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0: You don't say we didn't warn you. 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
6: A horse is a horse, of course, of course. But that is not important, you stupid infidels. What you need to know for this situation comedy is that I am a genetically engineered talking camel sent here to spy on America and bring back secret information to my creators in the Middle East. I am Mr. Mohammed.
7: This week's episode, Mr. Mohammed makes a phone call.
8: Hi, honey. I'm home.
9: Hi, honey. Did you have a hard day at the Pentagon?
10: The worst. Somebody hacked into our computer system and they traced it back to my computer here at home.
9: That's terrible.
10: Oh, well. I'm going to get my mind off things. I'm heading out to the barn to check on Mr. Mohammed.
9: Goodness, Walter. You spend too much time with that camel. I swear you'd do anything for him.
10: Well, if I had to, I'd walk a mile for that camel.
9: Oh, Walter.
10: Hello, Mr. Mohammed.
6: Oh, greetings, Walter. So, tell me what top secret projects you're working on today at the Pentagon.
10: Oh, Mr. Mohammed, you know I can't talk about my sensitive government projects.
6: Walter, do not be silly. What could possibly be the harm of telling me, a simple talking camel? After all, it is not as if I am the result of a highly advanced genetically engineered cloning project by the Iraqi government sent here to obtain military secrets for the purpose of overthrowing your capitalistic, piggish, oil-guzzling, video game-playing, hamburger-eating, lazy Western society, you stupid marrier of a whore.
10: Gee, I don't want to bore you with shop talk. You don't want to hear about the development of our MMOAB, the mother of the mother of all bombs. Let's just play some checkers.
6: Tell me about the bomb, you fool.
10: Mr. Mohammed, what's gotten into you?
6: Nothing.
10: Is it women trouble? I sure bet you could use a good hump.
6: I tire of your drivel. Please, leave me now. I must place a phone call.
10: All right, Mr. Mohammed, I'm going to bed. Now, don't you stay up gabbing to your friends all night. Our phone bill last month was over $12,000.
6: I know nothing of this. Perhaps it was your lower-than-a-dog face-painting Jezebel of a wife calling her pimp to arrange trading sex for drugs, hmm? Now be gone, you fornicator of beasts.
10: Nighty-night, Mr. Mohammed.
6: Oh, what a stupid, stupid man. I would throw a shoe at him if I only had feet instead of hooves. Now, let's see, where is that oversized prop telephone? Ah, here it is. Let's see, number 5 on speed dial.
11: Hello, White House.
6: Yes, greetings, infidel. Do you have a refrigerator which is now running?
11: Well, yeah, as a matter of fact, my refrigerator is running. Why?
6: Well, then, perhaps you should capture it before it gets away.
11: Wait a minute. Is this you, Mr. Mohammed? Did Cheney put you up to this? Hey, Laura. Mr. Mohammed.
6: We will crush you. All praise to Allah. I am Mr. Mohammed.
0: Bob and Tom. Well-meaning, but...
12: Yeah, they're all messed up.
0: More than slightly confused.
13: Welcome back to the Bob and Tom Show. We are live in the Napa Auto Parts Studios. 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As we get ready for our new feature, don't do it yourself.
5: Do not do it yourself.
13: Do not do that. We'll be featuring our new Don't Do It Yourself jingle shortly.
5: Paren, oh my God.
13: In the meantime.
5: I'm sorry, the Starbucks people.
3: They have a really great product. I hope they can really make a go of it here in the
4: United States. What are you drinking over there?
3: I got the
14: over-caffeinated again.
3: I get the Venti with two shots.
15: Oh, yeah. I get an extra shot, too.
4: Well, I think we're talking about different kinds of shots here.
15: Oh, we are?
4: No. Okay, I didn't know.
15: She's
4: talking coffee.
14: You're at the airport or something, and there's an independent coffee shop, of which I'm a big fan.
15: Yes, sure.
14: And someone comes up, and they go, I'd like a Venti decaf, blah, blah, blah. And they get the eye roll.
3: Right.
15: Mm-hmm.
14: Like, hey, this isn't a Starbucks.
15: Yeah. Mm-hmm.
14: Then they pretend, what size is that?
3: Well, that's like the restaurants, too, though. Like, if you're at a Burger King and you use McDonald's language. Well,
4: you can't
3: order
4: a McDLT at Burger King.
15: They don't like that at all.
14: Buddy of mine.
3: McDLT.
4: Cold on the left side, hot on the right side. One of my favorite sandwiches.
3: Are you a time traveler?
4: Absolutely.
3: That was the only failed sandwich in McDonald's history.
4: First of all, you're wrong. It was delicious.
3: Okay, go get one at McDonald's.
4: Well, they're not serving them.
3: That's not the point.
4: You'll get a McRib.
14: They'll bring them back. They were delicious.
3: Yeah. Oh, McRib's only available for a limited time.
14: I had a friend. His name was Mal, and he
3: Mal.
4: Here we go.
14: He Malcolm.
3: Malcolm. Yeah.
16: Thought he was safe tongue.
14: He went into a Burger King.
4: Right.
3: Did he put the food down his trachea?
14: No.
3: You said that.
14: He did the thing where. He took his right arm.
4: Right.
16: Okay.
14: And he put it inside his shirt.
16: Yeah.
14: And then he put a coat on, and then he took the coat arm and folded it up and put a pin in.
16: Okay. So
14: thus indicating he only had one arm.
4: That's right.
15: Okay.
14: You can see where this is going.
16: I can't. Actually.
14: He walked into McDonald's.
15: Uh-huh. Sure.
14: Went up to the counter and he said, "I'd like a." I'm getting this started. He went into Burger King. And he said, I'd like a Big Mac, please.
4: Right.
14: And the young lady said, I'm sorry, sir. We don't serve Big Macs here, but we have the Whopper. And then Mal said, well, it takes two hands to handle a Whopper, indicating he had just the one arm. Uh-huh. And then he walked out.
15: It's really a long
14: I'm not suggesting
16: that was the funniest thing that ever happened to you when you were 13. That's the 13-year-old story.
14: He may have been intoxicated.
3: If you could go back to your 13-year-old mind, which isn't that difficult for me, that does sound hilarious.
16: Oh, it's super funny.
3: Yeah.
16: My favorite, you ever go to Walmart and try to buy stuff that's not for sale? That's my favorite thing.
14: Really? Well, like what? Like
16: just wheel up the mop bucket? No, the mop bucket's got a mop in it with water, and you're like, oh, I didn't see a price on this.
3: Really? That's what you do? That's how you spend your time?
4: You incredible dick.
16: No, Chrissy invented that one, my girlfriend. It was so funny. She walks up, and the lady goes, that's ours. And Chrissy looks around and goes, yeah, all this is yours. I want to give you money so it's mine. That's how stores work.
14: No, I used to live in Pat's neighborhood. And they
3: until Pat moved in.
14: Well, that goes without saying.
15: That is not.
14: And actually, you moved you when you lived in the same neighborhood I lived in. And
3: same thing happened to me. He moved in. I moved
14: once
3: in.
14: Once a year, they would do a giant garage sale thing, which would shut down the neighborhood. And it was extremely irritating.
15: Right. Tom was irritated by that. Yeah.
14: That's one of the reasons I moved, among many.
3: They don't have garage sales over here.
4: How close to each other's houses were you?
15: A couple streets away.
14: Mm. Yeah. I never went over to your house. I don't remember where you
15: were. You were at my. God,
14: I have no memory.
15: Remember
14: of that.
15: Anything?
14: No, I put that all out of my.
15: Maybe you're trying to forget.
14: I'm trying to forget. So,
3: you know, by the way, Jess and I have been talking, and for some reason, you guys met last week, and apparently, we're going to start hanging out in your driveway.
15: Oh, this will be great. She's wonderful.
3: That's exactly what I was thinking. Only the exact opposite.
14: So, Bowers, I'll talk to you. So they would do this. They would do this once a year garage sale, and people would from all over town would be lined up at 5 a.m. to enter our neighborhood, clogging it for the whole weekend.
3: I can't imagine.
4: Be a part of the garage sale?
15: No, seriously, he thought it was still disgusting.
4: Maybe
15: he would like to leave.
4: No.
14: So at one point, I go outside and I had a front porch on this house, and there were people. They wanted to know how much the furniture was.
15: Yeah,
14: I said no. This is my furniture is just sitting here. This is where it belongs. So I went and I got police tape, and I taped off.
15: You're the one.
14: I taped off my driveway to prevent people.
3: This really
14: from
3: happened.
16: Well, and by the way, you say that so casually, like you just have police tape laying.
14: I have friends.
15: A lot of friends.
4: So was everybody talking about the fact that he had put police tape on this otherwise fun event?
3: During the confusion, though, over the outdoor furniture, he did say to someone, are we having something done with landscaping? Why are all these people here?
14: That's a lie. And by the way, speaking
3: it's
14: of...
3: It's a garage sale, Tom.
14: Speaking of police tape, I had to... There are only two bathroom facilities in our little wing here of the studios. Uh-huh. Here in the Frigga Mall building. So I had to go to the other place.
3: And they work about half the time.
14: I went into the other wing. Uh-huh. Mm-hmm. I just want to say to whoever is responsible for what I walked into.
3: Oh,
14: turning the light off doesn't make the stench go away. So in the words of Donnie Baker, whatever happened in that room, I wanted to get police tape to cordon it off before some innocent soul loses their life walking in there. Did you get a taste of that?
3: Happened last week. I can absolutely back you up on that. I don't know who's doing that. But
14: somebody ate a tire.
3: It's a set time.
15: Somebody has.
14: But don't turn the light off.
3: I opened the door into the
14: abyss, and I go, oh, dear God. I slam the door shut.
3: This is what hell smells like. Yeah.
14: God.
16: I can only imagine the noise he made.
15: Yeah, it
14: must
15: like
14: be a
15: that,
14: sales
15: that
14: meeting.
3: He opened the door. The light was out.
14: Ooh, my God. That's me in my death throes.
3: That's a death rattle.
14: Wow. We're still working on our jingle for our new feature. I've got it. I'm ready for it.
15: Oh, really? We have the jingle?
14: Yes,
15: here we go.
14: Yes. Once again, both Chick and I are big do-it-yourselfers.
15: Okay.
14: Like to do a lot of stuff around the house when I get time. sometimes there are certain things you don't want to try doing.
3: Right.
14: And I think this new segment, which is called Don't Do It Yourself, because by the way, just parenthetically to this, if you want to do anything, go to the internet and there's instructions on how to do everything.
15: Mm-hmm.
14: My little girl got locked in a bathroom at a house we rented over the summer, my two and a half year old.
15: Mm-hmm. Yeah.
14: So we had, and it was a house up in Harbor Springs, and for some reason they had outdoor locks indoors.
15: Mm-hmm. Yeah,
14: so it was a key lock with a key on the outside of the bathroom and no one had a key.
16: Wow.
14: So I had to get a ladder and take her out the window, but then it wasn't big enough for me to get in to unlock the door from the inside.
15: Yeah.
14: So I had to pick the lock. So if you Google how to pick a lock.
4: Sure. Yeah.
15: Yeah.
4: Oh, there's a video for everything.
3: Oh, heck yeah. Sure.
14: There are 50 of them. So an hour later,
17: welcome to How to Pick a Lock. I'm your host, Chick.
15: Here's what you do.
3: Absolutely.
14: But, I mean, everything you can put down. You don't need the manuals anymore. You put down, I've got this kind of bike. I got to get
15: it. That's true.
14: But you don't want to try everything. Some of the stuff's kind of dangerous, and that's what this new feature is all about. And here is our brand new jingle.
3: Oh.
14: And ready?
3: Yeah.
14: Here we go.
15: Okay.
18: Don't do it yourself.
3: Don't!
4: One more time. I got
16: a lot of build up for that.
4: I got to hear it again.
18: Don't do it yourself.
14: Don't do it yourself.
15: Don't
14: a new feature on the Bob and Tom Show. Don't do it yourself. And today's feature involves...
3: What brought this on?
14: Home appliances.
15: It was the story that... Yeah. Mm-hmm.
14: Firefighters had to rescue a man whose head got stuck inside a washing machine.
15: Of course, because...
14: Now, the good news is, I want to make this clear from the beginning, mm-hmm. his entire body and his head were part of this. It wasn't like... his head came off and was stuck in the washing machine.
15: No. Here's a lovely picture of him here on the floor.
14: Okay. Mm-hmm. The fire department said the man was trying to repair the washing machine when he put his head inside to get a better look, and it became stuck. Now, I don't know what kind of washing machine has a hole that small.
16: Well, it looks like the washer and dryer are side by side in a... Because this is in China, right?
14: The rescue
16: took... It looks like a water heater.
14: 40 minutes, officials hacked away at the machine using scissors, a handsaw, and a circular saw. The video on YouTube shows part of the rescue effort and includes still images of the man being freed from the machine. He was apparently not injured. Now, you notice what I noticed, and I'm assuming that right after he got out, he put his head in the dryer so that he'd be nice and dry.
15: After going through the washing machine.
14: Stuck
15: his head in there to see what he needed to repair.
14: And couldn't get it out.
15: No, that's awful.
16: That would scare me a bunch. Mm-hmm. I don't get scared by a lot of stuff, but being head stuck in a small space would be...
14: I'm very claustrophobic.
16: I'm not sure I can handle that.
14: But again, he's okay. I hope he didn't have any bleach in there at the time.
15: I wonder how if you're home alone, can you imagine? Hopefully somebody was there.
3: Well, you get stuck.
15: Take it along.
16: I had a friend that caught one of those big milk jugs, like from the olden times. Like it was on her parents' porch. She was like two, and she like climbed in there, and she couldn't get out.
14: What?
16: She climbed it because you can get in. But one of those big, tall milk jug things from the olden times. And then but there's a picture of her. They had they put her on the back of a fire truck and drove her to a fire station to cut it out. Like this is in the 80s.
14: We get the story all the time about There's a couple we get a lot. One of them is the guy that gets the ring stuck in his male member and has to go to the ER because they can't get it off.
4: Like the shower rings? No, we've had that. That's existed. Yeah.
16: Oh, I thought
14: first of all, if it's the shower ring, well, that's impressive.
15: Tangled up in the
16: He just went to brag to people if it's a shower ring.
4: It's stuck. I don't know.
14: Serious.
16: They just unsnap it.
14: And then we get
16: stuck.
14: The little kids who get caught in that the toy machine that has the little crane.
4: That always amazes me.
14: Some kid will climb in, and then the fire department has to come get him out. And they usually give him one of the bears. Thanks for being in there, buddy.
16: You always tell how hard a claw machine is by how old the toys in there are. Yeah, I was at a truck stop a couple weeks, and I saw a Budweiser frog, and I'm like, this is an old claw. This claw machine is hard.
15: It's been there for a while.
16: Is that a California raisin? Oh, my God. Do not put your money in there.
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15: Yeah, but then Calgon became bath soap or...
22: Calgon, take me away.
15: Thank you. Yeah, it became bigger and better.
22: Wow.
15: Oh, yeah.
22: Calgon, take me away.
15: Remember that? Don't you remember those commercials?
22: Yeah, but I'd forgotten about that. Mm-hmm. I never knew what it was.
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22: 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That was enough.
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26: Hi, Phil. Thanks for coming to my party. Who's this?
27: Hey, Cindy. Check this out. This is my very own announcer guy. Hey, announcer guy, say something.
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26: Well, thank you. 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By the way, Phil, you look great.
27: Oh, thanks. I got this new suit.
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27: Ooh, I wish I hadn't given the price on this.
26: Wow. That's great. Phil, let me get you a drink. What are you having?
27: You know, I think I'll have a beer.
28: This evening, Phil will be enjoying Dewars on the Rocks.
27: What?
28: Dewars, the finest blended scotch whiskey money can buy. And as always, we remind you to please drink responsibly. This is Larry Morgan speaking.
27: I guess a scotch would be okay. Thanks, announcer guy.
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2: 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It's been
3: 3 months since his last confession. Good morning, Father O'Malley. Say hello to Phil Mundor. Recently, Phil has embezzled from the office football pool, run over the neighbor's cat, and has had some extraordinarily erotic dreams starring his 18-year-old neighbor, Caitlin Kravitz. Caitlin's appearance is brought to you by Nikon. Nikon, maker of the world's finest binoculars. This is Larry Morgan speaking.
1: Jesus H. Christ, Phil Mundor. That's one hell of a confession, or my name's not Father Mark O'Malley. Now, here to present your penance is my announcer guy.
4: Thanks, Mark. For Phil's penance, Father O'Malley orders 10 Hail Marys and 20 Our Fathers. Now go and sin no more. And thanks for visiting Father O'Malley's confessional. And please accept these fabulous parting gifts. A case of Rice-A-Roni, the San Francisco treat, and the hot new CD recording, Larry Morgan Reads the New Testament. This is Tony Lamont speaking.

0: 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This is Larry Morgan speaking.
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3: Do you exercise, Ellen?
4: Yeah, I mean, I do. I'm flossing every day, basically, which is because, well, that gum disease is scary, isn't it? My aunt died from gum disease. I don't
3: she
4: know
3: did?
4: How many of you know that. She accidentally got two pieces of Wrigley's Spearmint stuck on her eyelids. She couldn't open them up and wandered onto some train tracks. The train didn't hit her, but she stepped on a rusty nail and infected her foot. Doctors had to cut it off, and she got real depressed about that and moved to Guam, opened up a little gift boutique there selling knickknacks, went bankrupt in about 6 months. Anyway, she fell in love with this man she met while hitchhiking, and I guess he loved her too. I don't really know, but he used to make fun of her missing foot all the time. Mm-hmm. She shot him. She was so sensitive about that missing foot. Turns out that he was married. His wife found her, beat the hell out of her, and then they got to talking and got to be real close friends and enjoyed doing things together every Saturday. One of their favorite things they enjoyed doing on Saturdays was to go swimming over in Caldwin's Pond in Hazelfield Park. Mm-hmm. It's in Guam. They were swimming one Saturday. Trudy and Yolanda, that was them. Mm-hmm. It was real choppy, real windy. Storm was brewing, and Trudy called out, "Better go, storm's a brewing." And Yolanda said, "Yeah." So they got out, and they started walking, and a pack of wild wolves attacked Aunt Yolanda and killed her. So that gum disease is nothing to mess with.
2: Bob and Tom.
5: For your information, these are two of the worst kids I have ever encountered in my life, and I worked the state fair.
2: We were stupid before stupid was cool.
6: And hello, comedian Allie Breen.
7: Oh,
6: who joins
7: hi guys.
6: Us? Who joins us from who knows where?
7: Hi, Allie.
6: Where are you, Allie?
7: I'm at Mohican Sun, out in Connecticut.
6: All right.
7: I just had a show last night. Yeah, so I'm here and headed back after this.
6: How did it go?
7: It was good. It was really fun. It was mostly good because of the air conditioning. It was so hot in New York. It's ridiculous. So the air conditioning is on strong and there's a pool here. It was great.
6: Oh, perfect. The name of the show was Sexy Time. Ordinarily, we do this on Wednesdays, but today is a special day.
7: I overslept in New York because I had my air conditioning running so loud, I didn't hear my alarm. It was so ridiculous. I'm so sorry. That's okay. How ridiculous New York is.
6: I just
7: I woke up right at the end of the segment.
6: It's time to just help people with their love troubles. What have you got over there?
7: Dear Allie, my best friend is divorced and having wild sex since she's been single. A lot with married men, which I don't judge, but she's very good friends with my husband, and now I'm getting worried about it. Should I tell him he needs to stay away from her or just trust him?
8: Well, the first thing you don't want to do is trust him.
9: That would be ridiculous.
7: What?
6: Bringing it up, I think, is a really terrible idea.
10: Yeah, because now he's like, I have a shot at your friend.
7: Right. It makes it real. Yeah.
10: So you're putting the thought in his head.
9: Trust him.
11: Trust him. Yeah.
10: For now.
6: How hot is her friend?
7: Enough to be having a lot of wild sex.
6: Yeah.
9: Well, that tells us nothing, really.
6: She's
11: a woman. All she has to do is ask.
8: Enthusiasm makes up for a lot.
9: Most penises are blind.
6: Yeah. willingness.
11: And stupid.
6: The word yes.
8: Hey, I like you. You what?
9: Okay. You know what? Actually, you should just divorce your husband now, because he, it's...
8: This is just going to be a long, drawn-out
9: You might as well just get it over with and divorce him now, you idiot.
7: But I wonder if it's not so much that she's worried about her, but just him hearing about if he was single, that he could be having a ton of wild sex, regardless of with whom.
10: So she needs to kick it up a notch, I guess, to keep him interested.
11: That's ridiculous.
9: Yes.
7: You don't think that's it?
9: Thank you, Christy. I was, because usually Allie is a fairly sensible person. I was like, is this how women think?
11: No.
6: Okay. Well, let's move on.
7: It was a possibility.
6: You can always reach Allie, AlliBreen. You'll find Allie on your favorite social media platform, which, by the way, there's a photograph of me when I was in exile on the front steps that's getting a lot of comments on our
11: You were in timeout.
6: I was in timeout, It's a long story, Allie. I can't mention certain states. Yeah. Now, what else have you got, Allie?
7: Dear Allie, my boyfriend is a contractor and he works really hard during the day, then he drinks a lot at night and all weekend. My job offers me offers to pay for adult education and night classes. So I'm finally taking one, and I really like being surrounded by more intellectual people. Now, everything my boyfriend does is starting to annoy me. We've been together for 12 years. We've lived together for 10 and a half of those years. So I'm wondering if this is going to get better, or if I can change him, or if I'm going to need to move on. What should I do? He's driving me nuts.
8: People change. They get older.
9: It might have run its course.
6: Yeah, night school traditionally does this to people.
9: It does?
6: Yes.
8: I think Tom has the key on this. Yeah, Tom.
11: Go ahead.
6: You ever heard of that? Yeah, night school.
9: That old bro.
8: You want a divorce, better yourself, okay? Yeah. Then you're going to be...
9: Christy, what are your...
7: Better yourself and it'll drive a wedge in your marriage.
11: He's not going to change. They're boyfriend and girlfriend, though. They're not married, right? Is that what
9: you're
11: saying?
9: Right, but I mean, 12 years, that's
11: they're
9: a long
11: time. 12 years is a long time, but you're right. They're growing apart. She's moving on.
9: Yeah.
11: In her head, she's already
6: There's
11: gone.
6: There's a lot of fish gone. In the sea.
9: There sure are.
11: A lot of dead fish in
6: the sea? No, I was going to say fish sticks.
8: Are you saying, of course, fish stick?
6: Yeah, the
8: you?
6: Food. Yeah.
8: Yes, yes. Mrs.
6: Paul's. Because that's what she's making for him when she's going to night classes. He
8: Mrs.
6: comes
8: Paul's
6: home.
8: Fish sticks.
6: She heats up the fish sticks.
11: Oh, wait a minute. She's supposed to cook him dinner, too, and then go to school?
7: Tom's going to another timeout.
9: It's hard.
11: That is not happening at your house.
6: No, I'm kidding. Move on.
11: Come on.
7: Okay. All right. Dear Allie, my boyfriend and I were playing around recently and we were naming hall pass hookups. I named Robert Pattinson and then he named a woman he worked with.
11: Oh, my God.
9: A classic rookie mistake.
6: That is just dumb. Yeah. It's a classic move.
9: Why did you sleep with your sister?
6: Yeah, telling the truth. A classic dumb move.
7: Yeah, he took it back when I was like, you obviously don't get the game, and quickly said Margot Robbie, but now I can't help being hurt. He wants to bang his coworker. How do I fix this?
11: Well,
9: he stepped in
11: it. Oh, boy, he sure did.
7: Oh, God.
9: It doesn't mean he's going to do it. Just remember that. But, boy, that is just the classic rookie mistake.
12: Always close to celebrities.
9: When it comes to that game.
6: Yeah, see if you can get a really good AI rendition of you giving it hard to
11: Robert Pattinson.
10: I guess you.
7: I like that it was right at the top of his head too. That he said it so fast, and he was like, "Oh, the girl from work, obviously." Oh, wait.
10: Like, aren't there rules? And you go, which celebrity would you want to hook up with? Isn't that always like kind of stated, not just a hall pass in general?
9: Well, he didn't understand.
7: She should have said that.
6: maybe little Susie Johnson looks enough like Margot Robbie to bang her. Is what I'm taking out of this.
7: Uh-oh. Oh, she must be trying hard to find out what she looks like.
9: And she picked Robert Pattinson instead of another man.
12: instead of a guy who showers.
8: You know what? He's such a great actor. Who knows what sex he is? He's amazing.
9: You know what? He has gotten pretty good.
8: Oh, my God. Yeah. He's great.
11: Not a vampire fan? I thought you were a vampire fan.
9: Not the glittery flying ones.
6: And they're making Twilight into a animated series.
11: They are? Mm-hmm. Really?
8: You weren't Team Bill or Team Steve or whatever the hell they were doing with that?
9: No, I was not Twilight.
10: Team Jacob. Team Edward.
11: Yes.
6: We're talking with a comedian, Allie Breen. It is sexy time.
8: I had that guy look like he could peel bananas with his feet playing the werewolf. You know what I'm talking about.
6: What else is happening, Allie?
7: Dear Allie, I caught my husband having an affair and we've been trying to work through it and go to therapy. One of the biggest problems, though, is that he took his mistress to all the exact same places he took me. I tried telling him how hurtful that was, and he doesn't get it. He said, well, obviously, I like those places, so why wouldn't I go back?
10: Idiot.
6: You know, the mac and cheese.
7: There's a real theme to dumb men in this segment today.
12: Life in general.
11: Really?
7: Yeah. Wow.
11: Well, no wonder she caught him if he's taking her to all the places they go to.
10: And it's the only one you caught him with. Probably.
9: Does she want to know if she's in? What does she need?
11: What's her
9: here?
11: Question? Sorry.
7: Yeah, she just said, is this situation hopeless?
6: Yes.
7: So I don't know exactly what
6: she's... When he takes her back to the same place, the guy goes, oh, hello, Mr. Johnson. Where's your sister?
7: Yeah. What's he seeing you again?
10: It's humiliating for her, right?
9: Yes.
10: Kind of like...
9: Yeah.
6: Oh, Mr. Johnson, that woman has the same necklace that your sister has.
9: That's tough. You're going to have to find
8: A good concierge will keep their mouth shut. Am I right on that?
9: You're absolutely right.
12: Want to be tipped.
9: Right.
7: Yes. Well, I feel bad for waitresses who work at comedy clubs because I feel like guys will come in with different girls and they'll be like, oh, good to see you again. And the girl's like, I wasn't here before with him. And they're like, oh, yeah, right. No.
6: No, Allie, this is a, I will ask a personal question. You can, you are one of a handful of female comedians on the road all the time.
7: Yes.
6: Many of the male comedians are famous for, quote unquote, banging the waitresses.
7: Do I bang the waitresses when I'm on the road?
6: Either way, it would be incredibly hot.
8: All right, Tom. You want, no, somebody want to get Tom a drink?
6: One of my favorites, a friend of mine who owned a comedy club used to say he really liked it when one of the male comedians hooked up with one of the waitresses because he knew he could always get them back for the same fee. Oh, wow. Have you ever had any kind of experience like that? Maybe not with you, but with your lady friends that are also comics?
7: I don't. In the city, it's a little more common. Like the clubs, people are at them all the time, and it's a little more like incestuous. There's hookups with like wait staff in the city and comics. I've never hooked up with a waiter or waitress for that matter.
9: I know a lot of female comedians who refuse to sleep with a glasses wearing chubby middle.
6: the one that has that great bit about the big clothing, the dress barn bit.
9: No matter how.
6: That's a classic. I think that's a panty dropper.
8: You're about half fat and half horny. Am I right on this?
9: No matter how much effort you put in.
6: You ever had a woman say to you, hey, I heard your half bit. Are you half in, or is this really going to be that boring?
9: Oh. I never heard that. They were too polite.
11: He's a thorough and generous lover. We know that.
6: I know. I'm just kidding.
11: Yes. And then half about Josh.
9: Hmm. Yeah, either you two are going to have to find new places together. That's hard.
11: Yeah.
9: That's
11: hard.
6: Now, have you ever hooked up with a waitress at a comedy
9: club? No, I hooked up with an MC.
7: That's a little more risky going out with a comic because you'll see them all the time, potentially.
9: Yeah, thankfully it was, it was just kind of one of those, hey, two adults, have fun, and that's it. So, yeah.
7: I will say every comic that I know that's had like I don't hook up with comic policy has hooked up with the most comics.
9: AI, totally. Yes. That's, yeah. Which is fine. Whatever. You know what I mean?
7: Absolutely. But, yes. It's like they're trying so hard to stop themselves that it just becomes a thing.
6: If we ever wrote the book, Chick and I could give you a list of well-known comedians who like hookers.
8: Yeah.
7: Oh yeah, there used to be a group that was really open about in like the Patrice Norton days. Talk about trips to Brazil.
8: You never feel more alive than when you're taking a buddy to go see a hooker. I can tell you that right now. Yeah.
6: Yeah. Doing the drop off.
11: How did you know where to go?
8: Oh, it gets around. Okay. Yeah.
6: They know.
7: I mean,
11: the comics knew where the hookers were?
9: Sure. If you want a hooker, you find out.
11: Okay.
9: Hey, where do I go?
7: Well, they even had that Robert Kraft going to places. I mean, yeah, apparently the word is out if you want to get something on the side.
8: Some guy said, and I think this is true, Robert Kraft could have bought all the massage parlors in the United States and still had plenty of money left over, and I don't know why he didn't. But,
6: We're speaking with comedian Allie Breen. The show is called Sexy Time. We have time for at least one more letter. What have you got?
7: Dear Allie, I'm 59 and I've never been married and I just started dating a 47-year-old. The problem is I really like her, but I want to have kids and I haven't met any younger women who want to date me. So this is going well. And then I finally did just meet a 32-year-old, but I realize I'm actually in love with my girlfriend now. Do I leave it in hopes of finding someone who will have kids with me or give up that dream?
6: Surrogate.
11: There you go.
6: We work.
9: Surrogate. Yeah, there are other ways.
11: Adopt.
6: Don't adopt. Bang the 32-year-old and then have her give you the baby. This may violate a few laws, but if the check is big enough, she'll go for it. Yeah, but don't go for that test tube thing.
13: I'm leaving and I'm going to need to take the baby.
8: This sounds like an updated Dallas. What the hell's happening?
9: You could also kidnap.
8: That's true.
7: Yeah, that's
11: I'm surprised the 47-year-old doesn't already have kids.
8: Well, you can have them kidnapped. You wouldn't dirty your hands with that.
9: True, yeah. Just go to a Target on a crowded Saturday.
7: Oh, geez. Just do a little snatching.
14: Yeah. You're probably going to get a crier, but
9: only way to
14: find them.
8: They smell like chloroform.
14: They're already being neglected.
8: You're on your way.
14: They need your help.
9: Well, we solved that.
14: Okay, that's a good. We have time for one more, Allie Breen. What have you got?
7: Dear Allie, I just got engaged to a really big sports guy, which is no problem. We have fun watching together, but he likes to gamble and he's gambling more and more. Ooh. I think we're going to end up getting married. My friends are telling me this is a big red flag, even though it's kind of just football and baseball now. I don't want to end up losing my house in the future. How do I mitigate this?
8: Oh, this is always just an itch, and they scratch it, and they get away from gambling. They just move right on. Once it gets
7: it
8: out of
7: becomes a problem.
8: Just gets out of their system. Yeah.
11: It's not addictive at all.
10: No. Eventually, he's going to hit big, and you're going to get a nice big house out of it. So just hang in there.
9: Listen to that.
7: Only for a little while until he uses the house.
9: Yeah. Sound advice.
7: Roller coaster.
14: So is it?
8: Or you
14: is
8: could
14: it,
8: rob a casino. Either way.
14: Is it a little bit of fun he's having, or is this becoming an obsession?
11: She says it's becoming a problem.
14: Yeah. Well, that's serious then. Yeah. Be careful.
8: It'll run its course, Tom. Calm down.
10: Keep your money separate.
11: No, there you go.
7: I was just reading that, that's an option. I was just reading that because of all the legalized gambling, that they're going to create like way more gambling addicts because kids are starting to gamble, super young online now.
9: I need to know if her friends are married. If they're single and they're all going, this is a big red flag, right. It's probably not that big of a red flag. Those bitches just don't want you to get married. Really? Right. But if they're all married, then,
11: it's a red flag.
7: This is the most cynical I've ever seen Josh be. Usually you're the one that's like, you're crazy. Everyone's just in love.
8: Or is it sound advice?
14: Josh is working on his new book, What Them Bitches Say.
8: Bitches be bitches.
7: And them bitches don't want you to get married.
14: Yes, nice illustrations.
9: Yes.
14: A lot of big teeth and lips. Yes. Now, are you still doing your OnlyFans at ALLIB?
7: Yeah, I said I was going to wind it down, and there are people that were like, we're staying till the bitter end. You better stay on here.
8: We know where you live. You're in New York City. We know.
7: We will show up at your house if you dare to leave.
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14: Now, you're currently driving Queenie.
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14: And a good Monday to you. Due to technical problems we suffered this morning, we're playing some best of segments for you on this Monday. We'll be back with regular programming as per normal tomorrow or the next day or the day after that. This is Bob and Tom 24/7.
15: They don't say we didn't warn you.
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15: 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This is Bob and Tom Radio. Tom.

You let one rip right in my face. You were content to let me find out the hard way.

0: Bob and Tom. If God didn't want you to listen, he wouldn't have given you ears.
1: I do think I'm going to go to New York to see the Music Man.
2: You'll take me and buy me a Sprite.
1: Would you go?
2: Yeah, I would. I'd love to see that show.
1: It's with Hugh Jackman.
3: Show. If you take Josh to a show in New York before you take me to a show in New York, I'm going to be furious. You took Pat to see Cream. Kelly to see all these musicals. Wow. I'm going to see nothing. Oh. Come on.
2: Comedically.
1: Excuse me.
2: He has to take me and not you, right?
1: Didn't I take you to Dallas to see Eric Clapton?
3: That was a work thing. I went there for work.
4: For what work?
3: This. That was a work thing he asked me to go to.
1: Well, yeah, what? That might have been.
2: No, that's how he was able to write the show off.
5: Remember what I
2: taxes you?
5: Remember what I asked you Friday, Tom? That's your son. Will you take his hand?
4: Okay. Could you hug him?
5: Remember, give him a hug.
1: Maybe we could all go to New York. How about that?
2: Yes.
4: That would be great.
1: It'd be fun.
2: Let's do it.
1: I'd like to see some.
5: Do you forget how it is to travel with all of us?
1: I don't know. I sure could use a trip to the Bahamas right now.
5: It's no picnic.
3: Yeah. Is this a sign of getting older? Yesterday, I just watched football all day, and then I went to the bathroom, and I pulled my back somehow, just going to the bathroom.
1: Yes.
2: Yeah.
3: Slept on it weird. It still hurts now.
1: And Chick and I will agree with you. I had to go through physical therapy several years ago for quite some time after that motorcycle crash, and I would be there like 5 days a week, and there are lots of other people in the room doing their physical therapy, and you'd walk up to them, because there was one kid who was a hockey player. It was really good, and he was in them. But almost everybody else, there was never anything cool. Hey, what'd you do to your shoulder? Well, I was reaching for my cigarettes. it's like, what? The classic is, how'd you blow your knee out? Getting out of my car.
2: Boy.
1: Planted my leg, swung around.
6: Really?
1: Yeah. They
5: told me the most common injury is a rotator cuff reaching into the back seat for something. Yeah. And it just snaps.
1: Yeah, there's so much unromantic. Just
5: life's no picnic, people.
6: No.
1: Yeah, so not all great stories. You got to make up a better story, though, if you're going to physical therapy. Think of something. Well, I was rescuing a kid from a house fire. Ah, that's much better. Not
6: like
1: I was reaching for the salted butter.
6: Why like did they you having them? A motorcycle accident when really it was like a little mini bike.
2: Oh, you hear this?
3: It was, yeah.
5: Hey, it was a big
1: thing. Tell that to my broken arm.
5: I'm supposed to be the one in the bad mood, remember? Yeah. Hi.
1: The Dick Award has just moved.
3: It was a 250cc Yamaha. So, it's a lot of bike to handle, but it's not a motorcycle.
1: It wasn't my fault. It was the golf cart that hit me. That was the problem.
5: Did I tell you my motorcycle adventure? I got on a motorcycle one time. Man, when I was a kid, I wanted to have a mini bike so bad.
1: Me too.
5: This is about 10 years ago. And I got on the motorcycle and almost ran into the neighbor's mailbox. Just right straight for it. Like it had a magnet on the motorcycle. And
2: did you have to bail?
5: Oh, I had to yank it out of the way. Oh,
4: did you drop it?
5: I didn't go down. But
1: my favorite commercial right now is the one with Eugene Levy's son in it.
2: Which of the 19?
5: Oh, is that right?
2: No, I mean which of the 19 commercials.
1: Okay. I love the commercial.
6: The M&M one, which one?
1: He's on the motorcycle and he's at the gas station. And he goes, I don't know where this goes. and then the next scene, he's watching a movie and the voiceover announcer comes and says, well, now I'm going to have to go back to the beginning now.
5: Do you laugh out loud at that?
1: I love that. That guy is so funny.
6: Oh,
2: he sure
6: funny.
2: Is like
1: I mean, it's just
2: man.
1: Sometimes you just can't pin down why someone is so funny, but he just is hilarious. I love
3: Have you seen that they did a sequel to your favorite, The Scoops? There it is.
1: They
3: Those
1: did?
3: Guys? Yeah.
6: Yeah, they did.
3: They got their own ice cream.
5: Are you kidding me?
3: Yeah, no.
2: Oh, I haven't seen that yet.
3: You guys haven't seen this?
2: No.
3: Oh, those fellas, they're taking
5: Tag
3: over.
5: Thank yep. you, man. They're
3: Tag
5: badass.
3: Team. Back yeah. again.
1: I was busy yesterday. There was a festival of girls at my house.
6: A festival of girls.
4: A little party?
6: Well.
5: Tell us everything.
6: Listen to you, harem.
1: No. I mean, the
5: Harem Harry.
1: My little girls who were 5 and 8 had friends over.
6: Oh.
1: So we had the bounce house set up. I didn't really get to watch any football. A very non-macho day for me.
3: Had the bounce house set up. Sounds like a fun family day there.
6: Hey. Yeah, did you get a call?
2: Being a dad.
4: So were you invited, Willie?
5: So you just let them run around
3: not.
5: In the bounce house and you can't... kind of sneak in and watch football? You got to stand and watch the bounce house?
1: We had the bounce house and went down to... the neighbor's tennis court with the with that machine that feeds tennis balls.
5: So hey, Josh, you hear that?
1: Picking up tennis balls for neighbor, like an hour.
5: His neighbor has a tennis court.
2: Oh, sure. Yeah, yeah, yeah. He lives next to Carson.
4: Tennis machine throwing the balls.
1: Have you ever seen one of those things?
2: Yeah, oh, sure. Yeah.
1: It's like if you put it in the wrong setting, it's just firing tennis balls at you. So I was picking up tennis balls. Is this new commercial with the guys? Did they air it during the football
3: games? I think it's like a whole social media thing. I think there's a whole like 10-minute video you can watch. I think you're going to be very excited about this.
1: I love that commercial.
3: And I think that they're literally selling ice cream now. Whatever that's, it's for insurance, right? Whatever it's for.
5: Geico, yeah.
3: But I think now they're literally selling an ice cream that's from those two guys.
2: Huh.
1: What's the name of their band again?
3: Tag Team, right?
2: Yep.
3: Tag team, back again. Check in.
1: I love the fact, and those guys, I love the way they've let themselves age and don't, you know, they're not like dyeing their hair. And
3: oh, sure.
5: No. Yeah, Pat,
1: you look very good
4: right here.
1: Oh, Pat, I opened the show by saying how good you look. I just those guys though. I mean, just like the fact that they're, you know, they're still having fun. They're still doing their hip hop thing at their age.
2: And they like the fact that they can move out of that apartment.
1: I bet there have been some lean years, they're clearly being able to eat well.
6: Jeez. You are so mean.
2: It's easier to be fat when you're poor.
3: Yes, it is.
2: You can only eat garbage.
5: Oh, yeah, all the good food is real cheap.
1: Yeah. But food is good. Coming up,
5: the good junk food.
1: A controversial food story. I don't know if we should give it away, Christy.
5: Are we already at the coming up stage?
6: The ice cream.
1: Yeah, just... would you eat that?
6: I think I would.
2: Weirdo
6: yeah.
2: ice cream coming up?
6: We have an ice cream story coming up.
1: It's not weird in the
6: married
1: traditional
6: to
1: way.
6: Something that you probably would not normally.
5: I think we've stumbled on a new feature. It's what? Called, would you eat that?
1: I like that.
5: Would you eat that?
1: Mm-hmm. Wow.
5: A ho-ho dunked in milk?
1: Yes.
5: With a spoon? And dump in jelly.
2: Yep. Jelly?
1: Oh. Yes. I'm in.
5: You would eat that?
1: Yes.
2: Jelly and milk bothers me.
3: No.
2: Yeah. I'm out.
1: How about Whoopi Goldberg?
4: What?
5: No.
3: Play the song.
5: And this has been...
2: Today or Jumpin' Jack Flash?
5: Would you...
6: Why do you ruin that? We were having fun.
3: Nice red. Bright red.
5: Actually, that went exactly as I thought it would go.
6: Uh-huh.
1: Did I choose wrong?
5: No, that's a good one.
1: We have a lot to get to. We'll get to this food feature, Would You Eat That, coming up. I do like that. That's a great idea.
5: People like sending us weird food, like tuna fish and potato chips.
1: That's one of my standards.
5: Yeah. Is that Old Faithful?
1: Tuna fish and potato chips is a great snack.
6: Okay.
1: If you have any, throw a little mayonnaise in the in the tuna fish.
4: You can't have that anymore, can you? The mayonnaise?
6: Can't have the potato chips.
2: You can have whatever you want, man. You got a brand new heart.
5: That's right.
1: I can have whatever I want.
2: Clean slate.
6: Oh, yeah. How'd that
3: I know you're joking. That's what he's doing. We got breakfast on Friday. He's having a burger.
5: Yeah.
3: Pastry.
5: And a boy.
6: Did you get cleared on Friday?
1: No, I did. But the funny thing is I have to wear this watch that has my heart rate on it now.
6: Yeah.
1: And so Willie and I went down to one of our favorite spots called Milk Tooth.
6: Yes.
1: It's fantastic. And I really haven't had any coffee at all since this whole heart thing started. No caffeine. However, when I got there, they know me and they brought out a delicious cappuccino.
6: Of course.
1: Or
6: yes.
1: As I call it, the 20 beats per minute.
3: You've got to take care of yourself. 20,
4: are you cleared for the cappuccino?
5: Down? And you didn't want to be rude.
1: No. No. And
6: so
1: you
6: watched your heart rate just escalate? Like
1: yeah.
6: Oh.
1: That was great. Well worth it. No, it's okay. I was still within the parameters. Right now, I'm a robust 66 beats per minute.
6: That's pretty good.
3: Do you guys want to play a fun game where I talk about things he doesn't want to talk about? We watch his heart rate go up.
5: That might be better than would you eat that? That might be better.
4: That's pretty funny.
1: Actually,
5: look at his face.
1: Not drinking coffee for whatever it's been 6-7 weeks.
6: Yes.
1: And then having one. You realize why you love it.
3: Oh, yeah. That's the good stuff.
6: So what are you drinking right now?
5: Going for that buzz, brother. Hitting that buzz.
4: So you can have one occasionally then, huh?
1: Yeah. Well,
2: good. That's what we should all do, right?
1: So pumpkin spice tea.
5: It's just like, if you have problems with alcohol, you can have a beer.
4: Yeah.
5: Right.
4: It's not going to bother you.
5: It's not going
1: to. No, my heart issues are all congenital. They're not from lifestyle problems. But still, I just have to. There's a whole thing about salt intake. But I'm fine. I'm doing great. And I... Oh, boy, that was a good cup of coffee, though. Great and those coffee. French fries were delicious.
3: Great French fries.
1: The burger was amazing.
5: Mm-hmm. You ever hear?
1: Then I went home and walked 3 miles to try to get it off.
4: Did you salt the fries?
1: No.
5: Did you salt the potato chips?
1: Nope. I haven't had any salt.
2: Boy.
1: Yeah. 2 months.
2: Quite a change from when you used to salt the salt.
1: Yes. Yeah. Big fan. Yeah. And I like that big kosher salt that the chunks look like you're going to clean your driveway in the winter. Like
5: oh, ice. Yeah. Those are good.
1: Oh.
7: Bob and Tom. 24/7.
8: Oh, yeah. Yeah.
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10: 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So, Bob and Tom VIP is a good deal?
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21: We're speaking with comedian Jim Gaffigan. What else is your life? What are you into? Do you have hobbies? Do you like weird food? You're a drug addict? Anything cool to talk about?
22: I love food. Food okay. is my... Are you a drug addict? I'm very pale, but not a drug addict.
2: I'd like to be a drug addict.
22: I
2: for a little
22: love
2: while.
22: Food. Mm-hmm. I even enjoy watching people make food. But you ever notice the Food Network is far more interesting when you're hungry? You know, when you're full, you're kind of like, this is stupid. But when you're hungry, the Food Network's like porn. You're like, oh, yeah. Whip yeah. it up, baby. Make it for me. I love eating late at night, too. You know, you're not supposed to eat late at night. And mm-hmm. Then again, you're not supposed to drink booze in the morning.
6: So what else is in your room?
5: I have dogs playing poker. I have three of the dogs playing poker on the wall.
23: You have dogs playing poker on the wall?
6: The big velvet right.
23: the
6: painting?
23: Is it
5: not
23: a tapestry?
5: The velvet. They're not velvet,
23: is it
5: no.
23: a tapestry?
5: I do have dogs playing poker, a tapestry, one of them, but no, they're not the tapestry.
23: Oh, mm-hmm.
5: The
23: tapestry that I gave you of my face?
5: It has actually my comforter.
6: I have that. That's in my living room.
5: Can I tell you this, honestly? In all truth, my comforter is at the dry cleaners right now, and your tapestry is on my bed right now. I slept underneath it last night.

0: work, I'll have to shave.
1: Every time I look, they make me shudder.
0: These aren't the kind of crabs you eat with butter.
1: Oh, life is so unkind with strangers in my shorts. Here, Jerry, put on some more of this Quell lotion.
0: I don't know, Dino. It makes my pubes look all greasy.
1: That's perfectly natural, Pally. They call that a Jerry curl.
0: Hey, Dino, knock, knock.
1: Who's there?
0: No more.
1: No more who?
0: No more Mr. Lice Guy. I'm getting tired of these things.
1: Come on, Jerry, it's time to sing. We've hardly scratched the surface. Strangers in my shorts, she was enticing.
0: Strangers in my shorts, and I'm delicing.
1: I'm praying that someday these damn things go away.
0: How could I know our romance would lead to critters in my pants?

0: Scotty, I don't mean to be crabby, but I'm not taking this too well. Jerry, call the exterminator.
1: Yeah, you did some porking. Now you gotta call Orkin.
2: They don't say we didn't warn you. There's laughter ahead. This is Bob and Tom Radio.
3: Hey, happy to be here. How are you? Well, I'm fine. Thanks for asking.
4: We don't even get to answer
5: He's doing the show he's always dreamt of doing.
6: See?
5: It's finally happened.
6: I've tried to tell you this, and I don't know how long. Christy, get back me up. 10, 15, 20 years ago?
4: Yeah.
6: This is how conversation works, okay?
7: You have to understand. I spent the entire weekend.
6: I talk with you, and then you talk to me, and then I leave air so you can have a response.
3: I spent the entire weekend. Idiot. It was just me and my little girls. I'm losing my mind.
4: Well, finally you admit it.
6: Watched, you lost your mind, bro.
3: I had to sit through a couple of episodes of some Barbie cartoon with my 4.5-year-old.
6: Have you seen the
4: can
6: Barbie?
4: She not watch TV by herself?
3: Of course she can, but you want to sit next to her and until she goes, Daddy, I need some alone time.
6: Is this then
3: I got in trouble for, I couldn't find little, my 1.5-year-olds.
4: You couldn't find her?
3: No, I could find her, but I couldn't find the right clothing. So I ended up finding a really cool Beastie Boys t-shirt that was for the older girl. Never mind.
6: Here's what I did that was, you tell me if this is illegal.
4: Okay, I'll tell you.
6: Okay. So I go to a giant department store.
3: Check. Sure.
6: That might rhyme with...
3: Just don't do it that, okay?
6: Stalwart.
3: Just
6: anyway, I'm checking out. I buy 3 bags of ice because I'm going to a 12-year-old birthday party.
5: That might be considered illegal.
6: I need liquor. So I'm buying 3 bags of ice, $4 a bag.
4: Right.
6: Check me out. You know how the ice is up in the front of the
4: right.
6: store? I go to the ice, empty.
5: Okay.
6: No ice bags.
3: Right.
4: Ooh.
6: So I go to a service lady and I go, I just paid, $13 for 3 bags of ice.
3: And there's no ice.
6: And I said it just this way.
5: Yeah.
6: I swear. And there are no bags of ice. Yeah, we're out of ice. I go, yeah, I know that. I just paid for 3 bags.
3: And, right. And you'd like a refund.
6: And then she goes, well, go to the customer service and they'll give you your $12 back.
5: All right.
6: I don't do that. I go and get in my car. I drive out to this particular giant department store. It has a service station that sells gasoline at the end of the parking lot. I see an ice kiosk.
4: So you take 3 bags.
6: You're
4: of
6: getting
4: ice.
6: Ahead of me, Ace.
4: Yes.
3: So you take 3 bags.
6: I take 4 bags because of my trouble.
4: Because
3: okay. So now that is
6: and I drive off.
3: And
6: suck on that.
3: Well, here's what's going to happen.
4: So you stole
3: they have cameras monitoring. Chick

0: I don't,
1: Chick will
0: come
1: be take,
0: and get me.
1: Call McComas because Chick's going to be taking a day off this week while he's overnighting in jail.
0: Once again, I'd
1: losing
0: rather not
1: his
0: say
1: ass chair.
0: Where I did
1: what
0: this,
1: are you in for?
0: But I went over there. I thought the attendant would rush out and go, hang on a second. And then I'd show her my receipt, try to explain it to her. That was the worst case scenario.
2: Right.
0: And then she'd go, why the extra bag of ice? I would go, for my trouble. no one cared. I could have taken the whole ice holder bin thing.
3: So what liquor did you buy for your party?
0: Huh?
3: What liquor did you buy for the party?
0: Oh, you know what you do. You get the
1: how
0: cafe.
1: Many, you pay for three.
0: The cafe
1: you
0: Patron.
1: Take four.
3: Yes.
1: Yeah.
0: The cafe Patron, you get a little rum chata.
3: Oh.
0: And you do shots of that, and it tastes just like a Cinnabon.
3: Oh,
0: it's delicious.
1: Nice, nice.
2: You were fine taking the three bags of ice.
3: Yes, I agree with him.
0: Okay.
3: The fourth one, stealing.
2: Right.
1: Yep.
2: You did steal a bag.
1: You better
0: really?
1: Go back.
0: Yeah.
1: Yes.
0: But absolutely. What about my inconvenience? What
2: you
0: about
2: chose
0: my...
2: you chose not to do
3: what the lady
2: trouble?
3: Told you right. to do.
2: Hmm. You created your own trouble there.
0: Did I mention there was a line
3: at the service counter?
0: There was a line at customer service.
3: Sure.
0: So
1: you
0: I
1: don't
0: heard,
1: make Chick McGee wait.
0: I'm far too important to wait in a line. We all know that.
1: God, I wish you'd been arrested. I thought it would have been so funny.
0: Evidently, maybe there's still time. I don't know.
3: That's
1: Well, now when we do we have how to no well
0: I never felt that. More alive when and I hope off of that fourth bag of ice I can tell you that
2: wouldn't it be wonderful if Chip got some sort of some sort of community service where where we could drive by and see him cleaning the side
3: cleaning
2: of
3: the
2: road
3: no
1: we'd go to the Goodwill store and he's sorting clothing.
3: Is that what they do?
1: Well, that's what certain people in my family had to do when they.
0: I would volunteer at a Goodwill, but I think they'd have, you know, they give those jobs to people who are trying.
3: But then you would steal the stuff you liked.
0: Yeah, that's right.
1: So this is just like a vicious circle, yep. But he does end up being more well dressed.
0: And then I'd get arrested for stealing, and then they'd put me back at the Goodwill.
3: Yes, and then you'd steal more stuff.
0: And then it'd get hot, and I'd have to buy ice.
1: I'm sorry, is that sports?
0: I'm going to say yes one more time.
1: Okay, you haven't said yes yet.
0: Yes.
4: Wherever you go, whatever you do, always. Hang on a second.
2: I'm wearing a red shirt. Get over it.
3: That is a genuine get over it. I love that.
0: Oh, yeah. He really flips the switch.
1: You do have a new shirt on today.
2: Yeah, I do, yeah.
1: So does this mean the rotation now, the red will be coming like a day
3: less
1: later?
3: Frequently?
0: Now,
2: oh, I don't know about that.
0: I'd like to tell you, if you need another new shirt, I can go steal you one.
2: Oh,
0: or a couple
3: from the same store.
0: Absolutely.
1: Could we not?
2: You don't want to get caught stealing from there, man. I've
3: You want to confess?
2: No, I had to go to court for something else.
0: Mm-hmm.
2: I peed outside and I got caught, and so I had to.
1: on to whom?
0: Slow down a second. Wait a minute. That was the most. That did not. That deserved more than the throwaway.
1: I peed outside.
0: Anyway, had
1: to go to court. I mean, I've peed outside. I peed outside yesterday.
0: They never.
1: I did not
0: me.
1: Have to go to court.
3: Well, that's because you peed outside. Hopefully, in your privacy of your own yard.
0: Is this we're admitting our? I peed in a parking garage one time.
1: Oh, absolutely. Yeah. Oh, of course.
0: You have to.
3: All guys have peed outside.
0: Yeah. In a parking garage, and then you watch the urine slowly dribble.
2: But how many guys have peed outside next to a driveway of a stranger's house, and then they looked up and saw people sitting on the porch?
1: Not me. How about you two?
0: Okay, not me. Nope.
3: So they call
2: they just watched
0: you,
2: me.
0: You win.
3: Did what? They call the police?
0: They didn't say anything. They just all agreed, okay, this is happening. We're going to watch this.
2: Yeah.
3: Then call the police.
1: During the day?
2: No, it was kind of late at night.
0: Oh,
1: and they were sitting on their porch?
2: Yep. And I, what the hell? And I don't think I said, I just got back in the car, my friend's car, and we left.
1: And they tracked you down?
2: And then 2 hours later, we're on our, he's getting ready to drop me off, and we get pulled over.
0: Oh, my goodness.
2: I'm not.
0: This isn't a true story.
2: Yes, it is. And the police officer goes, hey, I was just sitting at home, and I saw this car drive by, and it matched the description of a call I got earlier of somebody urinating.
0: All of our mouths are agape right
3: now.
2: And we were like, oh. And he goes, I had to get in my car and come get you or whatever. So I had to go to court. Turns out.
3: It seems like a lot of effort for very little.
1: Was this
2: weird.
1: Was this
3: that
1: in
3: weird.
1: Mayberry?
3: Yeah, where was this?
0: This was in St. Louis.
2: Yeah,
0: right?
2: St. Louis.
0: Yeah.
1: I'm just saying the cops didn't have anything better to do.
2: This guy was
3: at
2: like
3: home.
2: It sounded like he was all, like he said he'd just gotten home.
0: And he heard it on the radio, and he just happened to notice the car.
2: The whole thing was weird. And then
1: is that an AP?
2: I guess so, yeah.
3: All so then we had to go to court.
0: All points being bulletin. APP.
2: And it turns out I went to high school with the person whose house it was.
3: Oh.
2: And so
1: they recognized your penis?
2: No. As soon as she found out it was me.
0: Ladies and gentlemen.
3: She wanted to drop the charges?
2: Yeah, she dropped the charges. So I had to sit in court for like 3 hours.
1: Probably had to pee
2: just for them to come out.
3: Probably had to pee.
1: Your Honor, could we get this over with or I'm going to pee right here?
2: And I was with my parents. So while we were in court, there were a ton of people who had shoplifted from
3: that store.
2: The store, the chick shoplifted. I mean, it was just person after person.
0: Really?
2: Yeah, and they were throwing the book at them. Yeah, like it was.
0: Oh my gosh.
3: Yikes.
2: So
1: we have a lot to get to. Let's go on, Christy Lee.
3: Sonic the Hedgehog is teaming up with Hooters. Really? Sega announced at the Tokyo Game Show.
1: This is not Sonic the restaurant.
2: No, it's the Hedgehog.
3: It's a game.
0: What is it about you that you need to qualify?
1: Well, because there's a restaurant called Sonic.
2: Yes, but
1: maybe.
3: But this is Sonic the Hedgehog.
0: She said Sonic the
3: Hedgehog. I
0: didn't
3: say Sonic the Driver.
0: Do you think people hearing that will think, oh, Sonic serving hedgehog? Is that what you think they'll think?
1: I thought Sonic the Hedgehog was the full name of the restaurant.
2: You did?
3: Gosh.
1: What is Sonic the Hedgehog?
0: Yeah,
2: the competitor of Rally's the Aardvark.
1: We're knocking Rally's. Those were some good burgers.
2: I'm not.
1: What is Sonic?
3: Or Hardy's the hamster.
1: What is Sonic?
0: They serve burgers. Hedgehog,
2: yes,
0: Rally,
2: they do.
0: The
1: so they're going to be
0: Hardy's
1: serving
0: hamster.
1: Burgers at Hooters?
3: This has nothing to do with Sonic the Drive-In.
0: McDonald the Mallard. It's all.
3: Sonic the Hedgehog is teaming up with Hooters. Sega announced at the Tokyo Game Show on Saturday that it will be collaborating with the chain to promote its new game, Sonic Forces.
1: At Hooters in Tokyo, they're serving hedgehog instead of deep fried wings.
2: All right, listen,
3: why don't you listen to what we're saying and not
2: Sega
3: make up stuff?
2: Mario is to Nintendo.
1: Oh, I know who Sega is. Is she doing
0: Swedish
1: Ron,
0: erotica?
1: Is she doing Ron Jeremy?
3: That's Sega.
2: That's a different hedgehog.
3: Isn't it? Or Sega?
1: Sega doing Ron Jeremy the hedgehog?
0: Ron Jeremy is the hedgehog. That's right. Yeah.
3: According to the 4Gamer, the promotion at Tokyo restaurants will begin in October. Further details will be revealed at a later date.
0: Huh.
2: I
3: promoting
2: missed the
3: their
2: whole
3: new
2: story.
3: Game.
2: What's happening?
0: Yep,
3: okay, Sega has announced that they will be collaborating with the chain to promote their new game, Sonic Forces. They're teaming up with Hooters in Tokyo to promote the new Sonic the Hedgehog game, Sonic Forces.
2: All right, so
3: that's
2: this is a story for
3: 14-year-olds
2: in a country we're not even... All right.
3: Yes.
0: I refuse to answer it!
2: I got it. Hello, Bobbin.
1: Answer now.
2: I got it now. Hello?
5: Hey, Bob and Tom. It's Donnie Baker.
1: Hey, Donnie. Welcome to the Bob and Tom program, sir.
0: Hey, Donnie.
5: Hey, no problem. Chick, if you needed ice, you should have called me this weekend.
0: I know.
3: Did you have ice?
0: There were...
5: Four neighbors. I got two neighbors that own Yetis. So they've got ice. Even if we go into Armageddon's, they're going to be
2: yeah.
5: armed.
2: Yeah.
0: There's kind
2: awesome.
0: Of an ice shortage where we live, yeah.
5: Well, you was talking about the Hooters and the Hedgehog. Man, this is the most unchristian combination ever.
1: Why?
5: And you're right, because, well... If they wanted more people to notice, they should have, like you said, put Ron Jeremy in this business partnership. Have him pose on a billboard in like a
1: naked.
5: Three-point stance or the fecal position. Then
1: fetal.
5: Maybe it
1: fetal.
5: Would make
1: oh.
5: sense.
0: That's right.
1: Fetal.
5: Well, the only reason Hooters even got popular anyways is because we didn't have the internet when they opened. And now with the internet, if I want to eat wings while staring at hot chicks, I can do it in the privacy of my own home and not be pressured or guilted into tipping 5%.
1: 5% seems a little light, Donnie.
5: Well, okay, tell me this, Tom. When they going to get rid of them ugly-ass tights they make Hooters girls wear under them Home Depot shorts?
1: Well, those are pretty attractive legs. You.
5: Yeah. Well, I bet taking them off is like skinning a catfish. Plus, they're bulletproof. Plus, they all look like they're headed to an 80s flash dance audition anyway.
1: What's wrong with Hooter girls? What's wrong with the
5: Hooters? Hooters girls never liked me. They were always the snooty hot chicks from high school that never gave hoods like me the time of day.
3: See, that's why he's upset.
5: Well, to this day, Christy, I'm convinced Jordache is Spanish for stuck-up cheerleader who only gives tuggies. Swear to God. You know, that sort of chick that ain't pretty enough to marry the high school quarterback, but she ain't, you know, psychologically abused enough to be a stripper.
2: Yes. We called those the hockey cheerleaders.
5: Well,
1: And a good Monday to you. Due to technical problems we suffered this morning, we're playing some best of segments for you on this Monday. We'll be back with regular programming as per normal tomorrow, or the next day, or the day after that. 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
2: Now we have, I don't care about ferret facts, okay?
3: Ferret sticking a tongue out at you.
4: Oh, that's my nice. God.
2: We have Christy Lee at the news desk to tell me this thing about women marrying themselves or something.
4: An Italian woman has married herself in a ceremony complete with white dress, three-layer cake, bridesmaids, and 70 guests.
3: And she's got 10 friends going, that's a great idea.
4: Laura Messi, a 40-year-old fitness trainer, said, I firmly believe that each of us must first of all love ourselves. You can have a fairy tale even without the prince.
2: Yeah, okay. So does she have, I mean, there's a wedding and a cake and friends and they buy presents.
4: Yep. You said that. Yeah.
5: So does she have to divorce herself if she meets somebody?
4: But Miss Messiah is part of a growing trend for self-marriage dubbed sologamy.
3: Wouldn't it be bigamy?
4: In countries around the world.
5: It would be big of you to do that.
3: I think it'd be big of all of us.
2: What's on top of the cake? Her and a dildo?
3: Mine
4: you know
3: was
4: what?
5: Another fair question.
3: Mine's almost all in good fun until he steps.
4: Yes, I know.
2: No, this is ridiculous.
4: Proponents of such ceremonies say it's all about self-love and acceptance. And claiming the social affirmation normally reserved for couples who wed.
2: You don't think everyone there is going, God, does she have a problem?
5: Oh, man.
4: I don't want to judge someone if that's what they want to do.
2: Ridiculous.
4: Well, you judge everything and everybody.
2: God.
5: Would you spend money on this person, buying them a gift?
4: If she were my friend, yes.
3: You wouldn't step in and go, look, Daphne.
2: There's some very qualified psychiatrists out there.
5: You can love yourself without having to do this.
3: Absolutely.
2: You'd have to register at dildos and things or something. You're just going to
4: get... You know what, Tom?
3: Let's put it this way.
5: Just doubling down.
4: Oh, my God.
3: What if a guy wanted to do this?
4: Yes.
2: Yeah, what would his friends do?
3: That's his fourth marriage, but this time it's to him. It might work out.
5: You know? Or even...
3: Josh is getting married this weekend. Oh, who's he marrying? Himself.
4: The top of her cake is actually looks like one of the Disney princesses, the one in Tangled. It's just a girl blonde
2: Rapunzel?
4: On top
2: that,
4: of the. Yeah.
2: Isn't that Rapunzel?
4: Yes.
2: Okay, I'm trying to find a picture.
4: Doesn't it look like?
3: I don't think Rapunzel's a princess. Is she? Is she?
2: Okay, well, she marries herself.
4: Oh, it's a beautiful wedding.
5: Yeah, what a waste of money for everybody. God.
4: People are taking pictures. They're all dressed up. She's got a beautiful
2: They're taking
4: bouquet.
2: Pictures because it's a freak show.
4: She's even crying.
5: She sheds a happy tear.
4: Yeah.
5: I bet she cries most of the day.
4: You guys.
2: Good news for her
4: daddy.
2: Wait a minute, he's got to pay for the wedding and the rehearsal dinner.
5: Oh, jeez.
2: Buddy, then, there's no...
3: Your dad is on the hook for this, right?
4: You know what? Nobody looks... Well, maybe not. Maybe she paid for it herself since she's 40, but nobody looks unhappy. They all look like they're having a wonderful time.
2: Well, probably free booze.
5: Most psychotics are smiling.
3: Hurry, free booze. Hurry.
2: Free booze. Don't you think it's ridiculous, Christy?
4: No, I'm not. I don't think it's ridiculous at all.
2: Okay.
4: She even went to Egypt on her honeymoon.
3: I think maybe in some extreme cases, this would be prescribed by a mental health care professional, maybe to get somebody back on the right. In extreme cases.
2: Mm-hmm.
5: Okay. So what does she do? Sit down and take her own garter off and throw it?
3: And then runs?
2: No, it's more like a boomerang.
3: Catches it.
2: Look what I got.
3: My boomerang won't come back.
4: Oh,
5: thanks, Chick.
2: We don't have time. That's just sad. Sorry.
4: She decided to take part in the ceremony after a 12-year relationship ended in 2015 and promised to marry herself should she not meet someone before she turned 40. So there you go.
5: I mean, this is so self-centered.
4: If only one day I find a man with whom I can plan a future, I'll be happy, but my happiness does not depend on him.
5: Yes, that's fine.
4: Go, girl.
5: You don't have that.
4: You go, girl.
5: I applaud her for that. This ceremony is a joke. It's a waste of money and everyone's time.
4: I know. She's having it's a happy tear.
2: I'll bet she has at least three cats. That's what I'm going to double down on that.
4: Oh, my God.
3: See, now that's mean.
4: Now, if you would
2: Did she get down on her knee and ask her dad for permission?
5: I hate her, and I think I would say so to her.
3: I hate her.
5: I think I would maybe tell her to her face.
4: That's
5: give her
4: a little severe.
2: I would give her, I'd give her. I would give her advice. Don't get a joint checking account. It's always confusing. You can never figure out what your balance is.
4: If you are a bride and have a groom and are planning your fairy tale wedding, you can now look like a Disney princess. Japanese wedding company Kurorida has partnered with Disney to make the dream of many Japanese brides to be a reality, becoming a Disney princess for a day.
5: Huh.
4: They've created a collection of colorful wedding gowns inspired by the six most popular Disney princesses, from Snow White to Cinderella.
5: Gotcha.
2: Well, that's a sweet story.
4: Yeah.
3: There are more than six, though, right?
2: It'd be really cool if you had, like, you know, 12. How many dwarfs were there again? Seven little guys in little tuxedos at the wedding. I'd rather go to that wedding than the one where the lady marries herself.
5: Sure.
2: If you marry yourself, do you get any kind of a tax break? Well, I'm filing. What would you tell the IRS, I'm filing jointly with myself. Cuckoo, cuckoo.
3: Let's see how the...
2: I signed a prenup with myself.
4: Apparently, these dresses in Japan are renters. Renters? They're rentals.
5: Okay.
4: What would you pay to rent a beautiful gown?
3: For the weekend?
4: Inspired by Rapunzel, Ariel, Aurora.
2: $1,000.
3: 2 days?
5: $2,500.
4: $3,600.
5: Wow.
3: Josh was closest, but not going over.
4: Man, that's a lot.
2: I want to get back to this lady that married herself.
4: Oh, for goodness sake,
2: do they have a preacher of some sort? I mean, is there a...
4: There was a preacher.
2: Officiant?
4: There was an officiant. There was a wedding chapel.
5: The whole kit and caboodle.
4: It was all there.
3: Out the door.
2: What do they say at the end? You may now kiss yourself?
5: Yeah. You may now have one off at the wrist.
2: Ladies and gentlemen presenting Mr. or whatever it is, Mrs. and Mrs. Same person. Okay. Seems crazy to me.
5: You may now flick the pink bean in front of all your guests, you psychopath. I hope that's what he said. Is that what you want, ma'am? Is that what you want?
2: What if she starts cheating on herself?
4: Would you just
2: Did she file for divorce?
3: Well, she's going to have to talk to herself.
2: No, this is a very expensive way to tell people.
5: Christy would have happily attended.
4: I would have gone. I would have supported her.
5: Spoiled
4: if she were my girlfriends,
5: gifts.
4: I would have
5: hugged her. Oh,
4: yes.
5: You're doing the right thing.
2: And every guy there is going, God, this is great because this chick's saving some guy from having his life ruined.
5: Man. I would have sat in the back and just boo! Boo!
4: Why,
5: all of this.
4: Why does this make you so angry? I don't understand.
5: Because people have to. She can't just be. This is the opposite of what she wants. All right. She's saying, "Hey,
3: all
5: I want to be."
3: People had to get up. And
5: I'm
3: get
5: self-reliant,
3: ready
5: and I can be happy with myself. And the way I'm going to do that is by getting as much attention on me as possible. So it's hypocritical.
4: What if you were a 40-year-old woman and had never been married and you had always dreamt of an ideal, beautiful fairy tale wedding and you wanted it so badly?
2: When you go out and you find yourself a man or a woman or whatever.
4: Oh, and get married to anybody?
2: Sure.
4: No.
2: Marry your dog. marry a golden retriever. At least
3: they're the next person that walks through this door. Come on.
4: I watched a movie about that not too long ago.
2: No, it just seems to me.
5: I once thought I would be on Saturday Night Live. It didn't happen. I moved on with my life.
4: I don't think so.
3: Well, it's not over yet.
4: There's still a chance.
5: No, I'm a...
2: You've been in a movie or two. Come on. No,
5: I'm not by no means unhappy with anything.
2: Okay.
5: But this woman.
2: Yeah. No, it's ridiculous.
4: I don't think it's ridiculous.
2: No, we live in a world where everything is okay.
4: It's her money. What's the big deal?
5: No, she forced other people into it.
4: She did not force anybody. They could have said no. They could have said, no, we will not be attending. Or no, we'd
2: every
4: not
2: guy
4: be involved.
2: Every guy there is going, God, what time is this going to be over? I hope they have an open bar.
4: Look like it had. They look like they had a wonderful time.
2: Where was this again?
4: It was in Italy.
2: Oh, they're already all drunk. No wonder.
4: Oh,
2: let's move on.
3: When they're not organizing crime, they're all drunk.
5: Sure,
3: we all know.
5: Yeah. Shaving their
4: that's
5: arms.
4: Right.
3: Gorillas in the mist. That's Italians and the steam room. Okay.
4: Well, if you want to talk psychopaths,
5: yes.
4: Psychologists are saying that psychopaths have distinct musical tastes. In a study about musical preferences, researchers noticed that of the 200 people who listened to 260 songs, those with the highest psychopath scores enjoyed Blacklists.
3: Who?
4: Blackstreet's Blacklist. I'm thinking of the movie.
2: No Diggity?
4: Mm-hmm.
6: Shorty it down, good Lord. Baby got him open all
3: the time. Nice groove.
5: I bet that bride danced with herself to this song.
3: And now, ladies and gentlemen, we'd like to introduce for the first time Mrs. and
2: Mrs.
3: Mrs. the same person.
4: Laura Masai. Laura, come on out.
2: No, I've DJed a few dances in my day. You can mention DJing this one. It's time now for the traditional dance. The bride will step forward and dance to.
4: She danced with her father. Great, I'm sure it was a beautiful thing.
2: No, then he passed her off to
5: anybody else. No one. Said, please, somebody take this chick.
2: Okay. Oh,
5: I can't believe I raised her. I apologize to all of you.
2: Yeah, she's nuts.
4: If you're listening, Laura, I apologize for my coworkers.
3: Whoa, she can listen?
4: I don't know. She can listen on the app. You can listen anywhere,
2: isn't
4: right?
2: Isn't she on her honeymoon?
4: She's on her honeymoon in Egypt by herself. Yes. I went on vacation by myself this summer. Go.
5: Laura, if you're listening, don't pay attention to the instructions printed on the prescription bottle. Take as many as you want.
3: And the key
4: I'm sure that I'm some kind of loser because I went on vacation by myself.
5: Not at all, Christy. Not at all.
2: Well, I thought you went on vacation with like 12 people.
4: No, that was the first week. And then the second week I went by myself.
5: So nobody would blame you for taking a vacation by yourself. Mm-hmm. Vacation by yourself is completely fine.
4: Thank
5: because
4: you.
5: You're not.
3: You went. How did you go? No. You. I must be mishearing.
4: I went by myself.
3: Dick. I'm the dick. Okay. Yeah.
2: By the way, do yourself a favor. Go get the Raspberries album.
3: Go all the way. The good songs that Eric Carmen did. Not
5: Man,
3: that one.
5: Is a good song.
2: Oh God, great. Oh,
5: I like both those songs. Huh?
2: Yeah. Oh, but,
3: all by myself.
2: You gotta love.
5: I'm a softie.
2: Eric Carmen.
4: I like that song too, Josh. It's fine.
3: Okay. And another thing, this woman, they should shoot her a dog.
4: Oh my Lord in heaven!
2: It's all about me.
5: I know it is weird that this infuriates me so much because I am such a romantic. Yeah. But this, she just wants the attention, and the whole point is I don't need the attention.
2: You know what we could do?
4: What could we do?
2: We can throw Josh a bachelor party, even though he's not getting married.
4: Or we.
5: If you want to see me show up at a place with a flamethrower, yes. I will roast.
4: Yeah, but they'll have
2: first
4: strippers.
2: Of all, you can get a flamethrower.
4: I know.
5: I'll make one.
4: Wait, I know someone who.
7: They don't say we didn't warn you.
8: I'm warning you, don't do that.
7: There's laughter ahead.
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14: Greg, you're looking ready to go. Let me know. I'm fired up. Monday starts the weekend. Jaeger bombs and body shots.
3: Yeah.
14: Here we go, everybody. Come on. Woo-hoo. Everybody over to my house for some naked ping pong. Come on, let's go.
3: All right.
2: Yes.
14: Cupcakes and cage fighting. Sun chips and Russian roulette. Come on over to my house.
3: Yeah.
14: Happy hour started 45 minutes ago. Whee!
4: Oh,
14: I'm all riled up. This is the only job I could have. You know that, right,
2: Why?
14: Tom?
2: Why?
14: The job interviews, I was a nightmare.
3: Oh, really?
14: Seriously. I always ask you questions. You know, Greg, before we get started with your interview, tell us, where do you think you could use improvement? As if you're going to say, whoa, where do I start? You're looking at a nitwit. I've got the IQ of a cheese sandwich. I can't stop throwing staplers.
3: Oh, my.
14: I'm a biter. I love to bite. I hate so.

0: Welcome back to, yeah, that's a Pepper Thing. First up, we've got Harrison wrapping his Dr. Pepper in a tiny quilt so it feels at home. Oh, how tender. That's a Pepper Thing! And over to Becca, who's whispering affirmations to her can.
1: You're sweet. You're unique. You're the best thing I ever poured over ice.
0: She swears it makes it taste better. It's not a science thing, but it's a Pepper Thing! Why do they all do it? All for that sweet, delicious, truly one-of-a-kind taste of Dr. Pepper. It's a Pepper Thing!
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4: I spent 18 months just learning to scamper again.
5: Wow.
4: It was another year before I could strap on the skis.
6: Wow.
4: That's a lifetime in this business. I was washed up. The only work I get anymore is at boat shows. Last week, I opened for Russell Johnson, the professor from Gilligan's Island. The professor, Larry.
7: Man, that's rough. I remember when you, me, Wolf Blitzer, Bernie Shaw, Judy Woodruff... Remember when we used to limo around to all the strip clubs after work on Friday night? Wow.
4: Those were some wild times. Did you know that Judy and I used to have a little thing?
7: No kidding.
4: Yeah, sometimes she would come over to my place because she liked to play with my nuts.
7: Wow. I thought she just used that line on me.
4: So, what do you say, Larry? Can you help me get my old job back at CNN?
7: Well, I don't know. The budget's pretty tight, man. We just hired Connie Chung.
4: Does she water ski? Or parasail? Which is something new I added to the act.
7: Look, I just can't promise anything.
4: Come on, Larry. Help a brother out. I haven't had a nut in 3 days.
7: I'm sorry, man. There's nothing I can do.
4: All right, then. I know where there's a couple of nuts I can help myself to.
7: Hey, what are you doing? Don't go there! Stop it! Oh, yikes! Yowz! Oh, he got that! Easy on the sack! Ow!
4: Promise you'll help, or I'll slit it open and bury him in the park. You'll never see him again.
7: All right, I promise. I promise. Holy crap. I'll be dipping the Hardy Boys in a warm bactine bath tonight. You! Well, this is Larry King Live. Damn you. Come here, you little furry son of a...
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9: I have a handful of favorite human beings. One of them is Greg Hahn, and he's in the studio with us right now.
10: Am I here?
9: You are right here.
10: You ever heard of Happy Wife, Happy Life?
11: Yeah. Oh, sure, yeah.
10: Say hello to Single Guy, Chicks and Pie. Come on, everybody, what's going on? Yeah. I need to find a hot blonde, or brunette, or redhead, some chick with hair, or nice hat, or natural beauty, or 95% Botox and silicone. Who cares? Or calm, or totally unhinged. Let's go. Or sophisticated, or off the grid, whatever.
9: Okay, it's Greg Hahn, ladies and gentlemen, here in the Napa Auto Parts studios. And let's see who else is here. There's our engineer, Asa Chick McGee across the way with his new heart. Let's see.
12: He doesn't have a new heart.
9: Huh?
13: Arteries redone.
9: Okay.
13: Never had a heart attack. No problem with the heart.
9: Very good.
13: You're just like everybody else. Good
9: Pat Godin with his crisp new hat from the Bob and Tom store.
13: Yep.
12: How much that cost you?
9: Free.
13: That's what you think.
9: Oh, you'll pay. There's Josh Arnold getting ready for his trip to St. Louis to watch the St. Louis Blues.
11: Am I?
13: Do
11: I
13: what need did to... you say? Saturday, that's right. It'll be game three. Series is even in a game of peace. And Tom sending Josh. St. Louis.
11: Oh, he's excited. Look at this.
9: I'm good for a couple tickets for this game.
13: There we go. Yeah. Yeah,
9: I'll get you a couple tickets.
11: Well, man,
13: we have to find a ticket broker.
11: Yeah, yeah, yeah. That's a ticket. Yeah,
9: I know a guy.
13: Want to buy a ticket?
11: Yeah.
9: Could we?
11: I want to sit next to John Hamm.
9: Dreadful song.
13: I beg your pardon.
12: I want to sit next to John Hamm.
11: Why would John Hamm be there?
9: Are you going to? He's a St. Louis guy.
11: Huge St. Louis Blues fan.
13: You might sit next to the Hamaconda.
12: Ooh.
9: Now, are you aware, Greg Hahn? John Hamm from Mad Men is
11: that an actor?
9: Yeah,
12: yes.
9: Great actor.

0: very handsome man, and happens to apparently be hung like a Clydesdale to keep
1: happens.
0: The
1: St. Louis. Have you seen the pictures?
0: I yeah. don't really focus on
2: dong for days.
3: Yeah. Spoken like someone who's seen the picture.
0: Well. Yeah, I don't know. He's an honorary member of our Midwestern meeting.
1: Yeah. So
4: right. I can't make it next Wednesday, by the way.
0: Oh, you can't? Really? You're doing the, you're going to get,
2: that sounds more exciting than my Bunyan support group.
0: Yeah. Oh. Now, let's get back to the action show.
3: Josh, you heard him. He's in. He's Tom is.
4: Yeah, I'm going to look it up. So yeah.
1: He said it on the
4: how
1: air.
4: Many, four
0: no,
4: tickets?
0: I'm in.
3: That's a binding
0: no,
3: contract.
0: I said two tickets.
1: Two tickets. He did
4: well, what are my
1: you.
4: Other two brothers going to do?
1: Well, watch on TV.
0: They have jobs, don't they?
3: No, you need. Yeah, you need.
4: Four.
3: He needs four total tickets.
4: Jeff, Josh, John, Joe, we all got to go.
3: Bingo.
0: You said your dad wouldn't want to go. I'd be happy to buy your dad a ticket. Larry's a badass.
4: Yeah, I don't know.
0: Call him up.
4: Yeah, I'll find
0: Combat
4: out.
0: Combat Vietnam veteran. Larry deserves a nice fun. But he prefers watching it on TV, you told me.
4: Yeah, yeah. He's as he gets older, man, he doesn't tough. Care it's for people.
3: At these sporting events, it's tough to beat your TV. You got your own pisser. You got your own.
1: Delicately put. There.
3: Yeah. You know, less people there. Yeah, you can sure. mute it if you want. Yep. You can take a nap.
1: Better snacks.
3: Take a nap in the second period. You know.
4: Pause it.
3: Yeah, but you don't take a nap during the second period, Tom?
0: Is this some kind of menstrual joke?
3: Yep,
0: that
3: there
0: I'm
3: is.
0: Okay, sorry. I apologize to everyone listening. Now, we have Greg Hine is in the studio with us. Greg, it's always a great pleasure to see you. You're one of my favorites.
5: Thanks for having
0: people.
5: Me here.
0: And now...
5: I want to thank the show for letting me do what I do best. Travel! I flew out of the red ass. I sat in the back of the plane with my beef medallion status. doing jokes, everybody. Is that okay?
3: Let me tell you something. Okay. My favorite Greg Hine story is, you know how Greg is on the air, on stage. He's a maniac. He's everywhere. But when he's traveling, he's in laid-back mode. He doesn't rush anywhere. He just really? Eases right down. Oh, it's amazing.
5: Got to be relaxed.
3: Yeah, got to relax. He kept right. telling me, you got to relax and, when you travel.
4: And yeah. Greg deserves his own song, don't you think, everybody?
0: Absolutely. A Greg Hine song? Yeah,
1: I've
0: song?
1: Always said that.
3: What?
4: Oh. Over in Cincinnati at a place called Gone Bananas, there's a guy named Greg Hine. Make you laugh. He's got manic energy like a crack baby on crack.
3: Oh, jeez.
4: Meets his girls on Tinder.

0: It's Han Greg Han.
1: Tinder.
2: Han and Han.
1: Thanks, Pat. That was beautiful.
3: You didn't like the Tinder line?
4: I was hoping you'd go for the high part.
0: I could have gone with Bumble.
2: Han and Han, Han and Han.
4: Stephen Bishop gets way up there in that song.
2: That's a great song.
1: That is a great song.
4: And, of course, you know the great Stephen Bishop trivia bit.
0: Sure, Animal House.
4: In the movie Animal House, when Belushi destroys the guitar, the guy in the stairway is Stephen Bishop playing the guitar.
1: I didn't know that.
5: Cool.
4: A little bit of obscure trivia.
1: That's
0: the girl he's singing to is Belushi's wife.
1: Oh, I didn't know that.
4: Judy.
1: Yeah.
4: Mr. Han, as you referenced there, will be at the Go Bananas Comedy Complex in Greater Cincinnati beginning this evening. And as I mentioned earlier, our good friend Ms. Pat, they're going to be filming the pilot for her show, and she's going to be at the Jukebox Comedy Club in Peoria.
1: It's really not news unless it gets picked up.
2: Yeah. I'll rush to my TV and watch my pilot channel so I can see how that's going. Thanks for the heads up on that.
1: Well, it is very exciting, Chick. It's very exciting. I've missed Pat. It is exciting, of
4: welcome
1: course.
4: Welcome to...
1: We know every step of the way.
2: I had a pilot shot. Okay,
4: here at the Merkle Press, welcome to Meet the Dicks.
2: Josh and I had a quick meeting out in the hallway about you talking about the pilot.
5: I think I'd watch the pilot channel.
4: I have said for years, and apparently someone was telling me there's a legal reason that they can't show a lot of them.
5: Oh, really?
1: That's crazy.
4: Because there are so many legendary shows that were filmed once and never made.
1: Yeah.
0: I'd love to see that.
1: I'd love to watch the pilot for After MASH. Yeah.
2: That would be
5: After MASH.
2: With Jamie Farr and Harry Potter. Harry Potter.
1: But this was After MASH.
4: Oh, not the newer one, because that's subtitled Better Hurry.
1: Yeah, I think it's just Jamie Farr, isn't it?
4: Sorry. We do have Christy Lee.
5: Alan Alda's still with us.
1: But he wasn't in After MASH. Stick with the continuity of the jokes.
2: Sorry.
4: We have Christy Lee at the Navy Federal Credit Union News Desk. Christy, what's happening over there?
6: A Michigan man was arrested after allegedly stealing a truck with a food cart attached, repeatedly called himself a dumbass. The owner of the food cart, called Walking Tacos, told police that he went into the Blackstone
4: Hang
6: Bar.
4: Hang on a second. Stop for one second.
0: That's pretty good.
4: Doesn't Walking Tacos sound like an indigenous fellow from somewhere?
1: Joaquin Tacos?
4: What? No. Like Walking Taco, like a Native American. Yes.
2: Yeah. Stands with fist, Walking Taco?
1: Yeah.
2: Okay.
4: I'm Walking Taco.
6: You know what a walking taco is, right?
1: Don't they put
6: it's a small bag of Fritos.
1: Yeah, and
6: they take the top off. They put the meat on, and then all your
2: cheese in the bag.
6: And then you eat it out of the bag.
2: Just like...
6: Yeah.
2: Like that.
6: Yeah, exactly.
2: Walking taco.
6: You've never had a walking taco, have you?
4: No, I sense
2: it's not some girl you dumped at a bar, Tom.
0: You're walking tacos.
2: You're not riding with me, you're walking tacos.
4: It sounds to me like cartoon. There's this whistling taco walking down the street.
7: Hi, everybody. I'm from Dave's Walking Taco.
2: In the normal world, right, there are walking tacos and hot dogs. There aren't
6: walking tacos.
2: It's not sushi and beef skewers.
6: This is what you get at a fair or maybe
2: chicken,
6: a church picnic.
4: I've eaten fair food.
2: Chicken satay. I'm at your schools.
4: I'm a big fan of the fish fry. Love the fish fry season. You go to the tent. Big fan.
6: Did you go to any during Lent?
1: No.
6: There was one every Friday.
4: No, for Lent, I gave up self-denial.
6: All right.
1: So you did whatever you wanted.
4: A lot of delicious guacamole and steak.
6: Owner of the food cart told police he went into the Blackstone Bar and witnesses notified him that his truck was leaving. He went outside, saw the pickup leave the area. 21-year-old Zachary Jenkins was later found with the stolen truck and a blood alcohol level of 0.18. A police report said Zachary repeatedly referred to himself as, quote, a dumbass during questioning.
4: I bet the judge will agree.
6: The 21-year-old charged with motor vehicle theft, damaged property, and operating while intoxicated.
2: I'm just a dumbass.
6: Walking tacos are pretty good, though. I don't know.
2: Love walking tacos.
1: I've never had one. You guys have had one?
2: What are they again?
1: A bag of Fritos and
6: a bag
1: some
6: of
1: meat.
6: Fritos. You put taco meat on top, and then cheese and lettuce or tomatoes or whatever, and you eat it out of the bag.
4: Doesn't it spill all over your pants?
2: Well, in the best... Oh, it's in a bag.
1: Yeah, but a tiny Fritos bag?
2: With your fingers?
4: Is there a taco shell?
6: No, No, the Fritos are your taco.
2: That's what the Fritos are.
0: Do you use a fork?
2: The best kind is the barbecue Fritos.
6: Yes, you use a fork.
4: So you dip the Fritos.
2: No, you eat it with a fork. Spoon or a fork.
4: I'm not eating it. I have refused.
1: Yeah, he'll never get it.
4: No, I like my regular tacos. And by the way, just in case the earth moved for you last week, I've switched from the soft tacos back to the hard ones. I realized how much I miss them. Back to you, Christy.
1: Good for you. That's the way to go.
2: I don't know if the fact that you did that or the fact that you felt compelled to tell everyone like it was the state of the
4: I don't know what happened to me. Several years ago, I switched to soft tacos, and then one of my little girls wanted hard tacos.
1: Soft tacos are just a lazy burrito.
6: Yeah.
4: I've been missing this crispy, crunchy taco.
6: Yeah. So you don't ever make on taco. We always take tortilla chips and make it like tacos.
2: I tell you what I won't stand for, corn tortillas. That's right. You heard me. They should be outlawed.
4: Are those blue ones?
2: Flour tortillas.
6: No, he means corn soft.
2: No, those
6: soft.
2: Are chips, you...
6: Jeez.
1: I should always get flour.
2: Pretentious prick.
1: I'm with you, Chick. I prefer the flour, but...
2: Thank you.
1: But a corn, I think, has its place.
6: Sure. No.
4: Let's have the... I need the music. Let's get the Josh... Have you heard about Josh's new show?
1: No.
4: Oh, tell him what it's called.
1: Learn How to Eat.
4: With Josh Arnold.
1: Yes.
8: I'm in.
1: So what do you want, Mike? Tortilla hierarchy?
4: Yes, tortilla... Go.
1: Number one... Flour. Number two.
2: That's right.
1: Crunchy.
2: What?
4: What is this? Is this a hard taco or a soft taco?
6: There's only two tortillas. There are corn and flour. Yeah. That's it.
4: What about the blue ones?
1: Number three,
6: those
1: the blue
6: corn
1: ones.
6: Chips.
1: The blue
6: ones?
4: Just corn.
6: There
4: is
6: are corn chips.
2: Hang on.
6: Those aren't tortillas.
2: Don't. We're talking about tortillas. We're not talking about chips. Now, do you want to go over?
4: Welcome to Tortilla Talk.
2: You want
4: to
2: go over tortilla new show. Chip?
6: No, I want tacos.
2: What are the chips that start with the X? They're
6: Shoshis.
2: Shoshis?
6: Those are the best.
2: Yeah, Shoshis.
1: Those chips?
2: Yeah.
6: Yes.
2: Top three.
4: Isn't that where they help
1: No, they have
4: Olympics?
1: Blue tortillas. You can absolutely get blue tortillas.
6: All right. Yeah. All
2: number over. One, okay. Number one, Shoshis. Number two,
1: You're on brand?
2: I gotta go Tostitos.
6: Yeah,
1: they're good.
2: Yeah, they're really
1: you
2: good.
1: You like the circles?
2: And they're readily available. I like scoops? The scoops.
1: What's wrong with an El Paso?
6: El Paso chips?
1: No thanks.
6: El Paso chips?
1: Those scoops are too hard in the mouth. The scoops. They're too reinforced.
9: Oh, wait. We're doing chips now?
4: Okay.
6: Yes.
4: I'm sorry. So could we get back to this? Could we get back to this dumbass in Michigan that steals a guy's food truck? What a jackass. What would be going through your mind? He kept saying to the judge, I'm a dumbass.
10: No, no, no, no.
4: Okay. All right. Well,
9: they got purple tortillas. They got all kinds of
6: things. Well, you could put any color into the corn.
2: What about salsa?
1: Grapes.
2: Where are we on salsa? I want my dream is someone driving into work looking at the radio with their mouth open. What about salsa? Where are we on salsa? Number one, salsa.
1: Whatever doesn't have cilantro, I'm in.
6: Oh, I love cilantro. I'm growing my own this year.
1: I will. I hope it gets ruined by
6: a
1: rabbit.
6: I'm going to
2: bring it to you. Hold it. Ruined by a rabbit.
11: You have your little herbs and...
6: I have a little herb garden, yes.
1: I hope it's nothing but aphids for you in your garden.
2: I hope you wake up one morning and there are bugs everywhere.
4: Yeah. Accidentally feeding poison ivy to your boyfriend. His throat is sealing.
2: Intestines
4: all itchy. Something's wrong. They have to do a tracheotomy. His throat is closing. Well, Christy fed him poison ivy.
2: We broke up. I poisoned him, I guess.
4: Sorry.
6: Oh, I don't have to worry about that.
4: What?
6: Poisoning anybody.
4: Oh, okay. I thought you meant breaking up.
6: No.
4: Okay, sorry.
1: Is it trouble? You just got married.
2: We're all set on the pool, right?
1: Yeah. It's not rock solid.
2: Okay.
6: Laminated and everything.
4: And
6: over
4: by the
6: under
4: way,
6: what?
2: I got 6 days. But let's not talk from now. Boyfriend? But don't talk about
1: I got the rest of your life.
6: Oh, really?
2: Whoa!
4: You
6: German farmers have reported that an entire farm of strawberries has been stolen.
4: Wow.
6: According to the
2: German
6: local newspaper,
2: farmers, they're the worst.
6: Rheinfels.
4: I get it. Big farmers, the worst.
6: The thieves took the crop from a field near Lamschim. Police say the thieves worked systematically and must have used vehicles to move all the fruit. They hope the scale of the operation means there should be some witnesses. Who steals a whole of strawberries?
2: This sounds like the worst Batman villain ever.
6: Oh, chill.
1: Yeah.
6: Strawberry man. No
2: all their
6: kidding.
2: Henchmen. And-
1: oh, it's fruit salad again.
4: what's the guy's name that they asked? Was it Willie Sutton? Why do you rob banks?
2: Because that's where the money is.
4: So that's it. Yeah. Well, why do you rob Fields of strawberries. Well, that's where the strawberries are.
2: That's where the shortcake is.
9: I like the astute report from the police. Well, these guys must have worked systematically and used vehicles to move all the strawberries.
2: Brilliant insight! Yeah.
4: Yeah. They didn't take them one at a time?
6: Yeah. Put them in their pockets?
8: Yeah. How many strawberries did you say? How many strawberries?
6: Whole field.
8: A whole field.
4: Do you have a song for this, Pat?
0: I got something, yeah.
2: That'd be like the worst embezzler ever. One strawberry at a time over many, many years.
6: It'd be moldy, wouldn't they?
9: Yes, they would be.
4: What do you got?

0: little transgressor. Strawberry shortcakes to die for.
1: That's true.
0: Robbing banks is not for me. I steal strawberries and mix them up with milk to make a delicious smoothie.
2: It's in Germany, right?
3: Yeah. Yep.
0: Let's get stealth like now, because we're going to a strawberry field. Keep your eyes peeled. Number nine! There's nothing to get shot about. Back to Beatles. Strawberry field transgressor. Strawberry field transgressor. Number nine. I buried Paul.
3: B-E-R-R-I-E-D.
1: That's the last straw. Barry. Who robs a strawberry farm?
4: I don't know.
1: Are they extremely expensive in Germany?
4: I have no idea. I can't answer any of these questions.
3: As a fat kid, nothing ruined strawberry shortcake more than
4: strawberries?
3: The fresh strawberries.
5: You got your whipped cream and that whiz cake.
1: And those canned strawberries with that ultra sugary syrup. Stuff is so strong that they use that to glue together actual airplanes.
4: Yeah.
1: When you try to clean them. Oh, well, thank you for the last strawberry robbery story.
4: I have a story that we probably did years ago, but an update. A Tennessee man's been sentenced to 10 months in prison for urinating on a Kellogg's cereal conveyor belt in Memphis.
1: Oh, I remember that story.
4: Yeah, 49-year-old Gregory Stanton was sentenced in federal court Friday. He pleaded guilty to tampering with consumer products. Apparently, the indictment says Stanton was a contract worker at the Kellogg's plant when he recorded a video of himself urinating into a bucket and dumping the contents into the Raisin Bran production line.
3: Oh, well, at least it didn't change the taste of that crappy cereal.
4: Chick loves Raisin Bran.
5: I love Raisin Bran.
1: He also
4: He also recorded himself urinating into a production line a month later and apparently posted the videos onto the internet.
1: It was just urine, right?
4: Yes.
1: Yeah, otherwise, it would be snap, crackle, poop.
5: Don't laugh at that.
0: No, it's just snap, tinkle.
6: So he's in jail now for 10 years?
4: Yeah.
6: Good.
4: 10 months. Yeah. 10 months. He only got 10 months. Yeah.
3: Am I surrounded by Raisin Bran eaters?
2: Yep.
4: You don't like Raisin Bran?
0: It's delicious.
4: How do you know? Number one.
5: Total Raisin Bran, although I can't find it anymore. I don't know what happened.
1: Just go buy fresh raisins and throw them on your total.
5: Honey Nut Cheerios. Mm-hmm. And number three would be...
0: Cinnamon Toast Crunch?
5: Maybe Cinnamon Toast Crunch, yeah.
3: You know what raisins are really good in? The trash can.
5: you're simply wrong.
1: Well, I'm sure we can find a way to...
3: You ever order chicken salad and has raisins in it? You have to flip the table at the restaurant?
5: Raisins and walnuts? Yeah!
0: I agree with you there.
5: Pecans?
1: Well, perhaps if they were immersed in butter, you'd like them.
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1: Jess Hooker sitting in for Christy Lee. What have we got over there?
13: Authorities Ontario have released a 911 call from a man who was stuck in traffic and had to urinate. Police tweeted audio of the call, with the caller first telling the dispatcher that he needs an ambulance, before correcting himself and saying he needs the police. The caller adds, "Actually, the thing is, I have to pee, and these guys are not moving." The operator replies, "This is your emergency, that you have to pee? And how are the police going to help you urinate?" The call repeats, "I have to pee, man," before the operator cuts him off and disconnects the call. Authorities warn that needing to use the bathroom while stuck in traffic is definitely not for 911, adding that 911 misuse can potentially prevent someone with a real emergency from getting help on time.
1: This is why you always travel with a Gatorade bottle.
13: That's why boys always travel with a Gatorade bottle.
5: You can't do much if you're a girl with a Gatorade bottle.
3: Yeah. Why not?
13: Well, it's a talent if you can.
1: Wow.
5: Yeah, I think it's called the Hillbilly I think it's called the Hillbilly Fire Department.
14: You can get a funnel, you know, make it work.
4: Mickey's Big Mouth. Yes, I don't know.
1: Yeah, that'd be tough.
5: Remember they had the funnel? They were marketing that for ladies?
1: Yes. But I don't think that was for the to be in the sitting position necessarily in the car.
13: No, and that was actually like it looked like a cup that you would you're standing and it was like a cup that fitted over your mommy parts and then would a flow. Funnel. Yeah.
1: Well, we have the 911 call. This is it. You want to hear?
13: Yeah.
1: This
5: is kidding.
1: Okay. Yeah, this is it from Toronto Police here.
15: Yeah, I need an ambulance, please.
1: Sorry, start over.
15: Yeah, I need an ambulance, please.
16: You need the ambulance?
15: No, I need the police.
16: Well, then why did you say you need ambulance?
15: I didn't say ambulance. I said I need police.
16: Okay. Do you have the police? Yeah. Where is the emergency?
15: Actually, the thing is that I have to pee, and these guys are not moving.
16: You have to pee?
15: Yeah.
16: This is your emergency that you have to pee?
15: Yeah.
16: And how are the police going to help you urinate?
15: I have to pee, man.
16: But I'm not sure what you like.

0: spilled water. I spilled water on myself to get out of a ticket once. It didn't work.
1: You said you had.
0: I said I peed my pants, and that's why I was speeding.
2: This might be an amazing idea.
1: That's a great idea.
0: It did not work.
3: Did you have an empty water bottle on the front seat?
0: I don't know if I did, actually, now that I think about it. But he was also our high school cop, and he knew me. And so he was not giving me any, he wasn't giving me any room to get out of it. So, yeah.
3: Chick, you ever had to just pee your pants and let it? No.
2: No.
3: Ace, I'm sure if you had, you wouldn't admit it, Willie. Right.
4: I don't think that I've ever let it go. Maybe when I drink, I do it somewhere I'm not supposed to. You know, wrong thing, but yeah.
0: Yeah.
3: What do you mean you're not supposed to?
4: Yeah, I don't think you're supposed to urinate in alleyways.
3: Oh, yes,
4: and
3: you are.
0: No, legally you're not.
2: You've urinated. You just got out of the hospital for open heart surgery. Mm-hmm. You had one of your valves replaced. Yeah. And how long have you been back? A couple weeks?
3: A few weeks, yeah.
2: You have urinated outside already here at the radio station. How many times?
3: I don't know. I do it all the time.
2: Every day.
0: We off the balcony?
3: It's a nice wooded area. You go in the back there.
2: No.
3: It's peaceful.
2: What about the picture you took, Willie?
4: That was just right out front. That was during the show.
0: Was that real?
4: Yeah. Day two back home, we went on a walk to go to the driveway. And I'm like, hey, Dad, time to go inside. And he was like, 1 second. And he was just, you're just right in front of the house. Just let it rip. Yeah.
0: At this point, it feels like you're just marking things.
4: Like a dog.
2: Why don't you go inside?
3: At that time, especially, I was having trouble walking, so
1: I like being outside.
3: Yeah, it's fun.
1: It is. Feels good.
3: You don't have to worry about
1: breeze on the wiener,
3: bifurcation, or any other issues.
1: Yeah, goes.
3: Become somewhat difficult. You ladies don't have to worry about that anyway.
0: No, I'm envious. Actually,
3: does that happen to ladies at a certain age where it starts going different directions?
0: No, just after certain activities.
1: Sure. Same with guys.
4: Like volleyball.
0: Yeah. After volleyball, maybe. Yeah. Water
1: sports. Every post-coital urination for me is in the sink.
0: Yeah. Oh, really?
1: Yeah.
0: Because
1: that way it's a wider bowl.
0: Are you serious? What? Why would you not just sit down?
1: I never thought of that.
4: Wait, and then also there's
1: does the person see you?
4: I'd imagine yes. There's a person near you at that time. Do they see you going into the sink?
1: No, I tell them. I go, you're not going to hear me pee because I'm peeing in the sink.
2: I think I love him. He pisses in my sink, but I think I love him.
3: Do you take a little Comet cleanser and go clean the thing? Or?
1: No, I wash my hands and then I let the soap that runs off my hands.
3: You think that's enough?
1: For the time being,
3: maybe you should just start taking condoms and urinal cakes on dates.
1: When you flush your toilet, soap doesn't come out. So I'm doing more than...
2: Well, yeah, but your toilet isn't up in the air like a sink is.
0: It's not where you brush your teeth.
4: Yes.
1: I have a different toothbrush.
3: Now, let me ask you this, and I'm totally serious here. When you stand up in your normal standing position, is your male member high enough to clear the average sink?
1: I have to... the average sink, yes. The one that I typically pee in post-coital, I...
0: You
1: have to lift it a little bit and hang it over the sink.
3: That's the one at the bus station.
0: Hang it.
3: The water's cold.
1: Yeah, the cold is shocking at first and then kind of nice.
0: Really?
1: Yeah.
0: Hmm.
1: I like it. I like everything about it.
3: Okay. I come out some kind of a winner in this one, just being outside.
0: I know. You sound okay.
2: Yeah, you sound
1: really not that big of a deal.
2: I think it's a huge deal.
1: You're a
2: filthy
1: big
2: person.
1: I'm not eating cereal out of my sink. What's a big deal?
3: Other people, maybe they go and they...
1: I live alone.
3: Fill it with water.
5: I live alone.
1: Yeah.
0: So if you live alone and it's post-coital, then...
1: I have other bathrooms in the house that she can use.
0: Okay.
3: Do you warn her?
1: Yeah, I go, look, I'm peeing in the sink. I go,
3: there's two things I don't want you touching. That bathroom and my pizza.
5: Got back the pizza, Jeff.
1: Yeah, he got it in. I knew it was only a matter of time.
2: Have you at any time during one of these, have you looked at her and said, look, you have to leave. I can't have you here anymore.
1: Not like that, but I've said, like, all right, well, I guess.
2: you've done the all right, well,
3: I'm spent.
1: Yeah, like, yeah, well, you know, I got to get to bed and
5: give the tone.
6: The old dusty tray.
1: Yeah.
0: But when you're peeing in the sink, is it possible, like, she's still laying in bed and you can look her in the eye or talk to her while you're doing it?
1: I'd have to crane my neck around the door. Yeah.
3: Do you run the water while you're doing this?
1: No, because what ends up happening is that increases the foam of the urine.
0: Oh my God.
1: Then you've got like this foamy.
2: Wait a minute. We're forgetting. Can people see your bare ass out the front of your house?
1: Yeah. If the blinds are open,
5: you're standing up.
2: Well, I hope you shut the blinds before you just piss all over your bathroom.
4: He's got foam in his bathroom sink like it's a latte.
3: Good Lord. Could this lady that you walk in your bathroom and go, do you have a cat?

0: No, it does not smell. I'm telling you, it gets all rinsed out. I rinse
1: it. If you had asparagus for dinner with your lady,
0: then it would smell for a second.
1: Yeah.
2: Why don't you just take a milk carton and keep it in there?
0: That's not grosser than peeing in the sink?
2: No. Then you're putting the urine in a toilet, you see.
3: Well, no.
0: Oh, no. Yeah, that's no. What I should do is what Jess said. Sit down.
3: Sit down and pee.
0: After sex, yeah. Mm-hmm. I should.
3: Yeah. Do you think it's ever turned a woman off? Like, for me, like, what a guy does after sex.
0: It doesn't
3: sex,
0: matter. It's postcoital.
3: No. Oh, my gosh.
0: Oh, you're turned off now? Gee, see if I care.
4: You don't have to get,
1: this
4: you don't
1: is
4: have
1: comedy,
4: to count
1: people.
4: It. It's all there. You bought the ticket. The ride's over. You don't care.
0: I get repeat business.
4: That's right.
5: And a good Monday to you. Due to technical problems we suffered this morning, we're playing some best of segments for you on this Monday. We'll be back with regular programming as per normal tomorrow, or the next day, or the day after that. This is Bob and Tom 24/7.
6: You don't say we didn't warn you. There's laughter ahead.
0: You guys want to grab lunch?
1: We can't go anymore.
0: Holy
4: That's
0: cow.
4: A good day's work, everyone.
6: This is Bob and Tom Radio.
7: Mike Ciccone is our guest.
8: That money's gone, by the way.
7: Star Search winner,
8: It's just history, that $100,000.
7: Sure.
8: For 97, my resolution is to sue someone.
1: Really?
8: That's all I'm looking for. Cool. Don't bump into me in the hallway. I'll fall down and start screaming. Bob stepped on my ankle. Oh, I'm suing. I go to McDonald's every day, dumping coffee on my crotch. Nothing's happening back there. I'm looking for that action. Was that the best?
1: Oh, yeah.
7: Yeah, that was a good one.
8: Not only did she win the money, but they had to reprint all their cups.
1: Have I noticed
8: seen
1: that.
8: The cups?
1: Mm-hmm. Hot.
8: It says hot. On mm-hmm. How pissed do you think McDonald's was? Don't you think they wanted to write on there, don't spill us in your lap. It may burn your vagina.
7: Yes. She didn't just spill it in her lap. It's my understanding she actually took the cup and stuck it between her legs in a car, and then the car was driven off. Right.
8: So. Yeah. She was... 78 years old.
7: Mm-hmm. So
8: $2.5 million for a 78-year-old vagina.
7: Wow.
8: Yeah. I don't want to sound insensitive, but that's more than she ever thought she'd get for that baby.
7: With that kind of mileage,
1: she could have worked on her back all her life and never made that.
8: What's the blue book on a 78 vagina?
7: You know, sure. If it's a Range Rover, maybe.
8: It's one owner, low mileage, leather interior.
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7: With us in the studio, comedian Greg Warren, along with our engineer, the legendary Ace Cosby.
9: Hello, gang.
4: Don't say gang, Ace.
10: Gang?
9: I don't want to say hello there.
10: Are we Ace's posse now?
7: It's my understanding that...
4: Blood or Crip. No, go ahead, Blood or Crip.
7: It is my understanding that posse is passe.
10: Oh.
0: Yeah, Ace didn't say you were... His posse. Just letting you know, Christy.
1: Boy, oh
10: no,
1: boy.
10: No, no, no.
0: I have misheard it. That.
7: No, how would Damone from Fast Times say that?
11: I mean, that's his posse.
7: Does he have a posse policy?
11: It's like last year when you fell in love with a girl at the photo mat.
4: It's exactly
11: You bought $40 worth of film. You didn't even get her number.
7: It's Greg Warren, ladies and gentlemen, as Damone from Fast Times. Oh, that guy, that makes me feel so good. We also have a couple of things in the world of news
10: and
7: to
10: Chick,
7: catch up with.
10: Huh? I love to say this. Chick, you are right.
4: I'm right.
10: Never hear this very often in this room, and I want you to get the accolades you deserve.
4: Well, I appreciate that left-handed comment. Go ahead.
10: Well, if you've ever suspected your cat might be plotting to kill you, you might be onto something.
4: Yep.
10: A new study from researchers at the University of Edinburgh shows many parallels between domestic cats and their larger feline brethren. The study rated domestic cats as expressing high levels of dominance, impulsiveness, and neuroticism, characteristics they share with larger felines like the African lion. House cats also have high levels of anxiety, insecurity, tension, suspicion, and fear of people.
0: And now we cut to a live view of the laboratories where this study was done, and it's just dogs in lab coats.
4: Thereabouts, they should be removed from the face of the earth.
0: Just walking around.
10: According to the Orlando Sentinel, where the study was published, it concluded domestic cats have a desire to kill humans and would likely do so if they were bigger and stronger.
4: Yep.
1: Wow.
10: There you go, Chick.
4: I knew it. They don't care.
1: Wow.
0: It's not even that they don't care. They want to kill you.
4: As soon as they get big, they're going to do it. And that one creepy cat... Mary Lynn Ricecup has a stand-up comedian actress.
10: She's a Savannah cat.
4: It's the creepiest thing you've ever seen
10: they're
4: in your life.
10: Awesome.
4: And they're like, have a, like an ocelot coloring in there, about the size of a giant dog.
7: They look like they look like wild animals.
4: Yeah, it's no good.
10: And if you get them the correct breed down, they will follow you. They're like a dog. They are amazing, amazing animals.
7: But this article is saying your cat wants to kill you.
10: That's what the article is saying. I'm talking about Marilyn.
0: Well, so they've got the big cat instincts in them.
4: Well, yeah. If there's a cat that's like a dog, then get the dog, okay?
7: I can't believe I'm agreeing with Chick again.
4: Thank you.
10: But you can't leave a dog for a weekend. You can leave a cat for a weekend. They're fine.
7: Because they're sitting there plotting your death when you get back.
4: That's right. Put booby traps.
7: As soon as that door opens. Now, Ace, you have a cat.
9: I was telling Christy this morning, I have to watch my step when I come downstairs because she comes racing down in between my legs.
10: Uh-huh.
12: Trying to kill you.
10: She's trying to trip you.
12: I'm allergic to cats.
10: Really?
12: Yeah.
7: That sort of brought the show to a halt.
12: There's a lot of. That's sort of my specialty.
7: There was sort of some rumbling laughter, and I was just about to say something like, "Hey, you know, the cat looks at the owner and goes, you call me Mr. Grumpy again, you a-hole. I'm going to kill you. I'm not Mr. Grumpy." So you're allergic to cats, huh? Then what happened?
12: Wow. Well, I didn't want to get away in the way of that Mr. Grumpy bit.
4: Attaboy!
10: Touché. Right back at him.
4: How many years is this taking? Yeah. Give it back to him.
0: You're going to take that spider, huh?
4: Attaboy, spider.
7: Try saying
12: it. Hey, Tom, why don't you?
4: Attaboy, spider.
12: I am.
7: Are you allergic to crickets?
12: Ah, come on. Don't be hard on yourself. The grumpy thing wasn't that bad. But I know, when you're allergic to cats, like, here's the thing. I'm not staying at your house if you got a cat, right? Mm-hmm. Hey, come stay with us. Nah, you guys got a cat. No, we got a room, and the cat doesn't go in the room, all right? First of all, he does, all right? Like, you guys, you're not that vigilant about those rooms. Just because every now and then you're like, hey, get out of there. That's not how allergies work. And even if you do have a room, that doesn't sound like fun, right? I'm going to go to your house, just sit in a room. Hey, what's going on out there? It sounds like you guys are having fun outside the room. Every time you slide the Monopoly board under the door, the pieces fall off.
7: Yep, you're allergic to cats, all right. Oh, God, that's great. Comedian Greg Warren. A man who is a fine wrestler and has an allergy to little kitty cats.
0: Well, what happens if you meet a girl that has, I mean, does that ever happen?
12: It has. And,
0: it
12: happened a while ago, and it had been a while. And I was like, I'm going to suck it up. I'm just going to suck it up. And the main symptom for my allergies is like my eyes just water like crazy. And I think she thought that I was getting way more emotional about sex. So I'm like, yeah.
7: What'd she say?
12: She's like, oh. I'm like,
7: it's only $50.
12: Yeah.
4: Give it back to him, Greg. Give it to him.
12: 75 times. No, like, yeah. It's, I mean, she's like, oh. I'm like, no, it's my allergies. That's why. She's like, oh, I didn't know that cats made you break out in hives too. I'm like, no, that's the sex. I get nervous.
10: You're not going to like this story.
7: Greg Warren is our guest.
10: Earlier this year, we had a report from an animal shelter noting that adopting black cats was becoming unpopular. In fact, I tried to talk Ace into getting a black cat because there were a couple
7: this
10: of them.
7: This was the selfie thing.
4: And he's
10: black.
4: Yeah,
10: because kittens don't show up. No. There was a cute black cat at the show. Never mind. They don't show up in selfies, so people
4: you
10: don't
4: stick
10: want
4: with
10: them.
4: Your kind, Ace. That's right.
10: Some people also view
4: that's
10: black.
4: That's why they made blonde cats.
10: Black cats is
12: a
10: bad.
12: White cat and a black owner. Don't that beat all.
4: Not my lifetime.
7: I'm sorry.
10: Maybe we should come back to this.
7: Yes, or maybe we shouldn't.
0: Yeah, we probably shouldn't.
4: Maybe some of us will be back.
10: Here it is. Mainly, the good news is more black cats are being adopted thanks to the movie Black Panther. There you go.
0: Oh.
7: Well, I hope these people keep their kitties.
0: Yeah, of course.
10: Well, yeah. I would hope.
0: And good for the black cats.
10: Mm-hmm.
4: Congratulations, Ace.
10: Mm-hmm. You had a story coming up about Star Wars. I have one as well. It's Star Trek, not Star Wars.
0: There is a very big difference.
10: I know. I apologize.
4: I don't know what you're trying to
10: God, pick up there. As soon as the words came out of my mouth, I went, oops, I screwed up. Star Trek fans in England are being offered free tickets to some upcoming concert events based on films. The only thing, they have to order the tickets in Klingon. Oh. The Royal Albert Hall is presenting Star Trek in concert, Star Trek Beyond in concert in June. But to celebrate, they're giving away 10 tickets to the film and concert screenings to people who place their order using the Star Trek franchise language of Klingon.
0: I'm sorry, sir. Was that two or three?
12: Oh!
0: Okay, yeah, I got you down. Yeah.
7: They're only giving away 10?
0: Ten?
7: Okay.
0: Ten.
4: Okay, Tom, I know you How don't appreciate
10: it. How many people speak Klingon?
4: What I'm doing is hilarious.
7: Yeah. No, I...
0: Okay, sir, we got you on the lower mezzanine.
12: All right. We'll get you a little closer to the stage. I didn't know you knew that.
7: I've been to the Royal Albert Hall. It's quite large.
10: Mm-hmm.
7: Generously giving away 10 tickets.
0: Well, again, as Christy says.
10: Yeah, I mean, it's...
12: Where's the Royal Albert Hall?
7: London.
0: Oh. How do you get there?
12: Of course.
4: Practice. You gotta practice.
10: Yeah, it's...
0: I've been to the Royal Albert
7: Hall. You know what I
4: mean? Attaboy, Greg, give it to him!
0: I know Royal Albert.
7: Well,
4: it's... Albert was a great man.
0: My parents took me there for my 7th birthday.
4: I had my portrait done on stage.
0: We saw Ishtok Stern.
7: Hardly. I went to see Eric Clapton and Cream there.
10: Mm-hmm.
7: Oh, yes. It was a very memorable event. You should have been there.
10: With Pat Godwin, right?
7: Yeah, we had a great time.
4: Boy, had everybody to choose from. You picked Pat Godwin.
7: There were others in our little troop. Or as you would say, your... posse.
4: No,
7: as
4: I would
7: you,
4: say
7: culturally
4: squad.
7: Culturally appropriate.
12: Easy.
0: Tom.
12: He does run this show. Show some respect.
7: Yes, Josh.
0: If one of your children had come to you and said, Dad, I want you to know I now speak fluent Klingon. I mean, as a dad, how do you go, oh, man, or do you go, oh, that's great?
7: I'm glad that he found something he can embrace.
0: Okay. So you do, yeah, encourage.
7: Be fine with me.
0: You can't say that on the radio. Are you insane?
12: This is terrestrial radio.
7: It sounds like you're that guy eating up the, who's the?
4: Tasmanian
7: Devil.
4: Yeah. No, that's very different. That's this.
7: Okay,
12: no, that's Josh at the Golden Corral.
0: Here's one of the fattest things I've ever done. I'm often compared to the Tasmanian Devil when I'm in a buffet-type scenario.
7: Josh has a new T-shirt on the front.
10: On the front
7: it says more chalk. On the back it says more tongue.
0: I eat so.
12: That's the perfect Taz.
4: I know.
12: That's really good.
4: He doesn't care.
12: Let me hear it. That's amazing.
4: How undisinterested he is.
12: That's the best.
0: Okay. That is a very good Taz.
12: That's really good. Yeah. That is really good.
7: Oh, I know it's a good Taz. And I don't know, I'm not familiar enough with Klingon to know how accurate his Klingon is.
10: Do we have anybody speaking Klingon we could go
7: to? I'm assuming we'll get a letter from someone that's totally unlike Klingon.
0: You're speaking Romulan, if you must know.
6: Bob and Tom.
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6: They put the F in professional.
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7: Queenie is your bus. 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
0: The following is a paid commercial announcement for the Joe Johnson... Oh, is this a new Joe Johnson bit?
17: Hello, I'm Joe Johnson, creator of programs like the John Joseph Memory System, the Jeff Jensen Vocabulary Builder Upper, My Memory System, and, gosh, lots of many other programs. Do you have problems with math? If so, you're not alone. Believe it or not, 3 out of 4 people do. Imagine, 50% of people struggle with basic math. That's almost half. And when it comes to more complex mathematicals, it's estimated that 15/10 of Americans aren't no good at it. Well, with my new math learning system, we'll learn you how to add up numbers more faster. You'll get learned how to do takeaways, how to times things by each other, and we'll even teach you wrong division. Does my math learning system really work? Well, don't just take my word for it. Listen to these other people saying things.
18: 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Man, if I had a nickel for every time my boss yelled at me, I'd probably have $1.37. 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
10: Ooh.
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18: Thanks, Jackie Jennings.
19: Wait, no. 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
17: You're welcome. 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
0: 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Johnny also showed us a secret formula to calculus the radio of a circle.
10: Yeah?
0: Heck, I can even figure out the area of its circumcision. Thanks, Jimmy.
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20: Okay, that's a wrap, Mr. Johnson. 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
17: 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Here's $40.
20: $40? 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
17: 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Keep the change.
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0: go. If their parson hadn't caught me, I'd be in Kokomo. Hit it, Graver.
1: Hold on, Graber.
2: Yeah, Carl.
1: Do you know how many Mennonites it takes to screw in a light bulb?
2: No, Carl. How many Mennonites does it take to screw in a light bulb?
1: It doesn't matter, Graber, because they will all surely burn in hell.

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4: Joining us, I believe, we have a lovely comedian, Allie Breen. Hey, Allie.
5: Hey, guys.
4: How are you?
5: I'm good. That was so nice. Josh just said he loved you. You never hear guys say I love you.
6: No, that's I do. Sweet. I love Tom.
5: Very, yeah, that was very sweet.
4: Man. Very handsome man. Now, Allie, just for starters, are you still a single gal on the make in New York City?
5: Yes, I'm still a single gal. I don't know about on the make. Okay. But now,
4: and you have not gone back to your ex-boyfriend, is that correct?
5: I have not, I promise.
4: Okay, good. Just trying to keep track.
6: You're picking up a lot of strange D over there in the Five Birds.
5: So much.
4: They're burros.
7: You just walk up to them. You know.
6: Well, when you're from New York, you say Bergs.
7: How about that D?
4: Now,
5: there is a lot of strange D around here. I'll tell you that much.
4: I will. I'd like to introduce at this point DJ Dangler, comedian, is here with us.
8: Hi, Allie.
5: Yeah, I know. DJ, how are you?
8: I'm great.
4: And that's not a stage name. Again, I have to emphasize
5: I know,
4: that.
5: Best name in comedy.
4: That is a great name. It would be a great porn name, though.
5: 100%.
4: And it was a birthday today of some guy. What's his name? Dirk Blocker.
9: Dirk Blocker.
4: How could Dirk Blocker not be in porn?
5: How could DJ's parents not name him Dirk?
6: Yeah.
10: Well, because Dirk was Dan Blocker's son, and he was an actor.
4: Okay, is he still with us? You say you speak of him.
10: I don't think so.
9: Dirk Blocker?
4: Oh, Dirk's gone too?
9: Or Dan? Dan's not.
4: Oh, Dan's been long gone.
10: Dan's long. Yeah, Dirk, I think, is.
9: Dirk Blocker.
10: Is one of them on Reno 9?
6: What about their sister, Beta?
9: Yeah.
10: Not Brooklyn
4: Beta
10: 99?
4: Blocker?
6: Yeah. Is she still with us?
9: Dirk Blocker?
6: Who's Dirk Blocker?
7: Is this on?
9: Dirk Blocker, 62 years of age. There you go. He's an actor, yes.
10: He's on Brooklyn 99?
9: He's on Brooklyn 99.
10: There you go.
4: Is that one of your favorite shows?
10: Yes, it is.
6: Okay. Which
9: he
6: one
9: is the son of Dan
6: Blocker. Didn't they have
9: Blocker.
6: A pet rooster?
4: No.
6: Sea Blocker, yeah.
4: No, they didn't. You can't get there.
7: Oh, Cock Blocker, yeah.
4: There's no, okay, there we go. Let's get to one of our letters, shall we, Allie?
5: Sure. Dear Allie, my birthday was last week and my boyfriend got me a Roomba. I'm annoyed he didn't get me something even slightly romantic, but I don't know if I'd sound crazy to get mad about it.
10: First
5: should I address it or just let it go?
10: Set the Roomba on his
6: you
10: head,
6: should not
10: turn
6: only
10: it
6: be,
10: on,
6: yeah,
10: and,
6: not,
10: leave, and pack your stuff.
6: Not only be upset that he got you a practical gift, be upset that it's a Roomba, what has to be the worst appliance. I've never owned one, but
11: they're terrible.
9: Do you want mine?
11: He just
6: no.
11: bought a robot slave.
6: Yeah, yes. Yeah,
9: and it takes 20 minutes to do a small kitchen.
10: My favorite people in the world, Marty and Chrissy, they own one in Austin. They swear by the Roomba.
6: No.
10: You'll hear it running downstairs and it freaks you
6: look,
10: out.
6: Look, they're fine people. Can you have
4: them come over to my house and clean my Roomba? Because it takes longer to get the dog hair out of that thing than it does to clean the house.
6: Well, time to empty the Roomba. It ran over.
11: About Rosie.
9: Does it say how long they've been dating?
5: No, yeah, that's kind of important. You're right.
9: Yeah. No, kind of important.
4: You can't get her a gift like that.
10: It's interesting that you mentioned Rosie from the Jetsons, DJ, because yeah, Josh does an amazing impression of Rosie.
12: Hey, Mr. J.
6: You know, did you know Rosie and George actually had an illicit affair, DJ?
11: I assume so.
6: Yeah.
11: Everybody always talked about
12: Mr.
11: Sam and Diane. I want to know about
4: what
11: about
4: happened?
11: George and that robot.
12: Well, the new Sukrot.
10: Sukrot.
6: He hits watered it.
12: Oh, the new suck nozzle arrived, Mr. J.
4: The new suck nozzle.
12: I'll go.
4: That's a joke.
12: Yeah.
4: Suck rod, really not a joke.
11: You stay away from that blender.
4: Wow, okay.
6: Anyway, frisbee the Roomba into the street and tell him to get lost.
13: This is the only time I'm ever going to take the guy's side because a Roomba is kind of expensive.
9: It is expensive.
13: And he's helping you out so you don't have to clean.
9: Yeah, I think that's what he was thinking.
4: They don't work very well, number one.
9: Yeah. But he doesn't probably know that.
13: Right.
9: And he probably was thinking it would help her out and he was...
10: What do you mean he doesn't know it? Because guys are just stupid.
9: No, guys
10: right?
9: don't. Do you know?
10: This guy
5: I
10: knew
5: didn't know Roomba no. sucked until
11: this,
5: now.
11: Yeah, I
10: believe me,
11: good
10: this guy job. Knew exactly what he was doing.
13: I'm a bad okay. gift giver. I got Donnie an air fryer for Christmas. And
6: that's
13: I
6: a great
13: thought
6: gift.
13: He would be pumped, and he was like, cool.
11: I was like, I like my air grilled.
13: Yeah.
6: not fried.
13: I believe it.
5: But that's not a bad gift. That's an amazing. I like the air fryer gift.
13: That was the big gift, though. It was pretty depressing.
4: I'm just reading about this guy, Dirk Blocker.
9: What?
4: This is amazing. I'm surprised he's not a porn star. This says he was. He's the son of Dan Blocker, and he says he's hung like a hoss.
6: Wow. The things you have to know to get that joke. Yeah. You have to be aware of so much.
10: You have to be on Google as he speaks.
5: Yeah, I think someone
9: has to explain. You've got to be 60.
12: Character's name.
6: Dennis Miller just texted me and said, what the hell did Tom just say?
10: What is he talking about now?
4: You see, Dan Blocker famously played Hoss Cartwright.
10: Famously.
4: Hoss Cartwright.
6: Right.
9: On Bonanza.
4: Okay. No, this guy.
10: You were watching TV highlights last
4: night. I agree.
10: CNN.
4: I agree with Josh. Frisbee that. Stupid semi-worker.
9: There's a lot going on there. I think if they've only been dating a few months, if it's been a few years,
4: no.
9: Okay.
4: No. Don't get
6: the guy did not mean to upset you. That is, I think that's.
9: No.
13: Because he would have got you
9: certain.
13: A broom.
9: Yeah.
11: A broom.
10: And said, here you go, you witch.
6: Yeah. Yes.
4: Yeah, here's a broom and get your own dustpan, babe.
6: He's just somewhat clueless here. So maybe give him a break. But,
5: But here's the thing. If you have to yell at someone to get you something romantic, that takes the romance out of it, doesn't it?
9: Yes.
6: Yeah. Well, maybe she's just an awful person.
4: Maybe she doesn't keep a clean house.
9: Maybe there are guys who just don't have that romance gene like that. They don't.
5: And definitely. I'm sure that's true.
4: It's tough.
9: Yeah.
4: It's hard to make it right. We can get her a dozen roses.
9: See, I would see you as being someone like that.
4: What?
9: That would buy a...
4: Shut up.
10: I remember a set of steak knives Christmas gift
9: Living
10: one time.
9: Infamy,
6: Happy
9: but...
6: Valentine's Day, dear. Here are your new windshield wipers.
10: No, thank you for the roof over your head. No, thank you for that.
4: I'll have you know, they were high quality Cutco. They were the Cutco knives, and they were very, very nice.
9: Yes, I'm sure they were.
11: What steak knives missing? I have plans.
4: They were Cutcos. Give me a break.
9: I'm just saying.
4: Yeah, lesson learned. Yeah, no. You've got to have something romantic. There's got to be either some jewelry in there or...
9: Flowers.
5: Chocolate.
4: Yeah, but if it's something nice practical...
10: Pantyhose.
9: What?
4: And I have a question.
10: Yeah.
4: Has it ever worked in the history of man where you get someone a gift? Well, I'll tell you what. Why don't we make this your Christmas? It's like in July. Let's make this your Christmas gift.
9: Right. No.
4: And she, you know,
10: why are you asking about this, Tom?
4: Just in the history of life.
10: It doesn't concern you at all.
4: It could be for anybody. It could be for one of your kids or whatever.
10: Have you tried to play this card? Like you get them something in July and you go, now remember.
6: That's what he's saying.
10: This is your Christmas gift.
4: And it never works.
10: Well, right. Of course not.
4: Then Christmas comes around and, well, what'd you get me? remember in July that car thing?
10: How in God's name are you still in a relationship? Pardon me? How is this happening? What the hell is going on?
4: It's even with your kids, though, it'll be.
6: No, yeah.
4: Dad,
6: yeah.
4: I really want this. Okay, well, but maybe this will be your Christmas present. Oh, that's fine.
9: Yeah.
6: Well, I'll try to.
10: All right.
13: I'll take a car for the next five Christmases.
4: See? You'd probably remember.
5: No, but by the time you get to the fifth Christmas, you'd be like, no.
13: We need to trade in. Yeah.
5: Okay. Yeah.
4: There should be some kind of documentation.
9: You have to sign a document saying this is your Christmas gift. Don't forget.
4: This was my Christmas gift, and I truly loved it.
9: Right, and then
4: come December 26th, I will remember I have received my Christmas gift, which I loved. Boy. You are a wonderful person.
9: Which you can wrap up and put in the box for them to open on Christmas Day.
10: That sounds romantic, all right.
5: Yeah. Exactly.
10: Yeah. I don't know which is worse, thinking of that or continuing to mention it. I'm not sure.
4: It's part of being a father.
5: I can tell you, when you show that contract to your wife or girlfriend at Christmas, you're not having sex that night.
9: That's right.
5: For sure.
4: Okay.
6: Well, you put that in the contract, too. This does not give you an excuse to withhold sex.
4: Yes. December 26th will be a bang-a-thon. It'll be the
10: bang-a-thon.
4: Christmas may come once a year, but Hoss over here has some questions. Sorry.
9: Do you have another letter?
4: I'm sorry, Allie. Thanks for reading that letter. You got me upset.
5: No, everyone's angry.
4: If someone wants to come over and clean my Roomba.
6: Yeah,
4: first of all,
6: it's got two Cheerios in it.
4: You have to be a space engine. You have to get the wheels coming out, all kinds of.
6: Yeah.
9: He's not wrong. No,
4: never takes a charge.
9: Barely goes and won't go over throw rugs if you have a throw rug in the way. Jeez.
6: And you can't sit on it and ride it.
9: No.
6: I learned that the hard way.
9: Yeah.
4: By the way, yesterday.
9: Scares the dog.
5: That looks like
4: yesterday,
5: the most
4: fun. I saw something I've never seen before, and I'm sure I'm going to get letters going. They've been out there for 1,000 years. It was the equivalent of a Roomba for some guy's lawn.
6: Oh, yes. Oh, yeah.
5: Oh, that sounds amazing.
4: Driving right over here, and there's this thing. It just looks like the bottom of a lawnmower with no handle. And it was just buzzing away on its own.
13: Yeah, that's from Honey, I Shrunk the Kids.
4: Well, they had one. And so my question is, do you have to have a wire underneath the lawn so it knows where to stop, or is it some kind of...
6: Yeah, I recommend having liability insurance.
4: When that thing takes off into the street.
6: Yeah, when it runs over the neighbor's foot.
4: Well, we haven't seen much of Fluffy lately. Oh, well, I got one of her paws.
9: Wow, there are quite a few. Top five robotic lawnmowers, so they've been out for a while.
4: Well, apparently the new ones work on GPS satellites.
9: Robo-mow.
6: Robo-mo will mow.
7: Robo-mo must mow.
6: Robo-mo, you can get out of the house. Must mow.
10: What's wrong, Dave?
4: Wouldn't Robo-mo talk like Mo? Talk like Mo from the Three Stooges.
6: Robo-mo, yeah.
4: Robo-mo's got bangs.
6: Spread out.
4: Pick two.
9: So I guess it could be worse, honey. You could have gotten a Robo-mo.
7: Robo-mo.
6: No, it's headed for the petting zoo.
4: I have friends
10: that robo-mo like pool.
4: I have friends that love mowing their yards because it gives them a chance to get away from the noise.
9: You are right. This says it works well once the wire is laid correctly. So I guess some of them do have to have a wire.
7: There's gonna be something in robo-mo that knows when it's getting it to the fence.
4: Apparently the new ones are cheap.
6: It's headed to the beach.
10: Robo-mo must mow everything in robo-mo.
7: Our only hope is it runs out of gas.
4: Oh my God, the daycare center.
10: Robo-mo loves children.
4: Then after it's done, the father of robo-mo comes out, critiques it, and makes him redo the spots where he missed. I used to mow a lot of grass back in the day.
7: Oh, God.
4: Let me ask you, Chick, do you have a friend that has, I swear to God, I know a guy, I'm not kidding, that...
7: I got a guy that he mows
4: has,
7: the yard.
4: He has a house with, he's probably got, I don't know, 5 acres, and he loves mowing his lawn. He's
7: sure.
4: Got the ride-on mower.
7: He got the ride, or the zero turn, the ZTR.
4: He's got the headphones, and this is his
9: zen thing.
4: Yes, very zen. Christy's right. Very zen. This is his zone where he calms down.
7: Yeah.
11: My dad will mow the lawn 3 times a week. He keeps it a crew cut.
9: Really?
11: Yeah. High and tight.
7: High and tight lawn.
11: Yeah, that's how he keeps it all the time.
4: I've got that. One of my neighbors is that guy. He's out there constantly.
9: Really?
4: He's got a great looking yard. Congratulations.
9: I found mystery tracks in my yard the other day.
11: Might be my dad mowing strangers' lawns
10: out of the way. That could have been me.
7: He really likes mowing.
6: I think there's only one answer. Robo-mo.
7: Robo-mo. He's loose.
9: I'm not kidding you. Maybe it was.
6: Wow.
9: I don't know what somebody
6: I will
9: doing.
6: Mow the world.
4: So, Allie, have we helped this person with their crappy gift?
5: Oh, yeah. Okay. I think we did some good here.
9: Okay.
10: What's your name? Arigato, right. Mr. Robo-mo.
7: Robo. Robo-mo.
4: Yeah, we got to think of a Mr. Roboto.
10: Absolutely.
4: By the way, I'm a big fan of that record. I know no one likes it but me, but love Mr. Roboto. Styx, great album. Okay, Styx. But back to you. Back
9: another
4: to you.
9: Letter?
7: The band didn't like Mr. Okay.
4: That doesn't mean it wasn't good.
6: Go ahead, Allie. Interrupt us
5: here
6: for once.
5: Here we go. Dear Allie, my boyfriend just moved in with me, and he drinks a lot, which isn't the problem.
7: Wait a minute. How much is a lot?
9: Yeah, depend a lot.
6: Robo-drunk must drink.
5: He drinks a lot, which isn't the problem. We both do. The problem is he's now lived with me for 3 months, and he has wet the bed twice.
7: Come on.
5: He says it never happened before, but he also doesn't seem too bothered by it. What do I do?
7: Okay.
9: Get a plastic mattress liner.
5: Or sleep in diapers.
7: Perceived and truthfully, I've never done that. Thank you very much.
9: Yeah.
4: That can be a problem.
6: How is it up there on your pedestal?
7: Yes. Come on.
9: Have you peed the bed?
6: Yes.
5: Ever with a girl in there?
6: Allie, yes, I have.
7: Urinated on a lover.
6: Is
7: that what I mean?
4: Allie, we've done our job.
7: Like it
6: was a one night stand, and I woke up and I just looked at her. I go,
9: oh my God,
6: I am so sorry. I wet your bed, and she started cracking up. She goes, well, clean the sheets. And so I had to I was all hung over and I had to take the sheets to her.
4: She said, I'm glad something got wet.
7: Where?
0: So you had like the wash of shame.
7: Yeah. We're done. The wash of shame.
4: We're done.
7: Everybody.
4: That's it. We're done, Allie. We've done our work. It cannot.
7: Clock out early.
4: I think Robo Mo and the Wash of Shame are all t-shirts.
6: It's one of those things that's so embarrassing. If I didn't talk about it, it would just be a tumor. And, you know,
4: yeah. I have a real quick story, and you'll love this, especially if you're in high school and you're not one of the cool guys. There was a guy at my high school that was like the coolest of the cool.
9: Mm-hmm.
4: Incredibly cool guy. And then another friend of mine was much better friends with him than I was. So this happened about a year out of college, this Mr. Cool from high school came to visit my friend that is he was home for a couple weeks in the summer, and they went to his house, and this guy stayed over at my buddy's house with his parents.
6: Mm-hmm.
4: And then Mr. Cool in high school, when he left after a few days and went home, and my friend's mom came up to him the next day and said, when your friend left, he made the bed. I thought, oh, that was really nice that the bed was perfectly made. He had pooped in the bed.
9: What?
6: As a joke or on accident? What? Or
7: was what? It Conway Twitty?
4: never mind. Seriously.
6: Wow.
4: Yeah.
5: Oh, God.
0: And it made the bed like you wouldn't
4: yes.
0: notice.
4: Okay,
7: no. I have done that.
8: And that was... The Bob and Tom Show. Real radio men of genius.
14: They bribed us to say that.
8: Ladies and gentlemen, Bob and Tom.
9: Yeah, but then Calgon became bath soap or...
6: Calgon, take me away.
9: Thank you. Yeah, it became bigger and better.
6: Wow.
9: Oh, yeah.
4: Calgon, take me away.
6: Remember that?
9: Don't you remember those commercials?
4: Yeah, but I'd forgotten about
9: yeah.
4: that.
9: Yeah.
4: Mm-hmm. I never knew what it was.
6: Wasn't there like a knee popping out of the water?
4: Typically, like, yeah.
6: That was enough.
9: Was
6: yeah.
9: it?
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4: And a good Monday to you. 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
4: Oh, God.
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16: 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It's imported.
0: Well, it's kind of cloudy.
16: It's very nutritious.
0: sort of tastes like hot dog water.
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16: Hot dog water. Remember our motto. 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
4: Oh.
16: Not to mention hooves, tongues, and snouts.
19: Hey, this is tasty. 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
16: About 30 francs. Or in America, $10.
19: Wow, what a bargain.
16: And coming soon from the hot dog water people, the first drinking water that is also a cologne, new HD Eau de Toilette.
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16: Exactly. 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
16: Oui, oui. 10,000 French poodles can't be wrong. Oh. Hot dog water.
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7: There's Willie Griswold.
12: Hey.
7: Looking all, you're looking all cozy, too, in your hoodie there. That's
12: dude, it's nice. Fall time. We're layering now. Oh, my goodness. Yeah,
7: you got to layer. You must layer.
4: It's not fall time. It's big time.
12: And big time. Oh.
4: There we go. There we go.
7: Big time. There we go. And there's Tom.
4: Hello. Hello. Thanks for joining us. I'll remind you that Willie G and Josh Jukebox Comedy Club.
6: And I don't want to say that the shows are going to be great, but Willie and I may end up leaving that comedy club Jukebox Heroes.
4: Foreigner in a strange land.
12: Josh, I hope that when I'm doing my set, it comes to like a natural lull in between jokes and there's a silence and someone just yells, Jukebox Heroes!
7: And you know, Tom, it's perfectly okay for the crowd to lift one of these guys up on their shoulders that they tell an amazing joke and carry them out of the jukebox.
4: I'm not going to say anything.
6: I have a tradition. Yeah, you have thoughts on this, Tom? Crowd lifting
7: because it was so funny.
12: Yeah, what do you want to say about your son who weighs 250
4: I'm saying
12: pounds?
4: Nothing.
12: What do you got there?
4: I'm saying,
7: Tom, that's your son. Will you take his hand?
4: Remember the
12: hug him? What do you got there, smart guy?
4: Stage diving scene in School of Rock.
6: Yeah.
23: Jack Black goes out.
4: Yeah.
6: He does it just fine, doesn't he? He was a larger man.
4: Mm-hmm. There you go.
7: I can't hear about School of Rock enough in this room.
4: I'm just seeing Jukebox Comedy Club, the words Jukebox Comedy Club, stage dive, and lawsuit.
7: And remember, if a Josh Arnold goes in the crowd, it's yours to get.
4: Little Susie Simpson had her femur crushed.
6: I have a Halloween question for everybody.
12: Yes.
6: Have you ever seen a child trick-or-treating dressed as Santa Claus? Wouldn't that be kind of a funny Halloween costume?
12: Very if you have the family, yeah. Do all the holidays. You got Santa, you got the Easter Bunny. That'd be hilarious.
4: That would be bad. Great.
7: That's not bad.
4: I have not seen that.
7: The Tooth Fairy?
6: Yeah. Oh.
7: Yeah, how about that?
4: No? The Tooth Fairy.
7: Well, they're all in there. What movie is that?
6: Can I have your tooth?
7: They're all...
4: How are you going to know it's the Tooth Fairy?
7: They're meeting, let's say, dentist scrubs.
4: They're going to go, are you a doctor? The Tooth Fairy is a stupid idea.
6: Actually, I like it. Dentist scrubs with wings?
7: Yes! Yeah. Tooth Fairy.
12: Hilarious, yeah.
23: Here's the dollar.
7: What movie is it where the Santa Claus, the Easter Bunny,
12: they're all pals?
7: What is it?
12: It might be Santa Claus 2 with Tim Allen, I think.
7: They're all meeting. I think the Tooth Fairy's there, isn't
4: it? Is there a definitive Tooth Fairy costume?
6: It may be. Is it Kevin Pollak that's the Tooth Fairy?
7: It might be Pollak.
6: Yeah. And then Jay, boy, that great comedian who passed away, Jay, he always played like a coach or a gym teacher.
12: Hmm.
6: You know who I'm talking about. Just give me 5 minutes here.
4: Okay.
6: Jay.
4: I like your idea of us.
7: Run it through you.
4: Back to you.
6: Jay Thomas is who I was thinking of.
12: That's right.
7: Oh, Jay Thomas. Cheers. Yeah. He was a DJ. I enjoyed listening.
12: Played the Easter Bunny in that film.
6: He sure did.
23: The Lone Ranger story on Letterman.
4: Yeah, famously. Yeah. Every year.
12: Great.
7: Speaking of the NFL, Tampa Bay Buccaneers have removed Super Bowl winning coach John Gruden from the team's ring of honor at Raymond James Stadium. And yeah, doesn't have to call me Ray. Gruden resigned as coach of the Raiders Monday night. Yada, yada. Following the discovery of emails he sent containing racist, homophobic, and misogynistic comments.
6: What specific words were they?
7: He led the Bucs from 02 to 08 and is the winningest coach in Bucs history.
12: Wow.
7: Mm-hmm. So there you go. What does that teach us, Tom? Be careful.
4: That he's a jackass. What I found interesting yesterday was it said they've already reviewed 650,000 emails.
7: That's what interns are for. They probably have a program that looks for specific words, I would guess.
6: Boy, how'd you like to be the poor guy or gal that has to type in those words into the computer? All right, please search for, and it's just your job to be accidentally be so hateful for 30 minutes?
4: I got to be careful how I even talk about this news story, but what was the one, Michelin?
10: He compared Demorest Smith's lips to a Michelin tire.
4: And then he said it was because he always called liars rubber lips, which...
10: And he said rubber lips is a term he used for someone who talks a lot.
4: Yeah, so he thought he could get away from that. But, I mean, that wouldn't be something you would type in as a...
10: Yeah, you wouldn't...
4: Pejorative term that a computer could search for. I've never heard
23: true.
4: That.
23: True, yeah, somebody would have had to
4: So I think
23: that.
4: Someone had to read all these.
23: Yeah. And,
10: answering the question, there are pejorative terms out there that we haven't heard, yeah.
4: Now, look, I think my question would be this, is do you think at the end of all this... This all involves
10: don't
4: the,
10: ask
4: the,
10: me.
4: The Washington...
10: I don't,
4: the Washington,
10: I don't think anything about it.
4: It's the Washington football team, even though, obviously, Gruden not involved with them, but...
10: He was involved with Bruce Allen, who was the president of the team. Yeah.
4: Do you think when this when the smoke clears in this, it's, I think it's an independent law firm doing the investigation, are they going to force the sale of the team?
10: Washington? I don't know. They've tried that before, I think. He's not budging. I wish they would. I don't know who they'd sell it to, but...
4: Well, I'm sure there'd be
10: there's no way of knowing that, Tom, as usual, with all your questions.
4: No, I'm just
10: no way at all. No way. No definitive answer there.
4: Okay. Okay, back to you.
10: No answer, Josh. Your thoughts on that question?
23: I think it's potential. It's possible. What do they say? The fish rots from the head, is it something like that.
4: It'll be
10: shut the snake off.
4: It'll be interesting. I bet there are a bunch of people out there that are really quaking in their boots.
23: Yeah,
4: going
23: yeah.
4: What
10: much like Heidi Fleiss and her little black look, right, or whatever that was.
23: Or it's like your secretary, sir, Ronan Farrow is here to see you. What?
10: Oh my goodness!
23: Tell him I'm dead.
10: Yeah, tell him I died.
1: Stupid world record.
10: Coca-Cola fan has broken the Guinness World Record.
23: For the most Coke drink?
4: Why are you looking at me?
10: For the largest collection of soft drink cans, same brand.
23: All right.
4: Okay.
23: So on out.
4: Keep reading. It gets interesting.
10: It gets interesting.
4: Canadian. When I first read it, I thought, because what this guy, every time he drinks a Coke, he saves it. That's pretty boring. Not to mention creating a lot of problems with vermin.
23: Oh, they're empty. Okay.
4: I don't know.
10: Canadian collector Gary Feng.
23: Boy.
10: F-E-N-G. Feng.
23: Oh, Phyllis Diller's.
4: That was Feng.
23: Oh, sorry.
10: He earned the title with his collection of 11,308 different Coca-Cola cans from 108 countries.
23: Wow.
10: He broke the previous record of 10,558. I'm sorry, I almost fell asleep during 10,005. held by Davide Andreani, who also collected Coca-Cola cans.
23: Oh, I loved that movie, My Dinner with Andre.
10: Feng said he would love to round out his collection with a can featuring his picture on it.
23: Huh. How about that?
4: So I think these are all different.
2: I saw
4: Coke
2: the video
4: cans.
2: This morning. They're from all over the world.
23: Does he have repeat cans?
4: I don't think
2: so.
4: Know.
10: Among the items in Feng's collection are a limited edition Stranger Things branded crumpled can of Coke. Crumpled can.
4: That was part of the game.
10: That was only available as part of a promotional package given only to select social media personalities.
23: Well, this poor man.
10: Limited edition. Yeah, right.
23: This is an illness.
10: So sad. Limited edition can designed to look like a Big Mac that commemorates the 50th anniversary of the Big Mac.
3: Fine.
10: A commemorative can for the...
4: You know, he doesn't have a can of new Coke. Even this guy drew the line.
23: He also doesn't have a wife.
3: Yeah, there's no cans of hairspray in his house either.
4: He is a bald man.
23: No FDS.
4: He looks like Odd Job from The Godfather.
23: Oh, he does?
4: I mean, from Goldfinger.
10: You know what?
23: I wish Odd Job was in The Godfather.
3: That would be so cool.
13: You come to my house on the day of my daughter's wedding.
23: You throw a hat.
10: Take Odd Job.
4: Do your magic to the body.
10: Ask him the question. Have Odd Job ask him the question.
4: Sorry.
3: He had to throw a lot of hats at that horse.
10: A commemorative can. A commemorative can for the Challenger launch.
4: Hey, Ace, I have a question.
10: Which was designed for use in low-gravity environment on board.
4: Ace, are the cans all... Has the soda pop been drained from them, or
2: that I don't know. I
4: can't tell from this picture.
10: He also owns a
23: I had one of those cans from the Challenger launch.
4: Yeah. Uh-oh.
23: But somebody must have shaken it up because when I opened it, it exploded.
4: I tried to change the subject. I went over to Ace, asked him something.
10: Here's the thing, though. If you didn't put it in the story, it wouldn't have been discussed.
4: Well, I thought that many people would have the taste.
3: Well,
10: he also owns a Russian
4: decency to not do that.
10: a Russian version of a can, which was first consumed on the Soviet space station Mir on August 26, 1991.
7: Damn!
10: He owns cans of Coca-Cola designed for the Olympics, each Olympics, including a super rare can designed for the 2016 Chicago Olympics, which never happened as Rio won that bid.
4: Mm. Wow.
10: Boy, that's,
7: what?
10: That's really,
4: wow.
10: That's
4: no, I mean, really this is amazing. The,
10: no, it's not.
4: You know what this guy's favorite dance is?
10: The can-can.
23: Naturally.
10: Look, laughing like a lunatic.
23: Little Irma. Irma LaDuce for that ass.
4: Can you imagine going to lunch with this guy and the waiter comes up and goes, we only serve Pepsi products. Well, I never.
7: What?
23: Over tables.
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24: Hi, this is Jimmy. What time is it?
14: It's 11:21.
24: Thanks. Love the show.
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25: Hi, I'm sorry, the last guy kind of stole my thunder. You already answered my question.
14: You mean about the time?
25: Yeah, I was going to ask what time it was. You said 11:21, right?
14: Well, actually, caller, we've got an update on that. It's now 11:22.
25: Hey, thanks. Great. I love the show.
14: Thanks for the call. Looks like we've got just time to take one or two more calls here. Go ahead, caller.
26: Yeah, I've been watching the show since 11:04, and maybe you guys covered this earlier, but what day is it today?
14: I'm sorry, caller. You're looking for the day change. This is the Time Channel. Check your local cable listings for that.
26: Oh, sorry. My bad.
14: Could I possibly get somebody to screen these calls? And listen, a quick reminder for you viewers, I'm going to be on vacation next week. So be sure to tune in, same time, same station, for the best of time. Going to be reliving some of the best moments.
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3: An overturned truck spilled 42,000 pounds of beer onto a West Virginia highway the day after Christmas.
4: Damn.
5: I just picture hill folk crawling out of the ditch immediately. Like the second the beer's hit, all of a sudden there's 30 people.
6: Come on, beer. 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
7: Give me that straw.
8: I mean, they didn't ship it in a big tanker?
7: No.
5: You're thinking of gasoline.
7: Yes, gasoline goes in big tankers.
9: I've seen one filled with fat. It said, this fat is not edible. It's used for something else.
8: Non-potable
9: it was a big
8: fat.
9: Tanker.
3: Ew.
9: Here's one of the fattest things I've ever done.
5: Oh, God.
9: Somebody once put a sign on my back that said, this fat is not edible. It is just used for other uses. Is that what you wanted, chick?
8: Comedian Greg Hahn is here with us.
10: I love going on dates. You get to go to the girl's place and meet her pets. They always have cats. It's always cats. It's never anything cool.

0: how she met the cat. Oh, I put some milk out on Tuesday. She drank all the milk and came back on Wednesday. That's a beautiful story. Take your top off.
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3: In my years in show business, I've written tons of songs. The list of topics that I've covered is quite long. But there are subjects that for me are taboo. There are things I'll never sing about. Let me list just a few. I'd never mention rectal bleeding, even if it's just a shaving accident, in a song. Or use the word smegma.
4: Smegma.
3: Oh, that would be wrong. I'd never sing about my neighbor

0: Yeah.
1: That was the squid.
2: I'll never write another polka about genital herpes or a song about my college roommate defecating in our cheerleader slurpees. I'd never make fun of a president unless he got oral sex or his last name is Bush.

0: I would never sing about how my brother embezzled from the mob. 227 South Astor Beulah Street in Chicago. That's the address of his job. And I'd never sing about how I think my backup singers have really bad hygiene. And how Beth even ever...
1: You're the one who really stinks.
0: These are the songs... These are things that would never...
1: We're out of here.
2: What an idiot.
0: Ow, that hurts. Come on, you guys.
3: She hit us. Did you see that?
0: Taboo. That's going to leave a mark, you guys.
4: And a good Monday to you. Due to technical problems we suffered this morning, we're playing some best of segments for you on this Monday. We'll be back with regular programming as per normal tomorrow, or the next day, or the day after that. This is Bob and Tom 24/7.
5: Bob and Tom. They put the F in professionals.
6: It's the most outrageous video since the last most outrageous video. And this one's even more outrageous because these are real girls. And hey, they're just not real girls going, woo, nuh-uh. You see, these are real girls on video doing real things. That's right. Lots of real girls on video doing real things, like real girls playing miniature golf.
7: Like, come on, Josh, just put it in the hole already.
6: Oh, in the hole. We've got real girls at the bowling alley.
8: Oh, all these balls are so heavy.
6: Oh, yeah. Real girls on video doing real things features real girls calling the insurance company.
9: Hello. I just got rear-ended pretty hard by another woman.
6: How's that gonna work? Well, get the video and see for yourself, buddy. 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
7: Wow. Hey, that looks like a pretty big load. Better take it around to the back door.
6: Ooh la la! 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
9: I definitely want the snapper tonight.
6: Oh, and if that ain't fishy enough for you.
9: I'm feeling a little open-minded tonight. I think I'd like my tuna

0: Blackened.
1: 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These are real girls on video doing real things just the way I love them. At the doctor.
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3: Well, the guy said I needed a bigger ball cock in my tank.
1: At the deli.
0: Hey, I don't care what the other wives say. If my guy wants it, then head cheese it is.
1: Oh, now that's what I'm talking about. Am I right, guys? Yeah. Real girls on video doing real things. Order now.
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6: Welcome back to...
7: You have nuts in your mouth.
6: That's your profile.
7: You can still talk. I can talk with nuts in my mouth.
6: Christy just shouted out nuts in her mouth.
7: Yeah.
6: That's that good profile name. Welcome back.
8: Pecan? Do you say pecan or pecan?
6: Pecan. We have found ourselves here in the Napa Auto Parts Studios. Thanks for joining us. Our engineer today is Christopher. Thank you, Christopher.
9: Morning.
6: To Chick McGee, that's Josh. I'm Tom. And then Christy Lee is right there. We've been working on Christy's love profile for her Match.com thing.
8: We've been talking about a lot of things. We were talking about burrito butts earlier. By the way, I'm not the only one who doesn't eat the burrito.
7: You know what? That's the worst
8: part.
7: That's the worst part of the internet. You can get anything verified.
8: My Twitter followers are...
10: My Twitter followers.
11: All of them?
10: Me.
7: Yeah.
11: Three people.
6: Oh, there you go.
11: Out of the 60,000 you have.
7: You tell them, Christy.
6: The burrito
8: I don't
6: butt.
8: Like them either.
6: The burrito butt, as you pointed out, Josh, it collects all of the juices.
11: Yeah, flavor. And it feels delicious. There's a good texture to it. It's very chewy.
8: No.
6: And as you explained, interestingly enough, there are two butts on a burrito.
11: Right. Now, and Christy, you claim to cut them off?
8: I rip the top one off because I don't like all that flour. It's extra.
6: Now, if you're on a first date with a guy and you had a burrito,
7: start whacking away at the food.
8: First of all, I wouldn't eat a burrito on a first date because that could be problematic.
6: You're holding it. You're holding
9: a second date if you did.
6: You're holding it with two hands.
7: I will never forget. We all went to lunch one day and they went to. What would you have, Chris? Chrissy goes,
10: I only have a baked potato.
7: Dry.
8: I don't do that anymore.
7: You're a liar.
8: I don't eat baked potatoes.
6: Because you have very small hands. Yeah, even dry, she doesn't eat. You have very small hands. I can see you gripping that potato, holding it vertically.
8: You mean the burrito.
6: What did I open? See, you interrupted and threw
7: it. Sorry.
6: So you've got this burrito in your hand.
8: Mm-hmm.
6: And then do you take your hands or do you bite it off and...
8: No, I just rip the top of it off and set it aside.
11: Doesn't that damage the integrity of the burrito?
8: No.
7: Of course it does.
8: No,
6: to rip it to shreds. Structurally, you're taking out the cantilevered
11: tortillas. Okay, so you're saying it's essentially like biting it. When you bite it, it doesn't necessarily damage the integrity.
8: Right.
11: Huh.
8: I just don't...
6: But when you get down to the end, though, you've got all that, what you call it, coagulated juices or something?
11: Yeah, you got the sour cream will pool down there, and you get extra meat.
8: Sometimes
7: I'm going to say, is all you guys...
11: anybody?
9: Everybody?
6: Everyone north of...
9: What?
8: Guyana.
7: All you prospective guys out there, listening to this.
8: Vegan, yeah, I'm high maintenance.
7: Keep listening to this.
11: Dry baked potato, lady.
6: Okay.
8: Actually, do not do a dry. I do sour cream on a baked potato. I like that a lot.
6: Now, Pat, what do you have in mind over there?
9: Well, I feel you guys really maybe have angered that beaver lady yesterday, so I thought I'd kiss a little butt.
6: Oh, the beaver lady. We have to explain.
8: Yeah.
6: The beaver lady.
9: Josh was very funny.
6: I've got to make that donation. Remind me when I get off. The beaver lady is, she adopted a little baby beaver that was going to die because it had been orphaned.
8: Right.
6: And there's a video of the beaver making dams in her house out of household goods. It's really funny.
9: Uh-huh.
6: Now, you don't want to have that in your nickname for your profile.
8: No.
11: Really?
8: No.
9: Have some fun with it.
8: What?
11: Yeah.
6: We get the beaver eater. People get their own idea.
11: Beaver.
6: Hot beaver.
11: Beaver Canyon.
6: Yeah.
8: Guys are awful.
12: Nice beaver.
7: Big sopping
6: nice beaver.
7: Wet beaver.
8: Christopher, I don't expect that from you. Sopping. You're on my
6: He's
8: team.
6: Quoting from the movie.
7: Mm-hmm. Beaver.
6: Interesting. So we need to grab a couple quick news stories here. If you have a good idea for a suggestion for Christy's profile nickname on one of these websites.
11: Sloppy Beaver.
8: Oh, come on.
11: Well, I didn't know that we were done.
8: Jeez.
7: Yeah. Hanging, beaver hanging.
8: Oh, you know what?
6: Never tell these guys what you want to do. That's the mistake.
11: These guys.
8: Yeah. He's the innocent one. Sitting over there on my team.
6: I suggested a short stack.
8: Yeah.
6: That was a good one for
8: you. You said short stack 69.
11: Right.
7: Well, because cutie patootie.
6: I checked, and there are 16 other short stacks out there.
8: Are there really?
7: Yeah. There's 68 others.
6: I'm sorry, Christy, what's happening at the news desk?
8: Well, it's a very sad day for those of us who are fans of the green bean casserole.
11: Why? Is it illegal now?
8: No, but apparently...
7: Embargo? We can't buy green beans
8: 1 month
7: anymore?
8: Before the casserole's customary time to shine, Thanksgiving, the woman who created it has passed away.
7: I don't see why this hurts anything.
8: Dorcas Riley, 92,
11: well, I'm sorry,
8: died...
11: Who?
7: Dorcas.
8: Dorcas, D-O-R-C-A-S.
6: You could be Dorcas.
9: That's your profile.
6: You could be Dorcas Beaver.
7: Dorcas Beaver.
9: Or Dorcas.
6: How do you spell Dorcas?
8: D-O-R-C-A-S.
7: I embrace my stupidity.
8: Is that
7: my
8: not
7: name's
8: Dorcas,
7: Dorcas,
8: or is that a typo?
6: Is that a common name?
7: Fell down the stairs again. Isn't there like a Dorcas? Is there like a Dorcas circle or something at church and things?
6: I don't know.
7: Like
8: I've never
11: Dorcas.
8: Heard.
11: What? That's Dorcas. Child abuse to name your kid Dorcas.
7: It's insane.
6: Well, it was 92 years ago. You
9: that's
6: said
9: insane.
6: What? 92 years.
11: Here's my this is my daughter Dorcas and my son Gay Bay, and here's. just any grade school insult.
8: The name Dorcas is a Greek baby name meaning gazelle.
6: Well,
7: no,
6: gazelle.
7: It means Dorcas.
9: It means Dorcas.
8: Dorcas is from the New Testament. She apparently abounded in good deeds and gifts of mercy and was a charitable woman.
7: That's why there's Dorcas.
8: Raised from the dead by St. Peter.
7: Raised from the dead?
8: She was raised from the dead by St. Peter.
7: A dead beaver.
6: Dead Peter.
7: Dead beaver laying in the middle.
6: I'm sorry, so why is Dorcas in the news again? She did what?
8: Dorcas Riley, 92, invented the green bean casserole. She died October 15th.
6: She invented the green bean casserole.
7: How is this a news story?
6: Seriously.
11: No, it is.
7: I saw it on like NBC last night.
8: Yeah, it's a big story.
7: I had a sad news today for Thanksgiving dinner. What? No! What are you talking about?
6: Dorcas will be buried in a covered dish.
7: Lester!
6: Rather than a casket.
7: Lester!
6: What can you imagine going to this lady's funeral? How many people are going to bring?
8: Everyone
6: will bring a green bean casserole.
11: Yeah.
6: Oh, God.
8: I love green bean casserole.
6: Yeah, but if it's made with fresh green beans.
7: Wait a minute,
6: and not
7: almost has too much
6: cream
7: flavor.
6: Of mushroom soup.
8: Canned green beans are fine.
6: And cream of mushroom soup?
8: No.
11: I think you
8: what
11: have
8: else?
11: To go, I think you
8: put
11: have
8: put
11: to go
8: it?
11: Canned with green bean casserole.
7: Well, what about the...
11: Now, I've never made it.
9: What did Dorcas say?
7: What about the French onion?
8: Durkee's French onions?
7: Durkee's French onions?
8: Yes.
6: Dorcas Durkee.
11: Yeah, did Dorcas use Durkee's?
1: Durkee's. Dorcas and Durkee. Dorcas, Durkee, green
11: Dorcas. My other daughter, Dingus. And then there's
9: Bupkis.
11: My son, Poindexter. And
7: it's a butt ass.
11: Yeah.
6: It's a crack liquor.
8: Your
6: brother.
11: Here comes Poop Eater. These are my children. I'm an insane man.
8: Lovely woman.
6: That's Poop Eater. Poop Eater. Now, Poop Eater is spelled P-U-P. I don't want it to be weird.
7: Right. It's from the Old Testament.
6: People think it's Pup Eater. That'd be sick.
8: Yes. Dorcas Riley invented the classic green bean casserole when she worked in the Campbell Soup Company test kitchen.
7: Invented.
8: And remains a staple at Thanksgiving Day dinners across the country.
7: She dumped crap together.
8: Cream of mushroom soup, cooked green beans, big bit of milk.
11: Oh,
8: soy
11: dear,
8: sauce
11: I,
8: and pepper.
11: I spilled the soup and the green beans. Call it a casserole. We'll
8: Pop
11: choke it down
8: oven.
11: At Thanksgiving.
7: Dorcas,
9: get out of here early today, Dorcas.
6: No turkey for me. I'm saving all my room for green beans. Pie? No thanks. Give me a second helping of green beans.
7: Oh, my God.
11: See, Dorcas at one time was eating green beans and went, you know what would make these taste better? The worst soup on the market.
7: Cream of mushroom.
9: We got lots of it lying around.
8: I want you guys to know that Campbell's has come out with a new cream of mushroom with shiitake and portobello mushrooms in it.
7: Well,
6: that'd be another terrible name
11: for the 1%ers who like green bean casserole.
8: Oh, my. Shut your mouth.
6: My name is Dorcas Shiitake.
8: Casserole, I want you to know.
7: That label's going to throw you if you say shiitake mushroom soup.
11: Oh, this just in. This is more sad news. Dorothy Ambrosia just passed away. The Jell-O marshmallow salad queen.
9: Dingus Waldorf also.
8: These are awful people.
6: She's going to be seriously.
7: Tom, we're awful people.
6: I just read here. No, this. Hang on a second.
8: I love
6: she is going to be. She's going to be buried under a pile of crispy French onions. They got to be just a couple of them have to be kind of blackened.
8: I love those.
6: Mm-hmm. I will give you this. We were talking off the air. We were talking about tuna noodle casserole the other day.
8: Yes, and I went home and made that.
6: Oh, there you go. Campbell's cream and mushroom soup, noodles, and a can of tuna.
8: Yep.
7: Then
6: you
7: got
6: it, but you got to have the top has to be crispy. You got to bake it.
8: You got put. You mix some breadcrumbs with butter. Oh, pour it on the
6: getting
8: top.
6: Hungry,
7: what about
6: but,
7: some dirty?
8: Bake it 5 minutes.
7: Dirty French onions.
8: Isn't
7: on the
8: it
7: top.
8: Dirty French onions? Isn't it? Am I making that?
11: What
8: up?
11: Do they call it when you go to? You spend all night and you go to one person's house for one dish, and then you go to the next person's house for
7: progressive
6: hell.
11: Yeah, the progressive awful. Yeah, the green bean casserole. It's always a staple of the
8: dirty French onions.
6: Well, the golf carts are pulling into Bob's house. What's he got? Green bean casserole. I'm going back to the last place.
11: Yeah.
6: I want more pie.
11: Yes.
8: What do you do for fun?
11: Oh, no, you're right, Christy. I go home. I'm like, you know what? This weekend's going to get crazy. I get out my glass casserole dish.
6: I'm going to invent
11: up
6: some
11: those
6: stuff.
11: Green beans.
6: What's the worst soup I've got?
7: Yes. Crack those mushroom soup.
11: What else can I throw
8: go
11: in there?
8: Take it to your neighbor. Be neighborly. Say, hey, you want...
11: If
8: you
11: my neighbor brought me a pan or a dish of green bean, I'd go, oh, look at this, and just let
6: drop
11: it go.
6: It.
11: And it would fall onto the porch.
6: Look, gravity.
11: And shatter. And
8: should you be? No, you wouldn't.
7: This is amazing. Crash.
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6: Comedian Daniel Tosh is here with us, and Daniel, how long is your actual stage act?
16: Well, when I perform live...
6: Yeah, how long is your act, your little act? Your how
8: little,
6: long is
8: your
6: that?
8: Your little routine.
16: Okay, why don't you stop being like a jerk so I can do my joke?
7: Okay.
16: I do... That's what I.
6: I'm sorry, Daniel. They're interrupting
16: my skit.
6: I'm just curious.
16: My sketch. Mm-hmm. I call it my act.
6: It is. I'm sorry. I didn't mean to imply that.
16: You didn't imply anything. No, but like, how long do I perform? Usually an hour to an hour and a half. But I tell you, whatever I'm feeling, I tell the crowd within the first 3 minutes of being on stage how long I'm going to do to the minute. Huh. Because I think it's nice. No performer does this. I do it.
6: Mm-hmm.
16: You ever been at church and you're like, hey, when's this guy going to wrap it up? Oh, let's go. We got kickoff. We get it. We're sinners needing a new parking lot. Okay. I wish God would have rested on a Wednesday.
6: Yeah, me too.
16: Thanks for ruining our weekend. No. I really wanted to wake up early one more day. I mean, the whole concept behind the Sabbath is that God worked 6 days and rested on the seventh.
8: Right.
16: Well, according to my calendar, he hasn't worked a day since. You know, no wonder there's war. He spent a week on us and was like, all right, you guys go figure stuff out. I'm going to chill. And then everybody prays on the Sabbath. That's God's day off. He's probably like, oh, you guys are greedy. Do not disturb. I'm trying to watch Tiger. In HD.
6: Yeah.
7: HD Tiger.
6: Now, are you an active churchgoer? Your dad's a preacher, right?
16: He's
6: retired.
16: Did
6: you retire also?
16: Yeah, I have. I try to go all the time, but I never go.
6: You always on Saturday going, I think I'll go tomorrow, and you never do, right?
16: Mm-hmm. Yeah. I mean, it's just it's Sunday morning. It's like West Coast time zone. You have to understand that our sports come on so early.
6: Yeah.
16: So what are you going to do?
6: You got to stay home.
16: You have to have chicken wings at 10 a.m.
7: Yeah. The 1 o'clock game kicks off at 10.
8: True. Being Catholic, you can go Saturday evening.
6: That's right. Saturday
8: get it
6: morning.
8: Out of the way.
6: Yeah, by the way, how'd they squeeze that in?
8: I don't know.
6: I've always wondered about it.
8: I don't know, but it's great.
6: So you tend to go on Sunday? I would think.
8: No, I actually tend to go Sunday morning. But if I'm out of town on the tour, I go Saturday night.
6: Don't you think you'd meet a better class of man on a Saturday
16: they
6: night.
16: They say church is the best place to meet women.
7: Yep.
16: And I think that's true because I think women are a lot less likely to act like a bitch in the Lord's house.
17: Really?
16: I mean, statistically.
17: Okay. I see.
6: This isn't just anecdotal. You base this on a stat. Okay.
16: Sometimes when I see a group of women, I like to walk up to them and pretend that I'm a judge at a dog show. And I just go, third, second, first.
7: That's the way I want them.
16: And then I walk away. And when I look back, one of them is always sad.
17: Uh-huh.
16: And her friends are like, there's nothing you can do. Your spine's not straight. If I see a really beautiful girl,
17: yeah,
16: I just grab her by the crotch and the throat, and I'm like, best in show. Oh, she's kind of heavy. I should have picked one from the toy group.
17: Yeah.
6: What's your opening line with these ladies? What do you say to them?
16: Usually,
6: do you come off with the goofy skateboarder guy, or do you come off sophisticated showbiz?
16: You have to come across confident. So usually it's something like, hey, let's get a look at that crotch.
17: That's always good.
16: And they're like, wow, you're so confident. How does this look? And I'm like, a bit gamey, but I'm in a pinch. Saddle up, Seabiscuit.
18: 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Hope you enjoy them. We'll be back with normal stuff tomorrow. 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
19: Bob and Tom, geniuses in France.
17: There's a lot of pain in this room.
20: Yeah, there is.
8: There is a lot.
21: I was dumped too.
20: This is therapy.
6: You were dumped?
20: For us,
17: yeah. I'm over it now. When she first dumped me, I just completely overreacted. Oh, really? I just follow her around on dates and go, slut, look at the slut. Slut over here. Follow into restaurants. We'd like a table for two. The whore would like a table. Table for whore. We're friends now.
8: Sure.
22: I bet.
17: No, there's no coming back from whore.
8: No.
17: There's no Hallmark card you can buy. And, sorry, I called you whore.
8: In
17: but
8: public.
17: Now I love you even more. Don't even look at me.
19: Essential Morning Radio. All day and all night. This is Bob and Tom Radio.
6: Welcome back to the Bob and Tom Show. Did you bring any handcuffs, by the way, Todd?
23: I did not.
6: Do you still have your handcuffs from being a cop?
23: I have a pair at home.
6: Can you bring him here next time so I can?
23: I will.
8: Cuff
23: chick.
6: I'm going to cuff chick to a different room, to a desk.
23: Yeah. To the desk. Never. The one rule was never handcuff a guy to a file cabinet. I worked with a guy who did that, and he was a legend in the story because it's not hard to pull out the file cabinet drawer and just walk out of the police department.
7: Walk out.
23: And go,
6: did he pretend he was carrying out some files?
23: Right.
22: That's great.
6: Excuse me, just carrying some files out of here. That's the voice of Todd McComas here in the Napa Auto Parts Studios. There's Chick, there's Ace, there's Josh Arnold with the incredible sunburn. And Christy Lee with her bangs. She's giving them a little tufting, if you will.
8: Yeah, they need cut.
6: They look great.
8: Christine.
6: Stop it. You have very, very nice, very, very nice bangs.
8: Thank you, Tom.
6: Now, I don't know if you're aware of this, Todd McComas. Todd, a veteran, Marine, a 21 years in the police force, and now a great stand-up comedian, also a part of the Pat McAfee organization.
23: Yes, sir.
6: And I got a lot of stuff going on, but you're probably not aware that Ace Cosby from our staff is also a... an ace when it comes to the world of comedy, and we have a feature now known as the Ace Cosby joke.
24: I did not write this one.
6: Okay, don't.
23: Already disowning it.
6: Okay.
23: Oh.
25: Ace Cosby.
26: Good sir. What is this, a joke? Are you joking? This is a joke, right? What are you, from a radio station?
24: This dentist had a female patient who said, I think I'd rather have a baby than have my teeth worked on. And the dentist responded, well, make up your mind before I adjust the chair.
23: You should have took credit for that one.
7: Yeah, that's a good joke.
24: I just came up with that.
6: Yeah. See what was going to happen there, Christy.
8: Yeah, I got it.
7: Oh, your mind. Mm-hmm. Need to adjust it. Wow.
6: I love those chairs. I wish I had one in my house.
8: The dental chair?
6: Yeah. Oh, those are so comfortable.
7: Didn't one of the cool guys have a barber chair at his...
6: Yes, the last time I helped a friend of mine move... You know, much a barber. He had an antique barber chair that apparently was made out of anvils.
7: Well, now there's a hunk of lead in the bottom. I think that's the deal. Yeah,
6: of course.
23: Those dentist chairs, thousands of dollars, Tom. You'll pay quite a bit.
6: But don't you ever get to the dentist? At least maybe it's just because we get up so early. You get to the dentist and you get in that thing and go, God, I think I'm going to go to sleep. And all of a sudden they're drilling your gums. I guess not.
7: I think the,
8: how do you keep your mouth open if you're asleep?
7: I think the gas might have something to do with it. But
6: I've never had the gas.
8: I've never had the gas either.
23: Oh, it's good. It's a good time.
7: Oh man,
23: I get why people are into that.
7: You are missing out.
8: Really?
23: Mm-hmm.
6: Do you get that when you get your teeth clean?
7: I'm telling you what. Nitrous bars are the wave of the future. If you want to invest in something, invest in a good nitrous bar.
8: Tom brings up a good point. Just for a teeth cleaning?
7: Oh, yeah.
23: Oh, you get one of the pain-free teeth cleanings, huh?
7: Only because I have a thing about leaning back and people hovering over me trying to kill me with sharp instruments.
23: I see.
7: But go ahead and keep making fun of it.
6: You have invisible teeth.
7: You guys know exactly what you're talking about. Go ahead.
6: Todd, look, Chick has invisible teeth. You never see them.
7: See?
6: He does.
23: People say that about me a lot.
7: Oh, yeah. Mm-hmm. See,
23: in videos, they're like, how did you get through that entire paragraph and not show your teeth?
7: I don't know.
6: Oh, my God, you're right. You don't have teeth either.
23: I know.
0: You guys are like Muppets.
23: We are.
6: You look like Clutch Cargo.
7: Waka waka!
23: Speaking of the dentist, you ever get this? I called a dentist not too long ago, and I got the automated message before you get to the receptionist, and the first thing it says is, if this is an emergency, hang up and call 911. Like, if we really have a big problem of people confusing their medical emergency by calling the dentist instead of 911, like, you're like, oh, Nana's not breathing. What should we do? I don't know.
6: Call a dentist?
7: Call a dentist.
23: That's never happened.
6: Oh, wow. Yeah, they don't think they all have to do that. I think it's some legal
23: like
6: thing.
23: A legal disclaimer.
8: Oh, really?
23: So what's the repercussions if you don't put that on there? Does the dentist actually have to handle the call? You're in the chair getting a cleaning, and the receptionist runs
6: ma'am,
23: in.
6: It appears to be your aorta, but I've got some lead I can put in. What do they put filling the fillings? What do they make them out of now?
8: I don't know what they make.
7: Sort of space aid plastic. I think, or something.
8: Yeah, they're tooth colored now. They're not silver anymore.
23: Mm-hmm.
6: Yeah. Do you have any silver ones in there?
8: Yeah, I still do.
6: Really?
8: Huh?
7: They're eating away at her brain right now.
8: Yep. Well, why
6: that,
8: not?
6: Getting that mercury itch.
7: Is there an itch to having mercury in
6: I
7: here?
6: Doubt it.
7: Maybe that's
6: just one to make her feel weird. We have Christy.
8: Oh, you don't have to work on that.
6: Christy Lee is at the Bob and Tom News Desk. Do you have the story about the badass model?
8: I do.
6: Love this story.
8: There will be two kinds of beating in this story.
7: All right.
8: One would be up. One would be off.
7: Oh, boy.
8: A woman modeling beachwear for a photo shoot allegedly beat up a man who'd been pleasuring himself in front of her.
6: Yay, you go, girl.
8: Joyce Vieira was posing in a swimsuit on a Rio de Janeiro beach when the man identified as 27-year-old Josini Ferreira began visibly masturbating.
2: That's right.
7: I was a harn.
8: Miss Vieira said she repeatedly asked the man to stop, but said she snapped after he replied, Why? You don't like it? Come here.
2: Oh,
7: what's creepy. The matter? Don't you like it?
2: I'm doing this for you.
6: He's an Italian at Rio de Janeiro, by the way, on the beach. Just so you know.
7: That's right.
2: He's on vacation.
8: As it happens, Miss Vieira.
7: You do a Portuguese accent. Go ahead.
8: Is a former MMA fighter and mixed martial artist and kicked Ferreira, who punched her back.
2: What?
8: The punch made me even angrier, she said. I wanted to kill him. She then hit him with several other blows and added, quote, when the guy saw that it was going to get real, he started screaming and ran away.
23: Yeah, he did. That's a lesson for the rest of the world. As an MMA fan, I'm here to tell you, if you're in Rio de Janeiro, just assume everybody's a mixed martial artist.
7: That's true.
23: I mean, they're all from Brazil.
8: Oh, really?
7: Anderson Silva, all the
23: it's
7: guys.
23: Like the
7: are
23: home just, of jiu-jitsu.
7: Amazing.
6: So she's in a bikini, starts beating this guy.
23: Awesome. Yeah.
8: The man was later arrested, charged with sexual harassment, though he claims he was merely urinating.
6: Sure. Right.
7: I was just a piece.
23: This is how I do it.
2: My pee is always a translucent.
7: Yeah. I get a lot of pleasure out of your name.
6: I don't want to wait to buy the calendar. I like to do it a lot. I like to do it right from the tap.
2: Good for her, man.
6: And but in this guy's defense.
2: Oh, really?
7: Oh, okay. Go ahead.
8: Wait, you're going to defend this guy?
6: He was only able to defend himself with one hand. The other one was busy.
7: There was a point, I bet, where he was extra special turned on because she was mad about it.
23: And
7: then it went horribly wrong.
2: No, run it towards me slower.
7: I like the way Josh does the hand thing every time he makes a frame.
6: God, that's weird. Have you ever seen that, Christy?
7: What an odd world.
6: Have you ever had a flasher?
8: No.
23: Never?
8: Mm-mm.
23: Don't be disappointed.
7: Yeah,
23: it's a good thing that it hasn't happened.
7: No one would ever want to flash me.
23: No one wants to
8: do that. I don't want to encourage it. I'm just saying, no, I've never.
7: All right, flashers, line up outside.
6: Yes, sir.
8: No.
6: So, Christy.
8: According to a spokesperson, Liberia's president is forced to work from home after snakes were found at his office's building.
7: That seems like some sort of haunting.
8: Yeah, two black snakes were seen briefly emerging from a hole in the wall of the Foreign Affairs building's reception area.
23: Man.
8: Deputy Press Secretary Smith Toby told the Associated Press...
23: He's got his name backwards.
8: Yeah.
23: That's his problem.
7: Does everyone backward talk?
8: I don't know, maybe.
7: Smith Toby?
8: The former international...
6: Hi, McGee Chick.
7: Wall snake.
6: Arnold Josh. Now, see, your name goes both ways. It works.
23: Yeah.
8: Lee Christie, that could go both
23: yeah.
8: ways.
23: Yeah,
6: there you go.
8: Deputy Press Secretary Smith Toby told the Associated Press the former international soccer star and President George Weah was told to stay away until the building can be fumigated. Liberia is home to many poisonous snakes, and officials are not taking any chances.
23: No, not the president.
7: Yeah,
23: I don't think you should.
6: Some would get to be St. Patrick.
7: Can you imagine if they found snakes in the wall at the White House?
6: Oh, there are plenty
8: well,
6: of them.
8: Wait a minute.
6: Although there are a lot more in Congress.
23: Yeah, they're all over.
7: Regular
23: den over there. Yeah.
6: Oh, God, this is an old.
7: We have many, many snakes. They're fine. They're beautiful.
6: This is an old time radio story, but I'm going to tell. Because I'll try to explain how this works, but if you see a picture of a radio DJ anytime, probably prior to 80 something,
8: mid 80s, I would say.
6: Yeah, they're probably still a bunch of them out there. They used to have ours was called a Gates board, and what I'm talking about is there'd be a control panel in front of you. In this case, it was probably maybe 4 feet, maybe 3.5 feet
23: yeah.
6: wide. And it would sit up so you the how do I describe it? It's almost imagine when you're staring at your computer, it's that angle. It's kind of at an angle in front of you, and it had these big knobs on it. They called them potentiometers,
8: or pots.
23: Oh yeah,
7: pot that up.
6: You'd say pot that up. But they were big dials like you've seen in old time radio phones. Well, we had one of these. At my very first radio job, you know where that was, don't you, Christy?
8: I think it was in DeLand, wasn't it?
6: DeLand, Florida.
7: DeLand?
8: Yeah.
7: Mm-hmm.
8: Why do they? Oh, go ahead.
7: Yeah, no, go.
8: No, you take it.
6: Your
7: why
6: turn.
7: Do they? Why'd they call it DeLand?
6: Todd, because it's near DeCie.
7: Oh, that's
8: the 10,000. I've never heard that before.
7: See, people still enjoy it.
6: So, this station, the call letters were WETO. It was in a kind of a swampy area.
7: You didn't mm-hmm. say it correctly. The call
6: WETO.
8: Weedo.
6: 1420 WET.
7: Yeah.
6: But it had this old-timey board, and it had these big black potentiometers, and they're the size like
8: they're
6: almost the size of a tennis ball, maybe a little bigger.
23: Like a hockey puck.
6: And inside this board are tubes. So I mean, these things
23: old
6: are probably probably valuable now.
23: Yeah.
6: But with our radio station was in a swamp, and the air conditioning usually didn't work, so we'd prop open the door. So one day, a buddy of mine goes in, and he's you know getting everything ready to go because we had to pop the station on the air at dawn. It didn't have an overnight.
8: It was
6: license.
8: A sign on sign offer, huh?
7: It was a daytimer.
8: Yeah,
7: that's right.
6: And a snake came out of the hole in the board.
23: Oh, you're kidding me!
6: While on the air,
7: it was warm back there.
6: Yeah.
7: With the tubes.
6: Yeah. So hello. Yikes.
23: Wow.
6: So anyway, the president of Liberia now has the same situation at the office. That would be terrible.
23: I wouldn't know how to handle myself. I won't touch a snake.
8: Really? We'll go,
23: snakes and spiders, neither one of them.
6: And you're a badass. You were a Marine.
23: Hey, bad guys and guns, no problem. Snakes and spiders, I'm calling a professional. Yeah.
0: I don't like spiders and snakes.
6: That's a good tone. But
8: what
6: good
8: it takes
6: tone.
8: To
23: love me, foof.
6: Now, we have a lot of other interesting things happening in the world today. What else is going on?
8: We have another president in the news. A comedian named Volodymyr Zelensky has defeated incumbent president Petro Poroshenko in a runoff election Sunday to become the president of Ukraine.
7: What a country!
8: Yes!
6: This is real.
8: Mr. Zelensky, a political newcomer, is a famous comedian in the Ukraine, and he's well known for playing a school teacher that is elected president on a TV show.
23: Wow, and he actually became president.
6: So this would be
7: crazy.
6: What? I don't even know what it would be like.
23: It would be like if we voted Harrison Ford in after we all saw Air Force One.
6: There you go.
23: Mm-hmm. Yeah.
2: which I think I would have voted for Harrison Ford.
8: He secured a landslide victory in the second and final round of voting over the weekend. So
6: this guy's a stand-up comedian.
8: Yes.
2: Yeah.
6: At every press conference, there's going to be a 2-drink minimum. He'll end it by saying, be sure to tip your waiters and waitresses. And
8: yeah.
6: And he learned never say anything important when the checks come out.
23: I'll be here all 4 years.
6: Yeah.
8: Nice.
6: Every press conference hosted by an MC. Hey, hi, how's it going? Anybody from here from out of town? This is a real thing in a real serious country. And he won by a landslide.
2: And when that president bombs, he really bombs, you know what I mean? I'm
7: going to laugh or I'll bomb this club.
6: Oh, God. Wow.
2: Interesting.
6: Yeah, it is. I wonder if his vice president's like his sidekick.
2: Maybe.
7: Just laughing all
6: the best.
23: Ronald Reagan never played a president in a movie or TV, did he?
6: That's a good question. I don't think so.
23: God, that's just great. That's a great story.
6: Yeah.
23: Played one on TV.
6: We'll
23: now he's a real one.
6: Well, the guy, the previous story you had.
8: The Liberian president?
6: That guy was a really famous soccer player.
8: Yeah. Internationally. Oh,
6: really? Yeah. He was a really famous soccer player, and he's president.
2: Yeah, it's interesting.
6: Yeah.
2: Maybe when we have President Dwayne Johnson.
23: Yeah.
7: Yeah.
23: Could happen.
8: I'd vote for that.
6: I think that's possible.
2: Yeah.
8: Yep.
6: People, when Arnold Schwarzenegger ran for governor, they laughed about it.
8: Mm-hmm.
6: Look what happened.
23: I mean, Dwayne Johnson, there's no real skeletons in his closet that's ever come out. And it would have, because he's like probably the most famous entertainer in the world.
2: One of, for sure.
23: Worldwide. Yeah.
2: Yeah.
6: And he's a great singer. Yeah, serious.
8: Yeah, he
23: what's
6: the Turkish
2: Moana.
6: In Moana,
2: quite good.
6: He's great.
7: Have you ever seen him do his bit? My favorite bit that he does.
2: What is it?
7: I won't do it justice, but I'll go. Josh, what do you do for a living?
2: Oh, I.
7: It doesn't matter what you do for a living. I love that when he does that.
6: So, what's the name of the comedian he's the president of? What, Ukraine?
2: Yeah.
6: Okay.
8: Yes.
2: He's sort of like Yakov Smirnoff. Yakov Smirnoff, of course, would talk about Russian culture and American culture, and he would say, "What a country."
23: Mm-hmm.
2: Well, this guy talks about his ex-wife, and his slogan is similar, but it's just
6: kind of, that's right.
7: It's less syllable.
2: The first syllable. Yeah.
8: Volodymyr Zelensky is the guy's name.
6: Can you imagine if, like, Bob?
2: What a.
8: All right.
6: We got it.
7: You get it?
6: We got it, Rolling Rock.
7: What a beer!
6: If Bob Zaney became president, after every press conference, there'd be a merch table.
2: And a fix a section of the speech, baby.
7: Well, they kind of do that with the spin doctors, and right? I mean,
2: yeah, true. And there was a movie.
7: What the president meant to say.
2: With Robin Williams called Man of the Year, where he was like a comedian, and he actually won.
6: What was the one where the guy looked just like the president?
2: So Dave.
6: That's it.
2: Kevin Klein.
6: That's Kevin Klein. I like that.
2: That's a clever movie. Yeah, it's a really good movie.
6: Look just like the president.
2: What comedian would we want as president?
8: What comedian?
2: Yeah.
6: Ugh.
2: Oh. I'd probably vote Gaffigan in. We'd have cool holidays for food and...
7: Thanksgiving would be, yeah.
2: Yeah.
7: No turkeys would have been pardoned, I can tell you.
8: You guys are mean.
6: He'd get up there the first day.
7: He likes food.
2: Yeah.
6: I've got some bad news for the Hot Pockets people. Christy, what have we missed?
8: Well, remember the passenger recently accused of traumatizing a Taiwanese flight attendant? Remember, he weighed approximately 440 pounds and demanded that she pull his underwear down and wipe his backside for him back on January 19th.
2: Oh, and he would yell
8: after
2: deeper.
8: After he used the bathroom. Yeah.
2: This guy was a monster.
7: Wipe me.
8: She said he moaned as she cleaned his rear.
7: Oh, yeah.
8: Well, the unidentified man has died in Thailand of an illness.
7: He just jerked away. No, that wouldn't be right.
6: He wanted to get wiped, although he wasn't planning on getting wiped off the face of the earth. But, hey, why not? This is a good thing for everybody.
8: Apparently, they're working to refund the man's family for his unused return ticket.
7: Him dying is a good thing for everybody.
2: So the family, that last sentence says a lot about who these people are. The guy dies and the family's concerned about the money for his unused return
8: ticket. EVA Air says they're working on refunding the man's family for his unused return ticket.
2: Because I guarantee someone brought the family called.
7: Yeah. Yeah.
8: Really?
23: Yeah. You know, technically, he didn't fly back.
8: Well, why wouldn't they fly him back to America to bury him?
2: Would that count?
23: probably can't. They're probably unequipped.
6: That would be a different ticket, number one. And then you'd go as cargo at 440 pounds.
23: Now, this which is much easier, by the way.
6: This guy's a total dirtbag. The world's better without him. Come on.
23: Mm-hmm.
6: No, that people are...
23: He's a horrible person.
6: People are afraid to go. Look, there are a lot of people we really need to get rid of. Let's face it.
23: Thin the herd.
6: Chick, you got a list?
7: Yeah, I got a list. You know I got a list.
6: Okay. No, this is like Karma Airlines, this jackass.
8: It was disgusting.
6: Why? And, of all people, Chick, I mean, your daughter is now a flight attendant.
7: Yes.
6: Can you imagine if she had to deal with this jackass?
7: Oh, I don't. Well, no.
6: I'm surprised the woman agreed to do it.
23: Yeah, that's
3: apparently
23: amazing.
3: He was making such a scene that they just went, fine, we'll wipe your ass for you.
6: Yeah. I mean, I assume that they cremated him over in Thailand.
8: See, that's what I would
23: think. Really? Now, if that was like an available upgrade, I would probably purchase it.
3: You'd get the wiping?
23: Yeah, just have somebody, you know what I mean?
3: It's interesting.
23: Yeah, I mean, why wipe my own if I have the money for the...
5: 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All Bob and Tom. 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
27: Right now, why don't we get to a little more music with Haywood Banks, who was our guest in the studio. Haywood has his guitar. And Haywood, do you have something new?
28: Well, we'll see. It could be a work in progress.
27: Oh, okay.
28: Like I've never played this front part so before. So
6: really?
28: Oh, okay. So it's something totally different.
6: I can't wait.
3: Oh, good.
27: Okay.
28: Well, one day the cartoon animals reverted to their natural state. And all the kids agree it was a sight to see when they peeled off the paper and they all ran free. On the day the cartoon animals reverted to their natural work, they threw off their anthropomorphic ways and totally went berserk. And it was Smokey the Bear choking on a camper. Smokey the Bear choking on a camper. Smokey the Bear choking on a camper. Bambi's on the turnpike riding on a fender. oh, Mickey, that dirty little rat got a mouthful of cheese and his head in a trap. Donald's in a Chinese restaurant booth with a ginger glaze and no sailor suit. And it was Smokey the Bear choking on a camper. Smokey the Bear choking on a camper. Smokey the Bear choking on a camper. Bambi's on the turnpike riding on a fender. Rocky's just a roadkill squirrel surprise. Only flying being done, being fun by flies. Bullwinkle's. That's why I ran out. Bullwinkle's in the woods far away from here with a radio collar and a tag on his ear. Smokey the Bear choking on a camper. Smokey the Bear choking on a camper. Smokey the Bear choking on a camper. Bambi's on the turnpike riding on a fender.
7: You better write that Bullwinkle part down before
28: you like
7: Bullwinkle?
6: Before you forget it. Yeah,
27: just made that part up, huh?
7: Oh, yeah.
6: My.
27: Well, play the part you screwed up again. I missed that.
28: Oh, good. We're doing it's splicing time again. You're going to weave me.
27: And where's the part you got lost? Do that again, seriously. But just for the bulb.
28: At what part did I get lost?
27: Well, you got lost everywhere. But
1: there was a chain. There was a chord change.
27: You started singing in a different key.
28: Right. Oh, Mickey, that dirty little rat got a mouth full of cheese and his head in a trap. Donald's in the Chinese restaurant booth.
27: Yeah, start there. Do that again.
28: Okay. Donald's in a Chinese restaurant booth with a ginger glaze and no sailor suit. Oh, Smokey the Bear choking on a camper. Smokey the Bear choking on a camper. Smokey the Bear choking on a camper. Bambi's on the turnpike riding on the fender. Oh, Rocky's... Rocky's just a roadkill. Squirrel surprise. Only flying being done by... Rocky's just a roadkill. Squirrel surprise. Only flying being done by flies. Bullwinkle's in the woods so far away.
27: You're doing the wrong chord now there. Start with the Rocky thing and get the right chord at the end.
28: Rocky's just a roadkill. Squirrel surprise. Only flying being done by flies. Rocky's in the woods far away from here. Bullwinkle's in the woods far away from here with a radio collar and a tag in his ear. Oh, there we go. Smokey the Bear choking on a camper. Smokey the Bear choking on a camper. Smokey the Bear choking on a camper. Bambi's on the turnpike riding on a fender.
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6: Christy, I want to get this song out of Pat Godwin.
8: Yes?
6: It's about White Claw, which I was not familiar with, but I guess it's like the thing now, right?
8: Well,
3: for a couple years.
8: It has been. It's a hard seltzer.
1: It's my favorite pregame drink. You're out, you're with the ladies at an apartment. Before you go to the bar, they got the White Claws around. I'll drink three or four of those.
3: Really? I love a three or four pregame.
1: It's fun.
3: No, sure.
6: Okay. So this is sort of the equivalent of California Cooler or whatever happened
8: California
6: to all those.
8: California Cooler was a wine cooler. This is more of a hard seltzer. This is like vodka sodas in a can kind of thing.
6: Mm-hmm. Okay.
1: And now everybody has one. Bud Light
8: has
1: one.
8: Everybody has one. Everybody.
6: But people of a certain age will remember there was a time in which wine coolers were...
8: Yeah.
6: Every other commercial.
8: Late 70s, early 80s.
3: Bartles and James.
6: Mm-hmm. Yeah.
27: Do they even
6: make that stuff anymore?
8: I think there are a few.
1: Was Zima
8: around.
1: A wine cooler?
3: I think it was considered a malt.
8: Yeah.
3: Right?
8: Well, and some of these hard seltzers are malt
6: beverages.
8: Didn't
6: they bring Zima back for like a temporary?
8: The boys had
6: McRib.
8: A Zima day.
3: Yeah, we had a Zima day.
11: Remember? Yeah, we sure did. Sat out on the deck, drank Zimas. Yeah. It was a great day.
1: Those marketing folks can find a lot of ways to repackage alcohol.
11: They sure can.
3: Yeah, and Pat has a song about White Claw.
8: Yeah.
3: Want to hear it?
8: Yes.
3: Here we go.
6: Is this Tiptoe Through the Tulips?
3: Drink a White

0: Good stuff, man.
1: Oh, that's great.
2: Why did he choose to sing like that?
3: I don't know.
1: Oh, because he was supposed to be the, maybe Dean will help me. Wasn't he trying to be like the sirens? Wasn't that the whole deal?
2: Oh, okay.
1: Remember the...
4: Oh, yeah?
0: Gosh, what nerds.
4: Sirens? Right?
5: Like the mermaids.
1: All those guys were all high as hell.
2: You forget that some of the hardest rockers were the biggest nerds, yeah. Like Led Zeppelin.
0: Led Zeppelin.
2: Jay Tolkien. What?
4: Yeah, I know. In the hedgerow.
1: Singing about Frodo. It looks like Jimmy Page's arms are so thin he can't lift the guitar. But he's got his skill set. Yeah, those guys were doing
2: good.
1: Those guys were higher than hell. And you ever seen the original movie Cream? What's it called? Cream's Last Concert?
2: No.
1: Hilarious.
2: How high they are?
1: Yeah, they're interviewing them in Ginger Baker. Well, first you hit this one, then you got the phlegm, then you get...
2: Thanks, Jens.
6: Wait, is he just saying what different drums sound like?
1: Yeah, it's funny. It's really good. Clapton's got a cigarette in the peg, and it's just the best.
6: That's a very cool look. I do have to say, smoking's terrible, but like Angus Young playing the SG with the cigarette in between the strings.
2: Well, yeah. It's awesome.
1: Remember when it was a Fender, cool. Dean, that came out with the Eric Clapton knockoff, and it had the fake burn mark?
2: How cool.
1: No, I'm serious.
2: That's funny.
1: They really did. It was...
6: Yeah, it's like Don Draper. I mean, there's a few guys look cool with the cigarette. And that the Angus Young thing is badass. My goodness.
1: But that's my favorite Keith guitar Richards. Solo of all time.
2: Mm-hmm. Oh, it is?
3: Really?
1: Yeah, yeah. Oh, God, at the end of that solo at the end.
2: He shreds it.
1: Pat and I flew to London to see the Cream reunion.
2: It's pretty amazing.
1: And but they didn't. He did a much different solo at the end. I was kind of disappointed.
2: Mixed it up a bit.
1: And that's before he went nuts. Christy.
4: A little nuts.
3: Yeah.
4: A little nuts.
3: Yeah.
1: You drink the White Claw?
3: Yeah, I have some in my fridge right now.
6: What's your favorite variety? What's your favorite flavor?
3: I like the black cherry.
6: I like black cherry, too. I like the black cherry.
4: Black cherry.
3: I like the lime.
6: The raspberry. I like the mango as well.
3: Mango's good. Oh, I like the mango.
4: Let's have one right now. I'm getting thirsty.
3: Yeah, I don't have any with me, but...
2: Oh, boy. Sitting here with a yah-yah sister.
3: Absolute has one now in a can. Have you seen that?
6: I have not. Is it delicious?
4: I don't know why. I just don't get a packet of Kool-Aid.
6: Dad, Kelly has some of these around the house.
4: Fifth of vodka. And
1: you kidding me?
6: No, not White Claws, not Truly's, but she has a hard seltzer. I think it's like a vodka soda type, yeah.
3: Oh, like High Noon? High Noon's a good one.
1: Must be for guests. I have no idea.
2: No. If you think Kelly's not taking a nip every now and again,
7: you go to bed, she's bombing. Boy.
6: No, I think they're just there for entertainment.
4: It's time to do. He's gone, dance, girls. Let's go.
0: Yeah. We have some fun, kids.
1: All right, Finn. Woo! Do a shot.
2: Yeah.
4: Woo!
2: Get mommy's anti-daddy juice.
6: Come on. Finn's only 7. She's not going to start drinking for 2 or 3 more years.
3: Have you had the High Noon? Have you had the High Noon?
6: Are they good?
1: These all sound like really sexual good. Terms.
3: High Noon?
1: I'll give her the absolute.
4: Say High Noon again. Is high it noon? High Noon? Is that the name of it? High Noon? What about High Noon?
2: Apparently.
3: Well, let's move on. Shall we afford it, man?
1: This says,
4: what about High Noon?
1: Christy, have you tried this one? It says White Claw is launching Surge.
3: Nope.
1: A higher alcohol seltzer.
2: Oh. What's your typical White Claw now?
1: This says Surge contains 8% alcohol compared to the 5% in the original hard seltzer.
2: And what's a beer? What's a can of Pabst?
6: Like 4.3, I think.
2: Okay.
7: It's a yeast beverage.
6: Well, and that's the other...
4: Surge is... isn't Surge a... that's a name of a designer, right? Surge.
2: Lead singer of System of a Down.
4: Yeah, Surge. There you go.
1: Oh, is he the guy that got iced?
6: Mm-hmm.
4: He
6: has a bodyguard. He has a surge protector.
1: Oh, my God, we're done.
0: Okay, nicely done. Yeah, absolutely. High Noon.
6: Chick's furious.
4: wasn't that Balky's name in Surge in Beverly Hills Cop?
2: Oh, yes.
4: I am Surge.
1: Very good. I'm sorry. Back to you, Christy.
3: A Florida man appearing for arraignment on a battery charge was arrested yesterday after striking a female victim with the letter... G. That he removed from a courthouse sign.
2: How weird.
3: The victim in the attack is the same woman Jordan Thomas, 26, is accused of assaulting in a previous case.
2: I wonder why the sign said, in odd we trust.
4: He's up there laughing, stroking his beard.
1: He grabbed like one of those signs where the letters... Like in a marquee, and
3: I assume I don't know where he got it.
1: Well, hit her with it. It said from a sign in front of the courthouse.
3: I hope it wasn't one of those tiny little G's that they have that you stick on the black corkboard thingies.
1: That really wouldn't hurt, now would it?
3: No.
1: Unless she swallowed it. So the woman that he was accused of assaulting,
3: right?
1: He's at the trial, and during a break, he gets in a thing and heaves it in her face.
3: Well, he assaulted her. I don't know if he heaved it in her face, but yes.
2: Struck her with it.
1: Yeah. On Sesame Street, this ass whooping brought to you by the letter G. G spells trouble. With a capital G, and that rhymes with T, and that stands for trouble. That stands for trouble.
2: Did they put the letter back in the
3: G spot? Music Man or something?
1: Oh, that's nice, Josh. No one heard it. Say it again.
2: Did they put the letter back in the G spot?
1: That's very nice.
2: You see, it's the graphic.
3: No, nobody could find it. So
2: what you want to do is you kind of go in and hook up.
1: All right, okay. Did you know that the...
4: hook it, fish hook it?
1: The guy got a terrible sentence because the judge was really P.O.'d.
6: It's a letter joke?
3: I guess.
1: Well, the whole thing is about letters. That seems to be our theme here. We can go back to the White Claw. B-O-O-K him, Dano.
4: Jeez, stop, please.
3: Officials at an Alabama jail discovered a shotgun shell inside a
2: the guy worked for the federal government.
1: Oh, the FBI?
2: Yeah, he was a G-man.
1: Oh, okay. Oh,
2: thank
1: better.
2: We're going to keep going.
3: Okay. You let me know when you want me to move on.
4: Don't you mean a huh, man?
2: A handsome man took two letters off of the
4: sign.
2: Yeah, yeah, GQ. A handsome man.
6: GQ. Yes. Gentleman's quarter.
1: Well-dressed, man.
2: Yeah,
4: yeah, well, yeah, okay, yeah, very good.
1: Thank you. Thank you, Greg.
0: You're right.
1: I'm sorry. What did you have over there, Christine?
3: Officials at an Alabama jail discovered a shotgun shell inside a prisoner during a body scan.
1: Yikes.
3: Morgan County Jail spokesperson Mike Swafford said prisoners are routinely screened when being admitted to the jail. And recently, an image showed what appeared to be a shell from a 410-gauge shotgun.
4: Nice.
3: Swafford said the man was never booked in. When our medical staff saw that, they said, quote, he has to go to the hospital now. The sheriff's department posted an image of the scan on its social media account and said, quote, we don't see a shotgun shell very often. We speculate it had drugs in it, but we don't really know.
2: Wow.
3: Whoa. Yeah,
1: I'm looking at this x-ray or whatever. It's very clear that it's in there.
2: Coincidentally, the guy's last name, Hemingway.
1: It wasn't in his skull, but good guess.
2: Swallowed a shot. You would say you had swallowed a shotgun.
1: Oh, okay.
6: Quit being so curt.
1: Judging by this x-ray, I think he turned his anus into a Gatling gun.
4: You think he was expelling them, huh?
1: Yeah, I don't know. I'm looking at this x-ray, though. I can't tell how big it is. It's shotgun shells, kind of hard to gauge.
2: Yeah, I bet. Yeah, that's a tough one.
6: Gosh, can we go back to the G joke?
3: It's a 410.
2: Yeah, we can. Did you hear about the guy who his execution was stayed?
6: Yeah.
2: He took a BG off that sign outside the courthouse. He's staying alive.
6: Staying alive.
1: Thank you. The more you stretch, the more I'm enjoying it.
6: You want a yoga mat over there?
8: Good morning, sunshine.
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6: Queenie.
1: Queenie is your bus. 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
13: 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Right, Bugzo?
14: Huh? 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
13: 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Hurry, hurry, take a chance.
12: Gee, when I grow up, I want to be a carny.
13: Why wait, Billy? 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I know they're looking for someone to comb the fleas out of Gabora, the gorilla girl, and to sell bootleg cigarettes from the back of the ring toss game.
12: Oh, boy. Can I, Mom? Please? Can I?
11: I guess it'll be all right. 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
13: Come on, Billy. 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
12: Not yet, I haven't.
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15: Wow. The Greasonart.
16: Horse racing, you said? You're from Kentucky. You love horse racing. Love
17: horse
16: the ponies.
17: Racing is my passion. The only sport that I really love is horse racing. I've owned a couple horses. We're purchasing one now, in fact.

0: Canadians know this, and most people around the country know thoroughbreds are named traditionally after a combination of the mother's and father's name, the sire and dam line. For example,
1: I didn't know
0: Kentucky
1: that.
0: Derby winner Ali Sheba, out of his father, the great stallion Ali Dar, and its mother, the broodmare Belle Sheba.
1: Mm-hmm.
0: We're looking at one now called, out of a sire named Whiny Bull by a mare named Girl on Girl. We named it Rosie O'Donnell.
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4: For your information, these are two of the worst kids I have ever encountered in my life, and I worked the state fair.
3: We were stupid before stupid was cool.
5: We were sitting around the bar last Friday night just drinking and wondering what it'd be like if we picked the right numbers and hit the lottery. It was me, Bill, Sid, Harold, and Stan. Each of us had a different plan, and we all agreed how great getting rich would be.
6: Man, if I ever won that pile, I'd go to work with a great big smile. And the people that tick me off would better beware. I'd even go in late the very first day and find my boss, and here's what I'd say. Mr. Jenkins, kiss the ass of a millionaire.

0: Well, if I won that money, I wouldn't be greedy. I'd use some of that cash to help the needy. I'd build a school for poor kids and get them all computers. The church needs money for their charities. Doctors need money to cure disease. But that last 10 grand's for my wife. She needs big new Hooters.
1: Then everybody turned my way, wondering what I had to say. I lit a smoke and poured myself a beer. Sitting here with you guys has got me thinking, I love this bar and talking and drinking. I can't think of a place I'd rather be than here. Boys, I got good and bad news. In the lottery last night, I didn't lose. I won 10 million bucks, the biggest jackpot so far. The bad news is you guys are all losers. Nothing but a bunch of freeloading boozers. So pay your tabs and get out of my brand new bar.
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4: Good evening, ladies and gentlemen, and welcome to the club. I'm your host, Nick Wayne. Tonight, we're going to do a little tribute to the ballsiest broad in the business. Of course, I'm talking about Madonna. What will she think of next?

0: 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And good night.
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3: I'll remind you a couple things. Let's see.
4: I'll tell you what you remind me of.
3: Okay, funny man, what do you got?
5: Funny man.
4: I can't use the words on the radio.
3: They're towards too big for you, are they? This one's gone.
4: You win this round, Griswold.
5: 8 letters, I'm out.
3: I don't know what to do. Jessica Alsman is sitting in for Christy Lee. She's right over there. I can
6: Hello.
3: See her.
6: Hi.
3: And she that place she is sitting is the Navy Federal Credit Union News Desk Chair. It's good to see you, Jessica. Thank
4: news
3: you very much
4: chair.
3: For coming.
6: Great to be here.
3: I said news desk chair.
4: that's what I'm making fun of.
3: I said news desk chair. That's Josh. That's Chick McGee over there. I got a letter for Willie coming up. There's Ace Cosby. This is Tom speaking. Willie, son number two.
5: Yeah.
3: From the text line, we were discussing the best foods. Chick brought this up to eat it while driving.
7: Yeah. Nobody said tossed salad yet. I don't get that. That's buddy, just a nice, healthy snack.
5: Buddy, it's the dressing is hard to get out. It's hard to stir. No, it's hard to force.
7: Why don't they serve salts in cups, salads in cups? That makes sense to me, like cup of salad.
6: They
7: you
6: used
7: know?
6: To. McDonald's.
7: Did you shake it up?
4: They did. You're exactly right.
5: They used to shake it up, right?
7: Down yep. the yeah.
3: Now, there are places that have salads inside of a wrap, kind of.
4: Sure.
7: No, that's but, called a wrap.
4: Yeah, you can get like a chicken. But you can get a chicken Caesar wrap.
3: Wrap, yeah. Now, Willie, you had a
7: Are
3: suggestion.
7: Are you aware that life is going on around you while you're trying to speak? Yes, what is wrong with you today?
3: I participate in my own way.
7: I know.
3: Sure Willie, this guy writes, I found that the lid for the soda cups fits in the container for the mashed potatoes at KFC.
5: Another genius.
3: So you can drink your mashed potatoes if needed. So this is now. So the,
7: through a straw? Once your head gave in? So
5: I rescind my point that he's a genius.
3: So your point is you buy KFC, you're in the car, you're driving, you realize you don't have a knife and fork.
5: And so one time I used the top of the mashed potatoes. At another time, this is the real genius thing, I didn't have anything to scoop it with or to eat it with, but it was a KFC Taco Bell. So I used a cheese quesadilla to scoop the mashed potatoes to myself.
4: Boy.
5: Genius move,
4: using
5: right?
4: another food as a utensil, that's a fat move.
5: Oh, yeah. Big time fat guy.
4: And remember, you can do a fat move without being a fat person.
5: Oh, absolutely, yeah.
3: And now the fattest thing I've ever done.
4: That's got to be one of them.
3: No, these are all interesting. Because we've all been in circumstances in which we have to MacGyver it.
6: Yeah.
4: Uh-huh.
6: Is it fat if you use a French fry to scoop up your mashed potatoes?
3: Why would you?
4: Pretty starchy meal.
3: You would have French fries and mashed potatoes at the same time.
7: That's a double starch. Yeah,
4: I know people that do it.
5: I would only do it if I was going to a new restaurant and I wanted to try both. But dipping it in one—that's like cannibalistic.
6: Or if it's a waffle fry, because you can.
3: Well, first of all, if you're at a restaurant, I would think perhaps you could call over the waiter or waitress and go, "Could I have a set?"
7: If you're trying them out, wouldn't you want to have the French fry by itself and the mashed potatoes
3: yes.
7: by themselves?
5: Yeah, I guess so, Chick.
7: Looks eating
3: like,
7: them together
3: looks like Willie's just raw.
7: Change the taste.
5: Okay, well now
7: you're an idiot.
5: Okay, you know what? I'll take it.
7: Write that down.
5: I'll take it for the show today.
7: We need a new idiot. I'm tired.
5: I got business cards, actually. This is Willie Griswold, local idiot. I pass them out to people.
3: What's your rule on... now, do you have a... Let me ask you. This is complicated. In my car, the wastebasket is on the door of my car. There's a area there the size of a Hi-Li Cessna, and you can throw...
4: Oh, my Lord.
7: Not really. Talk about... You are a broadcaster. You're relatable every moment of the day.
3: Do you know what I'm saying?
7: There's yes, a, of course.
3: On the car door, there's right. a... It's this quite... This like, I don't know why it's that huge.
7: It's a trough. It's a plastic trough
3: it's a large
7: on the door.
3: Trough.
7: Everybody
3: yeah.
7: knows what that yeah. is.
3: So what is your policy on recycling things out of there?
4: I have nothing in mind.
7: 6 weeks.
3: So if you get in the car, you realize you don't have a straw for your iced tea. You dig in there and think, well, I just hope that the Kleenex I put down there after I blew my nose didn't infect the straw.
4: I do not use that.
3: You never go back?
4: I keep those very, very clean. Now, if I have an extra straw, I will occasionally keep that in the glove compartment.
6: Yeah.
3: Okay.
4: So,
3: all right.
4: With all my gloves. I use things for whatever they're called. That's what I use it for.
7: Is that right?
4: Oh, yeah. Only gloves and...
3: Now, we were talking about critters this morning. And the big news is the Brood X, or is apparently it's the X is in Roman numerals. So it's the Brood 10 cicadas. Some of them are going to be arriving diseased with no backsides. But we also have an odd story about rabbits. Do you have that?
6: Several animal shelters in Illinois have helped rescue 47 rabbits from an extended stay hotel. According to WGN, a woman had been living at the hotel with her three pet rabbits, only one of which was neutered.
4: Oh.
6: The rabbits began to multiply over the course of her 15-month stay, but the animals went unnoticed until recently because the hotel had stopped providing cleaning services due to the pandemic. Red Door Animal Shelter of Chicago said it was called in to help take the rabbits, 15 of which were likely pregnant.
4: Oh, my gosh.
6: The shelter said the animals will be vetted and fixed before being transferred to local rabbit rescues.
4: Wait, they're not going to put them all in the same rescue plan? I hate when they split hairs.
5: Oh,
3: my
5: goodness.
3: Oh, so worth it. Oh, thank you so much.
6: When did you start thinking
3: that
6: the word?
3: That joke has a nice contemporary feel. It applies to immigration issues.
4: And, that's what I was doing, yes. Yeah. I was trying to.
5: That's what he's doing.
4: I was trying to point out.
5: You got this. Say it, pal. Say it, man.
3: What kind of lunatic doesn't know that rabbits are going to reproduce? I mean, that's...
7: A woman who'll stay in a hotel for 15 months with rabbits would know.
6: I mean, after the first litter, don't you make a call to the shelter and say, hey,
7: this
6: I need some help.
7: This is the perfect storm.
3: Apparently, the neighbors noticed it.
6: Ooh.
3: The odor.
7: Defecant.
4: I bet.
3: I mean,
4: that's a lot of rabbits.
7: That's a lot of rabbit
4: pellets.
7: She's
4: starting a keychain factory?
3: Maybe she's a magician.
7: Ladies and gentlemen.
3: You think of that?
4: Maybe she, yes.
3: Authorities arrive. Ta-da. What a bizarre. Of course, I guess it makes sense they had to suspend their cleaning services, I guess.
4: That's the opposite of what I think most hotels did.
3: I don't know.
4: Most hotels went, we're going to triple clean every room. This hotel chain went, we just won't clean.
6: Well, they didn't have staff to do it.
5: Everyone that I've gone to, there's a lot of cleaning that goes into before when you get there, but once you're in the room, it's just you in the room. No one comes and cleans it day to day.
4: You're right. Makes sense.
3: Oh, I see.
5: You can ask for them to come do it if you'd like to, but I didn't.
4: So that must have been this case. This lady wasn't leaving.
3: How many rabbits did she have in her room?
6: 47.
3: Wow.
5: I mean, that's like at least 30 too many rabbits. I would say the 14.
3: 47 too many rabbits.
6: How do you name them all, you know?
7: Flopsy, Mopsy, Cottontail.
3: Oh, look, there's a picture of the place. Leonard. It's right next to an IHOP.
4: Oh, well, certainly. Why would
5: IHOP chick, you know, because the rabbits and
7: IHOP.
5: You know.
3: See, well, now, chick, I know that we were talking off the air about eating quail and duck and exotic birds, but you will not, and you ventured to say, you will not eat rabbit.
7: No, I can't.
4: Why not?
7: I don't like rabbit.
4: Okay, why not?
7: I just don't like it. And because it makes me jumpy.
5: There you go.
4: That's what you're looking for, McGee. Wow.
7: I know.
3: Take the bait.
4: He just refused.
7: I wanted them to leave him hanging out there. Go, why is he not saying like this? He forgot. He hit his head. What's
3: I have
7: problem?
3: another unrelatable story. So over the weekend.
7: You and Gore Vidal were walking along, right? I can understand.
3: No. Over the weekend.
7: Here we go.
3: I dropped my 8-year-old daughter, Finn, over at a swimming practice. And you can't
7: swimming? Finn, get it?
5: Come on.
3: You can't go
5: nice,
3: in anymore. You can't go in and watch or anything. So I decided I'm going to go for a walk on the canal.
7: I'm guessing that's just for you. The other parents are allowed to go watch.
5: It's called the Griswold rule.
3: So I'm walking the canal, and as I'm walking this canal, it's covered in goose manure. It's everywhere. And this is so awful, and I'm the only one walking there for the most part. And then I notice on the other side of the canal, there's teams of people walking. So I get down to the bridge, and I walk across. No goose poop.
4: Oh, okay.
3: So the geese apparently only go on the one side. I need an explanation. I'm guessing maybe it's because the side that they don't poop on is closer to the road. I mean, the
4: maybe.
3: Day and night. But can't we slaughter geese? Is there a reason we can't just get rid of all of them?
4: There's no reason to slaughter them.
3: Yes, there's goose poop everywhere. It's disgusting.
4: Don't walk. You should have been walking on the other side like the rest of the people.
7: What good do they do?
3: What would be wrong with eliminating all
4: goose.
3: The geese?
4: All the geese?
3: Yeah.
7: Yes.
5: This is every day you talk, and I'm so much more glad that you don't have real power. They're geese. They're important.
3: No, they're not.
5: There's an ecosystem thing right?
7: No.
4: Yes, of course.
3: We can't even allow the Canadian hockey teams here for the Stanley Cup with other geese.
0: Why we draw the line at the geese? Oh, the geese can come in. They're filthy and crap themselves. Go ahead.
4: They're not crapping themselves. They're crapping our roads.
3: It is just unbelievable. It's goose poop everywhere.
4: Just don't go where the geese are.
6: I'm only uncomfortable when they hiss at me.
4: Why are you?
6: And all of a sudden it's like nesting apparently near the other office.
4: Would you hiss if a giant bird tried to get your babies?
6: Yeah, I guess I would. That's fair.
3: How would the geese feel if we went and crapped all over their walkway?
8: I was attacked by one a couple weeks ago.
4: Well, what'd you do to it?
7: That's understandable.
8: I was walking through a CVS parking lot. It's like 7:30 in the morning on Saturday. And there were two geese there, and I was walking away, and
7: how's our chance?
8: Flying at it.
7: That sounds like one of my stories.
5: I would love to witness this.
3: CVS at 7:30 on a Saturday? I mean, it was...
7: Yeah, syphilis? What are you getting?
4: Plan B?
8: I'm just walking down.
6: Jeez.
3: You know something, Josh? All is forgiven.
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14: Well, I am in the country of Costa Rica. 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And that's me, Jim Jefferson. 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Call the law offices of John Johansson today and see if you have a strong case, just like this fellow did.
15: I called Jack Joseph for help last fall. See, I'd been listening to the radio and heard Alice Cooper singing his catchy song called School's Out. Uh-huh. Well, I assumed he meant my school. I didn't show up for my final exam, and I flunked out. But my attorney, Mr. Jensen, explained to Mr. Cooper's attorneys how this would prevent me from becoming a doctor and making millions of dollars over my lifetime. Thanks, Jim.
14: That man is just one of dozens of clients I have helped. Just listen to this young couple who came into my office with a sad story.
16: Well, rock music ruined the reputation of my girlfriend and me. We grew up in a small town and dated all throughout high school.
17: We always behaved very modestly in public and had planned to save ourselves for marriage. Until we became the talk of the town. Tell him, Jack.
16: You see, Diane and I were outside the Tasty Freeze, minding our own business, sucking down a chili dog.
17: And his hands were not between my knees. Johnny Cougar ruined our reputation. We couldn't walk down the street without people snickering and pointing after that song came out.
14: But now life goes on for Jack and Diane. Yeah. Thanks to our out-of-court settlement, they were able to move to a slightly larger town with larger fast food chains and less nosy neighbors. I'm just here to help people get what's coming to them. If you thought Saturday night really was all right for fighting, contact my office. Or if you thought Pat Benatar really wanted you to hit her with your best shot, just pick up the phone and call me. Did you hear Rock You Like a Hurricane on the radio and immediately evacuate your home? Well, I'm your guy. Perhaps you had a loved one who took the Van Halen song Jump a little too literally.
3: Oh.
14: Give me a ring. There is no reason for you to suffer any longer. I have helped a hotel detective who was out of sight get his job back, as well as a banker lady who was sure all that glittered was gold. And recently, I helped this victim of a stalker.
18: I got real creeped out every time I heard that song by The Police, Every Breath You Take. I realized he was singing about me. Every move you make, I'll be watching you, creepy. Jason Jorgensen was able to get me a nice settlement. Plus, he got that guy ticketed for impersonating a law enforcement official. Oh. The police? Hell, it turns out they ain't even real cops. Jackie sure helped me.
14: Don't let rock and roll ruin your life any longer.
19: The law offices of Joe Johnson do not accept any cases which may end up in an actual court of law. Any settlements awarded are subject to Costa Rican taxes as well as a 3-year waiting period pending counter litigation. Joe Johnson will not be held responsible for any death threats, public mockery, or yard jobs which occur before, during, or after filing lawsuits.
14: Call the law offices of Joe Johnson today.
19: Phone number withheld due to pending litigation.
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1: I pay them great.
0: When we threaten his ass.
1: I'm on a world tour.
0: He's been indicted for tax evasion.
1: All the finest clubs.
0: And retirement homes.
1: Singing my songs.
0: Out of key.
1: Spreading the love.
0: He doesn't use protection.
1: My name's up in line.
0: His name's in charge.
1: I love showbiz.
0: How would you know?
1: I like to give something back.
0: How about my pride?
1: I do it all for the kids.
0: He's got 5 paternity suits.
1: I work nonstop.
0: He's got a day job.
1: Doing what I do.
0: Embarrassing us.
1: I got sex appeal.
0: That's a sock in his pants.
1: I've got all the moves.
0: He's incontinent.
1: My fans are great.
0: They came in one car.
1: They throw their panties.
0: Size 48.
1: They love my hair.
0: You should have shaved your back.
1: There's magic in the air.
0: He can't digest clams.
1: My goodness, show.
0: His pants are unzipped.
1: That they'll adore.
0: Where's the door?
1: Or my name's not.
0: That's right, it's not.
1: Tony L'Amour.
0: It's Ernie Kaplinsky.
1: That's the end of our show.
0: There is a God.
1: I want to thank my band.
0: It's an 8-track tape.
1: I'm all booked up.
0: A karaoke.
1: Throughout the land.
0: The land of denial.
1: I bid you adieu.
0: A bad hairdo, what?
1: And wish you.

0: Bob and Tom. 24/7.
1: Oh, yeah. Yeah.
2: You just ruined it.
3: There's Willie Griswold. I'm Chick McGee at the DoorDash Sports Desk, and the smell of meatballs hang heavy in the air. Man, it smells
4: very
3: good.
4: Nice. We're doing a special pasta testing thing today, and several people have already eaten their pasta.
1: Nobody's had pasta. We've had meatballs.
5: We had meatballs.
4: No.
5: Yep.
4: Oh, okay.
1: We're not allowed to have the pasta.
3: We're not comparing meatballs. Did you see the size? Oh, my gosh. It's so good.
4: They look delicious.
5: By the way, Josh,
1: I could never eat a whole one.
5: Christy, this morning I told Josh that I'm quitting dairy. I made it about 8.5 hours. Doing great. So things are good.
3: Good start. Progress. Yes.
6: Lean into
3: perfection.
6: It. Lean into the diet.
4: Oh, get some nice butter. That's good stuff. Okay, where was I? Oh, we were
1: everything in moderation.
4: We're getting ready for our pasta exam, if you will.
6: Experiment.
4: That's a better word. We're going to be experimenting with this new pasta that was just invented. Over the course of several years, a lot of research. It's called Cascatelli.
3: After increasing demand for a new pasta.
1: Yeah.
4: No, it's a great idea. And the idea is it has, it's described here as a short pasta with a flat strip and ruffles that stick out at a 90-degree angle. They give it shape and texture and create a so-called sauce trough. Ruffles.
6: How about that?
3: Why didn't you say it had ruffles? That's my favorite chip.
5: Ruffles have ridges there, Chip.
1: Yeah, they do.
6: It kind of looks like a sea snail or something.
1: Yeah. Just found pasta shapes that I've never seen before. One of them, did you look at any of the pasta shapes?
4: It looks like a wedding's happening in our hallway. There are so many different pastas.
1: One of the pasta shapes was definitely designed by a man. That's all I'm going to say.
5: Is it a labial, if you will? Is it
1: very, very feminine looking?
3: It looks like,
1: It looks like a woman standing.
3: A nub.
1: Like this, with her legs like this, and just from here to here. am I right, Chick?
4: Vagini.
1: Yeah,
6: I think that's the Priscilli.
3: Think of that as a pasta.
6: That might be the twaddleini.
3: Yeah. It might be.
6: Was that too...
4: No, thank you, Platonia.
3: You know, and
1: I couldn't believe it.
3: And you and I are worried about firing him. He's going to get doing himself. Yeah, okay. It's amazing.
4: But this new pasta was designed. There's a this guy does a podcast. His name is Dan Pashman, and it's very exciting. But this is a truly revolutionary new pasta.
1: All
4: and
1: right.
4: We're going to be working on trying it here in just a few minutes. In the meantime, why don't we grab something with Christy Lee at the news desk while we wait, because we're waiting for our chef.
1: Our chef is here. Everything's ready.
3: Everything's
1: we're
3: here.
1: Just getting
3: everything's ready.
1: Ready. Blindfolded.
6: Oh,
1: we're just...
6: here we are.
4: Okay, now we're ready. Okay, this is all set.
7: To explain real quickly, Tom, we're going to do a blind taste test with you.
4: Okay.
7: Since you said you could tell the difference.
4: No, I said there is a difference in pastas. Difference in pasta tastes. I've never tried this stuff.
7: All right. I'm going to blindfold you. Jess has put together four samples.
3: How about we not blindfold him? We just poke his eyes out. How about that?
6: Let's do that.
3: How about that? Let's do that.
5: Come here, Pop.
4: Okay. No, it's my contention.
1: Oh, you're going to feed him, aren't you, Jess? This will be great. Oh, come on.
6: Feed him with your fingers.
1: Yeah, feed him, Jess.
6: Oh, jeez. All right.
3: Oh, look at this.
6: Now, we didn't have a blindfold, so Tom is using one of my tube socks.
3: Yeah, we just told him now after being wrapped around his head.
6: Look at it over his nose.
3: Hey, that looks good.
6: You look like a cyclops.
3: That looks real good.
4: Wait a minute. Can you hear me? Where's the microphone?
6: Yes, we can.
5: You said, on the microphone.
6: Can you hear me?
3: Can you hear me?
6: He thinks being blindfolded. Yeah.
5: You're also wearing headphones. You know that you can hear you.
4: No, but the headphones. Oh, I see. It's because the things are over my ears.
6: Over your ears, yeah. Look at how vulnerable he is right now.
4: Where's my volume control? Okay, now I can hear
6: walk up and unzip and hoagie thump him right in the forehead.
3: Oh, yeah.
4: Okay, is my mic at the right level?
3: Okay, now Jess is coming over to feed you now.
1: No, Josh is going to do it.
3: Shut up! Jesus, will you shut up?
4: I don't want his body odor to affect the taste of my pasta.
5: Okay, so they're walking over, person feeding you.
4: Now, is the pasta in sauce or is it plain?
5: It's in sauce.
4: Okay.
5: It's tossed.
8: Marinara.
1: Here.
4: Okay.
1: Jess will talk.
5: Here we go. Noodle coming.
8: Oh, God. Noodle coming. You know what number that was that you just gave him? Okay, two.
4: El dente, quite tasty.
8: Yeah.
6: Kind of
4: a little crisp.
3: Well, what you're tasting probably is some of the sauce, I would think.
8: Yeah, but also I did cook it al dente for travel time.
4: Oh, okay. That's very nice. Nice little chewiness. Okay, I'm right.
6: Josh, do the plain. Josh, do the plain.
3: Shove it in his mouth.
4: This one a little bit less al dente.
8: Okay.
4: Very good, though.
5: Okay.
4: Okay.
5: Why are you sticking your tongue out?
4: Good Lord. Because he shoved the last one on my lip.
5: You look like Gene Simmons.
3: Ladies and gentlemen, look ahead about 10 years. This is Tom at the home. Don't shove me in my mouth!
5: Oh, no.
3: Stop it!
0: Here comes the airplane.
4: They're all very good.
5: It'll be a long day for Sam.
4: Okay.
8: Here goes.
4: Jeez.
8: Really?
4: Home run, this one.
8: Really?
4: Mm-hmm.
5: Number four is the home run?
8: Well, it's actually the way they were, yes, but the way he ate them, yeah, that would be number four. Do you want to know what it is?
4: Sure.
8: That's the pasta. That's the one that they say is the best. That's the new one.
0: Oh, no.
5: I hate that.
8: Oh, cascatelli. Come
0: on. Well, ladies and gentlemen.
3: So
4: I'll
3: you
4: take
3: could
4: my
3: tell.
4: Gold medal now.
3: You could tell.
4: Absolutely.
3: Son of a
6: He
3: gun.
6: Must have been. You can tell yes, by looking at them that one.
4: It holds the, it really holds the sauce the in. It's like a rough spoon. It was
6: exactly.
4: Incredibly obvious to me.
6: And, I mean, just by sight, I could see, oh, my gosh, this has really got the sauce there.
4: Wow. You can really tell. And also, there are different levels of chewiness because of the thickness of the pasta. They're all delicious, by the way. And the sauce is very good, too, Jess. As usual, Jess is a great cook.
6: She sure is.
1: Yes, she is.
4: We should always point that out. And now
1: did a lot of work for this.
4: Now I'm starving. I would like some meatballs.
6: Well, now I'll get you a plate of pasta that I hadn't sneezed on.
3: That's nice. Yeah.
4: That was very good. That's really interesting. No, I want you guys to try it and see what you think.
6: All right.
4: But again, this guy spent a lot of time with his whole team creating this great pasta.
3: You picked it right out, though. That's amazing. I mean, I have to.
4: And I'd never had it before. It's called cascatelli. It's not shaped like a casket, Christy.
6: No.
4: We had several vulgarisms.
1: Not talking anymore.
6: I'd like to try the cascatelli.
3: It's death pasta.
6: I'd also like to eat pescatelli.
5: There we go, man.
0: With the fish in it, you meant.
3: That's how you do it. This? He loves her.
4: What can I do to make
3: Christy
4: this happen?
3: Dude,
6: whatever it takes.
1: I think she knows. Does she know?
6: Yeah, I don't think she cares.
5: Oh, I think we have to. It's not her. I think we have to pay off her husband to not beat Josh up afterwards.
6: I just don't think she likes chubbers.
3: She's talked about this on stage. She used to be addicted to porn, right? Remember that?
1: Oh, yeah.
6: See, she's actually a woman after my heart.
4: Wow, she's got everything you need.
3: Yeah.
1: She's Italian. She's
3: there. It is
1: a porn lover.
4: She's still gonna talk.
6: I like when she talks.
3: Is that right? Look, she knows I'm joking.
4: Chick and I are having our own little meeting.
0: Evil, evil people. You both are.
4: I'm so sorry. That pasta is so good. Again, if you want to find out more about it, it's...
3: I am stunned. I'm corrected.
4: C-A-S-C-A-T-E-L-L-I. It was these guys or ladies, whoever part of this team, they designed this stuff to hold the sauce. It's spectacular.
5: Can I get mad about this? You said there was a constant in the sauce we're using. It doesn't matter because you could still tell which pasta was with based on mouthfeel.
1: Yes, exactly, because you knew there was ridges on it.
5: Exactly.
1: Mm-hmm.
5: If we really want a constant on this, we need to chop up all the other pastas, make them equal bite size. I'm sorry, you're making a mockery of the scientific method, and I'm not going to sit here for it.
6: Let's not forget that Tom's original contention was it does not matter what the shape of the pasta is, all pasta taste different, and that's not the case.
4: No, the shape of the pasta is part of what makes it taste different. Noodle tastes different than spaghetti or...
6: Pretzel shaped like a circle tastes the same as a pretzel stick.
1: Yes.
6: Tastes the same as a pretzel chip.
4: A pretzel that's 3 inches thick does not taste the same as one that's a millimeter thick. I could show you the hundreds.
3: I think we're missing the fact that I have a lovely picture of Tom on my Instagram blindfolded.
6: He looks like a cyclops because of the design on
3: giant eye.
6: Yeah.
3: Look for that on the Chick McGee Instagram.
1: Oh,
4: okay, we'll
1: gosh.
4: Get that. Well, in the meantime, let's move forward in the world of news with Christy Lee. What have you got?
1: Well, we don't have the world's best pasta in the news, but we do have the world's best cheese for 2021.
6: It ain't American.
1: It's not American.
4: Last year was from Wisconsin. That was a real big deal.
6: Oh, that's right.
1: A soft goat cheese from Spain has been crowned as the world's best cheese.
3: They keep it in a sock?
6: Soft.
1: Soft.
6: Oh! Not sock goat cheese.
3: I thought you said sock.
4: Yeah,
3: goat
4: sock cheese is something you'd
3: sock
4: experience.
3: Sock cheese.
4: That's rough.
1: According to CNN, this year's winner of the World Cheese Awards is called Olavidia, from an artisan cheesemaker using the commercial name Queso y Besos. Cheeses, which apparently is cheeses
5: and
1: kisses.
5: Yeah, right?
1: Yeah, very good.
3: Queso y Beso.
1: The cheese received 103 votes to beat the second place finisher, a soft cheese from France's fromagerie Berhaut, washed with the spirit of Mort de Bouillon, which had been ahead until the very last minute. British judge Jason Hines said the Spanish goat cheese had a rich, seductive, creamy texture.
6: How about that?
1: And a flavor that was round and warm. Hmm. He added, quote, I just wanted to go to bed with it.
3: Oh,
4: all right.
3: What a weirdo.
4: Freak.
5: Yeah, get this guy out of the
6: cheese humper.
5: Get this guy out of the fromagerie quick.
6: Yeah, I bet if you go to bed with cheese, you want to go to bed with Swiss.
4: Of course.
1: Yeah. Yeah.
4: Or
1: yeah.
3: Why is that, Josh?
6: Holes.
3: Yeah.
4: Have they ever tried the queso from Costco? It's very good. It's hard to beat queso.
3: In Costco?
4: Anywhere.
6: Costco queso is...
3: Costco queso?
6: Yeah.
4: Unquestionably, the Costco queen
6: queso.
4: Of queso.
6: You guys ever tried that Apache cheese? It's real good.
3: No.
6: Co-cheese?
5: What's it called?
4: It's a co-cheese joke. That is rock solid. I will acknowledge that as being comical and funny.
6: Thank you.
4: I'm sure we'll probably get hate mail.
6: Why? He's a historical figure? All right.
4: Okay.
1: Heinz has unveiled a new ketchup that's been made with tomatoes grown in simulated Martian soil.
6: This is how it starts, people.
3: Simulated.
1: The company said the tomatoes used in the Mars Edition ketchup were grown by recreating similar soil, temperature, and water conditions on Earth to those found on Mars.
4: Yep. Fake.
6: That's not Martian.
1: A 14-person astrobiology team at
4: Overpaid.
3: 14 people.
9: Have you tried my ketchup?
1: At the Aldrin Space Institute at Florida Tech, successfully yielded the tomatoes from the brand's proprietary seeds, while bottles of Heinz Tomato Ketchup Mars Edition, spelled M-A-R-Z, by the way,
4: will not
1: be available for purchase. A batch has been unveiled at Heinz headquarters.
6: Terrific.
1: Yeah, then why are we talking?
6: Hey, we got new ketchup that nobody can eat.
1: Right.
4: If I want weird ketchup, I'll get Del Monte or Hunt's.
3: How big is Heinz? Well, we put 14 people on a ketchup we're not selling. What do you think of that?
4: Remember the debacle with the green ketchup?
6: Yes.
5: I love that. I think they had that stuff.
3: Didn't they have blue ketchup and purple?
4: Yeah, that did not work. Yeah.
5: There was green ketchup and there was blue mustard. And I was a kid, it blew my mind.
1: Ugh.
4: I don't think it was a success.
6: No, people couldn't wrap their heads around it.
4: But I'm a very loyal Heinz ketchup person.
6: Gotcha.
4: It's
6: yeah.
4: delightful.
5: My older brother, Sam, uses this weird organic ketchup. I was furious.
6: They're good, a lot of good ketchup.
4: So delicious, though.
5: He makes burger. It's the organic thing, though. I don't want it to be fancy.
6: Yeah, you don't like your fancy catsup?
5: Yes, I don't want the fancy.
4: No, the catsup, that bugs me.
6: How did that start?
4: Catsup, what is it, like P. Diddy? It's got five different names. Hey, Sean, what's your name, for God's sake? Puff Daddy, P. Diddy, catsup.
3: Hey, what is he using now? Is
5: Diddy?
3: It Sean? Oh, Diddy?
5: He's been Diddy for like a decade. Diddy? Yeah.
4: He's been irrelevant for longer than that.
6: Am I the only one that laughs when they see Hunts on the...
4: No.
6: I laugh every time.
4: I can't walk by those shiitake mushrooms. My vision transposes a couple of them.
6: Hey, honey, do we need a can of Hunts?
7: I can't stand it.
4: Do we need a cake made of shiitake mushrooms? I'm so sorry.
10: It's called sheet cake.
6: It is.
5: Oh. There he is.
6: Oh, I love a sheet cake.
1: No. Oh, I know you.
6: It's a sheet of cake.
4: Now, we were talking about this list of alternative cuss words. Some of these you just never hear anymore.
6: Yeah? What do you got over there?
4: Consarnet.
6: Who are we? Yosemite Sam?
1: That's something my great-grandpa would say. Consarnet.
4: Or dadgummit.
6: Oh, dude. Yeah. This is like from the Louis L'Amour cuss word book.
4: Or fooey?
6: Oh, yeah. Oh, yeah.
4: What is fooey short for?
3: Fooey.
4: Is that just an F-word variation?
1: Maybe.
6: Fooey. Don't they say that in Hong Kong?
1: That's what I was calling Hong Kong fooey.
4: Wasn't that a now withdrawn cartoon?
6: Yeah.
4: Due to its staggering inappropriateness.
3: Hong Kong fooey.
4: And if you hear someone say this, Christy, jeepers. What was this, Little Orphan Annie?
6: Yeah,
1: I've said that
6: I think
1: before.
6: Velma's the only one who
1: I've
6: says that.
1: I've said jeepers.
3: You're out.
1: Jeepers.
6: Well, you're kind of like Velma.
3: You're out on one of the first dates, and he says, fooey, I forgot my wallet.
4: Yeah.
3: You get up and leave, right?
6: I think so.
3: Yeah.
1: Well, you think.
6: My mom
1: says
6: dag nabbit a lot.
4: Really?
6: Yeah.
4: Hmm.
6: Dag nabbit.
4: Now, is this regional, the term nerds?
1: Nerds.
3: I said nerds a lot in high school.
1: Did
3: I plainly
1: you?
3: Remember that. Nerds. Yeah.
1: What does it mean?
3: It's just nuts, kind of a variation of nuts.
6: Nerds.
3: Nerds.
4: Okay. And then cripes.
3: Cripes.
6: Yeah.
3: Yep, I've heard cripes.
4: Okay, that's gone away to a degree. And then I can't stand this one. Oh, God, it's in some TV show my daughters never stop. My Lanta.
3: My Lanta. I don't know that one either. Yeah.
6: Fuller House. That was a medicine, right?
1: Yeah.
4: Still is, yeah.
1: My Lanta? Isn't it like a laxative or something?
4: I think it's a heartburn medication. Oh. Yeah.
6: My dad used to say smooth move X-lax a lot.
4: Oh, yeah, that's a classic.
5: Did he say it to you?
6: Yeah, if somebody ever drops something, really smooth move X-lax.
3: Okay. Was he the one when he shopped at a frame store? Didn't he?
6: That was my ex-girlfriend's dad.
3: Oh, okay. What did he say?
6: If there was ever, we were in a store and he was near toilet seats, he would hold one up and go, do you think your mom's picture would look good in this frame?
4: And it's classic.
6: I would be screaming with laughter and the family would get mad at me because they'd heard it 1,000 times. They're like, please don't encourage.
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4: Meet Greg Hahn.
16: Hey, here we are. Everybody's here. Bob and Tom, Christy, Chick, how are you? Thanks for having me. Hey. So happy to be here. I'm all excited about it.
1: Yeah.
16: Monday starts the weekend. Come on.
17: Yes, it does.
16: Jaeger bombs, body shots.
17: Woohoo!
16: Let's blow off work. Everybody over to my house for hamburgers and ping pong. Come on. Over to my house for a little bananas Foster. What is that stuff? It's on fire. I love it.
17: I don't know what that is.
16: It's going to be a big day in the studio.
4: Let me ask you about this. You look like you spend a lot of time lifting weights. Are you a fitness buff?
16: Oh, yeah. I like to pump a little iron. You know what I mean? I drink the protein shakes, take the vitamins, take the St. John's for my wart. I do the whole thing. You know what I mean?
4: Yeah. You got a wart, dude.
16: I like to go out and chalk up. The whole key is chalking up. When you go, you got to chalk it up. I got the weight belt on. Chicks dig the weight belt with the name on the back. You know, Steve. I don't know who Steve is, but he's missing his weight belt. Is that what you were waiting for? Oh, yeah. Oh, I like to pump it up. You got to be in top shape because I play golf.
3: Oh, yeah.
17: I love golf.
16: I play a lot of golf. Every hole, like 14,000 strokes. That's a lot of golf. You know what I mean? I look like a propeller out there just swinging away. I love golf. I swing with one hand. I don't even use two hands. I don't care. The instructor's always trying to change your grip. Like, yeah, you're not the boss. Of me. I hit that ball as hard as I can, walk 6 feet, and hit it again. Every hole I use the driver. Par 3, I don't want to see a 7-iron. I let the big dog eat. I grip and rip it. I got the weight belt on. Steve's playing some golf, baby. You give me a golf cart, a 12-pack, and a lake, I'll show you how to have fun all day. You ever wonder how far a golf cart can go on a lake before it sinks? You ever wonder? 13 feet. I love golf. What a sport. It's a good sport, because if you yell 4, you get to hit people with your ball. That was nice. These people, when you're on a golf course, always they got their houses, they're always complaining, you know, if you bounce the ball off their roof. They should shut up and wear a helmet, because I am playing through, buddy. I'm hitting patio furniture, bird feeders, I'm digging up cable. I'm not afraid to take a divot. They call me the farmer.
3: Yeah!
16: I don't know why Chick likes that joke.
3: It's the farmer!
16: But I do it every time.
3: He's the farmer!
17: I'm digging up cable.
15: Hey, don't say we didn't warn you. There's laughter ahead.
6: You guys want to grab lunch?
17: We can't go anymore.
6: Holy
3: That's
6: cow.
3: A good day's work, everyone.
15: This is Bob and Tom Radio.
4: We've learned a lot today on the show.
1: We have?
4: I think so. We found out that Josh, we knew that he portrayed a character at Six Flags of St. Louis.
6: Mm-hmm.
4: You were Foghorn Leghorn.
6: That's right.
4: For quite a while. And you actually had a serious relationship with another character in the park.
6: Yeah.
4: And we learned a lot about that. The costumes. And they'd wash the costumes, what was it, once a week?
6: Yep.
4: Okay, they're a little gamey.
6: Yeah, you would just Lysol them out at the end of every day.
1: How many people shared your costume?
6: One.
1: Oh, so there were just two of you?
6: Yep. Mm-hmm.
4: Both men?
6: No. No, really? It was a taller girl who was also, she was a Foghorn, and I think a Bugs alternate. Yeah.
5: Was she a first chair Foghorn? Or
6: no, I was first chair Foghorn.
4: Okay.
6: And but everybody was treated the same. You know.
4: I see. Now, in also in the studio with us this morning, Ace Cosby, of course, is our engineer. Jeff Oskey, who will be back tomorrow with news we failed to mention.
6: That's right.
4: Willie Griswold is back. He's right over there. This is his dad, Tom, speaking. And Christy Lee is the lady of the house. Good to see you, Christy. Now, did you look down on the other... I mean, because you were on the part of the stage show as Foghorn.
6: Yeah, exactly. Yeah. No, I was not one of the lowly Walker characters who would just walk the park and meet the riffraff, if you will. No, I was actually on stage.
4: First level.
6: Yes. Oh, yeah. Okay. Very important.
18: And did they make less than you?
6: They did. Yeah. But rightfully so.
19: Were you Foghorn for the whole day?
6: Yeah, man. We did 9 shows a day.
16: 9 wow. shows?
6: Right. So I would work like 10 a.m. to 8 p.m. pretty much every day.
1: Man.
6: 5 days a week or whatever.
4: Yeah, this is the same guy that complains if he has to do 2 shows on a Saturday.
6: Friday. Saturday, I get the 2 shows.
4: Did any of the folks... I mean, I am a huge admirer of the people. As I said, I love that at Disney World. I at Chuck E. Cheese, I lose my mind when Chucky comes out.
1: Love the characters, do you? Sure.
4: And by the way, the pizza is not bad. But did any of those folks move on up and head down to Disney World or Disney?
6: You know, I don't know. I never heard. I bet I know 2 of them were really interested in doing that. So they were using Six Flags as their sort of springboard to Disney.
4: Yeah, and once again, we just had the news story, Christy. I don't remember the exact dates, but Disney is going to allow...
1: Starting April 18th, they're going to start allowing... interaction with the characters.
4: So if your little kids are there, they can go
1: right, hug them,
4: high five them. Yeah. Which
18: and you,
4: is great.
18: You said every once in a while someone would be a punk and like hit you.
6: Yeah, man.
18: Did
6: yeah.
18: you ever have like a kid just right in the groin type?
6: They couldn't really access that. So what? The worst thing that ever happened to me was the head wouldn't just rest on my shoulders. It was sort of like there was like you know those things in a construction helmet. That
1: band,
6: yeah, mm-hmm. And so there was a band, so it was tight on my head. Otherwise, it would flop around and potentially fly off.
18: Whoa!
6: So it was tight, and some kid ran up, this teenager, and he wrenched my head to the side, which actually twisted my neck like really badly, and I ended up beaking him in the head. Uh-huh. Like he was a little shorter, and so he was laughing about it. And I just leaned back and then whack, just pecked him right in the top of the head. And it was a hard fiberglass beak. Right.
4: And what was your other move that you did?
6: I would just turn around really quickly and my tail would whip the person who wronged me. And I could always feign ignorance like, oh, I didn't realize.
4: But you weren't allowed to talk.
6: Right. Right.
16: Did you ever cry inside the costume?
6: No. I never cried.
16: The saddest day.
6: The one thing that it took me a long time to realize, though, was when people would take pictures of me, I didn't need to smile in the mask. So, for the first 3 months, I was in there just smiling, and then I went, oh, I don't have to do that. I can just stand here.
4: did you say cheese or anything? You can't talk?
6: No.
4: Here's another question, technical issue. Let's say you're there, and you have friends in the audience.
6: Yeah.
4: Or your parents are there.
6: Yeah, this would happen.
4: Mm-hmm. Oh, and would you like whisper something to them, or did you have to be cool? And
6: yeah, I remember my dad specifically came up to me one time and was like, "Hey, Foghorn, you did a good job." And then, he leaned in because he knew I looked out of the gobbler or whatever.
4: Right. The gobbler, by the way, yeah. You wanted to define that. That's
6: it was like you know that hangy thing underneath the rooster's beak.
1: Sure.
4: What's the name of that?
6: I don't know.
18: The gobbler.
6: I know the top is the coxcomb. But I don't know what the gobbler is actually called. Yeah.
4: Coxcomb.
6: Uh-huh. Yeah.
4: Yeah, doesn't that come with a trimmer? Yes. Oh, sorry, that's a different thing.
6: Yeah. And he would leave.
4: Is Dean in there? What do you call that hang? I know Haywood refers to it as that dangly thing.
6: Right.
4: Yeah, I don't know what that is. But yeah, I'm sorry, so I interrupted
1: I'll look
4: the
1: it
4: flow
1: up.
4: Of your
20: I
4: story.
20: Don't call it anything. I don't talk about those.
6: Okay. Yeah, that's
4: sorry.
6: Smart.
4: So
6: yeah.
4: Sorry.
6: So yeah, he would go, oh, Foghorn, you did good. Then he would lean in and go, hey, by the way, tomorrow your mom wants you to come over. Like, okay, thanks.
4: I often ask this question of comedians.
6: I think so, Christy.
1: I'm just guessing.
4: If you're on stage back in the day, and you probably wouldn't bother you because you're very open about some of the perverted things you've done. if you were on stage doing your normal act and you looked in the audience and all of a sudden you noticed, oh, my God, my mom's in the front row.
6: Yeah.
4: Did that ever happen? Did that affect what you were going to do?
6: I always knew when they were going to be there, and it did not. No, I didn't change my... And if anything, there were times where I'd go, boy, that bit was a little awkward because my parents are sitting right there. And then that would get a laugh. So it didn't really, yeah.
1: It's called a wattle with T's, not D's. I said wattles, but it's a wattle with a T. W-A-T-T-L-E.
6: Okay.
4: So, little dangly thing.
1: Yeah, it's called
4: a
1: wattle.
4: Or you refer to it as
6: the gobbler. Yeah,
4: the gobbler thing. Much better.
18: Now, what if you had to excuse yourself? Did you have to take off the entire costume to
4: use the men's room?
18: Yes.
6: Yeah, we would take off the entire costume.
4: Even for peeing?
6: Yeah, I mean, we would take it off to sit around in. So we would do our show, which lasted about 20 minutes, and then we would have like an hour before the next show.
18: Oh, okay.
6: And so we would take them off and cool off.
1: Yeah.
6: Yeah.
18: Wow.
6: So that was never an issue.
1: So you didn't have to wear it for 10 hours
6: straight.
16: Right. Was there ever one of those moments that you'll see like black and white photos on set of like Star Wars or whatever? Was there ever like bugs and the head was off, but someone was like having a smoke break with the rest of their body?
4: I hate that when they lit those
6: Absolutely, yeah. But we were so isolated. Like when you stepped out the back of the theater where people could smoke, at one time we all had to frantically run because we heard the footsteps of little kids running behind the theater. We were like, oh God! Because so some of us were like in half costume and half not. And so
4: you don't want to terrify the kids.
6: No, no. We didn't want to ruin the illusion.
1: No.
6: So
4: I'm a big fan.
6: Oh, it was fun, man. It was a great gig.
18: There's a great video, I think it circulated around this year, of at Disney, one of the Incredibles. She came out on stage, ran out, tripped, and her head went rolling across the stage.
6: Oh, no.
18: And she immediately is trying to cover her head.
6: Yeah.
18: And the handler grabs the head, and you just hear all these kids out in the crowd just go,
4: That's awful. Don't put that on the internet.
6: We all got fired almost once when we all decided it would be funny to do a show as a different character. So we all switched costumes.
4: Ugh.
6: And I was
4: like when Belushi and Aykroyd switched for the movie Neighbors.
6: That's right.
4: Boy, that doesn't work.
6: Yeah,
4: no. Go watch that movie if you like it. Change the channel.
6: I was Tweety.
1: Yes.
6: And Tweety was towering over Foghorn Leghorn. And we all got a kick out of it, but we didn't realize there was a secret shopper in Six Flags higher up. Who was checking to see how the quality of the show was, and boy, did we get reamed.
1: So how did Tweety's costume fit you, though?
6: It barely did. The tights were almost, like, ripping, and then the, it just looked, it's insane. It looked insane.
1: And then the person wearing Foghorn, were their
6: legs
1: It was
6: just this squat, yeah. It looked like a safe had fallen on Foghorn.
2: Danny, Tweety's been eating a lot of worms.
6: And we didn't know each other's moves. So
2: why is Tweety so tall?
6: I'm tall, I call a booty cat.
4: And occasionally you had to work outside, and you say the costumes were unbelievably hot.
6: Very, yeah, incredible. I mean, it was literally like there were times where I took them off, and it was like I had jumped into a pool.
4: Oh, it's a stroke, son. heat stroke, son. Now, when you were just talking to your peers backstage, would you do the voice?
6: Oh, not real. I mean, yes, but not. It wasn't the whole. We weren't method actors. We didn't like Jared Leto our way around. I'll say. No, Josh, please. I'll say. Pass me those potato chips, girl.
16: It's not. How are you? When I'm in character, it's what's up, Doc. Okay, I told you.
4: There's a movie here.
6: Yeah, yeah, but I don't know of any. They would all have to be made up characters. You know what
1: Secret
6: I mean?
1: Secret life of
6: Disney
1: characters.
6: Wouldn't do it. Warner Brothers wouldn't. They don't want to ruin the.
4: I do know someone who was Minnie Mouse.
6: Oh, okay. Yeah,
4: I do.
1: That's great. I know a Cinderella. I know a Gaston who played Gaston in the Beauty and the Beast.
6: Those are harder.
1: Show. Yeah,
6: because you can't be miserable in the costume.
1: Right,
6: you have to always be.
4: You'd
1: right
4: be
1: there.
4: You could have been. Obviously,
1: I'm too short to be anything.
4: No. There
1: are seven dwarf, maybe.
4: but that's no joke. I mean, there are certain characters in which they need people that are small.
6: Right. You could be
4: stature.
6: Winnie the Pooh.
1: Yeah,
6: yeah.
1: Could have done that.
6: Stuff like that.
1: Mm-hmm.
6: Piglet.
4: Now, could you wear? This is a dumb question, but could you wear your glasses inside the?
6: I at the time was wearing contacts, but that's a good question.
4: Would you?
6: Yeah. Because the glasses would get so sweaty that I.
4: That's what I was thinking.
6: And they could fall off my head. Yeah. So.
4: That'd be weird.
1: Then yeah, because
4: all of a sudden, the one arm goes limp, and there's this moving bulge like in the movie Alien.
6: Yeah, yeah.
4: As you're fishing in your groin for your glasses, there's a movie here.
6: Yeah, yeah.
21: Bob and Tom, well-meaning but
22: they're all messed up.
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9: Celebrity fragrances. They're everywhere.
23: First, it was Elizabeth Taylor with Passion.
9: Then came actress Linda Evans with Crystal.
23: And Cher with her outrageous perfume, Uninhibited.
9: Then superstar Elizabeth Taylor came out with another perfume, Notorious.
23: Now Liz has gotten together with Hillary Clinton to introduce a new perfume.
9: Introducing the first celebrity perfume of the Clinton administration. It's part Liz and part Hillary, part Notorious and part Mrs. Clinton.
23: It's Hillary's Clintorious.
9: Hillary's Clintorious. Nothing smells quite like it.
24: Holy mackerel, what's that smell?
23: That's my Clintorious.
9: Clintorious. 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
23: Look for the red dingy decanter. It's hard to find, but worth the search.
9: Clintorious.
23: As Hillary Clinton says, this stuff makes that slut Jennifer Flowers smell like a hot tuna casserole.
9: Nothing smells quite like Clintorious.
24: Smell it? Huh, I can't even find it. Is that it?
23: That's not it.
24: Where the hell is it?
9: Clintorious. Give it to her by the bottle, or give it to her in her very own decorative pink box.
4: Comedian Rick Schrader. You're talking about your ex-wife.
25: She was not big on approval. This is what I'm getting at in a roundabout way. Make sure you find the right person before you get married. Because the first time I got married, I looked and I thought I found that person who would tell me those five words every man longs to hear. Get off me, you're heavy. But are you done yet? That's one of us should be enjoying this. Of course, my personal favorite, when you're inside me, I feel nothing.
4: When you're inside me, I feel nothing. I have
25: That's
4: to write
25: a direct
4: that
25: quote. That is a direct quote.
4: Oh, wow.
25: Because we're working up there. I'm trying. You know, boy, I got it in myself that time. You know, I think I'm on a... I'm on a roll here, you know, but women have such a hard time achieving orgasm. Maybe it's because you got a big, fat, sweaty guy on top of it. That would break my concentration.
4: A woman who was born in the former Soviet Union, the Ukraine. She's a beautiful young woman. She is engaged to be married. Her name is Kira Sultanovich. You're getting married.
26: Getting married. And
4: you want to have kids? You want to have kids right away?
26: Definitely want to have kids.
4: Do you have any nephews or nieces?
26: I do. I am a great aunt.
4: Mm-hmm.
26: But I get a little scared because the nieces are all at that age. Like you have girls, so you know.
4: Sure.
26: Yeah. I have a niece that's like 11. There's 13, 15, 17. You know what I mean? It's all like that scary age.
4: Oh, jeez.
26: Sure. And the 11-year-old is the worst. Like, she's starting to dress sexy.
4: Uh-oh.
26: What is that? Like, that doesn't that scare you when they start dressing
4: Absolutely.
26: Like all... Like, she wears little baby tops, you know, little half tops.
4: Mm-hmm.
26: And there's, you know what I mean? It's like, nasty girl or something. You know what I mean?
4: Yeah.
26: Like, so inappropriate. I told her, I said, if you have a t-shirt, you're 11 years old, that says nasty girl, it better be because you don't wipe your ass. You're 11.
4: Kostaki Economopoulos is our guest.
27: A Maryland burglar broke into a house, robbed a couple at gunpoint, and then forced them to play their piano so he could sing along. He was arrested for armed robbery, wanton endangerment, and aggravated karaoke. Jennifer Love Hewitt says she actually enjoys looking at her breasts on the internet.
4: Huh.
27: Well, then I should call her. Apparently we have a lot in common.
4: Apparently.
27: The National Museum of the Native American Indian is open in Washington, D.C. Unfortunately, they now have to move it to Oklahoma to make room for the Christopher Columbus Museum.
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12: And Tom Brady, also, there's more in on this guy, giving this to Byron Edmonds, the guy who caught the 600th touchdown ball that Mike Evans threw into the crowd. Now Tom Brady wants to add to the pot Bitcoin worth right now $60,000.
1: Gosh.
12: Tom's going to give him that.
4: No, he's not.
12: That's what it says.
6: Tom's going to give him a Bitcoin.
12: Yes. Also giving the doctor a Bitcoin.
6: Holy
12: $60,000.
6: No, I'm not doubting you, chick. I'm just surprised by the story. I need you to relax.
12: He's going to bite your head off. It's not that I'm gun shy. I don't know why I would be.
4: There is no way.
12: No way. Okay, well, I guess.
6: I know, that
1: Tom
6: seems
1: Brady's
6: really weird.
1: Millions of dollars. He can afford a Bitcoin.
12: Why wouldn't he give him a Bitcoin? Because you don't like Bitcoins?
6: No, it's just 60 grand?
2: Well, the 600 touchdowns is so... It's never,

0: out. Yeah, exactly.
1: Wait, is he going to give anything to Mike Evans for catching the 600 touchdown? That's a pretty big deal, right?
2: Ooh, Brady?
1: Yeah.
2: Yeah, wouldn't I'm sure.
1: He's given everything to this one random kid.
2: Evans will wake up and there'll be a car in his driveway.
1: Mm-hmm.
3: Oh, there you go. Yeah, sure.
4: A good one?
3: But there won't be any Bitcoins.
0: No,
3: Bitcoin,
0: it's a smart car.
3: Weird.
0: What do you think?
3: Bitcoin is weird.
2: Well, no, I mean, if he had handed him 60 grand in cash, I would have been shocked too. But all right. Hey.
3: Well, can a Bitcoin, though, increase, though? Right?
2: Of course, yeah.
4: They're very high right now.
0: Yeah.
3: So am I. Man, that'd be nice, wouldn't it? I wouldn't hear him and his toady.
4: What is your?
1: I can bring you some gummy bears.
4: What is your high?
2: Toady?
4: What is
2: that's
4: right. What is your high of choice these days?
3: The kindness of you.
2: Good answer.
3: It's in short supply right now. Hey, NBA last night, the Milwaukee Bucks beat the Pacers 119-109 in Indianapolis.
2: No, and, they
3: didn't. Giannis, there you go.
4: Did they give him a Bitcoin?
3: Milwaukee, of course, Giannis plays, and now his brother, Yingus.
0: Yingus and Giannis.
3: Also plays for the team.
1: That's not true.
3: Also winning last night, Atlanta, Brooklyn,
4: very embarrassing
3: Miami.
4: When he's with his sister, Connie.
3: Chicago.
2: Hey, Connie, Yingus.
4: Over here.
3: Yingus, Connie, Yingus.
4: Want a Bitcoin?
3: The Clippers. That'd be crazy. New York Jets say rookie quarterback Zach Wilson, he's 12 years old. He'll be sidelined for a few games.
4: So you wonder why I have problems believing
3: Coach Robert Sala. My lies are normal. Oh, you two.
2: I Coach believe the story.
3: Robert Sala confirmed Wilson's MRI shows he has a sprained posterior cruciate ligament. I'm pretty sure that's in your butt, right? Posterior?
4: Posterior mm-hmm. means butt.
2: It does mean butt.
3: That's in the butt.
4: In the butt?
3: Right, and it's right.
4: Christy,
3: knee.
4: It's in the butt.
0: No, it's not in the butt.
4: I bet you.
3: Do you hear? Do you hear the fatigue in all of our voices?
5: You broke Christy.
3: Do you hear this?
4: Is that anterior cruciate ligament?
3: Do you
4: right.
3: care?
0: It's behind your knee.
6: Stupid world record.
3: Hey, guess who, kids? David Rush has released some never.
0: Oh, God, what?
3: Never before seen footage of his 50th Guinness World Record, the fastest half marathon with a pool cue balanced on his finger. In May of 2018, he finished the race in 1 hour, 49 minutes, and 37 seconds.
2: This is the Snyder cut of Guinness World Record clips.
3: While balancing a pool cue on his finger to earn the title. In his introduction to the footage, there's a director's cut. David said the record attempt was not without its challenges. At the start of the race, wind gusts were blowing up to 35 miles per hour, initially made balancing the pool cue impossible.
2: Sure.
3: The weather was bad. I waited for another day. I wouldn't do it.
4: So we're revisiting a record that's a few years old.
0: Okay.
2: Yeah.
0: Just because it's David Rush.
3: So you give me things that will allow you to heckle me.
2: Right.
0: That's right.
2: That's
0: all
2: not
0: right.
2: fair.
3: Okay. At least I want you to
2: that's
3: know
2: his
3: that
2: favorite thing.
3: That I know what you're doing.
2: He loves bullying you into bullying yourself sometimes.
3: And then you are and you don't and then you have no idea. Oh, this is the best world record ever.
6: Stupid world record.
3: I saved it for last. A supermarket in Nebraska has broken the Guinness World Record for the largest ice cream sandwich.
2: Oh,
3: I'm going to let that wash over everyone for just a second.
2: I think ice cream sandwiches remain one of the more joyful, delightful things in life.
0: Love them.
3: Yeah. You
0: got to
3: get them just right. The cookies
4: them
3: soft.
0: Yes.
4: Do the homemade ones?
2: Nope.
0: Tom,
2: the store bots are perfect.
5: Are, yeah.
0: Just right. I don't have all day to waste.
3: I don't have. I don't have $30,000 to spend making a dozen homemade ice cream.
0: Admittedly, you can buy for a buck a piece.
4: Admittedly, when you do it at home, it does take a great deal of time.
2: Yeah.
4: And yes, it they end up costing
3: significantly
4: more than if you'd.
2: Some parents allow their kids to watch television.
0: Yeah.
3: Or let their kids have a life of their
4: didn't
3: own.
4: You
0: stay
4: enjoy
0: in their
4: those,
0: room and play
4: didn't
0: with
4: you
0: your
4: enjoy
0: imagination.
4: The delicious pumpkin bread that I brought in yesterday?
2: Oh, dude, what that pumpkin cake is delicious. Yes.
4: The pumpkin cake. You know, it's got frosting on it and everything.
2: That's great.
3: Disgusting.
4: Yeah. So, I'm sorry. What was the
2: What was the
4: world record for the
5: are they using cookie cakes or something?
3: KETV. TV's in our name. Reports that Hy-Vee employees
4: unfortunately. What's the first part of it?
2: KE.
4: Oh, KE. Okay,
3: KETV.
0: What'd you hear?
4: Nothing.
5: What'd you have?
2: He heard an N instead of an E. He's a filthy man.
0: Yes. So the Hy-Vee grocery store employees.
4: Wouldn't have been hilarious if it was K-N-T.
3: From Connie Yingus to this.
2: Next, The View. After that, The View.
4: The Talk.
2: You're watching.

0: We got to grow up.
1: No, that'll never happen.
2: Is there a KCUF television?
3: KCU.
4: Just backwards?
1: Let me look.
0: No, it'd be KC.
2: Wouldn't it be?
0: Yeah. KCUF.
2: Yeah.
0: That's what you said?
2: Yeah, that's what I said. Either way.
0: I thought you said KUC.
3: Kansas City University TV.
0: KETV. Hy-Vee employees in Plattsmouth spent 5 hours creating a treat that weighed 2,960 pounds, surpassing the goal by 500 pounds.
2: Did they do it outside when it was chilly?
0: No, in someone's bedroom. Yeah. A Guinness World Records adjudicator on site to verify these.
4: Religion has nothing to do with it.
2: Adjudicator, how dare you.
0: The record-breaking ice cream sandwich divided up and donated to the Food Bank of Lincoln.
3: Oh,
0: as
3: good.
0: Well as the Food Bank.
2: Hey, fellas.
4: Hurry up.
2: We got some ice cream soup.
0: Yeah, it's going to be milk and cookies here pretty soon. Hurry up.
2: Hey, wouldn't it be, maybe do something they'd like to eat, like maybe, I don't know, roast beef?
3: Yes.
2: How about the world's largest meatloaf? You know, I'm some panhandler would like.
1: KCUF actually is now a radio station called KGHT in El Jebel, Colorado, United States, but they did have those call signs from August 2005 to June of 2010.
0: Where's El Jebel, Louisiana?
1: El Jebel, Colorado.
0: Colorado.
3: Yes. El Jebel, hilarious name.
2: Yeah. That is funny.
1: And it's the name of a band, by the way.
2: El Jebel?
1: No, KCUF.
2: Oh, okay. Oh. I have that figured. Now, where are we? Okay.
1: Well, we were talking about hippos and burgers. A&W is looking back on a decades-old marketing mishap and turning it into a new promotion.
0: And bringing it up because we'd forgotten about it?
1: Yeah, this is something Tom would do, right? Back in the 1980s, A&W launched a third of a pound burger at the same price as McDonald's quarter pounder.
0: Oh, okay.
1: So you get more burger for the same amount of money. The brand said despite being bigger and beefier than the competition, it learned that consumers assumed a quarter pound burger was bigger than a third pound because Americans are terrible at math.
3: Sure, yeah. Four is bigger than three.
1: Admitting that the fiasco, quote, went down in history as a huge marketing fail, A&W said it has spent the last four decades crunching the numbers to come up with a solution. The chain is now launching the 3/9 burger, which of course is the same as
3: 1/3.
1: That's right, for a limited time.
0: No,
1: the new ad campaign includes the tagline, "It's bigger slash genius."
4: Is there?
1: Are we insulting people's intelligence now?
3: Yeah, this is kind of condescending, isn't
1: it? Yeah.
2: What do you do? Go metric next? That'll just piss off every hillbilly out there.
1: Whoa, wait a minute.
4: I don't understand.
5: Why is he picking on us? We didn't do nothing.
3: Make no
1: apparently
3: sense
1: you can't
3: make
1: do
3: no
1: fractions.
3: I can do fractions.
1: I can do fractions.
3: We sell shine in fractions.
5: You know what Mama always said? I'll snatch you ball-headed.
3: That's right.
1: I'll take a quarter of that jar, Shine.
5: You're showing your ass over there, making these snide comments.
2: So, is Willie correct that people assumed that the quarter was bigger than a third because four is bigger than a three?
1: I would assume, yes.
0: Why don't they just go to half pound?
4: Is there a chance the A&W burger not as good as the quarter pounder?
3: Yeah.
2: Maybe people tasted it and didn't like
4: it. Is there also a chance, A&W, that they didn't sell as well because you have 1/90th of the stores that McDonald's has?
2: That may be too high a number.
4: Yeah, I think it is.
1: They make a delicious root beer, though.
4: Oh, dude, I'm a big fan. And I used to love going, and I still try to stop when I see them.
1: Yeah. But
2: who had the thick burger?
4: Hardee's.
1: Oh, I love the thick burger.
2: Okay, because see, that tells you what you're getting.
1: Sure. Yeah.
2: Thick burger. It doesn't say you got to do a math problem here.
4: Hardee's has always been...
0: She thick.
1: I like Hardee's.
6: Yeah, they're charbroiled, right? Charbroiled?
4: Yeah. They've always been great at their marketing. They were during like the big Atkins craze and stuff. They went, "We don't give a crap," and their commercials with the models eating the giant burgers and cheese dripping.
1: Yeah, but then they had them in the lettuce wraps.
4: Right.
1: I would go there all the time for.
4: But they
1: a thick
4: still catered
1: and
4: to that
1: wrap.
4: Audience that didn't care.
1: Yeah,
3: you would go to Hardee's and you'd say, "Can I get a delicious cheeseburger?
1: I'd get a
3: in
1: thick
3: lettuce.
1: Wrap cheeseburger not wrong. And lettuce that thing, wraps." They're
4: that was
1: great.
4: Like the option. For,
3: really?
4: Yeah.
1: Great.
4: For Atkins.
1: I still do it.
0: Whatever happened to Lums?
4: Lums? Oh. I've never heard of Lums.
1: Were those hot dogs and beer or something?
0: Hot dogs brewed and steamed in beer.
1: I
2: think the people have spoken. As Josh would have said, there were 10,000 McDonald's for every
0: remember
2: Lums.
0: The spokesperson was named Charlie? Hi, I'm Charlie from Lums.
4: Was it delicious?
1: I don't remember that.
0: It was delicious. They had cheese, French fries, and no?
2: What about my idea? You go metric. So you really confuse people.
4: Well, okay. I don't even know what it would be.
1: So what would it be, John?
3: Go. Ahead.
1: Go.
3: What's the
2: it's no, what's four cc's thick. What the hell are you talking about?
0: What's the metric equivalent of a pound?
4: Are grams metric?
1: Yes.
4: So you would go grams.
2: Yes. The only time you ever hear about them is in drug deals.
1: Right.
3: Yeah, grams. Yeah, right. There's 28 grams in an ounce, and there's 16 ounces in a pound.
1: So that's a lot of grams.
3: Mm-hmm.
2: I lost.
1: What's 16 times 28?
2: I don't know. There was a period of time where we had to give the temperature in Celsius and radio, and I boycotted that virtually immediately. Sorry. If I want to move to Celsius, I'll move to Canada.
3: An eighth of an ounce.
4: Or anywhere else in the world, yeah.
1: You hate change, don't you?
2: That's exactly correct.
1: Man.
0: A pound is 0.45 kilograms.
2: So a quarter pound would be how many?
0: Josh was the closest with the grams.
2: Okay. People just want to get a burger. They don't have to do math.
1: Now I want a thick burger from Hardee's. That's where I'm going for lunch today.
4: Yeah, good. Yeah. That's great.
2: I could go for an A&W root beer, I'll tell you right
1: now.
0: And a kilogram is 2.2 pounds. There you go.
2: And I had a root beer float the other night.
1: Oh, I love those.
2: I'll tell you where you can get them. I had no idea.
0: What are you going to?
4: I'm not true at all.
2: On your new diet?
0: Later?
1: I like Coke.
4: You must be thinking of somebody
1: too.
4: Else.
2: No, they serve root beer floats at a restaurant I went to. It's fantastic. What a delight.
0: Oh, is that the sorry to bother you? Is that is
2: no, it, no, it's a great
1: I can't
2: place.
1: Park.
2: No, they had parking and everything.
0: You can't get here, and when you do get here, we make you.
2: No, admittedly, most of the places I'm forced to go to, parking is usually very difficult.
1: And you have to wait.
0: Welcome to regrets.
4: Servers outside smoking, talking about mustache wax.
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4: Yeah, of course.
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8: We'll take on Stefan Edberg.
9: What are we calling him?
8: Ivan Isovich.
10: Did you hear?
9: Don't we have a nickname for him?
10: The BBC.
8: Goran the Terrible.
10: Goran the Terrible,
9: thank you.
10: The BBC is having so much trouble pronouncing this kid's name. It is hilarious. These guys are calling him everything but Ivan Isovich.
9: How's it spelled?
8: Ivan Isovich.
9: Who cares? Okay. I'll open up the paper.
11: It's one of those frightening names, though, like Lech Walensa.
9: Lech.
11: His middle name's...

0: No answer.
1: Yeah. His brother's. It's the whole Walenza family, ladies and gentlemen.
2: They don't say we didn't warn you.
3: Oh, my God.
2: There's laughter ahead. This is Bob and Tom Radio.
0: Welcome back to the Bob and Tom Show. We have been talking about first dates.
4: Usually bad first dates.
0: Yeah, some of them end up going.
4: Some actually end up in marriage.
5: Some
4: are
5: bad, but yes, they do end up in marriage.
0: I got one here, but I understand we have one on the line 8, actually.
4: All right. Hello, Bob and Tom Show.
6: Hey, guys. How you doing this morning?
4: Very good, thanks. Who's this?
6: We'll say it's John, because I don't want to give my name, because the person that I'm going to talk about is probably listening.
5: Hello, John.
4: Oh, they probably don't recognize your voice, John.
0: Okay, John.
4: Fire away. What you got?
6: Well, a few years ago, I used to be a vendor that I waited on grocery stores and stuff like that, sold packaged beer and things of that nature. Okay. Anyway, long story short, I had met a lady that worked in the store, and we talked all the time because she was my contact, and we decided to go out on a Sunday afternoon, and she suggested that maybe we go to the zoo.
0: Mm-hmm.
6: So I said, okay, that'll be great. And she said, do you mind if I bring along my daughter? And I said, sure, no problem. So she decided, since she had car seat and everything, she would pick me up. And then when she picked me up, she let me drive.
4: Right.
6: So we're on our way going towards the zoo, and all of a sudden I hear this noise, and I look down, and there's something been thrown from the back seat to the front seat. I didn't realize what it was, so I reached down to pick it up, and it was an eyeball.
4: I'm sorry, what?
5: an eyeball.
0: A glass eye, yeah, presumably.
6: The young lady, or her daughter, was about, I think she was approximately 3 or 4 years old, somewhere in that area. Anyway, she had a glass eye, and she had a problem, I assumed, with taking it out and playing with it.
4: Oh, no.
6: And so while we're driving down the road, I looked down, and she literally took it upon Mama to say, hey, I'm going to keep an eye on him, and she did.
4: Oh,
6: because,
4: no.
6: Because she threw her eyeball up here in the front console.
4: Wow.
6: So I pull over. I'm flipping out, and
7: I'm flipping out right now. I can't imagine being there.
0: Yeah. Don't we have someone screen these calls?
4: I just pulled over the show.
5: You got a lot going on
0: okay.
5: here.
0: So this is your first date.
5: What woman brings her kid on the first date? First,
6: well,
5: of all?
6: You know,
0: it's okay. They're going to the zoo. It's an afternoon thing.
4: That's acceptable.
0: Well, okay, so then what happens?
6: So then she picks it up. We pull over. My heart's beating 1,000 miles a minute because, you know, I'm flipped out because I picked up an eyeball and held it in my hand.
4: Yeah.
6: So she leans back and she says, please don't do this now. He doesn't know us very well, and we don't want to scare him off.
4: Uh-huh. Did you go to the zoo?
6: Solution. Yeah, we went on to the zoo.
4: Too bad the young lady only got to see half of it.
6: She took it in a little container, cleaned it up, and handed it back to her and told her to put it back in and quit doing that. Uh-huh. So obviously, now for the rest of the day, I kept my eye on her.
5: Sure. Uh-huh.
4: Okay. Yeah, I'll bet that was a little creepy.
0: Yeah, yeah.
6: Wow.
4: I'm glad you used the name John. That would be embarrassing.
0: Yeah. No one's going to know.
7: Luckily, the situation isn't distinctive in any way. So.
0: Nothing unique about that.
7: No, nothing at all.
0: Like, if the monkeys were throwing turds at you, then they'd know who you were.
4: That's why I thought it was going to be to begin with.
5: You didn't end up marrying this girl, did you?
6: No. This has actually been a few years ago, but, you know, obviously because of that.
0: I'm sure it's... Okay, great.
4: Yeah. Well, John, thanks a million.
6: All right, guys. Have a good day.
4: You've just changed the whole morning.
7: I guess you always do hear of adults with glass eyes. You never hear...
4: Sure, you never hear about kids.
7: Kids with glass eyes.
4: So guess what I can do.
7: Yeah. Okay. Check this out.
4: Can't wait for show and tell.
7: Here, I can spit it across the room.
4: Watch this. Wow.
0: Now, we have Christy Lee at the Bob and Tom News Desk. And today... hang on a second.
4: Election Bob and Tom Show.
8: Bob and Tom, it's Kenny Tarmac.
4: Kenny!
8: We just landed.
4: Yeah, where are you?
8: I'm at ATL. Got in from ORD on my way to LAX through TPA. I'm an exit rose the rest of the way, shooter, so that's easy sailing.
4: Wow.
8: Mm-hmm. I had to call you guys today. Now, you wouldn't believe who was flying first class at the DFW with us yesterday.
4: Who?
8: Well, let me give you a hint.
4: Okay.
8: He's knee-deep in money.
4: Mm. Warren Buffett.
8: No. Guess again.
5: Bill Gates.
8: No. Guess again. Knee-deep.
4: Needy.
7: Vern Troyer.
8: Keep guessing. I got a phone call. Hey,
0: Allen Iverson.
8: Hey, guy, we just landed.
4: Oh, boy.
8: Yeah, ATL.
7: I don't know.
8: You still good to meet us at TPA? Why not, Mike?
0: Uh-oh.
8: What?
0: Uh-oh.
8: Vote?
4: Oh, vote.
8: What email? From corporate? No. They would never give time off to vote. Oh, crap cakes. That's spam.
4: That's not spam.
8: Well, let me narrow this down for you, shooter. When the phone rings tomorrow, the guy on the other end is your president, and his name's Tim Tobin.
7: Tim Tobin.
8: 3 hours in line? Well, hell, you could do that here with TSA and ATO.
4: Yeah.
8: Well, you know what I always say? Ask not what this company can do for you, but what can you be doing for this company?
4: Uh-huh.
8: Oh, geez, Mike, who are you going to vote for anyway? Uh-huh. Well, I know for a fact Fontaine voted the other way, so it's canceled out. We're even guys, we just landed. The wheels hit the ground.
5: Who did you sit with?
0: Who's knee deep in money?
5: Who's knee deep?
8: Hello? We just landed.
4: Who's knee deep in money?
7: Nope, he's gone.
4: Oh, we lost him. God.
0: Wow.
7: See, I was thinking maybe a little person.
0: Flying to Detroit?
7: No, I think a little person.
4: He was going to Tampa to fly to Los Angeles from Atlanta.
5: I thought he was going to DFW. I thought that was Dallas-Fort Worth.
7: I don't think he really had an answer.
0: Oh, okay. He lost me there. We have one more letter here.
4: Oh. Mm-hmm.
0: Dear Bob and Tom, longtime listener, first-time emailer. 5 years ago, I met a beautiful woman. She put up quite a fight, but finally agreed to go out with me for a night in the town.
7: Once the chloroform in the van, that helped. You'll go out with me now, won't you?
0: I don't think there was any actual wrestling.
5: Okay.
0: The date went great. So great, we decided to head back to my place to watch a movie.
4: Mm-hmm. Oh.
0: We got to my place. We were greeted by my Doberman. He's a big sweetie.
7: Oh, and he buried his face in her.
0: And a boxer. The boxer belonged to my roommate at the time. Oh. The boxer was something of a spastic, and on occasion he would become so excited when he was being petted, he would pee a little bit.
4: Oh, oh boy.
7: Yeah. Well, I'm the same way. Yeah.
0: When my date arrived, the dogs, both male, immediately began seeking her attention. The boxer rolled over on his back. She reached down to rub his belly. Before I could say anything, urine struck her mouth, eyes, and hair.
4: Oh, no.
0: Well, I thought that's it for this day.
4: Oh.
0: After a bit of sputtering, she said it's a good thing that she likes dogs. Rather than walking out, she asked if she could use my shower.
4: Yeah.
7: Oh. Mm-hmm.
0: Christy, not bad. Uh-huh. She came out of the shower and, with full access to my closet, put on one of my button-up shirts.
5: Oh. This is a first date?
7: Incredibly,
5: this is a penthouse forum
7: incredibly
5: letter,
7: hot.
0: Would you don't ruin this, okay?
4: Back off.
7: Girls and men's.
4: Keep going.
7: Girls and men's button-up shirts.
0: Oh, she put on one of my button-up shirts and her panties and nothing else.
4: Oh, yeah.
7: Jackpot.
0: I could not believe the turnaround. We celebrated our second wedding anniversary on the 18th.
4: Wow.
5: Oh.
0: Wow.
4: Does it say what movie got her into bed?
7: And it all started with dog piss.
4: On Golden Pond.
7: Isn't that nice?
4: Yes.
0: I'm sure that
4: In love.
0: He can find the Hallmark card.
4: Oh, baby.
7: I wish for more dog.
4: Oh, my.
5: That's quite the first date.
4: Yeah, it really is. Well, they're together.
0: How'd you meet Mommy, Daddy?
4: Well, a boxer pissed on me and let me shower. What kind of boxer? Lightweight? Heavyweight?
5: She obviously felt very comfortable with him if she went through his closet.
0: Well, they've become a couple. So isn't that
5: Well,
0: nice?
5: That's not on the episode. This is the first date.
4: Bob and Tom Show.
9: Hey, Bob and Tom Show, USA, the world. It's Larry King.
4: Hi, Larry.
9: Hi, gang. How is everyone?
4: Good. Great.
9: Hey, let's start off with a little leftover Halloween candy for you, can we?
4: Sure.
9: Sorry, I ate all the Zag Nuts and the Pixie Sticks, but I got these. In New Jersey, a boy was sent home from school for dressing like Jesus on Halloween.
4: I saw that.
9: I understand the costume was very accurate. Yeah. Well, you know, except for the Reeboks.
4: We know he wore khakis and Nike.
9: Very nice.
7: Converse One Stars, actually, is what he was wearing.
9: And on Halloween night, Barack Obama got uncharacteristically testy with reporters who were following him when he was taking his daughter trick-or-treating.
4: Mm-hmm. Yeah.
9: By the way, later that night, Barack's daughters were uncharacteristically upset when their dad took 64% of their candy and redistributed it to kids who had stayed home and watched TV. He's the redistributor. Here you go. And by the way, my neighbor's kid dressed up as Joe the Plumber for Halloween this year.
4: Oh, yeah?
9: Great costume. Then he ate so much candy that he stopped up the toilet and then charged his parents $280 to fix it.
0: Hey, smart kid.
9: Smart kid. Yes, very smart. And okay, it's election day.
4: Yes,
9: you know,
4: it is.
5: Yes.
9: Ain't nothing you can do when confronting an unrelenting beast. We're here. Let's face it. Here we go. The polls seem to indicate that voters want change. I agree. In fact, every time a political ad comes on TV, I change the channel.
0: It's almost over.
9: Well, yeah. I tell you, this has gone on a long time. I
4: remember 2 years, my friend. Mm-hmm.
9: Huh?
4: 2 years.
9: Oh, yeah. I remember as a schoolboy discussing elections. This one. Good Lord.
4: Yeah.
9: You know, I don't know why the press is making such a big deal out of this, but Sarah Palin is a full-time makeup artist that travels with her everywhere she goes.
4: Yeah.
9: Remember, John Kerry also had a full-time makeup artist with him back in 2004.
4: Right.
9: Of course, it was the same lady that did the makeup for Lurch on the Addams Family back in the 60s.
4: Doesn't Biden have a full-time plastic surgeon with him at all times?
9: He should have.
4: Mm-hmm.
9: Oh, boy. Sarah Palin told reporters that most of her clothes come from a store in Wasilla, Alaska, called Out of the Closet. That's the name
0: I
9: of the
0: that.
9: Store.
0: Mm-hmm.
9: That's a coincidence, because that also happens to be the name of the bar where Bill Clinton met Hillary back in college. Did you see this? A British couple had pled guilty to selling drugs to Amy Winehouse.
0: Yep.
5: Mm-hmm.
9: Yeah, reportedly, this couple resorted to this illegal activity after failing at a more difficult enterprise, shooting fish in a barrel.
4: Yeah, good call. Uh-huh.
7: Yes. Very nice.
4: Yes.
9: You want some more? Yes. Can I tell you just one thing?
0: Sure.
4: What's that, Larry?
9: It's just one man's opinion, but women who correspond with death row inmates really seem to me to be really together chicks.
4: Yeah. Yeah. You noticed that, too?
7: That's just your opinion, though.
9: That is my opinion. Mm-hmm. Hey, Madonna's soon-to-be ex, Guy Ritchie, says he's gotten threatening text messages from Madonna.
4: Oh, really?
9: Yeah, thus supporting my theory that Madonna is a conniving whore.
4: Whore! Wow, wow, Larry, I didn't know you felt that
7: You're
4: way.
7: Really passionate on that subject.
9: By the way, did I tell you Madonna's a whore?
4: Yeah, I think you did.
0: We got that, yeah.
9: By the by, Madonna and A-Rod reportedly spent several hours together at Jerry Seinfeld's house in the Hamptons.
4: Huh.
9: Yeah, I guess Michael Richards wasn't invited along with this
4: little Yeah, not a good idea.
7: Son of a...
9: That's wonderful.
7: Wow. It was really good.
0: Jerry Seinfeld's house, huh?
7: Yeah, that's nice.
9: Hey, and if you're taking bets on what I oppose...
4: Yeah?
9: I'm opposed to gay marriage, and I'm going to tell you why.
4: Why is that?
9: Well, if all the queens get hitched to each other, who's going to be left to marry Liza Minnelli?
4: You know, you're right.
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13: All right, sports fans, it's time to get down and dirty with the hottest sports show on radio. Two big names with the big games, James Gandolfini and Sir Charles Barkley. It's time to belly up.
14: All right, welcome back to another belly up show. I'm former NBA MVP Sir Charles, joined by the former MVP of HBO and The Sopranos, James Gandolfini. How you been, Tony?
15: Not bad. Actually, I'm doing pretty good. Not sure what to attribute, but the fact is you've never caught me in a better mood. Ready to take phone calls, talk sports. Just take it easy.
14: Well, that's cool, Tony. We're going to hit the phones in since you're in a great mood today.
15: Right.
14: That's a nice change of pace because most times we come in, you all pissed off. You always in a bad mood.
15: Not today. I don't know what it is, but just looking forward to this.
14: Yeah, it's been a big week. Monday Night Football got the highest ratings ever in history. That was crazy. You see that game, Tony?
15: Yeah, it was back and forth, return kickoff, the kablam, the Cowboys score again.
4: Mm-hmm.
15: Oh, they cover the spread, which never hurts.
14: Damn, you've been on a hot streak, Tony. You've been on a roll.
15: Like I said, it's been a pretty good week for me.
14: Yeah, plus your face is everywhere, Tony. Seen last week on the NFL on Fox, Frank Caliendo did a thing on you, imitating you, just like back in your Soprano days. Hilarious.
15: Boy, take it easy. Who are we talking about? Frankie who?
14: You know, Tony, the John Madden dude. Uh-oh. Imitate everybody. Imitate me, everybody. Do John Madden to a T. Got you down, too.
15: Oh, yeah? In what ways?
14: All right, Tony, I go into the details. I don't want you getting upset. You're already making that face. All I know is it's on YouTube. If you want to see...
15: Oh, Jesus. YouTube? Oh, Jesus Christ.
14: Easy, Tony. Here, let me bring it up. It's all in good fun. See, look, there you are right there in front of the pork store like boy. You used to be on your show.
15: Oh, Jesus. Look at my hair. Look how he parted my hair across. I look like Jason Alexander. Look like a little Danny DeVito.
14: No, you don't.
15: Oh, Jesus.
14: No.
15: What nerve. What's this prick's name? What's this prick's name?
14: I
15: don't know. I want his name. On YouTube. No wonder I'm typecast. I can't get any work. Because I'm on a service along with every other prick that's got a camera and a cell phone. Take the screen. Get the guild. Jesus. No wonder why I was passed over to play Johnny Cash. Because of pricks like him.
14: You take it easy, Tony. This is on YouTube. Everybody's on YouTube. I'm on YouTube.
15: Oh, yeah? Well, there's going to be a new movie tomorrow. It's going to star James Gandolfini. Get the Frank Kelly in those ears. Make me look like a little chubby prick with Bill Tannenbaum.
14: Tony, see, you got to chill. I was on TV getting a colonoscopy, Tony. I had a colonoscopy on TV. So now we both got something in common. You need to calm down.
15: Yeah, something in common. You got a colonoscopy on TV. I'm married. Newlywed. Now we both got something up our ass.
14: Well, I brought you something, Tony. Get your mind off of them. Belated wedding gift. New from Nature Valley. Sweet and salty nut. Granola bar. It's a bomb.
15: Granola bar? Did she call you?
14: No, Tony. I had this long before you even went to Hawaii to get married. Check this out.
15: Let me see it. Sweet and salty nut. That's pretty good. Tastes like a payday. Except it's a granola bar. You can see the nuts, not even covered.
14: So what do you think, Tony? Is it better than a payday?
15: Well, I think it's a lot like Caliendo. I think it's a cheap imitation. Oh, let's put on some makeup and make pretend. Oh, I'm going to play a mobster. Oh, I'm a man of a thousand voices. Kabam! Well, you better find a voice that says help, you prick. Because I'm coming up here.
16: Bob and Tom. 24/7.
17: Oh, yeah. Yeah.
18: All right. You ready for this?
19: We are ready.
18: Okay. Hey, Peter.
20: Hey, Bob. What are you doing out here?
18: Same thing you're doing. Got a

girl from another office. She's a smoker, just like me. Now we're dating, and we're smoking. We're smoking in front of the building.

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6: Thanks for joining us.
1: Christy!
7: What?
6: They're making kissing noises because we have the beautiful Nikki Glaser here
7: I'd
6: in the room.
7: I'd kiss Nikki Glaser, sure.
6: You'd kiss Nikki Glaser?
7: Sure, why not?
1: Oh. Let's do it.
8: Thank you.
1: Let's do it. Tell him, do it now.
8: I would kiss you, too.
7: See?
8: I need it.
6: Wow.
7: Well, I won't go there.
6: You guys both
7: either,
6: going down the dusty trail together?
7: Yeah.
8: I'm ready.
7: Me, too.
8: I'm ready to date women.
6: Okay, well, we'll get to that in just a second. We're ready to film it, but first... welcome back to the Bob and Tom Show. Where was I? We're in the Napa Auto Parts Studios. I have to congratulate you, Ace, for continuing to wear Raiders gear when they are arguably the worst team in the NFL. But you are sticking to your guns.
9: They're far from the worst.
6: Who's worse?
1: No. They're the worst.
6: The scoreboard.
1: Absolutely the worst.
9: So if you're looking at the numbers, they are the worst?
1: Yes. Yes.
9: I'm going to check.
1: Who, the Cardinals?
9: So, Nikki, how's it going?
6: St. Ignatius High School in Greater Cleveland could beat them. The point is, that's Chick McGee. There's Josh, and sitting next to Josh's old friend, Nikki Glaser. She's not old, but you've been friends for a long time.
1: Yes.
8: So long.
1: Have you two ever shared a hotel room?
8: Probably at some point.
9: Yeah,
8: but
9: maybe.
8: No, I don't think so. Because God only knows what would have happened.
9: Things occur.
6: Probably would have gotten pizza sauce on your sheets.
7: I'm sure Nikki knows of your.
1: Let me ask you something. What's the most embarrassing thing you can do, Tom? That's right. Embarrass someone in front of a girl, right?
6: I'm sorry.
9: Oh, you didn't embarrass me. It would take a lot to embarrass me, especially in front of Nikki.
8: Yeah, that's true.
6: I didn't want to imply that there'd been any kind of sexual congress.
9: No, of course not. You wanted to imply that I had been overeating in the bed next to her.
1: She's squirming on the bed next to him, and he's going, you want some chili?
6: She's gorgeous, and she's funny. And Josh goes, this place doesn't have HBO.
1: Now,
6: actually, Nikki, I need to tell you something.
7: Yeah, you need to tell
6: Nikki. We have learned a lot about Josh, and Josh is a wonderful human being.
9: One of the best.
6: And he has stated this, and I wrote it down right here so I wouldn't forget the exact wording.
8: Yeah.
6: Josh describes himself as, quote, a thorough and generous lover.
8: Listen, I'm well aware of of Josh's prowess.
6: Really?
8: Prowess? Yes.
6: Sure.
8: In the sack. We talk very openly about sex and dating, and so I know Josh Arnold could bring it. I really believe he can.
6: And yet he never brought it to you.
8: Never brought it to me. And
6: is that whose choice was that?
8: I don't know whose choice. We never had that vibe.
9: Let me ask,
1: we have something special for Bob here. Ladies and gentlemen.
9: A curtain opens up and reveals a bed.
1: There's a bed. And...
6: No, I don't want to go down that road. I do want to ask you this in all truth. I'm a big fan of it, but do you like the full beard Josh Arnold look?
8: I don't ever notice facial hair on men, how it's different. How long have you been sporting this? It feels like you look this...
6: You just started growing in the side part.
8: Oh, right.
9: Yeah, maybe 3-4 weeks. Something like that.
6: I think it looks pretty good.
8: It's longer on top than I remember. It looks good,
9: my,
8: Josh.
9: Yeah, my hair is really...
6: Shower.
7: He's letting that grow, too. I like it.
1: Have you seen the time machine, Josh?
9: Well, it looks okay... Unless
6: no, this is very visual. I'm gonna have to do the play-by-play. Yeah, Josh is removing his headphones. He's muscling
9: like
6: up his hair.
9: There's a fine line between
6: he's making his hair
9: like,
6: stick up. He's gonna bug out his eyes and just okay, go ahead.
9: Yeah, there's a fine line between like adorably disheveled Josh and I was up all night working on my time machine. Josh,
6: I know this is radio, ladies and gentlemen,
1: lovely.
6: But I just did that one for us.
8: It is such a slight change.
9: Yeah,
8: and you look psychotic.
9: Yeah.
8: You look like someone I would avoid. Like if you're in a place, I'm like, he's gonna do something weird. I'm gonna leave this gas station sooner than later.
6: Yeah, and I'm that way about almost everybody.
8: I know, right?
6: I know exactly how you feel. I look at that way at just about every person. We're speaking with comedian, and we got into this argument off the air.
8: We prefer a flight attendant.
6: Thank you.
8: That's correct.
6: Because there's not, and I'm not trying to do any kind of gender identity thing, but it's comedian or you're both. But right. Josh and I were talking, I know that there are actresses now that want to be called actor. I get it. Mm. What does this do to the Academy Awards?
9: They'll always keep it separate.
6: Best actor. Wait a minute. Lost the category.
8: What if you're non-gender
6: specific?
9: That's going to come up. You're right.
6: Didn't that come up with?
8: I think someone played one, but I don't know if it
6: was that movie. Remember that? What was that movie where the guy?
7: What?
6: You know, was that famous movie 20 years ago in which, like, it was revealed?
0: Could you be more
9: The Crying Game?
6: Yeah, The Crying
9: Game. Yeah, but that actress, she was just an actress. Or, you know what I mean? She was actually a woman.
6: Right, okay.
9: The character was. But are actresses, and actors who are non-gender. Okay. Or whatever, and there's one on Billions. They could easily be nominated for an Emmy.
8: They're great.
9: Yeah.
6: I don't know. Yeah. Okay. So, but you're okay with Comedienne?
8: You know, it's a little bit setting the playing field. When I get brought on stage and someone's like, are you ready for a Comedienne? I'm just like, it doesn't need to be. They know who they're here for. And it kind of just makes it about like, are you guys ready for a lady comedy?
9: Right.
8: But you know what? And that has a negative connotation. But I do lady comedy. I'm a lady. I talk about lady things. So I, as much as I like to get away from it just because people roll their eyes about it. But I'm kind of now I'm like, all right, well, I'm a woman. I'm a lady comedy.
9: It's a little different, though, like, because 5 years ago or 10 years, it was real big for, are you guys ready for your first female comedian?
7: Yeah.
9: Which is always weird. It's like a carnival barker.
8: It really is. But prepare yourselves.
9: Yeah.
6: Growing up, I mean, there was Phyllis Diller and a lot of really good comedians that were of the female gender. I don't know why it's become such a big issue, but. What's your drink of choice first thing in the morning?
8: Oh, I get I go to Starbucks and I have a really ridiculous order, which is an extra hot venti almond milk misto.
9: Oh, nice.
6: Wow.
8: Does anyone?
7: I do a grande misto.
8: Wow. Oh, you do mistos. Mm-hmm. Okay. Yeah. Yes. That misto train girl.
7: Yeah.
6: Now, Josh, when you hear that in your mind, you're thinking, God, she's really attractive and witty and interesting. And you hear a Starbucks order and go, and I'm out.
9: No, but clearly you do, and I would appreciate if you didn't ask me.
8: Yeah, that's a good point, Josh.
6: Actually, I want to show you, Nikki, I'm so glad you brought up Starbucks. We have to go back one day to tell you this. You may have seen this story. It involves pornographic broadcasting.
7: After years of pressure, Starbucks has found a way to prevent customers from watching porn in its stores. A rep for Starbucks told Business Insider it has identified a solution to prevent this content from being viewed and will be introduced to U.S. locations in 2019.
6: Now, what? Well, just real quick here. I didn't realize. We talked about this yesterday, and I said, well, what about libraries? We have received so many pieces of correspondence, Twitter, email, et cetera, about places where people watch porn.
9: Yeah.
6: And I had no idea. It's pervasive. This on airplanes at this one guy was working at a Walmart.
9: Yeah. I did know about it because Nikki, when I go to Starbucks, Mocha Grande is one of my favorite porn stars, and I like to watch her there.
6: But I guess it's everywhere at libraries.
8: Yeah.
6: And it's a big problem, and it's super creepy. I had no idea.
8: I think people are just it's just something that they pull up on their phones so automatically. They don't even think of it as like a private event anymore. It's just you pull out your phone, porn's coming up.
6: But what? They should think of you it think? As a
8: I know, of event. Course they should, but I think people have just become desensitized to it at this point. Josh, have you ever pulled out your phone? I mean, I've done this before where I open my laptop in public or I pull up my phone and porn comes up because it's the last thing I watched and suddenly I'm in public and I'm like, oh no! It's slamming my laptop at a Starbucks.
6: We get this story about every 3 months
8: at
6: some college or high school or whatever. Some professor will get up there.
9: Oh yeah. Mm-hmm.
6: And they click the thing on and that's what happens to them and then they get, you know, fired. This is a letter from a guy in Los Angeles. He says the solution here at the library is they've put a polarizing filter over the display on the screen, which means you have to be looking at it head on to see the image.
7: Oh, okay.
6: So peripheral viewing is obscured by the filter on the screen.
9: So they've almost encouraging you to look at porn then.
6: There may be.
7: Well, that's just their way of at least trying to keep, you know.
6: So in any event, I had no idea this was an issue. I go into Starbucks like anybody else on occasion, and I've never...
7: Well, you don't sit in there and lounge and...
6: Oh, no, of course not.
7: Well, of course not.
6: And, you know, I've got to move on.
8: But how could... Yeah, on a plane, I've seen it... I haven't seen it, but I've heard it more frequently happening on a plane because people just really forget they're around other people on a plane. You get real comfortable and just... But that, I mean, I woke up one time and a guy had his hand down his pants and he was like leaning on me.
9: No.
8: And he was sleeping and he was just like kind of doing some things.
6: Hope this wasn't a family vacation.
8: It was my uncle, God's sake. Ted. And I didn't know what to do because at first I go, oh, he's just sleeping and that's what he does when he sleeps. Like I made all these excuses, but he's very much leaning on me. And then the flight attendant came by and I gave her a look like, and she just goes, what? Well, what do you know? And I was just like, oh, what is happening?
9: Boys will be boys.
8: So then I took a video of him because I was like, this is unreal. I can't believe this is happening. And he's very much leaning on me, sleeping, hand down his pants. And then I posted online and people go, how dare you show his face? And I was like, I tried to avoid it, but like, wait, why am I the person? Why am I now the aggressor? He needed privacy in that moment, Nikki.
9: Yes.
7: Oh my.
6: Yeah. There was a lawsuit. Not too long ago about that, when the flight attendant didn't do anything to stop the guy.
8: Yeah.
6: I think I can actually find it. This guy was caught masturbating on a plane, but they turned on the no jerking sign. By the way.
8: You're free to jerk about the cabin.
6: Nikki, just not on it. Nikki Glaser is our guest. This actually leads...
7: to a story about Pornhub. They're going to introduce a new safe for work category.
9: Really?
7: Yeah. Corey Price, Pornhub's vice president, has announced in a statement, quote, to comply with Starbucks' new policy, we've created an option that will allow fans to still enjoy great content to which they are accustomed, but is appropriate for consumption in public places.
8: Oh, give me a break.
6: This is like alcohol-free beer.
8: Yeah.
6: How is this going to work?
9: And it's still not going to be appropriate at work.
8: Yeah. No way.
9: Yeah. What? So, I mean, she's just in a bikini.
0: You're not going to be able to get away
6: with
0: it.
6: You still
0: that.
6: Don't want people, you know, aroused at...
8: Yes, that is the another part of the problem.
6: But yeah. That actually leads to the... Did you see the Uber story?
7: Yes, an Iowa man's been arrested for allegedly exposing himself in an Uber and telling the driver that he, quote, liked to masturbate in front of Uber drivers. Well, who doesn't?
9: Hey, this is my thing. Wow. What are you going to do about it?
7: Christopher Jensen, 27, charged with a misdemeanor in connection with the incident several months ago in Iowa City. Police charged Jensen, called for an Uber around 4:45 a.m.
2: Jensen!
7: And got into the front seat when the vehicle arrived. During the ride, Mr. Jensen...
8: Front seat?
7: Yeah. Right there, it's wrong.
8: Yeah.
7: Mr. Jensen allegedly took his male member out of his pants and began to masturbate in front of the driver.
6: Started doing Louis C.K. bits.
8: I know. I mean, it's like, why do these guys...
7: Does it have to be a girl or a guy Uber driver? Does it specify?
6: No, I don't know, but...
9: No, it just can't be a Lyft.
8: It's...
6: Yeah. Well, this guy just didn't want to blow a wad on a taxi. So he called...
9: So to speak.
10: And blow a wad.
9: Yeah, Jake, you like that one?
10: And blow a wad.
6: This poor guy, it's 4:45 in the morning. Those are the people that really are in that danger zone.
7: Oh, wait a minute. Maybe, what if we're taking one to work in the morning?
6: Sure. I'm saying... No, I admire them. I mean, I'm driving into work early. I see it all the time. I've actually called 911.
7: So have I.
6: Because I'm driving in when a lot of people are coming home from the bars.
7: Yep.
6: And I'll see someone weaving in the lanes.
8: Yeah.
6: And I've called 911 and said, hey.
9: What a snitch.
7: No, I've done that.
6: No,
7: I was
9: guys are filthy snitches.
6: Yeah, you know what? Maybe let the guy ram into a school bus.
9: We work with a bunch of rats, chick.
6: Oh, wait a second.
2: Rats!
6: Let's get back to the cheese thief. May we switch gears here? A number of our listeners noticed this. Because
9: one person I bet messaged you.
6: No, I've got several.
9: Several from the same guy.
6: Okay, I'll read the note I got from Mr. Oske. It right here.
9: Says, a member of our staff?
6: Yes.
2: And Oske doesn't know what the hell he's doing. We all know it.
6: Josh ate cheese at work, all caps.
9: Right.
6: But he called the deli worker who was eating the occasional slice of meat, quote, a dirty thief.
9: That's right. And I was a dirty thief for stealing that cheese.
6: Mm-hmm.
9: Yes. Mm-hmm. I'm not
7: he
9: a hypocrite.
7: Admits it.
6: Okay. Not a dirty thief. You were just...
9: No, I was. I was a criminal. I should have been prosecuted.
6: Uh-huh. This woman who works at the grocery store in the deli counter. I think it's important that she has an occasional taste. If you were working,
9: it's not important.
6: So the guy's not allowed to taste the soup he's making at the restaurant.
9: Tom, don't you remember the figure? She stole like $25,000 over like 5 years. $25,000 worth of lunch meat.
7: That's a lot of lunch meat. Yes, if you think about it.
2: That's dedication.
9: She should be in a prison.
6: Now, Chick McGee,
7: now that's a little
6: Chick
7: rough.
6: McGee is a confessed ice thief.
9: Yes, he should be punished for that.
2: I stole two bags of ice from a giant box store.
6: Oh, that's that makes it right?
2: Yes.
6: What if,
2: yes,
6: everybody, it does. What if everybody did that? There'd be no ice.
9: And by the way, I was...
8: I used to be a thief.
9: Like,
8: I used to shoplift. I had an addiction to it until I got caught. And I've never done it since, gotten caught. And so I did. I got caught when I was 19, and it was the worst. And I was doing it so much up until then. And you know that feeling you have when you walk out of a store and it beeps, and you haven't stolen anything, right? Well, when you have stolen something, and you usually go, okay, cool. And you just kind of walk away, and the person goes, go, you're good, you're good. Well, when you've stolen something and it beeps, you don't have that reaction. You look very guilty. So it beeped, and the woman came over, and she goes, I'm sorry, I have to check your bag. And I hand it over, and she looks and she goes, that's what I thought. Come with me. And I was so addicted to stealing that I would just steal things that I didn't even like or need. I just did it for the rush. And so I remember this really cool girl. It was an Urban Outfitters in my college town. It was like the only place to buy cool clothes for a girl my age. And she brings me up in this office, and she's like 5 years older than me, and she's dressed all cool. And she's just like, why are you doing? She's screaming at me. She's like, I've had a long day. She's going through what I bought or what I stole. And she goes, really? This? Like, she's judging me? I was like, I'll never do it again.
11: They don't say we didn't warn you.
8: No!
11: There's laughter ahead. 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
15: Are you an aspiring young filmmaker or actress looking for that shortcut to stardom? Hi. I'm Bob Kavoyan, and I've got the answer for you. When you think of great film and acting schools, you think of the University of Southern California, USC, or the University of California at Los Angeles, UCLA. Well, I'm bringing opportunity to the heartland with the Film University of Covington, Kentucky. The name says it all. You'll learn the film business from top to bottom with hands-on training from me, Bob Kavoyan. There's acting.
16: Oh, Heathcliff. Heathcliff, I love you. What's wrong?
15: Sandy, how am I supposed to believe you really love Heathcliff if you won't even show him your Hooters? Again.
16: Oh, Heathcliff, I love you.
15: Very convincing, Sandy. You really made your set come to life, so to speak. Now, girls, let's learn to memorize our lines.
17: Don't you mean memorize?
15: No, memorize. If someone's paid $7 to see a movie, they don't give a rat's ass what you say. They want to see boobs. You'll also learn improv. Okay, Sandy, you're at a bus stop. You're broke, homeless, hungry. Oh, and most importantly, topless. Now begin.
16: Can anybody spare some change?
15: Yeah. Holy!
18: Oh, sure, my God. Here's a five. I got a change right here. Go, baby. Me.
15: You'll learn about the casting couch.
19: If I sleep with you, Professor Kavoyan, which part will I get?
15: Same part everyone gets. You'll learn about resumes.
19: Would you like to see what I've been in?
15: No, but I'd like to be in what I'm seeing. Sandy, tell our freshmen about resumes.
19: Don't waste your time. These are your resumes.
15: You'll get valuable exposure in some of Bob Kavoyan's versions of classic plays, like The Blouse That Roared and Feeler on the Roof. And A Tale of Two. 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Feel the excitement build during the first Lose Your Dress rehearsal. Sandy, I may not be able to see your yabos from the balcony, but you should be able to make me believe that I can.
19: How's this?
15: better. Also at Bob Kavoyan's Film University of Covington, Kentucky, you'll learn the technical side of filmmaking. 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Men, this is called a Bazoom or Zeppa lens. Take a look.
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15: titillating. You'll learn editing.
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19: Professor Kavoyan, we've been working really hard. 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
15: I have a better idea. 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
15: We turn back to Christy Lee at the news desk. What have we missed?
7: An Oklahoma woman was going to be charged with a felony after failing to return a VHS tape over 2 decades ago. Karen McBride was wanted for never returning a copy of Sabrina the Teenage Witch back in 1999.
15: First of all, Sabrina is now a middle-aged witch.
9: Yes, she is.
7: McBride said she first learned about the charges when she tried to change her name on her driver's license after getting married in Texas. Oh. Online documents indicate that McBride was charged with felony embezzlement of rented property in March of 2000.
9: Holy cow!
7: The Cleveland County District Attorney's Office announced Wednesday that after reviewing McBride's case, they have decided to dismiss.
2: Wasn't this always your nightmare when you were a kid? The library was going to charge you for your overdue book?
15: 20 years of late fees would be $14 million.
7: Yeah.
2: Right. Oh, right.
15: That is weird that's still out there. And I'm trying to remember, is there one video store left? One Blockbuster?
9: There's at least one that's doing an Airbnb type thing where they're having special sleepovers.
7: Yeah. Bend, Oregon.
9: I don't know that they're still renting per se, but they are having special events.
15: So this showed up just in some random police scan?
7: When she went to get her driver's license changed.
15: Well, whatever happened to all those tapes? Are they floating around Etsy?
7: Yeah, yes. You can buy them. In fact, Ace and I were talking about this on Friday. The Disney VHSs are really coveted.
9: Yeah, Ace is sitting on a gold mine.
7: Yep. Mm-hmm.
25: But I bet you can find them. Just
15: well, Ace is always sitting on a gold mine.
9: Oh, yeah, that ass.
15: That ass.
9: Yeah.
25: That ass.
9: That's his moneymaker.
25: That's the money.
2: Shake it. Shake that moneymaker. Hey, did you hear about that Glenn Close evidently twerked last night or something?
7: Yes,
2: dropped
7: he did.
2: Dropped the butt or something?
9: Well, if there was a list of the last people I'd want to see twerk, I think.
7: But then it's been exposed this morning that it was all scripted, that it wasn't as impromptu as it looked.
2: The butt. Yeah.
9: Boy.
7: Hey, my octopus teacher won best documentary. I'm so excited about that.
2: For a second,
15: I thought,
2: hey,
15: you have an octopus teacher?
7: Boy. Have you not seen this documentary?
9: Tom Godwin saw it.
0: I saw it, yeah.
7: Oh, it's wonderful.
2: Whatever.
9: I'll eventually watch it. I love that kind of thing.
7: You would love it, Josh.
0: It's great.
9: You know, I recently did some research on a topic, if you guys would like to.
2: Oh, is that right?
9: Last week, Tempest Storm, one of the most celebrated strippers, burlesque performers of all time. She passed away.
15: Yeah, and, at what age?
7: 93.
9: Yeah,
7: she made on CBS Sunday Morning. They even said something about her.
9: Oh, okay.
7: So, yeah,
9: quite a legacy.
7: Right.
9: Tempest left. She was famous for her fiery red hair.
2: Oh, yeah.
9: Her 40-inch bust, which is said to be insured by Lloyd's of London for $1 million.
7: Ooh.
9: And she purportedly slept with JFK and Elvis Presley. Well, I looked into this, and I came across a few more obituaries for some lesser-known strippers who recently died.
7: Sure.
9: Yeah, okay. So I thought we could talk a little
15: bit. Sure. Come across any of them.
2: if anyone's going to come across them, it's you. I
9: don't know if you guys heard, but Breezy Gulch passed away.
15: Oh,
9: yeah.
15: Oh, dear.
9: Now, she was famous for her ability to... expel air.
7: Oh, so,
9: yeah.
7: Right.
9: She could
2: blow out candles.
9: She could put out a lit match.
2: Oh, yeah, there you
9: and,
2: go. Yeah.
9: She could keep a feather in the air. And, she could send pieces of printer paper fluttering across the stage.
15: Breezy Gulch.
9: Yeah, she could play the kazoo.
7: Oh,
9: well, she was well liked by celebrities. George Burns had her blow out the candles at his 75th birthday party.
2: Oh.
9: And rumor has it she's the reason Sammy Davis Jr. had a glass eye.
7: Oh.
9: Yeah. That was a
15: fascinating.
2: Tragedy.
9: Jack Hammer died. Did you hear about that?
15: Jack Hammer.
9: Yeah. Using only his...
15: male member?
9: Yeah, thank you. Yes, he could drive a nail into a piece of wood.
7: Wow.
9: He could break up a bag of ice.
2: Goodness.
7: Ice.
2: My goodness.
9: And he could relid a can of paint. That's right.
2: Yeah.
15: Latex, I hope. It'd be a bitch.
2: Can I ask?
15: Scrubbing down your sack if it had oil paint.
2: What made you decide to land on the term relid? whatever it was.
9: The fact that it made me laugh out loud.
2: Yes, relid.
9: The accidental injury of an audience member caused him to quit the business, though. He was performing his famous closer known as the John Henry.
2: Mm.
9: And Mr. Hammer strayed too close to the edge of the stage, and he left one unlucky female patron concussed.
7: Ooh.
9: Yeah. But eventually, though, he found work in the kitchen of an upscale Vegas restaurant called the Chuck Steak Chop House, where he was known simply as the tenderizer.
2: Oh. See, he beat the steaks. Yeah,
15: beat the steaks.
9: I don't know if you guys heard also, Dixie Whistler passed away.
15: Dixie Whistler, was she a stripper?
9: She was, and I don't want to get too detailed into how she did what she did. You know what I mean?
15: Mm-hmm.
9: Let's just say there are people who can whistle by pursing their lips, and there are people who can whistle by putting two fingers in their mouth.
2: Uh-huh.
9: She was the latter. Dixie,
15: she was the former.
9: No.
7: She was the latter.
9: She had to use two fingers.
2: She had to use two fingers. No, he had it right.
9: Now, her musical
15: repertoire
9: included the Andy Griffith theme, of course.
7: Oh,
2: that was
9: the Colonel Bogey March from Bridge on the River Kwai. And the theme from The Good, the Bad, and the Ugly.
7: Oh, whoa.
2: My goodness. Dixie Whistler, huh?
9: After retiring from the stage, Dixie became the first call session whistler for record producers worldwide.
15: Oh, I didn't know that.
9: And is most famous for her work on Otis Redding's Sitting on the Dock of the Bay.
7: Oh,
9: that's Dixie Whistler.
7: Wow. I had no idea.

0: And honestly, a little coaxing, Michigan's hog, adorned with a tiny top hat, would dance to ragtime hits like Hello, My Baby and I'm Just Wild About Harry.
1: Oh.
0: Fascinating man. Unfortunately, his career came to a standstill in the early 50s when it came out he'd once performed at a dinner party thrown by Alger Hiss.
2: Oh,
0: God. Hogg was forced to testify in front of the House Un-American Activities Committee. After that, no burlesque show producer would touch him at all. Yeah. And he died at his home in Tucumcari, New Mexico, in relative obscurity. But it's said that he was buried wearing that tiny top hat.
2: Makes you think, doesn't it?
1: Michigan J. Hogg. Huh?
0: He performed for Alger Hiss.
3: Where was he from before he got blacklisted, ironically?
0: He was an L.A. man.
3: Wasn't from Michigan?
1: He wasn't from Michigan with Michigan J. Hogg.
2: No. Okay. The last place he was from. Michigan.
0: Just a misnomer. And finally, Mariana Trench has died.
4: Yeah.
0: It's a shame. I don't want to, again, specifics get a little... Let's just say a person didn't sit in the first few rows of one of her performances without wearing a poncho. All right, she stunned audiences with her powerful, yet accurate, hydro-theatrics.
1: Yes.
0: They called them. Yes.
2: Hydro-theatrics. Yes.
4: What a word.
0: Oh, yeah. She could, one of her famous things she would do in her show is she could shoot into one of those carnival games that would fill up the balloon.
1: Oh, yes, of course.
2: No kidding.
0: Yes.
3: And wasn't she kicked out of the Ohio State Fair once?
0: That's right. Yes.
3: just on her own.
0: Yes, Mariana Trench. And she also, she could, one of the things the audiences loved, she could take a bowl with dried oatmeal in it and just spray it clean. But she.
1: That's impressive.
2: Dried oatmeal.
0: Her finale was, just an emotional, awe-inspiring display of aquatics. Synchronized to Edward Elgar's Nimrod from the Enigma variations. And it said there wasn't a dry eye in the house.
2: So beautiful.
3: Yeah, sad to lose so many people from the from the burlesque era.
0: Yeah, yeah. Some of that got a little obscure there, but important to note.
3: No, very important. I think when you can work Alger Hiss into a piece.
4: Alger Hiss.
3: Look that up.
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6: Hello and welcome to Spit Take Theater. This week's Spit Take Theater presentation, a meeting with the boss.
7: Come on in, Steve. Have a seat. Yeah. Like a cup of coffee?
6: Oh, yeah. Sounds great.
7: Great. There you go.
6: Oh, thanks.
7: Good coffee, isn't it?
6: It's real good.
7: Well, you're probably wondering why I called you in today.
6: I was.
7: Well, I've been looking at your figures, and frankly, Steve, they're just not up to what we've projected, and you're fired.
6: I'm what?
7: Steve, you're fired. We're going to have to let you go. Sorry.
6: But why?
7: Well, you're just not performing up to our expectations. We do these projections each and every year, and it's a bottom line thing, Steve.
6: Oh, I thought it was because I was sleeping with your wife.
8: This has been Spit Take Theater. Join us next week for another edition of Spit Take Theater.
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9: Hey, hi, thanks very much for joining us. And we have a special guest this morning, and he is Dave Mason. And Dave has brought along another expert musician. I happen to be on his website right now. Sorry, Dave. John Sam Batero was with us, and I was not familiar with John by name, but now that I'm looking at, I'm familiar with all the great work you've done over the years with Dave Mason. And with Steven Stills and Firefall and so many others, and very cool. So
10: thank you.
9: You're on the web too.
10: Yeah.
9: So it's a great privilege to meet you. Thanks very much
10: A little site going there, the cyber thing going on.
9: Mm-hmm. Yeah. You can find out more about John's work as well. We're going to hear something from Dave Mason and his new project, which is a collection of songs entitled 26 Letters, 12 Notes. And Dave is also on the road with his full band. But these two guys got up early. Dave, you doing okay in there?
10: Still standing.
3: Mm-hmm. That's good.
9: Did you get some sleep?
3: Not important.
10: Maybe about 3 hours.
9: we were playing.
11: We were driving down from

0: Chicago.
1: You
0: played last night in Milwaukee.
1: Okay, well, we appreciate your getting up early and coming in.
0: We're kind of on the going south anyway.
1: Okay, well, good.
2: We're kind of on the
0: literally way. Going south.
3: Yeah. sort of like the economy.
4: Nashville. Cheap one night stand. Yeah. All right, hey.
2: We beat the rest area. We have food.
0: Yeah, it's true.
1: Mm-hmm.
0: Good coffee.
1: Do you want to play something first, or how do you want to do that?
0: However you want to do it.
1: Why don't you play something for us, and then we'll feature something from the album.
0: I'll do the money song.
4: All right.
1: Great.
0: Feeling all right?
4: Sure.

0: Oh, yeah.
1: Yes, sir. Right.
2: Everybody recognizes that one.
3: Sure. Dave Mason.
4: Available for weddings.
0: Everything. Uh-huh.
1: Preparation age.
0: Hey. How many people have recorded that song? How many different groups or artists?
4: There's about 50 cover versions.
0: So. Wow. That's amazing.
2: And have you ever, say, gone to a movie, you're sitting there, and all of a sudden you hear one of your songs, and you didn't even know it was going to be in there? Or do you have to personally?
4: No, I know it's going to be.
2: you have to give it the nod?
4: I have to prove it.
0: Yeah.
4: Mm-hmm. Yeah.
2: Okay. Dave Mason's our guest. Now, I want to be fair here. Dave, a beautiful career in the world of music, Traffic, et cetera, et cetera, et cetera. But we asked Dave about his first band, the Jaguars. Thank you.
4: Mm-hmm.
2: John, your first band when you were a kid in Florida?
5: Yeah, we were into the names that didn't make any sense. Oh, Julian Strutt Band.
2: Was the Julian Strutt Band named like this?
5: Yeah.
6: Wait a minute. I got it.
0: Now, was there a Julian in the band?
5: No, there was no Julian. Oh, he was kind of like Jethro.
0: I got you.
2: Any other good ones?
5: Petroleum Jelly was a good name.
0: Oh, man.
1: No, see, that would have been a natural for that hemorrhoid commercial.
5: a lot of meaning to that name. A lot of depth,
0: kidding.
5: You know.
0: Wow.
5: Petroleum Jelly.
0: Do you guys have a slide guitar player?
5: Thank you
0: very much. Come on.
1: Now let's just say I'm a record executive. I'm a record executive, and I'm deaf. And I'm just going by names. Okay, we got some bands here. We got, let's see, Traffic. Okay, or Petroleum Jelly.
0: I don't know.
2: Now, Wendy, we're going to go with Traffic. I don't know. I can't hear the music, but I like the name. It sounds a little better. Now, I've read two different versions of this. So since you're here, I'm going to ask you. There was always the story that you played with Jimi Hendrix.
4: I played on All Along the Watchtower. Acoustic guitar.
2: And that is correct, then?
4: Sang on Crosstown Traffic and did some few other tracks playing bass and sitar, but I don't know whatever happened to those.
0: Do you still have the sitar?
4: No.
0: I didn't.
2: That's what eBay's for.
4: I can't sit on the floor like that.
0: Man.
5: Mm-hmm. Gave that up.
2: So, but that is you then on...
4: sitar at the moment.
2: All Along the Watchtower, then, that is you on the guitar?
4: Yep.
2: Okay. Because I had just read, I was doing a little homework, and there's a thing on the internet saying no, that in fact, is not the case.
4: Well, yes.
2: Any interesting stories about Hendrix?
4: Well, I only record, you know, mostly all I did was record with him or play with him. I didn't
0: hang out with him. Right?
4: Yeah, we weren't really cruising around all over the place. So most of the stuff that I did was work.
2: Yeah. Were you playing at the same time he was playing, or was it a studio situation where you walked in and played?
4: No, Watchtower was, it's me and him and Mitch laying down the basic track for Watchtower.
2: Yeah. Well, to belabor the obvious, nice job. Yeah.
4: Thank you.
2: that's going to be there 1,000 years from now. They'll go, here's what it used to be like when the great musicians played music. That's amazing.
4: Mm-hmm.
2: Do you guys want to do another one? What's the plan here?
4: Yeah, we can do that. I've got to...
5: Okay. I quit. I decided not to play guitar in this one.
0: Oh, okay.
5: Because I don't have one to play that's tuned like this. So.
0: Okay.
4: We're multi-talented.
5: Yeah, I'm telling you. You guys have no clue.
0: Sure we do.
1: Oh, I understand.
0: We understand the tunings.
2: Would you like... Yes. We do have a left-handed guitar here if you'd like to... have Haywood join in.
1: Yeah. Okay, let me get in there. Okay.
0: No, stay right there.
1: Okay, fine.
2: Okay, Dave Mason is our guest. That's Dave on guitar in there right now. Go ahead, sir, when you're ready.
4: All right. Well, I think everybody knows this song at some point or other. They've heard it.

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3: Heidi ho, welcome to the Mr. Obvious Show. I am your host, Mr. Obvious. Let's take a call. Hello, Mr. Obvious Show.
4: Hello, is this Mr. Obvious?
3: Speaking.
4: Hey, Mr. Obvious, long-time listener, first-time caller.
3: Uh-huh. What seems to be the problem?
4: Well, here's my problem.
3: Shoot.
4: My wife and I, we finally decided to take a trip to the beautiful San Fran.
3: Cisco.
4: Cisco. Where's Cisco?
3: San Francisco.
4: Oh, Twin Cities, eh?
3: Yeah, that's right, Twin City.
4: Well, cool. We might try to get there sometime, but we decided to go to San Fran. So first day we get there, I go out to see the sights on my own while the wife took a nap. So I walk.
3: Uh-huh.
4: Finally, I get to one of them coffee shops that they got there.
3: Uh-huh.
4: And I figure, you know, I'm in a fancy coffee shop. I'm going to try me one of them cafe lattes.
3: Oh.
4: With milk.
3: Latte means with milk.
4: What's that?
3: What you said is the same as saying I'll have a cafe milk with milk.
4: Right, yeah, you got to have it with milk. That's the only way they're good.
3: Okay, please continue.
4: Yeah, so I have my cafe latte with milk.
3: Mm-hmm.
4: And, I go to pay for it, and I realize I forgot my wallet back at the hotel.
3: Oh.
4: Right. So I says to myself, what would I do if I was back at home?
3: Uh-huh.
4: Well, I decide I'll hitchhike. So I go out on the street there and I stick my hand up and pardon my French, Mr. O, but dang it if somebody doesn't stop on a dime.
3: Huh.
4: Right then, just came by and picked me up right there.
3: Yeah?
4: Yeah, it was pretty cool. It was a race car driver to boot.
3: Did you say a race car driver?
4: Yeah, he had those checkered flags, the race car flags all over the car.
3: Mm-hmm.
4: And, real fancy car, had all kinds of electronic accessories and junk inside.
3: Right.
4: Well, I kind of felt sorry for him.
3: Sorry? Why is that?
4: He had this big old bandage on his head.
3: Uh-huh.
4: His head was all wrapped up.
3: And yeah.
4: I got kind of worried thought, well, you know, maybe he's had some kind of head injury or something.
3: Mm-hmm. Should I get in the car?
4: Right, exactly.
3: Yeah. Mm-hmm.
4: Well, Mr. Obviously seemed to drive fine.
3: Mm-hmm.
4: And he took me right where I was going back to the hotel there, and it was great and everything, but I think that head injury turned him mean.
3: How so, caller?
4: Well, Mr. O, he tried to rob me.
3: He tried? You mean he asked for money at the end of the ride?
4: Exactly. I go to get out of the car, and I said, you know, thanks a bunch.
3: Uh-huh.
4: Well, hold on, where's my money, you know? And it's really weird. He was real specific about it.
3: Oh, really?
4: Yeah, he was robbing me for $12.56.
3: Hmm. You know, caller, sounds to me like...
4: like a robbery, yeah.
3: No, well, no. I think what you got a hold of there is a taxi cab.
4: Taxi cab.
3: Yeah, they charge people money when they drive you wherever you want to go, and you pay the fee for whatever the trip costs. It's a service in the big cities.
4: Oh.
3: Mm-hmm. It's a cab.
4: Oh, now that's making sense, because I thought he had a misspelling on his paint job there. I thought it was supposed to say car. Cab, huh?
3: It's C-A-R, but it said C-A-B.
4: B, right.
3: Ah, yeah.
4: Made the connection.
3: Join us again next time on the Mr. Obvious Show.
4: Mr. Obvious?
3: Yeah.
4: That whole cab theory is kind of making sense now. They have a lot of people riding around in them.
3: Mm-hmm.
4: Yeah, that explains it. Cabs smell like an old whore.
3: Yeah.
5: Good morning, sunshine.
0: Bob and Tom Radio.
1: Stan Chen joins us in the studio.
6: Morning, Stan.
1: How are you?
7: Hi, guys. How you doing?
6: Very good, thank you.
1: Good to see you. You're a pretty young guy. Mm-hmm. How old are you?
7: I get that a lot. I look young for my age. Actually, I turned 40 this year.
8: You're kidding me.
9: Kidding me.
7: 40 years old. Yeah, wow. It really upsets my wife when I'm the one who gets carded when we go out.
6: I'll bet.
9: 40?
7: Wow. Yeah. Yeah, sometimes I help out at my daughter's school, and other students will ask her, is that your older brother, but, you know, of course they interject retarded between older and brother, but, you know, that's not important. I look young.
6: Just listen. Will you listen to a story, please?
8: Stan Chen is our guest. Stan. And,
9: oh, poor Stan.
8: Are you a sports? Into sports? What are you into?
7: I am. I love sports. I'm really happy nowadays because starting to see more of those Asians in sports. Mm-hmm. More Asians in baseball. You know, legitimate sports. You know, mm-hmm. not ping pong or yeah. chick aggressive calculus or you know
6: aggressive calculus.
7: Advanced Bob's right, cello yeah. playing. Yeah. Right.
8: Baseball.
7: You know, we got, you know, Matsui plays for the Yankees.
10: Matsui, mm-hmm. Dat Nguyen plays for the Cowboys.
7: Yeah. Nomo, the mm-hmm. Dodgers, and yeah. Ichiro Suzuki over at the Mariners. And right. That's great because it's so good for the Asian community because we're known for other things than bad driving and really small wee-wees. And,
9: it's tough, isn't it?
7: Yeah, it's tough. It's before these guys, you know, if I want to cheer for Asians in sports, the only people I had was Michelle Kwan.
9: Yeah.
7: And half a Tiger Woods.
10: But half a Tiger Woods is better than most whole golfers, I guess.
9: Yeah.
8: That's true. That's
9: and you're,
8: true.
9: Yeah.
10: Yeah.
9: Yeah. You're a sports fan. You're not into figure skating.
7: Figure skating. That, you know, it is hard for a heterosexual man to cheer for figure skating. You guys should come over and watch, you know, when I'm watching the Winter Olympics, it's, you know, rooting for Michelle. It's like, oh my gosh, Michelle's on. Oh, she's got the red suit and dress. She means business tonight. Oh, is that theme from Aladdin? Oh, kick ass.
0: The Bob and Tom Show. Like a screen door on a submarine. Well-meaning, but pointless.
6: Welcome back to the Bob and Tom Show.
10: He'll make your money disappear.
6: Woo! We're talking about, of course, our guest, comedian Jeff Bodart, who's also a, what's the word you want to use? Manufacturer? That sounds too...
7: I think Juan Smith was good.
10: I've got
7: good.
10: It. Artisan.
11: Oh, yep, that is good.
7: Wand
11: oh,
7: artisan?
12: I like artisan, yeah. Wand. Too.
7: Artisan, yeah. Artisan or artisan?
10: Artisan.
12: Artisan.
10: Artisan. Artisan.
6: Now, we were talking about various things going on in the news. We have to get to this Toto Africa thing because this was a story, what, about a month ago?
10: I have no comment. I think they're both great.
6: Okay.
11: As you should. They're very similar.
6: The song Africa from Toto was a...
10: Sure.
6: What is this from? The early 90s?
11: I'm going to say 83. Oh, is that my guess.
6: Is that old?
7: I'm going to say you're wrong.
10: We're not trying to offend
11: anyone. Oh, now we have to look it up. Ace, will you look it up, please?
12: Look it up, Ace. I'm busy.
11: Thank you.
7: I'm going to say 86.
10: I played it, so I'm going to say, yeah, 86, 85.
12: A Burger King.
6: I would think maybe late 70s.
10: I was in Adult Contemporary.
13: Like 81 and 2.
11: Okay, all right. I'm saying 83.
6: I'll go 82.
7: I'm saying 86.
10: 86.
11: Christy?
12: I'm going to say 84 just to be different.
6: Okay. Now, why is it in the news again?
12: Well, I got to look.
10: Welcome to 82. The lounge at the Holiday Inn.
6: Oh, it is 82. There's dumb luck.
12: Burger.
6: But also, another. It was in the news because Weezer did it, and they did it because
10: yeah,
6: some woman begged them to do it, and they finally did it.
7: Wasn't she on her deathbed?
12: Again, and
6: here's their version.
10: Isn't the woman who begged them to do it, her name was Louise, and that's what Weezer's named after?
11: Man, that's
6: don't acknowledge that. Don't acknowledge that as being even an attempt at humor. This is the Weezer version.
10: Turn it down.
12: Exactly
10: not, that's not a boy.
6: Sorry. It's in the news again. Because
12: a Burger King location in the UK played Toto's song Africa on a loop all day. Burger King UK tweeted, if this tweet gets 1,000 retweets, we'll play Toto Africa all day in one of our restaurants. They met their quota.
11: Oh.
12: The Camden Town Burger King selected to play the tune repeated on repeat on August 7th. The band Toto replied on Twitter, stating, does this come with fries?
11: Only 4 employees committed suicide.
10: No, what hilarious thing did the band Toto tweet back?
12: Does this come with fries?
6: I miss the fries down at Boog.
11: Does this come with fries?
10: I don't even get that.
6: They're just saying, isn't that nice? Thank you very much.
11: They should have just said that.
7: They should have said, where's my royalty?
10: Who's right left there? In Toto?
12: Do you know that Toto?
7: Ted Toto?
6: David Page.
13: Steve, look at there.
6: Yeah, Steve. Luke.
10: None of the porcaros aren't there, right?
6: Well, sadly, I think Jeff is deceased.
11: You know, some of the members were also in the band Kansas.
6: They were?
11: Whoa. Yeah, that's right.
12: So, oh, God. You know,
11: of course.
10: When they got to Toto, though. Yeah.
11: They were not in Kansas anymore.
10: That's right.
14: Dear Bob and Tom, you dumbasses. There was never a moment of Toto.
11: I'll have you know, Ace clapped at that.
10: Ace applauded
11: yes,
10: that.
11: Yes, he did.
10: Hello, Bob and Tom Show.
6: Answer line two.
10: Oh, sorry. Hello, Bob and Tom Show.
15: I'm Dick Hitzwater, sitting in for Osborne Cock.
12: There went my Toto thing.
15: With a special Some Other News editorial. Well, by now you've probably heard that an MSNBC reporter made a bit of a gaffe on air when she meant to say a wildfire had been started by lightning. Oh. She actually said that the fire had been started by farting.
11: Farting?
15: Yes.
6: That was a silly mistake.
15: Hey, we all make mistakes, don't we?
11: Oh, yes.
15: And this reporter has made some mistakes in my 40-year broadcast career, so I thought it was time for me, Dick Hitzwater, to come clean.
6: Oh, okay.
15: Here are a few of the gaffes I've made on air.
11: Okay.
15: When a high-profile CEO was rumored to be leaving his company, I speculated that he would be rewarded with a golden shower, which he may have been, but I meant to say that he was to be rewarded with a golden parachute.
11: Right.
15: That's silly. On another occasion, I stated that a man in Wisconsin had contracted Lyme disease after a dick bite.
11: Ah. Well,
15: that was supposed to be a tick bite.
6: Mm-hmm. Of course.
11: I feel like these might work better if you reverse. If you tell us what was supposed to be said and then what you said.
15: Well, now.
6: A little late for that.
15: that may be, my friend Josh.
7: Feels like poor planning.
15: We'll talk about that
10: Where's that guy?
11: I'll get an email. Okay.
15: Yeah. My apologies go out to a Mr. Manfred Wanker of Kenosha, Wisconsin.
6: Oh, okay.
11: Yeah.
6: The dick bite guy.
15: I also bungled some celebrity names.
6: Oh, okay.
15: I called Lance Bass Lance Ass.
6: Oh, that's right.
15: An unfortunate slip of the tongue turned Lady Gaga into Labia Gaggle. Yeah. And I repeatedly called Benedict Cumberbatch Itchy Snatchatola.
6: I can see how that would happen.
11: Yeah, yeah.
15: I believe I may have been mixing cold medicine and tequila.
12: Yeah,
11: that's an easy.
15: I called Paul McCartney John Lennon.
6: And finally,
15: I will admit to the following. After an interview with actor John Travolta, I complimented him on his very firm handy. Well, many people called the station to see if I had meant handshake. No, I did not. Travolta is a national treasure and a big fan of yours truly.
6: Apparently.
15: Well, this has been Dick Hitzwater sitting in for Osborne Cox. With a special Some Other News editorial. You. We'll see you later, Gators.
11: See you, man.
6: Thank you. Osborne Cox, of course, from one of my favorite movies, Burn After Reading.
11: Boo.
6: Love that movie.
11: A rare misstep by the Coen brothers.
10: Love Burn After Reading.
6: One of their greatest movies.
11: Ugh.
6: Don't you love the scene where George Clooney goes back to the movie?
11: Don't love any of it.
6: It's a shame.
12: Toto is going to remake a Weezer song now. That's a great idea. Yeah. Do you know which one they picked?
6: No.
7: Buddy Holly.
12: No, they didn't do. No, it's Hashpipe.
10: Beverly Hills.
12: No, they were going to do Beverly Hills originally, but according to Steve Luthaker and Steve Porcaro, who did an interview with KROQ.
10: We're on your side with rock.
12: They thought Hashpipe had a better melody. They loved the message and wanted to do it justice. So they kind of do their own thing with it, but they still pay respect to it. So I believe it's out now. It was supposed to come out August 10th, but I think they released it early, last week.
6: We'll dig around for it.
12: Yeah.
6: That's our Toto update. It's kind of been a rebirth for both these bands.
12: Yeah, I saw Weezer on tour this summer. They were amazing. And they had like the old style, set with like the old Happy Days kind of. Have you seen the Buddy Holly video? Because they go to the, Happy Days sets a lot. So they did a really cool old time.
6: And what television show, Jeff Bodart, our guest.
7: Mm-hmm.
6: Yes. Let's see if you can get this.
10: Car 54, where are you?
6: What television show featured a character often referred to as Wheezy?
7: That would be the Jeffersons?
11: Yes.
12: Yes.
11: What?
6: Yes, you're correct.
12: I think he's right.
11: He had already had his finger on the incorrect button.
6: You stunned me. Sorry, I apologize.
7: Stunned you? I am well-versed in TV.
12: Are you?
16: That's who raised me.
11: Ah.
16: No, I sat in front of the TV a lot. So that's it.
6: Clearly.
16: Yep.
11: Clearly, he said.
16: No, my it was always I being all right. Okay.
11: Not, yeah. Tom didn't assume you were a soccer player.
16: No. You have to play 2 years.
10: For that
16: time.
10: Remark, you have to buy
16: Listen,
10: everyone.
16: I was a skinny
10: in your
16: kid.
10: Employee. You have to buy them wands.
16: Tom. There you go.
6: Oh, once again, Tarbo wands.
10: I name like Tarbo.
6: I swear to God, I'm going to have PJ. I'm going to make some T-shirts.
16: I got a logo.
6: I'm going to do Tarbo wands. The wand the world awaited.
10: You know,
12: you
10: there's
12: say
10: somebody
12: Tarbo
10: in this
12: like
10: room
12: you're saying the S word.
10: That's
12: you know?
10: Also an art director at one point. You know,
12: yeah,
10: that,
12: that's
10: right.
16: Hey, I was a graphic designer for a long time.
11: What was the pro? Why'd you stop that? Too lucrative? Too,
6: you wanted to get into the world
16: wow,
6: of stand-up comedy.
16: What are you? We've worked together before you were on this show. We were friends, sir.
11: We're still friends. That's
16: half
11: why,
16: fat.
11: That's why I can tease you.
16: Yeah, I know.
12: Did you just call him half fat?
16: Yeah, that's his. That's
12: I
16: his
12: know
16: bet.
12: It's his.
16: Oh, okay.
12: Right.
16: No, I was fired from that job.
11: Oh,
16: at a newspaper called the Republic newspaper.
12: Because of
16: yeah. Because of this show.
12: That's right.
16: 2004.
10: Remember, Tom?
11: What?
16: Yeah. I was, yeah. Oh. I got an email and said, would you like to be on the show? And I said, oh, yes, I would. I don't care if it's too soon or not. I'm going to be on the show.
6: And then what happened?
16: And then they said, would you like Monday or Tuesday? I said, give me Tuesday. Give me Monday to go clear it with everybody and say, hey, I'm not going to be in. Told everybody, told the bosses. And
10: instead of them being excited for Jeff.
16: Yeah, the main boss, lady.
10: Easy.
16: Go,
10: easy.
16: No.
10: That's all we need.
16: I was going to give her name, but I was like, I can't give her name. Yeah. But I was. She pulled me in the office, and she goes, I hear we have a problem, Mr. Bodart. And I go, no, we don't. And I hear you're not going to be in to work tomorrow. And I said, no, I'm going to do the Bob and Tom show. I'll be a little late. And she goes, well, you can either have a job or do the Bob and Tom show. I'll give you to the end of the day to think about it.
11: Wow.
16: And I said, oh, well, no, I already know.
10: I don't need the end of the day.
16: Yeah. And she goes, okay, we can go ahead and give your key and collect your things.
12: Wow.
16: And then somebody, one of the other bosses had the gall to say, no, when you leave, don't make a lot of noise. And I made the loudest noise I could when I was packing all my stuff.
12: That's crazy.
10: He sighed a lot and farted.
16: Yeah.
6: Uh-huh. Well, how do you feel about that choice now?
16: No, it's been great.
6: Okay,
16: it's been great. Well, lived in my parents' basement until I was in my 30s. So,
6: but not anymore.
16: No, own a house.
10: You're the homeowner.
6: Because?
16: Yeah.
10: Garage owner.
11: He's got wand money.
16: I got wand money. And I won $30,000 2 years ago, so that helped too.
6: You did win the lottery, for real.
16: Yeah. I won $30,000 on a scratch-off ticket.
11: Nice.
16: Wow. Yeah. Best day of my life.
11: Sure.
6: Was it really?
16: Oh, well, yeah. We get somebody to give you.
6: What did you do as soon as you scratched it off? Did you?
16: I scratched it, and it was a Yahtzee-themed game, and I have never played Yahtzee, so I don't know what Yahtzee means.
12: Oh.
16: And then I got 5 sixes, and I go, that's got to be something.
12: Mm-hmm.
16: And I had to Google what Yahtzee was because the scratcher didn't tell you. And then I go, there's no way. And there was an expletive in there. And then I texted my brother, and he didn't respond. And I found him at his store, at a sporting goods store, and I go, why don't you answer your text messages?
11: And all right. So there's.
16: Anyway, yeah.
11: Yes.
16: So
11: thank you.
16: I scratched it off a one and had to check by three.
6: So when I asked you, what did you do when you won the? I thought I was kind of. You're supposed to go. Oh yeah, I went out. I went and I had a little.
16: Oh, what did
6: party.
16: I buy? Oh, I.
6: What was the first thing you did?
11: Yeah, Tom, it's your fault for asking it the way you did.
6: The lengthy saga.
16: You know what?
6: Well, I started scratching from the bottom. Then I scratched up and down. No, just what? Was there some kind of celebratory moment?
16: No, I bought some shoes and a watch and I paid off my car.
6: That you, day.
16: Yeah.
6: Oh, nice.
12: Do you scratch up or down, or do you scratch?
11: Use a quarter, nickel.
16: You know what?
11: I'm just asking.
16: You are sucking the joy out of the room.
11: Am I?
12: Yeah. I like to use a nickel. They have a wider base.
11: Yeah?
12: Yeah.
11: I like to use the quarter because they have the ridges.
16: No, you gotta use like it because you don't have the ridges on there.
12: Yeah, that's why I like the nickel.
10: I ain't got a scratcher in a while.
6: Okay, well,
10: go get my scratcher.
6: No, I'm kidding. I was going to say Crasty. Christy, what else is going on over there?
12: Crasty. A food fight broke out between France and Belgium. The countries are bickering over who really invented.
10: I'm going to take France and the points.
12: The French fry.
6: Well, come on.
10: Well, Belgium.
12: It's a
6: Belgium
12: French fry.
6: Belgium gets the waffle,
12: not
6: okay?
12: The Belgium fry.
10: Just telling you. Look it up.
12: French newspaper Le Figaro.
17: Figaro.
10: That means the Figaro.
12: Yeah. My car published a story last week with the headline, "No French fries are not Belgian," awakening the ire of its neighbor. Even if the Belgians don't like it, the fries of today are fundamentally Parisian, according to food historian Pierre Leclerc, who said in an interview with the paper, which was published on International Belgian Friday, as if to add flame to the oil.
11: Pommes frites.
16: What is a pommes frites?
12: A French fry.
6: French fry. Oh, yes, okay. Ace, you have a question.
18: Well, you know, Tom, the first French fries weren't fried in France.
11: What?
18: Huh. They were fried in Greece.
14: Boo. Okay.
10: In Ace's defense, he's done that before and none of you remembered.
12: No, I remember it. Yeah.
10: No, I don't.
12: At least finally it made sense.
11: There's a fair amount of acting on air sometimes, chick.
10: Words have different
16: What's
10: meaning.
16: A duck fried in? What's a duck fried in?
10: Turkey.
16: Turducken.
6: That isn't even a joke.
11: He may be having a stroke.
16: It's as bad as that crap over there.
6: Well, that isn't even a joke.
10: What does a duck fight in?
16: No, it's a duck fried in.
10: Oh, what is a duck?
11: He's fried in turkey.
10: In?
16: Yeah, turducken. They put that.
11: Now, Jeff, there's nothing there, man.
6: There's not a joke.
16: You know what? There's the country turkey.
6: That is not a joke in any language.
10: Look,
6: you
10: know can we box this up?
16: I am a professional comedian.
10: Let's send this to the Comedy Institute and see what they say.
11: Hey, Tom, do Jeff a favor and don't tell the people where he's performing this weekend.
12: God.
10: Decision. I've burned through all my A material in here, all right?
12: Already? You just got here 25 minutes ago.
10: Oh, I got to write some new stuff.
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23: Listen, and I'll tell you about a man named Jed. Poor mountaineer, yeah. Barely kept his family fed. And then one day he was shooting at some food, yeah. Up from the ground come a bubbling crude. Black gold Texas tea. Sweet tea.
24: Bob and Tom. 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
6: Now, do you have a story that would be of special interest to Willie over there?
12: Yeah, large boulders have blocked a road in Boulder Canyon near Boulder, Colorado.
10: Whoa,
12: that's right.
10: Holy hell.
12: The Boulder County
10: fate.
12: Sheriff's Office said Tuesday the Boulder Canyon was closed from the base in Boulder to the top of the canyon in, is it Nederland?
11: Yeah.
12: Due to a large rock slide on Colorado 119. KKTV.
10: We're on your side with news for Willie.
12: Reports that the closure is expected to last several days.
6: So it's Boulder County in Boulder Canyon near Boulder, Colorado. There's a boulder blocking the road.
12: Yep, you got it.
10: Is this like Peach in Atlanta?
12: Yeah.
10: Good Lord.
6: So you can't say they weren't warned.
11: Right. Yeah, there's a reason they named those things
12: Boulder.
11: That.
12: Yeah.
10: Have you ever, I bet you do. Are you paranoid when you drive by and it says a warning, rock slide?
6: Oh, you're not kidding.
11: Oh, really?
6: Oh, sure.
12: How do they know to put the sign there?
6: Because they have periodic rock slides.
11: Yeah, oftentimes when you see a sign that says falling rock, you see many fallen rocks.
6: Yeah. Sometimes they have those mesh nets to catch the boulders.
11: Yeah.
10: I think it's a ruse to get you to slow down. I think it's the man keeping us down.
12: I think it's just like the deer crossing. They don't really know.
6: Yes, right. They do know. God, you morons.
10: Falling rocks. Oh, geez, that could happen at any minute. I can't see you.
25: I will say, driving across I-70 and in beautiful Colorado, it's so gorgeous
2: that you forget how terrified you are constantly because you're going uphill.
6: Especially when
2: downhill.
6: It ices over, and then they've got the signs and those little tracks that go up for the trucks who lose their brakes.
11: The ramps, yeah, the runaway truck ramps.
2: And the trucks, they have their chains on, and they're going in a caravan, and you're in your tiny little, oh gosh, don't run over
11: me. They got their Jake brakes pulled, so they're just...
10: The old Jake brakes.
3: I just want to go skiing, Daddy.
11: I loved it. I drove there a lot.
6: But I mean, I think it goes without saying when you've got Boulder County, the city of Boulder, you're in Boulder Canyon and a boulder blocks the road. Mm-hmm. This could happen anywhere. You're not going to see the headline.
12: No, it's going to happen in
6: Boulder blocks highway in Ames, Iowa. Less right. likely.
11: That would be news, yeah.
6: Yeah. But this was news also. So, I don't know.
11: No, I'm not suggesting it's not.
10: Before we start yelling at each other again.
6: Now, remember the time you went up to a Ball State University and got kicked in the balls by that woman?
11: By who?
6: You know, that lady. You know when you told me about
10: speaking
6: it.
10: Of the
6: she
10: names,
6: said, put your pants back on.
10: Speaking of the names of things that are fun.
11: No idea. Yeah.
10: Tom, what's the name of that city in England, if you'd go ahead and announce that?
6: Penis Stone.
10: Penis Stone, England. That's right.
2: Wow, it weighs 7 pounds?
10: We were talking with Declan. From our UK correspondent, and we were asking him about Badger's Drift, and Snatcher's Cleft. Well, Penis Stone is a town in the metropolitan borough of Barnsley, South Yorkshire. It had a population of 22,000 in 2011.
12: I can actually bring this all full circle.
10: Penis.
11: You've been to Penis Stone?
12: No, but we have.
6: Carry me back to old Virginie.
12: Prince Harry is from the UK, is he not?
2: Yes.
10: Oh my God.
12: He has a new job, does he not?
10: Sure. Counting penis stones?
12: No, but he is the so-called chief impact officer at a mental health startup in California. But that position is known as a chimpo in business circles. Chief impact officer.
6: Chimpo? Oh, I see.
12: Chief impact officer.
10: Do you
12: like
10: see
12: a CEO,
10: Josh?
12: A CFO, this is a right. chimpo, okay?
10: Do you see Josh losing his mind to use impact that way? Do you see him?
12: It's getting attention for all the wrong reasons, however, in Japan. Do you know why, Josh?
11: I don't.
10: Because he has red hair and they never see somebody with red hair.
12: No, chimpo is the slang term for penis in Japan.
11: Oh, that's funny.
12: Yes.
6: Oh,
12: Japanese news site Sora News 24.
10: Where news is down by the sushi bar.
12: Sora News 24 reported people were laughing at the job title.
11: Sure.
12: Saying things like, quote, I bet this news made junior high school boys happy.
11: Ah.
12: Yeah.
6: Well, also chief impact officer.
11: That means nothing.
6: Sounds like something, what's the guy's name? Lexington Steele would do to some porn actress. Is that the guy's name?
11: Yeah.
6: Josh is teaching me famous porno names.
12: Is he?
6: Yeah.
11: Well, Lexington Steele.
6: You were upset because that's such a BS title, and obviously he got the job because they want the publicity.
10: Yeah, now what are you more upset, that that's the title or they've used impact that way?
11: Both, but mostly the impact thing.
10: Right.
11: Because people use impact just because they don't know the difference between effect and affect, and now it's...
6: And now impact is everywhere. But right. That is, there's the bunch of these fraudulent titles that they're giving people now.
11: Yeah, that sounds as fraudulent as any.
12: Yeah.
6: Yeah.
11: But so he's just a consultant for this company or whatever. He's
6: the chief impact officer.
10: Do we know what that pays?
6: He hits things with baseball bats.
12: What does that pay? I don't know what it pays.
10: I wonder what a chief impact officer like a Prince, which is this, Harry?
12: Harry, the one that's in California.
10: What does that pay?
12: I don't know. Look that up.
10: You could be a chimp somewhere.
12: Chimpo?
2: I don't know. I was in my head. I was getting angry, chick, because I thought that you were leading my dad to make fun of British people's teeth. I thought that you were going. Oh, okay. You got a good job. Probably has pretty bad dental, though.
10: Oh, it'll here it comes now.
6: There's a lot of fake titles, like chief strategist. When did that become everywhere? Oh, he's the chief strategist.
11: Oh, really? He's strategizing, is he?
6: Is he?
11: Looks like you're walking
12: to get that
11: MacArthur's tent.
6: He's looking at maps. Yeah. They're gonna redo the D-Day invasion.
11: He's got one of those sticks moving toy soldiers around on the...
6: Yeah, there's a lot of fake jobs and fake titles out there.
11: Penis Stone in England, a town...
6: Yeah,
11: it's pretty famous for their Penis Stonehenge.
12: Oh!
11: Which looks
10: kidding.
11: Very similar to Stonehenge.
12: Does it?
6: No, I don't think so. It looks more like the Leaning Tower of Pisa.
12: It's a little rounded at top.
10: Oh, there's also a chief inclusion and diversity officer.
12: Oh.
11: How'd you like to have a meeting with that person? That sounds awful.
6: Well, we're including you in the meeting.
11: Oh, you know, we don't have enough third-generation Filipino trans people here.
10: Tom.
11: What?
10: They also, there's a chimpo, there's a CIDO, C-I-D-O.
6: And what does that mean?
10: Chief Inclusion and Diversity Officer. And there's also a C-H-O, Chief Happiness Officer.
12: Oh.
11: Again.
6: This is real?
10: Yes. and data ethnographers.
1: This is awful. This is one of those companies that thinks it's cool because it has a pinball machine in the break room.
10: And they also...
1: Oh, this is great. Yeah, you're, oh, by the way, you're working Saturday and Sunday. Oh, terrific, but at least we have the ping pong table.
2: We've got a pinball table. We've got a keg. We don't pay our interns.
10: Gosh, they also have a mood manager.
1: Oh, this is garbage.
10: How would you like to have a mood manager, Tom? Would you do well with
6: that? The way things are going, we're going to have one in Washington, D.C. pretty soon. That we'll be paying for.
12: What's the name of this company, Chick?
10: You get a nice
1: A-Holes Incorporated.
12: What's the name of the company? Does it say?
10: Let's see. I know it does, but
1: I guarantee maybe Synergy is in there or Collective.
12: It's very California.
6: So they put a suit on and just go to work and just sit around.
1: I guarantee that none of these people are wearing suits. They're wearing whatever they want. There's a lot of flip-flops in this office.
12: A lot of surf shorts.
2: Every day, every single day, the word optics is said in this office. No, I mean, every hour. Awful.
10: I don't mind optics. I like optics.
6: Do you know?
10: That's right.
6: Mr. Inside the Beltway hack. Can't think of anything DMV. On your own.
10: Doesn't okay. look...
12: William and Kate are celebrating their 10th anniversary, if anybody cares about the royal family.
1: Well, how about that?
6: They seem like one. Don't care.
12: Oh, they're sweet.
1: They do a fair amount for charity and stuff.
12: Yeah. Oh, yeah, they do.
6: When you've got a $50 billion, it's easy to give away a buck here and there.
1: A buck. Yes, I'm
10: this
1: sure
10: is, they're...
6: when you live in a castle, it's... Well, the trickle-down theory is we throw pennies to the...
12: Oh, I thought it was sweet.
10: It's a mental health startup organization called Better Up, all one word.
12: Oh, Better Up.
6: Maybe
12: okay.
6: it's a good thing.
10: Better Up.
6: God knows what.
12: We all need, yeah.
10: How you health. Doing, Josh?
12: Okay.
6: Now, speaking of mental health, when we come back...
12: Oh, I was going to continue our UK thing.
6: Oh, well, okay, we do have an interesting story about mental health involving the importance of chit-chat.
12: Yes.
6: And the fact that we haven't had much, except right. on this show.
10: Of what?
6: Chit-chat.
10: Chit-chat. Oh, chit. Okay.
6: Chit-chat.
12: Chit-chat. Yeah, small
6: there's
12: talk.
6: There's a podcast no one's going to listen to. Hey.
10: Hey, we're on the toilet this week with Tom Griswold.
6: We have the chief impact officer of the cream corn company.
4: They don't say we didn't warn you. There's laughter ahead.
1: You guys want to grab lunch?
6: We can't go anymore.
1: Holy
10: That's
1: cow.
10: A good day's work, everyone.
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17: We're in a gym today to find out what athletes need after they've had a big workout. Excuse me, sir?
25: Yeah.
17: You look pretty sweaty.
25: Yeah, I just jogged 5 miles, did the weights, did some step aerobics. God, I'm dying.
17: What do you need after a big workout like that?
25: I could use a big glass of water.
17: Water?
25: Yeah.
17: You don't want water. You need something to replace your bodily fluids. Get you back on your feet again.
25: Yeah, that makes sense. All right, what do you got?
17: Here, try this.
25: What is it?
17: Thirstpiration Plus.
25: Thirstpiration Plus, huh?
17: Replaces all your bodily fluids after a big workout.
25: All right, yeah, I'll try it.
26: Jeez, what is that? Tastes like sweat.
17: It is sweat. Wow, well, a little coloring. We added some carbonation.
26: What are you trying to do to me?
17: Thirstpiration Plus replaces all your bodily fluids lost during a big workout.
26: Manager.
17: Thirstpiration Plus. Bodily sweat and icy cold jug.
26: Come here, you crazy son of a bitch.
17: I'm wearing your shirt and your shorts for later.
26: You're sick.
17: Thirstpiration Plus. Lemon lime, tropical punch. Punch or clear.
27: Or clear.
10: Can I borrow your shorts for later?
28: I'll tell you what I sound like when I make love to a woman.
6: Yeah.
28: I'm actually pretty bad at it. I call making like. When I make like to a woman, I sound like a very scared man who's crossing a very thin sheet of ice. And all he's trying to do is get to the side alive.
6: Uh-huh.
28: Sounds something like this. I'm so scared. I could do this. Oh, thank God that's over with. Oh, my God. I have to lay down.
0: That's hot. Yeah, that's hot.
7: Today's Cliff Notes Theater, the monumental epic movie, Titanic.
0: Oh.
28: Man, this is some boat.
7: This has been Cliff Notes Theater. Cliff Notes Theater, when you just don't have time to set through the whole movie.
9: Nick Griffin's our guest. I'm glad that it...
13: I'm glad everything's okay now. Yeah.
9: Now, are you dating at all? Do you see anyone? Are you?
14: No, I don't. I don't. I mean, I tried, you know, they're doing that internet dating, which...
13: Have you tried that?
14: I have tried it, yeah. But I just don't see a future in it because there's no story if you do get married with your kids. You know, I was checking the box score and then I double-clicked on your mom's head.
13: It's strange living back in America, you know. I mean, America's like a foreign country to me in a lot of ways.
15: Why?
13: I don't know. Things are weird. You know, I have friends that don't eat bread anymore. Everybody's on a low-carb diet.
9: No.
13: And Jesus said, take this bread and eat it. It is my body. And the disciples said, Jesus, we're all on a low-carb diet. We appreciate you dying for our sins, but we're all trying to slim down. We want to look good in the painting.
9: Where are you from?
16: Welcome back to America. Patterson. I'm from Patterson, New Jersey.
9: Oh, sure. That's famous.
16: Yeah. Place. You know, small.
13: Sure.
16: Thugged out town. You know, it's tiny. So small, we used to get robbed by people we knew.
13: Small.
16: People like, stick him up. I'm like, Andre? I'm going to tell your mother, man. By the way, how is Aunt Carol? How's she doing? I'll come home for dinner.
18: Are the stars out tonight? I don't care if it's cloudy or bright. Because I'm blind.
13: Jeez.
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0: Head down by their silo. They out past their cornfields to a little place that I know. Yeah, Greta gonna drink some cider, dance until the morning's light. Break all their commandments at Vaughn's, just like a damn Mennonite.
1: I like wearing black clothes, reading from their Bible, talking to my milk cows, and cleaning out the stable. 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
1: No, Graber. 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
0: Barry, with your sunburn.
2: That's funny.
0: Hey, you know what you get when you cross a mule and a Mennonite?
1: No, Graber. What do you get?
0: A mule who's going to burn in hell.
2: Oh, good one, Graber.
0: Hey, you know how many Mennonites it takes to fertilize a cornfield?
1: No, Graber. How many?
0: Well, two if you spread them thin.
2: You're killing me.
0: Hey, you know how many Mennonites it takes to make love to Barry's wife?
1: No, Graber, how many?
0: Well, last night it took five.
2: Hey, wait a minute.
3: Get your horses running.
4: Gallop past the hole.

0: defenders at once. It's good to the last drop.
1: Though the parson thinks it's vile, it's a barn to be wild. If we do it right,

0: Carl.
1: Yeah, Barry.
2: Do you know Vigraber is just like my outhouse?
3: Watch it, Barry.
1: No, Barry. Why is Graber just like your outhouse?
2: Well, they are both full of...
3: Barry!
2: Well, Graber, you said those nasty things about my vibe.
3: Yeah, you're right. I was just kidding.
2: All right, well, that's better.
3: Yeah, it was only 4 Mennonites.
2: Well, okay, then. Hey, now, wait a minute, Graber.
4: Bob and Tom.
5: 5, 4, 3, 2, 1.
4: They put the F in professional.
6: This is the Bob and Tom Show.
3: Hello.
6: Coast to coast, and it is a big party today.
3: It is.
7: Mm-hmm.
6: Let's meet everybody in the studio. Gunner is sitting in for Chick McGee this morning.
8: Where are the drinks, man? Mm-hmm. Where are the drinks? We got musicians in here.
7: You can have a party without drinks.
8: No, you can't. No, you can't.
9: You've been hanging out, woman.
3: What?
8: Come on now.
6: Now, it's not just a guy fest. We have some ladies to meet, so you have to behave.
3: Yes, we do.
6: We have a singer-songwriter, Todd Snyder, is here with us as well. And Todd has a brand new album out. It's called Peace Queer. And
3: Peace Queer, ground and louder.
6: No, it's not.
3: Peace Queer.
7: That's Peace Train.
10: Right on the Peace Queer.
3: What? Say what?
9: Yeah, that's a whole different kind of intonation there.
6: It's beautiful. It's great because it's politically sensitive and yet politically incorrect at the same time.
3: Yeah, it is.
6: Mm. Yes. How hip is that?
10: Right. Protest music for people who think protest music is for wusses.
3: Nice.
6: Todd's got a bunch of great songs out there. He's famous on this show for lots of songs, including the Beer Run song. We're going to beat him up if he doesn't play that later.
8: Yes.
10: For sure.
6: We have comedian Mark Sweeney here with us right there. And then the Festival of Women begins with Christy Lee at the news desk.
7: Hello.
6: Mm-hmm. And then Through the Glass, we have friend of the show, singer-songwriter Ingrid Michaelson is in there. Ingrid, good morning and good evening.
11: Good morning.
3: Good morning.
6: You've got a whole bunch of people there. You want to introduce everybody?
11: I do. I have Miss Allie Moss, Miss Bess Rogers. Hi. Who's coughing?
3: Sneezing. Uh-oh. Someone has cold.
11: You're getting old.
3: Road cold.
11: Mm-hmm. Chris Kuffner.
6: On bass?
11: On bass.
6: That's Elliot. A guy, Chris, by the way.
3: Yeah.
6: It's not all women in there.
3: True.
11: And Elliot Jacobson on drums, who's actually a woman but looks a lot like a man, and her name is Elliot.
3: Nice.
6: Interesting.
3: Okay.
6: Ingrid, what do you want to play for us?
11: We're going to do Be Okay. Oh, my stomach just made a really fun morning
3: sound. I heard
11: sound.
3: That.
11: Did
3: that
11: you hear
3: was,
11: that?
3: Yeah, that was great. bringing up the bass. All right.
11: It's a sound sample.
3: It one's out.
11: Here we go. Be Okay.

0: All right.
1: Ingrid Michaelson, I am so glad that your stomach made that noise because it would have. Everyone would have thought we were playing the record.
0: That's great.
1: Oh, really? You guys sing great. The ladies. Really? That was tremendous. Really, really nice. Even with your
2: best, you can't even tell yet.
1: That was really great.
2: Not at all.
1: Now, Ingrid, it'd only be fair. I've asked everybody else this question. Prior to becoming a musical artist, did you ever have a real job?
3: Was it
1: interesting or funny?
3: Oh, it was interesting. Yeah, I had a few jobs.
1: Well, what were those?
3: I worked at a coffee house as a coffee barista.
0: Uh huh.
4: Mm-hmm. Awesome.
3: Yeah, I worked at a restaurant as a waitress.
1: Uh huh. You say that like you enjoyed it a lot.
0: A waitress.
3: I enjoyed parts of it. Mm-hmm. I didn't like when people snapped at you. That's a faux pas. Or when I would, you know,
0: nurse,
3: use a big pepper grinder on someone's food and the guy's like.
4: Bobby, you know what she's talking about.
5: I'm doing that at lunch today.
3: So, I'd like guilty. More pepper, please.
1: Yeah. So I should not say, this is us later.
0: Yeah,
3: exactly.
0: Right. Yeah,
3: what, do you shoot strange black powder out of
0: you? Yeah, you usually get saliva in your salad. Yeah. Uh-huh. Wow.
3: But my most recentest job was teaching children's theater.
0: Oh, okay.
1: That's really right. Great, that's and soulful great and beautiful, not interesting or funny like the guy with the huge pepper grinder.
3: Yeah. Right.
1: That's funny. And there seems to be some contest with restaurants. Like if the pepper grinder's bigger, their food's better. False.
3: Yeah.
1: And it's like such a big production.
0: Mm. Oh, we have the two-man pepper grinder or the one-man?
1: But the thing is...
3: There's a guy on a bicycle.
1: And technically, the chef should object. The chef should object. Because if you haven't even tasted your food, would you like pepper on that? Oh, I don't know.
0: I don't know.
1: I guess the chef doesn't know how to make it, so now I've got to just guess by looking at it. Okay, I'm sorry. One too many Caesar salads. You girls okay in there?
3: Yeah, I made a joke, but none of you heard it.
1: Well, do it again. Do it again. Can I set it up again?
3: No. The moment is gone.
0: It is.
3: I made a joke because he said the two-man pepper grinder, that there was one guy on a bicycle grinding the pepper. It was funnier.
0: It's quite a picture.
1: It's sad because, A, there probably is a place that has that.
3: Probably.
1: And that's also the kind of place when they sing Happy Birthday, they don't sing the real song. They have to have their own.
0: Yeah, copyright.
6: Hey, someone told me that it's your birthday. Hey.
0: She's done it before. Yeah,
1: somebody's
3: a
1: pro.
0: Yes, absolutely.
1: Ingrid Michaelson is our guest, and you have one of the most organic hits, I think, ever. I mean, your music really kind of emerged. I don't mean organic, like
3: my stomach.
1: Healthy
3: did it.
1: Food.
0: Mm-hmm.
1: Your music has kind of emerged. Do you want to explain how you sort of came up the musical ranks?
3: Yeah, I made a record. I put some songs on MySpace. They were up there for a little bit. And then a company that licenses music to TV and film found me on MySpace and asked me if I wanted to work with them. And then I said yes. And then I got a lot of stuff on TV. Basically.
1: That's amazing. Now, for example, if they went on our guest comedian Mark Sweeney's MySpace page, I'm not sure that...
2: I bet you don't even have a MySpace page.
4: I have a MySpace page. Oh,
0: really?
1: Maybe the Kleenex people would have called.
4: I got 70-something
5: friends.
4: There
5: it is, keyword desperation.
4: I got 70-something, sure.
0: Uh-huh. That's a lot.
4: Man.
1: Ingrid, are you...
4: I pimp it out.
1: I can't see from here. Are you playing... Is that a little mini guitar?
3: It's a
1: ukulele. Okay, I bring that up because Bob...
3: Yes.
1: Bob has a beautiful custom engraved ukulele.
3: This is new.
0: I noticed that.
3: I stepped on it though, so there's a crack. I had to get it fixed. Yes, I know, it was horrible. It was like stepping on my baby.
0: Mm-hmm.
3: But she's healed up. But yeah, this is a new one.
1: Well, I tell you what, would it be cool? Can we do a battle of the bands here?
4: Sure.
1: Can you guys hang and listen to Todd for a second?
3: Yeah.
1: Would that be cool? Okay, Ingrid Michaelson is our guest. Todd Snyder's new project is once again called Peace Queer. And Todd, you want to play something new, something old? What are you in the mood for?
7: I was going to do an old one, but my mom's listening, and this song means a lot to her. She lives in Tillamook County, Oregon, and I like to go out there on vacation every year to see her. And sometimes on my vacation, I'll get time to think, you know. Mm-hmm. And on one vacation out to Tillamook County, I had a lot of time to think, and I made this up. I'm going to dedicate this to my mom. It's a true story.

iron on my chest. 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I'm sitting here waiting in

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0: jail. 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
1: Yeah.
2: There you go. That's for everybody out there in Oregon.
3: Ah, very nice.
2: Todd Snyder.
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2: This is the Bob and Tom Show.
3: Hello.
2: And we have in the studio comedian Scott Dunn. Scott is the proud father of a new compact disc.
4: Okay, what? What happened?
2: Oh, you've got those
3: two
2: sons.
3: We got some news for you, Scotty.
4: I haven't seen my wife in about a week, so maybe.
3: Hey!
2: Let's talk a little bit about your life. You have, as you mentioned, your wife, who's captain of the La Leche League.
4: La Leche League,
2: whatever,
4: yes.
2: Whatever her title
3: Leader.
2: Is.
3: Leader.
4: Leader.
2: She's a big fan of breastfeeding. Good thing
3: she's still
2: for
3: leading the charge on that.
4: Oh, yeah.
3: Huh?
4: She's got the bump. She promotes. She's... promotes it on the car, you know, her bumper sticker. I make milk. What's your superpower?
3: Oh,
4: which I always
3: yeah.
4: appreciate when I'm borrowing that car.
3: Cream here.
4: Yeah.
3: Oh,
4: I didn't
3: top that.
2: So you borrow her car.
3: You feel like a champion while you're driving that, don't you?
4: She also has the one that says, I don't want buns of steel. I want buns of cinnamon.
3: Ah,
4: you know, you couldn't feel any tougher when you pull up next to a motorcycle.
2: I actually saw a bumper sticker I liked yesterday.
5: What's
2: it say? It said, my mutt is smarter than your honor student.
3: Yeah, you
2: promoting
3: know.
2: Dog adoption, dogs. Which I'm a big fan of. So.
4: I said something stupid to my wife yesterday. I haven't seen her in over a week, and she called me. And she's, I think she must be missing me now because she's thinking of all the things she likes about me.
3: Uh-huh.
4: And she goes, you know what I really like about you? She goes, if I gained 200 pounds... and you were hit on every day by supermodels, you would still love me.
3: Uh-huh.
4: And I should have just said yes, right?
3: Oh,
4: instead,
3: what'd you
4: say? Instead, I said, yeah, but I'd probably be a little bitter. There was no need to add that.
3: No, not at all.
4: Because the conversation completely switched. You're bitter, and then a long list of things she hates about me.
3: Uh-huh.
4: You know? Yeah. I took that the wrong direction.
3: Yeah, you did.
2: Now, I know that you were a recent visitor to a state fair.
4: Oh, yeah.
2: With your Now, your sons are how old?
4: Almost five now and 1.5, something like that.
2: Okay, so lugging a 1.5-year-old around a state fair, that's rough.
4: I just put him in the front carrier. He can't escape, and away we go.
3: Yeah. Uh-huh.
4: So, you know what I like the food at the state fair? The dipping dots.
6: Oh, yeah.
4: Are you familiar with the dipping dots?
2: The ice cream dots? The future of ice cream?
4: Yes,
2: I love
4: my point exactly. My entire life, they've had the same slogan. The ice cream of the future.
3: Yes. Mm-hmm.
4: It's been well over 30 years.
3: Uh-huh.
4: Can anyone here name one person who switched from ice cream to dipping dots?
2: Well, I love dipping dots. If they were readily available, perhaps.
4: Instead of ice cream, you would switch?
3: No, I don't think so.
4: Yeah, they're delusional. They're the Ralph Nader of fair food.
3: Well,
4: that would be like Ashton Kutcher calling himself the Brando of the future.
3: Not
4: going to happen.
3: How true.
4: My fair banned trans fats, too. We're the first fair to ever ban trans fats, which is good, because if you're eating a deep-fried Twinkie, you don't want to think that it's unhealthy.
3: No.
4: Yeah.
3: You know, get rid of the fat,
6: right.
3: The calories, okay.
4: Right. And I've seen the people in line for these deep-fried Twinkies.
3: Uh-huh.
4: Trans fats might not be their biggest problem, quite honestly. There's a thing.
3: All fats is their problem.
4: They should be banning, you know, sleeveless T-shirts and armpit hair is what they need to ban at this fair.
3: And guys.
4: Yeah.
2: And then for the guys.
4: Yeah, the guys, make them wear a shirt at all. Yeah.
2: I'm glad you had a good time.
4: Oh, it's good.
2: Do your kids eat the fair food?
4: A little, but not. We go to like the poultry tent and stuff. We keep it pretty healthy even at the state fair.
3: Yeah, I would imagine. Unless, of course, mom doesn't go with you.
4: right, yeah. Corn dogs, whatever.
2: Your wife is kind of a...
3: she's a health nut.
2: Health
3: I think.
2: Nut, is that true?
4: Mm-hmm. No processed food. No process. So it's like eat meat and vegetables.
6: And what
4: fruits.
6: Are your kids like for treats? The little pills?
4: They like salmon pills.
6: Salmon pills.
3: I'm sorry, what?
5: Salmon pills.
4: And cod liver oil pills.
3: That's their treat.
6: They're candy.
4: Well, it's not like a treat, but they love them. The little one throws a huge fit if, like,
2: doesn't get a salmon pill?
4: Yeah, and he chews on it like gum. I think they chew it like gum.
2: Well, wait till they get a little dose of the real world.
5: Yeah,
3: yeah, wait till they try a real piece of gum.
5: So they have a cookie. You're done.
4: When they're 16, they're going to gain 30 pounds.
5: Well,
4: they can drive and have access to fast food.
2: I think next Halloween they're going to come back and go, hey, you know, the Johnsons aren't giving away salmon pills. They're giving away gum and candy.
4: Well, their health, it wasn't intended to be a treat, but they love them.
5: What do they taste like?
6: Salmon. Lots of salmon.
3: Salmon in a pill.
6: The great taste of salmon now in a pill. That's what it is, Christy.
3: You don't need the whole meal.
6: No.
3: No.
2: Why put that kind
6: of... How many times have you said, I'd love a... taste of salmon,
3: but I don't feel like eating a whole slice.
6: And I'm on this bus.
2: Your digestive system has other things to do besides turn that big chunk of salmon into a pile of poop.
6: Right. If only I had it in pill form. Boom! Salmon pills.
5: I take fish oil in a pill. I can't imagine chewing on it.
2: It's just more sophisticated instead of... are these chewable salmon pills?
4: Well, you're supposed to just swallow them, but the kids chew them.
2: Uh-huh. I can only imagine how they taste. Mm-hmm. Is it essence of salmon?
4: No, they have. No, they have a little salmon breath.
5: Have you tried to eat one?
6: No, they taste like ass.
3: Ass. That's what fish oil tastes like.
6: Ass.
2: Well, very interesting. Do you take the salmon pills?
4: I swallow them like a pill.
3: Yeah.
4: I don't chew on them.
3: Yeah. I eat nuts like my kids.
4: I don't cry when I don't get one either.
2: Is your wife in charge of your diet then, pretty much?
4: Oh, pretty much. Yeah, I make breakfast. I make the hard-boiled eggs in the morning for the boys.
5: Yeah.
4: A lot of people like get on me like, why hard? Because they're easy.
3: Yeah.
4: And they're like, well, scrambled eggs.
3: And if they drop them on the floor, you can still eat them.
6: Yeah, right. Yeah. Bounce right back up.
3: That's right.
4: People say scrambled eggs are easy, but they're easy at first.
3: Yeah.
4: Scrambled eggs are like the crazy hoe of the egg world. You know? Hey, put anything you want in me. I'm fun. You know? But then afterwards, you can't get rid of them. They're in that pan. You can't scrub it out. Uh-huh. Every time I look in the sink, it's like 200 crazy text messages. You know? Why haven't you called? I was just having fun.
2: Somebody had a bad experience.
3: I think
2: that was very interesting. So, do you drink at all?
4: Occasionally.
2: Does your wife drink at all?
4: Occasionally.
2: Really? Okay.
4: Oh, yeah. Well, we were drunk. We were drunk through the courtship.
3: Only when they're separate from each other.
4: Yeah, right. Yeah. Yeah, during the courtship, we were drunk, and then we sobered up and realized, what have we done?
3: Uh-huh.
4: Yeah.
3: Look at this.
2: Now,
5: salmon.
2: Christy's looking them up now.
4: No, I'll bring them in next time, Christy. Everybody can have a salmon.
3: Oh, boy. Yeehaw.
4: This is my last visit.
2: There we go.
3: Bob and Tom Show.
7: This is the Governor Jesse Ventura.
3: Oh, hi, Jesse.
7: What kind of a pushy thing am I hearing this morning?
3: What are you talking about?
2: Well, Jesse, you love to fish, right?
7: I love to fish. You're taking salmon pills. Why don't you just get a salmon and bite the head off of it there, kid?
3: Yeah.
7: Hey, can I talk to you for just a minute about this mamby-pamby Al Franken?
2: Uh-oh. Actually, interestingly enough, Al is having a big problem in Minnesota being taken seriously in this election. He's running for the Senate.
7: Yeah, because he says he's a comedian.
2: Well, he is a comedian.
7: I'm a comedian. I got elected governor.
2: You're a wrestler.
3: You're a wrestler.
7: Yeah, but I'm a damn funny comedian wrestler, too, aren't I?
3: Hey,
7: well, I mean, remember all the jokes I used to tell you?
3: Do you still have the joke tackle box?
7: I got it right here.
2: We have a professional comedian here, Scott Dunn. He's also a very fine comedy writer. He can judge these.
7: Scott, then I want you to judge this one. Hold on. I'm trying to find the best joke. There it is. I got one right.
3: Go ahead.
7: Okay, so Bill and Pete are going fishing, and Bill says, hey, Pete, going fishing with me? And Pete says, yeah. Bill says, you got worms? Pete says, yeah, but I'm still going. All right, there. That's it. I'm the governor, Jesse Ventura.
3: Try the other
2: Don't you have any more jokes in the tackle box?
7: I've got a folding table.
6: Oh, you got a folding chair.
3: Thanks, Gov. Bite me.
2: Now, as you know, Scott, you're a young guy, but when you get to a certain age, it's important that you have certain sort of medical tests. Same for the ladies, different tests usually, but... one of those.
3: Maybe
2: we
3: should have this September have a chick go through a pap smear.
6: You know what? I don't know why not.
5: Well, I know why not. Unless you're hiding something.
2: Yeah, that's going to really throw the computer.
6: Whatever. Yeah.
2: Well,
3: come on.
6: That'd be fine.
2: No cancer. He does appear to have ass matter.
3: Where did that come from?
2: We have. Someone has sent me these comments that were made by patients during the procedure. The chick's going to be on the...
3: During a proctological exam?
2: Yeah. Doctors have submitted these things stated by their patients.
6: Just one fist there, Doc?
2: take it easy, Doc. You're boldly going where no man has gone before.
3: Uh-huh.
2: The classic Star Trek.
5: Yeah.
6: Nice.
2: Hey, Doc, find Amelia Earhart yet?
3: Ask a doctor that. The doctor's been in there quite a while. Mm-hmm. There's no reason for him to be in there very long at all. Isn't that right, chick?
6: Right.
3: You go in, feel it, get out.
6: Yeah. Hey, find it, feel it, forget it.
2: Yeah.
6: That's my rule.
2: Hey, doctor, in some states, we're now legally married.
3: Ooh. Uh-huh.
2: Hey, Doc, any sign of the trapped miners?
3: Wow.
4: Yeah, they sent a canary in. That's a...
2: Hey, doctor, let me know if you find my dignity in there. Uh-huh. Oh, boy, that is... Yeah. Here's the last one. Could you write me a note for my wife telling her that my head is not, in fact, up there? There we go. Just a few things for Chick's nice. Going to be getting his exam on the air here coming up. We usually do it in October. We call it Proctober, but we're doing it a little early this year. Is it next week or is it this
6: week? Next Thursday.
2: Okay.
3: Really?
6: The 4th.
3: Okay. And the Adel Cruiser will not be here.
2: Yeah,
3: very disappointing.
2: A bus that tours talking about the importance of these
5: Adel Cruiser
2: exams. We nicknamed the bus the Adel Cruiser.
3: The Adel Cruiser. Not
4: and it's usually in October, but this year it's early.
3: Yes, September.
4: Why is it early?
5: It's...
3: Chick wants it really bad. He asked if we could move it up a month.
4: Loneliness is...
5: I think September really is.
6: You know what? I haven't had a colonoscopy either. I probably should have one of those. I turned 50, so...
4: Yeah, yeah.
2: Ooh. Wait for the TV show. We'll want to...
3: Uh-huh. Isn't really? It Ross Bennett who calls the procedure the night of a thousand waterfalls?
4: Yeah.
2: Yes. See, because the night, the day before, you drink that fluid and it empties out your body.
4: Oh, yeah.
3: Completely. Right. Everything you could imagine comes out of there.
6: Really?
2: Then they go in there with the camera. But it's very important to get that done.
4: So. Yeah, that's worse than the actual procedure. The procedure's kind of all right.
3: Well, they knock you out. You're not even awake for it.
4: I was awake during mine.
5: For your colonoscopy? I watched it.
4: Yeah.
3: A colonoscopy?
2: Now, was that a colonoscopy
5: That's
2: or was that some kind
5: of... colonic.
4: No, it was a colonoscopy. I know the difference.
3: A colonoscopy is when they send
4: a camera.
3: It's kind of like a fantastic voyage. Yeah. Remember that?
4: It goes up and down your intestines. I saw it.
3: Oh my God.
5: What's wrong with you, Doug?
6: Jesus. First the salmon pills, now this.
5: Baby. What is going on over there?
2: Okay, we're going to take a short break. We're going to come right back. This is the Bob and Tom Show.
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9: When you become a Bob and Tom VIP member, you get more and less.
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10: So... 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
12: Oh Lord, I'm on a mission. Listen to my plea. I need the perfect woman to spend her life with me. A sweet and loving woman is all that I'm looking for. Oh, and Lord, it wouldn't hurt if she was really stacked, had a lot of money, laughed at all my jokes, and owned a liquor store.

0: pretty, and she's got hair. 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
3: It's the new breed of game show where contestants endure extreme physical duress to succeed. First came the chamber, then the chair. Now Bob and Tom Television presents the most diabolical game show ever devised. Are you ready to enter the can? Primetime television may never be the same. The can is the only game show where contestants are force-fed powerful, fast-acting laxatives, then compete for access to the can.
4: All right, Kent, we need an answer.
5: The answer is Jan Michael Vincent.
4: No, I'm sorry. The correct response is Abraham Lincoln. I'm afraid you cannot enter the can.
5: Then how much to buy a cork? Let me buy a cork.
3: When nature calls, can you answer? What if nature has you on redial and keeps calling? What happens then? Huh? Find out by watching The Can.
4: So, Lydia Fromson from Flushing, New York. You're a science teacher for gifted students. Now, that must be rewarding.
6: Cut the f***ing banter already and get to the f***ing questions, or right now I'm going to give birth to the ugliest baby in the world, right here on the stage.
3: You can run, but you can't hide from The Can.
7: Oh. Bagels. And syphilis?
4: That's right, Greg. Bagels and syphilis is correct. You may now enter the can.
7: Oh, God bless you. Thank you. Thank you.
8: Hey, there's no toilet paper in here.
4: That's right. For $500,000 and a roll of Charmin brand toilet paper, just answer this question. William Shatner starred in what?
8: Oh, it. Never mind. I found some 20s in my wallet.
3: Don't just go with the flow. Dump what you're doing and tune into The Can. Tonight on Bob and Tom Television.
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9: We have a few great comics that just joined us in the studio. Tom, would you like to introduce?
10: Well, first of all, I've got to say, ladies and gentlemen, the Electric Amish.
6: Yes.
10: The house band today, a little bit of live music. The Electric Amish are around the corner in this big building, and I love this.
6: So good.
10: And we'll be talking to the Amish in just a second and hearing some of their music. Also, joining us in the studio, he's long, he's lean, he's Clay Foley.
11: Morning!
10: Hey, Clay. What are you, like 8 feet tall? What's going on over there?
11: 6'4".
10: Yeah, 6'4".
6: Whoa! That's tall.
10: Yeah. He's taller than me. Plus, the second place in the biggest beard in the room competition.
9: Oh, I think he's first.
6: I think his is longer than Jeff's.
10: It's comedian DJ Dangler.
12: I don't want to get my beard too close to his. I'm afraid they'll fight.
6: Yeah.
10: Okay. That is a serious looking beard. Now.
6: DJ's tall too. How tall are you?
12: I'm also 6'4".
6: Yeah.
12: But no part, not lean. When he said long, I was like, maybe, but lean, no. Okay.
10: Well, fellas, we're going to find out what's going on in your lives. Apparently a lot of shaving of heads.
6: Yeah.
12: That's problematic in today's environment. So I want to make it crystal clear, this is just a friendly shaved head.
10: Okay.
6: Okay.
12: Good. Happy, friendly.
10: Okay. Good to know. Okay. Yeah. Thank you very much. Now, guys that only shave them above the lip, it's the Electric Amish joining us from the other room. And what is the deal with that anyway?
6: They just shave.
12: War.
6: I don't know.
13: They could probably tell you.
10: What is it?
12: It has to do with being warlike. I actually know that from, like, mustaches are perceived as being, like,
14: more aggressive.
12: More aggressive.
6: Oh,
12: yeah, it's kind of like a...
10: So in Amish culture, they just shave the mustache?
14: Yeah, just to show that they're lovers, not fighters, man.
10: Oh, okay. I can't help
14: it. I am wearing this one as a disguise on account of all the groupies.
10: Yeah.
12: You got to scare them off. You got to be a little intimidated.
14: Yeah, man.
12: Okay. I'm trying to remember.
10: Did Abraham Lincoln have a stash, or did he just...
14: He did not. He had a good and holy beard.
10: Oh, I see. Okay, yep. Good to know.
14: Hadn't been a good one since then.
10: Okay. Well,
14: we are available for private parties, and if you're having the type of party where you want an Amish band, God love you.
10: Okay.
11: And, real rum dinga, huh?
6: Yeah.
10: Do they
6: nice.
10: Do they have open hay bars for the horses?
14: It's in our rider, man. It's right there in the backstage rider. We got to have hay for the horses, and then we got to have buttermilk, a lot of cold buttermilk, and then, of course, Hooers.
10: Hooers?
6: Okay. Hooers?
11: Really?
6: What's that?
10: That has to be there has to be somebody that would really be into that. Don't you think? I mean, like...
14: Into what?
12: I love going to a wedding that has an open barn.
14: Yes. Mr. Dudge Dangler, you are a fella that could fit right into our band.
12: I've been told that I could fit in with the Amish before, and it's not always a compliment, but I've been told.
14: Man, well, I know that feeling.
12: Yeah.
10: Let's hear another one of your tunes. What do you got for us?
14: Well, we were going to do another new one, if you don't mind.
10: Oh, great. What year was this written?
14: This was 5 years ago. This is not available on any recording anywhere. We played it for you guys, and check local listings, and it's getting cold out there, and you got to stay warm, right?
11: Oh, yeah.
14: This is about that. Completely original number for you.

0: cart full of coal.
1: Yes.
0: The Electric Amish. Very nice.
1: I bet there are tons of people listening that are agreeing. Yeah, that was an original song.
2: Yeah.
3: Yeah. Well, sure. Yeah.
1: Yeah. Never heard that before. That's a new one.
4: Do we hold up lighters or do we have to like spark candles?
1: And that's a great question. Lighters are okay as long as it's like mechanical or whatever.
0: What about candles? Would that be?
1: Candles are good. Yeah. Yeah. Strike a match, light a candle.
0: Okay. Very good.
1: Doing that with me a lot. Somebody light a candle.
0: Well, how about an encore?
2: Match, light a candle, love an Amish.
1: That's a bumper sticker if I ever heard one.
0: What is it again now, Chris?
2: Strike a match, light a candle, love an Amish.
0: Yeah. Oh, that's very good. Very good. We have time for one more, fellas. Once again, this is being broadcast
1: sure
0: on the YouTubes.
1: We got time. We got time. You guys want to hear a classic?
2: Sure. Yeah, sure.
1: A classic one from way back. So this is one of the songs that got us started. This was, it's our 30th anniversary. No gifts, please.
2: Okay.
1: So yeah, 30 years ago, I think, I heard tell you guys played this on your show.
0: Oh.
2: Oh.
0: Okay.
1: Yeah. This is, a song from way back. And, this is specifically about, building a barn.
0: Oh, I love this one.
1: You do?
0: Mm-hmm. Yeah.
1: How do you know which one it is?
2: It's about building a barn.
1: We got a lot of songs about building barns.
3: Gotta be more specific.
1: Yeah.
4: Six by my count.
1: Yeah. At least. It's like, this next song is about farming. Oh, I love this one. How do you know? All right. Let's try this right here.
5: 1, 2, 3, 4.

0: Mennonite crazy.
1: By no, Graver, how will you drive a Mennonite crazy?
0: You send him into the round barn and tell him to pee in the corner.
2: I love that joke. Although the two of you are surely funny, you will most definitely burn in hell.

0: Yay, the Electric Amish, ladies and gentlemen. Okay. Another farming classic. Thank you, fellas.
1: Thank you, Tom.
0: They're available for private parties. I guess
2: that's something.
0: I don't know exactly how you get in touch with them.
3: Was that the barn song you were thinking of?
0: Yeah, of course.
3: I thought it might have been like Barn in the USA.
4: Yeah.
3: Barn under a bad sign. They have so many.
0: Yeah, they do.
4: Barn to rent.
0: Yeah. thanks, fellas. We'll be back. We'll bring the Amish back. Right now, let's meet our guests, comedians DJ Dangler and Clay Foley.
3: Hello.
0: Do you guys share razors? You both have bald heads.
3: We don't. This is new to me. Last time I saw Clay, he had luscious locks. He looked real good. Now I'm a little nervous.
5: Well, I like how you earlier defended yourself, saying you're a shaved head for only positive reasons. You didn't even defend me at all.
3: Well, I don't know your life, and I'll be honest, you look a little suspect.
0: I see.
5: To be quite honest, I have a sister who's going through chemo treatments.
3: Oh, you always got to one up me
5: currently.
3: With a big
5: heart. Oh, boy. I hoped maybe you were shaving your head for the same reason for my sister.
3: Sure,
5: solidarity.
3: I've got nothing against your sister. How's that?
5: So, yeah, my sister's going through some chemo treatments, battling cancer and whatnot. And so I thought it'd be nice to I was thinking, what are some ways that I can support her? And I shaved my head because I thought, how can I make her cancer journey about me?
0: Very, very nice.
5: I went to the first chemo treatment with her. I've been actually driving her to the treatments, and I sit there for the number of hours with her. And she was like, this is so nice of you to come, but you really didn't have to. And I said, that's okay. I need the material.
0: thank you, Clay. Now, I should point out that you do not have a beard.
5: No, clean shaven.
0: DJ has a huge beard. Uh-huh. For some reason, we've been talking lately about the bald head with the full beard.
2: Yeah, because Chick doesn't like it, remember?
3: Well, I'm glad he's not here today.
2: I know, yeah.
3: That's
2: right?
3: That's what I'm able to deal with. Is he protesting?
2: Maybe
3: was he that mad about
2: maybe.
3: It?
2: Maybe.
0: Now, Pat, you were part of a wedding last Friday.
4: Yeah, and Wayne had that look. Yeah, the shaved head and the beard.
0: Yeah. He looks great with it.
4: He looked real good, yeah. He and Melissa, yeah.
0: Yeah. He's a big fellow, like you, DJ. I can't help but notice, Clay, you're quite the slender.
5: Yeah.
0: But very tall.
5: Yeah, 6'4". I've got a 6'8 wingspan. Here.
0: Are you a former basketball player?
5: I played basketball in high school, but I was third string. I would only play in garbage time when we were getting blown out. I played, I think, every game my senior season, actually.
0: Oh, not a good year.
5: We were just a bad team.
0: I see.
5: I remember one time we were during a timeout, and I was running by the opposing team's huddle, and they were devising a strategy for where they're going to eat after the game. Arby's on three. Yeah.
0: The guy's drawing it on that whiteboard. That would
2: Big
0: be
2: choice.
0: He's drawing a logo of Arby's. Yeah. That would be hilarious. I know you're very fit, I can see. Are you an active exercise guy?
5: Yeah, not much. I attribute it to being vegan.
0: Oh, really?
5: Yeah, I'm vegan. I'm surprised it took me 10 minutes to mention this.
0: Yeah. That's a record. And now, Pat, you're a lapsed vegan, right?
4: Well, I was vegan for a while, then I moved into Mediterranean diet. I'll add some salmon during the week.
5: Oh, okay.
4: Yeah, some protein, animal protein, some yogurt.
3: I didn't even know vegan was a location until you said you moved to the Mediterranean.
2: Yeah, isn't that nice?
0: Yeah, wow. I'm not. I'm enjoying meat a lot.
4: But it's delicious.
0: How long you been a vegan?
5: I've been vegan for a very long time, 20 some years, 25 years.
0: Is it a family thing or just you?
5: Just me. And if anyone in the room, I know it's 2025, most of us are aware, but of course there are the meat eaters in the room. Some of you maybe don't eat meat and you're the vegetarians, and people like me don't eat meat, eggs, dairy. We're commonly referred to as prone to dizzy spells. Jeff, do me a favor, in case I pass out during my time here on the show, go into the green room. Grab my bag. Inside of it is my Peppy pen.
2: Oh,
3: your what?
2: Your
3: peppy.
5: My pepperoni pen.
3: Okay.
5: Delivers an ultra high dose of meat protein directly to my circulatory system.
3: Nice.
5: Have you heard of the Peppy pen?
2: No.
5: Comes in both regular strength and teriyaki. So,
4: I like the
0: good
4: teriyaki.
0: To know. We're talking with comedian Clay Foley. Do you wear leather shoes?
5: I don't.
0: So you are really
4: full McCartney.
2: You're Paul McCartney vegan. That's exactly what I was going to say.
0: Do you have vinyl seats in your car?
5: Let's not check that. Okay. So
0: okay.
5: I do what I can. But honestly, I know why you're asking me this. You walked by the green room earlier. You saw me eating a donut. You did. And then you heard I was vegan. You're trying to call me out in front of everyone. I follow the 100-mile rule. I don't know if you guys have heard of the 100-mile rule. This is something that goes back to the traveling salesman days. When they were 100 miles from home, they could cheat on their wife.
2: Oh. Okay.
5: I know this because my dad was a traveling salesman.
2: Ah.
5: And you can ask any one of my half-siblings. They'll attest to this as well. And so when I'm more than 100 miles from home, I can sometimes cheat on my diet. But yeah. But... You know, so I'll do that from time to time. My wife's fully aware of it, of course. She has full permission to let any man into the home and eat whatever tofu's in my fridge.
0: Right now. Are donuts anti-vegan?
4: Yeah. Well, there's probably a dairy product in
5: the good
4: donut,
5: ones
4: right?
5: Are.
4: Yeah,
5: the good ones.
4: Yeah, really
1: Bob and Tom, 24/7. Ladies and gentlemen, Bob and Tom.
0: Now, you're currently driving Queenie.
6: Queenie.
0: Queenie is your bus. You have to have a special license to be able to drive.
6: Right? I do now. For a long time. For a long time, we got away with it. We would just slap private coach up on the front of the thing, and nobody hassled us. And I remember when we had to get DAT numbers, and I had this driver, and I was like, hey, we're going to have to be on random drug screens now. And he's like, well, today's my last day.
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8: 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This has been Chick McGee speaking.
9: Hey, Dino, let's tell the folks about that gal we met last night.
10: Oh, you mean the girl who has the names of her boyfriends tattooed all over her body?
9: That's right, the names of all the guys she's sleeping with.
8: She's

0: Well, she must love the director, too, because last night I saw a Woody on her chin.
1: Tattooed on her shoulder, she's got the last name Bronson. And in between her boobs
2: is where you'll find a

0: got the name Brad tattooed under both her arms.
1: I guess you'd call those her Brad Pitts.
0: That's right. And she's really into Western movie stars. She's even slept with a couple.
1: I know, Dean. Yesterday I saw her John Wayne tattoo, but I tried all night long and never could find her Clint.

0: Bob and Tom. They put the F in professional.
1: During the break, I was reading this thing about this scrotal uplift surgery.
2: You're fascinated by this.
1: No. Oh. Why would anybody do this? It's $4,000.
3: I'll take a look. You want me to take a look, tell you if it's wrinkled or not?
1: It takes about an hour.
4: You're not interested, but you're shopping around.
2: Yeah.
1: I was reading the rest of this article.
2: Do you check out other guys' stuff at the gym?
1: No.
5: No, not at the gym, just at urinals. Oh. Next, let's keep moving on.
3: I'm being told that Clooney irons his.
2: Oh, all right, no
4: come
2: way.
4: On.
5: His sack?
4: What do you mean you're being told this?
5: Cuts his hair with a flow.
3: This is on
1: the internet?
3: Twitter.
2: How
3: Twitter.
2: In the world do you iron your sack?
3: You heat very it up carefully. And it gets the wrinkles out of it.
2: Yeah. With a blow dryer? Blow what?
3: That's what it says.
4: You know what? You love Clooney. Why don't you go ahead and try this?
2: I'd look.
4: I dare you to.
2: I'll check it out for him.
3: Why, you... You don't only disagree, but you're angry about this.
1: I don't know much about this procedure, but I would recommend don't put it on setting on cotton.
2: No.
3: Maybe you use
1: that's a really hot iron setting.
3: Maybe use a curling iron, right?
2: The steam iron.
4: Oh, boy. I don't even want to think about any of this.
3: Just says keep it away from your hole.
5: A steam? From where, Jay? What?
3: Keep the curling iron away from your hole.
5: Oh, okay.
2: My God.
4: Yeah.
3: Both holes.
1: Why don't you, maybe before you do this with that iron, why don't you just try, set it on steam.
3: Okay.
1: And just steam.
2: Oh, God.
1: Okay, this guy says the Botox thing for the testicular area.
2: Yes.
1: This doctor says they apply a topical cream to numb the area, then ingest the testicle skin.
5: They ingest it?
2: Inject.
1: Excuse me, I'm sorry. Well,
2: if they ingest it, that's
1: I imagine the guy who's having it done is going to have that happen very soon.
5: I want to eat it.
3: This cream is as fresh as today's headlines.
4: It's a topical,
3: topical cream.
1: Yes, they make it very clear. They do not put needles into the actual
4: nut.
1: Yeah, testicles.
4: Okay,
1: just the skin there. It's done multiple times in the selected area with Botox from a fine needle. As this doctor says, as it would be done to a creased forehead or a smattering of crow's feet around the eye.
2: Well, okay.
1: Of course, if they're doing it to the eye, you'd be cockeyed.
4: okay.
5: You love that joke.
2: So testicle ironing.
1: That joke will never, I will never not laugh at any kind of cockeyed reference. It always makes me howl. This said that procedure from Dr. Reeder costs about $1,000.
3: Dr. Reeder, the Peter.
2: Chick was right, though.
1: The Dr. Reeder, the Peter bleeder.
2: According to the Men's Journal, there is testicle ironing. It's a male laser lift that tightens the scrotum and rids it of wrinkles, blemishes, and discolorization.
3: Discoloration.
2: Are you sorry?
1: Well, Mr. Bond, as you can see, I have the ruby chromium laser pointing at your groin.
4: For my shrink.
2: It sets you about $575.
1: Wow. To have your sack
2: ironed. Ironed.
3: Thank you, Josh.
1: So, by the way, you know what they could do? If they're going to laser your sack, they could do your eyes at the same time. They could do LASIK. And, of course, you'd be cockeyed.
3: I've always been very proud of my...
2: Double down on that.
1: I've always been... Kind of a stretch. I will admit, that was kind of a stretch.
5: Look at him go, Chick.
3: I've always been very proud of my testicles. I think they're very smooth. I have the testicles of a 20-year-old boy. I'd be proud to hold my testicles up against anybody.
5: Really?
1: If you're going to hold your testicles up against a boy, make sure he's over 18.
3: Just saying.
2: Oh, hey, Lord.
1: As long 20. As you're consenting adults, whatever you want to do is okay with me.
3: I did say 20.
4: Yes.
2: We could take a best testicle picture. Nobody would have to see your face.
5: Oh, that's a great idea.
3: Do you think you could recognize your testicles in a lineup?
1: Yeah. No.
2: No?
4: You really don't?
1: No. Why on earth would I know what they
3: no,
1: look like?
3: No, you know what the problem would it's perspective.
2: That you don't really see them from underneath
5: you
2: much.
5: Never see it from that
4: angle. Well, mine are tattooed.
5: Yours are tattooed? What's the tattoo of?
4: They say hot and cold.
3: Man, I gotta take a look at that.
4: Well, I'll be able to recognize mine.
5: That's good.
1: Yeah, I have the First Amendment.
4: Oh, do you?
1: Yeah, on the left one.
2: Oh.
4: They're gigantic.
2: Yeah, it goes with your gigantic penis. We know.
3: Adidas, all day I dream about sex. Yeah, okay.
1: Okay, so...
2: we learned a lot today.
1: Well, I was not aware of scrotal lifting. Yeah. That surgery is $4,000.
2: Right. Ball ironing is only $5.75.
3: Ball ironing.
1: So is the is that the one done with a laser?
2: Yeah.
1: What if something goes wrong?
4: Yeah, seriously. I don't want...
1: Well, Dave, there was a power outage. The good news is you're going to be a superhero.
2: But you'll never have children.
1: Scrotal man.
4: Yeah. As Bob Biggerstaff once said, a laser in my nut, that can't be good for my third nut.
6: Wow.
4: Yeah.
1: I mean, boy. But who wants a sack that looks like a latex glove stretched over two ping pong balls?
2: I don't know.
4: That sounds all right.
1: Yeah. I mean, why do you want it that tight?
6: You want it to look happy, you know? You want to have the sack that smiles back.
1: Okay, then this goes on to talk about...
3: I can't even name this animal. Can you guys name an animal? There's an animal. Can you name that animal?
6: Cow. Just
3: based on its...
4: That's a yak sack.
2: Oh, God.
3: You think it's a yak sack?
4: That's a good set of balls.
6: That's a goat.
3: I think it's nice and smooth, too. They don't need
2: but they need
3: iron.
2: Lifted.
1: And I after seeing that, I'm surprised Isaac Newton needed an apple to invent gravity. That is a...
2: What animal is it?
3: I don't know.
2: Oh.
1: Oh, well, good quiz. Way to cap the break.
3: Oh, wait a minute.
4: We all get A's.
2: Elon Musk's Neuralink startup posted a video online that shows a monkey reportedly outfitted with a brain chip playing Pong with its mind.
3: Love it.
2: In the video posted to YouTube, narrator states the 9-year-old macaque had the implants placed in its brain 6 weeks prior to filming. According to the video, the implants, which can be connected to a smartphone via Bluetooth, record the neural activity in the part of the brain that dictates its hand and arm movement.
3: Wow.
2: The narrator says that after the neural data is calibrated in a computer, the monkey is then able to play the game Pong with its mind while the joystick is unplugged. Narrator adds, quote, our goal is to enable a person with paralysis to use a computer or phone with their brain activity alone.
4: The narrator was Morgan Freeman. It was very interesting. Easy to listen to.
1: I mean, that's some great science,
2: that's
1: though.
2: That's sci-fi stuff there.
1: So, in other words, someone who doesn't have the use of their arms or whatever, they theoretically down the road could be able to think something and make it happen.
2: Yep.
1: That's amazing.
4: Yeah, the implications are fascinating but also terrifying.
2: Exactly, Josh.
4: Yeah.
3: That's the way these always go. This is the beginning of a scary movie.
1: Mm-hmm. If I can get a chip that'll make one of my dogs stop eating his poop, I'm happy to put it in.
2: No, you wouldn't.
3: Get your anti-coprophagic
1: powder.
3: That
1: doesn't work.
3: Well, you're not doing it probably.
1: No, it doesn't work.
2: Put garlic on their food.
1: It's just weird out there dusting the turds. No, you just have to pick
3: them
1: up.
3: You put change in an empty tin can, and just when they're about to do it, you shake it above them, and it scares them, and they learn how not to do it.
1: Oh, I'll try that then. That sounds like a good idea. Have you watched the video of this little monkey playing Pong?
2: No, I don't want to because it freaks me out.
7: I'm with Christy.
3: You've heard of Planet...
4: King Kong Pong.
3: You've heard of Planet of the Apes, right?
1: Sure.
3: This is how they start talking.
4: Right.
1: Well, it'd be fun. See what's on their mind. I'm sure it's fairly simple.
4: You don't want to know.
2: But the monkey didn't get a say in the matter. I don't want a chip in my brain.
6: In the video, he's sucking on a banana smoothie they made for him.
2: Oh.
6: And he looks like he's having the time of his
1: life.
6: That's
1: true.
2: All right.
6: He's playing. He's got this little straw in his mouth. He's sucking on the smoothie. He's having a good time.
1: No, this could help people who are severely disabled.
4: Right. That's great.
2: Understand that.
1: It's okay
2: if
1: we lose a couple monkeys in the process.
4: Well, I'm fine with that, too. But and I know that's not a popular
1: That's because
3: people
1: can't face reality. If we can help someone who's severely disabled and lose a couple monkeys, I'm okay with it.
4: So am I.
1: As I eat a cheeseburger.
4: But that's problematic.
3: Why don't they work on not becoming
1: a big pussy? If you understand how science works,
4: Tom, I'm on your side.
1: Want to save people?
4: But I'm just saying, you and
1: I thought that radio works.
4: You and I would be potentially rightfully criticized for our.
3: I have to blow into a tube to move forward, but at least I can play Pong. Why don't they work on a way so I can walk? How about that?
1: This is the first.
3: We'll get to Pong later.
1: This is the first step, you Philistine
3: bunch of jerks.
4: He kept losing a Donkey Kong because he was wanted to be on the monkey side.
6: Yeah, why are they giving this guy such a hard time?
4: Yeah, exactly.
1: I apologize for anyone out there who understands science at all.
3: You know, Donkey Kong is a misprint. It was supposed to be Monkey Kong.
2: And was it really?
3: They put a D instead of an M. You know that, right?
1: Really?
4: It was actually supposed to be Monkey Dong.
3: No, that's silly.
4: Oh.
3: What I'm telling you is true.
2: No, yes.
1: That is fascinating.
3: No, it's true.
2: Really?
3: Oh, yeah, what do they know about our alphabet, where they put those games together? Those little... Those little kids don't.
4: Well, Pac-Man was Puck-Man. Remember that?
3: Puck-Man, sure.
4: Puck-Man, yeah.
3: Puck-Man, oh. Yeah.
4: But it looked better too much like that. A bad word.
2: Oh.
1: Is that true?
4: Yes, yes.
3: Yes, it is.
1: Is there a machine out there that says Puck-Man?
4: Maybe. Maybe
3: I don't
4: better.
3: Even want to get started on Centipede. It had a hard C, if you know what I mean.
4: That's right.
3: And the E was a U.
4: It was not sent.
3: Go ahead.
4: Yeah.
7: 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All day and all night.
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13: Hold it, Fritz. 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
14: It's
13: okay, Graber. 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
16: You're a good friend, Yoder.
12: The Amish Brewing Company would like to remind you, if thou hast had too much to drink, thou shalt not drive. Amish Brewing Company, Napanee, Indiana.
17: And the announcer for the Super Friends, dead on too, by the way. I don't know who that guy was.
18: Yeah, he was the guy who was after Ted Knight. Ted Knight did the original ones.
17: Right.
18: Meanwhile, back at the Hall of Justice, Jackie and Sarah and Monroe, get ready. Aquaman, I want you on the golf course in 5 minutes. Chop, chop.
19: Hey, Superman, you're going to free bowl a super that hat or what? Talk to the judge.
1: Joining us in the studio, comedian Ed Yeager.
20: Hi, guys.
1: Hi, Ed. How are you?
20: Good.
1: Good to see you again.
20: I'm glad football season's almost here. I love football.
1: I do, too.
20: I was I was in a hotel room, and I was watching a football game, and I opened the drawer, I pull out the Bible, I turned to John 3:16.
1: Mm-hmm.
20: And it actually says, "Sitteth thee in the end zone with a large sign."
18: I was in the Marines for a while.
20: You were.
18: Wow. And it takes a while to adjust as a civilian world when you come out of boot camp because you're so fired up. When I came out that same week, my sister got married. She had me seat people at the wedding. I accepted the

0: not comfortable. Outstanding. I was outstanding, as a matter of fact.
1: Comedian Greg Hahn is with us.
2: Pizza Hut, apparently, is going to start delivering cold beer along with their food.
3: No kidding. What?
2: They started the testing beer delivery program in Phoenix, Arizona.
3: And it passed with flying colors.
4: Yeah, everyone did.
3: Yeah.
4: So how do you prove that you're of legal age?
2: The company told Fortune magazine it plans to expand
5: I'd
2: that.
5: Like a large pizza,
4: and 40 beers.
1: Comedian Dave Dugan. Right, comedian David, David Dugan. Dave Dugan joins us in the studio.
4: Dugan. David Dugan.
6: My formal name.
5: You sound like a grand wizard. David Dugan, grand wizard.
6: Stop.
1: You have a couple young children.
6: Couple young kids. Raising kids at that age is sort of like being hazed into a fraternity.
4: Yeah.
6: It was like a 2-minute time period the other day when I changed a dirty diaper, picked up, grounded up fruit chews out of the carpet while chocolate milk was being spilled down my back. Jeez, if I could de-pants myself, I'd be a Fidel right now.
7: 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All Bob and Tom. All day and all the night. 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
3: Hello.
2: And we've got great guests in the studio. Comedian Brian Dunkelman is here. Comedian Carlos Mencia is here. The most siblings, I think, ever in
3: yeah,
2: one room.
3: Yeah, for two comics in a room at one time.
2: Brian Dunkelman, one of ten. I did not know that.
3: Yeah.
2: And then Carlos Mencia, almost impossibly one of 18.
4: Jeez.
2: That's world record level. That's there.
5: My mother was literally pregnant for 13 years. We did the math.
2: Mm-hmm. Uh-huh. Were there any twins in the mix then?
5: No twins.
2: No twins.
6: That's
2: no
6: all
2: twins.
6: Single births.
5: All single births, and only my youngest sibling was born in a hospital. All the rest of us were born outside of a hospital. No drugs. No doctors.
3: Oh, my God.
7: At home?
6: Okay.
5: Most of them at home.
6: I'll say
5: I
6: this
5: was
6: again.
5: Born at home.
6: Your mom deserves a medal.
5: Yeah, but I was 17. Let's be real. By the time I got there,
6: they're falling out.
5: The highway was paved. Let's get it that way. It wasn't,
7: was
5: you know
7: paved.
5: What I mean?
7: Yeah. Widened.
5: Yeah, exactly.
2: Yeah, had already been renamed twice.
5: Exactly.
2: Formerly the Airport Expressway.
5: I wasn't the only one there at the time.
2: Yeah. Now, Brian,

0: Were there any twins in your...
1: All singles. Wow. All singles. My oldest brother was in Vietnam when I was born, so we're like totally different generations.
2: I guess.
1: Yeah, he's 57.
0: Mm-hmm. Wow, really spaced it out
1: there. Yeah.
0: That's really fast. What do your brothers and sisters do? Any of them in showbiz?
1: No, they're all normal. I'm the only screwed up one.
0: I see.
1: There's the biggest gap between my next oldest brother. There's a 7-year gap. I was the one that they didn't expect. I'm like,
2: you're the youngest then,
1: nine.
2: Huh?
1: Yes, I'm the baby.
2: And Carlos, you're next to the last, right?
3: Yeah, next to the last.
2: Man.
3: My parents didn't plan on having 18 kids, though.
2: I'm sure they didn't.
3: They didn't plan on having any kids. Like,
0: they must have planned on having a lot of sex.
3: Yeah.
0: They sure as hell worked that in.
3: But they were really, like, my parents were really open about that.
2: Yeah?
3: Like, I remember being, like, a kid. I mean, literally, I remember being really young, and my dad would say, like, he would go upstairs and say, "Don't come upstairs." And everybody would get quiet, and then he would say, "I'm going to have sex with your mom." But he would say it, and he would say the different words, but he would literally say, "I'm going to have sex with your mom." And then, like, you would go upstairs.
0: I'm getting really uncomfortable. How about
2: that
0: shit?
2: You think you're
3: uncomfortable?
4: No, Bob. I've been uncomfortable.
2: Hey, turn up the Mickey Mouse Club a little louder.
3: Yeah.
4: It's anything can happen day.
0: Not that. Dear God, not that. Now, Bob,
4: I'm going to ask him, how specific would he be?
0: Excuse me. I don't want to know.
3: He would say, "I'm going to beep your mom."
2: No.
3: Okay, he would literally go, I'm going upstairs and I'm going to beep your mom. And I remember I was a kid. At one point, I looked at my brother and I went, "I don't know what that means, but we should call the cops." Because the look on my dad's face was not cool.
2: Oh, yeah.
3: So, nice. I mean, but they were very open about that stuff.
2: Wow.
5: Like, now, Bob's parents.
2: Dropped us off at the movie theater.
5: Yeah.
0: That was the code.
2: Oh, yeah.
5: I thought they threw quarters out in the yard or something.
2: Quarters in the yard.
4: Honestly, I heard the projector running.
2: I guess that meant to be quiet.
0: So if the projector was running at your house, then
4: in their bedroom.
2: Mm-hmm.
0: So your dad would have stag films,
3: movie the 8mm
4: at the time. Yeah,
3: My dad had 8mm too.
0: Yeah. See, back then, you really had to want it. Because, I mean, they were hard to get. You had to thread the projector.
4: Invariably, they would burn and they would splice them.
2: Yeah. On your favorite and the, frame.
4: And, right.
3: And the girls were all chunky.
2: Uh-huh.
3: And I know this because I've seen them.
2: Mm-hmm.
3: Like most kids had a dad who bought Playboy and, you know, they got to look at that and whatever through Playboy. Yeah.
2: Mm-hmm.
3: I'm looking through 8mm film, bro.
2: Man.
3: That's how I got.
0: I was head of the AV club. I never saw any porno at my house. I could have set it up and watched it with you.
2: You had an AV department at your house?
0: No, at my elementary school.
4: Right. Of course. Well,
5: I'm sure your parents had no pornography.
4: Certainly not. That was
2: certainly
4: good.
2: No, that was very good.
4: Good Lord.
2: How could we do that?
0: No,
2: we
0: if
2: need
0: I wanted
2: shanties at 5 o'clock.
0: If I wanted that, I'd go to my brother's.
2: Yeah.
0: So, Chickster, you'd be in the. Watching a little TV, I'll see you hear the...
4: Yep.
0: Wow.
3: Either that or your dad was fast.
4: Oh. Fast like a jackhammer.
2: Yeah, look out, baby. Keep moving.
0: Chick has also shared this with us, so I don't feel like I'm throwing you under the bus
4: here. No, go ahead. I know what you're going to say.
0: Sure. Your father, you found, after he was deceased...
4: Handwritten on yellow legal pad.
0: Handwritten erotic stories.
3: No way.
4: Oh, yeah. Pornography.
3: Right.
0: That's
4: pretty good stuff.
5: Do you still have
0: Now, have you ever talked to a psychologist about that?
4: Huh? No, maybe I should.
0: I mean, did you find yourself reading it at length? And
1: you read all of it?
4: Well, yeah. How do you not read it, Brian?
1: I would stop after one line.
0: Thank you.
5: Kind of creepy?
0: Kind of creepy? Yeah.
5: Well, but Chick's dad was not like most dads.
4: Yeah.
2: You know.
3: But I'm sure that he knew that it was. He wasn't writing about your mom, was he?
4: That never entered my mind.
0: Carlos,
4: Carlos,
0: excuse me while I tell you to shut up. This is really going to damage
4: there were,
0: you.
4: No, there were.
3: Because I'm sure they were stories.
4: A lot of hitchhiking, as I recall.
3: There you go.
4: Yeah.
2: The old hitchhiker.
3: I'm sure. Exactly.
5: I don't see women hitchhiking much anymore.
2: No, you don't.
4: Who said anything about
2: women?
3: I would read. I would read my dad's stories if he wrote erotic tales.
0: Well, it sounds to me like your dad would. I don't know your dad, but from your description, I think it'd be a lot of short sentences.
3: Yeah.
0: She was hitchhiking. She got in the car. We're going to go to the back seat to beep.
2: You kids stay outside of the car.
3: Don't look in the back seat. Don't look in the back seat.
0: Is this a clown car? There's 18 kids in here. Well, we're making a lot of progress here.
4: Yeah, I feel good.
0: But see, Brian and I are on the same page here. If I had found erotic pornography that my father had written.
1: Yeah, about hitchhikers.
2: Mm-hmm.
1: What else can you do?
0: Well, of course, my father was a lawyer. I can't imagine the kind of porno he would have written.
4: My relationship with my
2: father. Oh, they would have done it and then been thrown in jail. Yeah. And, of course, he would have bailed them out.
5: Hired a lawyer. Yeah.
2: A lawyer's fantasy.
0: Counselor.
2: Of course, I got this huge retainer.
4: Right. And then, thank God, during one of the positions, she was injured.
2: Who knew that he was a Kennedy.
0: I didn't get fully erect until I got the settlement. Then suddenly.
4: My dad and I were more like brothers than like...
2: Although
4: I probably wouldn't... You probably wouldn't read your brother's dirty stories either.
5: So. Well, I think you might. You
1: yeah, that's fine.
0: Yeah, that's cool.
4: Oh, that's cool.
0: Your brother's okay.
1: That's hot. That's hot.
4: totally hot.
0: Now, were they... if there's such a thing, was it a pretty standard, normal erotic tale, or were they incredibly kinky and weird, and were there oddities?
4: I think it was straightforward.
2: Are like, you sure you want to bring this stuff back up?
0: I'm just asking. I mean, he wasn't like cruising the streets looking for a specific kind of fetish.
4: There might have been a mess made on someone's face or something at one point in the story, but other than that, I can't.
0: Carlos, tell me to shut up.
5: I blame you for asking.
3: I'm sorry.
0: I did not want to hear that.
4: Well, what did you think?
3: Exactly, because like
4: it's a dirty story. What
3: exactly.
4: do you want?
0: But I know. But I mean,
4: of
0: the
4: course.
0: Thing is, see, I
5: Tom
0: think the reason no,
5: are you kidding?
0: Brian and I are thinking the same thing, which is the reason you don't want to read it is because you don't want to know what the specific thing is that.
5: Turned your dad
1: yeah,
5: on?
0: Exactly.
1: Like specifically a mess.
0: Because everybody has.
1: I'm disturbed. I need therapy now.
2: Here's the story. This is a
0: yes or no question. I don't need to have any details here. Brian, do you have a go-to fantasy?
4: Oh, boy.
0: In your head, when you need to get, you know.
1: Absolutely.
0: Okay, mm-hmm. Carlos, you know what I'm talking about?
3: Yeah, no.
5: Everybody does.
0: I know, but you don't want to know what that is for your dad or your mom.
3: Yeah, but if
0: Oh, Mom, don't look at that billboard. That's got the, you know, the one dad says.
3: But if you got to write it down, but if you write it down, you must have a bunch of those stories, you know? Mm-hmm. Like, and that's the, like, if my dad, I knew I wouldn't be freaked out because it would probably start off like, there was this beautiful blonde woman with long hair and blue eyes, and I immediately be like, well, that's not Mom. You know what I mean?
0: See, again, very creepy. Again. We've made a lot of progress here today.
3: We haven't
4: I feel
2: we have.
0: So when you
2: by
0: found,
2: the way, you all owe us $85 for
4: that's
2: the last
4: right.
2: time.
0: Now, when you found the porno, was this after he had died?
4: No, this was when he was still alive.
0: Oh.
4: Yeah.
0: Wow.
3: Do you guys ever talk about it?
4: No.
3: Oh, okay.
0: No. Did you put it back carefully in the
4: yeah,
0: same
4: sure,
0: position?
4: Absolutely. Yeah.
5: So he doesn't know you ever.
4: Sure.
2: No, and he never will.
4: No, he doesn't.
5: Not
4: until
5: he gets to heaven and mm-hmm. sees him.
4: Oh, yeah, that's going to happen. Hey.
3: Well, based on these stories.
4: when he gets to heaven, I'll wear my big pants so monkeys can fly on my ass.
2: Yeah, God's a big fan of Penthouse Forum. Yeah. So
1: that's where all the pornographers go.
3: Jesus is reading some of his stories right now going, wow.
0: Our guest comedians, Brian Dunkelman and Carlos Mencia.
5: That's some faith, Chick.
4: Really?
5: Yeah.
4: Okay.
2: Uh-huh.
0: Well, I appreciate you sharing that with us, Chick. Now, okay, I have a real quick story. One of the creepiest things that we ever happened on this show in terms of stories that we heard from people.
4: Oh, mm-hmm. No.
0: We did the thing about, is there anything in your house
5: yeah.
0: that you'd want to get rid of in case, you know, if you die,
2: yeah.
0: God forbid you die in a car accident tomorrow, do you have something hidden in your house you wouldn't want people to see that might get the wrong idea?
5: No.
2: Mm-hmm.
0: We got to talk about this. We got a phone call. I think it was someone from Cincinnati, Ohio that called.
2: Might have been.
0: And the essence of the call was they found a 16mm film.
3: Mm-hmm.
0: And I remember that detail. And so they went out and they rented a 16mm projector and, you know, threaded the thing
2: in. To see what the movie was.
0: And the movie was the deceased,
2: it was
0: the mother
2: of his wife.
0: In a hardcore porno film.
2: And he had it transferred to video.
5: I don't recall. Did he tell his wife? Was his wife aware of this?
0: I forget the details.
4: And my father was the cameraman. What a tiny,
2: what
4: tiny
2: a
4: world.
2: Small world.
0: Wow. Could have been.
2: Wow.
0: But see, that's pretty creepy.
5: That's
2: yeah.
0: See, it's interesting that she saved it. The mother, that is. That.
2: No, it's interesting that he saved it.
3: Well, yeah, it's creepy that his initial reaction was, ugh, ugh. And then it was like, I'm going to put that on video.
2: I'm going to save this for a rainy day.
4: His initial reaction was, ugh.
0: Oh, hey, that's hot.
4: See, now, with, check that out.
0: With contemporary technology now, I'm sure it's much, much more common. You got the flip video, and I mean, it's just everything is going to be. So that's just, you know, when you're
5: don't videotape anything, right, chick?
4: Nope. No video, no pictures, don't write anything.
0: So when you go, when
4: deny,
0: you,
4: I mean, deny,
0: pretty
4: deny.
0: Soon it's going to be you'll go to the calling and they'll have the pictures and the flip video. And did somebody edit this? Look at that. That would be, you don't
4: yeah,
0: want
4: that's, yeah, that's the future of funerals, porno. Yeah. That's right.
2: Well, he was his favorite up. Scene.
4: Hey, why not use the inside of the lid as the screen? Why not? Does that sound good?
0: See, here he is in his happy place. See?
6: 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Ladies and gentlemen, Bob and Tom.
5: Yeah, but then Calgon became bath soap or...
7: Calgon, take me away.
5: Thank you. Yeah, it became bigger and better.
7: Wow.
5: Oh, yeah.
7: Calgon, take me away.
5: Remember that? Oh, yeah. Don't you remember those commercials?
7: Yeah, but I'd forgotten about
5: yeah.
7: that.
5: Mm-hmm.
7: I never knew what it was.
8: Wasn't there like a knee popping out of the water?
7: Typically, like, yeah.
8: That was enough.
5: Was
6: yeah.
5: it?
6: Yeah. 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
10: There's a lady in town. She's an Orthodox Jew. 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
1: That's my answer.
2: Clear job.
3: We have another. We have another tribute to water.
2: Whoa. Hey, that's it, man. 30 minutes on a treadmill, and I'm exhausted.
4: Oh, me and you both.
2: Hey, let's head over to the concession stand.
4: Yeah, yeah. Hey, I gotta tell you, you really look great. You lost some weight.
2: Oh, thanks, man. I'm all about what I eat. Or should I say, what I don't eat.
4: I heard that. Oh, I'm dying of thirst.
2: All right.
4: Let's grab an ice cold bottle of water.
2: Yeah. Hey, how about a water there?
5: Water? You don't want a water. Hey, healthy boy, you cut out the fat, right?
2: Yeah.
5: Calories?
2: Yeah.
5: Carbs?
2: Yeah.
5: Hydrogen?
2: Yeah. Hydrogen?
5: Yes, hydrogen. Don't you realize that water is made up of oxygen and not one, but two whole atoms of hydrogen?
2: Yeah, but...
5: Yeah, but, and what's hydrogen? But a bunch of gas. And what's gas do? It fills you up.
2: Well,
5: So we've cut the hydros in half. It's not H2O, but just H-O.
2: H-O? That's
5: a hoe, and that's what you need, a big old hoe.
2: All right, then. Hey, set me up. I'll take a hoe.
5: What size?
2: Well, hell. Hey, let's go all the way. Make it a full-size whopper of a hoe.
5: Now we're talking. One jumbo hoe coming up and going down.
2: Nothing beats a hoe going down.
5: You got it, brother. Pass on the gas today and grab a hoe. Hell, while you're at it, reach around and grab a pear.
2: All right.
3: That's not really water, is it? I'm confused.
6: More of an energy drink. I'm not sure what the heck that was.
7: I had a weird one. This had never happened to me before. Last week, just, you know, because things have been going so good for me, I actually got thrown in the drunk tank.
6: Really?
7: And here was the worst part about it. I'm the first one to admit when I'm drunk, and I was not. What happened was I also enjoy marijuana.
6: Mm.
7: And so I'm walking down the street, and I hit my marijuana pipe, which was the first, right as the cop comes around.
8: Ooh.
7: So instead of, like, writing me a ticket, because I think in Oregon it's not even illegal, he decides to throw me in the drunk tank. Now, I suppose being in the drunk tank is bad enough. It's when you're not drunk is a million times worse, because it's hobos. It's passed out hobos, and they take your shoes. And if there's anything better smelling than passed out hobos, it's their feet. So you gotta sit there sober, just like, you know, on this concrete slab, rethinking your life is, you know.
6: No.
7: Yeah, and they're not like Otis from Andy Griffin.
6: No,
7: it's not like that at all.
6: No.
8: They're not
6: happy drunks, are they?
7: Yeah, so things have not been going well. They're going to turn around, though.
6: I'm
7: trying to remain positive, everybody.
9: Good morning, sunshine.
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11: If pigs had wings, away they'd fly. Up into heaven, oh so high. If pigs had wings, away they'd soar. Up in through heaven's golden door. Oh, look up yonder on the telephone line, just snorting and a grunting. It's a flock of swine. If pigs had wings and birds had none, my windshield wipers could barely run. Everybody. Just almost done. Okay, here we go. One. Oink, oink, oink. Oink, oink. When it's hunting season on flying hogs, it's such a strain on my retriever dog. Above. You're messing up my timing. Will you put that in my head? Above the lake, I shot one down. That hog swam off. My puppy drowned. dogs, if pigs had wings, away they'd fly. Away they'd fly up into heaven. Up into heaven. Oh, so high. Sing like Dudley Do-Right. Here we go. If pigs had wings, away they'd soar up into heaven's golden door. Up into heaven's golden door. If pigs had a way.
6: Haywood Banks, beautifully done, Haywood.
0: Bravo.
6: Banks.
1: Bob and Tom.
8: For your information, these are two of the worst kids I have ever encountered in my life, and I worked the state fair.
1: We were stupid before stupid was cool.
12: There's Josh Arnold having a deviled egg.
13: With a story, I have a story too about one of our favorite things. You're already eating a deviled egg?
12: There's
13: a story
14: for us. It's like the third one.
12: Here, let me see.
13: I guess you did bring them. It's kind of a dad.
12: Kelly, they smell interesting.
3: My girl Kelly's mom made great deviled eggs.
13: Your girl Kelly's mom's got it going on.
3: And I brought some in. They're fantastic because
12: now if I eat one of these, crippling diarrhea in my future, huh?
13: Because they've been sitting out in Tom's car all night?
3: No, they were in the refrigerator.
12: Where were they?
3: They were in the refrigerator.
12: Which one? They weren't in this one.
14: In the back.
3: In the back.
13: Oh.
3: Because
14: so
3: if I left them in the front, they'd all be gone by now.
13: You're right. He's right.
12: When you're right, you're right.
3: We had a letter. Someone wanted to know, deviled eggs at Thanksgiving, is it an appetizer or part of the main course?
13: That's
14: appetizer.
13: A very good question.
14: It's appetizer. An appetizer.
12: Yeah. Have you ever eaten a deviled egg so fast you ate the toothpick? Nobody?
13: No. They were always part of the main course for us.
3: Yeah.
14: They were always an appetizer at our house.
13: But I'm making them this year, and I'm going to leave them out as an appetizer.
14: Yeah. Oh,
13: a nice aperitif, if you will.
12: Not enough.
13: And a mousse-bouche.
12: I'm going to say, not enough mustard or mayonnaise. Ooh.
3: I say the recipe's just right.
12: Heavy on the paprika.
3: Yeah, we suggest, all. I suggest.
12: I ain't
3: you.
12: Got no dog in this fight. I don't. Hey, Cynthia, bring it.
3: Jeffrey, remove the plate from Mr. Critical.
12: Half-ass effort at best.
3: How many have you had?
12: Oh, boy. I ate four before I realized.
13: Let me try one of these. I consider myself somewhat of an aficionado.
14: Are you not a deviled egg either?
15: Not at 7:46.
12: Why not? It's eggs.
15: They're eggs.
12: It's breakfast eggs.
13: Now, Tom, is there? I see some have tan toothpicks and some have green. Is there a difference?
3: No, not at all.
15: No. Enjoy.
3: No. You can't.
12: Hey, Josh, you can't just eat one.
13: Okay. All right.
3: Go ahead. No way. Just all grab a toothpick and shove it in.
12: Deep throat that baby.
3: Yeah. Okay.
15: That's a one bite.
3: Now, and you throw the whole half in. You don't.
12: What do you think?
3: Quarter it with a bite.
15: No.
13: Yeah.
12: No, yeah, you're supposed to eat. A man eats it all at once.
3: I just heaved the whole thing in, too.
13: All right.
15: Your review?
3: You all right?
13: I need a second. I don't mean I need a second.
3: Of time.
13: Right.
3: You mean another one. Okay, he's eating a second one. Okay, Cindy, thank you very much.
12: They're so good. Cindy, if that's your real name.
13: Maybe I shouldn't have had two. I'll explain in a second.
12: Oh.
3: There's a problem?
13: Yeah.
12: Based on these deviled eggs alone. How happily married is Cindy?
3: Very.
12: Very.
3: And by the way, did you try the coffee cake?
14: Great. I did try that.
13: Wait, that's not a Cindy creation too, is it?
3: Yes.
14: Yeah.
3: Wow.
12: Are you kidding me?
3: Yeah, she made
12: it. Wow, that's a marriage that I'm going to break up.
13: Yeah. Destroy it, man.
12: I'm going in with both feet.
14: Can you come get these eggs, please? Jason.
13: Oh, yeah,
12: Christy's having trouble with her nose.
14: And the deliciousness.
12: They don't smell good.
13: Well, while that happens, Tom, you know we have the new Aura frame. We love them.
14: Yes.
13: They're a picture frame where you can send digital photos from anywhere.
12: Oh, yeah.
13: And multiple people can send them.
3: So right. I posted 90 pictures on it yesterday.
13: Yes. And a bunch of us have sent photos to it. Jess Hooker sent photos from a bunch of shows, live shows that we've done. And it's behind me right now, flashing pictures.
3: Yeah, it's great.
13: Pat, as we all know, has been living a healthier life, and he's dropped quite a bit of poundage.
3: Mm-hmm.
13: And but the frame is bothering you a little bit because you keep seeing old photos of
15: you. And while we were talking, I said, "There's an old photo right now of me on stage, huge.
13: Look at how fat I am."
15: Yeah, look how fat I am.
13: And I turned around; it was a picture of me, and he didn't know.
15: I apologize.
13: Look at how fat I am.
12: Hey, Tom, what kind of a guy worries about how he looks in pictures? What kind of a guy is that?
3: Listen, look at that nice picture of Chick right there. Isn't that great?
14: Yeah.
3: It's a sweet picture.
13: There's two of them.
3: I loaded all those photographs on for my house yesterday.
14: That's so cool.
3: If I can do it, That means a dog can do it because I'm not very technically
12: savvy.
3: It's
12: absolutely the truth.
3: It is cool. Very cool.
12: If Tom
3: There's a nice picture
12: it,
3: of Josh. Very handsome man.
12: A baby out of the womb
3: that's
12: it.
3: Willie. Sorry.
13: Again, it happened. Yes. Yeah. There's a nice picture of Josh. What a handsome man. Oh, no, that's
14: it's
13: Willie.
14: Willie.
13: This is my life.
3: I was going through some photographs, and there's one coming up of you in there where you had a huge bushy beard like Jeff. Now, are you going to do that again? Are you going to keep growing it?
13: Yeah, every winter I have my winter's beard, and I do forget how big it gets.
3: It's a good look.
0: Yeah, you got a nice
3: beard. I like it.
13: Thank you. Yeah.
14: Does it keep your face warm?
13: It does, because when you trim your beard, you notice how.
14: Really?
13: Yes.
0: Yeah.
13: Huh. It really does make a difference.
0: For like a week. Huh. It's definitely.
13: Yeah, you're like, oh, my face is cold.
0: Yeah.
13: Yeah.
14: How short are you going to go?
0: Probably like chick.
14: Wow.
12: What do you think?
3: That's pretty
0: chick
3: short.
0: Chick and Pat.
14: Wow.
0: Like
14: that
15: one, stubble look, right?
12: I just trimmed mine up over the weekend. Had a great time.
13: You know. Oh.
12: Yeah.
13: Did you get downstairs too?
12: You got to do that. Nice. Right down to the hardwood.
3: Do you use the same trimmer?
12: Absolutely. I'm very clean. Ask anyone.
3: Okay. You put a little, a little guard on the electric razor?
12: Yes, because if you use a trimmer on your scrotum, mm-hmm. you can cut right through it. It's incredibly thin skin
13: It
12: down
13: nicks.
12: There.
13: Yeah.
12: It nicks and cuts. I don't care what kind of razor you use.
3: Do you just keep a styptic pencil handy?
12: Yeah, I do.
3: That's going to hurt.
12: I bandage it up.
3: Okay. Christy Lee is over there at the Cylac Insurance.
12: You
3: want
12: to see the bandage
3: desk.
12: Now?
3: No, that's okay.
12: Oh, I'm going to take a look.
3: What's going on over there, Christy Lee?
14: Pope Leo XIV has revealed he changes his Wordle start word every day. That's right.
13: Now, is this a good move? I don't play Wordle.
3: This
13: seems risky to me.
3: Yeah, it is.
12: It's... You use the same Wordle start word every day?
3: Yep.
12: Really? I've never done that.
0: I change mine every day.
14: Yeah.
12: I'll have one pop into my head.
3: That's because I broke my streak because I was doing it in line at a coffee shop, not paying attention. So now I'm focused. I want to keep my streak going.
14: The pontificate divulged his strategy for the popular New York Times online game during the National Catholic Youth Conference.
13: Pontificate? I thought we were talking about the Pope.
12: Yeah.
13: Please.
12: What was your streak?
14: After the big reveal, Pope Leo spent an hour fielding prepared questions from a handful of the conference participants.
13: His name is Leo, and he's in Vatican City.
14: Who asked him specifically about technology's hold on young people.
13: Duran Duran.
14: The Pope warned that technology can never replace real human relationships and added, quote, make sure technology serves your life and not the other way around.
13: And then in parentheses, he said, this speech written by AI.
3: So he doesn't say, he wrote, the way Wordle works, what you need to know, you have to come up with a five-letter word in the beginning, and then you start, it eliminates letters. It's kind of hard to explain, but it's simple to play once you've played it a couple times.
12: What was your streak? Honestly, what was your streak? Don't embellish.
3: No, I had a one-year streak.
12: 1 year?
3: More than a year, and then I went through...
12: 365 days.
3: I went over the international dateline or something, and it erased it. That was a drag.
13: You unplugged the Pac-Man machine. Yep.
3: And then...
12: Frogger.
13: Yes.
3: I think I was like on 149 or something.
12: Well, that's not a year.
3: No, the other one, the previous one, the one that I just blew a few months ago.
13: What's your streak, Chickster?
12: 44, a reasonable streak.
13: Seems very
12: yes.
13: Yeah, that means you have successfully completed the puzzle 44 days.
12: Now ask me as trying to live my life like Tom.
13: Are you?
12: What's my streak for Wordle?
13: Your streak for Wordle?
12: 732 days.
13: Except for the three times I broke
12: it. Except for the three times I broke it. And it wasn't my fault.
15: The dateline.
13: Hey, the man's a good spin doctor.
12: Oh, he sure is.
3: Okay.
12: The next president of the United States is Tom Griswold. I'd vote for you.
3: So, but the point is, you begin with a five-letter word.
14: Right.
3: So you
13: penis?
3: You couldn't begin with Jesus.
12: You could. Penis would be a good starter word because it got two vowels and
13: it's not bad.
12: Three see, really nice consonants.
0: You don't want Jesus, two S's.
14: Why can't you start with Jesus?
15: Oh, you got your two S's.
3: It's proper noun.
0: Two S's.
14: Oh, you can't use a proper noun.
3: So I was trying to think.
14: What's your start word?
12: Are you? Hang on a second. How rude.
13: You never ask somebody.
12: My God. Now, Tom, this is how you ask that. Tom, are you willing to share your Wordle starter word?
3: I'd give you my phone number before I'd give you my Wordle starter.
12: Thank you. That's the way I feel.
3: It's top secret.
13: It's angel.
12: I've got like 25 of them. It's sugar. Everyone knows it.
3: He could, well, see, he wouldn't want to use Bible because it's two B's.
12: Yep.
13: It's a do, right? You're using a do.
15: Alter?
3: No. Those are the hack words.
15: Alter.
13: The hack words.
14: That's two A's.
15: Oh, right.
3: 90% of people.
13: There are two types of alter.
14: Alter.
13: Well, you're both right.
12: Can I tell you a secret word that I use?
13: It's if you alter my, something or you go to the altar.
12: It's not my starter word, and I hesitate to mention it, but I want to help people out. You younger wordler solvers. Plate. Not P-L-A-T-E, but P-L-A-I-T.
13: Oh,
12: yes. It's out there.
14: Good one, huh?
12: It's readily available. Go ahead.
14: I'm glad I don't play that game.
12: Enjoy it.
3: Yeah, it's fun.
12: You know what? Speaking on behalf of Wordlers, we are too.
14: Good.
12: Good.
14: Good.
12: Good and fine.
14: Yeah.
13: You have to subscribe to the New York Times?
0: No.
3: No.
12: There's something you have to do to get all the benefits, but yeah.
13: I see.
3: A tone? That'd be a good one.
13: Mm. It'd be good for all of us to do, I think.
3: Yeah.
14: No joke.
3: Oh, you know something? I wonder if he does, because he's from Chicago, Pope Leo.
14: Yeah.
12: Guilt would be.
3: Bears?
12: No, it's got an S.
0: There's no plural.
3: It only ends in S if it's a double S. It does occasionally.
13: Oh, okay, so you could use
12: tress. Well, that's not a plural, is it?
13: Yeah, tress is a noun that ends in a double S.
12: Truss. Okay. Truss would also
3: I'm just saying, no, my point was bears, because he's from Chicago, he'd be a bear fan.
13: We knew your point.
0: No, I get that, but I don't think bears is...
3: He's the pup. You think God's going to let him lose?
0: Well, I'm surprised he doesn't have all ones. I mean, it's the pope. It should be...
3: It's like Kim Jong-un, whatever his name is, playing golf.
13: What if his starter word is devil?
12: What?
13: That's not a bad one.
12: Why would I think talking to Tom about Wordle would be anything else, any different than talking about him, talking about anything with him?
14: No, it's not a conversation.
12: It's in circles. And
15: what about Saint?
13: Tom, do you like this reputation you have?
3: I don't care.
15: Saint, right?
12: Bears?
13: Yeah.
12: You're going to stick with bears because it's a good joke.
13: That's why I love you.
3: Not a good joke. It's not a joke at all. The Pope, he's Chicago heritage.
12: And maybe he's not a Bears fan. Maybe he's a Packer fan.
13: Oh, we know he's a Sox fan.
12: Yeah.
13: So he could be a...
12: That's Southside.
3: Yeah, Sox would be a bad starter. X almost never appears in there.
13: Well, you couldn't...
14: You'd
13: have to use the full S-O-C-K-S, right?
14: You can't use that because it's got an S on the end, right?
3: You can use it. It's just very unlikely to be there. Unless it's a double S, which I tried to explain to you.
12: You can't use Fox.
13: Can you short words to have a starter word? Like,
3: no.
13: Can you have
12: Vagin?
3: No.
14: Vagin.
3: I doubt if the Pope has seen that word.
15: In his dreams.
13: I wasn't talking Pope.
3: Hey, hello,
15: Chris. He's very uncomfortable.
3: Welcome to Destination
13: Hell.
3: By
13: the way, he knows the word vagina if he's seen Conclave.
12: Devil is a great starter word.
13: Yeah.
12: Absolutely.
3: Not really.
13: Anvil?
12: Yes, it is a great starter word.
13: Okay.
12: Don't listen.
13: No, I've never played.
3: V is not that common.
12: Now, is that true, the origin story of... Isn't it true...
3: It was a guy for his girlfriend.
12: Yeah, he made up like the six guesses and five words.
3: Made up the game for his girlfriend.
12: That's the legend.
3: And sold it to the New York Times for, I think, $1 million. Good deal.
12: I think he got really shortchanged.
3: I've played it 1,621 times.
14: God.
12: Okay. How many have you gotten right?
3: Whatever a 99% win streak is.
12: 99%.
13: Pretty good.
12: Yeah.
3: But in the beginning I wasn't focused. Now
12: you're focused.
3: It's part of my ritual.
12: Now it's personal.
0: I would say that next to that, you should have to have an asterisk because you play on easy mode.
14: Yeah. We were talking about it's not you during a real,
3: I play on normal mode.
0: It's not a real win.
12: But I think they've got that backwards. I think harder mode is easier than easy mode.
0: It's not.
3: No, harder mode, that's stupid. harder mode involves guessing, you see.
12: My 88%.
14: Well, that's the whole point of the game is guessing.
3: No, the whole point of the game is winning.
13: Did you guys know the whole point of this show is comedy? I don't know if you knew that. But boy, are we lacking.
12: What about your connections? What's your streak on that? Sorry.
3: By the way, I understand.
13: What are you doing,
3: Jeffrey? You're a student of the Pope. What did he say about connections?
0: I forget. I have no idea what I wrote.
3: Because you play connections, right?
0: I do play connections.
3: That's another New York Times game.
0: If the Pope's anything like me, he doesn't play connections because it's BS. It's a bunch of crap.
3: It's a great game.
0: It's a horrible game.
12: Sometimes there are four words that are connected somehow.
14: Right.
12: And there are 16 words to choose from. So the fourth one, if you're guessing, it does kind of solve itself after you get the first three groups.
0: It's 16 little riddles, and It's okay. Dumb because if you don't know the riddle, then you're out.
3: Sometimes it'll be like in the middle of each word, there is a part of a vegan diet.
12: End of the word is a color of all these four words. Or
13: have you guys played the gay version?
12: No.
13: Rainbow Connections?
0: Oh, yeah.
13: Someday you'll find it.
14: Hosted by Kermit.
0: Thank you.
12: Those are the lyrics.
3: Pat's got his guitar out. Do we have a story that's going
15: to
3: lead us?
15: Well, I had two the last time. I didn't know which way to go.
0: Where do I go?
15: I had Wordle. I had the Pope Leo. I had two songs.
14: What do you want?
15: You pick one.
12: I want the Wordle song right now.
15: If I can get my share back in time.
12: Put your money where your mouth is, Wordle.

0: Worst opening lyric in
1: history. Got it in five.
2: Got it in
0: Slow
2: five.
0: Slow as a turtle.
1: Pour me a coffee, hope the cream doesn't curdle. Uh-oh, got nothing to do, already did my word all.
0: What else rhymes with
1: maybe go for a drive?

0: What are the bad rhymes? Keeps my mind fertile. My morning mental hurdle.
1: Yeah.
0: Should I put...
1: what?
0: Yeah. Should I post today's score? Yesterday it was 4. I'll text my daughter and son if I get it in 1.
1: You know...
2: Yeah.
1: Okay. I believe your girl, Myrtle, rhymes with Wordle. Oh, doesn't that's right. Add that. You could add that.
2: Spurtle.
1: Spurtle?
3: Spurtle. I'm going to come Spurtle. Up with a game, a turtle with a D.
2: Yes.
3: But it's all four-letter words.
4: If you guess the same word, if you use the same start word every day, you never get it in 1, right?
2: Well, maybe, unless your start word is the word.
3: I've gotten it in 1 3 times.
1: Maybe you will.
4: But then you have to change your start word.
3: Yeah, I switched it up.
4: Okay.
2: Okay.
3: I did a little research.
4: So getting it in 1 is basically just a guess.
3: It's total dumb luck.
2: Pure luck.
4: Gotcha.
2: Can you post? Can you share?
3: Oh, yeah, absolutely.
2: Yeah, people do.
3: I don't.
2: Can you imagine?
3: No, I don't.
2: The person sharing their work.
3: I think we have to get Josh playing just so we can
1: I've got it in 1 twice, like Tom. Did you say twice?
4: Three times.
1: Three times. Okay. I've got it in 2, 12 times.
2: Oh.
1: And 3, I've got 126 times.
2: All right. Oh, I'm all for these kind of things. I think working out your brain like this is fantastic.
1: Yeah.
2: And even necessary, but yeah.
4: I do the numbers. I do the Sudoku thing. That's my thing. I'd rather do that than the Wordle.
1: Or Sudoku. 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
8: 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Let's reach way down into Donnie's sack and find another listener letter. Here's Donnie Baker.
9: 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Well, sure thing, man. But the first rule, Tracy, is never go by a girl's name. What are you thinking? I mean, if I were you, I'd sue my parents and the nurse who wrote it on a birth certificate. Never go by a name like Tracy or Whitney. 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Anything's better. Oh, we had a kid in my fourth grade reading group named Sydney. Mm-hmm. Well, most of the kids in my reading group had speech impediments, so he was known as Cindy all the way through driver's ed. I swear to God he was. Talk about teasing, man. That kid saw his counselor more than our two albinos did. Here are some other rules you should consider, T-Bone. Never tuck money on the first song. I mean, most strippers don't even go full nip until the guitar solo of the second record. So save it, man. Mm-hmm. Why tuck on the first song? I mean, you can see that much by tipping your server at Denny's. And if you're buying a lap dance, pay the DJ like an extra $5 to put on Freebird. I swear to God you should, man. Trust me, that song lasts like 19 minutes, and it's worth it. Plus, that song reminds a lot of strippers of their daddies, so once they tear up, you're in anyways. Number 2, coupons are for queers. Plus, I heard it's a way that cops can track us down. Look it up. I swear to God they can. That's how they got Brian Barnes. He cashed in his Subway stamps and filled out a comment card for free chips. Uh-huh. Well, they had heard he had warrants, traced it, now he's still in prison. Yeah, clip and save, Barnes. Yeah, now you're where the footlongs are free every day. I swear to God I'd say it to your face. I don't even check my caps in 2 liters anymore, because it ain't worth it. Oh, and rule number 3, take her easy. And if she's easy, take her again. I swear to God you should, man. That's my M.O., and I got the airbrush tank top to prove it.
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9: 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I swear to God they don't.
10: The man in the studio with us is comedian Greg Hahn. Do you ever take your pants off on stage, Greg?
11: No.
10: Good call.
11: I used to do that on, what's it called, Casual Friday when I had a job. Then they kicked me out. They let me keep my seat. My chair.
12: Don't you have people giving you tours of offices and things?
11: I never liked the tours, chick.
1: No.
11: You know that.
1: No, I know.
11: They walk around the office. They throw in a little small talk. Oh, this is Janice. She's hard to keep up with. Yeah, she's hard to look at. Let's keep walking. She's making me sick. This is Larry. He's an original. You got that right. I've never seen a toupee with dandruff. Get me out of here. Hey, Larry, your pants waterproof? That shirt's a real pisser. Hey, how are you? I'm the new guy. Hey. Nice shoes. What'd you bowl? Hey, Larry, I'm the new guy. That's a great suit. Do they make it for men? Hey!
0: They might as well take it to the next level, though. I want to see the... that should be the next reality show, the Oz couple. Ozzy Osbourne and some other unintelligible foreigner living together in their little adventures, you know. Arnold Schwarzenegger runs in with an apron on. Listen to me, Ozzy, I can't have dishes sitting around the kitchen all over the terrace. Oh, just, you know, I just said, breakfast man. Every time I go out of town, I come back, it's like a war zone in here. I can't live like this anymore. I was going to get around to, but you came running in here like a Nazi. As soon as I learn how to do another impression, I'm getting another roommate.
13: And Jesus said, take this bread and eat it. It is my body. And the disciples said, Jesus, we're all on low-carb diet. We appreciate you dying for our sins, but we're all trying to slim down a little bit. We want to look good in the painting.
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11: Yesterday, I was sitting in a beanbag chair naked eating Cheetos, and I was flipping through the television, and I saw Robert Tilton. He's a televangelist from Dallas, and he was staring at me. And he said this. He said, are you lonely? And I was like, yeah. He said, have you wasted half your life in bars pursuing sins of the flesh? I'm like, this guy's good. He said, are you sitting in a beanbag chair naked eating Cheetos?
1: Whoa.
11: Yes, sir. He said, do you feel the urge to get up and send me $1,000? And I was like, close. I thought he was talking about me there for a second. One night in New York, I already saw something that came close to truth in advertising. The De Beers people are almost saying what they really mean, because the old De Beers slogan was, diamonds are forever. Then they changed it to this year, take her breath away. The new slogan is, diamonds render her speechless. I'm like, why don't they just go ahead and say it? You know, diamonds. That'll shut her up.
14: The Bob and Tom Show. Pointless, yet tasteless.
16: We have the ladies over there. I can see Christy Lee's right there. And then if I look on my big screen to her right, it's Jessica Alsman.
4: Hello.
16: And then I look in the upper left, and it's Pat Godwin. And you guys all have the same background now, so it looks like you're kind of doing a... It's almost like a Hollywood Squares
2: thing. Yeah,
16: it's
2: cool.
16: Yeah. You all look very nice.
2: Hey, Mr. Paul Lind, why do motorcyclists wear leather?
17: Because you find wrinkles so easy. Ask me where the Sistine Chapel's located.
2: Paul Lind, for the block. Where is the Sistine Chapel located?
17: Next to the 15th.
11: Paul, you done.
16: It's a new feature. Let's do this every day. I love it. We were talking about a really disgusting story in the news.
1: Oh, good. Let's revisit
16: that. First of all, there's something kind of cool about the story, which is that Kid Rock has a steakhouse, and I was Googling this during the break.
4: In Nashville.
16: It's called Kid Rock's Big Ass Honky Tonk Rock and Roll Steakhouse.
2: That's right.
4: And he's known to just show up there, too.
2: Yes. You're right.
16: Yeah. We had Kid Rock in here. He was great.
4: Yeah. That was a fun day.
16: Remember, he had just released I forget the name of the record. It's the one that had the famous...
1: Cigar and the Red...
2: The Werewolves of London and Sweet Home Alabama.
16: I asked him about it. And they had just released the record, and he looked at the band, and he goes, can we play that yet? And they kind of went, and they went into it. It was so cool.
2: That's great.
16: They had not done it live yet, but they did it on our show. And in any event, the story about Kid Rock's big ass honky tonk rock and roll steakhouse is rather unpleasant. One of the patrons there is alleged to have been flinging his colostomy bag at police officers. And,
2: isn't that nice?
16: Oh, come on. Yeah, what a jerk. In any event, I got this letter. Dear Bob and Tom Show, I was in hotel sales in the early 80s. Mm-hmm. An organization that supports those that have colostomy bags. It's a support group. They were renting out one of the hotels for their big convention.
2: Oh.
16: When describing their needs, they said they had various meetings and lunches culminating in what they referred to as the big dance. I said, I bet they don't do the bump. I did not get even a teeny smile. Thank you. Thank you, sir.
2: That's a good joke.
16: That is a rather unfortunate... well, I'm sorry.
2: I've known people with colostomy bags, and they typically have a good sense of humor about it. And yeah, just a
16: but they typically don't throw them at the police.
2: No, of course not.
4: No, absolutely not.
1: I think that's a rite of passage in the colostomy bag world. You have to do that.
2: Oh, you have to swing it around.
1: Yeah, it means you're a badass. Don't mess with me.
16: No. I think not.
4: I don't know if you saw this, but the U.S. birth rate fell 4% last year, the largest single year decrease in nearly 50 years. And if this story is anything, it may continue to plummet as condom sales are surging. Americans are getting vaccinated, looking forward to a sexy summer.
2: What are condoms?
4: CNN Business reports the male condom sales in the United States has increased nearly 25% to 37 million last month compared to the same time last year. Britt Baumhardt.
16: Wait. What?
1: What's her name? Worst comedian ever.
4: Oh, it's Britta. I'm sorry. Britta Baumhardt.
16: Well, she has fresh water.
4: Yes.
16: Fresh water on stage as she bombs.
4: An executive for Trojan Condoms said, quote, 18 to 24-year-olds can't wait to get their social lives back. The company's CEO, Matt Farrell, said condoms are, quote, expected to deliver year over year.
2: Yeah, he lives in the woods.
4: He's Farrell.
16: I get it. Yeah.
4: Condom sales are expected to deliver year-over-year growth as society opens up and consumers have greater mobility.
2: I see.
16: So first we can't get toilet paper, and now condoms are, I guess, selling like crazy.
4: Mm-hmm. Makes sense.
16: So they've got them in stock.
2: Aren't condoms only like 11% effective?
4: No,
2: they're useless.
11: Josh, they don't work unless you double up. You got to wear two, maybe even three of those things. But
1: they're most effective is just pull out.
2: I'm just saying.
4: Oh,
2: teenagers, don't bother with that.
16: Yeah. Thanks.
4: What is wrong with you?
11: You got to stop.
17: Just be careful.
11: No one.
2: Yeah.
11: You're too good at it.
16: But I think the sort of the subtext, if you will, of this story is that they're anticipating a sexy summer.
4: Yes, people are ready to get out and mingle and do stuff.
16: Here's a quick tip, fellas. Don't wear sweatpants in public. That's the first thing that turns off the ladies.
1: And yoga pants.
16: I read this and I worked on it. I want you to see if this is great. I've got an idea for that. Would you say it was the Trojan people?
4: Yes, sir.
16: Because you said that the condoms, they're selling like crazy, and but they're in stock, unlike toilet paper was earlier.
4: Right.
16: How about this? Stocked, cocked, and ready to fire.
2: Hey, there you go. Not bad.
18: That's good.
11: Docked. That's dangerous to say on the radio.
16: No. It's cocked like the gun. See, ready to fire? The gun is cocked.
11: Yeah I know. But when I say stocked, cocked, then I think I'm going to go to...
16: Blocked?
11: Flocked.
16: No.
11: You know?
16: Okay. Well, then, if I guess that would work if the woman was wearing a chastity belt.
2: Then you'd be blocked for sure, yeah.
16: Mm-hmm. Yeah. Yeah, that would, boy, nothing. Nothing says no, like.
1: Yeah, like a padlock.
16: Like an iron. Like an iron pair of pants.
2: Some titanium underwear, yeah.
11: I forgot my combination again.
4: Well, if you have a stock of condoms and you want to use them, you might want to check out a new dating app simply called Thursday. It's trying to make online dating fun and exciting again by letting users only access it on one day of the week. And you guessed it, it would be Thursday.
16: That's a good idea, I think.
4: The app designed to get you off tech, encouraging users to spend less time swiping and more time meeting others, enjoying the journey of being single. It will launch May 6th, and according to the app, over 110,000 users have already signed up.
16: I'm going to beat him to the punch.
2: Yes?
4: Go ahead.
16: I'm going to do one called Wednesdays.
2: Oh, I know where you're going with this.
19: Leslie, guess what today is?
20: It's hump day.
2: It's hump day.
4: I think they purposely didn't select Wednesday for that reason.
2: I do, exactly.
16: Yeah.
1: When did that start? Referring to Wednesday as hump day.
16: I think there was some...
2: You know, it means the hump of the week,
4: right?
16: It's not, I'm guessing it was some witless DJ.
2: Probably our show.
16: Doing what we're doing.
2: Back in Philly.
1: Awful stand-up.
2: That's me, all right.
11: Old hump day Arnold, they used to call him.
16: I think that's an interesting idea, because I think these dating sites, they need to kind of separate themselves from one another, and they all kind of have an angle, right, Christy?
2: Yeah, they do.
4: Of course.
16: You've got your...
4: You have specific sites for people of the Jewish faith, of the Catholic faith, of the farmers only. We sure. have... Yeah,
16: I bet there's one. Is there one specifically for atheists?
4: I would assume. I don't know. I've not really looked into it.
16: I'm just curious. I'm asking.
2: Probably.
16: No, have you ever used one, Josh?
2: I never have because... They're quite effective, from what I understand, and whenever I've never really been, whenever I'm ready to settle down, I might actually use them.
0: Oh, settle down.
16: Isn't there one for people who don't want to settle down?
2: Tinder, maybe? Grindr.
4: Yeah.
16: Isn't there like Just Lunch or something? Or?
2: Yes.
4: Just Lunch is not, lunch. I mean,
2: but that's like,
16: oh no, Just Sex, that's a different
4: just
16: one.
4: Sorry,
16: I confused the two. Okay, well, and I have two friends of mine met on Bumble.
2: How about that?
16: Second kid on the way.
1: Bumble's still out there?
11: Yeah, Bumble's the one where the girl has to message the guy first.
16: Yeah, so.
11: That's the whole thing.
16: Worked great for them.
4: Good.
16: And they're
4: That's
16: perfect.
4: Great.
16: They seem to be a perfect match.
2: Yeah, I think the matching, it was really good. These algorithms
16: There's room
2: right.
16: for West Side Story fans.
2: Is that right?
16: What's Rumble.
2: That? Rumble.
0: Rumble. Nice.
16: The Jets are going to rock it tonight.
0: West Side Story.
11: Who the hell is that joke for?
16: Yeah. Who's it's for all those West Side Story fans out there like me.
0: Steven Sondheim.
1: Like me. I am, so everyone is. Okay?
16: Say that. It just
1: imply it certainly.
16: One of the great works of art of the 20th century.
4: Nice West Side Story. A reference in Ted Lasso the other night. I just finished up the Ted Lasso series.
0: Boy, that's good.
4: God,
0: it's
4: good.
0: I love that.
4: Such a wonderful, wonderful show. I can see why it won all the awards.
2: Can I share a joke that I watched a W.C. Fields movie yesterday?
4: Mm-hmm. Yes.
2: Yeah. And he's running a general store, and a woman comes in and goes, what do you have in the way of steaks? And he goes, I don't have anything in the way of steaks. They're readily available right over there. I think I laughed for 25 minutes.
11: I love it.
1: You can go right to them.
16: There's nothing in the way.
2: Yeah.
16: Just walk right over there, man.
2: I have nothing in the way of steaks. They're right over there.
16: That's strong.
11: Use your eyes, lady. What the
1: hell's wrong?
14: Morning laughter. Just might be the best medicine.
18: If you want to turn your daddy parts orange, eat some Cheetos and watch some porn.
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1: Hello, Tom.
16: Hello, Chick B. To answer a couple of quick questions we posed just a few minutes ago, based on several surveys, the most tattooed rock band logo in the United States, based on several surveys of tattoo artists, would appear to be Pink Floyd. The famed prism or rainbow thing. According to this list, number one, Pink Floyd, followed by Guns N' Roses, the Pistols and Cross logo from Appetite for Destruction, followed by Metallica, then AC/DC, Nirvana, Slipknot, then Rammstein.
4: Yeah.
2: Mm-hmm.
1: Yeah.
0: Du Hast.
16: Is that Rammstein Steamroller?
2: No, they were once Rammstein Steamroller, and then they just went to Rammstein, kind of like Starship.
16: I see. Then Led Zeppelin, Red Hot Chili Peppers, and the Misfits.
1: Oh, yeah, Misfits.
2: That ghost thing is
16: that's a good one.
4: Do people just get the band's name, though, rather than just the logo?
16: That was logos. Now, the symbols of bands, as opposed to logos, Pink Floyd also number one there. And this makes perfect sense. Followed by the Grateful Dead, Steal Your Face, Skull Lightning thing.
2: Mm-hmm.
16: I can imagine. The Rolling Stones, the tongue thing.
4: Mm-hmm. Okay. With the dancing
16: That's
4: bear.
16: In third place. The Zoso Led Zeppelin thing.
1: Oh, okay.
16: In fourth place. And the Kiss is in there, Ace. You'll be glad to know. The Kiss makeup faces is a popular tattoo, apparently.
4: Oh.
16: The Beatles' Abbey Road silhouette. For Beatles fans, this is the most tattooed image, according to the survey. Also up there, AC/DC Lightning Bolt. Now, guess who the most tattooed rapper is?
4: Tupac. I don't know.
1: Yeah, Tupac or Biggie.
16: Yep,
1: think.
16: Very good. Tupac followed by Eminem. Biggie's way down the list.
1: No kidding.
16: Yeah, but he's on the list. So now, this all started because we had a request for Josh to do his famous Korn imitation. Which I was not familiar with. I don't know much about corn. I'm sure they're fine. I just don't know much about them.
1: Mm.
16: I know
1: How do you feel about cream corn?
16: It's kind big
1: of
16: a fan.
1: Big fan of cream.
16: Huge
1: corn.
16: Huge fan.
1: Okay.
16: Anywhere I go, if they have corn chowder, I'm getting it.
1: No
16: kidding.
1: Wow.
16: It's my favorite soup. That and chicken tortilla.
1: Okay.
16: Yeah. Big fan.
17: How about a corn band doing Cream covers?
2: Yes. Have you heard
17: of Cream?
1: Your
17: corn?
1: Thoughts?
16: Are they good?
17: Oh yeah.
16: Well, what's their best song?
17: White Room.
16: White Room.
17: Yeah.
16: I don't care for that.
4: Go with the classics.
16: Crossroads. I like the Cream version of that. So the point is, I've discovered this is the song that Josh was doing his imitation of. I'll just play a little bit of this for you so that if you're like me, you can understand what's happening here, because at present I do
2: not. You want to hear my imitation first?
16: I'd like to hear this first.
2: Okay.
16: What do you think is funnier? Okay, you do your imitation, then I'll see if it matches. That'd be better. Go ahead.
2: Okay.
16: I hope your mom's watching.
2: She wouldn't be. She knows what I listen to.
1: Yeah.
16: No, but watching you do that.
2: Why?
16: I think she'd mumble something about failure as a mom.
2: Oh!
16: Okay, here we go. This is absolutely. Here we go.

0: You got it.
1: Yep.
0: You're nailing it. That's correct.
2: That's very hooky.
0: Very good.
3: Yeah, it is hooky.
0: Very good. And I would argue that much like Papa Oomau Mau, those are really fine lyrics. Makes a lot of sense.

0: Franks. Like, the week before, they went into Culver's with multiple, what do you call them?
1: Leaf blowers.
0: Leaf blowers and blew the whole place.
2: Why would they? Yeah.
3: So this is just for
1: just videos.
0: Just for views.
1: Jerks.
3: They're probably trying to impress their AI girlfriends.
1: But, by the way, your speed mowing looked fine. You can just continue to do it that way if you'd like.
0: Keep it up.
3: Oh, did you see the letter the guy sent to this gorgeous, huge, vast acreage of lawn that he cut? It was beautiful.
1: Yeah.
0: I'll have to look
3: it. Make you jealous. I mean, it was a lot of lawn.
4: Mm-hmm. Have you ever played those video games where you mow lawns?
0: What?
4: You have video games like...
0: No.
4: Yeah. No.
0: Where you mow lawns?
4: Yeah, it's like a simulator. Like, in...
3: Why not mow a lawn?
2: From the creators of Paperboy.
4: It's just people that like doing it.
3: Yeah. Why do a chore when you can pretend to do one?
2: Did you love the game Folding Laundry? You're going to love. Did you love
3: You're
2: going to
3: love cleaning the toilet. I got a new toilet brush.
0: Oh, yeah? Game changer?
3: I
2: got a new toilet brush.
5: We had a hot dog stories?
1: So where to believe you clean your own toilet?
4: I bet he cleans it every time he uses it.
3: No. I my house is pretty clean at all times, but it's got a, it's got the stick and then a thing like the size of a small football on the bottom that's all full of brushes, but then it's got a little flange brush sticking up.
0: Oh, yeah.
3: So you can get that.
1: Yeah.
3: That's something new.
1: Get under the rim.
2: It is newish, and that thing is great.
1: Get under your
3: rim. And then it's got that cup holder you put it in.
1: And it closes around it?
2: Sure.
3: Yeah, it's pretty amazing.
2: This
3: kind of technology.
2: That is cause for celebration.
3: If the people on that boat wouldn't have hantavirus if they cleaned their toilets.
2: That's the best toilet cleaning thing since Toilet Duck invented the neck that sort of angles.
3: On the squirter gizmo.
2: Yeah, just fantastic.
3: Yeah. And then here's my question. So you get it all.
1: Remember when we used to get drunk and
2: it's you guys who aren't getting drunk anymore. I don't know.
3: You get it all foamy and everything, right? You scrub it. Then do you leave it or do you rinse it by flushing?
2: I leave it while I like clean the sink and then I'll go and flush.
3: You don't leave it for the rest of the day just to
2: the rest of the day.
3: Kill all the germs in there.
2: No, I trust that the brush and the cleaning thing.
3: I hope you have the cure for hantavirus. Okay. I like to just spread more misinformation. It's not just the internet.
2: Is your toilet covered in hantavirus?
1: You don't get hantavirus from your toilets.
2: I think you do.
1: Do you have rats being in the toilet?
2: Yes, I love house rats. Mouse toilet.
3: Okay.
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10: Actually, I'm doing a CNN interview at 10, or else I'd go with him. I'm doing Larry King. First time. I'm very excited. Yeah, I just want him to go, Saskatchewan, hello! Can you turn down the electric blanket? I can't turn off the fan above the oven. I go, you know what I'm going to do, Larry? We're going to try to get your shoulders a little higher. Can you do that?
11: Why are my suspenders so tight?
10: Because they don't go around your Larry. See, if you let them go, the shoulders will do that. You won't look like you look like a vulture in heat.
11: Muncie, hello! Question for the skinhead.
12: Comedian Greg Fitzsimmons has joined us in the studio. You're a New Yorker. How's that going?
13: New York's good. Not bad. It's a strange place because no matter where you work or what you do, you come in contact with freaks. You know, I worked at a gas station for a couple of years, and the guy I worked with, strange man, former porno movie star from the 70s.
12: Really?
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3: But I can't stand the endorsements that come after that, because everybody's going to have their own shoe and selling shoes and telling these kids to buy shoes. 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My question is, what kind of shoe does a black surgeon or lawyer wear? Yeah. What is Johnny Cochran wearing? That should be the commercial. Mm-hmm. When you can get a brother off a double homicide the whole world knows he's guilty of, that's a bad shoe.
4: Are the stars out tonight? 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
9: Ladies and gentlemen, I got the blues. Well, actually, I'm colorblind, so...

He sings, "Dear Rodney, I don't think I'd like you anymore. 'Cause when you get to drinking, you put me places I've never been before. Dear Rodney, I don't like you anymore."

0: shave my balls.
1: Jimmy Schubert is our Roger guest.
2: I'll tell you, something happened to me the other day. I was in this diner getting breakfast, and I'm looking at the menu, and I get a stick on the menu called a protein scramble, and I'm looking at it, and basically it's an egg omelet with chicken meat in it, which is wrong. I mean, you don't take the eggs out of the chicken and then cook the chicken and put it in the eggs. Okay, that's too much chicken. I don't know who's back there cooking some kind of poultry serial killer, some barnyard strangler. That's an omelet that spans two generations.
3: That's wrong.
2: That's not breakfast. That's a vendetta. You know, that's like taking your hamburger and dipping it into your milk. You don't do it. It's not kosher. You got to separate some things. You know what I mean?
1: Comedian Bruce Clark is our guest.
4: How about that Pictionary airplay? Game.
1: Pictionary?
3: Sure. Yeah. That's we almost got in a fist fight over that, didn't we, Chick?
5: Yeah, we sure did.
4: You play with your friends, they're always drunk, too. You know, all your buddies are always loaded up. Playing there. I get this phrase, I draw it, you know, they're like, hey, how about a guy frying his own penis? How about that? Yeah. What the hell's the matter with you?
5: That's in Pictionary.
4: Idiot. It's Peter Pan, you idiot. Hey, Freddy here, you moron.
6: You don't say we didn't warn you. There's laughter ahead.
2: You guys want to grab lunch?
3: We can't go anymore.
2: Holy
5: That's
2: cow.
5: A good day's work, everybody.
6: This is Bob and Tom Radio.
7: Hey, Jerry.
8: Yeah, Dino?
7: Knock, knock.
8: Who's there?
7: Amore.
8: Amore who?
7: Amore do it. Amore like it. Speaking of Amore, this one's called the Backseat Bop.
9: I'm driving along, singing a song. Life can be such a delight.
8: You know it.
9: A quarter till eight,

0: But we'd like to thank you, Mr. Ford,
1: for inventing the backseat Bob. Hey, Dean, what if there's another couple in the front seat?
0: Keep going, Pally. It's

0: Orange barrels, orange barrels, orange barrels, orange barrels.
1: Comedian Greg Warren, former state champion wrestler. You're the son of a wrestling coach. Now, I assume your dad was also your wrestling coach. Is that correct?
2: Yes, he was. He was a high school wrestling coach. So I wrestled, and my mom was into music, so I played the clarinet in the band, which they made fun of me, especially the guys on the wrestling team, especially my best friend, Huey Baker. He was a black guy.
3: Mm-hmm.
2: He's one of those guys that would just get a hold of something and never shut up. And I was like, look at Greg, man. Greg played a flute. it's a clarinet. It's a flute, Greg. You a flute man. Look at little flute man, Greg. Flute your flute, Greg. Little flute man, Greg. He'll be on the bus going to a match. He'll be real quiet, and all of a sudden you hear, hop, two, three, four. What the hell are we fighting for? Flute man. It's embarrassing when you're out there wrestling and you hear, hit him with your flute, Greg.
1: Andy Hendrickson is the other voice you're hearing in the studio. Andy is a stand-up comedian. You're a young guy.
4: Yeah.
1: He's a handsome guy. Are you married?
4: No, I'm single.
1: Girlfriend or anything?
4: No, none of that. It's, you know, it's tough.
1: You comedians really know how to get the action.
3: They're troubadours, Tom. They move from town to town. New woman in every port.
4: Yeah, all my friends are married. I got more weddings on the docket this year. I got a wedding on Memorial Day, another one on Labor Day. You guys have the friends like that. You're like, oh, great, your love's so special. You get to wreck my three-day weekend.
5: That's right. Yeah. That's right.
4: Maybe I'll have my funeral on the Super Bowl. How about that?
3: How about that? I'll show you.
4: Bring a snack.
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Hi, my name's Bob. Now, there was a time I thought I was going to be an astronaut. I remember the teacher bringing a TV set into the classroom, and we'd watch the Mercury missions blasting off into space. I knew the astronauts wore cool spacesuits, drove Corvettes, and they all enjoyed a powdered drink called Tang. I love Tang, but it's hard to get. It puts me in orbit, so tasty and wet.

0: You know, I thought about outer space a lot back then. And I guess, like a lot of guys, I had an imaginary astronaut friend. His name was Tom.
1: Hi, Bob.
0: Oh, hi, Tom. And, you know, we'd take a lot of trips together to outer space, way beyond the moon, to an imaginary planet we called Poon.
2: Tang. So tasty and juicy. It takes me to the moon.
3: Tang.
2: And the planet Poon.
3: Tang.
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1: Tom Simmons is our guest. I understand you've been to Afghanistan, I assume, on one of the USO-type tours.
5: The Comics on Duty.
1: Okay, mm-hmm. Good for you.
5: Afghanistan is desolate, man. Everything is dirt. Every building.

0: yelled at the house, "Hey, what gives?"
1: Bill Bauer is our guest. Wild Bill Bauer.
2: The thing is, with my family, there's always something going on. I got an aunt. She is the family failure. I mean, everything she touches, it just goes wrong. Finally, at the age of 87, she had to declare bankruptcy.
3: Oh.
2: Now she can't buy a house until she's 94.
0: That poor soul.
2: She is a victim. She's a victim.
0: Absolutely.
2: She's at home last week, knocking on the door, vacuum cleaner salesman. "I got a dandy of a vacuum to show you, ma'am." "Oh, I can't afford it. I don't have any money at all. Just let me show you what it can do." He forces his way into her place, reaches behind his back, pulls out a sack of horse manure, dumps it on the floor, and goes, "Whatever this vacuum doesn't pick up, I'll eat." She goes, "Well, I hope you got a hell of an appetite, because they turned off my electricity this morning."
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7: I got on this kick where I had this one song where I like to use a bullhorn. One week, they were like, "Oh, we accidentally left your bullhorn on the loading dock." when we packed up last night, really sorry about that. And I was like, dang it. Years later, I was going through a road case at our warehouse, and I found my bullhorn that they had hidden from me.
8: And they tried to hide mine.
7: Exactly.
8: Yeah. So I got a bigger one they couldn't hide.
9: Hey, it's the Bob and Tom Show, live from the O'Reilly Auto Parts Studios. There's Christy Lee at the news desk.
3: Hi.
9: Jeff Oske is sitting across from me.
10: That's right.
9: How are you, Pally?
10: Good.
9: There's, I brought you a Bassmaster magazine.
10: I saw that.
9: There's Ace Cosby.
10: What'd you bring me?
9: I brought you a Bassmaster magazine.
11: I thought you were going to go with Assmaster,
9: it's for,
11: but
9: it's for men with basso voices.
10: Yeah, thank you.
9: I am Josh Arnold. There's Tom. Could have I brought for, you the ass master.
11: Could have been for guys that play the bass. Bum, bum, bum,
9: sure.
11: Bum, bum, bum.
9: But he doesn't, so I got him the other one.
10: I used to.
9: Oh, you did?
10: Yeah.
9: You used to play the bass?
10: Yeah.
9: Stand up?
3: No.
11: Oh, well, thanks for joining us.
3: I'd like to thank you, Tom, for adding to my long list of paranoia, as my husband keeps telling me it gets longer and longer every day. Last night, check local listings, there were some pretty nasty thunderstorms. And as you know, we live in a pretty wooded area. And I was sitting on the toilet in my little water closet. And all I could think of is, God, please don't let that tree fall and have me die on the toilet tonight. Because
11: yeah, that'd be.
3: Because yesterday we were talking about famous people that had died on the toilet. So I go to bed and I told Andy this story and he goes, "Are you okay?" I go, "No." I go, "He's adding to my paranoia every day."
9: But the good part is, if you do die that way, you're now one of six people in history. Famous person.
3: Oh,
9: you're on a list.
3: I don't think I'm famous enough to make this list.
9: You're on my list, baby.
3: Oh, thank you.
11: And, it's one of those things that people be whispering at the funeral home.
9: Wait a minute.
3: No, that,
9: yes,
3: would be,
9: that would happen, but we'd be talking about it on the air.
3: You would laugh
9: every day.
3: Yes.
11: Yeah, it'd be hard to. It'd be kind of one of those countdown things. How many days since her tragic death can we mention the fact that she was pooping while.
9: Oh, yeah. We'd have flushing sound effects.
11: Oh, yeah.
3: Oh, by the way, it was number one, and I was trying to get done so quick.
11: Well, there is. Don't they say if it's lightning, you shouldn't be in the shower?
3: Yeah, I've always heard that.
11: Is that a thing?
10: I believe so.
3: I have. Oh, but my mother told me that, and she was a big liar.
11: So if you were, but in theory, if you were urinating, I know there was a guy that was urinating into an air conditioner that got zapped pretty bad.
3: So if you're urinating, it could go upstream.
11: Well, no, the electricity is conducted by the water. So I'm not sure if you could get electrocuted sitting on a toilet, but I would imagine it's possible.
3: I hope not. Now you've added another thing.
11: Now, yesterday we had a list. I've got it right in front of me, of course.
3: I have it right here, too.
11: I saved it.
3: Yes, of course you did.
11: From Mental Floss. Most famously, Elvis died in the bathroom. I've always wondered, do you, If you come upon that scene, do you flush, or is that tampering with evidence?
4: I don't know, because maybe what if they could look at, you know, the stool and see, oh, there's a lot of blood here. Obviously, yeah, there was some other.
11: But Elvis died at the age of 42. It's hard to believe.
3: Yeah. Elvis's case, it was the other way. He was impacted, remember?
4: Gosh darn it.
3: Ugh.
11: Yeah.
4: That's got to be terrible.
3: Ugh.
11: Yeah. Need more fiber, Elvis, and probably fewer barbiturates.
3: Yeah.
11: The one that was really good was the guy that was murdered. Was it?
4: Ooh.
11: Yeah. Here it is. Godfrey the Fourth, the Duke of Lower Lorraine, who, by the way, it says was. They note, known as Godfrey the Hunchback.
3: Well, he must have had a hunchback.
11: So I'm guessing.
3: Yeah.
4: But I bet he didn't like that.
3: Oh, I bet not.
11: Oh, was that behind his back?
3: Not if you're a duke. You don't want to be known as a hunchback.
11: An assassin, it says, was positioned directly under his privy, as they write here.
4: That's rough.
11: When the duke went to use the toilet, the assassin stabbed him up the backside with a spear, is how they elegantly put it.
4: You know, that's a crime of passion, isn't it? That's, you've got to be really.
3: And, it's rough for both of them.
11: Yeah, I mean, so that guy's got to be.
3: Inside
11: some kind of a, yikes.
4: That's a good assassin.
11: Yeah, we get those stories every once in a while about, you know, someone will be at a facility that is going into a big tank, and they'll look down and they'll see the light of a camera.
4: Yeah.
11: There's some guy down in there.
4: My shop teacher told us a story about, he was an ex-cop, and I remember his exact words were, he goes, we found this guy. He was in the bottom of an outhouse, and, you know, he was just out down there getting it hot off the press.
11: So this is a public service. Be glad that when you get up this morning, you didn't say to yourself, well, I'm going to put on my fishing boots and go stand in the bottom of a port of sand and get some hot off the press. No, thank you. Now, here's the word on the lightning thing. And this is significant because coming up today, we do have a Benjamin Franklin news, of all things. This says, according to the National Weather Service and the CDC, you should not shower during a lightning storm. They strongly advise using any plumbing during a severe thunderstorm.
3: All right.
11: Lightning can travel through a home's metal plumbing and wiring, putting you at serious risk of electrocution if you're in contact with the water or metal fixtures.
4: Boy, that would suck.
3: God,
4: bad.
3: It would.
11: Yeah.
3: That's why houses had lightning rods back in the day. Why don't we have those anymore?
11: We do.
3: We do?
11: Oh, sure. Yeah, a lot of houses have.
3: You have a lightning rod on the top of your house right now.
11: I've never looked. I think I do. I know my
4: kidding.
11: One of my neighbors does. I see her to my walk the dogs.
3: Yeah. I don't have one. I know we don't have one. Do you have one?
4: No.
11: I'll have to double check. But yeah, that's serious business. But back to the notion of being at your the aforementioned funeral you're having, Christy.
3: Yeah.
11: For yourself.
3: Mm-hmm.
11: I remember we had a news story about a guy that he died in a farm field, and he had taken some kind of a styrofoam, whatever it is, a foam pipe that was part of the tractor thing, and he was having intimate relations with it when he died.
4: Oh, man, that's tough.
11: I mean, it made the press. I mean, it was in the news.
4: Oh, man.
11: But again, that's got to be maybe that's a closed wake. You don't want to be, well, Elmer died doing what he loved. Farming? No. Having sex with a tractor.
3: This poor widow.
4: You know, we knew we loved it. What
11: yeah,
4: about?
11: Yeah. Who
4: I guess we shouldn't be shocked. Sure.
10: What's the old saying? Nothing screws like a deer.
11: Yeah, that was pretty rough. Well,
10: Josh, have you ever been so drunk that you sat backwards on the toilet so you could rest your head on the back of the toilet?
4: Never done that.
3: Oh.
4: No,
10: that's a move.
4: Wow,
11: I was not aware of that.
3: That is a move.
10: Yeah, I only did it once. I didn't remember doing it. I just remember waking up from it.
3: Oh.
11: Well, I would think that the positioning would cause.
4: I would think issues.
11: Cleansing
4: also.
11: Issues later.
3: Are you doing number one? Just number one?
10: I think it was just number one, but
11: maybe the coolness of the porcelain.
10: Yeah,
3: oh, I'm sure.
10: I definitely woke up a couple hours later still sitting on
11: I remember.
3: I've laid on a floor before, and I'm not going to lie.
10: Oh, yeah.
11: I remember I first heard it described by the great singer-songwriter Steve Goodman. I highly recommend all his work. Steve Goodman wrote the great song City of New Orleans, among many others.
3: Okay.
11: Wonderful performer. Steve Goodman was talking about being so drunk, you're, quote, driving the porcelain bus. and you got the seat up, and you're puking into the toilet, but you're just steering that big porcelain bus. Sadly, Steve is gone. Now, I got a nice letter here. Yesterday, I had mentioned that I was getting coffee over the weekend, Sunday morning, as a matter of fact. And there was a very attractive woman who was in the coffee shop in line. And I wasn't trying to look for this, but I happened to notice that she had gigantic feet. and she, don't get me wrong, I'm not being critical. She was very attractive.
3: She doesn't fall down much.
11: But she just had sort of disproportionately large feet.
4: All right.
11: No, I didn't say anything.
4: Well, that's nice of you.
3: Yeah. Yeah. This time.
11: But, and I'm not, again, I am not being critical.
4: No, you are. You're not being critical of the woman as a whole. You're being critical of her her feet.
11: I've been critical. I'm just saying that it was unusual that I.
4: Unusual is somewhat of a critical word here.
11: I don't think so.
4: Okay.
11: Anywho. Right. Got this nice letter from Sarah, who says, I love the fact that Tom was in awe of this woman's big feet. I would like to tell you I am 6'1 and wear a size 12 in women's shoes and a size 11 in men's.
4: All right.
11: No, I wear a men's 12. Mm-hmm. So, and this lady, I think her feet were certainly as big as mine. And she was wearing kind of open sandals. By the way, I do not talk like Andrea the Giant. I never played basketball, which is the number one question I get asked. I do not like being referred to as Bigfoot.
4: Oh, Amazon, I would imagine you don't.
11: Amazon, Ogre, or Lurch.
4: Ogre or Lurch. No, you wouldn't.
11: I don't enjoy being asked, how is the weather up there? Now, so those are things, Tom, do not say to a really tall woman.
4: No.
11: Yes.
3: Well, of course not.
11: But this woman was very pretty. And there are some gorgeous ladies, if you've ever watched the WNBA.
3: Yeah.
4: And
10: Sophie Cunningham, Lexi Holt. Sorry.
11: Yeah. But and the other thing is, it's one of those things where if you just see them on TV, you can't always tell. Because it's like in the NBA, all the guys they're all pretty big. But then you see them getting interviewed courtside, and there's some lady holding Statue of Liberty in the mic up there. Well, creep, how did it?
3: Yeah, I had to do that job. I know exactly what it's like.
11: They should have given you stilts.
3: No, I had a chair guy. You know this.
11: Yeah.
3: Yeah, they paid for a guy. All he did was walk around with a folding chair, and when I would interview players, I would stand on the chair.
10: And he would upskirt you.
3: Yeah, exactly.
10: I got this great job. I get to follow this lady around and upskirt her all
3: He's
10: after.
3: A great guy.
11: I've got the new mirror shoes.
3: He did other things, but yeah, that's what he had to do, poor guy. But yeah, I told you about the time I was at a WNBA game, and the guy in front of me, perver, he was like taking pictures the whole time of one of those gals you just mentioned.
10: Oh, yeah.
3: I mean, it was creepy. Creepy, creepy.
11: Really?
3: Yes. Because I was sitting right behind him, and you know you can see what he's pointing his camera at.
4: Spying on somebody at the game is creepy.
3: Yes.
10: Yeah.
3: I don't care.
4: You're the creep in this situation. Yeah.
3: Call me creep.
11: But I do, it does bother me, though, when you're at a concert and the guy in front of you is taping the whole thing
3: on
11: his phone.
3: So that happened the other night when we were at a show. You know, yeah.
11: And especially when you know that the guy was doing, I was at Madison Square Garden for one of the Eric Clapton things, and this guy was the whole show. I had to look at his iPhone. I don't want to go, you know, this is going to be released. It'll be on DVD and streaming in a couple of months. You might want to.
3: Does anyone ever watch those videos?
11: No.
4: They post portions of them. That way they can prove that they were there. And
11: yeah, it's all about the Facebook. In any event, I'm a big fan of tall ladies. Don't get me wrong.
10: Me too.
12: My girlfriend in the 90s was 6'4".
4: Oh, nice, dude.
12: She hated it. This was before the WNBA. If you ask her if she played basketball.
11: Yeah, this woman hates that.
10: My first wife was 6'2".
3: Really?
10: Yeah, and she did play basketball.
4: Mm.
3: Did she have big feet?
10: I guess. I never really...
11: No, the correct answer, Jeff, you're supposed to go, they were this big.
10: Right, my bad.
11: The reference being that you...
3: Had him in his mouth.
11: Had him in your mouth. Yeah. Oh, you're welcome. You can use that.
10: Thank you.
11: What's coming up in sports?
10: Oh, lots of World Cup stuff. I also have a letter about Joshua's colonoscopy and a stupid world record.
3: All right. Speaking of sports, while the world watches the stars at the FIFA World Cup, Hyundai has its eyes on the next generation of talent. The future stars who are already turning heads at just the ripe old age of 14 because Next doesn't wait for an invitation, and neither does Hyundai. Hyundai has always moved the future within reach. They did it when they had advanced safety standard on every vehicle and engineered the EVs with ultra-fast charging capability, and they're still doing it every day. Because the future isn't some far-off concept. It's already here. Next starts now. Hyundai, an official partner of FIFA.
11: And, Krista, you drive an awesome Hyundai.
3: I love my Hyundai.
11: That's a really beautiful car, too.
3: Thank you.
11: Really beautiful. Coming up, by the way, speaking of automobiles and such, as you know, I'm a huge fan of the Toy Story, I hate to use the term franchise, but that's a great series of movies. Mm-hmm. And Toy Story 5 is coming out. I'm really looking forward to seeing it. There's a really unusual and cool tie-in from the world of automobiles coming up. So if you're a so-called car guy or car gal.
3: Yeah, this is really cool.
11: Like Christy, mm-hmm. you'll want to stick around. Stick around for that, please. Now, we will be returning here. I hope you can return with us to the O'Reilly Auto Parts Studios. 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
16: Hey, it's A.A. Aaron with your Bob and Tom Sports Update. The court officials overseeing the NFL's $1 billion settlement fund for concussion-related injuries have barred five law firms from handling any more claims from former players after finding that they fraudulently steered clients towards doctors willing to give them a Parkinson's disease diagnosis, whether they exhibited symptoms or not. A report filed in federal court in Philadelphia this week says that five firms represented or performed work involving 98 former players who in recent years sought payouts from the settlement for Parkinson's disease claims. Dozens of those claims were approved to the tune of $95 million, with the share going to the attorneys totaling about $20 million. And Jordan Staal scores two goals last night to help the Hurricanes tie up the series 2 games apiece against Vegas in the Stanley Cup Finals. Scores around the MLB interleague matchups, Toronto over Philadelphia. The White Sox take down Atlanta and the Athletics beat Milwaukee. In the American League, Tampa Bay over Boston. The Yankees beat Cleveland. Seattle over Baltimore. Detroit over Minnesota. Kansas City takes down Texas. And the Angels beat Houston. And in the National League, the Cardinals over the Mets. Miami beats Arizona. The Dodgers take down Pittsburgh. Colorado beat the Cubs. Washington over San Francisco. And Cincinnati over San Diego. And that's sports. More of the Bob and Tom Show on the way.
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19: 24-7. I actually have a sexual fantasy associated with the earthquake.
20: Go.
19: All right. Woke chick up.
20: Uh-huh.
19: In my fantasy, I am making love to this woman.
20: Yeah.
19: And then all of a sudden, she feels the earth move beneath her.
21: Ah, yes.
19: And then she rolls over on top of me and shields me from debris.
22: Safety first, everybody. Safety first.
23: Comedian Jeff Foxworthy.
24: Well, I know what I was going to tell you guys.
21: What?
24: After all these years, I've found a few things that you can't talk about on stage. And surprise, NASCAR is one of them.
21: Really?
24: Because NASCAR fans start fighting with each other. Take a guess who's the guy that starts the fights almost every night.
21: Jeff Gordon.
24: Jeff Gordon.
21: Mm-hmm.
24: But I figured out why a lot of NASCAR fans don't like him.
21: Why is that?
24: A lot of NASCAR fans don't like Jeff Gordon because Jeff Gordon enunciates. And there really ain't a place in NASCAR for that kind of stuff. I tell you, we run pretty good all day long. We did develop a little bit of a push early in the race and brought her in, Booger Jackson, Wedge in her. She run like a spotted butt ape after that. Had some real good pit stops, especially that splash and go air towards the end. Did get a little trouble in the middle of the race. Ricky puked the motor. I got this oil. I touched the tail there on the backside. But for the most part, the Hardee's, Burger King, Taco Bell, Pizza Hut, Kentucky Fried Chicken, Chevrolet, she just awesome.
23: Our guest is comedian Tommy Jonigan. We were talking about driving, and you hit a deer? Or
25: I destroyed it.
21: Really?
25: Yeah.
23: Where,
25: animal person.
23: Where did it happen?
25: Southern Illinois. So ill. But I have no sympathy for this thing. It's did like $4,100 worth of damage to my
21: Yikes.
25: Car.
21: Yeah.
25: Mm-hmm. It hit the deer. My car somehow took the deer's back legs off.
21: Yeah.
25: Oh, wow. Just like two holes, like clean, like the bottom of a Mr. Potato Head or something.
20: Right.
21: That's nice.
25: My fiance was with me.
21: Oh, boy.
25: She's all... She's like, oh, that poor deer. That,
20: well, at least it was an even number of limbs.
25: Yeah. Yeah.
21: Thank you. Thank you. Thank you very much.
25: Uh-huh. Call back.
21: Uh-huh.
25: Was good she call was just feeling sorry for the deer. She's like, that poor deer. And I'm like, that poor deer doesn't have a $500 deductible. I'm out real people money because of that thing.
21: Yeah.
25: She goes, thank God we're okay. I'm not thanking God. That's one of his creatures, and he threw it at us.
21: That's right.
25: That's the last person I'm thanking.
21: How true.
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31: Hey, welcome back to the Bob and Tom Show, live from the O'Reilly Auto Parts Studios. To my right is an evil seductress. She was tempting me during the break.
3: Putting my lip gloss on. Yes.
31: That's Christy Lee at the news desk.
3: Hello.
31: There's Jeff Oskey.
32: Hey, babe.
31: Also tempting me by putting his lip gloss on.
3: Yeah. Mm-hmm.
31: Will you kids knock it off?
3: I can't see your lips.
31: There's Ace Cosby. Oh, giving me the sexy tongue. I'm Josh Arnold, and there's Tom.
33: Thank you very much.
31: There's Tom.
33: I have a theory about this, but I'll let you decide. I've been sent a photograph here at the Bob and Tom program of a... we've been talking a lot about so-called vanity license plates.
3: Sure.
33: They're the ones where people spell out words and stuff. Guess what this one might be. I think this is from West Virginia.
0: All right.
33: It's a photograph of what looks like it's a tight shot. I think it's the back of an SUV. And the license is IMOUNTEM.
0: That went too quick for me, but did anybody else get it?
3: No.
33: IMOUNTEM.
0: Thanks for slowing it down.
3: I Monty?
33: I think it's I Mountem.
3: IMOUNTEM.
0: That's too many letters.
3: Yeah.
33: The West Virginia must allow you to have seven letters.
0: Huh.
33: I mount him. Any thoughts on who that might be?
3: Maybe he's a horseback rider.
0: Yeah.
33: Oh, yeah. I was thinking maybe a taxidermist.
3: Maybe.
0: Oh.
33: Or.
0: Oh, that's good.
33: Or someone who. It could go anyway. But if that's your license plate, maybe you want to let us know what you've got going on. Also, got this letter. We were talking about one of the things in contemporary culture that needs work is the windshield wiper fluid. Not that you put in your car, but the stuff that it's at the gas station.
0: Yes.
3: The cleaner. Clean.
33: And sometimes it really smells bad, and I couldn't figure out if that was the chemical they used. Got this letter. The reason it stinks is people are washing bird poop and pee off their windshields.
3: Pee?
0: Yeah, the pee is the white, and the bird, the poop is the
3: black. Oh, you mean bird pee, not just pee.
33: Yeah, right.
3: Okay.
33: Then this guy goes, we watched a trucker dump a whole gallon of urine down the passenger side of his vehicle and then get the squeegee from the tub and wash the side of his truck off. A friend of mine manages a gas station, and that's what's happening.
3: Okay.
33: Thank you, Ashley. But yeah, that often smells really bad, and maybe that's what it is. I'm not sure. Are you looking at a letter over there, Christy Lee?
3: I do have a letter from Kyler. You guys were talking about the punny marquee signs. Remember, we were talking about those yesterday. There's a local hardware store near my house that puts up one of these marquees all the time, like Sheet Rock and Roll. Let's Sheet Rock and Roll.
0: Yeah.
3: The other day, they put up one of her favorites or his favorites. I don't know if Kyler's a girl or a boy. K-Y-L-E-R?
33: I would assume a guy.
3: Okay. But... that said, good hoes ain't cheap.
0: That's true.
3: H-O-S-E.
33: Yes. Okay. Of course. Good to know. Thank you very much. Are you looking at a letter over there, Jim?
0: I am. This is about Josh. Josh had his colonoscopy on Monday, correct?
33: Correct.
0: This is from Chad. Dear gang, I bought a car from a friend that had previously belonged to his dad, who was no longer driving, while giving it his first cleaning as its new owner. I was surprised to find several colonoscopy photos of my friend's dad. Happy to report I didn't see any polyps or tumors.
33: Oh, good.
0: And that is Chad from Goodlettsville, Tennessee.
33: That's interesting. Now, and Josh, I forget, you had the colonoscopy. Everything's fine back in there. But and did they give you the photos, or is it a digital pack?
0: I got a printout. So it's like one page has six photos on it, and I almost uploaded one yesterday, but I
3: and
0: I can you not. Do like the school picture package where you get 2 8x10s, some 12 billifold or a wallet?
33: Yes.
0: And my grandparents get the big ones at Christmas.
3: And Mom gets the 5x7.
0: Right.
33: Yeah. And isn't there an offer for a frame place?
0: Yes.
33: We don't recommend those for your Aura frame. As much as I love the Aura frame, please don't put your colonoscopy pictures.
3: That'll shock somebody.
33: I wonder why they give them to we civilians. I mean, are we going to, would you know what it's supposed to look like?
0: I actually called for a follow-up because, not a follow-up colonoscopy, but questions yesterday. Because some of the pictures made sense. Hey, here's the diverticula that, so I was like, oh, okay, that's interesting. But then a couple of them, I was like, what am I meant to see here?
33: Yeah. Is that a Hot Wheel?
0: That's still in there?
33: Wow. I wonder if they ever find anything cool in there.
3: Cool?
0: I mean, I don't know, because the prep, I don't know if the prep would get would dislodge a Hot Wheel.
33: But. Yeah. I mean, you just kind of have to wonder if every once in a while they get, hey, look at this. It's a Titleist. How'd that get in there?
3: Well...
33: If you're listening and have ever experienced that, by all means, send us a mail. Dear Bob and Tom Show, I'm checking out of my hotel this morning. I just noticed the elevator in the hotel does not have a brand name displayed. so I don't know if it's an Otis or not. I may be stuck in the third floor. I need Tom's advice. Should I descend in the non-Otis elevator with my luggage, or should I carry my suitcases down the stairs? Carry them down the stairs, sir.
0: Better safe.
33: You got to be brand loyal to the Otis people. That's always been my philosophy. Are we ready to move on to sports?
3: I have a couple. Good morning to the distaff staff and the staff with staff. I don't know what that means.
33: Well, the distaff staff would be you.
3: Okay.
0: And the staff with staff
33: would be the boys.
3: Boys and girls. Okay.
33: Might be called a staff or a shaft.
3: This is from Tom.
33: or a throbbing python.
3: Thank
33: of
3: you.
33: Love. Tom
3: works in the wedding business. These little donkeys that bring booze to the attendees. Do you remember we had that story? And I had miniature ponies at an event recently that had little saddlebags with cans of beer in them. Apparently, they're all the rage. I've seen them at least four times this year. And he lives in northern Arizona. They have a local Mexican joint there called Burrito Fiesta, which I've always referred to as the Little Donkey Party. So apparently these little donkeys are very popular, especially in northern Arizona, carrying a beer.
0: At a party that had miniature ponies that brought you beers?
3: Yeah, they're miniature horses.
0: The life you live, my friend. I love it.
3: It was a charity event. It was quite interesting. They were... One little lady had her little hat on.
1: I always love lavish charity events. Like, how much did you pay for those ponies that could have also gone to the charity?
3: You'd be surprised.
0: Was there like ice in the saddlebag keeping the beers
3: cold? Yeah.
33: Poor little donkeys.
1: My ass is freezing. I hate this.
0: Somebody write a $5,000 check to the pony guy. So that,
33: Do we have a really cool donkey story coming up today, actually.
3: Who doesn't?
33: Did I give that to you, the donkey socks?
3: Donkey socks.
33: Oh, then I'll have to...
3: I haven't really...
33: Okay, yeah, this is...
3: I don't think so.
0: Okay. I don't have anything.
3: Yeah, I haven't seen
33: this
3: that.
33: Is a really cool story about...
3: I have not seen
33: believe that. It or not, it involves soccer and soccer socks and donkeys. I know it seems like a stretch... But I'll dig it up. I thought I'd edited that for you guys, but that'll be coming up soon. did you find it?
3: Yeah, I'll have Jason post it for you guys.
33: Okay,
3: because you can't see this.
33: It's just kind of fun.
0: You guys are talking about two different things, I think.
1: Yeah.
3: I'm talking about the ponies that have the beer on.
33: Right.
3: The side.
33: Oh, and I'm talking about the donkeys that are wearing, that are wearing soccer socks.
0: Yes. So you were talking about two different things.
3: Sorry. I apologize. I was not paying attention.
0: No.
3: Josh, forgive me.
33: It's much more interesting than it sounds. I can assure you of that. That's coming up. I'll dig up the donkey news. We also have more pervs exposing themselves.
0: Yeah.
33: I mentioned the
0: They're
33: movie.
0: Still out there.
33: I mentioned the movie Toy Story, and there's a really cool car connection to the movie, and. Mr. Potato Head, of course, appears in the Toy Story films. And we have a new Mr. Potato Head world record.
0: Oh, really?
1: Yeah, we do.
0: Yeah.
33: Yeah. So it's fun. I was a Mr. Potato Head fan.
0: Yeah.
33: And Mr. Potato Head is in some ways responsible for commercials on television going way, way back. Because the original Mr. Potato Head, you put those things on a real potato.
0: Yeah, that sucks.
33: Which was... much more exciting.
0: No way. Yeah. Was that better?
33: Your potatoes all look like the Elephant Man.
1: I'm not an animal.
33: We are in the O'Reilly Auto Parts studios. This is the Bob and Tom Show.
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3: Statements, medical records, surveillance footage, and a visual inspection of the body. Hogan died last July at the age of 71. Case closed. And that's your news. I'm Christy Lee. More of the Bob and Tom Show coming up.
6: Bob and Tom, one-fifth of the FBI's 10 most wanted.
13: It's funny how quickly in 4 years my wife has learned to read my nonverbal cues. Do you wife,
14: yeah, sure.
13: If I'm reading a newspaper, my wife can just know that I'm lonely and would much rather have a conversation about her dream kitchen.
15: Yeah.
13: Which is why I now understand why married men read the paper in the bathroom.
15: Uh-huh.
13: We know our wives are going to interrupt us, but at least they have to suffer to do it. Have you ever tried to watch a ball game? Just sit in chair. Something about that triggers something in my wife that immediately household chores have to be done right now.
15: Uh-huh.
13: Immediately. So the only thing I can do to relax now is I walk around my yard with a hose.
15: Mm-hmm.
13: The water's not even on. I'm just walking around the yard with like a hose.
14: That's great.
13: Is he working? Okay, then I can be sort of happy if I think he's working.
33: Doug Stanhope is our guest. Have you done any overseas work?
16: I did Amsterdam in August.
32: I bet you do Amsterdam quite often.
16: No, it was the first time. It's like so. Everyone says, "Oh, Stanhope, Amsterdam, Stanhope." That's right up your alley. And it was like so overrated.
15: Yeah.
16: Oh, they got legalized drugs and they got legalized prostitution. And you go, well, those are two products that I've enjoyed right here in my own country for decades. Law was never an issue.
33: Does that take some of the fun out of it, having it regulated by the...
16: Yeah, it's not like... I have money where if I wanted to go on a hooker binge, I could do it right here.
15: Mm-hmm,
16: it's like,
15: sure.
16: Oh, I could do it for legal, yeah. And it's not legalized drugs. It's legalized. They have marijuana is. If you say you have drugs, like legalized drugs, mm-hmm. When you say pot is not a drug, is it, you infer a level of difficulty in acquiring the product when you say drugs, and pot is just way too available. It's easier to get high than it is to get alcohol. You can get pot after 2 a.m. You can't call your friend at 4:30 in the morning going, "Hey man, can I borrow like 4 beers?" Can't wake your friends up for that. But, yeah. Pot is to narcotics what herpes is to social diseases. It doesn't even count because it's too easy to get and it's not even really dangerous. Yeah. call me when you get the hard stuff.
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31: Hey, it's the Bob and Tom Show. Look at you hanging out with us this morning. We sure appreciate it. We're live from the O'Reilly Auto Parts Studios. Christy Lee's at the news desk.
3: Hello.
31: Perusing some of today's top stories.
3: Oh, it's a good one today.
31: All right. Yeah. There's Jeff Oskey.
18: Hey, man.
31: He's got some sports news coming up. There's Ace Cosby.
18: Howdy.
31: I'm Josh Arnold, and there's Tom Griswold.

0: official predicts the World Cup fever could lead to a baby boom in England.
1: That's kind of cool.
0: Dr. Sasha Wells Morano at York and Scarborough Hospital told a board meeting that she expects birth rates to rise following the tournament, which begins later this week. Similar baby boom predictions have followed major sporting events in the past, although studies have produced mixed results on whether or not they actually occur. Dr. Wells claims the birth rate absolutely will increase with the World Cup, which starts later.
2: Does it increase if your team wins or if they lose? Does that matter, or is it just because?
0: Oh, that's a good point.
1: I mean, the way soccer is, I mean, I'm just glad somebody's scoring.
0: That's very funny, Tom.
1: The baby boom. Yeah, but that's a fair question. I remember remember those numbers we always get for the Super Bowl, and it's kind of interesting if you're the city where the team wins. What was it? What's that thing called? The Pornhub survey.
0: Mm-hmm. And
1: the numbers would go up. And wasn't the losing team the one that had more people watching porno after the game than the winning team? I think the winning team was too busy celebrating.
0: Yeah, and I think if it's like a big enough blowout, the porn starts earlier in the game.
1: Yeah.
2: Huh.
0: Yeah.
1: Yeah. So,
0: for the losers.
1: This doctor's claim is there'll be a baby boom in the UK.
0: Yeah, but, I mean, all right.
1: And then with the timing, the fact that it's taking place in the United States, with the time zone issues, a lot of these games will be very, very late.
2: Or very, very early, depending on,
1: where you are in the world.
0: Mm-hmm. Yeah.
1: And because it's such an international
2: event. Party all day, man.
0: Well, and speaking of which, the city of Boston, which is hosting 7 World Cup matches, are considering, lawmakers there are considering a summer alcohol measure aimed at communities hosting World Cup visitors. The proposal would let cities and towns create designated outdoor areas where people can legally drink alcohol through Labor Day. It would give local governments the option to extend bar and restaurant closing times by up to 1 hour, allowing service until 3 a.m. through July 31st. Both provisions would require local approval before taking effect.
2: That is a big deal right now. We have that in the little town we live near now. Designated alcohol zone. You can walk around with alcohol through the streets.
0: Well, you can always walk around. That's why you have those brown bags.
1: Like
0: you
1: can. Yeah. But and so they're, in other words, last call will be extended.
0: Mm-hmm. Right.
1: I wonder what is the last game. And I'm trying to get my time zone thing sorted out. I guess if the ones that are being played in the West Coast will be going on later at night, so they want people to.
0: Yeah.
1: This all makes sense.
0: Yeah. That's fun.
3: Yeah, beer gardens and stuff like that can be a lot of fun.
2: Mm-hmm.
3: Those big white tents and
2: barricades. Cornhole.
3: Yeah.
2: It's fun.
1: And I'm not sure.
2: A place like that over the weekend.
1: And I'm sure a lot of people in Boston are really abiding by the drinking rules anyway, to be honest with you.
0: And when we come back, I have a Mr. Potato Head world record.
2: Oh.
3: Is it something Mr. Potato Head himself did?
0: That is correct, Josh.
3: Excellent.
0: Yes.
3: Excellent.
1: The answer is no.
3: Oh.
1: Thank you. Now, a couple of things that are going on would include we have Sexy Time with Allie Breen on the way.
3: Yeah.
1: Certainly one of my favorite features. Right now, I want to talk a little bit about the world of housing and the price of houses in the United States. If you've been paying any attention, gone way up. But that can actually be helpful for you if you've owned your house for a few years. You may be able to take advantage of the fact that it's worth more by doing a refi and taking out some of that equity. In other words, you can actually not sell your house, but take advantage of the fact that it is worth more. 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
16: Hey, it's A.A. Aaron with a look at things that you may have missed on this Wednesday morning. Hollywood directors have reached a 4-year tentative contract agreement with studios and streaming services. The Directors Guild of America and the Alliance of Motion Pictures and Television Producers struck a deal yesterday after 4 weeks of talks. This is the first negotiation under new DGA President Christopher Nolan. Similar 4-year deals have been ratified recently by unions representing writers and actors, and this agreement adds to the likelihood of long-term labor peace in Hollywood despite industry upheavals. The collective bargaining agreement must still be approved by the Guild's national board and ratified by the Guild membership. And CallSheet will start collecting customer employment information for trading in certain high-risk markets. This move follows incidents of insider trading on platforms like CallSheet and Polymarket. CallSheet will now score markets for insider trading risk and require employment details for high-risk trades. The reforms come following multiple incidents of prediction market traders using insider information to profit off of events. Just last week, former Congressman George Santos was investigated for allegedly betting against his attendance at the State of the Union address. In April, a U.S. Army soldier was charged with using classified information to make $400,000 trading on Polymarket. And that was a look at things that you may have missed. More of the Bob and Tom Show on the way.
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1: Laura Coretta is a fine young comedian. Are you a health guy? You run, you look very slender. And
17: I'm not a big health guy, although I'm healthy. I just had a complete physical, and unfortunately I'm at that age where you get the real intense physical.
18: No,
17: You know, I hope I'm not sharing too much, but the doctor actually stuck a camera in my rectum. Wow. It wasn't part of any procedure. He just suspected that his nurse was stealing from him.
1: Comedian Greg Hahn is here with us. He's a high-energy kind of guy, aren't you, Greg?
19: Oh, yeah, I like to have a little energy. A little energy in the show. I got a big show, everybody. I get shot out of a cannon. We bring out the elephants. I break a board over my head. It's motivating. Uh-huh. It's a good time. I'm all excited. I'm getting married in May.
18: You are?
19: Yeah. Well, all I got to do now is find a chick.
18: Yeah.
19: Hey. There he is.
18: There he is.
19: I was engaged once. You know, if you give a girl a ring and ask her to marry you, she thinks you're really going to do it? You should do it. You should do it. Uh-huh. Dating is crazy. crazy. I was out with this girl. She's like, you know what she said?
2: What?
19: She said, you've never been married your whole life. What are you afraid of? What am I? You really want to know? Yeah, what are you afraid of? I'll tell you what I'm afraid of. Alligators! Alligators! They got a big head and these little legs and they can run lightning fast. You can get a head start and the alligator will catch up to you even though it's got a big head and these little legs. It'll catch right up to you. It's like, what's that got to do with being married? I'm like, what are you talking about? Because I'm talking about alligators! Scary! I'll bet you 315.
13: You're huge!
19: I'm still afraid of alligators.
1: He is Ryan Stout.
2: Hello,
1: very
2: Ryan.
1: Handsome young man. Ryan, you're a clean cut looking
13: absolutely.
1: Young guy.
13: There's, well, I'm not clean cut, but no profanities for me. I mean, I'm just, I would use it if I thought it was shocking, but I don't think it's shocking anymore, you know, because the profanity, it's everywhere now. It's everywhere.
1: That's
13: you know,
1: true.
13: You can't even rent like a nice adult film where a man and another man and maybe a woman have consensual sex in front of a camera without one of the three spewing out profanities. It's awful. It's all F me and my A and S. And it's disgusting, all right?
20: Blank me now.
13: I'd like to sit down with my niece and nephew, Jenna and Jameson, in a family environment and watch a nice orgy flick without turning them into potty mouths. Is that so much to ask, America? Where is the FCC when you need them?
1: Amen.
13: Folks?
1: You raise a good point.
21: Where's your head, America?
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0: Hey, it's the Bob and Tom Show. We are recorded in a... No, of course not. We're live, you silly heads from the O'Reilly Auto Parts Studios.
1: Yeah, pretty soon, yeah, one of these days, it's going to be the HAL 9000 morning show. I'm sorry, Dave. I can't give you any money or play any songs.
0: There's Christy Lee at the news desk.
2: Hi.
0: Jeff Oskey's over. Real quick, what are you doing over there?
2: I got new tennis shoes, and they're slipping on my heel, so I had to readjust the laces.
0: Oh, yeah, yeah.
1: Now, how's your underwear?
2: It's good. Black today to match my...
0: You don't have to rearrange the lacing of your undies?
2: No.
0: All right.
1: Black to match your mood?
2: I'm in a great mood. What the hell is wrong with you?
0: She is in a good mood.
1: Okay.
0: She's been flirty.
1: I'll work on that.
2: I'm sure you will.
0: There's Jeff Oskey. Hey, there's Ace Cosby.
22: Hello.
0: I'm Josh Arnold. And there's Tom.
1: Speaking of adjusting your socks and your feet, et cetera, et cetera, I got this letter. Dear Bob and Tom Show, especially Tom. I decided to try putting my socks on while standing like Tom does. I don't know why this is a big thing.
2: It is a big thing. A lot of people don't have that balance.
0: Yeah. Yeah. It's a good thing for you. You've got the core strength and balance required.
1: I will never attempt anything Tom does again.
2: That's good advice.
0: That's also good advice.
1: While putting on my left sock while standing, I had no issues. The right sock, a little trickier. I should have done this in an open gymnasium because the bathroom isn't the right place to try this. My wife would hear me scream. That's right. I screamed like a 5-year-old girl, my forehead bleeding profusely.
2: Oh.
0: No kidding.
1: So apparently there was a fall somewhere in the attempt on the right foot. I had my toes in. That's as far as I got. I lost my balance and went headfirst into the vanity.
2: Oh.
1: 7 stitches later.
0: What?
1: I was told to never attempt anything like that again or anything that Tom does again.
2: Yeah.
1: So sorry.
0: Wow.
1: So sorry.
0: I'd like to think the doctor was like, yeah, we've been seeing a lot of this lately.
1: I wonder what idiot I don't know.
0: I've never stood to put my socks on.
1: I have kind of a narrow closet, and I have my routine.
2: Oh, do you lean against the wall then?
0: No.
2: No.
0: No leaning?
1: No.
0: That's great.
2: I bend all the way over and just put them on.
0: That's also great. The fact that you have that kind of flexibility.
2: Yeah, I
0: have,
1: stand and lift up, my feet and go for it.
0: All right.
2: All right.
3: I hope this isn't, remember, you did it here.
2: Huh?
3: He did it in the room.
2: He did it?
1: I can show you. It's very simple.
2: I don't want to see your feet.
0: Okay. I hope you are not foreshadowing your own demise by...
1: You mean, well,
0: hey, why isn't Tom here today? Well, you know how he likes to stand while he puts the socks on. Well, today he went a little off balance.
1: But do you have a routine in the morning? I mean, when I get up, I've got everything laid out, ready to go. My underwear is folded once so I can grab it so when I pull it up, the front is facing that way. So.
0: Boy, oh boy. Hey, look, everybody needs their morning routine.
2: Man.
1: Yeah. I don't want to have to get it and pop the lights on to figure out if it's inside out or not. And
2: you don't you get dressed in your closet?
1: Yeah.
2: Why don't you turn the light on?
1: Yeah, but no, it's got to be I'm in a hurry. I reach down, boom, boom. I've already taken the cleaning tag out of the shirt. the jeans are hanging there, belt in it.
2: You dry clean the shirt that you have on?
0: That's never something I'll have to worry about.
1: Dry clean them. I drop them off at some place. They do it.
0: You had a successful life. I like hearing you.
2: Uh-huh. Yeah. Man.
1: I mean, everything's all ready to go.
2: Okay.
0: Well, that's good.
2: Good for you.
1: Don't you do that?
2: No.
3: I thought you liked doing laundry.
1: Oh, I do laundry, but I don't do
3: shirt.
1: The shirt.
3: It's laundry.
2: That is a shirt. What do you
3: want? Dry
2: wash?
3: Clean only.
1: It does? Well, I mean, I dry clean it. I heard somebody does. I drop them off. I have a nice lady that works there, and every Thursday I go in there. Hand them 10. They hand me 10 back.
2: When was the last time you were at a dry cleaner, Josh?
0: Oh, geez.
2: Yeah.
0: I mean, every now and again after a wedding, mm-hmm. I would take my whatever the hell needed.
1: No, I can iron shirts. I just don't have that kind of time.
2: You would iron a cloth cotton shirt like that?
1: Well, yeah. You want to look crisp? Do I look nice today?
0: When I worked at the brokerage firm, I ironed everything. Like everything I owned. Shirts, jeans, t-shirts, everything. Hmm. I was very...
2: My husband irons everything. Yeah. I iron.
1: There's also a laundromat that'll even do regular laundry for you. I can show you where it is. You hand it to the lady and she hands it to you back.
0: That is nice. I did that in Korea because it literally cost like $1 to get 12 shirts done. It was so awesome.
2: I did that when our washing machine was out because it was right up here by the station.
1: Yeah, well, that's just, it's convenient. Yeah. The larger point is, don't you have all your stuff set out so when you get up, you don't have to rumble around and make any decisions?
0: Yeah, somewhat, yes.
1: I don't want to have to decide anything.
0: Like, I go into the shower, then I get out of the shower, I turn on my little phone light, and I creep into the bedroom, mm-hmm. and I grab my stuff, mm-hmm. and I creep back to the...
21: Creeping and lights. I will never be a prisoner in my own home.
1: No, you'll never be married.
0: Whenever I am married, it'll be separate bedrooms. Or it won't be married.
2: Really?
0: Yeah. She's going to have to follow a lot of my rules.
1: I hope. Do we have the tape running? We're gonna need this for the wedding. Okay. I mean, Christy, do you walk into your closet and go, okay, today,
2: yep.
1: and make decisions? And
2: I kind of know the night before because I know, like today, I have to work out as soon as I leave here, so I dressed in workout clothes.
0: You get to work out today.
2: I get to work out today, exactly. Josh, okay. He chastised me the other day. Well, I
0: you don't have out. To work out. You get to
2: I
0: work
2: get to
0: out.
2: Work out. So, but yesterday I had, as you notice, I wore a dress. I don't normally wear a dress. But I had to go to a function, a retreat, so I had to wear a dress. So, yeah, I
1: but
2: know
1: you got
2: kind
1: laid
2: of.
1: Out. Okay.
2: But I didn't lay it out. I just decided that morning, okay, well, what am I going to wear? I have to work out today.
0: Well, today I went to the universal sock drawer. There were no socks for Jeff, only girl socks in it.
21: You have a universal sock drawer.
0: So then I had to go to the unmatched basket, which is an entire basket filled to the top with unmatched socks.
2: My kids do that. They don't wear matched socks.
21: Kids don't care anymore, do they?
0: No, they don't.
2: No, they don't.
1: No one's going to care here.
2: Are your socks matching?
1: Are they close?
0: Yeah.
2: Oh, well, that's
1: very nice. Well, let's move forward with more sporting news. Jeff Oskey sitting in for Chick McGee. What's happening over there?
0: Well, you're going to love this, Tom. The Carolina Hurricanes won 5-3 yesterday in game four, tying the Stanley Cup final 2-2 with the Vegas Golden
21: Knights. We got a series, baby.
0: Who do you want, Josh?
21: I am indifferent, so I'm just enjoying hockey.
0: Oh, nice.
21: Yeah, I honestly do. I'm not rooting one way or the other.
1: I'm indifferent and don't enjoy it at all.
0: Well, I know something you will enjoy, Tom.
22: Stupid world.
1: Now we're talking sports.
0: A teenager from Singapore has claimed the Guinness World Record for the fastest time to assemble a Mr. Potato Head. The 16-year-old Callan C. earned the title by putting the Mr. Potato Head together in 4.63 seconds. That's pretty quick.
2: Did you have to get all the parts in the right place?
21: No way did he get the glasses on.
2: Yeah.
1: He did it.
0: The team told Guinness World Records that he estimates he assembled this potato head up to 400 times while he was practicing for the official attempt.
21: My gosh.
0: On the day, it was around the 20th attempt that saw him nail that incredible record-breaking time.
1: Now, is...
2: Are we going to watch this? No?
1: Okay. Is the Mrs. Potato Head probably quicker because you don't have to put on the mustache?
21: Yes.
0: Yeah.
21: Although, what other accessory might she have that the Mr. doesn't have?
2: A whisk. The hat.
0: Boobs.
21: A whisk.
1: It's just the whisk. It's Mr. Potato Head.
21: Oh, they don't, Mrs. Potato Head doesn't have breasts?
1: No.
2: She's a head.
21: They should make breasts.
1: But is Mr. Potato Head is kind of like... a
21: couple tater tots right there?
1: Like Rubik's Cube for idiots.
21: That's the slogan, isn't it?
1: anybody can do it. But once again, Mr. Potato Head will be, I hope, appearing in the new Toy Story 5.
21: Yeah, I saw a trailer yesterday.
1: Oh, he's in there?
21: Well... That was an awful world record.
2: Oh, this is a stupid world record.
21: Yeah, you know that, right?
0: Well, the good news is...
1: Oh, here it is. Here's the guy.
0: This kid has been offered a job by HP assembling printers. So he's already got a job at his...
21: Yeah, but I think all 14-year-old Singaporeans are.
0: Exactly.
1: They breed them with small hands.
21: So no glasses, which I think would have been the challenge. He needed to put the glasses on because they don't always want to stick around the ears, the Mr. Potato Head glasses.
2: Yeah, there are no glasses.
21: You ever put them on yourself? That's always kind of
0: fun. Oh, yeah. No.
1: You probably play a different game, Jeff. Mr. Baked Potato Head.
0: Oh, yeah.
1: Get really high and start to, I mean, it was just the nose or the lips.
0: I would play Mr. Baked Potato Head. I like that. And that's sports.
1: Okay, thank you very much. We're going to turn to Christy Lee at the Bob and Tom News Desk.
2: I saw a cute little thing yesterday. I don't know if you saw this, Tom. A group of more than 130 people in Barcelona gave a unique welcome to Pope Leo XIV Tuesday night, forming a human tower. The so-called castells are a unique feat of equilibrium and teamwork. We were talking about balance earlier. That represents identity and culture to the Catalonian people.
1: All right.
2: I believe we have that for you to see. Check this out. So they've made this human tower to welcome Pope Leo, and he was quite impressed.
1: So are they all standing on their feet?
21: Yeah.
2: What do you mean standing on their feet? Yeah.
21: And then, you know.
2: It's like a human pyramid.
1: Okay.
2: This is like the ultimate cheerleader.
1: Okay, so it's kind of like a cheerleader thing.
2: Yeah. Sure. Yeah, but with 130 people.
0: There's eight tiers of gentlemen?
1: One, two, three, four, five, six.
2: Six.
21: Looks like it might be mixed company.
2: Wow.
21: Which is hot.
1: The guys at the bottom don't appear to be doing much.
2: What?
21: They may not appear to be, but that's the foundation there, Tom. They are doing everything.
2: No, that's called the base.
1: No, but
2: it's important.
1: It looks like one of those things where they win the World Series and the guys are doing that humping thing together and they're jumping up and down in that big circle. And then but the guys kind of way in the back.
21: They're still helping. I promise you they have figured out how to do that.
1: I think that outer ring could easily leave.
2: Ooh. Oh, the whole pyramid would fall. I want to know how the guy on top gets down. That's a peach basket. Boy, if you're going to throw that guy, I mean, who catches him?
21: Throw him into the crowd.
2: Yeah.
21: That's a trust fall, isn't it?
1: Yeah. He's, if each one of those guys is 6 feet tall, he's 30 feet up, right?
2: Yeah, that's... Oof.
1: That could be dangerous.
21: Yeah, the Pope, when they finished, the Pope went, Jesus Christ, look at those guys.
2: He's such a cool guy. There's also a video of him sitting in the cockpit of the plane while he's flying to Spain. Did you see that one?
1: No.
2: He's in there with the pilots and he's talking, and then the Spanish fighter jets are next to him because, you know, he's the Pope, and he's waving to the guy. He just seems like such a fun, good-natured person.
1: He did the 6-7...
2: Yes.
1: Juggle thing a couple of weeks ago. I saw that. They were trying to explain it to him. And it would have been funny if he'd actually came up with a logical explanation for it. the 6-7 mystery solved by the Pope.
2: There you go. Porsche has unveiled three special edition, one-of-a-kind Toy Story-themed cars ahead of the Toy Story 5 movie premiere. The luxury car maker said the three one-of-a-one 911 models are inspired by Woody, Buzz Lightyear, and Jesse.
1: And to be clear, these are real cars. These are not little toys.
0: Right.
1: These are genuine
2: extensive customization work done by the Sonderwunsch department. That's German for special wishes. Resulting in character-specific details for each model.
0: Are they stock?
2: Do we have pictures of these?
0: People
2: there we go.
0: Them?
2: There you go.
1: There's only three of them. They're
0: They're only literally only three.
1: Yeah. Yeah.
0: Okay.
1: Yeah.
2: That would be the Buzz Lightyear model, obviously.
0: That looks fun, huh?
1: But they made. Don't you? I don't think that isn't an EV, is it, Jason? Don't you think you'd have the Buzz Lightyear one electric? No. Porsche does make an electric car, so I'm just kind of surprised.
0: Woody's does have horsepower.
1: Of course.
0: Yeah.
1: Naturally. Thank you very much.
2: The cars will be sold to benefit.
0: You're welcome.
2: Big Brothers, Big Sisters of America, the American Red Cross, and Starlight Children's Foundation. So what a cool idea to help benefit some great charities.
0: Oh, they're giving them, or they're selling them.
2: Yeah, for they're auctioning.
1: And they are incredibly cool looking. And
2: they're incredibly cool, but what adult wants to, I don't know.
1: I do. If you want to buy one, man.
2: Which one would you purchase? The Woody one or the Buzz Lightyear or the Jesse? Which one would you go for?
1: The Buzz, they're all cool. They're beautiful.
2: They look.
1: They're beautiful Porsche automobiles.
0: Is the insurance on the Jesse one higher?
2: Because it's a girl?
0: Yeah.
2: Thank you. Yeah.
1: Excuse me while I stand up and applaud.
0: Christy's the finest driver here. And
2: I love
1: the Jesse has the black and white cowhide floor mats.
0: Yes.
1: No, really, it does.
0: Oh.
1: I'm looking at it right now. These
0: sometimes
1: are,
0: it's hard to tell.
1: These are very cool. Although I'm guessing the car payment would be, what's the phrase, to infinity and beyond each month. It doesn't give a price.
0: Maybe it's an auction.
2: Well, that's because it's probably an auction.
1: But I mean, I don't know what one of these normally costs.
2: Oh.
1: I imagine it's a couple hundred grand, I would think.
0: Huh.
1: They're very nice.
2: I think the Buzz Lightyear one is the most obvious of the, I don't know. I don't know that I'd want a car that looks like a cartoon character.
0: Hmm.
1: It's still a Porsche.
2: I know
1: you'd
2: it's a
1: love
2: Porsche.
1: It.
0: Would you own a Herbie the Love Bug? So one of those VW bugs with the whatever, I forget what number Herbie was, but the black circle.
2: You would think I would know this because I've been watching them lately. Don't ask me why.
0: I saw one out on the road once and I was quite excited.
2: I want to say
0: I was disappointed to see there was a driver in it.
2: Oh, really? You want to disappoint myself?
1: Someone could put one of those together.
2: Yeah. Oh, yeah, and like a Tesla? Yeah.
1: Tesla the Love Bug?
2: Mm-hmm.
1: I'm surprised they didn't do, what was that crappy movie that just, the Mandalorian DeLorean?
0: DeLorean would be fun.
1: Yeah. Yeah, that'd be better. The Man DeLorean. I can remember when Back to the Future first came out, I just howled when I saw that DeLorean. You had to be kind of a certain age to understand the background of what a DeLorean was.
2: Mm-hmm.
0: Right.
1: That, you know, that was a kind of an experimental car that was really cool that sort of didn't make it. But, God, that was funny.
0: DeLorean? Isn't that what Michael J. Fox said?
2: When you see one now, you still go, wow.
0: I kinda
2: kind
0: do,
2: of
0: too.
2: Have you ever ridden in one? I had a friend that had one. Yeah.
1: They're... it's one of those things where it's like someone's idea of the future.
2: Yeah.
1: Does that make sense?
2: Mm-hmm.
1: If you've never seen, well, obviously you've seen one in the movie, but they, those trucks that Tesla makes now.
2: Yes.
1: What are those called?
0: Cybertrucks.
2: Cybertruck.
1: Cybertruck kind of looks like a fat DeLorean. It has, although the DeLorean's a lot better looking, in my opinion.
2: I agree.
1: Those Cybertrucks.
4: Cooler doors.
1: Yeah, the Cybertrucks are weird looking. I see them all the time, but.
2: Mm-hmm.
1: The DeLorean, if you're not aware of the background of it, it's kind of interesting, and it was just such a great move in that movie. So funny. But the Man DeLorean would have been a nice promotional vehicle for that.
2: Yeah.
1: Was that a straight-to-video thing?
0: No, it was in theaters.
1: But I understand it didn't do well.
0: I think it did okay. It didn't do the expectations that a Star Wars movie would do. But the problem is... Everybody knows it's going to be on Disney Plus in a month and a half. I mean, I think that's more of the issue.
1: Or isn't the problem that this whole story is getting a little old?
0: Maybe. I'm not familiar. I didn't see it. So,
2: Star Wars fans are pretty faithful.
0: Yeah.
21: Okay. Not as many. Yeah, you're right. Not as many of the non-faithful showed up for this one as they would for other Star Wars movies.
1: Okay. Well,
2: don't we have a new Star Wars movie coming out this summer?
21: Well, Mandalorian and Grogu just came out, but
2: there's a Ryan Gosling's one coming out next summer.
1: Steven Spielberg has a new alien-based movie.
2: That comes out Friday.
1: So that
2: rated PG. I can't wait to see that.
1: Okay.
0: Did you see what he said about it?
1: No.
0: That it's going to have like Christians questioning their whole lives, their whole philosophy on life, this movie.
1: Really?
2: It's called Destination Day? Is that what it's called?
1: Is Jesus
21: Disclosure Day.
2: Disclosure Day. Thank you. I was close.
1: Okay. Yeah, I don't know anything about it. I just know that he usually makes very good movies. Coming up, did you know that George Washington made beer?
21: I did not.
1: And when he was I think he was a colonel in the army in Virginia. And I didn't know why, but there's a reason that they made beer, and it's not what you think.
2: But they're in the army, and they need to relax?
1: Yeah, that's what one would think. But it actually is because they didn't have pure water.
2: Oh.
1: So they would make beer. But what's really cool is you can get – someone has taken that recipe, and they're remaking it. So you can have a little bit of George Washington. And you can – and actually if the recipe for this is posted – because what's kind of interesting about this beer is it doesn't have to sit around. You make it and you can drink it that day.
21: Oh.
1: So we'll find out about that when we return. And by the way, when in doing the research on this, George Washington did not have wooden teeth. That's the legend.
21: No, it's true. I saw them in a museum.
1: Really?
21: It was the Museum of BS and...
2: That'd
21: be a fun museum, wouldn't it?
1: Oh, God.
21: There's the cherry tree.
1: Oh, the BS Museum. Yes. Wouldn't that be... Oh, for that'd be great. You could cover every aspect of history.
21: You could.
1: And now more stuff that never really happened.
21: It'd be awesome.
1: Now, that would get people upset.
21: Oh, yeah. There's Johnny Appleseed's bucket. Just things that aren't really... Like, they're semi-based in historical fact.
1: He was real.
21: No, I know, but nobody has his bucket.
1: Did anyone ever make a porno out of that?
21: Oh, Johnny God. Appleseed?
2: What?
1: You know where that would be.
2: No.
21: We don't!
1: I can just see the credits
2: brain.
1: With seeds spraying all over the boobs. We're going to revisit the O'Reilly Auto Parts Studios. Hope you can do it with us. 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
2: This is In the Investigation. And a group of more than 130 people in Barcelona gave a unique welcome to Pope Leo XIV Tuesday night by forming a human tower. So-called castells are a unique feat of equilibrium and teamwork that represent identity and culture to Catalonia. Welcome to Spain. And that's your news. I'm Christy Lee. 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
16: Scott, I understand that you are a history buff. Is that it?
17: Friars Club roast of George Washington. I think the jokes would be great. Uh-huh. I think some will be. George Washington's a great man, but what's with the outfit? Knee-high boots, a silky blouse? Are you the father of this country or the fairy godmother? Seriously, if we wanted to be ruled by an old queen, we wouldn't have left England. And a powdered wig? If you start looking any more queer, they're going to put your picture on the $3 bill. Hey, maybe you'd like me to introduce you to Benedict Arnold. Lord knows he'll go both ways. Speaking of flags, Betsy Ross is here tonight. What a frisky woman. Washington invited her to Mount Vernon. She was disappointed to learn it was a place.
18: I got one of those,
1: yeah,
18: you know, the calls on the phone, the guy selling you something or trying to get donation.
1: Right.
18: He actually used this. Is this the man of the house? Is this 1952? Yes, yeah. It is the man of the house. I'm lounging on the divan with a highball. Why do you insist on calling during Edward R. Murrow?
1: Come on.
18: So I'm working on it. My wife said you learn a lot about yourself if you keep a diary. Mm-hmm. And that is so true. I've learned my life is brimming over with really boring activities. And now one more, writing in my diary. Thanks, honey.
1: Yeah. Comedian Nathan Trenholm in the studio with us. Now, Nathan, where are you living now?
19: I'm living in Los Angeles now. Mm-hmm. And I live with a guy and a girl. And actually, the last time I was in town, I had some cookies. And I offered some of the cookies to my roommates. And the girl just got all mad at me. She's like, Nathan, I'm an actress. Actresses can't have carbohydrates. I was like, you know, you mispronounce that word. Uh-huh. It's pronounced waitress. You're a waitress.
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20: Peace.
0: Hey, it's the Bob and Tom Show. We are live from the O'Reilly Auto Parts Studios. Thank you very much for being with us. Christy Lee's at the news desk.
2: Hello.
0: She's got some stories raring to go.
2: Yeah, I do.
0: Jeff Oskey's there.
3: Hey, man.
0: And there's Ace Cosby.
3: Hey, Josh.
0: I'm Josh Arnold, and there's Tom.
1: Got an update for you. Christy, can you review the Porsche story, please?
2: Yeah, if you're just joining us before the break, we talked about Porsche has unveiled three special edition, one-of-a-kind, Toy Story-themed cars. And these are not models. These aren't kids'
1: This is a car you could get in and drive.
2: Right. And this is all ahead of the Toy Story 5 movie premiere. The one-of-one 911 models are inspired by Woody, Buzz Lightyear, and Jesse. They're going to be sold to benefit three wonderful charities. And they are incredibly character specific. And what we don't have a price on them because we believe they will be auctioned off.
1: Yeah, but if you want to get one, just a regular
2: 911
1: Porsche 911 GT3 RS. I did a little homework during the break. They start at 250.
2: What?
3: I'm just going to guess 275.
1: But that's without the undercoating.
3: Oh, yeah.
2: Okay.
3: Yeah. And you have to pay for a subscription to unlock your car.
1: This says in the real world, $290,000 to $350,000 with the popular factory options.
3: Oh, all right.
1: Such as magnesium wheels, carbon ceramic brakes, front axle lift, and custom paint. A low mileage, highly optioned example has been advertised well above $350,000.
2: Okay, that's the Buzz Lightyear model. The Jesse model is a 911 Targa 4 GTS, and the Woody model is a 911 Carrera T. So three different models, but yeah, they're all going to be.
0: They should each go over. They should go for $1 million, yeah, over $1 million each. They're it's unique. Good, it's a charity.
2: Now, would you drive it, or would you just park it and put it in a museum somewhere?
1: Drive it. That's what they're for. Come on. I remember I had a chance to talk with Tim Allen. I think it was in December, maybe. I forget. It was in the fall, whatever, last year. And if you've seen his new show, it takes place in a place that's taking old, you know, classic cars and fixing them up and stuff.
2: Mm-hmm.
1: Right. But that's in real life. He was actually calling me from his shop in L.A.
0: Yeah.
1: And he was laughing because the way he rigged it, that show has to rent cars from him.
0: Yeah.
1: For the show.
0: Smart.
1: He's a Michigan guy. He's a car guy. And always has been. So again, I'm just sort of surprised that the Buzz Lightyear one wasn't an electric Porsche, but still, they're really cool. You don't like them?
2: I don't. I'm sorry. This isn't something that.
1: Now,
2: I know
1: you're the car girl. Wouldn't you?
2: I am a car girl.
1: Wouldn't you drive it? If
2: I would drive it if they let me drive it, but I wouldn't want to own one. I wouldn't want to drive it every day.
1: Well, you'd have to get four new jobs to pay the insurance.
2: I couldn't have to sell my house. Yeah. I'd have to go live back in a trailer.
1: Might be
2: That'd
1: worth
2: be
1: it.
2: Funny. Have a $250,000 car in front of your trailer.
1: Oh, there are people there are certainly people that tilt their lives that way.
2: They what?
1: They have a much better car than
2: they have
1: the
2: home?
1: House.
3: Oh, yeah.
1: That makes sense.
2: Yeah, well, there was a time,
3: come
2: actually.
3: To my old neighborhood.
2: Wait a minute.
3: It's full of it. I'll never understand that. But I'm not a car person. I just don't get it.
0: Well, you mentioned that the Porsche comes with the front axle lift, which, what a brilliant idea for that. Before then, everyone was just ripping their front bumpers off of
2: I had a car like that. I had to replace the, because it sat so low, yeah. I had to replace every, the damn bumper. Yeah.
1: Every time you park, she said friggin'.
2: I did say friggin'.
1: Every time you park, you hear that
2: yes.
1: sound.
2: Oh. I have one of those little two-seater Mercedes.
0: And that's you know what? That's a poorly made car. If it scrapes ever,
1: it's not designed to go to the mall and park.
0: Well,
1: with a curb.
0: That's what cars should be designed to.
1: No, they should be fun.
0: No, they shouldn't. Can you do with that Porsche?
1: You kick back and you hit the accelerator and you fly by
0: Where?
1: All the dirt balls in life.
0: Where? You can't enjoy them the way they're meant to be.
2: Oh, you can enjoy them.
1: Get in my car.
0: Legally.
1: Get in my car. I'll show you how to
0: But you would be breaking the law in order to do that.
1: Now, that's a fine point you're making. Not necessarily.
2: Take one of these, my little Lotus around roundabouts was so much fun. And that wasn't illegal. Well, maybe going certain speed might have been. But
1: now, here we go. I'm going to play this. This is Tim Allen from way before he was famous. This was Tim. He was doing the local comedy clubs, and he would stop by. He was obviously very, very funny. And it was a couple years after he did the, made this appearance that he got his first big TV show. And Tim, of course, is one of the voices in the new Toy Story. And we were talking about that. But this is going way back, Tim in the studio with us.
4: You'll see me in the commercial.
1: Oh, great.
4: But the one I want to do real bad this year is I'm going to produce my own. I'm going to cook the Doughboy. You know that little Pillsbury flour guy?
1: Yeah.
4: They always punch him in the gut.
1: Yeah.
4: His name, I found out, is Poppin' Fresh.
1: Right.
4: Well, I'd like to pop that little fat butt in the oven. Wouldn't that be fun? 375 bake. He's beating on that window. It's getting awful hot in here. Starting to swell up. Throw that helping hand in after him. No! Big brown head looking out the window. Comes out the Pillsbury Soul Boy. How you doing? I'm going to cut your ass up, boy.
1: Okay, there you go. A little bit of Tim Allen back in the day. Clearly, times have changed.
2: Yeah.
0: We know why you're getting such a kick out of it.
1: I'm looking up these other cars for you, Christy, to see what they go for. The Woody car, a bargain in comparison. The base price of the 911 Carrera T is $146,000.
2: Oh, yeah. Yeah. Well, everybody can afford that.
0: I'll take two.
2: Yeah.
0: You like these? I love Porsche. Like, I was the boy who I had a Porsche. Like, my whole wall of my bedroom was nothing but Porsche 911 posters.
1: Ah.
0: So,
1: you're going to like this. Yesterday, I had to take an Uber a couple different places because I was picking up a car. Anyway, second one that the guy picked me up, five-speed.
0: Yeah.
1: Manual transmission.
0: Oh, that's cool. Yeah.
1: And it was in a relatively new car, too.
0: Did he let you shift?
2: Did you sit up front with him?
1: I was actually in the back seat. Oh.
0: Did you do that with your dad, Christy? My dad would let me shift.
2: Sure, absolutely.
0: And man, if you missed a gear, you were.
1: Yeah.
0: Yeah.
1: Yeah. And if you popped it into reverse.
0: Yeah. Luckily, I never did that.
2: No, that would be really hard to do.
1: Not necessarily. It depends on the configuration.
2: Yeah, yeah.
1: I liked when some of them, they would have the... like a little map, see a new on the gear shift. They'd have a little.
0: Sure. Oh, mine has the map.
1: Indented.
0: Yeah, they all kind of do. Yeah.
2: Yeah.
1: I guess map's the wrong. What's the word I'm looking for?
0: It's a little guide.
1: Graphic.
0: Oh, I need it. It's almost a little maze part.
2: Usually, you have to either push down and move it all the way over to get into reverse. You don't just. It's a little harder to do.
1: I think some of them that weren't very well designed. You do the wrong thing. You leave several hunks of metal on the freeway. What's coming up in the news, Christy Lee?
2: Coming up, what good self-care looks like for older Americans. We have dad books in the news. We have Prada and astronauts together again.
1: This is a cool story. This story's been in the making for quite some time. We had a version of this a couple years ago from NASA.
2: Yeah.
1: Because they're designing the new spacesuits.
2: Yeah, and they announced the Artemis crew yesterday.
1: Yeah, that was cool.
0: Prada?
1: Yeah.
0: Is doing the
1: What? Yeah, they're cool looking.
0: What's the point?
1: Houston, we have an issue.
2: Oh, my goodness gracious.
3: Hey, you know what? It was all worth it.
1: those are ghastly.
0: Okay. You don't sound gay so much as just insane. that character.
1: I didn't sound just gay. He could be a straight clothing designer that's upset that the spacesuits don't look good. I wouldn't put that on the red carpet for $1 million. Is that better? We'll
2: have that and more.
1: We'll try to offend more people when we come back.
0: Yeah, if you don't like it, don't come back.
1: These are the O'Reilly Auto Parts studios. Thank you, O'Reilly Auto Parts. 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
11: Finals. Scores around the MLB interleague matchups, Toronto over Philadelphia. The White Sox take down Atlanta and the Athletics beat Milwaukee. And in the American League, Tampa Bay over Boston. The Yankees beat Cleveland. Seattle over Baltimore. Detroit over Minnesota. Kansas City takes down Texas. And the Angels beat Houston. And in the National League, the Cardinals over the Mets. Miami beats Arizona. The Dodgers take down Pittsburgh. Colorado beat the Cubs. Washington over San Francisco. And Cincinnati over San Diego. And that's sports. 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
4: And Jesus said, take this bread and eat it. It is my body. And the disciples said, Jesus, we're all on low-carb diet. We appreciate you dying for our sins, but we're all trying to slim down a little bit. We want to look good in the painting.
16: Frank Caliendo.
12: Some people don't like John Madden. I love John Madden because he makes me feel smart. Madden will say things in a game you don't need to hear. He'll say things like, hey, if the quarterback throws the ball and a receiver, if he catches it in the end zone, then that's gonna be a touchdown.
21: John, what did you think the most important thing was?
12: Well, the best game to win is the third game, and you can have the first game, and you might have a fourth game, but the third game. If you're playing 25 games, then it's the 23rd game. If you're playing 75 games, 73rd, it's always a 3 because it looks like half an 8. And, when you realize that a half an 8, you can't figure 8. You can do a figure 8 while you're skating, but you can't do a figure 3. And if you could do a figure 3, that would probably be amazing. But back to what we're talking about, great football is about great football. And when you're playing great football, Hey, that's the best kind of football.
22: Thanks, John. With my daughter.
1: And stop right there. That's pretty scary.
22: I'm having my tattoos redone. She's 14, and she's going to be a freshman in high school.
1: She's very witty. Oh. She's a sparkling, wonderful girl. She's been on the show, and she better not get a tattoo, you idiot.
22: No, but everybody at the tattoo parlor thought she was 18, 19.
4: Yeah, going to get a tattoo.
22: Yeah. Mm-hmm.
4: And so you took – that was your – daughter, daddy day?
22: Daddy-daughter day. We went to the tattoo parlor.
4: You went to a tattoo parlor?
22: Uh-huh.
4: classy.
22: I kept trying to talk.
8: Here's the one I want you to get, sweetie. Uh-huh. It's I know that's there. That's a lawnmower, and that's the Pink Panther.
4: No daughters, man.
22: I kept trying to tell her.
8: Sorry.
22: You know, if you ever get a crush on a boy, here's what you need to do: just tattoo his name on your shoulder and walk up to him and go, "Look at this. You take me seriously now?" You know, stuff like that.
4: Yeah. And that's great advice.
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23: What's that?
19: How can I listen to Bob and Tom Radio on my smart speaker?
23: I'm not really sure.
19: Well, why don't we just ask her?
23: Her?
19: Hey, Alexa.

0: I am doing.
1: That's quality.
2: Jeff Rockman is our guest. Jeff is a fine, fine comedian.
0: I actually had to do that once.
2: What?
0: Be a pallbearer. And that,
3: oh, my
0: that's
3: God.
0: That's heavy.
3: Yes,
0: that's
3: it's
0: a
3: heavy
0: job.
2: Yeah. I actually had to go to a funeral, and I was asked to be a pallbearer, and I, always a pallbearer.
4: Never the corpse. Never the corpse.
0: What do crocodile dung and right. beaver testicle tea have in common?
3: Beaver wait, testicle wait tea? Now, what kind of bag do you use when you're making the tea?
0: It already right. comes in one, but that's another story.
5: Aren't people happy with just a nice Earl Grey?
0: I love the Irish breakfast. Oh, both were used as contraceptives. It's a bit of a trivia that can be learned at the History of Contraception Museum at Case Western Reserve University.
5: All right, kids.
4: Hey, listen, we were going to go to Disney World, but those plans fell through. We're going to go to the
5: History of Contraception Museum.
0: More than 650 items are in the collection at the one-of-a-kind museum. Visitors will find rows of cervical caps while condoms are on display near the douches.
5: A jaunty cervical cap?
0: The Cleveland School's chief curator, James Edmondson, says there could be an initial giggle factor, sure, when visiting the birth control museum, but he says there is a serious side to the collection.
2: There's actually a douche wing?
0: Apparently so.
2: The Jungle Cruise is an awful ride there, by the way. Don't ever.
3: Yeah.
5: I think I left my lunch in the douche wing. I'll be right back.
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7: Hi, this is Tom, coming up Thursday morning in the Bob and Tom Show. 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

0: It's a great question. According to an incident report from the Leesburg Police Department, a witness said he saw the man parked beside him outside the store. The suspect then opened the passenger side door of the car, pulled out his penis, and proceeded to urinate in the parking lot. The witness who recorded the event, Josh.
1: You mean snitch.
0: Yeah. Described the man as having a large stomach and a very small hairy penis.
2: Ew.
0: Police traced the car's license plate and arrested the man for exposure of sexual organs. The suspect stands 6'1 and weighs 270. At the time of the incident, he was wearing a pink shirt, gray sweatpants, and a yellow hat.
2: Of course he was in sweatpants.
0: Yeah. What is...
1: So the guy got out of the car. So he's this guy sitting in his car in a Walmart parking lot.
3: Who tells him?
1: The guy next to him starts taking a pee and he calls the cops.
4: Yeah. Unless he's peeing in my window.
3: Yeah, don't you just move on with your life?
2: Did he do it to be seen, though?
0: I don't think
4: so. Like this?
2: That's why I figured he has the sweatpants on, so it's easy to be like, here it is.
4: Well, no.
2: Look at him.
4: He's got sweatpants on because he's in a Leesburg
0: at Walmart.
4: But is it true, ladies, that I've heard that gray sweatpants on a guy is like a thing for you ladies? Like, you
0: what?
4: Like it?
0: No, I don't. I mean, right.
2: I don't care
0: I've
2: what
0: never
2: color
0: about
2: sweatpants
0: it.
2: They are. They're fine.
4: I don't know.
1: If I'm this guy, I mean, can you sue for the description?
4: I don't know.
0: Well, they have it on video, apparently.
1: I know, but the fact that it's described as, he's described as being very small.
2: Oh, like defamation, basically?
0: Maybe he's a grower, not a shower, Tom.
2: You'd have to prove it's bigger than what they say.
0: Yeah.
1: Okay, I'm just, it's embarrassing enough.
4: Yeah, I think the public humiliation is enough of a crime, like, deterrent, like, knowing that everyone thinks you have a small ween.
0: Yeah, I didn't say his name, I could have.
1: I know. I'm sorry. It's in the story.
0: I know, but I didn't.
1: Yeah.
0: I'm trying to give the man some dignity.
4: Well, that's very
1: nice. I doubt it.
4: Yes. Make sure the parking lot pisser has some dignity. Yeah.
2: Yeah. They have restrooms in Walmart. Go inside.
1: If you're in a Leesburg Walmart during the day taking a leak on, this guy probably isn't on his way to
0: if you think that was bad.
1: Perform brain surgery on someone.
0: I don't know what the hell's going on in Florida, but all these stories seem to come from there. Members of a Florida community are on edge after masked vandals targeted their vehicles with feces and condiments.
1: Oh!
0: Epperson resident Jennifer Ramos told WFTS-TV that her home security cameras captured three masked individuals holding up their phones and vandalizing three of the four cars in her driveway.
4: There's something about the condiments that makes it grosser than if it was just all feces.
0: She said they look like... They were throwing chocolate sauce and mustard, then feces on the doors of the driver's side. Ms. Ramos said she and her neighbors are now on high alert, wondering if the vandals will return and do more damage. Authorities say no indication the material being thrown is human feces, probably animal waste. But still.
1: All right. Who makes that determination?
4: Yeah.
1: Is it like the cop that goes up and sticks his finger in the cocaine and tastes it? Goose.
0: If they're using their phones, this sounds like some stupid TikTok thing, and their kids probably.
4: Yeah.
1: Now, if you want to look at the bright side of it, if you're looking at the future of these kids, at least they had the brains to wear masks.
0: True.
1: Before posting it on TikTok, but the fact that it'll be on their TikTok,
4: right? Yeah. But isn't there also a chance this is just the neighborhood raging bitch, and these kids are sick of her?
1: Yeah.
4: Sometimes you got to teach a bitch.
0: There's a documentary about that, isn't there? Yeah.
1: And also, fellas, don't confuse the chocolate sauce and the feces you're throwing.
4: It could be, this is the feces. Good thing we didn't step in, as the old joke goes.
1: Coming up, it's going to be sexy time with Allie Breen. It's one of our favorite features here on the Bob and Tom Show.
0: Hopefully no feces involved.
4: Oh, yes. No.
0: Yeah.
4: Not that sexy.
1: Not
0: at all.
1: Now, also, right now, I want to remind you, if you're in a weight loss mode and you're interested in losing more than 10 pounds, this is for you. 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
12: 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Two, when it's time, just say, "Play Hot Mics on TuneIn." 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
14: 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Aaron with your Bob and Tom Sports Update. The court officials overseeing the NFL's $1 billion settlement fund for concussion-related injuries have barred five law firms from handling any more claims from former players after finding that they fraudulently steered clients towards doctors willing to give them a Parkinson's disease diagnosis, whether they exhibited symptoms or not. A report filed in federal court in Philadelphia this week says that five firms represented or performed work involving 98 former players who in recent years sought payouts from the settlement for Parkinson's disease claims. Dozens of those claims were approved to the tune of $95 million, with the share going to the attorneys totaling about $20 million. And Jordan Staal scores two goals last night to help the Hurricanes tie up the series two games apiece against Vegas in the Stanley Cup Finals. Scores around the MLB interleague matchups, Toronto over Philadelphia. The White Sox take down Atlanta and the Athletics beat Milwaukee. And in the American League, Tampa Bay over Boston. The Yankees beat Cleveland. Seattle over Baltimore. Detroit over Minnesota. Kansas City takes down Texas. And the Angels beat Houston. And in the National League, the Cardinals over the Mets. Miami beats Arizona. The Dodgers take down Pittsburgh. Colorado beat the Cubs. Washington over San Francisco. And Cincinnati over San Diego. And that's sports. More of the Bob and Tom Show on the way.
6: If you're laughing, it's the Bob and Tom Show. 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
15: There was this bass player, and he was sitting in a bar just getting really, really drunk. 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
15: 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So he leaves the bar. He's very, very drunk. He's walking down the street. And across the street is a nun walking the other direction.
16: Mm-hmm.
15: Well, bass player runs across the street, knocks her down, and just starts kicking her and hitting her and going crazy.
16: A drunk bass player.
15: A drunk bass player. And he looks down and says, "You're not so tough now, are you, Batman?"
13: This is why we get mail. That's it for our show. Based on.
17: Good morning. This is the Northside Travel Club language lesson. Mm-hmm. Today's lesson in the language of the antelope will be given by that famed hunter and sportsman, Red Ruffensore.
18: Thank you. Today's word is... That's antelope talk for, oh my God, that guy in the orange hat's got a gun. Say... Let's hear that again. Pretty good, very good.
19: Thank you.
18: Now, repeat after me. That guy in the orange hat's got a gun!
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18: Very, very good, very good. 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
19: Give me an antelope.
18: That means this is Red Ruffensore saying adios, amigos.
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0: Hi.
23: Jessica Halsman's there.
24: Hello.
23: Hi, Jeff Hoskey.
25: Hey, man.
23: There's Ace Cosby.
26: Josh.
23: I'm Josh Arnold. And Tom, I believe we're joined by a member of the family on the Zoom.
1: It's Allie Breen joining us from New York City.
27: New York City.
1: Allie's actually home. Well, it's good to see you, yep. Allie.
27: Good to see you.
1: And let's see, you've been to Florida, you've been to London, England, you've been to France for the French yes. Open, but you're back home here in the USA. Okay.
27: Yeah.
1: Okay. Now, the way the show works, Allie is a stand-up comedian based in New York City, and she's also the hostess of this program. And the program is known as Sexy Time, and we try to help people with their love troubles. And let's get to our first letter, Allie. What have you got?
27: Dear Allie, I met a guy on Hinge, and after 3 months, we both deactivated our profiles and became serious. One of my friends just let me know she saw him on Tinder. He knows her as my friend, so she couldn't reach out and try to date him to see what he would do. But now I want to recruit another friend to try and see if he's still actually active there. Is this a huge red flag?
0: Oh, my gosh. Maybe you just forgot that he's on Tinder.
23: You're a huge red flag.
0: Yeah.
23: For him.
1: Wait a second, though. So I don't understand how these work. So when maybe he posted this and then they started dating and he forgot that it was up there?
0: Yeah, that's what I'm thinking.
23: Yeah.
0: Maybe.
1: So there's nothing indicating that you're sort of still looking?
0: Right.
24: Yeah.
27: Well, if the friend could see him on Tinder, does that mean he saw the friend see him?
24: I've never used that app. I'm not sure.
27: Yeah, I'm not sure
24: Unless
27: either.
24: He swiped. Maybe not.
27: Okay. Because I was going to say, he should know and go back to her and be like, ooh, by the way, your friend just saw me on Tinder. I'm going to deactivate, you know, probably.
24: But the classic way to catch him is just, if you asked him straight up, hey, are you still on Tinder? And if he tries to lie about something or bumbles or asks a question back, then yeah, he knows what he's doing. But otherwise, if he's just like, oh, I forgot about that one.
27: Right, yeah. Or make it broad. Be like, are you on any other dating sites? And let him come.
0: Yeah.
27: Yeah.
1: Uh-huh.
24: Catch him in a lie.
2: I'm with Jeff. Leave this guy alone.
1: Oh, really? Dump him?
2: Yeah. Let him find somebody worthwhile.
1: Okay. Oh, I see. Okay. Well, let's move on here. What have you got, Allie?
27: Dear Allie, my boyfriend's nickname for me is Pickle, which I always thought was adorable. But the other day I saw him writing a text to somebody and it said, hey, Pickle, and I freaked out on him. He said it was a name he used with an old friend years ago and that I shouldn't be concerned. But shouldn't I be that he doesn't change it up, even if that person isn't still meaningful to him now? I'm really confused.
2: So every girl, this is just something guys need to know. Different nicknames for different people. Always.
27: Yes.
2: Always.
27: Yeah.
2: Don't recycle nicknames. Because we guys know it's not a big deal. Every girl thinks it's a huge deal. So just play their game.
0: You don't think that's a big deal to give the same nickname to a girl?
2: Of course not.
24: She calls you Mr. Big and she calls her ex Mr. Big. You know, and you're like, oh.
2: Then you know it's just a nickname.
1: Yeah, or false advertising.
2: Yeah.
27: It's true. It takes the cuteness away. It's if it's not personal. Yeah. You're like, wait, that's just a generic name you call everybody?
2: I mean, for all we know, his grandma called him that. And so he just thinks it's fun to call people that. We have no idea.
1: But that's whenever you give someone a nickname, it's kind of a power move.
0: Really?
3: Yeah. Is that why you give me a nickname all the time?
1: Yes, exactly.
0: That way you call all of your kids by another name?
1: Yep, exactly. I do it to my dogs. I do it to everybody.
0: Okay.
1: Yeah, that's a little weird. Yeah, I don't
0: know. It's easy for you to cheat that way because everybody's got the same name.
24: Yeah.
27: That's true, too. It's one thing if it's just like babe, like right. Which everyone says to everybody, but once it's like a specific name, like Pickle, it is a little.
24: That's unique.
2: You hear all this? All the men listening, you hear this?
27: Yeah.
2: Different nicknames for different people because this is the BS you have to hear. The overthinking of a female mind.
1: Okay.
27: And the lack of creativity in the male mind. How hard is it? To just
1: there you go.
2: Because we shouldn't have to be creative. You should be grateful that you're. I can only play this role for so long.
1: Yeah, but as you said earlier, Josh, if Pickle was a name that his grandmother called him, that gets even creepier.
2: No, it's just a cute. He's not saying, "Hey, Pickle, go down on me." He's saying, "How's your day, Pickle?" Which is something a grandma could say to a grandkid.
1: Okay.
0: Oh boy.
1: Right. Let's just move forward here. You can reach Allie Breen, Allie Breen. I spell it out because you can find her on your favorite social media platform and perhaps share with us your love troubles and we'll try to fix them. Let's get to another letter. What have you got?
27: Dear Allie, my husband's friend has been cheating on his wife and I just found out he's using us as his alibi. My husband's fine with it and says it's his friend, so he's the alibi, so I shouldn't really worry. But they're dragging me into this too. He's going to get caught. She's going to know that I know and it's going to be a disaster, right?
2: That's unfortunate.
1: Yeah, there's no way out of this one.
2: I know. There is
1: nothing you can do.
24: Plead ignorant.
2: That's
24: the only thing you can
1: do. That won't work.
0: It won't?
27: But a little, if she didn't know until now, I don't know how long it's been going on. There is some plausible deniability.
24: Yeah. Deny. You didn't see him screwing another woman, so you're fine, right?
1: I would have gone with dining.
24: Having dinner with someone else?
1: Rather than going full blown screwing, but the point is, this is an awful situation.
27: Yeah, this is tough.
1: Yeah, for everybody.
2: So. Has anybody been in that position? You were the alibi.
27: I don't think I'd ever be able to ask someone to be an alibi something.
2: Thankfully,
27: that's a crazy ask.
2: Thankfully, I've never been asked to be an alibi.
1: Not in a sort of a sexual situation. Now, with respect to a bank robbery, of course.
0: So, if somebody came to you and asked for you to be an alibi, what would you say to them?
2: I'd say, I resent you putting me in this position. Yeah,
0: okay,
2: I'm not.
0: For sure.
2: I'm not the right person for this.
3: Yeah.
0: Yeah.
3: Don't bring me into your mess of a life.
2: Right?
1: Yeah. Yeah, that's the correct answer. So, but in this case, but it's already gone too far because.
2: Yeah, it's happening.
1: Yeah, her husband knows. And
24: she can do something very innocently if you want to get away from this. Post that you're somewhere else that day. Like, he's like, oh, I'm hanging out with this couple. You need to be somewhere else and be like, I love yoga out here. I was that way. It's like
2: that's interesting.
24: Maybe he can get caught in his own lie, and you unintentionally, you know.
1: I'm already lost. Yeah. What just happened?
2: So the friend has said, "Hey, I'm telling my wife that I'm with you guys at your lake house."
0: Right.
2: But the wife actually posts, "Hey, we're at Six Flags today."
24: Yeah. Yeah. The alibi wife.
2: Right.
27: Oh, yep.
0: Uh-huh.
24: So yeah. Then maybe she can connect the dots herself.
2: I mean, she can't be responsible for that.
27: Yeah.
2: She's
27: yeah.
2: just living like her life.
1: Yeah, but then everything's going to blow up. And
2: right. Well, everything will blow up.
0: It's going to blow up at some point.
27: Yeah.
2: Hmm.
27: Yep.
1: Maybe murder is the way out on this one. we often forget that.
3: No, that's the thing. I've watched nothing but murder, me and my lady, and there's so many times when we look at each other and just... Hey, if you're done with me, just say, I don't want to be with you anymore. Please don't murder me.
24: Yes,
27: right.
3: Like, there are so many people who are like, I can't get out of this. I got to murder them.
24: Yeah.
2: Like, yeah.
24: If you're cheating on me, don't kill me to cover it up.
3: Yeah.
24: Just break up.
3: Yeah. Exactly.
27: And then it'll be fine. Put away the antifreeze.
24: Yeah. Yeah.
1: Yeah. Barrier in the backyard to see that one Friday.
3: Oh, yeah.
1: Ugh. That was, the guy was a preacher. Yeah. That was
2: Well, creepy. What are you going to do? You can't ask your neighbor to bury a murderer.
1: We're speaking with Allie Breen. The show is Sexy Time. We're trying to help you with your love troubles. What else have we got, Allie?
27: Dear Allie, I'm separated and dating someone I really like and feeling really good about it. But my ex just started dating one of our mutual friends, and it's all I can think about. It's kind of weird because I don't want my ex back, but I do feel like I'm insanely jealous, maybe. My yeah. current girlfriend doesn't get it and says I must want to get back with her. Yeah. But I think it's just because it's a mutual friend, which is against the social rules, right? I don't know what to do.
0: You need to let it go. Dude.
27: Yeah.
2: But what do you do when you're having trouble letting it go? He doesn't want to feel this way. He can't help it.
3: I'll tell you what you don't do. You don't share those feelings with your new girlfriend.
2: That, exactly. That's for sure.
1: Too late.
27: Yeah.
1: You should have written this last week.
3: Yeah.
0: Yeah.
3: That's on you.
27: Yeah,
3: dude.
27: That is a bold move to think she's going to like commiserate with you. Of course, she's going to be like, wait, what?
2: No, you're never going to get any reason or logic out of a woman. But the, she's going to go right to feelings and everything's going to be a mess.
1: Yeah, this is very complicated. Another failure on our part. Yeah,
0: I think this is very common, especially in newly separated couples. When you see the other couple happy or the other person happy, no matter where you are, there's that stab of jealousy or, maybe I made a mistake.
27: Yeah.
0: You kind of second guess. But deep down, you know, you did the right thing. You just let it go. And the social thing about, we've talked about this. Is it okay to date your friend's friend? I mean, your ex's friends or whatever? That's on you. I don't
24: want to make this worse, but there's a good chance they might have been dating while you guys were together.
2: I don't want to make this worse. Yeah.
1: I'm sorry. Could you hold this can of gasoline while I get more matches?
0: Okay, there's that.
3: Yeah.
24: And now they're public.
27: Right. Well, because that's the thing about the mutual friend. Now you look back and you're like, wait, was this a thing that was happening the whole time I was with her?
24: That's what I would think.
27: Key, yeah. I think. Yeah. Yeah.
0: That's where you just have to let it go.
24: Spiral.
2: And you may have to let them go completely. That friend is not your friend now.
24: Right.
2: You may have to. Now, you need to move on. You may.
1: I'm going to lighten up my original suggestion about murder. How about just moving to a different part of the country? That works.
24: Yeah.
0: Get all new friends.
1: Yeah, sure.
27: Sure.
1: That's fun. Well, now we have time for a couple more letters, Allie. What have you got?
27: Dear Allie, I've been with a guy who basically after the first day we spent every second together. It's been the best. The other day, though, we woke up and we were talking and getting ready for our day, and he just dropped trowel with the bathroom door open and started pooping.
2: Oh!
27: I was like, oh, my God. And he said, oh, sorry, we're not there yet. I don't ever want to be there. Is this ever going to leave my mind?
1: Oh. Yeah, yeah, she needs to tell him that that's not where they're going.
2: Yeah, ever.
27: Ever. Yeah. Ever. Yeah. Yes. I don't think anyone ever should go there.
0: No.
24: Only if he's like passed out and the door's locked, you got to break in to save his life or something. Yeah. Otherwise, it's like, who cares?
3: Dude, I don't open door dump in an empty house,
24: right.
3: Let alone if someone else is there. Like, that's so rude.
1: Yeah, that you just have to train him.
2: Yeah.
24: Yeah. Bad dog.
27: Yeah, that level of comfort that people, I want to know where that came from. Like, what's the past that he has that makes him feel like that's normal? That's crazy.
0: Right?
2: What about peeing?
0: No.
2: You don't want to see that either?
27: I actually don't mind peeing. I don't mind the peeing with the door open. I mean, for a guy, I wouldn't pee with the door open. But if a guy does it, I'm okay with it.
2: Jeff, are you always astounded when you can hear her pee, even with the door closed?
4: Oh,
2: just
4: my gosh.
2: Just how powerful it sounds.
4: Yeah, it sounds like a horse.
2: Like it sounds insane. Yeah. It's just this loud. Maybe you should,
1: next Valentine's Day, remember that for your sweetie.
2: Boy.
1: Yes, the din of...
4: Yes.
1: The outpouring of fluid.
2: It's this
1: from
2: loud
1: your,
2: hiss. And
1: I mean, somewhat snake-like. Is that where you're going?
2: It's incredible.
27: Well, we are equally surprised that you guys never managed to get all of your pee in the toilet.
2: You know, so. I'll be honest, I still get surprised by that, too. Like, how did this happen?
27: Yeah.
1: Now, are you
27: that of a shot.
1: Now, are you a sit-down-to-pee-at-night guy?
2: Oh, gosh, no, no.
27: Really?
4: I sit down to pee always, usually.
0: Do you really?
4: Yeah.
2: I'll never get it.
4: Dude, he starts going crazy. There's no telling.
1: Yeah, there's a certain...
2: Oh, really?
1: Yeah, yeah. There's a certain bifurcation. Allie, have you ever seen a water wiggle? That's what happens.
2: They're just being funny. None of that's true.
1: You should be...
2: Bifurcation only happens post-sex. Well, if not, you have an issue.
1: Really?
2: Yes. There's no... What's gumming up your urethral slit?
1: By the way, Urethral Slit was my favorite band at Bonnaroo last year when they opened for the Strokes.
4: What's gumming it up?
1: Yeah, I mean, I even I even have a urinal in my bathroom, but I still
0: still sit on it
1: sometimes. Yeah, because I'm so half asleep. I mean, I've actually
0: so
1: gone.
0: So do you like straddle it forward or do you turn around and.
1: The urinal?
0: Yeah.
1: No, the urinal, you just hug right up to it and go, But the plumbing is so cold, that pipe on top.
0: Yes.
1: So.
0: Wakes you up.
1: Although in the summer, sometimes when it's really hot, I'll put my head on it and let her rip.
27: If you sit and it's just dangling and you pee, it just stays in that position? Or
1: no,
27: does
1: no,
27: it,
1: no.
27: Like,
1: as Mr. Oskay indicates, because of the velocity of the effluent as it leaves the body, one has to hold it down.
2: Not true.
1: In the cases of Jeffin.
2: I have to
1: handling
2: lift it up
1: proper
2: to keep
1: size.
2: It out of the water. But yeah. Other than that.
1: Yeah. Yeah.
2: Now that I get.
1: Yeah. Well, let's squeeze in one more letter, Ellie. I'm really loving this.
27: Dear Ellie, I went on a 7-day cruise with my boyfriend, and at the very end, we got into a big fight. I kicked him out of the cabin, and then after a few hours, when he hadn't come back, I went to look for him, and he was partying with a group of mostly girls. Now we're in an even bigger fight, and he said, well, what was he supposed to do, just sulk by himself? Well, yeah, or try to fix it.
1: Hilarious. Dear, you're insane.
2: Oh, I mean, you did kick him out.
1: Yeah.
0: The difference between men and women. Yeah.
2: What would a woman do?
0: Oh, we would sulk.
24: Yeah.
2: I know plenty of women who would go, I am going to talk to the guy that he questioned me for looking at too long. There are so many. Are you telling me Alsman would just go sulk and not go flirt with the captain?
24: I'd be plotting my revenge.
1: Yeah. Yeah, many women would go find a friendly gay waiter and kill the afternoon with him.
0: What have I done? Oh, my God.
24: Man, he showed you, though, huh?
0: Yeah,
2: that backfired.
1: But see, that's also the problem with the cruise. Because
0: what do you mean?
1: You can't really get away much.
27: It's just a party setting outside your door. No, but
1: you're kind of in a floating prison.
0: There are some places you can get away. Yeah, there are. It's not... Depending on the cruise you're on, you're right.
27: Mm-hmm. I mean, yeah, you could just go sun yourself. You don't have to go to a bar necessarily, mm-hmm. which is, I'm sure, where he went.
1: Yeah, that's where the people are.
2: I was picturing it was night, and really the only thing to do on a cruise was either jump
27: that's
2: off.
27: That's probably true.
1: That'll also end you up on 48 hours if you actually take a great leap. Well, thanks, Allie.
0: Always fun.
1: Are you working in New York this weekend?
27: Yes, I'm going to be at Top Secret on Friday and at the Comic Strip on Sunday and the Comedy Village on Saturday.
2: Fun.
1: All right. And that's Top Secret?
27: Yes, exactly. Okay. Lower East Side.
1: All right. Thanks, Allie.
27: Thanks, guys.
0: Hi, Allie.
2: Thank you.
0: Hi, Allie.
1: Right now, we've got some financial information for you. That house you own, if you've owned it for, say, 5 years, on average, it's worth maybe 30, 40, 50% more than it was. just because of the way the economy's been going, or for whatever reason, housing prices going way up. 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
39: Streaming services, the Directors Guild of America, and the Alliance of Motion Picture and Television Producers struck that deal yesterday after 4 weeks of talks. The collective bargaining agreement must still be approved, though, by the Guild's national board and ratified by the Guild membership. Nick Reiner, son of Rob Reiner, is seeking funds from a trust his parents established. He says he needs the money for his defense against charges he killed them. His attorneys filed a petition Monday saying trustees have unjustly denied him access to that money. Nick Reiner has pleaded not guilty to 2 counts of murder. And a report by Florida police has found that professional wrestling legend Hulk Hogan died of natural causes last year. The findings formally closed the investigation into his death. The Clearwater Police Department released a 72-page report summarizing an exhaustive review of statements, medical records, surveillance footage, and a visual inspection of the body. Hogan died last July at the age of 71. Case closed. And that's your news. I'm Christy Lee. More of the Bob and Tom Show coming up.
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1: I was flying from South Bend to here. I was on a plane this big. It was like a pack of gum with eight people in it. What happened was we took off from the South Bend Airport Hair Care and Tire Center there. We got halfway here. We had to go back. It's like a 12-minute flight. Mm-hmm. We had to go back. We had engine trouble. We lost some oil pressure in one of the engines, and they told us about it over the speaker system of the plane, right, which was stupid because they could have just went, hey, we lost some oil.
2: They got this little turn around and yelled at you.
1: The guy sitting next to me is losing his mind. He goes, hey, man, if one of these engines fails, how far will the other one take us? And I was like, all the way to the scene of the crash.
3: These jokes.
4: Not jokes. These are more observations about contemporary culture.
6: Here we go.
4: Or they scoss me.
6: Well, I learned this yesterday. What are the Rolling Stones better at than, say, the Bee Gees? Staying alive.
7: Okay.
4: He's excellent joke.
7: Factual.
4: Stepped on.
9: Yeah, there's only one BG left.
4: See, Staying Alive was a Bee Gees hit.
10: Right.
4: And yet,
13: for those of you not
4: two
13: on
4: of the
13: TV,
4: three Bee Gees are not with us anymore, sadly.
13: You need
4: sadly.
13: To get the VIP and you need to watch the show on YouTube because the way he went, Staying Alive, with he raised his arms, that for me sold it.
7: Yeah.
13: Loved it.
4: Let's try it again.
13: You're going to tell us the joke again?
4: Yeah, I want to see if we can get a better take on it. Hey, so give a joke for us.
6: Well, I learned something yesterday.
13: Oh.
6: What are the Rolling Stones better at than, say, the Bee Gees?
4: I don't know.
6: Staying alive.
7: The timing is better than
14: he did the quick hand raise.
13: All right, let's do it one more time and just a second more of a beat before you answer.
4: No, I think you the first time the beat was too long.
13: No,
7: I liked the beat the first time.
4: Oh, because then chimes in.
13: Christy,
4: I don't know.
10: You
13: Christy
10: asked a question.
13: Talking about cauliflower rice over the.
6: Well, you know,
13: is this a radio show? Are we on the air right now?
4: Let him try it.
6: What are the Rolling Stones better at than, say, the Bee Gees?
7: Staying alive.
10: Thank you, Josh.
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17: 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And if you missed today's Sexy Time segment with Ali Breen, you are really missing out. It's well, you'll be able to check it out tonight on our YouTube channel.
18: Excellent.
17: I mean, we simply have no business.
32: Yeah.
33: It's like bad advice for problems that idiots have. So
17: there's Christy Lee at the news desk.
33: We learned a lot.
17: Yes. Jessica Alsman's there.
34: Hi.
17: Jeff Oskey's there.
18: Yes.
17: And there's Ace Cosby.
18: Hello.
17: I'm Josh Arnold, and there's Tom. It's fun. It's fun to talk about.
33: I think we can maybe create a little poem out of your beef, if you will, excuse me. Was the volume of quantity, but the sonic volume of a woman urinating while sitting on a toilet?
17: And so I'm always impressed by it. Just wow, that sounds like you've had to go for a day. Yeah,
10: maybe our bladders are bigger.
33: I,
5: I wonder if there's any research on this. I'd like to see some hard numbers.
17: Yes. Is the PSI of the female bladder higher than that of the male?
6: Don't they males speed, slow down as you get older?
17: Yeah. Sure. Yeah, things happen.
8: We have a shorter route.
17: You think so? Is the bladder closer to the...
5: No, you have a shorter route.
8: Right.
5: That's what he said. You know, we have to take it through the tubing.
8: Right. So then it just comes out faster?
17: Hmm.
5: I don't know.
6: Maybe.
8: Versus a long water slide?
10: She makes a point.
5: Yeah.
10: Women typically produce a more intense, faster urine stream than men.
17: Okay. How about that?
5: Now, do you remember when we had that... There was a thing in the old... In the other hallway down there. There was a little machine... And it looked like a paddle wheel.
10: Yep.
5: Remember this thing?
10: Yep.
17: The Wizzometer?
5: Yeah, and you could pee in it and it would give you a rating.
17: Huh.
10: Yeah.
17: Was it something doctors use for like urinary
5: issues?
17: No,
5: I think it was something morons.
10: Something we did for a wacky joke.
5: And idiots like us would do.
17: Gotcha.
5: But it was a legit, I mean, it did in fact measure the...
17: velocity?
5: Yeah, you would pee on the spinning wheel. Mm-hmm. Right? Am I getting this? I just remember it looked like a paddle wheel.
10: Right.
17: Yeah.
5: And then it would have a digital readout.
17: Yeah. Interesting.
5: Now, ladies, it'd be harder for you. You'd probably need a ladder to climb
10: well,
5: up.
10: Well, it'd be, yeah.
5: Because it was on the...
10: Make a lot of mess.
5: It was on the urinal, but...
10: We would have to sit it inside
5: of a... I'm sure scientists, I mean,
10: well,
5: urologists...
10: Jessica's exactly right with her... It's because we have a shorter distance to go. That's exactly what it says. The female urethra is shorter and straighter, meaning there's much less pipe resistance when the bladder contracts.
5: So what you're saying is when you pee, it goes up to 11, the volume?
10: Yeah, no, actually...
5: it's not 10. It's, as you can say, it's 11.
10: A higher maximum flow rate ranging from 20 to 30 milliliters per second.
5: Is that why when you're mad, you're more pissed off?
8: Yeah.
17: Maybe.
8: Because you have to wipe from front to back also. It's
10: so hard to do when your arms are short, too, by the way. And...
5: I don't want to be part of this anymore.
17: Yeah, I want to hear more.
5: I just...
10: It's hard.
5: Men don't have to do that. We just
10: I know.
5: Whack it on the wall. knock off the drips.
10: Your average is 15 to 20 milliliters per second.
5: And what is yours?
10: Ours is 20 to 30.
17: Wow.
10: Mm-hmm. Yeah.
5: Interesting. And now I've witnessed a horse.
17: Oh, yeah, that's really something.
10: Off the charts.
5: Who knows? That's huge. But it's time to go back to the news desk. We've learned a lot of cool things today. I know, Josh, you don't like to review, but there were a couple of stories today that I thought were fascinating.
17: I don't mind reviewing. I don't like reviewing what you like to review.
5: So you don't want to hear about the... So you don't want to hear about those really cool Porsches?
17: No, I think that is...
5: In association with
10: even
5: the new...
10: Even me, as a car girl, I'm all for the charity, and I'm all for that it's a great cause, but...
5: Once again, they've made three separate, one-of-a-kind, special edition Porsches that are tied into the movie Toy Story 5. There's a Woody, there's a Buzz, and there's a Jesse, and they're custom painted, and they're going to eventually auction them off. But the one list price on the one without any of the amenities is $250,000. Yeah. So these things are going to be incredibly cool. And it doesn't say where the auction's going to take place.
10: Oh, it's probably an online deal, I would think.
5: I mean,
10: so everybody could be a part of it.
5: Okay, but very cool. But Josh, you don't have any interest in that, and even though it's promoting what will be a great movie.
17: Well, and I'll be honest, I'm cautiously optimistic about Toy Story 5. I don't like that there was a 4. I think they had a near perfect trilogy and should have left.
5: Yeah, 4
17: it at
5: was
17: that.
5: The spoon,
17: and 4 was fine. It was good. 4 is a good movie. I just don't. I wish that, you know, 3 have 3 great and leave it. And
10: I
17: make,
10: don't know if I saw 3. What was 3 about?
8: Oh, 3 was really sad for a second.
5: The end of 3.
10: Is that where he goes off to college?
17: Yeah. Uh huh.
5: Yeah, but in the end, there's parts of that that are.
10: Yeah,
5: it's pretty sad.
17: As intense as a
10: right.
8: thriller action
5: movie.
8: Yeah.
5: But we actually had a chance to talk with Tim Allen, and when they were making 5, we talked to him I think last fall, and he and Tom Hanks were going to be together in New York the next day recording, and he said the premise of they were going to do it, and then the premise was so logical and so appropriate for today's times, and the premise of course is the toys are being replaced by screens.
10: Mm.
5: So that'll be the crux.
10: Yeah.
5: So it should be good. But in any event, they're going to be selling these really cool Porsches for auction, and Although the Buzz Lightyear one is not an electric vehicle, unless I'm misreading it. Because you'd think they would have had, you know, Buzz.
10: Oh, yeah.
5: Wouldn't that be electric?
10: No. I know we're running out of time, but really quickly on Instagram the other day, I saw this lady, her daughter was graduating from high school, going off to college. She lined the whole house all the way with all of her toys from her childhood. As it was the saddest, cutest thing I've ever seen in my entire life.
11: It was fake. It was AI.
10: No, it wasn't AI.
11: I made it.
10: It was so cute, all the way from her baby toys. I mean, it was just the sweetest thing.
5: Yeah, that's sad. But she's moving on. She's graduating.
10: Yeah.
11: Was the last toy a dildo?
5: I say I that was a slow pitch. I didn't want to say it myself.
11: I only do obvious
5: humor. I was going to use the word vibrator. I was going to say double donger. But no, I'm classy. Well, thanks so much for joining us. 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
23: Services, the Directors Guild of America, and the Alliance of Motion Pictures and Television Producers struck a deal yesterday after 4 weeks of talks. This is the first negotiation under new DGA President Christopher Nolan. Similar four-year deals have been ratified recently by unions representing writers and actors, and this agreement adds to the likelihood of long-term labor peace in Hollywood despite industry upheavals. The collective bargaining agreement must still be approved by the Guild's national board and ratified by the Guild membership. And CallSheet will start collecting customer employment information for trading in certain high-risk markets. This move follows incidents of insider trading on platforms like CallSheet and Polymarket. CallSheet will now score markets for insider trading risk and require employment details for high-risk trades. The reforms come following multiple incidents of prediction market traders using insider information to profit off of events. Just last week, former Congressman George Santos was investigated for allegedly betting against his attendance at the State of the Union address. In April, a U.S. Army soldier was charged with using classified information to make $400,000 trading on Polymarket. And that was a look at things that you may have missed. More of the Bob and Tom Show on the way.
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10: Oh, yeah. Yeah.
4: Jim, we mentioned that you are a tall man.
5: Yes. 6'6",
4: Are you a single guy or married guy?
0: I just got married.
4: Oh, congratulations.
0: Yes.
4: How's that going?
13: First timer?
0: Yeah, first timer.
1: Wow.
0: Yeah.
1: How about that?
0: I'm learning, you know, very slowly I'm learning, you know. Like, you know, when women get married, they take the guy's name, and I'm learning that us guys are also giving. My married name is Somebody. Somebody's got to take the trash out. At first I was like, is she talking to somebody else? Is there somebody else here?
1: Somebody.
0: Should we be on a first name basis by now?
2: Well, someone's going to have to go to the hardware store. Somebody's going to have to put this table together.
3: You can't get a regular cheeseburger in L.A. Like, if you get a cheeseburger at a restaurant in L.A., it's always a burger that was happily raised by the owner's barber, Jeff. Spelled G-E-O-F.
13: Of course, yeah.
3: I just want a cheeseburger. I want a burger made from a cow that was born and raised to be a burger. All right? I don't want a burger with dreams or hope. I want a burger that knew the deal. And I want a cheese that is 40% plastic. All right? I want a cheese that when I poop it out, I poop out a keychain.
4: Our guest is comedian Tim Northern.
7: Good morning.
4: Fresh off of a Star Search.
7: I'm the product of a biracial marriage. My father was African American and my mother was black.
1: Wow.
7: I found out my grandfather was colored. So.
1: There's been so many different names. Oh my God. Oh my God.
4: Tim walked in and he said he played golf yesterday at a course near here, and the course is called
7: Hanging Tree. Played at a course called.
4: You know, and I don't know. Hanging Tim's tree. A large black man.
7: Yeah.
4: I don't know. I just.
7: Yeah, I kept looking for the hanging tree because I wanted to stay as far away from it as I could.
1: Wow.
4: Just left me a little uncomfortable.
7: I went to the course one time. It was closed because they had a blind golfers tournament.
1: They did?
7: Yeah, I'm like, can't they play at night?
1: Sure. What's the difference?
13: 4 a.m.?
4: I never thought of that.
1: Oh, yeah.
9: Good morning, sunshine.
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25: It's a nasty song about a nasty man. I wrote it about myself. Talks about the trials and tribulations of having red hair everywhere. It's called Red on the Head, like the wee wee of a big old dog blues. Hope you like it. I was in a bar on Friday with a girl named of Claire. She had a really nice body, she had a really big pair. I took her back to my place, took off my clothes and she stared. She said, well, hey baby, I can't do you, cause you

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Red on the head, like the wee wee of a big old dog blue. She was a bald mama, looked just like a bell pepper.

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How embarrassing. Sometimes my red hair makes me so blue. Sing with me, won't you? No.

0: very much for joining. We have a couple guests in the studio. They include comedian Tim Cavanaugh.
1: Good morning, everybody.
0: Michael Clark is also joining him on the guitar this morning. And comedian Melanie Malloy is here with us. And we're meeting Melanie for the first time. She is the daughter of a radio broadcaster.
2: Thank you. Thank you very much. Good morning.
3: Chick, I didn't know you.
2: That's right. Melanie is my daughter.
4: Not true.
0: Melanie. Oh.
3: I know. Chick, you screwed it up, man.
1: Whatever her name is.
2: She's an adopted daughter.
4: What's her name?
3: And he doesn't sound like that. I don't know what kind of accent you think.
4: He doesn't go, hello, Melanie.
2: Hey, Melanie, what time is it?
4: What time is it? Hey, 35 past the hour.
2: Yeah, thanks very much.
3: Chick, it's funny to see you trying to act tough as I just saw you lubing up your elbows there with lotion.
5: Mm-hmm. Well, I've got stress induced psoriasis.
2: Boo-boos?
5: And it's
3: no picnic. Oh, just wait.
0: Psoriasis. The P is silent, not like the P in pansy. Pansy was the way I was going to go with that joke.
3: He might just be metrosexual. Are you?
2: No.
4: He's solosexual.
2: I'm solosexual.
3: She's on to something. He does
0: city
3: the
0: of one.
2: I do the mani
3: pedi. Oh yeah.
2: I order away for my bath gel.
3: Yes.
2: Stuff like that.
3: You
2: do?
3: You're totally metro.
2: Yeah,
3: he shops a lot.
1: How many pairs of shoes do you have?
2: 350, but that's not the point. That's not why we're here this morning. We're here to talk about Melanie.
3: Melanie.
2: Mm-hmm. Right?
0: Now,
2: and Tom's attraction to her. Go, Tom.
0: Melanie, you're a very attractive woman. Not necessarily my type.
2: I don't believe that. I don't believe that for a second.
3: Think deep
2: I don't
3: down, think so. You have
2: I think
3: you
2: don't
3: for
2: protest
3: the
2: too much.
3: Hippie girls, but you never
2: the hippie girl.
3: On that.
0: No, you know, I don't have a thing for hippie chicks. I got to tell you, but you're a very nice person. Don't get me wrong. Yeah.
3: You have a good personality. Mm-hmm.
0: No. You don't know. It's just the nose ring always throws me.
3: Okay.
4: Yeah. Mm-hmm.
3: You don't like it.
2: Anything else pierced, Melanie?
3: No, chick.
2: What the hell is that?
3: I don't know. It just came out of it.
0: That's not where I'm going with this discussion.
3: No, just the nose. And a lot of guys really don't like it. I know.
2: Anything else?
3: So why'd you do it?
4: Mm-hmm.
3: I'm not trying to get guys. You know, like the kind of guys that like it are the cool ones.
4: Mm-hmm.
3: You know?
2: Oh.
3: I mean,
0: do they have jobs?
3: No, that's the kind of guys I like.
0: Okay. Okay.
4: There you go.
0: Do you have a? You don't
6: Could
0: have
6: I
0: a?
6: Talk,
0: do you have a tongue
6: you have
0: thing?
6: Time for lunch later. I need to take you out and explain to you how life works, honey.
3: Sure.
6: Because they need to have a job.
0: Just out of curiosity. So you're a big music fan, I'm gathering.
3: Oh, huge, huge.
6: Like the musicians, do you?
3: Yeah, I like. Mm-hmm. Well, I like the musicians too, but I'm really, really giant into music, mm-hmm. all kinds. Mm-hmm. Except, jam bands I like a lot.
0: Mm-hmm. I could have guessed that.
3: Classic rock. Yeah.
0: Do you? What kind of guys do you like? Let's just be.
3: I like short guys, and I like guys with real pretty eyes and real messed up teeth. Like carnival workers. That's my thing. Love the
0: Donnie.
2: Where is Donnie when we need him?
3: You have a carnival worker nearby?
4: As close as we can get.
0: Until he got fired. Now that's hard to do, by the way.
3: Does he have dental dysfunction? Does he have dental chaos? Because I love it.
6: Do you really?
3: Yeah, I love dental chaos. Yeah.
4: And that's unusual.
6: You don't see that very much anymore.
3: At the Iowa State Fair, you do.
4: Mm-hmm.
3: Well, I was there once.
4: You should move to Britain.
3: Yeah. I like it. I can't help it. That was my first crush, the guy that ran the Ferris wheel.
1: Mm. Yeah. And carnies make pretty good money.
3: Do they?
1: Yep. And you get free rides.
0: It's all cash.
4: How true.
0: I see. Well,
1: how many times has a carny come up to you and said, I'll give you a free ride?
4: Mm-hmm.
1: Probably a lot of times.
4: Mm-hmm.
3: I wish.
4: Mm-hmm.
3: I don't think that's ever happened. I bought one cotton candy one time, though.
1: Yeah?
3: Well, because you can't eat solid food and missing teeth. You
1: know? Right.
4: That's very true.
1: That's a good point.
4: Mm-hmm. Yeah.
0: Our guest
4: Skip
0: is...
4: Skip the pork tent, go right to the cotton candy.
3: Oh. Mm-hmm.
0: Our guest is Melanie Malloy. And you do have the big dreads.
3: I do.
0: And a couple of tattoos.
3: Yes.
0: And
2: the tattoos we can see. Any tattoos we can't see?
3: What? Any other questions, Tom? That wasn't that last question.
0: No, I wasn't going there either. I was just gonna. we have a thing inside this. Inside the. If you're a guest in the show, we ask that guests not wear perfume,
3: right?
0: Or cologne,
3: right?
4: Right.
3: Mm-hmm.
0: So, you. I'm guessing. I'm guessing.
1: Oh,
0: no,
1: boy.
0: You're fine. You don't.
3: She does.
0: I know. I was going to ask, had you not been given that memo, would you ordinarily, douse yourself in, like, say, patchouli? I'm just guessing.
2: Oh, my God.
3: Okay. patchouli lingers and lingers and lingers.

0: It does.
1: Is that what you normally wear?
2: Yeah, well, it's in my hair. And like I told you, the hair gets washed when I feel like it. Mm-hmm. So the patchouli's kind of still...
1: I don't smell it now, so you're fine.
2: Oh, that's good. But, I mean, I smell delightful. I really do. People are very often surprised that I smell like a peach.
1: That's nice.
2: Yeah, I wear peach.
0: Nothing wrong with that.
3: I was in the car with you earlier.
2: Uh-oh. And
3: I can't agree. No, I'm just joking.
1: Well, that's nice. Just asking.
4: Smell like a peach.
1: But is patchouli your
2: favorite
1: scent of choice?
2: Oh yeah.
1: Now, what is that message? What does patchouli send out? What is that supposed to mean? Because it seems to be one of the most common.
4: It covers up the smell of pot.
1: Yeah. Is that the theory of it?
2: Well,
4: yeah,
2: the old theory
4: was
2: that like at Grateful Dead concerts, the people who just traveled and did not bathe ever, it's so strong that you know
0: it really it kills BO.
2: Yeah, but I just it just
0: well,
2: takes
0: kind
2: me to
0: of. It's,
1: and a job and a job interview. I'm guessing.
4: The other one's Amber. Do you have any friends that wear Amber? Is that what it's called?
2: Amber.
4: Wow, that lingers.
2: Amber,
4: I had someone hug me yesterday that was wearing it, and I could smell it all.
1: Was it a man?
4: So yes.
1: And you let him go?
4: He was my Pilates instructor.
0: Really?
3: How about Axe?
0: Axe, boy, that hangs on forever.
4: I've only been around Axe because of his
1: That had to be banned at the school.
4: Oh, my gosh.
1: Seriously.
0: Really?
1: They sent out a memo.
0: Was it starting to seep into the walls?
1: No more Axe.
0: Yeah.
1: And when you've got
3: people overdo it.
1: You've got 75 eighth graders all wearing Axe.
0: Oh, then they do a half bottle at a time.
1: Yeah, I couldn't.
2: What is Axe?
0: It's a young man's deodorant cologne.
4: Yeah.
0: And it's very overpowering.
2: Don't you hate that? There was a guy came to talk to me the other day. So much cologne. My instinct was to stop, drop, and roll. Too much.
0: Sure,
1: that's exactly what you're talking about. That's why we have the no perfume, no cologne rule.
4: Yeah. Common, I have very serious noses.
1: Mm-hmm. There were. We've had.
0: Well, we had that one guest came in that had such bad. I mean, so much that our eyes were burning.
4: Yeah.
5: Wow.
0: Oh, it was horrible.
1: And the sad thing is, his material was worse.
6: And that's not the only thing that stunk.
1: There's no necessary connection there.
3: Jimmy Pepperspray Dolan is doing very well, by the way.
1: Now, here's something odd that I discovered. I was doing some research about something, and as you know or may not know, this program is this radio show is about to become a TV show. The show will be filmed every morning. It'll be a broadcast on WGN America beginning pretty soon. But I was doing some research about something unrelated, and I found out. And I don't know if you guys know this, but every show on television has to be available closed caption now.
3: Really?
1: Every show. So that means this show will be
4: closed
3: caption for the hearing impaired.
1: So someone is going to have to be
4: translating
1: this. You know, the Pope says, I can't wait to see that. The Pope's on the phone.
0: Well, good luck to that person.
6: Oh,
1: yeah.
6: Boy.
1: Yeah. Yeah. But, and then it also eventually, I think, I don't know, I'm going to probably get this wrong, but I think a year from now, they also have to be closed caption in Spanish.
4: Spanish, yeah.
3: Oh, that's awesome.
1: So, I mean, that's...
0: Hola, Tomas.
1: So, I'm wondering...
4: ¿Cómo está?
1: Isn't that amazing?
3: ¿Puede usted aplicar?
1: So, in any event, I may have
2: Spanish
1: that wrong,
2: I
1: but I was reading...
2: ¿Hablas español, Tim?
0: No.
3: Sí.
2: You'd say un poquito, right?
3: Sí.
1: Now,
3: ¿Puede usted
1: the reason I bring this up is I heard you talking in the hallway that you have a boyfriend who is hearing impaired. Is that correct?
2: I did have a boyfriend that was hearing impaired.
1: I didn't hear the whole conversation.
2: Yeah, it was a long time ago.
0: Mm.
1: Mm-hmm.
2: Okay. He was so cute, and he was, well...
1: Do you know the sign language then?
2: Yeah, actually, I did learn a little bit of sign language. I've forgotten it. You have to keep up with that. You got to practice that. But He was really, let's see, I don't want to be raunchy because you're a clean show, but I'll just say... he was really good with his tongue. Do you understand what I mean?
0: Uh-huh. Sure.
3: Wow, okay.
2: So he was all, and I was all, because that's what I sound like. So better I'm with a deaf guy. Who wants to hear that?
3: Good point. Yeah, nice. Match made in heaven.
6: You know, we did a comedy show, Bob and Tom All-Star comedy show somewhere, and they had
4: an interpreter.
6: They had a sign language lady.
1: Oh, I did a special benefit one night with a deaf comedian. She was great.
6: There are some signs... And that are just exactly the signs that
4: what
6: you would think they
4: thinking.
6: Would be for. Mm-hmm. Yeah, that is.
2: Oh, right.
6: Yeah.
2: Mm-hmm.
6: Yeah, and this is what you would think.
3: Are
6: would
3: you
6: be
3: kidding
6: for.
3: Me?
6: No. That's the
4: international
6: sign.
3: Yeah, wow. Yeah.
1: No, we did a special benefit one night with a deaf comedian, and we got up there and we had a sign person, whatever the proper term
3: right.
1: is.
3: Right.
0: And they're a translator is what they are.
1: And we had
6: a sign person.
1: And we had the the screen with the closed captions. And I guess there's sort of two camps of people that are deaf. And so we what we did naturally, I put them up against each other. Mm-hmm. And sure. we had a little fight. And mm-hmm. we were tricking one group and another. But I'm wondering if they did closed caption this show, some of the stuff, I mean, for example, the famous Fuku Tuku Bank caper.
4: Mm-hmm. Yeah. Mm-hmm.
1: That would be one rough piece to put. I don't know how that
4: right.
1: would. Right. I mean, and then.
0: Good luck to you.
1: Yeah, it'll be fun.
0: Oh, why not?
1: It'll be very interesting. I was just asking. Okay, we have to take a break.
0: Oh.
1: We will do that and we'll come right back. This is the Bob and Tom Show.
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couple of frat guys from Abilene drove out all night to see Robert Earl Keen at the K-Pig Swine and Soiree dance. They wore baseball caps and khaki pants. They wanted cigarettes, so to save a little money, they got one from this hippie that smelled kind of funny. And the next thing they knew, they were both really hungry. And

found a store with the sign, said their beer was coldest, so they sent in Brad, because he looked the oldest. He got a case of beer and a candy bar, walked over to where all them registers are, laid his fake ID on the countertop. The clerk looked, he turned, he looked back up, he stopped, he said, "Son, I'm not going to call the cops, but I'm going to have to keep this card." The guys both took it pretty hard. B-double-E-double-R.

claimed to be the one from the Robert Earl Keen song, so they gave him all their cash. He bought them some brew. It was a beautiful day out in Santa Cruz. They were feeling so good, it should have been a crime. The crowd was cool and the band was prime. They made it back up front to their seats just in time so they could sing with all

0: Well, you know, I used to have a good gig. I was working cruise ship. I got fired. I was working. I'm not even supposed to mention it. I won't mention the name. Let's just say it rhymes with Royal Amphibian.
1: All right.
0: Here's what happens. Okay. They hire me. They say it's a comedy emergency. I'm like, comedy emergency? Yeah. They fly me down to a place called Casa Maya, Mexico. I get there. The ship has a 70-foot by 6-foot hole in the side of the ship.
2: Oh, my.
0: And the cruise director comes like, hey, we're glad you came down here. We're flying in entertainers, entertains people while we weld the hole shut. Listen, Jim, do me a favor. Don't mention the hole in the side of the boat.
3: How big's the hole again?
0: Okay, 70 by 6. And this is where I get fired, okay?
2: Yeah.
0: Because they open the show. I'm like, welcome to Casa Maya. It's a Mexican phrase that means, look out for the dock.
1: Get out of here.
0: Yeah, let's hear for your captain, Captain Morgan.
2: That's
0: how you get the gig in the Midwest in the winter. Wow. That's how you do it.
4: That's what happened. They hit the dock?
0: Yeah, they drove into the dock. There was a 70-foot by 6-foot hole in it. And I'm on stage going, and if you want to talk to your captain, he'll be handling your luggage when we get back to Miami. It's like $800,000 worth of damage.
3: Comedian Greg Fitzsimmons has joined us in the studio. You're a New Yorker. How's that going?
5: New York's good. Not bad. It's a strange place because no matter where you work or what you do, you come in contact with freaks. You know, I worked at a gas station for a couple of years, and the guy I worked with, strange man, former porno movie star from the 70s.
3: Really?
5: Yeah, he'd get confused every time he'd fill the tank. Halfway through, he'd pull it out and spray it all over the car. we lost a lot of good petrol.
6: You don't say we didn't warn you.
7: I'm warning you, don't do that.
6: There's laughter ahead.
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10: You've seen all the home decorating shows by now. First, it was Trading Spaces, and then While You Were Out, the show where one spouse redecorates their mate's favorite room while he or she is away. And now, from Bob and Tom Television, the first decorating show that could end in capital murder.
11: Drew doesn't realize yet that his wife Karen and I are completely redecorating his favorite room in the house, his poker den.
12: Oh, is Drew ever going to be surprised when he sees what we did with it? I can't wait to see the look on his face.
11: Oh, this is so exciting. Let's stand by the couch here and wait for him to wake up.
12: Drew, wake up. Drew.
13: What?
12: I have a surprise for you.
11: Wait till you see this, Drew.
13: Jesus, would you two stop your screaming? You shut those f***ing lights off. My head's pounding. Where's the Vicodin?
10: Watch when one very hungover man, coming off a doozy of a bender, finds his wife has completely changed his favorite den of sin into a playroom for the kids.
12: Come on, honey. You've been on that couch long enough now. Now roll over and look.
13: All right, all right. Then will you shut the hell up and let me get some sleep?
12: Surprise!
13: The bar is gone. And where's my bong? Oh, you son of a bitch, where's my football helmet beer keg dispenser and my brandy sniffer?
11: Oh, that was so hideous. Look, Drew, we replaced it with this darling mini slide. Over here, we're going to put...
13: Whoa. You turned my bar into a playroom? And who the hell is this queen anyway? Oh, God. Get out of my way.
10: Coming soon to Bob and Tom Television, While You Were Passed Out.
13: And I want my Farrah Fawcett poster put back up, too. Oh, God.
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3: Pat Godwin's got his guitar here. That is a good-looking guitar.
14: Oh, that's my mating, baby. Yeah.
3: Do you have a new song for us?
14: New songs? What are you talking about? Plethora.
3: Okay. Well,
14: tons.
3: Perhaps we could hear one of them, or
14: right.
3: We could
14: pick
3: have
14: a letter.
3: Both at the same time.
0: Pick a letter. How about F? Anything? You saw the F holes on his guitar.
4: Huh? What letter would you like us to pick?
0: That looks like a guitar Martha Stewart would have. It looks like the perfect icon. If you would Google image guitar, that's the perfect.
4: It is beautiful.
0: Guitar looking guitar.
14: This is the Tommy Emmanuel model. This is the Maton Masterbuilt Classic.
4: Does it have like mother of pearl in it?
14: Oh no, it's not a fancy guitar. It's just well made good wood.
0: Is there any
15: good wood is the key?
0: Any
4: right here, baby.
0: Anything in your life? You stub your toe. Would you ever scream out mother of pearl?
14: That's
4: what,
14: no, but I
4: no.
14: appreciate it.
4: That's yeah. what that is right there. And that.
2: Well, it's a beautiful guitar.
14: Well, I play it. I don't stare at the mother of pearl. It's meant to be played.
15: Have you ever yelled out heavens to Betsy?
7: I think I have said heavens to Betsy.
3: I've been close.
14: There's a little inside,
3: a little inside joke there.
14: Inside the beltway, so to speak.
7: Heaven was hell.
12: Was heaven.
7: What am I supposed to do during that one?
12: We have a song for us, Pat?
14: Sure.

0: my sphincter.
1: A big laugh from Tom about blisters on a
2: sphincter. I know who the audience is.
3: Well, no, it's a classic reference.
4: What?
2: Blisters on my...
1: That's what you're laughing at. Not that he sang sphincter.
3: No. The famous, at the end of the one Beatles song, I've got blisters on my fingers.
4: I don't know that.
2: Helter Skelter.
4: Oh. Yeah.
3: It's from the live, wasn't it in the Let It Be or
2: Live
3: something?
2: From the Thunderdome.
3: Okay, whatever it is.
1: Oh, yeah, Tina Turner.
2: It's from the White Album.
1: That's right.
3: It's back to the sports page with Chick McGee.
1: That's exactly right. Stupid world record. Oh, why did I ask for this? A massive 535-pound bluefin tuna sold for a record $3.2 million.
5: Amazing.
3: One fish.
1: First auction of 2026 Tokyo's Toyosu Fish Market. Okay. The top bidder for the prize tuna at the pre-dawn auction, Kiyomura Corp., whose owner, Kiyoshi Kimura, runs the popular Sushi Zanmai chain.
5: Ah.
1: That's $6,060 per pound.
5: Yeah, yeah. I mean, we've all known that those tuna fetch a really pretty penny, but this is wild.
1: The fish caught off the coast of Oma in northern Japan, a region widely regarded for producing some of the country's finest tuna.
5: Wow.
2: Why is it that much? That's crazy.
5: The only kind of they can get it.
3: If it's $6,000 a pound.
4: How much is a piece of nigiri then?
5: It's probably
4: 50
5: I mean,
4: bucks or something.
5: Probably.
4: I mean,
1: it would have to be.
4: Oof.
3: Don't let the sushi chef guy see you dip that in soy sauce.
5: You don't. You're exactly right.
3: you're going to get one of those very sharp knives on your throat.
5: Yeah.
2: How do they feel about the wasabi? Are you okay putting that on it?
3: I don't think so.
1: Oh, no.
2: No?
5: They really don't want that stuff.
2: They don't?
5: Yeah.
3: I think you're supposed to, over there, I was reading, you eat it the way it's served, right?
4: How did the wasabi soy sauce thing come about then?
2: I love that.
3: Maybe that's a USA thing.
5: There might be wasabi in some of the, they kind of use wasabi sometimes to keep the fish on the rice, kind of thing. Maybe, yeah. Maybe, but.
3: This must be just for publicity. There's no way he can pay $6,000 a pound and sell this.
1: Get his money back.
3: Yeah,
5: oh, I think so. These Japanese business, I've seen some documentaries about these restaurants that seat 10 for 3 hours, nights a week, and people pay thousands to do
4: it.
3: Can you imagine you buy one of these 6,000 pound things of fish and he comes, you go, hey, this is raw, buddy. hey, send this back to the chef.
5: No mayonnaise?
3: Where's the spicy mayo, you jerk?
5: It would have to be damn good.
4: Yeah, boy.
3: What's it called? I forget the name. Is it Wagyu? Or
5: the beef?
4: Yeah, Wagyu beef?
3: The beef. What is that per pound?
4: Depends. Ooh,
3: yeah. It's certainly not $6,000.
4: No. There's a Wagyu beef place I can take you to that you can buy it. There's a little farm here, close.
3: So could we take one of those driverless cars? We could take a
1: Waymo to get Wagyu.
3: Take a Waymo to get Wagyu.
5: Yes.
3: Huh. And go to the grocery and get some Ragu. Can you put Ragu on your Waymo?
5: We can go to the Wawa and get Ragu.
3: I went to a Wawa.
4: Oh, you finally went to a Wawa?
2: Incredible.
5: They're a pleasure.
3: Oh, it was wonderful.
5: Yeah.
2: Did you get a sandwich?
3: No, but I do.
1: He's very close to saying, how long have these been around?
4: Yeah,
1: in three,
4: I know.
1: Two, one.
3: Well, around here, it's new.
5: Yes, for sure.
4: Yeah. That's
3: and
4: true.
3: The Wawa was amazing. And I couldn't get the George Harrison song out of my head the whole time.
2: Sorry, Chick.
1: Possibly, if George Harrison were alive, he would go, I apologize for that song. I'm almost certain.
3: Oh, it's a gross.
1: I'm almost certain.
3: That is one of the great riffs in rock.
5: I do like it, but
2: it's a good riff, yeah.
5: Yeah, I know.
3: Wawa, I don't need your wawa.
5: I don't.
4: That's the song.
1: That almost sounds like it means something.
3: I think he means he doesn't need her crying. I just want
5: to
3: hear her.
5: Try saying that to your girlfriend or wife the next time you're in an argument. Hey, I don't need your wawa.
4: You know what? That's not going to go over well.
5: No.
3: Here it is.
1: No, don't do. Turn it down.
3: Listen to this lick.
1: Has it happened yet?
2: Now that's an actual wah wah effect on the other guitar.
3: I think this is Eric with George, right?
1: No.
5: mean, it's great.
1: I don't hear a riff yet.
3: That intro, the whole thing.
1: I don't like it.
3: Here it comes.
1: I don't like it. I know.
5: It's okay not to like it.
3: It's a great song.
2: It's a cool lick. It's an incomplete song, but it's a cool lick.
1: I don't like it. I don't like people who like it.
3: Oh, God. Well, I doubt if the Wawa, what would you call it?
4: A convenience store.
3: Convenience store slash gas station. Yes. I don't think they're going to be able to get the rights to that. But.
5: Well, no, they're not going to pay that money for a song no one knows.
4: Right.
3: Well, they could make it famous.
4: Why is it an incomplete song?
2: I just don't think it's a well-written song.
4: Oh.
5: Well, it's I Got My Mind Set on You.
2: Well, that's not his song either. That's an old cover.
3: Or When We Was Fab.
5: Do you remember the
1: It's no Cracker Box Palace.
2: No, that's terrible.
5: There was a Weird Al parody of I Got My Mind Set on You.
4: It was, oh, really?
5: Well, the song is just six words long.
1: This song is just six words long. This song is just six words long.
3: Weird Al, by the way, Weird Al is taking out a special. He's got a great band, always has had a terrific band. He's taking out a band augmented by extra players this summer. So he's going to have a huge, the Weird Al Yankovic Big Band show. I will not be missing it.
1: Are you ready for one more?
5: Yeah, why not?
1: Stupid world record.
4: I'm bored.
1: City of Buffalo, New York has achieved the Guinness World Record for the largest chicken wang eating competition. Total of 499 participants took part in the contest. The previous record, 397.
4: So it's the amount of people competing, not
3: the
4: amount.
3: Not the largest wings.
4: Right.
3: So this isn't like pterodactyl wings.
5: That's right. They did not
3: eat the largest bird wing.
5: Hire that company who's currently building a mammoth to make pterodactyls so that they could cut their wings off and fry
3: Don't
5: them.
3: You wish if you could go back in time, wouldn't you want to check out a pterodactyl?
1: What are the ribs that they put on Fred's car in the beginning of the Flintstones?
2: Brontosaurus.
1: Are those brontosaurus ribs?
2: Of course.
5: Tips the car over.
4: Yeah. Sure does. Yeah.
3: Hilarious.
5: Tom, amazing. Apparently, if the Jurassic Park movies or any those pterodactyls, you want to stay as far away from as possible.
1: Horrifying. Yeah.
5: I'd rather face a T-Rex.
1: Oh yeah.
5: Than a bunch of those things.
1: And they fly.
5: Oh yeah, they just peck you apart.
4: Oh God.
1: Play with their food.
4: Yeah, they don't let you ride on their back. If that's what you're thinking.
3: So this wings. wasn't giant wing. What critter has the biggest wings that you can eat? Like an ostrich?
1: Like a condor, maybe?
3: Because we've had ostrich meat in here.
5: Yeah, but I don't know. Are they using the wings, per se?
2: I don't think so.
3: Maybe someone needs to develop a good recipe. The folks in Buffalo.
4: Ostrich wings?
3: Yeah. Although, that's kind of like, if you knew you were eating ostrich wings, wouldn't you feel terrible?
5: No, they're a flightless bird. They don't need them.
3: Thank you, Josh.
5: Penguin wings
3: as
5: well.
3: So you can see this bird walking around with no wings.
5: Well, you weren't using them. We ate them.
4: You know, bigger isn't always better.
3: That of course. True. I'm just curious.
1: There isn't a single largest edible fowl wing. That was my search term. Thank you. But for chicken wings, the largest edible serving, according to the Guinness World Record, 655 pounds by the great Big Green Egg in 2024.
5: Nice.
3: But this was the most people eating wings?
4: Yeah.
3: I don't think this is.
5: Hey, they had fun. That's all that matters.
1: There is the famous 1,037 pound world's largest chicken wing in Madeira Beach, Florida. It's a statue.
3: Oh.
1: And it says here, not meant for consumption. So just know that going in.
4: Okay.
1: It's a statue.
5: Hey, turkey wings.
4: They're pretty big.
5: Yeah. But nobody's really clamoring for those. I kind of pull the meat off and then just.
3: Wasn't the whole buffalo wing thing. Isn't that why they started doing it?
2: Yeah, they're running out of, like, good chicken parts. Mm.
3: They weren't that popular, and then they turned it around. It's great.
5: Which restaurant did this one in Buffalo, Chickster?
1: I already threw it away and burned it. It does not say where it took place, at which restaurant. It says the Revelous Family Foundation's annual holiday spectacular.
5: I gotcha.
3: I mean, 499. I think there were more people eating wings at the Ale Emporium than 499. When we were talking about it a couple of weeks ago.
4: The Anchor Bar is where the wings started, right?
5: Isn't there an argument or something?
2: Oh. Yeah, you've been there, Josh, right? You've been
5: I've been to both places that claim they started it or whatever.
4: Yeah.
5: So it's all good.
4: Stuff. All of it's good.
3: What do you call
4: good stuff?
3: What do you call a group of wing eaters?
5: Oh,
3: like your pod of whales, your pack of wolves, your
5: boy. That's a good question.
4: Are you a drummy or a flat guy?
5: I prefer drummies, but I certainly like the flats too.
4: Yeah.
5: Willie, we'll have to ask Willie when he's in later this week. He's the big wing guy.
4: Yeah, he is.
3: Coming up, we have objects found in the front naughty, ladies. Yesterday, we had things found in the backsides of people all across America. But this time, it's the gals that are inserting. Apparently.
5: The gashes.
4: No, don't use that term.
5: What? What?
4: No.
5: Oh, is that like pejorative or something?
2: Would that not go over well?
5: Is that defense?
1: What about Dame?
4: If you say hatchet wound, I'm out.
1: What about Dame is not? Dame is like knight, right?
5: Yeah.
4: Dame is nice.
1: Yeah.
3: There is nothing like a dame. Nothing in the whole world. A little bit of South Pacific for you illiterates.
1: Wow.
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1: We're in our crime hunk.
2: Yes, the Lakeside Bakery in Milwaukee was burglarized on April.
3: Where is that located, do you think?
4: Right in the center of some dry land.
3: Is that right?
1: Helpful. Hang on, though. In your defense, chick.
3: Yeah.
1: You ever notice that apartment complexes do this all the time?
4: They will.
5: Sure, yeah. Mm-hmm.
1: Lakeview.
4: Yeah.
1: No.
4: Huh?
1: No.
3: There's a lake in the middle of the apartment complex. Yeah. I beg your pardon.
1: I think there should be some kind of august board in every county.
4: Retention pond view.
1: Yes, that decides when you can use the word
4: Berkey view.
1: Lake.
4: Right.
1: Retention pond.
3: Boy,
1: check.
3: And leave it to you to hold them to that, wouldn't you?
6: And they charge more.
2: Oh, to have the view. What? Yes,
3: oh,
2: that's
3: cheapness
2: right.
3: Rears its ugly head again. Yes.
2: The Lakeside Bakery in Milwaukee was burglarized on April 19th by an unidentified suspect who fled with cash and equipment. Bakery owners Karen and Eric Krieg didn't have much to go on, but they did have an image of the suspect captured by security cameras. The bakery announced in a Facebook post, quote, "We made delicious sugar cookies with the burglar's image on them. We invite the community to come on in, take a bite out of the thief while supplies last.
3: Take a bite out of crime."
2: Followers are urged to contact the Milwaukee Police Department with any knowledge of the suspect's identity if they recognize the guy's face on the cookie.
4: They have found him, and ironically, he's gluten intolerant.
2: Oh.
4: Yeah, isn't that interesting? Robbed a bakery.
1: They have not found him. They didn't find him.
2: They did.
1: They did not know. They have not found him yet. Well, they obviously made a mistake.
4: Oh, okay.
1: They should have put his his image on a donut. Because obviously, if you want the cops to find him. You see
4: that's Tom Griswold.
1: That's the donuts in the police force. You see, they traditionally it's a trope. In every movie, the police gets a coffee and a donut. We're doing a stakeout. Give me the bag to rustle in my coffee to spill. That's every cop movie.
3: You're still going? God.
5: We are getting our mileage out of that.
1: Well, this is a cool idea. This bakery was robbed. They put the guy's picture on the cookie. That's a great idea.
7: Yeah.
2: They're
1: calling it a stitcher doodle.
4: A snitch? A snitcher doodle?
5: A what? Yeah. Doodle.
3: Anything? Stitch.
2: Not stitch.
1: Stature.
5: Wait.
1: No.
5: Snitcher doodle.
1: I have an idea. Can a stature find, doodle? That'd be a popular cookie.
5: Can we find a setup for stitcher doodle? Can we find the cookie sewing joke that he was looking for?
3: Stitcher doodle.
4: It's not worth the hunt.
5: Fire Rob Haney.
1: Oh, there you go.
3: That's
1: it.
2: Two students in California had to be rescued after setting out to sea in a makeshift boat. According to the Santa Barbara County Fire Department spokesman Mike Ellison, the two young mariners in their early 20s created the craft.
4: Well, they play for Seattle, huh?
2: Yes. They created the craft out of two plastic kiddie pools, plywood, 20 Home Depot buckets, and, of course, duct tape.
4: Well, how did this thing not work?
3: Yeah.
1: I say let them float away.
3: Yes. Kiss my ass, that ain't seaworthy.
2: The San Luis Obispo Tribune reports the bear headed into the calm but chilly water with a paddle but no wetsuit. Ellison said the tide kept pushing them further and further from shore before county fire was summoned. Firefighters were able to rescue the pair, bring them back to shore with no injuries, and they say that alcohol was not a factor.
1: Huh. Well, then they're doing it wrong.
4: Yeah.
1: Yikes. Oh, this is doesn't look very seaworthy.
4: Mm.
1: Hate to say this, Willie, this looks like something your buddies would do.
5: My buddies?
4: Jeez.
5: My buddies don't do anything.
4: Not Sam's buddies. Not Sam's buddies.
5: My buddies don't get off the couch.
2: That's fair.
1: Okay, sorry. I didn't mean to be mean. Now, we had a couple pizza stories earlier in the show. We had the story about the new, apparently not approved by many, vending machine that cooks the pizza for you. Sounds like a great idea.
2: In Rome, yes.
1: Hope they bring that here. And then we had the pizza place, the juke box was robbed.
2: Mm-hmm, in Cleveland.
1: I love the word juke in the context of an athletic event, which the player does the move known as the juke.
2: Never heard that in my life.
7: Yeah.
3: It's like a fake.
7: I show you left, but I go right.
4: Exactly.
3: Juke him out of position.
5: And Madden.
1: Juke. Cool. And we were talking pizza. And now Pat was telling me.
4: In the green room,
1: I was not aware of this just now.
6: And I guess it wasn't a date.
8: No, Christy took me for pizza.
6: I want to be clear that Christy took Pat for pizza.
4: How nice. Yeah.
6: And so there was no...
8: Don't shake your head. For the purpose of this bit, you took me for pizza.
2: I took you for pizza. I'm sure I've taken you to dinner, that's
6: for
2: sure. I'm going
6: to have to put a poster in the front door.
3: Oh, hell, we've all taken him to dinner.
6: Yes,
3: but he keeps coming back.
2: Yes.
3: Thank you.
6: Yes, and so Christy, you took Pat out for dinner.
2: I did. Wow. I had a wonderful
4: deal. Did you guys have pizza?
2: Yeah, we had pizza. It was a great time, wasn't it, Pat?
8: Yes, and I only have one question for you, Chris.
2: Yes.
8: Where has the yeast and flour gone? In my pizza dough.
3: Wow.
8: Why is cauliflower
3: in
8: my pizza pie?
6: See, Christy likes the cauliflower crust.
8: Why is all

0: cauliflower can't take the place of chicken wings. Right, Willie? Right, Willie? Right, Willie?
1: Absolutely.
0: All right. All right. Completely
2: true. You do like the cauliflower crust.
3: I do like the cauliflower crust. And Donato's now has cauliflower wings, too, or whatever they call them.
1: And I've done this before. We can't call them cauliflower. Let's call them buffalo cauliflower treats.
4: Which I bet are delicious.
3: Oh, they are right. Delicious.
1: I've had them that are really good. I've had ones that were breaded, and they're insanely good.
4: Yeah.
3: Yes.
4: Yeah.
5: Mm-hmm.
6: You're out of your mind.
4: No, breaded cauliflower is great. Them. Yeah.
2: But let's be clear, the cauliflower never flew.
3: No,
4: it sure didn't.
3: Well, unless you threw it at somebody.
6: The cauliflower didn't fly? Has the cauliflower flown?
3: Have you never thrown cauliflower at someone?
6: You've never thrown food at anyone during an argument.
3: Never?
6: Yes, you threw a cleaver at a guy. I know that. But
2: No. He threw the cleaver at me.
0: Oh, that's right, yeah.
6: Any food, though, at any level.
4: Does that surprise anyone?
3: No.
2: He missed on purpose. Ronnie, if you're out there, hello.
6: He was. Picking,
4: I don't think
6: he was picking
4: that,
6: on a deaf gentleman.
2: I wasn't picking on a deaf gentleman.
6: He was making fun of a deaf gentleman.
2: That's false. Ronnie was one of our cooks, and I was cooking back there, and Ronnie was extremely moody.
3: Ronnie!
2: And I was saying to his friend Tom, "God,
6: moody.
2: Ronnie's in a bad mood today." And Ronnie heaved a cleaver across the room, and just like in a cartoon, it stuck right in the HVAC system.
3: Yeah,
2: just like in a cartoon, and I am not trying to make fun of Ron, but he did speak with a he knocked like yeah,
4: sure, yeah,
3: because he couldn't hear.
2: I wouldn't imitate him, but yeah, but he was a really good listener.
0: He just did.
3: He did.
2: No, but
6: I'm glad he didn't make fun.
2: No, I'm not mocking what he said.
4: Oh, of course,
2: he said, I'll just use my normal voice. He said, I can read lips, Tom. But see, he would turn his hearing aids on and off when he wanted to chill out.
3: Sure.
2: Which is, don't we all wish we had that?
3: I know people that have that.
2: They have that.
3: Selective hearing, yeah.
2: See what I got, by the way?
1: Yeah, you have the noise-canceling headphones on your desk.
0: Yeah.
3: Oh.
2: These are those airport landing headphones, these things?
4: Yeah.
0: So have those for the break.
5: Going to a drag race.
2: So if I want... So if I want to take a nice break and maybe get some work done during the break, I just put these guys
4: it's
2: on.
4: It's not at all insulting.
0: No, that's not rude.
4: I remember Chick and I, you and I were just talking in here, and all of it, we looked at it, and he just put those on his head.
1: Can I tell you one time? I just go, wow, I had a really fun weekend. Headphones on. He doesn't want to hear about my joy.
6: He does it to his son.
3: Yeah.
0: Dad, I want to ask you a question.
6: The cat's in the cradle and the silver spoon. And then my dad would put his headphones on.
1: Chick, don't make me cry.
2: Sometimes I have to get things done over here.
4: And yeah, I understand.
2: Need a little bit of quiet. A little bit of silence.
3: Well, the focus thing. We know you have a focus issue.
2: Mm-hmm.
3: It's called ADD.
2: What is?
0: Nicely done, sir.
2: I need to talk to a
4: therapist. Yeah.
2: An authority on this.
1: A therapist.
2: I was thinking about most of my really good friends have really bad ADD too.
3: Really? Mm-hmm. Well, that's why.
2: But I'm wondering is this a birds of a feather thing?
3: Probably.
0: Maybe. Yeah.
2: Okay.
3: Because it's hard to deal with someone.
2: What?
3: Never mind, sir. I didn't mean that.
6: Yeah, we didn't mean you.
3: We didn't mean you, sir.
6: Right, everybody?
3: Yeah.
6: He's great. Yeah.
2: Okay.
3: I think we all have it a little bit.
2: Oh, sure. I mean, that's why we're doing this.
3: Yeah.
2: Okay. Right now, I want to remind you that coming up, we'll be talking with Allie Breen.
3: Yes.
2: And every week, it's the Where's Allie game.
6: Every week.
3: Every week, we solve the world's love problems.
6: Remember last week where she was?
2: She was with her boyfriend's place.
3: Yeah. Where do you think she'll be today?
6: Mm. Maybe her girlfriend's.
2: Uh-oh. Even better.
6: Bye-bye, sexual.
2: Okay. We're making the snatch of doodles.
4: They are. Yep. Okay. Making the snatch of doodles.
6: We'll be back with
4: according
6: more
4: to Dr. John?
6: Yeah, we'll be back with more.
2: Write that down, Pat.
6: With
2: that's
6: Dr.
2: our
6: John.
2: That's our next big hit. Bacon the snatch of doodles.
4: I'm going to make you sing it. It must have been the right batch.
2: This batch smelled like gumbo.
3: Oh, Lord.
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12: Sympathy, you're there. Nice, isn't it?
2: Oh, yeah.
12: And when I'm weary and tired of trying, honey, you're there.

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I want to turn the stereo on, but you're there. I gotta get in to use the John, but you're there. And when I wake up lovingly and turn on my pillow, hoping to see Kim Bassinger smiling back at me.

0: Don't get me laughing here.
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1: Hey, boys, is it a Pope?
2: Hey, your pontifness, how are you?
1: Can you guys hear me okay?
0: Yeah.
1: I'm on a Pope phone in the Pope mobile.
2: We were talking about road rage.
1: Well, you know, you just got to learn how to calm down. Take it easy. We all are brothers out here.
2: Yeah, that's right.
1: Hey, idiot, it's the one on the right. Step on it.
3: Wow, even the Pope.
1: That's the trick, is to just to kick back and relax, you know, maybe
0: sure.
1: Pick up some tunes or whatever.
0: Well, you're a very...
1: Hey, Grandma, it's green! Hey, the horn blows, how about the driver?
4: Another turn truck spilled 42,000 pounds of beer onto a West Virginia highway the day after Christmas.
5: Damn.
6: I just picture hill folk crawling out of the ditch immediately. Like the second the beers hit, all of a sudden there's 30 people.
7: Get them. Go on, grab them. Give me that straw.
8: I mean, they didn't ship it in a big tanker?
7: No.
6: You're thinking of gasoline.
7: Yes, gasoline goes in big tankers.
5: I've seen one filled with fat. It said, this fat is not edible. It's used for something else.
8: Non-potable
5: it was a big
8: fat.
5: Tanker.
4: Ew.
5: Here's one of the fattest things I've ever done.
6: Oh, God.
5: Somebody once put a sign on my back that said, this fat is not edible. It is just used for other uses. Is that what you wanted, chick?
9: The Bob and Tom Show. Like a screen door on a submarine. Well-meaning, but pointless.
10: Kenny's here.
11: You guys know why Canadians do it doggy style?
10: What's that again now, King?
11: You guys know why Canadians do it doggy style?
10: No, I know.
11: That's so they can both watch the hockey game. Oh, what are they going to do, kill?
9: This is Bob and Tom 24/7. Comedy, guests, Bob and Tom exclusives. And it's here on the internet. Bob and Tom 24/7.
8: I'm trying to figure out why this... this story about this parrot stuck on a ledge in Chicago.
3: Mm-hmm.
8: Can't parrots fly?
3: Yeah, I don't know.
5: Yeah, they sure can, yeah.
6: It was okay. A pet,
5: now,
6: though.
5: Some have their wings clipped, but...
8: Okay, all right, okay.
12: So. I'm a parrot expert.
8: Well, they got it down. So, everybody's happy. They got it. But it reminds me of...
12: Have you ever owned a parrot?
5: Yes, many. I grew up with birds in my house.
3: Did you really?
5: Yeah. Yeah, we always had a bird.
12: No kidding?
5: Aww. We had parrots that would sit on your shoulder, talk to us, whistle. That is weird.
8: I was in the, what's that called? The copier, the FedEx place where you get the copies and stuff done. And a guy walked in.
12: You mean FedEx?
8: Yeah.
12: Okay.
8: But not the
5: no, FedEx Kinko's,
3: it's the
5: right.
3: Station.
8: It used to be Kinko's. Yeah, the works. Yeah, whatever it is. And there's a guy in
5: office.
8: There. There's a guy in there with this giant bird in his shoulder the whole time.
3: Huh. Mm-hmm. We have.
8: I mean,
5: that's the story.
8: Wow. It doesn't say like you kind of. It's like someone has a tattoo in their face. You want to go, hey,
3: yeah.
8: What's with the tattoo in your face?
12: Standing hey, my bird.
8: Hey, what's with the bird? And my concern is the biological cycle of the bird bowels. I mean,
5: yeah, it could crap down your back or on your shoulder.
3: Gross.
5: Sure. It would happen to us as kids.
3: Could really? You put bird diapers on them?
5: I don't think, not really, no.
3: No?
8: Just use rubber bands.
12: Oh, Jesus.
8: What happened to your family parrot?
5: Eventually, the last parrot we had flew out the front door one day.
3: Oh.
5: And
13: big smile on his face.
5: And it sat in our tree in our front yard for a while, and we tried to coax it down.
3: Yeah.
5: And eventually, it just flew away across the neighborhood.
3: No way.
5: And I asked my dad, I said, what do you think's going to happen to Fred?
12: And I was just going to say, what's the name? You were burying the lead.
5: Yeah, that was Fred Bird. And I go, what's going to happen to Fred? And he goes, he's probably just going to land in the woods and let some animal walk up to it and get killed.
12: All right.
5: Went, oh, all right.
8: Well.
5: Because he was so tame that he wouldn't know not to run away from a raccoon or whatever.
8: Well, aren't there thousands of parrots in Southern California?
5: Yes.
12: Yes, brightly colored.
3: Oh, really?
12: Birds.
3: Because were let go?
5: Yeah. They took over.
8: Yeah, birds of that ilk are extremely smart, and they need a lot of care.
5: Yeah, we love
8: you. You don't want to get one as a prop.
3: Did you have other kinds of birds?
5: Yeah, we had canaries and parakeets. And
3: yeah, we had my aunt and uncle had a parakeet named Chester the Molester. And I don't know why that was.
0: What a weirdo.
8: Lucky they didn't have a duck.
0: Okay. Well, the duck would have to be named Duck for that joke. I'm not even mad.
8: Oh, I'm sorry.
0: About
8: duck
0: it.
8: The Molester.
7: Why? Oh, good morning.
8: So sorry. So sorry. I had no idea. Could we? There's a story that I wanted to hear.
3: About the Titanic?
8: That one and the one about this thing about you mentioned this animal laughter science story.
3: Oh, yeah, yeah.
8: It's kind of weird.
5: This is just us attributing human traits to animals that don't really exist. This is,
7: my dog wants to hear this story.
8: These are social scientists.
3: Social scientists agree that laughing together is an important way for people to connect and bond.
8: Like
5: all
8: us.
5: Right, we all get that, yes.
3: The causes of laughter can vary widely across individuals and groups. The sound of a laugh is usually recognizable between people belonging to different cultures.
5: Any new info in this?
8: Well, no, I mean, Josh, say there was someone in here from the Pacific Rim that didn't speak a word of English.
7: Right. Yeah, yeah.
8: They probably would have howled with laughter when you did your scatting segment earlier.
5: Potentially, and I would have gone, I would have just known that's laughing. Yes, yeah. Mm-hmm. Just like if somebody had come in from a different country and taken a dump, I'd have gone, oh, that's a dump.
3: Okay, well, we're talking about animals.
8: So you're comparing your comedy presentation to taking a dump.
5: I'm just mentioning the two things that happen at my show.
0: Your set list, 50% jokes.
8: No, 50% this, in other words,
7: there's no laughing going on. I can
8: someone who spoke no English would they'd
5: recognize
8: they
5: laugh.
8: Might start laughing, right. And they'd hear you do that. And they, even if they didn't understand, though, there were no words there. They would realize it was funny, probably.
3: Yeah. So what about animals other than humans? Do they laugh?
5: No, they don't.
3: They might.
5: they absolutely do not.
3: Many animals produce sounds during play that are unique to that pleasant social interaction. Oh. Researchers consider such vocalizations to be a close analog of human laughter.
8: No, I think this is true. No, Ace, I know, Ace, you know this. Tell us what happens when you tell a joke to a duck.
13: He quacks out.
0: Oh gosh!
5: You know, I've been proven wrong. Clearly, animals laugh.
7: The hell?
0: He quacks.
7: You should have seen the preparation in that exchange.
0: Did you plan
7: this morning?
0: And then is that why you had ducks on your mind earlier after the Chester the Mole?
8: No, that's not where I got the duck. I just thought of that.
5: Huh?
3: All right.
8: So now the Titanic. This is another cool story and.
5: Turns out ships can laugh. You know this? You guys know this. Metal can actually... Yeah.
3: China is constructing a full-scale replica of the Titanic. According to the South China Morning Post, the vessel is being built at a theme park in landlocked Sichuan province.
8: This is, I mean, you can see the video photographs, the video from up above. It's a right next to this like little creek.
5: Wow.
8: Unfloatable.
3: Investor Su Xiaojun said tourists will begin the experience at the pier, which will be a copy of what Southampton Wharf would have looked like in 1912.
5: Oh, that's pretty cool.
3: Much like the ill-fated vessel, the replica will feature steam engines, a pool, and a gym.
5: Hmm.
3: Visitors will also hear touching stories about the Titanic disaster during the tour.
7: Oh, nice.
8: This is China.
5: How touching.
3: Yes.
5: You froze to death in the water.
13: You drowned to death.
3: After starting construction in 2014, the project is expected to be completed at the end of this year.
5: I found it very touching when the man fell off the end and hit the propeller and then twirled into the wall.
8: I gave him a 9.5.
5: Well, what a touching moment.
7: I misspoke. Pieces of him fell into the wall.
8: This you've got it. You see this thing and you go, my God, this is crazy. It's it has to be costing them millions upon millions of dollars, but I guess it'll be a big draw.
3: Yeah.
5: Can you now? I'm sorry. Did the story say that you can go in and tour it, or will it be?
3: No,
5: or
3: I think
5: it's something
3: yes.
5: you check out from the outside.
3: No, I think it is. There are parts of it.
5: Okay. Yeah,
8: you get to you'll be able to go
5: the
8: in
5: Grand Staircase or something like that.
8: Where it's in? Where's what's the name of the town in China?
7: Sichuan Province.
3: I believe
7: like
3: it was.
8: I hear that the
3: Sichuan.
8: In Hong Kong, they're building a giant replica of the iceberg.
5: Okay.
3: Can you tour that?
5: There's a bit of a little contention.
10: A little bit of hostility
5: between Hong Kong and mainland China.
7: Make no mistake, they just don't like each other.
8: It's super realistic, though. I understand, when you tour it, I guess about a third of your party doesn't ever come out.
7: Wow. That is real.
3: That's touching. Lose some people.
8: And then they've got a ride where they've got a door floating, and you want to see if you can get on there with Rose and keep up there for a while.
5: It's like a long
3: Do you remember when you would go to the E.T. experience, and you would be able to sit on the bike at...
5: Sure.
3: What if they did that where you can just float with Rose?
7: Rose. Yeah, a poor employee at the park named Rose.
0: That is a dark
7: Yeah, it's
0: joke.
7: My fourth day on the door.
8: I assume that they'll have the bow...
3: Yeah.
8: With the whole
7: I'm the king of the world thing. And pictures.
8: But they'll probably have to hook you on your belt or something because you, well, on the first day we did it, we lost Jack. our faux Jack fell off. I'm an idiot.
7: Our faux Jack.
0: Now we call it the Leo rule. So, the harness.
8: It's pretty cool. By the way, a side note, the actress from the movie Titanic. Mm-hmm.
5: Kate Winslet,
8: who is terrific,
3: beautiful
8: in general, is in a really good show.
5: It's
8: very confusing name. Mare, M-A-R-E. Mare, it's not about a horse.
7: I think Pat had the name way before you did, Tom.
5: Mare of Easton.
7: Because it's a contest, and you're talking, but Pat is in there first, so he wins.
8: But I'm saying it's
5: Which do I win?
8: I don't know.
7: You're the one competing.
8: It's a poor name for a show because it's very confusing. I was looking at something. It's called The Mayor of Easton. No. Her name is Mayor, M-A-R-E.
3: Oh.
0: The last time you talked about it, you spelled it like John Mayer. You spelled it M-A-Y-E-R.
8: No. It's M-A-R-E, isn't it?
7: Yes,
8: yep.
7: It's M-A-R-E.
8: It's a really good show, though.
3: I like that name.
8: Yeah, it's a great... She's terrific. Anyway, that's nothing to do with the Titanic. But
5: Just talking to talk.
8: No, I'm recommending a quality program.

0: Eyed bitch. And that's what it's like being a single guy. And now I have to leave you, my meat puppets.
1: Well, thanks for stopping by, Pam.
2: Damn, I...
3: Hey, don't say we didn't warn you. There's laughter ahead.
4: You guys want to grab lunch?
1: We can't go anymore.
4: Holy
5: That's
4: cow.
5: A good day's work, everyone.
3: This is Bob and Tom Radio.
1: Hi there, this is the Bob and Tom Show. Hello.
2: Hey, good morning. We never know what works on the radio.
1: Why,
2: we,
1: amen. You're,
2: we have no idea. No. We've been doing this for a long time. But
1: so we're trying Pardo one more time.
2: So
6: I'm not going to tolerate it.
1: I know you won't.
6: Not this morning.
2: Comedian Jimmy Pardo. Comedian Jimmy Pardo is in the studio with us, and I don't know what to do to urge people to go see anybody live. Nothing really works anymore, but this man always makes me feel great and laugh a lot, and that's why we're going to ignore him right now and take this phone call.
1: Hot dog. Wow. Bob and Tom Show.
7: Hey, Bob and Tom Show, USA, it's me, old Larry King.
1: Hi, Larry.
2: Hey, Larry, how are you?
7: I'm doing well, man. How are you, cats?
1: Great.
2: Good.
7: Great, terrific. Hey, let's get right to some random thoughts I've got here. Ted Kaczynski, the Unabomber,
2: yep.
7: is asking that his shack be taken off display at a museum.
2: Uh-huh. I saw that.
7: Have you seen that?
1: I have, yep.
7: Wow, federal prison is actually a lifestyle upgrade.
2: Oh, sure.
7: Yeah, he's got a way better cable package now, too.
1: That's true. Absolutely.
7: John Mayer and Jennifer Aniston have broken up.
2: Oh.
7: Yeah, it's all part of Mayer's plan to nail every hot woman in show business.
1: Go, Johnny, go.
5: Go, Johnny, go.
1: They wrote a song about that.
2: He's halfway through the crop, isn't he?
7: Yeah, exactly. That's otherwise known as pulling a Sinatra.
1: Uh-huh.
7: Yeah. Not that he's doing the polling or anything.
2: Of course not.
7: Anyway. Hey, Mark David Chapman, the man who shot John Lennon, has been denied parole again. Mm-hmm. Oh, well, cuckoo ka-choo. Mm-hmm. You know, if he would have just shot Yoko instead, he would have gotten community service.
5: Yes, sir!
7: Community award.
1: He'd have his own radio show by now.
5: Talent.
7: What a dumbass, anyway. And if you think I'm not going to jump on this stomp Johnny Edwards while he's down rally, you're
1: nuts.
7: Hit
1: him. Kick him.
7: Yeah, the National Enquirer now says that John Edwards met with his ex-girlfriend and baby 3 times over the past year.
2: Yeah. Mm-hmm.
7: Which is 2 more times than Britney Spears has met with her kids.
1: Wow.
7: Yeah, Britney, the little whore, says she wants her kids to have a normal childhood.
0: Mm-hmm. Really?
7: Yeah, like that's going to happen. The only way Britney Spears' kids will have a normal childhood is if they get abducted by an insurance salesman and his wife from Omaha, Nebraska.
1: Yeah. Mm-hmm.
7: I've got 2 words for what's standing between Britney Spears and a normal childhood.
1: What's that?
7: Britney Spears.
1: Of course. Absolutely.
7: Would you get back to Jimmy?
1: Uh-huh.
7: Johnny. Is it Jimmy?
6: It's Jimmy. Hey, Jimmy. Thank you, Larry. Jimmy.
7: Would you say Saturday Night Live? Say it one time.
6: No, that's not me, Larry.
2: That's Don Pardo.
6: That's Don Pardo. It's an older
1: different,
6: gentleman.
1: Different Pardo.
7: I'm sorry. My bad. Bye.
1: Thanks.
2: Okay. Now, Jimmy Pardo is a great stand-up comedian.
6: Yes.
2: And because this is radio, I'm often mention the physical characteristics of some of our guests.
6: Absolutely.
2: Because,
6: I'm not offended by it.
2: We'll have guys come in. They'll be talking about their eating habits or how they're real heavy or whatever.
6: Right.
2: You've got to point out that's it.
6: You've got to paint a picture bulky. For the homelessness.
2: You are a diminutive man.
6: I'm small.
1: You know what?
2: Dear Bob and Tom.
6: Oh, you SOB.
1: Go ahead.
2: Dear Bob and Tom, I was just wondering, but is Jimmy Pardo hiding his real age like the preteen Chinese gymnasts? They're both so tiny. Thank you for that letter, sir.
6: See, that's who cares who it's from? Don't give that guy 5 seconds of fame. Let the do so he can go back to his cubicle. I got Jimmy Pardo on the Bobby. Shut up. Go back. Make sure there's paper in the printer. Do your job, Hayseed.
1: Come on, pass out the mail.
2: Now, Jimmy is
6: he faxed that letter in. That lets you know what he does. Mm-hmm. They still use a fax machine.
2: No,
6: in
2: that's
6: that
2: because
6: office.
2: The fax machine is the back door to this show.
6: Wait, I don't know what that means
8: Tom
6: necessarily.
8: Promotes it heavily.
6: You promote the fax machine.
8: Yes. Oh, yes.
2: You know, I'm kind of a Luddite.
6: Is it 1997 already?
1: It is already.
8: No,
2: think about the
8: his,
2: culture. Think of the culture we live in, Jimmy. People
6: yes.
2: talking about fonts.
6: Right.
2: And Wi-Fi.
6: Was
2: and
6: the font your favorite character on Happy Days, by the way?
5: The font.
6: Yeah.
1: The font.
5: Hey, Fonts.
6: Helvetica.
2: That's my type, you know.
6: Is that your favorite font?
2: Oh, Helvetica. I'm a big Helvetica.
6: I'm an Arial guy.
1: See, are you really?
6: Yeah, bold.
2: Then don't email me.
1: Arial bold.
6: Yeah, I like it.
2: Don't
5: Comic
2: email me.
5: Comic Sans.
6: You like the Comic Sans?
5: I love it.
6: Nah. I'll let you. It's a little. I'm wacky.
2: Uh-huh. I tend to.
5: Even makes bad news.
8: I don't even know how to change the font
1: chalkboard.
8: On my email.
6: You like chalkboard?
1: Chalkboard is good.
2: chocolate.
4: I've never I'm

0: I'm going to let you know a secret. They are, I Hate Jimmy Pardo bumper sticker. That's on a chalkboard, friend.
1: Chalkboard?
0: Take a look at that.
1: How about that? Look at that.
0: Yeah, it's on a chalkboard.
1: Oh, that's beautiful.
0: Yeah.
2: That's nice.
0: See, it's full circle. I know how to make Christy. Christy,
3: help me. I'm getting dizzy over here. They're talking about fonts.
4: Tom, you brought it up. I don't know how to change my font.
0: Did start.
4: So
3: what?
0: Even, oh, that's just a simple click at a drop down.
3: Now, Jimmy, are you like me? If you get a letter from someone and it's in like a weird font, I don't want to read it.
0: I don't like a small font.
1: You know what? I highlight it and change it to another font.
3: No, that then you're giving them the benefit of the doubt that the content might reflect. I judge on the font.
1: Oh, do you?
3: If it's a really offensive font, if it's like that fake script.
1: So if you got a email from Jimmy Pardo.
3: Mm-hmm. Well, that's I couldn't. I've already got that blocked.
0: Wait, you
1: you son of
0: you are so good. It's like I'm stepping into these punches.
3: Uh-huh. Actually, you know something, Jimmy? You are on my. I get your newsletter.
0: Yeah, as you should. I've got a lot going on. I got to keep my fans and friends.
1: Yeah, but it's not from him. So what's a typical day in the Pardo lifestyle? What's it like?
0: Well, you know exactly what it's like over there.
3: You got the baby?
0: I've got the baby.
3: Jimmy Jr.
0: Oliver is his name.
3: Jimmy Jr.
0: I'm Jimmy Jr.
1: Double J. J. Are you
3: you're an idiot.
0: You are an idiot.
3: Oliver is now about almost a year old.
0: He's almost a year old. And, I don't need to tell. He's at that age. This is the great. You know, I'm a cynical guy. I'm a comic who hates the world. But, boy, when you just see, you know, yourself, like, he's doing the cutest thing now. Where, like, whenever my wife and I will, like, kiss good morning. Hey, good morning.
1: Uh-huh.
0: Oliver starts clapping and yelling, yay.
3: Uh-huh. Mommy's home.
0: And it's the greatest thing. It's yay.
3: Idiot.
0: Sun's up. Sun's up. Mom's back. How dare you interrupt the flow of the first time I've tried to do a bit in 10 years on this show, and you've got the gonads.
1: No, he has no gonads.
0: To interrupt.
1: Oh, my God.
3: Sorry.
4: You
5: more or less called his wife a whore.
0: That's what you just said about my beautiful wife, Danielle, and I'm not going to tolerate that kind of chit chat.
1: I wouldn't put up with it either, Jimmy. Go kick his ass.
3: Is Danielle her real name?
0: I don't need you to get
3: involved. Is Danielle her real name or is that a professional?
0: How dare you, sir?
1: How
0: dare you, middays? How dare you?
3: I'm sorry. Go ahead, Jimmy. So you're kissing your wife good morning.
0: Yeah, that's it.
3: No, I really want to hear it.
0: I'm sure you do now. Well, the thing's going to be a clunker now. It no longer sounds conversational. Now I got to ramp it back up. Now I got to go back. Oh, as I was saying, my son is a wonderful child. It's going to be horrible now.
3: No, I understand. I understand because I know you're kind of a cynical young comic, and you do have a beautiful wife.
0: Are you saying young to you? But trying to butter me up? You're trying to get back into my good graces?
3: Oh, of course.
4: Oh, this is how he works.
0: Absolutely.
4: Oh, sure.
0: And most guys are dumb enough.
1: He will kiss your ass for the next 15 minutes and then knock you down again.
0: And here it comes again. And then, of course, you know, Jimmy's on the top of a cake.
3: So you get up in the morning. You've got a beautiful. I have a beautiful young baby as well.
0: Yes, you do.
3: So now go ahead. You're giving your wife a good morning kiss.
5: Lucky has to say young when he says baby.
6: A beautiful old baby.
1: Yeah, an old baby.
3: No,
1: old
3: but I mean, baby. You know,
0: some babies look old.
3: A year old is a, you know.
0: It's a young baby. That's almost a newborn. That's a year away from being a newborn.
3: Yeah, she's a little puppet.
0: Yeah, puppet.
3: Mm, that's her nickname, Little Miss Puppet.
0: Oh, I like that nickname. Mine's Goose for Oliver. Yeah, because he's a little silly goose.
3: All right,
0: he's Daddy's goose.
3: So he sees you kiss your.
0: So he sees us kiss or whatever in the morning. Could be in the afternoon, Tommy.
3: Uh-huh.
0: And he just starts clapping and yelling yay. And if he has that kind of response when we kiss, I can't wait to see what he does when he sees us have sex. See how great that joke could have been had we not been interrupted.
1: Not been interrupted by an ass bag.
0: It would have been very nice. We go into it. Hey, look at Pardo's got a new joke for 08. It would have been wonderful.
3: You might want to teach little Oliver how to call child services.
5: Oh, my God.
1: I have to watch that again.
0: Well, you know, luckily the camera's already set up to the sex, so grandma gets to see the reaction of the child.
1: Nice. Oh, yeah.
0: Absolutely. He's also doing this, and find a way to interrupt this 9 times if you can, Tommy. He's also doing this, which is great. We're like, and I'm sure you're happy with the puppet. Where you roll the ball and then, you know, he or she in your case rolls it back. And then if you bounce it, you know, he puts his little hands up. And then, like, now he puts his hands up reaching for it because he knows I'm going to whip it right in his face. A little pepper in there. Let's get this kid ready, right? Uh-huh. Hot corner.
5: Get ready for life.
0: That's right. Let's turn two, son.
5: Oliver. Yeah. Never
3: life is
5: too
3: tough.
5: Early.
3: Uh-huh.
0: Like, tough.
3: Get used to it now.
0: You're going to get curveball, son.
3: Mm-hmm. Yeah. Mm-hmm. Can you do the how big are you?
1: What?
0: I don't know what that means.
1: What is the how big are you?
0: And that's
3: they hold up their hands thinking you go so big. That's one of my favorites. It's a great trick.
0: I may be learning. I'm a horrible father. I don't play any games like that with
4: my
0: kid.
4: That's from Pat the Bunny. That
1: I'm sorry, what?
4: The book, Pat the Bunny.
1: Pat the Bunny.
3: How big are you? And then she holds up her arms.
4: So big.
0: So big. Oh, it's hilarious.
4: Yeah, that was a great, big one for my kids.
0: At 11 months, that should be happening?
3: No, you're fine. It'll kick in the next few months.
5: Is your son talking at all?
0: Yeah. I mean, not words necessarily, but
1: he probably says "Dada." I'm guessing
0: he says "Dada" and "Mama," but then the next day he will not say that again. And then what he does? I'm a big White Sox fan, and what he has chosen to do, this is no joke.
1: Cubs.
0: He will cheer everything that goes against the White Sox. Like if they can get a triple play, and he'll just start clapping. Yay! Do you not see who I'm rooting for?
3: Cub fan.
1: Hello.
5: See, that's what you need to do. You need to stand up.
1: Who's
5: and look at him
1: this
5: and go,
1: roof over your head?
5: Why are you right. doing this? What is your and curse at him a lot.
0: You recommend swearing at the child.
1: Absolutely. Yes,
0: he sees what ball cap I'm wearing. Figure it out.
5: Right.
0: Put two and two together.
4: So well for Chick.
5: You're darn right. You look at my parents and see how I turned out. That's what right. they did
0: You got the Chiefs jersey ball. On. You got a great day ahead.
5: That's exactly right.
3: Well, we have to take a short break.
1: No Chiefs.
3: With us in the studio, comedian Jimmy Pardo.
5: I'm looking good this year. I can't wait.
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7: 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And I was like, "Dang it!" 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

0: Hunting is huge in Michigan. I don't want to upset any hunters because generally they're very well armed. But I am not a hunter. I don't get the deer hunting thing. I don't understand it. Mainly for this reason. I think it's unfair. The deer hunting season coincides with the deer mating season. Uh-huh. Everyone know that? The deer just trying to hook up.
1: Yeah.
0: You know, that's not fair. Mm-hmm. I mean, picture yourself. You're at a bar. It's late at night. Last call. You're sitting there. Somebody sneaks up behind you dressed as a chair.
2: Right.
0: Shoots you in the head.
2: That's not fair.
0: It's not fair at all.

0: And then I figured that's I didn't need to write anymore.
1: Bob and Tom.
2: Five.
3: Four, three, two, one.
1: They put the F in professional.
4: Honey, if you can stop nagging me for just a minute, there's something I really need to say.

0: All Bob and Tom, 24/7. This is Bob and Tom Radio.
1: Jake, I've got some answers in the form of a letter for some questions we had.
2: All right. I was going to say I didn't know we had questions, but answers are always good.
3: We'll check in with Josh and his answers. Is that correct? What's happening over there?
1: Well, Jake, you had a new idea about buying women?
2: Yes. I wanted to know if anyone here...
3: You know how hard I worked to get off that topic?
2: If anyone here had ever bought a woman. I think it's a conversation starter.
1: And we had sort of surmised in the Philippines, let's say, what did we say? $100 for a weekend?
2: For an entire weekend.
4: Yeah.
2: We used to have a comedian friend who would spend a lot of time in that area, and you could buy a girlfriend for a month or something, I want to say.
1: Yes. Yeah. We have a new friend who writes in, says, I was in the Philippines in the 1980s, and the Marine Corps.
3: Oh.
1: In 1986, you got a woman all weekend for 300 pesos, he says.
2: Oh, my.
1: Which is $15.
4: Whoa.
2: $15. So you could get two hot dogs and a slushie.
3: Now, as much as I want to get away from this topic, I do want to tell a story about you mentioned a certain comedian.
2: Okay.
1: There's more to this, but we'll...
5: How bizarre?
3: I was hoping not to mention him by name.
5: We didn't.
2: Pat wanted you to know that he knows who it is.
3: Okay so he said
5: it's in his book. So
3: he did, as the aforementioned sex trafficking customer, if you will.
1: I remember listening to this show when he was on and talking about it.
3: Do you remember what he said about it?
1: He had so much info.
2: It was fascinating.
3: He came back to the United States and went to a doctor because of a certain emission he was having.
1: Man.
3: And the doctor's quote was, I've never seen one of these before. So I'm assuming it was some form of exotic spirochete, if you will.
2: I heard his gonorrhea. He had gonorrhea, and his gonorrhea had syphilis. And his syphilis had gonorrhea and
3: herpes.
1: Man, herpes. Yeah. I was at work, and I was sitting in my car before I went in because I wanted to keep listening. It was
2: fascinating.
4: It was a fascinating topic.
1: And you guys were really asking great questions. But the problem was I thought it was Drew Hastings. The first time I met Drew.
3: Oh, no.
2: You were kind of in awe.
1: Asked a little bit about it, and he was like, what are you talking about?
3: I believe that comedian is now a chef in Las Vegas. I heard.
5: No, he's like baking and stuff and video stuff. Yeah.
4: Really?
5: And that stuff about prostitution is still in his act. He's the best part of his act.
1: Yeah.
5: He's real funny. He's real open about it.
1: He says now, though, Chick, our letter writer, who goes by Wyatt Earp.
2: Okay.
1: And why wouldn't he?
2: Yeah.
1: He says now it's about 4,000 pesos or $200 for a weekend. So we weren't too far off.
4: No.
1: He says, I can give old whore prices from other locations overseas.
2: Well, thank you, Wyatt Earp. I appreciate that.
3: I blame myself.
1: Never had whore in USA.
4: Well, that's interesting.
2: Time to get a whore in the USA.
3: Hey, look, I say buy American.
4: Yeah, buy local.
1: He's watching us on the internet from Karlovac, Croatia.
4: Oh, wow.
3: Right now?
1: Yeah.
4: Hi, Wyatt.
2: They don't have electricity in Croatia.
4: I love that.
5: He doesn't like any of this.
1: You see how Tom nervously...
2: Tom immediately got nervous and looked around when he heard Croatia.
3: This guy knows people.
2: Oh, my God.
3: All I asked was, wouldn't it be cool to buy a house and it's all furnished and ready to go?
4: Yeah,
2: wouldn't it be cool to buy a woman? She's furnished and ready to go.
3: That's a different topic and offensive and awful. Thank you.
2: He said offensive and awful. Thank you.
5: The world's oldest... profession.
2: That and bakery. Dear Bob and Tom Show, sorry to bother you at work. You've been making fun of Tom putting his socks on while he's standing up.
1: I'm more in awe of it.
2: I tried this morning, and it took a while, but I finally got it done.
1: You know what? I think this is good practice for all of us.
2: I think it is. I think Tom might be onto something.
1: But be near a bed or be near something.
4: I was going to say, be careful where you do it.
2: When you fall over, you should fall onto something soft.
4: You will fall into your dresser.
3: Why are you going to fall over putting your sock? I don't understand.
1: Some people don't have the balance and the core strength.
2: I understand why you would fall over. You have to have...
1: I have to really focus to put my one leg in my boxers and then the,
5: yeah,
1: the other leg.
5: Absolutely.
3: Well, this is, you have to focus on it. Don't put this one in the same one that the other one's in.
1: Balancing.
3: Oh, I see. Okay, sorry.
2: John continues now because of Tom Griswold. By the way, thank you very much, Tom. I ask all of my new hires how they put on their socks and shoes every morning. Is it sock, sock, shoe, shoe, or sock, shoe, sock, shoe? I found that I'm very unique in that I do sock, shoe, sock, shoe.
4: Oh, I do sock, sock, shoe, shoe.
1: Is anybody a sock, shoe guy?
2: I don't think so.
1: Nor am I.
2: I am sock, sock, shoe, shoe, but I always go left foot first.
4: Really? Yep. I always go right foot.
3: Really?
4: Yeah.
3: I didn't realize you guys were that anal retentive.
2: Us!
1: What are you? Are you sock, shoe? Are you sock, sock, shoe, shoe?
3: Yeah.
1: Okay.
3: Because I'm standing
1: up.
3: Oh,
1: yeah, you're right. You're standing. Yeah, you're
3: doing socks on and then move on down the line.
1: You ever walk around your house in only your socks and shoes?
2: Oh, yeah.
1: That is really a fun thing.
4: With nothing else on?
1: Nothing. Yeah. Completely naked, and you're wearing socks and
2: absolutely.
1: Shoes.
2: Absolutely.
3: Socks and shoes.
2: Yes. Going to the garage?
3: No. I mean, like naked with slippers on has happened on occasion.
1: Yeah. No, I'm talking
3: you got socks and shoes.
1: Because it's
3: are these loafers or lace-ups?
1: Lace-ups.
4: Well, then how do you put your pants on?
2: Well, mostly mostly in the summers when I've done it.
1: It's a choice you have to make. Sometimes you can take your shorts, exactly,
4: over
1: summer, because
4: your
1: you can
4: shoes.
1: Slide your shorts over right. everything.
4: And, well, that's, yeah.
2: And if you're wearing sweatpants that have the zippered bottoms, you can do that.
4: Don't try that one foot at a time. I mean, sit down to do that. Put your shoes on with the shorts.
1: Oh, I rip them off like Hulk Hogan.
2: Now, what was the name of the guy from Croatia who wants a...
1: Wyatt Earp.
2: He's never had an American... what was that?
1: The exact quote is, Tom, I know, never had whore in USA. Tom, I have a feeling Chick and I won't be allowed back in next break. You seem annoyed.
3: I've got to go fire Mark for giving you that letter. I'm looking at this book called To Die For. It just came in. This is the cookbook of gravestone recipes by Rosie Grant.
4: Mm-hmm. You're very fascinated by
3: this. For example, here's a tombstone. This is one of those one-story tombstones on the land flat, whatever those are called.
4: One-story.
3: You know what I'm talking about.
1: Yeah, they're just laying flat.
3: They're laying flat as opposed to the one sticking up.
2: Headstone?
3: No, the opposite. This one just...
4: It lays like on the long just, way.
3: Just
4: along
3: lays,
4: the,
3: lays in the ground a like slab.
4: A slab.
3: But it's a sugar cookie recipe.
4: That's pretty standard.
3: Yeah, but I mean, hey, what a nice way to remember somebody.
4: That's sweet.
3: It's kind of useful.
4: Mm-hmm.
3: There's a whole bunch of these, and we tried one of them just last week. So
4: you
3: we
4: loved were, it.
3: Yeah, we'll have to do another. The last week it was a...
4: chicken, it was a casserole.
3: Yeah, kind of a variation.
4: Grandma's chicken spaghetti, wasn't it?
3: Yeah, it was great.
4: Yeah.
3: So we'll get Ms. Hooker on that. But right now we turn to that young lady over there who is Christy Lee with interesting things at the news desk.
4: Yes, three tourists reportedly became stranded on a ski slope in Andorra following a GPS mishap. Anybody know where Andorra is besides Tom?
3: I had to look it up.
2: Montana.
4: Nope.
3: Mm. I should have known.
1: I'm going to guess near Switzerland.
4: But it is in Europe.
1: All right.
2: Oh.
4: It is between, it's right on the border of Spain and France. The woman rented a Mercedes SUV, but lacking experience driving on snow and unfamiliar with Andorra's mountainous winter conditions, ignored warnings and drove into an impassable path. They ended up stuck a few yards from the Grau Roig ski slopes. The incident underscores the risk of blindly trusting GPS in Andorra's high-altitude areas. The rescue effort took 3 hours and required 3 cranes to lift their car out of the snow.
3: Hope they had the insurance.
4: Man.
3: Can you imagine the fees? Well, we brought in 3 cranes to get your rental car back.
4: Jeez.
3: That'll be $50,000.
4: This little country's in the Great Pyrenees Mountains. I'm surprised you didn't know about
3: it. It's beautiful. I looked at some pictures of it this morning. It's gore, and apparently there's pretty good skiing there.
4: Yeah.
3: Getting ready, of course, for the Winter Olympics.
4: Where are they this year?
3: Milano. And they're going to be...
2: Cortina.
3: In the Italian Alps.
4: Do they have snow?
2: Yeah.
1: It's mostly Parmesan cheese.
3: Yeah.
4: Nice, great.
3: And just last weekend, Lindsey Vonn won another gold medal.
4: Oh, good.
3: So she's...
1: She has won your heart.
2: She's just greedy at this point.
3: No, it's great. She's a woman of a certain age. What is she, 41? And
4: she came back from major surgery.
3: Yeah, that's
4: amazing.
3: On her knee? That's great.
4: Yeah.
2: 41.
3: Are you looking forward to the Olympics?
2: I am. I like the Winter Olympics. I don't mind them. I get
4: what
2: into
4: are
2: the,
4: your favorite
2: I
4: events?
2: Get into the curling. I like curling a lot. I like, that's about it, curling. I
4: like,
2: the,
4: no, you like ski jumping?
2: Basketball, ski jumping. I love ski jumping.
4: I love ski jumping.
2: Is that in the winter, the basketball, or is that indoors? I forget.
3: And anyway. The big TV getter is, ratings getter is
4: ice skating.
3: No,
4: I love
3: figure
4: ice skating.
3: Figure skating.
4: You know, figure skating is beautiful.
2: What they have to do is put Snoop on figure skating.
4: Oh, I'm sure they will.
2: That would
5: he makes cool. everything better.
2: He mm-hmm. makes everything.
3: What's
2: better.
3: His official capacity? Is he with the luge team or something? Isn't he?
2: Is he?
4: Is he?
2: Oh, I think he did. He made a donation or something. But he's going to be broadcasting for Peacock and things like that.
3: Okay. Okay.
2: I don't. I don't know if there's a Kevin Hart sighting yet on that. I can't imagine not being.
3: In any event, this Andorra place looks kind of cool. I guess it's a fairly small country.
4: Mm-hmm.
3: And I don't know.
4: I read about it because you may.
3: Do they speak Spanish or French or
4: Catalan?
3: Oh, they got their own. Oh, that's yeah. makes it confusing.
2: Well, that's what they speak kind of in Barcelona,
4: yeah,
2: in Spain.
4: They do.
3: But doesn't Andorra sound like one of those kingdoms from a Disney movie?
4: Absolutely.
1: Yeah.
3: The King of Andorra.
4: And the funny thing is, they share two princes. They use the Prince of Spain, or the Prince of France, or something, and the Prince of Spain. Or
1: a 1-2 princes to adore you. What I say now,
2: princes.
1: A little spin doctors for that.
3: Great song.
4: I love the Spin Doctors. I got to see them live in a very small venue. It was so much fun.
1: That must have been cool.
4: Yeah.
2: You know that? The Spin Doctors, everything they tell me, I believe it.
1: Absolutely. Yeah. Yeah.
2: Exactly right.
1: They're really good.
3: In any event, if you want to go skiing in Andorra.
4: Yeah. I don't know how you get there. Probably
1: practice.
3: Yeah. Mm, looks pretty cool. I will continue to ski in Utah and Colorado and Idaho because I don't want to get a bunk mate that's some hairy Andorran perv.
1: You know how those Andorrans
4: okay,
1: are.
4: Well,
5: yeah.
3: I'm stuck in some Andorran prison for driving a Mercedes off the into a chairlift.
2: I guess
3: these people are like right next to the chairlift. Or
2: the choices that he has, I mean, Andorran seems a little benign. So I'm kind of glad about
4: it
2: that.
4: It is basically right up his alley. It's hard to get to. It's gorgeous. It's expensive. I can't believe...
1: You don't have a house there.
3: Do all the waiters have tattoos? I love this place.
2: Well, I suppose he wants to order now.
3: Wish I'd gone to Andorra.
4: Got some water
3: over Christmas. They at least had snow, unlike Vail.
2: Do you know how many people were praying that you did not have snow?
3: Well, that's just awful.
2: I'm just telling you.
4: I wasn't one of them. That's not nice.
2: Schadenfreude, dude. I mean, they were really like lining up. Good. I'm glad he ain't got snow, I said. I mean, other people said.
1: If it were somebody else, you would love that.
2: Yeah, you would love it. Oh, they went all the way.
1: Right.
2: To
1: right.
2: fill in the blank.
1: That is kind of one of your favorite things.
2: Wait for it. No snow.
3: Yeah. The guy that wrote the letter where they went to Disney World and went on that animal tour and all the animals were inside.
1: See? Laughing.
2: Look at him.
1: He loves it.
3: No, we've all been
4: Everybody got sick. He spent all that money to take his family.
3: Oh, that poor guy. Yeah. Okay. Let's move on.
4: A Portuguese priest is going viral for an unexpected side hustle.
2: I love this joke.
4: He's a DJ. Father Guilherme Peixoto, known as Padre Guilherme, began spinning music to raise money for local churches.
2: Huh.
4: The effort has turned him into a global sensation with performances around the world and more than 2.5 million followers on Instagram.
2: Wow.
4: The 52-year-old rather says DJing is a way to express his faith, promote peace, and connect with a younger audience.
1: All right.
4: He rose to international fame after performing at World Youth Day events in 2023 and again in 2025. His side hustle isn't welcomed by everyone. Some Catholics have called his shows an insult to the faith.
2: Hmm.
4: The Father Piexto said, "For those that are objecting, if I for them, I'm kind of scandal for them. Sorry, of course. And I can only ask them to pray for me." That's a quote. That's why.
3: May the power of Christ compel you to dance. I don't. is there? I know there's obviously there's Christian rock. I never thought about this. Is there Christian disco music?
1: Well, I don't know about disco per se. There's pop, Christian pop music.
4: Yeah, Christian pop. Sure.
5: Do you remember the reggae mass? The Christian reggae?
4: No.
5: It went something like this.
2: Oh.
5: Stand up, kneel down. Sit there in your pew. Kneel now, sit down. Stand up for a few. I just follow the priest now. Oh, he knows what to do.
6: I come to church all dressed up, but I haven't got a clue. Everybody now stand up, kneel down. Sit down in your pew. I got something new here. Grab your wallet. Give a buck or two. Christmas, Easter. I come two times a year. Everybody kneel down, stand up. Exit in the rear.
3: Thank you very much. Nice.
1: Excellent. Yes.
2: Wow.
1: The Reggae Church.
3: Yeah, I'm kind of over the constant disco throbbing beat that they just shove in places.
4: Yeah, there are some places that the music is very annoying. I don't know.
3: Like that?
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15: And now a message from the Bob and Tom Pet Care Company.
16: Here, Figsy. Come here, boy. Good boy. Whoa, hey, Dad. Figsy's breath really stinks.
17: Oh, I know, Sam. Ugh. Smells like Figsy's been eating his own poop again.
18: Oh,
16: gee, if only they made something to make his breath smell better. Sorry, Figs. We'll have to play Frisbee some other time. You're just like a furry turd.
15: Sound familiar? Does your dog love to dine on his own dog logs, leaving his breath smelling like a stopped-up commode? Well, have we got the answer for you? Oh, it's a peppermint-flavored lozenge made especially for dogs like yours. Introducing new Extra Mints.
16: Here, Figsy. Golly, that is some bad breath. Here, Figsy, try one of these new excrements. Wow, what a difference, huh, Dad?
17: You bet, Sam. Figsy's face may be covered in his own feces, but his breath is minty fresh.
16: Hey, Dad, look. Figsy's licking his crotch again. Do you think his breath is still fresh?
17: We'll never know, son.
19: Oh, God.
17: We'll never know. Hey, Sam, you know why a dog licks his own...
16: Yeah, because he can. I've heard it a million times.
15: Extra Mints! Fetch some today. All day, all night, all Bob and Tom. This is Bob and Tom 24/7.
3: And we're organizing our surprise for you right now. While we do that, I will urge... Well, it's just sort of a surprise guest. Last time I did this, you guys lost your mind. It was...
4: Oh, yes!
3: The guy that got favorite. The famous bowling thing. This is... there we go. We got it organized.
4: Love the hat.
5: Take it.
4: Is that a fedora?
1: Look at this. Oh. He's got a press.
3: He's got a press fedora on. It's Jeff Oskey.
1: He's got the packing tape. He's going to go ahead and tape that press badge.
15: There you go.
3: Brand new.
15: Oh, geez. That's in your hair now.
2: Great little bit of visual.
1: Kind of a His Girl Friday costume.
4: Yes. There we go.
3: He's got the press pass in the hat, and he's covering news that.
4: Are you chewing gum?
20: I'm just nervous, Christy.
4: Oh, okay.
3: Explain once again the name of your program.
20: Well, you guys, you do a lot of news during the week, but Tom doesn't always share the whole story with everybody.
1: I see.
20: So what I'm here to do, I'm here to give you the news that you guys failed to mention.
4: Okay.
21: What you failed to mention news. Jeff Oskey.
20: this hat's bothering me.
1: Yeah. Side gags are great until you have to live with them.
20: Especially on radio.
3: Especially on radio, yeah.
20: All right.
3: Did you hear that hat?
20: Chicago has released 1,000 feral cats to combat their city's rat problem. What you all failed to mention, those cats better be packing some serious heat.
7: Rough town.
20: Yes. 50 years ago, had Chicago had a rat problem, they would have called down to Miami and sent up Jimmy the Hammers and Dooley to take care of it. Capiche?
7: Yeah, I got you.
9: Hammers,
7: I got you.
9: And Dooley.
2: Capiche?
20: Last week, a woman was arrested for beating another woman with a 10-pound beef log at a grocery store in Ohio. What you all failed to mention, in Ohio, that's what's known as a certified USDA grade A ass whooping.
7: That's how we do it in the Midwest.
3: A beef log.
4: Yeah.
20: A new study out says that COVID may cause penile shrinkage. What you failed to mention, he hasn't shrunk. He's just gotten harder to spot past that new COVID gut you put on during lockdown.
7: That's true, actually.
2: Hey!
20: A doctor in India named Miss Pragya Thakur.
3: Close.
20: No, I nailed it.
2: Yeah.
20: Pragya Thakur has urged the drinking of cow urine to ward off COVID. What you failed to mention, the name Pragya Thakur roughly translates in English to the woman no man dares to kiss.
7: Piss breath.
9: Yes. Piss breath.
20: Ooh, the crowd didn't like that.
7: Oh, they did. They enjoyed it.
18: The family.
20: Bob Baffert, the legendary trainer. Whoa, that's a lot of booze. I should probably play with these before I start. Bob Baffert, the legendary trainer, horse trainer, has been temporarily suspended from horse racing pending a full investigation into doping allegations. What you failed to mention, who gives a damn?
4: Good point. Yeah. Well, there are a lot of people who do.
20: Chick has been talking about names of horse dope all week. What Chick failed to mention, some other names it goes by on the circuit: Boom Bap, Laverne and Shirley, Squiggy, Lenny, Frank DeFazio. Oh, wait. I'm reading the Laverne and Shirley list. My bad. Sweet Baby Ray's.
7: Yeah.
20: Mark McGuire, Ram-a-Lama Ding Dong. Oh. And finally, the Razzle Dazzle.
2: Oh. Little steroids. Give me that Razzle Dazzle.
20: And finally, on news that you all failed to mention, Flaming Hot Cheetos, the man who invented Flaming Hot Cheetos, supposedly, is coming out with a book about his rise to glory within the company, from janitor to executive. Frito-Lay, though, is now saying the man lied and, in fact, did not invent the hot, cheesy snack after all. What you all failed to mention, the name of his new book is called A Million Little Cheetos.
19: Oh, my God. Failed to mention news.
3: Jeff nice reference.
7: Yeah, it's very
3: nice
7: good
3: obscure reference.
7: Nice
3: reference.
7: Yes.
3: Thank you, Jeff Oskey.
7: Very nice.
3: Things we failed to mention. Well, no, we didn't fail to mention this next story. It's about... well, you got it, Christy.
4: Which one do you want?
3: The guy in his DUI arrest. And
4: oh,
3: what
4: a Florida man, of course, arrested in a DUI, allegedly hid cocaine in his anus. According to Collier County Sheriff's deputy, the 48-year-old Marty Martinez was found sleeping behind the wheel of a pickup truck on the side of I-75. Huh. NBC2 reports...
2: News, where you we
7: oh, but sorry to bother.
2: News, we have it.
4: I was you were lounging.
7: You were leaned back were 6 feet. Let him do his job over there. He's relaxing.
3: So this guy's asleep behind the wheel of a pickup truck at the side of the interstate.
4: Yeah, the man awakened failing multiple sobriety tests, taken into custody. The arrest report states the deputy was completing paperwork in the patrol car, and he witnessed the 48-year-old take two baggies of a white powdery substance out of his pockets and put them up his anus.
2: Oh. Wow.
3: Now, he's referring to the perp's anus, not the police officer.
4: Of course.
3: That sentence could be read either way.
7: Pronouns are tough sometimes, yeah.
4: A strip search at the Naples Jail Center reportedly recovered the baggies with the substance testing positive for cocaine. The 48-year-old had forgotten to put the vehicle in park, so when he got out of the truck, it rolled forward. Like, what? Wait a minute.
3: Think about that. When at the beginning of the arrest, the guy is asleep at the side of a freeway. The car
18: is not in park.
1: It's just sort of rolling forward?
18: Yeah. So, okay. Nice. In any event, the cop saw him in his rearview mirror. Allegedly putting the cocaine up his anus.
1: Yeah. Mm. The prison purse, right?
18: Yes. What's that's how you make crack.
1: Oh, I see. Yeah, that makes sense.
18: I'm surprised they don't call it rim instead of blow.
1: Oh, wow. Mike!
2: He's a monster.
21: That is just too far.
22: Josh made that joke. Is this guy's name Marty Martinez?
4: Marty Martinez.
22: Is he from the Ricky Ricardo School of Naming Yourself? Yeah. That is so fun. Hey,
2: Martinez.
4: Marty Martinez. I have a friend named Rich Richie, so I can't say anything.
2: Really?
4: Yeah.
2: Rodriguez?
21: Is that Kid Rock?
4: Mm-mm. No.
18: His name is Richie. The guy
2: Bob
18: obviously
2: Richie, Kid Rock.
18: Right. The guy wasn't using his own product, obviously.
4: No, he wasn't, or he wouldn't be asleep.
18: Theoretically.
4: Right.
18: Okay. All right.
1: Yeah. You got to snort that. It's been in somebody's butt.
4: Yeah.
2: Well, you rinse it off.
21: Got to snort.
1: Oh, I mean, you're right. I apologize. Yeah.
21: Got to snort that ass.
18: Happy birthday to the great race car driver, Dario Franchitti.
4: Mm-hmm.
18: And
1: try the Frankie.
4: This was on the 18th, so these were Mondays.
18: Yeah, we missed it, so I'm sorry. Would you like to hear Tuesday's?
4: Yeah, go ahead, real quick. Yeah.
2: I can't think of any way to stop you.
18: Well, let's see. I'm hoping something else be stroking.
2: Wait a minute. We went all the way back to Monday?
4: Yeah. Yes.
18: We never got these in. 1999, Star Wars Episode I, The Phantom Menace is released.
1: The finest of the saga.
4: Well, we already know the Roadhouse trivia. It was released on this date, 32, yesterday.
18: Although Peter Mayhew, born on this date in 1944, yesterday. You know who he was?
4: Wasn't he Chewbacca?
18: Yeah, very good.
1: Recently passed away.
4: Yeah.
21: Chick is Chewbacca.
18: And
1: I don't know what they're going to do now. Nobody could fill that.
2: Well, you know what.
1: Mayhew's last words.
2: Mayhew's last words.
1: There are nerds everywhere furious.
21: You are getting
2: emails.
21: This
2: is amazing.
21: Classically trained actor.
2: No one else could have ever done that role. Put a really tall hair suit on. No one. But Peter Mayhew.
4: Are we going to come back with today in history?
21: Maybe not.
18: Maybe not. I'm disgusted.
2: What did I do?
22: It's a tall hair suit.
21: And your emails, Chris McGee.
22: That's what you call it.
2: It is a tall hair suit.
18: Disrespectful. Happy birthday to Pete Townsend yesterday. Yeah. The great genius that is Pete Townsend.
1: You mean happy birthday, Pete.
21: I said happy birthday.
18: All right.
23: How crazy is this? I'm going to put some fireworks in my kick drum, yeah?
4: Yeah.
18: It's not his fault.
1: Throw another laptop into the ocean, Pete.
18: They were on the Smothers.
21: That's hiding inside.
4: Oh, here we go.
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4: So they've made this human tower to welcome Pope Leo, and he was quite impressed. 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
4: This is like the ultimate cheerleader.
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4: pyramid.
18: It's kind of like a cheerleader thing.
4: 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Yeah.
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1: Yeah, the Pope, when they finished it, the Pope went, Jesus Christ!
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0: An example of some highly unholy behavior in a game that had already been protested twice. Something unbiblical must have been said for them to be aiming heat at a minister's head. Clocking the clergy ain't the thing to do, but neither's the high hard one on a 0-2. Church league softball fist fight. A body laying on a hands neath the left field lights. Knocking out four teeth, getting a busted lip. Ain't exactly my idea of Christian fellowship.

0: cash to trade the cup of brotherhood for a can of whoop ass.
1: We have a phone call on line six.
2: All right. Morning, Bob and Tom show.
3: Good morning. How are you guys today?
0: Great.
2: Wonderful.
3: Fantastic.
2: Who's this?
3: This is Natalie.
2: Hi, Natalie.
3: For my 16th birthday party about, I don't know, 16 years ago. My parents got me a hot air balloon ride.
2: Cool.
3: And it was going pretty well. They were friends of my parents, and we were flying along, picking pine cones off the top of trees and whatnot. And we find this nice field to land in because we're running out of air. Well, we touched down and realized that we've just landed in the middle of a German Shepherd breeding facility.
1: Attack dogs?
0: Oh, yeah.
3: The people weren't home and the kennels were all left open.
0: Oh, yeah.
4: Please tell me it's the German Shepherd facility where they train them in German. Those are my favorite German Shepherds.
1: I know a guy that's got those dogs. They're unbelievably scary.
4: And very well trained.
1: Did you take off again?
3: No, we actually had to wait for the crew because we didn't have enough air to take back off.
2: Were you stuck inside the basket? Did the dogs
5: attack you?
3: No, they didn't attack. They were very friendly, although they were, you know, trained otherwise. But
1: they're friendly as long as you stay in the little perimeter.
2: Yeah,
1: suddenly you step outside of some hidden zone, and you're dog food.
3: Mm-hmm. Yeah, and I'm a whopping 110 pounds, so they're weighing more than me.
2: Probably as much, if not more. Wow!
1: Well, thank God, because on this show we like all of our stories about 16-year-olds to end this way
4: and 110 pounds.
2: Yeah,
1: without some horrifying experience.
4: Yeah. Gosh, I hope you weren't eating.
2: Yeah, no. Thank you.
1: All right. Okay. Thanks, sweetie.
2: Well, thanks for calling, Natalie.
3: No
1: okay.
2: Bye.
1: All right.
3: Bye.
2: Hi. Who's this?
6: We'll go with Kevin.
1: Okay, Kevin.
2: All right, Kevin.
1: We'll accept that.
6: Hi. About a month and a half ago, my fiance walked in and found me looking at some adult entertainment on the laptop.
2: Yep.
6: I picked up the laptop and chucked it at me. Ooh. My cat-like reflexes, I moved. A brand new flat-screen TV took it right through the middle of it.
2: Oh, man. Wow, I guess there's no more solo work by... wow.
6: Well, yeah, well, I should just take it in the face because then I could at least watch the DVDs I have.
2: Yeah, but broken eyes. Yeah,
1: yeah, take it. Yeah,
2: yeah. It's easier to replace the TV than it is your face.
1: A broken nose will heal, but you could never find another flat screen TV. They quit making them, right?
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2: 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This has been Chick McGee speaking.
3: With us in the studio, comedian Bobcat Goldthwait is here with us. Once again, good morning, sir.
4: Hi, good morning.
3: Weren't you featured in
4: Hot
3: to Try?
4: Yeah, right out of the gate, bring up my porn past.
5: No, that's not what I meant. I was just trying to be
4: all right.
6: I'm not
3: making that up, Bob.
4: You don't finish a Hot to Try and go, wow, we're not going to get one better than that.
5: No.
4: You know, I'm kind of...
6: I know you think he's being a smart aleck, but he loves talking horses. He really does.
4: Yeah, if I was Tom Hanks, you'd be going, hey, I really love Turner and Hooch.
5: Well,
4: that's nice that you went Oscars. Yeah. Do you know what I mean?
3: Bobcat Goldthwait is our guest. I truly did.
4: Like it? Hot to Try? All right. Well, that put me in comedy jail, that movie.
3: Yeah, I like goofy movies.
4: I didn't see Phantom Menace or the Attack of the Clones because I'm 40 years old and I've been laid. So, Star Wars, The Lord of the Rings, you know, none of that stuff really. But like a jerk, I went to the Star Wars re-release and they had added a couple scenes with a computer-generated image a Jabba the Hutt, right? Uh-huh. And like, I'm a nerd, but this audience is like uber nerds who had memorized every damn frame of the movie, and they go nuts when Jabba the Hutt shows up because he's a computer generated Jabba the Hutt. I don't know what their beef is, but they're like going, fake. Fake. This is true. Fake. Like the movie's gonna go, oh, you caught us. And finally, I snap. I go, yeah, Jabba's fake. He's not like the real Chewbacca. Listen, you nerds, this is all fake. It's in outer space. None of it happened. And if it did happen, there wouldn't be any explosions because outer space is a vacuum. And that means it's void of oxygen. And in order to create a fire, you need oxygen. In fact, in real space, the sound can't even travel in a pure vacuum. You would just have spaceships silently firing missiles into other craft and they would implode and spin off course. That's the worst thing that could happen, you nerd. Actually, that's not what I really said.
1: I know what you really said.
4: I thought, you know, later on I'm much clever. What I really said was, have any of you nerds ever seen a vagina? Could you pick a vagina out of a police lineup? If I had a vagina and a donut and a mop, could you tell me the difference between these things? Because the day you actually see one, you're going to throw that stormtrooper cookie jar right out the window. You're going to go, what was I thinking about? Go, I don't know. We've been trying to tell you about it for years.
2: Bob and Tom. They put the F in professional.
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7: Hello.
3: We've got a lot going on here.
7: Yeah, we do.
3: Now, I wanted to mention that we do have guests in the studio, in the interview loft. In the Cubs t-shirt, it's comedian Roy Wood Jr., and that's a Cubs hat as well, is it?
8: Yeah.
3: I can't see that far.
8: Fashionably stylish and non-Cub colors.
3: Mm-hmm. And we have also...
9: Tom hates that.
3: Yeah, don't get me started.
7: That's okay, but if it was like a green, that's when it would look silly.
3: Yeah, I think there should be some kind of federal legislation that shirts should be in the colors of the team. This business of
7: green. Yeah, I saw a green New York Yankees.
3: Yeah,
7: probably for.
9: I saw a green Cincinnati Reds shirt. How does that work?
7: Well, it just shows that
9: For St. Patrick's Day.
7: A lot of alcoholics who love baseball.
6: Maybe the green shirts just aren't ripe yet.
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7: Yeah.

0: Gold Star sales leader Kenneth Tarmack. Hey, guy, the holidays are here. 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So show me your holiday spirit and leave a brief message, as I don't have all day. Today is Monday, December 1st. If this is a new order, then Sky pays me ASAP. The number is on my card, or email me at KSTAR7, <laughs> greater than less than 4 at salesking.com. Oh, Mike, sorry it took a sec. Oh, the bags are here. Guys, I got to get this.
1: Kenny.
2: Hey, Kenny, it's
3: the
2: 3rd.
3: It's the 3rd of December.
1: Now, part of his email address is now greater than less than. That is a great email. We have Christy Lee at the news desk. Comedians Mike McCray and Roy Wood Jr. have joined us in the interview loft. Well, we really haven't let you do much news. Why don't you want to do some?
4: I could do some news. A college student accused of shoving a pumpkin pie into the face of Santa Claus has been charged with misdemeanor assault.
5: Glad you said face.
4: Well, where else would you put a pumpkin pie?
1: What was a college student doing visiting Santa Claus?
4: Clint Eastwood, 22.
1: Clint Eastwood?
4: Did I just say that?
2: Yes, you did.
4: It's Clint Westwood, sorry.
2: Oh. That's completely different. I hate the East Coast, West Coast thing. I wish these actors would get it.
4: Westwood. Oh, I know.
5: It's no good.
4: The Clints are always fighting, aren't they?
2: Oh, they are.
5: I never see them fight, though.
2: What did Santa do?
4: That's because
2: him?
4: They're hard to find.
5: Mm-hmm.
4: What? Oh, he said he lightly smushed the pie into the man's face on Friday and shouted, "What do you think of that, Santa?" He happens to be a drama student at the University of Montana.
2: Oh,
4: and
2: yay.
4: He videotaped the encounter.
1: Oh, that'll come in handy for the prison rape he's going to experience.
5: I'll show the sodomy.
4: And plans to include the clip in an upcoming film.
1: Oh, really?
4: Yes.
2: What do you think of that, Santa?
4: He said after the pie ruckus on Wednesday, he expected to approach Santa for a signature on a film release form. Police arrived before that could happen. And according to police, it was a good thing because they think Santa would have laid him out.
1: Hmm.
4: Yeah.
1: That would have been nice.
6: That would have been.
5: Santa is a badass when pushed.
1: Yeah, Santa will kick your ass in a North Pole minute.
2: Well, why didn't he do it the first time when the pie was all in his face? Santa's a coward, man. Santa's not gangster, man.
4: He doesn't want to upset
1: blinded
4: the children.
1: By pie.
6: He has all his reindeer do a stomping for him.
2: Uh-huh. Santa's got to make people respect his gangster, and that's what it's about in the hood. It's just like jail. You get punked once, and then everybody else coming back to the mall shoving more stuff in your face. You got all them elves. Let them make you some weapons or something.
1: That's right.
2: Cowards,
1: they're a gangsta Santa.
2: You have to make them respect your inner gangster. We all have.
1: That's, by the way, that the whole issue of Santa's
4: ethnicity
1: can be a little bit rough. Did you have the so-called Black Santa, or as I call him, Brother Christmas?
2: Brother Christmas.
1: Well, see, he's Father Christmas in the UK.
2: Uh-huh.
1: Mm-hmm. I mean, yeah, we've all seen the Black Santa. I mean, it's one of those things you're not supposed to talk about. I'm sorry.
2: We quit going to the Black Santa, me and my little cousins. Because he would never agree to get us anything. He would always compromise. And I'm like...
1: I want a bike. What would he offer?
2: I was like, Santa, I want a Sega Genesis. Well, maybe an old Nintendo, won't you? You're Santa. You're supposed to make all this stuff. Well, I don't, you know, that's just too much stress for Santa, you know. And I know your mama's credit score, so maybe your best bet should just be, just go and get this sweater.
1: Yeah.
2: But the white Santa said I could get a Sega Genesis. Well, then go back over to the white Santa, Roy. Like, how do you know my name? Because I'm your Uncle Derek.
1: Uh-huh.
2: He's a jerk. Hate my uncle.
1: Really? I'm sorry to hear that.
6: You hate Black Santa?
1: No,
2: Brother Christmas.
1: Brother Christmas.
4: Brother Christmas.
1: Just a theory. I don't know if that's technically the name. Because, as you know, Santa in England is Father Christmas. Mm-hmm. They don't call him Santa.
2: Yeah. Right.
1: And you understand that the whole, what we call the whole Santa Claus thing with Christmas being all wintery and all that, that's pretty much the development of the... Early 20th century from
2: Madison Avenue.
1: Coca-Cola,
2: wasn't it?
1: It was primarily just some advertising.
4: Well, then we'd be all celebrating polar bears, wouldn't we?
2: No, I think it was a Coca-Cola ad.
1: Started out
2: the first time.
1: As a whole, that whole kind of alternative Christmas away from the actual Christianity aspect of it over into the winter
2: commercialized.
3: Which
1: I love. I like. They're both, of course, of interest.
2: Well, the only thing that kind of rubs me the wrong way during the holidays. Nice.

0: simply said, Tom.
1: See, why wouldn't you say I like them both instead of, well, they're of interest? Who talks like that? Who in the hell talks like that?
2: I mean, I love trying to keep it neutral.
3: I love the holidays. It's just the one thing that rubs me the wrong way is the bell ringers for the Salvation Army. And I understand the purpose of the bucket. It's a beautiful thing. You put money in the red kettle. It goes to a family that needs it. But I just think in this age of, you know, the toilets with iPod, USB adapters, and HD televisions, there has to be a better way than the loud bell to get my attention. I'm going to give the money, but don't ring that bell right into this strobe lights and little butt-naked dancing midgets.
2: I like the bell.
3: You wouldn't prefer naked dancing midgets just kind of on like a little stool or something like that?
4: I think I'd rather hear a bell cold than see that.
2: Yeah, I don't think I've got midgets. You know, I've got kids. I don't want them. Well,
5: also the
2: they're the naked dancing midgets. Go put a buck in
5: the guy ringing the bell. There has to be some sort of thing where you get stamped.
3: You gave that day already. Some sort of ticket, voucher, something.
5: Because when you go into the store and you hand them the cash, when you come out of the store, they look at you like, you cheap bastard. Right. Aren't you going to give us anything?
3: Don't you remember
5: Hello?
3: Me?
5: Hello? Don't you remember me?
4: Or what I do is when I go in, I say, I'll break some change inside and be back out.
2: Then you go out the other door.
5: Then you go out the back.
4: Why did I know that? That place, I gave it on the way in.
2: I see. Now, Mike, we talked a little bit about Roy's childhood. Now, in your case, did you grow up? Did you believe in Santa? Did you?
4: I was obsessed with like aliens and ghosts and stuff when I was a kid. I was really afraid of that stuff, and like I was like read books about like, is that real? It's sort of funny. Like as you get older, like I'm 30 years old now, I have all these real life problems. I couldn't care less if there are aliens or ghosts or anything like that. It just doesn't. Like if I actually got abducted by aliens tomorrow, I wouldn't even. It'd be just more of a hassle than anything else in my life.
2: I couldn't agree more.
4: You got abducted by aliens? Yeah, and it took all of Tuesday, which was my last day to register my car. So now I'm screwed if I get pulled over. Right. And I left my wallet on the spaceship, so I got to cancel my credit cards. And
5: he's just calling me.
4: Did you buy a Zagtron in Alpha Centauri? No. What do you think? Like it would just be more annoying than anything else. It wouldn't even occur to me that it's an odd experience. Yeah. Be like, really?
5: Oh,
4: this?
5: Man.
4: Great. I got stuff to do.
3: Busy man.
2: Yeah. I couldn't agree more.
5: So I could not. Like
2: that's
5: Tom.
2: Brilliant. I've got a lot going on, and yeah, being abducted would be a drag.
0: Or you could look at it as a day off.
5: No, you're getting probed.
4: Yeah,
5: and stuff.
4: There's
5: no
4: which
5: day
4: I never
5: off.
4: Understood that either. Yeah, like if they can come here, you know. Why don't they just abduct an anatomy book?
5: Do they really need to look at my colon?
4: Yeah.
2: It's amazing how many of the abductions do result in that. There must be. I don't know what psychologists say about that.
3: But what do we do?
4: Some of
1: us enjoy good probing.
4: What do we call the probes? Let's name them. Like toilets.
5: Why not?
3: What do we do as
2: doesn't
3: humans?
2: Isn't there a plumbing company called Pfister?
3: Yeah.
5: P.
3: Pfister.
5: Yes.
2: I hope they don't do the probing.
5: No, they don't, Tom.
3: The Pfister Probing Corporation.
5: I'm sure if they did, it would be digital.
0: You're watching on the VIP website. I'm not bored. I am disgusted.
1: It's very, very close to the same expression.
0: Yes.
2: We're coming right back. This is the Bob and Tom Show.
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6: Bob and Tom Radio. Ladies and gentlemen, Bob and Tom.
8: I sit down to pee always, usually.
0: Do you really?
8: Yeah. I'll never get it. Dude, he starts going crazy. There's no telling.
9: Yeah, there's a certain.
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9: 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There's a certain bifurcation.
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9: You should be.
8: Bifurcation only happens post sex. If not, you have an issue.
9: Really?
8: Yes. What's gumming up your urethral slit?
9: Now I even have a urinal in my bathroom. 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
0: still sit on it
9: sometimes. Yeah. Because I'm so half asleep, the urinal you just hug right up to it and go
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6: Ladies and gentlemen, Bob and Tom.
8: I sit down to pee always, usually.
0: Do you really?
8: Yeah. I'll never get it.
11: Dude, he starts going crazy. There's no telling.
9: Yeah, there's a certain.
8: Oh, really?
9: Yeah. There's a certain bifurcation.
8: None of that's true.
9: You should be.
8: Bifurcation only happens post sex. If not, you have an issue.
9: Really?
8: Yes. What's gumming up your urethral slit?
9: Now, I even have a urinal in my bathroom.
0: You still sit on it?
9: 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Because I'm so half asleep, the urinal, you hug right up to it and go,
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16: Don't knock it till you've tried it. Well, I've tried it, my friend. And I'll never smoke weed with Willie again.

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2: And then the thing between your back door and your genitalium is the perineum. Is that what it is? Perineum?
3: Perineum.
2: Okay.
4: Perineum.
3: Just refer to it as the...
4: That's like an azalea.
3: In slang, can we use the word taint instead of the
2: taint,
3: back
2: of
3: door?
5: My husband calls it the beach.
3: The beach.
2: Really?
4: You know, you can almost hear...
3: Hey, that's a little picnic at the beach.
4: Yeah, why does he call it the beach?
5: I don't know why.
2: That little area down there is the
4: you
2: beach.
4: You mean he goes, oops, I hit the beach. Is that what he says?
5: No, wow. When we've talked about this subject before.
2: Does he like it when you're on the beach? Does he like you to...
3: He likes it on the beach.
5: He lives in a different century than me. No, I'm just saying that's what he calls that area.
2: And how does that come up in conversation, as general? Pass the salt, by the way, my beach itches.
4: All right, man, let's hit the beach.
2: What'd you do, Doc?
6: So I screwed up. You know how too many times I say the wrong thing.
2: Yeah.
6: Right. Well, Kathy's into this mail order stuff again.
2: Right.
5: Uh-huh. Yeah.
6: She's into this big time. I came home the other day. There was a case of breast enlargement cream on the kitchen table.
2: There was? Breast enlargement cream?
6: Yeah, sitting right there on the table. I said, what the hell is this for? She said she rubs it on her breast. They get bigger. Uh-huh. I said, just use toilet paper. It's been working on your butt for 8 years.
5: Oh, that was a beautiful
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8: Oh!
9: When it's a done deal, only Greg can make it undone. He takes the O's out of smooth and makes it smooth.
10: So, this is my hotel room. You said you wanted to see it. There it is.
5: Very nice. Maybe we should put on a little music to, you know, set the mood.
10: I'll do you one better. I'll play you some music. Check this out.
5: What the hell is wrong with you?
10: It's the entertainer. You never saw The Sting? Where are you going? I got other songs. Here, do you like Christopher Cross? You know it's crazy.
3: Oh, my God.
9: The Uncloser. Greg Warren is a good-looking single comic, traveling from town to town and meeting lots of beautiful women. And scoring with none.
3: Oh.
9: All to the disgust of his trusty sidekick, Chick McGee.
10: I don't know what it is, Chick. Girls just aren't interested in me.
11: What are you talking about? I saw you leave here with two totally hot chicks last night right after the show.
10: Perfect example. We get done with the show. They want me to give them a ride back to their apartment. So I do. And...
12: Greg, thanks for giving Heather and me a ride back to our apartment.
13: Yeah, we've probably had a little too much to drink. Besides, we wanted to show you our king-size bed.
3: Oh.
13: And listen, we were thinking it's just about bedtime.
12: Mm-hmm.
10: Will you look at me carrying on and you girls are trying to get a little shut-eye?
11: Wow.
10: Mister can't take a hint. No. It's already past midnight. I'll just let myself out. No, don't get up. You girls are in your underwear. I'll see you later. See, Chick? I got no luck with the ladies.
11: You idiot. You blew it. You totally blew it. Those girls wanted to have a threesome.
10: I don't think so, Chick. For one thing, there weren't even three of them.
11: You moron.
9: Greg Warren is sleeping in a different bed every night. Alone. He's the uncloser. BNT. We know drama. And we also know that Greg Warren ain't getting laid.
10: Damn it.
7: Bob and Tom, geniuses in France.
4: There's Christy Lee.
5: Hello.
4: There's Pat Godwin.
14: Hey, Chick.
4: Hello, Josh Arnold.
14: Hi, listen to this.
10: why. It's satisfying.
14: There's Jeff Hoskay.
10: A lot of people like that noise.
15: It sounds like static.
10: Well, maybe in your silly headphones. Did it sound like static to anybody?
16: No, it sounds like bubble wrap. Yeah,
14: there's Ace Cosby.
2: Or your
14: Chick
2: knees.
14: McGee.
17: Don't do that.
18: It sounds like, yeah, Eddie, don't do that. If you do that, people can't hear me shaking my sugar pack.
15: I'll have you know, I no longer have the packets.
18: I know. I've got a big jar of things that cost a quarter of $1 million.
15: To the diner and...
10: stole that?
14: Did you steal a sugar shaker?
15: No, these are actually... They sell these.
18: You think it's called
14: the
18: diner.
15: In fact, I have two of them. I've got one in the green room and one here.
18: Oh, God.
15: Lovely.
18: You are entitled...
10: Pretty easy to fill those with salt.
16: Oh, yeah. That'd be fun.
10: Or cocaine. Mm. Oh. Should we coke up Tom's sugar?
14: Boy, I don't know what's in this coffee today, but it's amazing. Just amazing.
15: Not very sweet, kind of bitter. Let's see now, where were we? Oh, Christy Lee.
16: Talking about pornography.
15: Sound like insurance news. It's yes, sir.
16: Yeah, and I don't know if
10: Christy, do you like it at all?
16: Do I like porn?
10: Yeah.
14: You like watching
16: like
14: it?
16: Porn.
10: You do kind of like it?
14: Maybe
16: it doesn't bother me.
14: Cuddling with that significant...
16: To watch it with someone else.
14: No kidding.
10: I have a guess that your husband, not that into it.
16: I don't think we've never discussed it.
10: Yeah.
16: Never.
10: Yeah. What?
16: No, never.
19: Oh, me and my lady, she saves what she watches so that I can watch it later. So
16: really?
19: I can see what she likes. And then, and
15: but
19: vice
15: she
19: versa.
15: Likes a black guy.
19: No, come to find out, way more vulgar than what I'm into. Oh, she is a filth monster. Oh, my gosh.
20: These mics are on.
19: I don't care. Wow. Yeah.
16: That's very interesting.
19: Yeah, she goes, because I go, oh, what do you watch? She goes, well, I'll save one, and then you can watch it later. And I did, and I was like, that's what you want? Oh, my Lord.
16: I don't know what it is about... But my husband and I get embarrassed like watching, like when it gets some regular movies that get a little frisky. I don't like that. That's separate.
19: Okay. Do you watch it with your lady, Josh?
10: I have watched porn with people I've been in a relationship before, but never.
15: You ruin it for him by telling him what's going to happen next.
10: Oh, you're going to love this next part. No.
15: I know how this ends.
10: I bet he uses his index finger.
16: Oh, God.
14: Aren't you something?
10: It's never been a thing in any relationship I've ever been in, really.
16: Yeah.
10: Hmm. So that's for me. That's my thing.
19: Yeah, her and I have never watched it together.
10: Yeah.
19: But
15: I know how to operate my TV, so I'm out.
10: Pat, what are your thoughts on...
20: Well, this is called Too Much Porn.
16: Oh.

0: A young kid from St. Louis once had a dream to make it big in showbiz and be part of a radio team.
1: Hey!

0: Thank you very much, Pat. Very nice.
1: Everything
0: very
1: in moderation.
2: Okay. Now, we have Christy Lee.
3: Don't you have to put your driver's license in now to watch porn?
1: Well, that should tell you how much I'm watching. I have not done that.
3: Yeah.
1: So, yeah.
2: What's the point of that exactly?
3: I don't know.
1: Make sure you're of age. You know, they try not to get younger people to
2: watch.
1: Don't
2: you get on some list if you do that?
1: Probably.
4: What do you mean? You're on some list anyway.
1: Yeah.
2: But you want to be on that list.
4: If you're on the internet, you're already on the list, man.
1: Now, back in the day, I would have done that immediately, but now whatever.
2: I see. Now, what else is going on over there, Christy?
3: A video going viral appears to show a hearse ordering at a McDonald's drive-thru. According to news.com.au, the hearse carrying a coffin was, drivers get hungry too.
1: Sure.
3: Was spotted at a drive-thru entrance of a McDonald's location in southern Australia. One former McDonald's manager chimed in saying, quote, I had a funeral home call my store on more than one occasion, notifying us that they would be coming through in a hearse. Family's wishes for the deceased's last coffee run.
1: Oh, okay. Man, I like McDonald's coffee.
5: I do too.
3: It's good.
5: Stepped up their game.
1: But did the rest of the procession get anything?
3: I don't know.
2: That's kind of creepy.
3: Can you imagine?
2: Yeah. Pay it forward. Yeah. Kind of creepy. Would you say to the guy, by the way, the guy in the back doesn't care if the fries are cold. That just creeps me out.
3: Does it? Just a hearse in general creeps you out?
2: Yes.
1: If you were in a drive-thru and you saw that there was a hearse in front of you, would you leave that drive-thru?
5: I would.
1: It's not. No. Why would you do that?
3: No, it's a guy driving, hungry, to have a coffee.
5: Creepy.
2: Depends if it's one of those complicated orders. You ever get behind somebody and then you can't figure out why it's taking so long and they get up to the window and just one thing after another
1: No, they're ordering for the soccer team.
2: Yes.
1: Yeah.
5: What if the guy wanted to get an ice cream for his last wish and the machine's
3: broken?
2: Went to three different McDonald's.
1: Yeah. Have you accidentally merged into a funeral procession before?
3: No. Yes.
1: Once in my life, I just wasn't paying attention.
4: Really?
1: Yeah. And I felt terrible.
3: Did you take the first turn off?
1: No, I just went ahead and went to the funeral.
5: Yeah. Pretend you knew the guy.
1: Yeah.
6: Paid my respects.
1: Well, it sure is sad he's gone, right? It's a she. Oh, gosh.
4: You're in a card league with them now, right? Play cards every Tuesday night?
3: Volunteers have been working to clear beaches in England of thousands of French fries and onions following a cargo ship spill.
1: Don't they have seagulls?
3: Yeah, no joke. Right? The BBC reports the French fries were found near Eastbourne after several shipping containers filled with food and packaging had fallen from the cargo vessel, the Baltic Clipper, and washed ashore. According to the story, in some places, the French fries were 2.5 feet deep into the ground.
1: Wow.
4: Whoa.
1: Wouldn't they be in bags?
3: That's what I would have thought. They would have been in bags, but...
2: The seagulls would be thrilled, but it might take a while.
4: Yeah. Legend live on for the Baltic Sea.
2: And they don't call them French fries.
3: Chips.
2: Chips ahoy.
6: How about this? I'm glad they cleaned it up because they were poutine the animals in danger.
1: Sure. Oh. No, those are words.
6: Okay.
4: Yeah.
6: Yeah, I'm going to go ahead and pluck out.
4: Instead of putting, poutine.
6: Poutine.
4: Okay.
6: Poutine.
4: Have you ever had poutine?
6: Oh, yeah.
4: Oh, it's really good.
1: It's decadent, isn't it?
4: It's sweet, delicious.
5: Sweet.
4: Yeah.
5: Sweet.
4: Disco fries, baby.
2: I was just, I don't know why I was thinking about this. The thing with the guy with the casket in the back driving through the drive-thru at McDonald's. I was thinking if maybe if he didn't have enough change, he could go open the casket if the guy had those coins in his eyelids.
3: Oh, my God. You know what?
4: I don't think they do that anymore.
2: That's why I looked it up.
4: They used to do that in the Old West.
1: It's been so long.
4: They buried him with his boots.
3: And looked it up?
2: Yeah, I just looked it up just now. It just says,
4: on his eyes.
2: The main reason for coins in the eyelids, in Greek mythology, the dead had to cross the River Styx to reach the underworld.
1: And to pay the ferryman.
3: Yep, sure did.
4: Don't even set a price.
2: Wow. Also, it helped keep the eyes closed. Wow. Before modern mortuary techniques, eyelids often reopened after death.
3: Yeah, now they just sew them shut.
2: Oh, they don't. Is that really?
3: Well, what do you think they do? Glue them?
1: I'm going to insist my eyes remain open so that everybody who views my body just has to
5: deal with
1: that. This will be, you know, I'm a jokester.
3: Yeah.
1: I'm going to have the mortician.
4: You are a joke.
1: I'm going to have the mortician make my eyes crossed.
5: You got a final laugh.
1: Yeah. One last laugh.
2: Would they do that with like a pin?
6: I don't know.
4: Check him out. Check Josh out. Didn't he something?
1: Oh, look at that. He got one more.
2: It says most contemporary funerals avoid the practice of putting coins in the eyelids.
3: Well, of course.
1: Should I be buried with my glasses on?
5: Good question. Maybe.
1: Yes. Yeah, I think so.
3: Are you going to do that?
2: Do a lot of people do that?
1: I don't know. I don't know.
3: I don't look at dead people, so
1: I don't feel like I've ever seen it.
4: You don't look at dead people.
3: No.
5: What if you're forced to?
3: Don't. Nobody's forced.
4: Even
3: to.
4: Even on the walkthrough? You don't go
5: in the room? Do you go in the room?
3: I go in the room enough to say something and then get back out. I won't. Even when my own parents, I would not.
4: Huh.
3: No.
1: Gotcha.
2: Now, if you wear contacts, do they put them in?
3: No, I do not.
4: You're not being serious.
2: These are all fair questions. They're fair questions.
3: Are you going to have a showing and all that?
1: I have no idea. Oh. But the showings help me personally. Okay. That's good for me.
4: The funeral's for the living, not the guy in the box.
2: So they don't do the coin in the eye thing anymore, huh?
3: We determined that.
2: Maybe just one. Maybe like a quarter in the left eye.
5: What Beatles song has a reference about that in it?
2: Eleanor Rigby? Audience.
5: No.
2: Which one?
5: George Harrison's song from Revolver.
4: Son of a
1: Penny
4: bitch.
1: Lover. Penny Lover.
4: Penny Lover.
5: Taxman.
3: Very funny.
2: What is the reference?
5: Beware the pennies on your eyes. Taxman.
2: Oh, that's great. Oh, they're going the IRS is going to even take those.
4: I couldn't hold it.
2: That's a solid reference, Pat. Thank you very much. I appreciate that.
4: Beatles today and
2: tomorrow. A certain bit of musical literacy and it's talking about something great as opposed to ABBA.
1: Now, there are coins in military cemeteries.
4: Oh,
1: You can put a coin on the tombstone. A certain coin means we served together. A certain coin means we were in the same... war, the same. What, I forget exactly, but I just know when I go visit my dad, I make a killing.
2: Once again, your father, Larry, brave man, Vietnam combat veteran, two tours.
1: Can you imagine?
2: A guy taking a bucket.
4: I see you.
2: Man, I got these free flags.
4: Whistling.
2: My yard's going to look great on the 4th of July. I got all these free flags. I'm sorry, Christy Lee, what else is happening?
3: Viral footage captured in Vietnam shows a tourist covering his body in bananas to attract wild monkeys.
1: Is he a pervert?
3: In the video, the tourist secured bunches of bananas around his torso, arms, and legs before entering an area where monkeys live on Trey Mountain. The person appears delighted as monkeys rush in to snatch bananas from his body.
4: I'm delighted by this.
3: Before an official approaches, telling the man to stop.
2: I find it very appealing.
1: Oh.
2: We have a picture of this lunatic. Look at this guy.
1: What a silly man. Nuts.
5: That's worse than I thought.
4: Now, wait a minute. No, it's not because he doesn't have any bananas on his groin.
3: No, it's not a sexual thing.
2: Well, they've probably already eaten monkeys. Them.
4: No. Well, are those? I thought those were cats on the ground. Those are monkeys?
3: They're monkeys.
1: Those are cute. He looks like he should be wearing rollerblades. Yes, he does.
3: Yeah.
2: He does have on a helmet with a face visor.
3: Well, that's because he's got the little scooter there. That's what he rode in on.
4: He rode in on a scooter.
1: Why would he do this?
2: The guy's on a scooter covered in bananas?
3: Yes.
2: Well,
4: that's a hell of an act.
2: That way he's got the scooter, so in case of an emergency, he can split.
5: Those are just cute little monkeys. Wait till he gets the ape lane.
1: What do you want?
4: A banana split.
2: What an idiot.
4: It's appealing.
1: Very odd.
3: Well, the monkeys liked it.
2: Yeah, well... There's probably some pervy thing later on where he's painted his male member yellow. They haven't gotten to that part yet.
4: You know how easy it would be for a monkey to rip a penis off a guy?
1: Oh, I can't even
4: understand. It wouldn't take any effort at all, probably.
1: No, probably none.
4: Snatch, oddly enough.
2: Okay. I see.
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2: 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All Bob and Tom. All day and all the night. This is Bob and Tom Radio.
3: I saw her standing in a corner with a corn dog in her hand. By the way, she took the first bite. I knew I was her man.
4: Yeah.
3: Never mind the lazy eye. She's got that look soft to the right. She can see behind her when there's danger at night. We got a corn dog love, rub-a-dub-dub, sitting in a tub.

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2: Well, I was just thinking, didn't I have, back during the years, didn't we cover women's golf? And there was a lady golfer, and I, her nickname I gave her was Too Big. Remember that?
3: Too Tall Jones.
2: Like Christy Too Big Lee.
3: I see. Okay.
2: You know, like Too Tall Jones.
3: Of course. I just said that.
2: Okay. Oh, did you just say
3: didn't
2: that?
3: Didn't I just say Too Tall Jones?
4: You did.
3: I could have sworn
2: you kind of mumbled it to your son.
3: But no, I said it directly into the
5: microphone. Why'd you have to drag me into that, man?
2: Shut up. PGA of America CEO, would you like, anybody know his name?
4: A PGA CEO.
2: CEO, America.
6: Yes.
2: PGA of America CEO.
6: Greeny Golfman.
4: I was going to say Bob Golf.
5: Dylan Frogeboff.
2: He loves the game. That's right. No, it's not.
3: Old Bob, white guy?
2: Bob Golf.
4: Bob Golf.
2: Oh, yeah. Seth Waugh has apologized to W-A-U-G-H, has apologized to Phil Mickelson and Brooks Koepka for fans rushing onto the 18th at the PGA Championship in beautiful Kiawa Island on Sunday after Mickelson landed his second shot on the green. Spectators swept past the ropes. Marshals and security swarmed both players and their caddies as they walked to the green. Koepka said his surgically repaired today wine day?
4: National Wine Day, yeah.
2: His surgically repaired right knee was hurt by onrushing fans.
6: I don't doubt it.
2: He probably was. The strength of a mob.
6: It was nerve-wracking watching that.
3: On the other hand, it's the best thing that's happened to golf since Tiger won the Masters.
6: You're right about
3: getting
6: that.
3: A ton of publicity.
6: Sure.
3: Fans were actually ecstatic, having some fun.
6: Well, I think this is also indicative of us coming out of the pandemic. People are going to lose their minds a little bit extra.
2: Exactly.
3: As I've said before, the worst bands out there are going to tour and pack the house.
5: I'm buying all their tickets.
3: Everyone wants to go.
2: If it's live, I'm going to be there. I've decided.
6: Mm-hmm.
2: That's not true at all.
3: You're not
2: going to change. We will still not leave the compound. There's no need. Dear Chick, hey guys, and people, and Christy.
4: No. Oh.
2: Last year, Josh demanded a one-man band for his birthday celebration.
6: That's right.
2: Had not remembered that until right. So we've
3: we weren't allowed to have anybody in the building, and we still can't, technically.
2: Well, he can stand in the parking lot.
6: I'd rather wait and have it. I mean, I want him marching real close to us, right standing behind Tom for too long.
4: Banging his cymbals.
2: Pulling his leg down, hitting the cymbals. Yeah.
5: I get to see the moment. Into my dad's eyes, but it's no longer funny.
2: Okay, enough.
6: Yeah, exactly.
4: Oh, yeah.
6: All right.
3: Okay. All right.
2: Justin ends his email with, "For the love of God, get him one." There you go. Thank you, Justin.
3: We'll take care of that.
2: All right.
3: Now,
2: one-man band.
3: Can we do it for the fifth-year celebration?
6: Of course.
2: Yeah. I think
3: we've already had the birthday.
2: That's what I was thinking, August.
3: The fifth-year celebration is a two-day. It's a Friday and a Monday, and we're, 68 days away from
4: it? Yes, we are.
3: Okay.
6: Right. One-man band. You've heard me laugh before, but if there's a one-man band marching around, you're going to see a very happy
2: You know how I feel about Bugs Bunny? The one-man band Bugs Bunny cartoon is the funniest, could be the funniest thing ever recorded in any way.
5: Josh, are there any musical elements that you need to be a part of this one-man band? I assume there'll be a drum that when he stomps, that'll
6: go
5: off.
6: I just want the classic, the big bass drum on his back.
4: Oh, yeah.
6: The harmonica, the cymbals.
3: Oh, yeah. Does it matter what songs the guy plays?
6: No.
3: Could it be a lady?
6: Of course, yes. Yeah.
2: It could be a bang a gong.
6: It could be a one woman band.
4: It could be a monkey.
6: No, it can't. It has to be a human being.
3: No, it can't be a monkey. Oh, no.
2: I think you've just got noise.
3: Unless
2: you got
3: it's
2: a monkey
3: Mickey Dolenz.
4: Yeah.
3: I haven't
4: Mike
3: seen
4: Nesmith. They're touring.
3: I've never seen an organ grinder.
4: Yeah.
3: Is there anyone out there that still has one of those things?
6: Boy, I saw one about 10 years ago.
3: And is that's just the big box they crank and
6: and the monkey goes around and collects coins.
4: Right.
6: There was one at Grant's Farm in St. Louis. It's a big tourist attraction.
3: With a monkey?
6: Yes, and the monkey would go around and you could hand it money and it would go put it in the box. And that was like 10 years ago. So
3: did the monkey have a little diaper on?
6: No, the monkey wore the classic.
3: The bellboy suit?
6: Yes.
3: Oh, my God.
6: Yes. I will find
2: look
6: out.
2: At it.
3: God. I want a picture taken
6: with him. Another time, it may have been wearing lederhosen.
4: Really?
6: Yes.
3: No, I want the monkey in the bellboy suit, the double-breasted thing with the buttons and the little cap.
6: Okay, I'll find out if they still do it.
3: Yeah.
6: It was not wearing the hat. It must not like it.
3: I'd love to go to a hotel where they had that.
2: Yes. Man, that monkey hates that hat.
7: Ever since Kennedy.
2: Okay, which song do you like? This is Bugs Bunny as the one man band.
7: There's one drum button. You're getting every drum.
2: Now, what's the difference between that and...
7: Hey.
4: Oh, it's a good song.
2: What a great song. First of all,
3: yeah,
2: we can't mess it up too much.
7: No.
3: That's Robert Palmer, great vocalist on that.
4: Yeah.
6: That's good.
3: He's got that. Robert Palmer's also got great solo albums. Sneakin' Sally Through the Alley.
2: I haven't heard anything from him recently.
4: Oh, chick.
2: What's going on there?
3: He's deceased.
5: Wait, what's going on?
2: I think he managed.
5: I remember he's gone.
2: Must be management.
4: We were on a plane to the Bahamas when we found out about that.
2: Yeah. It was a sad weekend.
3: This is kind of interesting. To interrupt sports for just one second.
2: Oh, God, no. Don't do that.
3: Speaking of great songs and great artists, one of my absolute favorites, West Virginia native Bill Withers.
4: Yeah, has a street named after him.
3: I just saw this. They named a street after him.
6: That's about
4: they
6: time.
4: Sure did.
2: It is about time.
4: In Raleigh County.
3: And do you know why they named this particular street after the great Bill Withers?
2: I think Raleigh County is where Beckley is. Beckley, West Virginia.
4: Because why?
3: Well, because famously, Bill Withers was touring many years ago. And this particular road was not at that time called Bill Withers Avenue.
6: It wasn't.
3: No, but there was kind of a... What's the word? I'm like a little brouhaha after Mr. Withers was pulled over. Of course, the officer came up to the car and he said, oh, hi. Do you know why I pulled you over? And Mr. Withers said,
8: and I know.
7: No, I get it. Don't need to stutter.
2: Williams would come over here.
6: Sir, you changed lanes in the middle of the intersection.
5: Do you know what they're naming the street? It's Bill Withers themed. It's not named after him. You know what it's named?
4: No, what?
5: It's She's Gone Away.
6: Oh, that makes sense.
3: Yeah. Anytime she goes away.
4: It's the old Slab Ford Road.
3: It's been renamed.
4: Yes, Bill Withers Memorial Highway. Road. Yeah.
3: Okay. Boy, Slab Fork Road. That's
4: Slab Ford.
3: Okay, this says Slab Fork.
2: You say more. That's Slab Fork.
4: Well, you know what? Yours is probably right because mine, these people get things.
6: Boy, Slab Fork sounds like the best steakhouse in
4: Slab Fork.
6: Instead of Slab Fork.
5: In Asheville?
7: Oh, my goodness.
9: Boy, you want to eat that bone in? You're going to need the Slab Fork. That little lady, a little filly with you, she going to take a bite or two of that?
2: You're gonna eat.
9: Yeah.
2: Oh yeah.
9: Hey, honey bun, you ever wrap your choppers around a big, thick, juicy?
6: Yes.
4: Okay.
9: You ever play baseball, little honey bunch?
4: No. Oh,
9: they throw the bat at you, and you go like this, and then like this, and then like this. Then
6: I have.
9: When you get to the top.
6: I see what you're doing.
9: Yeah, I'd like you to meet Louisville.
5: We gotta stop.
9: My name is Dick Louisville.
5: So is it Louisville or is his name Dick Louisville?
2: Did your father just make a pass at Josh?
4: Yeah, he did.
5: I don't know. I was afraid it was going to happen if we didn't cut him off there.
2: Good Lord.
3: There's a great, by the way, on a series, there's a terrific documentary about Bill Withers.
4: Where's that? I'd like to watch that.
7: Yeah, me too.
3: Where are the documentaries?
2: Still Bill, I think.
3: Did you see it? There it is. Here,
2: oh, my God.
3: Well, I mean, I didn't see it today. I saw it, whatever, 2 years ago.
6: It's
3: floating around
6: up
3: there. Yeah, and he was one of the rare guys that kind of, he made these great records after having a career, I think, in the Coast Guard. And then he was one of these guys that didn't just keep making records because. He just
6: kind
3: of did them, and then
2: he was sick of it, yeah.
3: And
2: got
3: they're
2: fed up with it.
3: They're all great.
6: I sing you a pretty mean "Use Me" in the shower, but I've never had the guts to do it karaoke.
4: Really?
6: Yeah.
2: Well,
6: one of these days I'll have the guts.
2: Today's the day.
6: No, it's not. It's not.
5: Bob and Tom karaoke studio.
3: I want to hear it.
5: I can play the chords.
6: I just told you I don't have the guts yet. Let me in a couple more showers.
7: You sing "Use Me" in the shower.
6: Yeah. Oh yeah.
3: Do you ever chuckle when you say "Keep on using me till you've used me up"? This may
5: with
3: take
5: soap.
3: A while.
6: This may take a while.
2: Because there's a lot of me.
6: There's so much of me that to use me up will take a while. A full calendar year, perhaps.
2: Okay.
3: I bet you they're not doing this on ESPN Sports right now.
2: No, this is still a sports cast. Yes. You guys realize that, right?
6: Am I used up yet? Not quite.
2: No. Not even close.
3: We'll be back with more. We're not kidding.
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0: hanging out with comedian Dove Davidoff. Now, do you have a girlfriend? Do you have a...
1: I have someone that left me that I still love very much, but
2: thanks for bringing it up, Tom.
1: No, I think these are good. I think they're interesting because everybody's going through this at some point.
2: What?
1: Yeah, not to mention his goggles, which I had just bought him.
0: She took your dog.
2: She took your dog.
1: She did take the animal. It was hard. I'm just worried I'm going to become that guy. Like, you know, like the you know, that fork in the road where you have a defining moment in your life, and had you been able to make it work, you could have been a whole person. But you didn't. Like, I'm worried 10 years from now, I'm going to see her on the other side of the street and the sun's shining and she has kids and they're eating ice cream and, you know, she's got a husband. And then I'm on this side of the street and it's dark and raining and I got an open silk shirt with a gold medallion and I'm trying to convince some stripper to get my 88 Mustang because I know somebody with good coke. I don't want to be that guy, Bob. I want to be a decent human being. I'm fighting a good fight, you know?
3: I'm with you.
1: And now you find myself.
0: And,
1: I got a dream.
0: And she's got the dog. I'm more worried about the dog than the gold medallion.
4: Hello?
5: We have Dr. David Wolf, American astronaut.
4: Hello, Dr. Wolf.
5: He's about to join you guys up in space.
4: Oh, we're looking forward to him getting here.
6: Здравствуйте.
4: No, you're telling me.
5: Hang on a second. What does Strasvitsia mean, David?
6: That's hello.
5: Oh, okay. That just means hello, you moron.
4: Yeah, listen. Hold on.
3: What was that?
4: Russian wolfhound. He's very hungry.
5: Russian wolfhounds get really big, don't they?
4: Who knew? See him, he was cute little puppy when we bring him up.
3: Wow.
5: What is the name of your doggy?
4: Our dog?
3: Yes.
4: Well, now we call him Foamy.
5: Foamy. Foamy the Russian wolfhound.
7: Good morning, sunshine.
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1: For your information, these are two of the worst kids I have ever encountered in my life, and I worked the state fair.
0: We were stupid before stupid was cool.
2: Welcome back to the Bob and Tom Show. Look, we have yet another guest in the studio.
3: We do indeed.
2: We have shifted gears here, and we have a gentleman by the name of Spanky Brown joining us in the studio, along with Greg Morton. Christy's...
4: What?
3: Just makes you wonder.
2: You're doing some kind of...
4: I am freezing.
2: Oh, I thought your head was bobbing.
3: She's trying to create warmth
5: over
3: there.
5: I was going to stop my wallet. I thought you were having a seizure.
2: I thought you were giving Spanky some kind of new greeting, like, yo.
6: And I was happy about that thing. I want you to know that. I was happy about it.
5: Smack that ass.
6: What's going on, pimps and pimpettes?
4: I don't like that.
2: You know, Spanky, are you, if I were to approach you, which handshake do you go for?
6: I do the standard brother hug grip. You know what I'm saying? Okay. Standard wrap around.
2: Would you mind trying it with Greg?
6: Greg,
3: so it's just a regular shake, or
2: thumb up. Would I have picked up on that if I'd walked up?
3: No,
6: absolutely. That's why we use the generic handshake so white guys can actually get it kind of easy. You know, it's like,
2: that's what I like.
6: There you go. Man,
3: my guess
6: boom.
3: Is Spanky would ignore you and keep walking.
4: Yes.
6: I love Tom.
2: What's the one I got the other day with the it's the fist up and the
5: right.
2: What's that called?
3: Bumping knuckles?
2: Bumping knuckles.
6: No, that would be called giving somebody some dap.
2: Dap.
3: Dap.
2: Oh, I've used dap to put windows, window replacements.
4: For God's sake.
3: Welcome to the white man's world.
2: Chick, haven't you used dap? They make fine caulking
5: spackle,
2: products.
5: Spackle, caulking.
6: Dap.
2: That's called the dap?
6: Give somebody some dap. Give them a pound. Mm-hmm. You know,
2: a pound?
6: A pound, yes.
2: Okay.
6: Just doing my part.
3: I got you.
2: Well,
3: how does one acquire the nickname Spanky?
6: You know, we were kids, and we were, remember our gang?
3: Oh, sure.
6: The Little Rascals, and I was the chubby kid, basically.
3: Okay.
6: But we were all black. Uh-huh. We had Black Darla, and we had a real Buckwheat, for real. I mean, Don Imus would have loved him. It was nappy, slappy nappy.
2: I'm so uncomfortable right now.
3: I am too, actually.
2: Please, God.
6: You know, I'm sorry.
3: Please.
6: Let it in.
3: Someone shoot Don Imus.
6: Don Imus might be the most nappy-headed white man I ever saw. He looked like Buckwheat and Phyllis Diller got together. Just drinking some Mad Dog 2020 and playing Naked Twisting. Somebody wound up getting...
2: Don needs air.
6: Yes, he does.
2: Hey, lucky thing he wasn't on the air when Don Ho died. He couldn't have done the open.
6: Oh, my God.
3: Yeah.
2: And I bet no one can say ho, ho, ho on that show either.
3: No. Santa
2: can't come to the Imus program. I'm sorry. He's Spanky, it's a pleasure seeing you again.
6: Thanks for having me.
2: Now, you are originally from?
6: Memphis.
2: Memphis, Tennessee.
6: Memphis, Tennessee.
2: Great city.
6: I love Memphis, yeah.
2: Great music, of course, from Memphis.
6: Best barbecue in the universe.
3: Really? Comes from Memphis?
2: None. Are you a cook?
6: I am.
2: You look like you may be a good chef.
6: I eat, so I cook.
2: Yeah, me too.
6: Yeah, I eat like a hostage. So,
3: what? Once a month?
6: Once an hour?
3: No.
6: I kidnap myself.
2: Now, do you have your own barbecue recipe?
6: Actually, I do. My ribs actually pretty good.
2: Do you put the sauce on before? It's my understanding you're supposed to cook them without the sauce for quite a while.
6: Exactly.
3: You burn the sauce if you cook them too long.
6: Right.
2: Mm-hmm.
6: And
2: what's your secret? Can you say?
6: Okay. No. I can share it. Okay. I can share it right here. What I do, I make a marinade or a base of vinegar, a little water, a little vinegar, mustard, seasoned salt.
2: Mm-hmm. And you soak them for a long time?
6: You soak them and like, rub them, dry rub them, you know? And then you you grill them.
3: Mm-hmm.
6: And then your sauce is optional. I think mine are good enough where you don't have to have
3: I don't care for the sauce, actually. Yeah. Mm-hmm. I like them without the sauce.
6: We do the dry rub in Memphis. That's how we get out in Memphis. Mm-hmm.
2: Do you have a name for them? Do you have a name for your recipe? Is it Spanky's?
3: Lunch, dinner, whichever?
6: Yeah, whichever.
2: I see.
6: I will eat ribs at the Million Man March. I do. Right in front of everybody. I don't care.
2: Waiter, a check, please.
5: Can someone bring my car around?
2: Greg, it's lucky you're from Canada, or you'd find this very offensive,
6: you know, too. This is
2: a really offensive.
4: This is a really offensive question.
2: I have a really offensive question.
5: So far.
2: Right. Oh. I was listening to NPR the other day, they were talking about, there's no proper way to word this. One of the morons there was talking about African Americans in Europe.
3: Mm-hmm.
4: Yeah.
2: because they didn't want to say black. Well, if you're French,
3: from Europe, you're not an African American.
2: No. So now, Greg, you're Canadian, but you're a black man. What is there? Or is it African Canadian? Is
7: African Canadian or Afro-Canadian
3: or Can-African?
7: Can-African.
6: That's a brand of coffee, isn't it?
7: Can-African.
2: What is the?
6: I drink Can-African.
8: Are you stuffy?
6: I take Can-African for my stomach.
8: Can-African. Hay fever.
7: Try Can-African.
2: That's what I take to make. That's what I take to make my schlong longer. Yeah. Can-African.
3: Can-African.
2: Wow.
3: Oh,
2: you're
3: yeah.
2: huge and you've got a maple leaf down there. What?
7: You
2: want to
7: see my back bacon?
2: So, what is the politically correct term in Canada? Is it really
3: African Canadian? Right.
7: We don't use that. We don't use the,
3: you're just Canadian.
7: The hyphenated things at
6: all.
7: That's
6: what I'm talking about.
7: Yeah. Yeah. Okay. We're all Canadians, uh-huh. and that's it.
2: Yeah. Yeah, that's enough, huh?
7: Uh-huh. And that's enough.
6: And I'm black, and that's all.
2: And we got a dream. I got a dream for heat.
3: Yeah, amen.
6: But my folks from Texas, mm-hmm. you know, so I NPR, I love. I was listening yesterday.
2: I love NPR.
6: I love NPR. You know what NPR needs is a hip-hop show.
3: Yeah.
2: Oh, that'd be interesting.
6: Wouldn't that be great? They're like a hip hop show, like the typical, you know.
3: Thought that was a Travis Smiley show, wasn't
6: it? Travis. You have some group on, you know, that'd be hilarious. Hi, and welcome to Fresh to Death. I am Virginia Billings, Montana. Uh-huh. And we welcome today to Fresh to Death, the show about the genre of the men and women that make us happy with hip hop. We want to welcome today our special guest, the Bullet Wounds.
3: Ah, yes. I love the Bullet
6: Welcome,
3: Wounds.
6: Guys. Yo, what's going on, girl?
3: Yeah.
6: Yeah.
3: I see it.
4: Mm-hmm. So, how did you come about the name Bullet Wounds?
6: Oh, well, you know what I'm saying? I got shot a couple times. You know what I'm saying? You know how it is in the hood thing, you know?
9: I looked down, there it was.
2: Uh-huh. That's the voice of Spanky Brown.
4: I have a quick news
2: Spanky
4: story.
2: On his way to Wiley's Comedy Club.
3: Quick,
2: you have a sports story?
3: Go ahead.
4: No, it's not sports. In Berlin, a man nearly died from alcohol poisoning after drinking a liter of vodka at an airport security checkpoint instead of having to hand it over to authorities to comply with the new carry-on rules.
7: That's hilarious.
9: Mm-hmm. Did he? You say he died or nearly died?
3: Nearly died.
4: Oh, 64 okay. years old. Wow.
7: A liter's not that much, is it?
3: It is when you're 64 and you drink it straight.
4: Yeah.
2: That'll kill you at any age.
6: That's a common condition known as ignititis.
4: Turn the bottle down.
7: I call that Wednesdays.
6: Good God.
3: Is that right?
7: Yeah, whatever.
6: I know security's bad.
3: Wednesday is no ice Wednesday, uh-huh. right?
4: Mm-hmm. He chugged the bottle down and was quickly unable to stand or otherwise function. A doctor called to the scene determined he had possibly life-threatening alcohol poisoning, and he was sent to a nearby clinic for treatment.

0: They're white during the day, and then they kind of glow almost orange at night.
1: Now, here's the bad part. The four kittens were born. Only three survived. Gee, I wonder why.
2: Mm-hmm. Yeah.
3: Keep on here.
1: Do you have the picture of it?
0: There's a picture right here.
3: They got a picture of it?
1: Yeah, the cat's glow in the dark. Yeah.
2: I'm waiting for the cat that looks like diamonds under halogen. That's the one she wants.
0: They look...
1: Does it say what is the point of this, so they don't get hit in the neighborhood when you're driving down the street? Why would they... What are they trying to...
2: How much ultraviolet light is there at night? Yep.
1: What are they... Well, no, you'd have your car, you could get a special light there to avoid hitting cats. What I'm missing here is...
0: Scientists said that the ability to produce clone cats with the manipulated genes is significant, as it could be used for developing treatments for genetic diseases and for reproducing model/cloned animals suffering from the same disease as humans.
3: They need to quit tripping.
2: Mm-hmm.
1: Yeah. Those cats are glowing in the dark.
0: Yep.
3: God.
2: Okay.
4: Somebody just wanted to make a glow-in-the-dark cat.
2: I know.
3: That's all
2: that is pretty cool.
1: Yeah, it's one of the scientists.
3: Hey, that'd be cool to have. Yeah.
0: Check this out.
4: What it is.
2: Stop and think about
3: it. Impress the women with that. Check my cat out. I'm going to cut the light off.
0: Right.
2: Look at it move. Oh, isn't that great?
3: My
2: love.
3: Man,
2: I love that. I love it.
5: It looks like it's irradiated. That's really cool.
3: Only the real pimps got one of these, baby. Trust me.
1: Uh-huh. I think you're right. I think some guy said, hey, I got an idea. Let's spend the next 2 years at this university making cats that glow in the dark.
2: It's a guy.
1: Cool, it'll make
2: it.
1: No,
2: it is. A guy who had a...
3: Yeah, it was a guy.
2: Yeah, he had a chemistry stint at Christmas one year when he was 12, and he hasn't let go. Yeah.
3: And they got a grant for it, probably.
4: Wouldn't let him color Easter eggs. Mm-hmm. I'll fix them.
1: We'll see how long the cats live, though. I'm kind of wondering about that.
0: Let's leave on a down note. Look at the time.
2: Well, we have to take a break.
1: Why did you name the cat Madame Curie? Well,
2: I don't know. Come here, Chernobyl. Get over here.
4: Don't these cats see see well in the dark, too?
2: Yeah,
4: so
2: they do.
4: To have a fluorescent cat would be blinding.
2: I would think.
1: For them.
4: Mm-hmm. For them, yeah.
1: Okay,
4: yeah.
1: Good.
3: Man, my life so
2: much for sneaking
3: already.
2: Up on that food, huh? Here it comes.
1: Can you imagine how scared the mice are, though?
0: Yeah, Tom and Jerry takes on a whole new meaning.
2: Yeah.
4: Don't go in that place. They've got my Godzilla in there.
1: We're taking a break. Coming right back. This is the Bob and Tom Show.
6: 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Next up, it's Bob and Tom After Hours. 4 hours of Bob and Tom archived classics and CD cuts on Bob and Tom Radio 24/7.

0: Yes, if you're doing some summer traveling, you're bound to see some orange barrels. They everywhere.
1: I have a theory about that.
0: Oh, we'll get to that in just 1 second. We are live from the O'Reilly Auto Parts Studios. Christy Lee is at the news desk.
2: Hi.
0: There's Jeff Oskey.
3: Hey, man. How are you?
0: Good, man. There's Ace Cosby.
4: Hello.
0: I'm Josh Arnold. This is the Bob and Tom Show, and Tom has a theory about orange barrels and construction.
1: Well, you've got to be very careful in these constructions. Those people working hard to fix the roads, I totally understand.
0: Yes, absolutely.
1: However, I found out, I read this on the internet, so I know it's true. There is not a place to store orange barrels anywhere in this country.
0: No kidding.
1: So when they're finished with the project, they just put them on roads to block them and store them there, in case you're wondering. What is the longest stretch you've ever driven where they have half the roads closed and there's no one working on it and nothing's been taken apart?
2: Well, that's a great question.
1: The next 6 miles, for no reason, we're taking it down to one lane. Good luck.
2: And then it goes to a bridge and there's nobody there.
1: Yeah. And now, conversely, we had this story a couple weeks ago about the idiot that decided to go around the barrels and drove onto a giant field of wet concrete in his truck. Promptly sank in. So
0: I'm grateful, though, that the highway nearest my house, the entrance to it has been closed for going on about 4 years, and it's open now.
2: Yeah, congratulations.
0: So I get to try that.
1: Yeah.
0: I have yet to try it.
1: 4 years it's been closed.
0: Yeah. So. Yeah.
2: Oh, by the way, the entrance up here that we were talking about the other day, still a mess.
1: Yeah.
2: Don't go there.
1: That's still closed.
2: Yeah.
1: That's the one that it caused me to take an extra 20 minutes drive every day. Okay,
2: yes.
1: Thanks. Very good. Now, that was Todd Yon, along with the Bob and Tom Band and Orchestra, one of the classics. Great arrangement by Steve Ali. And Todd is one of the great live performers. There's something about him when you see him, it doesn't necessarily translate to television because you're kind of looking around the room going, are we all allowed to enjoy this? This is so funny. which reminds me, by the way, on a different note, Patty G's special, the Dry Bar special, is now out and doing great.
0: Excellent.
1: Looking great. If you get a chance, check it out. They've got like a 9-minute preview you can check at Dry Bar Comedy. So after a year, they finally released it. Now, I don't know when we're going to release Pat. He's currently in the recovery zone.
0: Poor buddy.
1: Following shoulder surgery. So we'll see when he gets feeling better. He thinks he can come in on Friday or maybe Monday. So we'll see.
0: Well, he should play it day to day.
1: Yeah, and there'll be no strumming with that right arm. It's in a sling of some sort. So we may have to have him just play with his left hand on a keyboard, or we'll see.
3: He's talented. He could do that. He could pull it off.
1: It'll be fun.
0: He can also just snipe the sniper.
2: Yeah.
1: Or just do stuff a cappella. I may do an a cappella thing today.
2: Really?
1: I've been thinking about it. Possible.
0: Oh, all right.
1: Possible a journey down the road of music.
0: Yeah?
1: Yeah. Coming up, we have fun things in the world going on. A lot of World Cup adjacent news stories.
0: Oh, yeah.
1: I don't know if you've noticed this.
0: Even if
1: you're not a soccer fan, there are a lot of other things that are happening because of the World Cup. Including several things involving alcohol, manufacturing and
2: no.
1: consumption. Yeah.
2: Mm. Alcohol and World Cup go hand in hand?
1: And there'll be some, I think, police work.
2: Mm-hmm.
1: there'll be some folks getting picked up. We do have one of my favorite fugitive stories today coming up about a
0: guy. We all know what that means.
2: Yep, we all know what that means. Get it ready. Go ahead, play it now.
1: Are you suggesting that I was intending to play my tribute to the great TV show, The Fugitive?
5: The Fugitive.
2: Yeah.
5: A QM production.
1: Starring
5: David Jensen as The Fugitive.
1: Oh, those were the days.
0: Even the Harrison Ford movie is 30 plus years old.
1: Great show. I'm surprised they haven't brought it back.
0: They did.
1: They did?
0: Remember the short-lived... oh, hell. It was a streaming service that, like, Quibi. Do you guys remember?
2: Yeah.
0: It lasted maybe 6 months, and there was a Kiefer Sutherland Fugitive.
1: Each show was 9 minutes
0: or
1: something?
0: Yeah, it was something to, yeah, exactly.
1: They thought it would be the next big thing?
0: Right.
1: And maybe they may have just been a little too early.
2: Yeah.
0: Maybe.
1: Because now they're saying, I was talking to our guest yesterday, off the air, I think.
2: Mm-hmm. It was off the air. We were talking about music.
1: Yeah, about how
2: singles are so young. Yeah, they're young. So short now.
1: They're shortening the length of radio singles.
0: Mm-hmm. Oh, it's going to go back to the bubblegum.
2: Yeah, they're
1: under 2 minutes. Back under 2 minutes.
2: Yeah.
0: That's wild.
2: I know.
1: I mean, because I lived maybe Ace to a degree lived through the point where there are a couple famous stories about radio singles. Probably the most famous is the great song "Light My Fire" by the Doors.
0: Yeah,
1: the original had a kind of a spacey
2: intro,
1: middle part, whatever you instrumental part that in retrospect they should have cut. Anyway, the Doors recorded the album. They went back into the record company, and the guy goes, "We're going to shorten it." They go, "You can't do it. It's our art." And then they shortened it. Of course, became the biggest hit of the summer, or whatever. But. We lived through a period in which there were some really long hit singles, and I the longest is probably what, like American Pie, maybe.
0: Yeah, that's 8.5.
2: Yeah,
0: or so.
2: It was long.
1: But there was a time when everything was under 2 minutes. Well, that's what's happening now. They're taking songs from artists and shrinking them. This is the TikTok mentality.
2: Nobody has any attention span. One thing about
4: me was Fog Hat Slow Ride.
2: Yeah, that was a long one.
4: Yeah, you know, it's almost 8 minutes, but the single's like less than 4 minutes.
1: Yeah, well, they, you know, sometimes
2: that was a great song.
1: Take out some of the meat. I think Slow Ride was designed, Ace, for making the long version is a bedroom version, and I only wish Pat were here so he could say, I've never even gotten in the bedroom, gone through
3: the first time I heard that Meatloaf song,
1: Paradise by the Dashboard Light.
3: Yeah, I never knew a song could be that long. Like, I was like, oh, this is the best thing I've ever heard. This is amazing. Like, because I had only heard these quick little teeny bopper songs, and then you hear that, and it's like, oh, this is amazing.
1: And I must confess that we have it in this program occasionally shortened something. I mean, there is as we used to call it, the album version. There's the album version of The Doors. We had the album version of a Prisoner of Love, sometimes called
2: Prison Bitch.
1: Prison Bitch, which we played yesterday. Got a nice letter about that, by the way.
3: Yeah, made
1: we played that
3: happy.
1: The other day. Yeah, they hadn't heard it in quite some time. A lot of our stuff is floating around the internet if you'd like to hear such classics as Prisoner of Love. But anyways, we're learning something every day. But coming up today, we do have some astonishing things going on. In the world of news, of course, as always, we have coming up later on, Allie Breen with Sexy Time, which is always a great pleasure. But with respect to the World Cup, and as you know, I'm kind of don't care about it much. I don't want to watch this. I'm not going to watch any of it. But there are some interesting things going on with respect to greeting a lot of people from other places coming to watch the World Cup in the United States of America.
0: Gross.
1: That's cool. Josh, for you, we have literary news today.
0: Oh, is that right?
1: Yeah. Yes. Yes. And right. One quick point. We had an interesting story yesterday about a college professor or something, that some guy was writing a book about Abraham Lincoln, and he'd received a couple of legitimate, whatever you want to call it, genuine Abraham Lincoln documents, and he had them in a folder. This was somewhere in Connecticut, and he put them on the roof of his car and drove off. they're trying to locate the folder, but at the time, that led us to a discussion of a really terrific movie, and I did a little research. It was on Apple TV, and it starred a guy named Hamish Linklater as Abraham Lincoln.
2: Oh, Manhunt?
1: Manhunt is, and it's terrific. It's about the search for John Wilkes Booth. It was really good. It came out a year or two ago, but I wanted to make sure we got there. And I think Josh nailed it, but Hamish is a really good actor. He was on whatever it was, the old Christine.
4: New Adventures of Old.
1: The New Adventures of Old Christine, which was a really funny show. Anyway, if you get a chance, that's a really good kind of history historically based story about the search for John Wilkes Booth. Really, really good. But in any event, they're still trying to find these Lincoln papers. I mean, I've done something that stupid where I've put something on the roof of my car, the bumper, and driven off. Yeah, but it wasn't as tragic as this, although it was one time because it was a fresh Starbucks cappuccino grande.
2: Oh, God forbid.
1: I'll tell you what.
0: Yeah. That's a bummer.
3: I saw a video yesterday of someone driving away with a coffee on the hood of their car or on the roof, and somebody goes, "Hey, you got," and they hit their brakes and the coffee fell and then all poured inside their window.
0: Oh, they would have been better off not knowing.
3: Yeah, I felt horrible for the lady. Yeah.
1: Oh, that sounds like something you'd stage for a great video.
3: If it was staged, they did a great job because it seemed very real.
1: Oh, that's terrific.
3: Just by the reactions.
1: Yeah, sometimes you never know.
2: Yeah.
1: I remember Bob and I were in a taxi in New Orleans. We were coming from the airport. Mm-hmm. And I don't think they regulate the cabs in New Orleans.
2: I mean, no, why do you say that?
1: Oh, because they are just so junky. And anyway, we're in a taxi, and then we're on some kind of a freeway, and this guy pulls up next to us, and he's frantically waving and pointing, and you know, you always wonder what's going on, why is and it turned out that the car had a flat tire and the whole deal, but you get in that situation, you never know, is this am I being set up to be robbed?
3: Right,
2: you couldn't feel that he had a flat tire. Whoa,
1: that's, by the way, really convenient if you're in a taxi and you got a flat tire.
2: Oh, I bet.
3: Well, 2 weeks ago, I was driving next to a truck, and its engine was on fire. I could see through the tire. Yeah. You could see it was on fire, and I'm honking at the guy, and I'm trying to show him that his engine's on fire, but trying to pant. Like, I'm like, fire.
1: Pantomime.
3: Like, I had no idea. And finally, he ended up pulling over, and I don't know what happened, but enough smoke was coming out. I think he realized, oh, something's up.
2: Yeah.
3: But I'm next to him going, fire. I didn't know the hand motion for fire.
1: I was watching some of the NHRA drag racing over the weekend. They have the cameras are everywhere, mm-hmm. and they're about to do this one. It was a Top Fuel race, and they show from up above. And one of the commentators goes, "Well, it would appear that something in the engine is actually on fire," and you could see this thing on fire. And then, fortunately, it's a short race.
2: And 3 seconds, it's done.
1: And the thing didn't catch on fire. Yeah, we need more signals. We need more signals to be able to...
2: Hand signals?
1: Yeah, to tell people what's going on. And we've often said this, we need another version of the horn.
2: Oh, the happy horn?
1: Yeah,
2: the friendly horn.
1: Yeah, hey, wake up, stop playing Wordle and turn left at this light before it turns red again. But we have to get to that. Do you do the double toot-toot, the friendly...
2: I don't use my horn ever. I don't think I've ever used my horn on this car.
1: Do you know where
2: it is? 3 years. Well, I assume it's in the middle of the steering wheel, like most horns. What?
1: You don't get it. When you run a car, you don't immediately do a quick check?
2: No. Do you?
1: Of course. I'm a big horn guy.
2: I honestly have never used my horn.
1: Yeah, there's someone listening in heaven that said, if I hadn't hit my horn, that guy wouldn't have crawled out of his car and just shot me to death. Some people can't take a joke. Yeah. In any event, we'll have some fun today. If you want to reach us, we'll be reading your letters in a matter of moments. You can reach us at bobandtom@bobandtom.com. 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
4: Oh, God. 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

0: 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We here at Schatz are saddened by the recent passing of Adolf Schatz, founder of the Schatz Family Brewery, better known as the Old Brick Schatz House. In fact, Adolf loved his beer so much, his last wish was to be interred in a giant vat of Schatz. So come on, when it's time to take a load off, crack open a Schatz.
1: You will say, hooray, cause relief is on its way.

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1: That is disgusting.
2: That's hilarious.
3: We have comedian Nick Griffin.
4: You ever seen a person complain in a fast food restaurant?
5: That is
4: That's amazing to me. Mm-hmm. What's taking this kid so long? Why is he going so slow? Well, he's rethinking every bad decision he's ever made in his life. They got him to this horrible offer price.
2: Shut up, your fries are coming.
5: Oh, and they seem a little irritable, too.
4: Just to summon all his energy to keep from turning around and stabbing you in the eyeball with the spork, you fat jackass. Just got an entire meal for $3. And never got out of the car. And you're complaining.
6: My most recent marriage was a disaster. It made the wreck of the Edmunds Fitzgerald look like a fender bender.
2: Wow. Hello.
0: And you remember Lord's famous line about gun control, more or less.
6: Yes. It, the relationship taught me a lot. It taught me they won't sell you a handgun if you're crying.
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7: 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There's Christy Lee at the news desk.
1: Hi.
7: Jeff Oske is sitting across from me.
8: That's right.
7: How are you, Pally?
8: Good.
7: There's, I brought you a Bassmaster magazine.
8: I saw that.
7: There's Ace Cosby.
8: What'd you bring me?
7: I brought you a Bassmaster magazine.
9: I thought you were going to go with Assmaster, but
7: it's for men with basso voices.
8: Yeah, thank you.
7: I am Josh Arnold. There's Tom. Could have I brought you the Assmaster.
9: Could have been for guys that play the bass. Bum, bum, bum,
7: sure.
9: Bum, bum, bum.
7: But he doesn't, so I got him the other one.
8: I used to.
7: Oh, you did?
8: Yeah.
7: You used to play the bass?
8: Yeah.
7: Stand up?
1: No.
9: Oh, well, thanks for joining us.
1: I'd like to thank you, Tom, for adding to my long list of paranoia, as my husband keeps telling me it gets longer and longer every day. Last night, check local listings, there were some pretty nasty thunderstorms. And as you know, we live in a pretty wooded area, and I was sitting on the toilet in my little water closet, and all I could think of is, God, please don't let that tree fall and have me die on the toilet tonight. Because
9: yeah, that'd be.
1: Because yesterday we were talking about famous people that had died on the toilet, so I go to bed and I told Andy this story, and he goes, "Are you okay?" I go, "No." I go, he's adding to my paranoia every day.
7: But the good part is, if you do die that way, you're now one of six people in history, famous person.
1: Oh,
7: you're
1: on a list. I don't think I'm famous enough to make this list.
7: You're on my list, baby.
1: Oh, thank you.
9: And, it's one of those things that people be whispering at the funeral home.
7: wait a minute.
1: No, that,
7: yes,
1: would be,
7: that would happen, but we'd be talking about it on the air.
1: You would laugh
7: every day.
1: Yes.
9: Yeah, it'd be hard to... be kind of one of those countdown things. How many days since her tragic death can we mention the fact that she was pooping while...
7: We'd have flushing sound effects.
9: Oh, yeah.
1: Oh, by the way, it was number one, and I was trying to get done so quick.
9: Well, there is... Don't they say if it's lightning, you shouldn't be in the shower?
1: Yeah, I've always heard that.
9: Is that a thing?
8: I believe so.
1: I have... Oh, but my mother told me that, and she was a big liar.
9: So if you were... But in theory, if you were urinating... I know there was a guy that was urinating into an air conditioner that got zapped pretty bad.
1: So if you're urinating, it could go upstream?
9: Well, no, the electricity is conducted by the water. So I'm not sure if you could get electrocuted sitting on a toilet, but I would imagine it's possible.
1: I hope not. Now you've added another thing.
9: Now, yesterday we had a list. I've got it right in front of me, of course.
1: I have it right here, too.
9: I saved it.
1: Yes, of course you did.
9: From Mental Floss. Most famously, Elvis died in the bathroom. I've always wondered, do you... If you come upon that scene, do you flush, or is that tampering with evidence?
10: I don't know, because maybe what if they could look at, you know, the stool and see, oh, there's a lot of blood here. Obviously, yeah, there was some other.
9: But Elvis died at the age of 42. It's hard to believe.
1: Yeah. Elvis's case, it was the other way. He was impacted, remember?
10: Yeah, gosh darn it. That's got to be terrible.
9: Need more fiber, Elvis, and probably fewer barbiturates. The one that was really good was the guy that was murdered. Was it? Here it is. Godfrey the Fourth, the Duke of Lower Lorraine, who, by the way, it says was... known as Godfrey the Hunchback.
1: Well, he must have had a hunchback.
9: So I'm guessing.
1: Yeah.
10: But I bet he didn't like that.
1: No, I bet not.
9: Was that behind his back?
1: Not if you're a duke. You don't want to be known as a hunchback.
9: An assassin, it says, was positioned directly under his privy, as they write here.
10: That's rough.
9: When the duke went to use the toilet, the assassin stabbed him up the backside with a spear, is how they elegantly put it.
10: You know, that's a crime of passion, isn't it? You've got to be really...
1: And it's rough for both of them.
9: So that guy's got to be...
1: Inside
9: some kind of a... Yikes.
10: That's a good assassin.
9: Yeah, we get those stories every once in a while about, you know, someone will be at a facility that is going into a big tank, and they'll look down and they'll see the light of a camera.
10: Yeah.
9: There's some guy down in there.
10: My shop teacher told us a story about, he was an ex-cop, and I remember his exact words were, he goes, yeah, we found this guy. He was in the bottom of an outhouse, and, you know, he was just out down there getting it hot off the press.
9: So this is a public service. Be glad that when you get up this morning, you didn't say to yourself, well, I'm going to put on my fishing boots and go stand in the bottom of a port of sand and get some hot off the press. No, thank you. Now, here's the word on the lightning thing. And this is significant because coming up today, we do have a Benjamin Franklin news, of all things. This says, according to the National Weather Service and the CDC, you should not shower during a lightning storm. They strongly advise using any plumbing during a severe thunderstorm.
1: All right.
9: Lightning can travel through a home's metal plumbing and wiring, putting you at serious risk of electrocution if you're in contact with the water or metal fixtures.
10: Boy, that would suck.
1: God,
10: bad.
1: It would.
9: Yeah.
1: That's why houses had lightning rods back in the day. Why don't we have those anymore?
9: We do.
1: We do?
9: Oh, sure. Yeah, a lot of houses have.
1: You have a lightning rod on the top of your house right now.
9: I've never looked. I think I do. I know my
10: kidding.
9: One of my neighbors does. I see her to my walk the dogs.
1: Yeah. I don't have one. I know we don't have one. Do you have one?
10: No.
9: I'll have to double check. But yeah, that's serious business. But back to the notion of being at the aforementioned funeral you're having, Christine.
1: Yeah.
9: For yourself. Mm-hmm. I remember we had a news story about a guy that he died in a farm field, and he had taken some kind of a styrofoam, whatever it is, a foam pipe that was part of the tractor thing, and he was having intimate relations with it when he died.
10: Oh, man, that's tough.
9: I mean, it made the press. I mean, it was in the news.
10: Oh, man.
9: But again, that's got to be maybe that's a closed wake. You don't want to be, well, Elmer died doing what he loved. Farming? No. Having sex with a tractor.
1: This poor widow.
10: You know, we knew we loved it. What do
9: yeah,
10: we?
9: Yeah.
10: Who knew? We shouldn't be shocked. Should
11: What's we? The old saying? Nothing screws like a deer. Or,
9: yeah, that was pretty rough. Well,
11: Josh, have you ever been so drunk that you sat backwards on the toilet so you could rest your head on the back of the toilet?
10: Never done that.
1: Oh.
10: No,
11: that's a move.
10: Wow,
9: I was not aware of that.
1: That is a move.
11: Yeah, I only did it once. I didn't remember doing it. I just remember waking up from it.
1: Oh.
9: Well, I would think that the positioning would cause...
10: I would think issues.
9: Cleansing
10: also.
9: Issues later.
1: Are you doing number one? Just number one?
11: I think it was just number one, but
9: maybe the coolness of the porcelain.
11: Yeah,
1: oh, I'm sure.
11: I definitely woke up a couple hours later still sitting on the
9: I remember.
1: I've laid on a floor before, not going to lie.
11: Oh, yeah.
9: I remember I first heard it described by the great singer-songwriter Steve Goodman. I highly recommend all his work. Steve Goodman wrote the great song City of New Orleans, among many others. Wonderful performer. Steve Goodman was talking about being so drunk, you're, quote, driving the porcelain bus. Mm-hmm. And you got the seat up and you're puking into the toilet, but you're just steering that big porcelain bus.
5: Yeah.
9: Sadly, Steve is gone. Now, I got a nice letter here. Yesterday, I had mentioned that I was getting coffee over the weekend, Sunday morning, as a matter of fact. And there was a very attractive woman who was in the coffee shop in line. And I wasn't trying to look for this, but I happened to notice that she had gigantic feet. and she, don't get me wrong, I'm not being critical. She was very attractive.
1: She doesn't fall down much.
9: But she just had sort of disproportionately large feet.
5: All right.
9: No, I didn't say anything.
10: Well, that's nice of you.
1: Yeah. This time.
9: I am not being critical.
10: No, you are. You're not being critical of the woman as a whole. You're being critical of her her feet.
9: I've been critical. I'm just saying that it was unusual that I.
10: Unusual is somewhat of a critical word here.
9: I don't think so.
10: Okay.
9: Anywho. Got this nice letter from Sarah, who says, I love the fact that Tom was in awe of this woman's big feet. I would like to tell you I am 6'1 and wear a size 12 in women's shoes and a size 11 in men's.
10: All right.
9: No, I wear a men's 12. Mm-hmm. So, and this lady, I think her feet were certainly as big as mine. And she was wearing kind of open sandals. By the way, I do not talk like Andrea the Giant. I never played basketball, which is the number one question I get asked. I do not like being referred to as Bigfoot.
10: Oh, Amazon, I would imagine you don't.
9: Amazon, Ogre, or Lurch.
10: Ogre or Lurch. No, you wouldn't.
9: I don't enjoy being asked, how is the weather up there? Now, so those are things, Tom, do not say to a really tall woman.
10: No.
9: Yes.
1: Well, of course not.
9: But this woman was very pretty. And there are some gorgeous ladies, if you've ever watched the WNBA.
1: Yeah.
10: Yeah.
11: Sophie Cunningham, Lexi Holt. Sorry.
9: Yeah. But and the other thing is, it's one of those things where if you just see them on TV, you can't always tell because it's like in the NBA, all the guys they're all pretty big, but then you see them getting interviewed courtside. And there's some lady holding Statue of Liberty in the mic up there. Well, Kareem, how did it?
1: Yeah, I had to do that job. I know exactly what it's like.
9: They should have given you stilts.
1: No, I had a chair guy. You know this.
9: Yeah.
1: Yeah, they paid for a guy. All he did was walk around with a folding chair. And when I would interview players, I would stand on the chair.
11: And he would upskirt you.
1: Yeah, exactly.
11: I got this great job. I couldn't follow this lady around and upskirt her all
1: after. He's a great guy.
9: I've got the new mirrored shoes.
1: He did other things, but yeah, that's what he had to do, poor guy. But yeah, I told you about the time I was at a WNBA game and the guy in front of me, perver, he was like taking pictures the whole time of one of those gals you just mentioned.
11: Oh, yeah.
1: I mean, it was creepy, creepy, creepy.
9: Really?
1: Yes. Because I was sitting right behind him, and you know you can see he's pointing his camera.
10: I think spying on somebody at the game is creepy.
1: Yes.
11: Yeah.
1: I don't care.
10: You're the creep in this situation. Yeah.
1: But only creep.
9: But I do. It does bother me though when you're at a concert and the guy in front of you is taping the whole thing.
1: Oh, that happened
9: on his phone. So
1: that happened the other night when we were at a show. You know, yeah.
9: And especially when you know that the guy was doing. I was at Madison Square Garden for one of the Eric Clapton things and. This guy was the whole show. I had to look at his iPhone. And I want to go, you know, this is going to be released. It'll be on DVD and streaming in a couple of months. You might want to.
1: Does anyone ever watch those videos?
9: No.
10: They post portions of them. That way they can prove that they were there. And
9: Yeah, it's all about the Facebook. In any event, I'm a big fan of tall ladies. Don't get me wrong.
10: Me too.
12: My girlfriend in the 90s was 6'4".
10: Oh, nice, dude.
12: She hated it. This was before the WNBA. If you asked her if she played basketball.
9: Yeah, this woman hates that, yeah.
11: My first wife was 6'2".
1: Really?
11: Yeah, and she did play basketball.
10: Mm.
1: Did she have big feet?
11: I guess. I never really...
9: No, the correct answer, Jeff, you're supposed to go, they were this big.
11: Right, my bad.
10: The implication being that you...
1: Had him in his mouth.
9: Had him in your mouth. Yeah. Oh, you're welcome. You can use it.
11: Thank you.
9: What's coming up in sports?
11: Oh, lots of World Cup stuff. I also have a letter about Josh's colonoscopy and a stupid world record.
1: All right. Speaking of sports, while the world watches the stars at the FIFA World Cup, Hyundai has its eyes on the next generation of talent. The future stars who are already turning heads at just the ripe old age of 14 because Next doesn't wait for an invitation, and neither does Hyundai. Hyundai has always moved the future within reach. They did it when they had advanced safety standard on every vehicle and engineered the EVs with ultra-fast charging capability, and they're still doing it every day. Because the future isn't some far-off concept. It's already here. Next starts now. Hyundai, an official partner of FIFA.
9: And, Christy, you drive an awesome Hyundai.
1: I love my Hyundai.
9: That's a really beautiful car, too.
1: Thank you.
9: Really beautiful. Coming up, by the way, speaking of automobiles and such, as you know, I'm a huge fan of the Toy Story, I hate to use the term franchise, but that's a great series of movies. Mm-hmm. And Toy Story 5 is coming out. I'm really looking forward to seeing it. There's a really unusual and cool tie-in from the world of automobiles coming up. So if you're a so-called car guy or car gal.
1: Yeah, this is really cool.
9: Like Christy, mm-hmm. you'll want to stick around. Stick around for that, please. Now, we will be returning here. I hope you can return with us to the O'Reilly Auto Parts Studios. 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
13: 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Pointless, yet tasteless. Ladies and gentlen, Bob and Tom.
11: I sit down to pee always, usually.
1: Do you really?
11: Yeah. I'll never get it. Dude, he starts going crazy. There's no telling.
9: Yeah, there's a certain.
11: Oh, really?
9: Yeah. There's a certain bifurcation.
11: None of that's true.
9: You should be,
11: bifurcation only happens post-sex. If not, you have an issue.
9: Really?
11: Yes. What's gumming up your urethral slit?
9: Now, I even have a urinal in my bathroom. I will
1: still sit on it?
9: Sometimes, yeah. Because I'm so half asleep. The urinal, you just hug right up to it and go,
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9: It's 28th at the Ruoff.
11: Hey, welcome back to the Bob and Tom Show live from the O'Reilly Auto Parts Studios. My ride is an evil seductress. She was tempting me during the break.
1: Putting my lip gloss on. Yes.
11: That's Christy Lee at the news desk.
1: Hello.
11: There's Jeff Oskey.
15: Hey, babe.
11: Also tempting me by putting his lip gloss on.
1: Yeah.
11: Will you kids knock it off?
1: I can't see your lips.
11: There's Ace Cosby. Oh, giving me the sexy tongue. I'm Josh Arnold, and there's Tom.
9: Thank you very much.
11: There's Tom.
9: I have a theory about this, but I'll let you decide. I've been sent a photograph here at the Bob and Tom program of a, we've been talking a lot about so-called vanity license plates.
1: Sure.
9: They're the ones where people spell out words and stuff. Guess what this one might be. I think this is from West Virginia.
11: All right.
9: It's a photograph of what looks like it's a tight shot. I think it's the back of an SUV. And the license is IMOUNTEM.
11: That went too quick for me, but did anybody else get it?
1: No.
9: IMOUNTEM.
11: Thanks for slowing it down.
1: Monty?
9: I think it's I Mountem.
1: IMOUNTEM.
11: That's too many letters.
1: Yeah.
9: The West Virginia must allow you to have seven letters.
11: Huh.
9: I Mountem. Any thoughts on who that might be?
1: Maybe he's a horseback rider.
11: Yeah.
9: Oh, yeah. I was thinking maybe a taxidermist.
1: Maybe.
11: Oh.
9: Or.
11: Oh, that's good.
9: Or someone who. It could go anyway. But if that's your license plate, maybe you want to let us know what you've got going on. Also, got this letter. We were talking about one of the things in contemporary culture that needs work is the windshield wiper fluid, not that you put in your car. But the stuff that's at the gas station.
11: Yes.
1: The cleaner. Clean.
9: And sometimes it really smells bad. And I couldn't figure out if that was the chemical they used. Got this letter. The reason it stinks is people are washing bird poop and pee off their windshields.
1: Pee?
10: Yeah, the pee is the white, and the bird, the poop is the
1: black. Oh, you mean bird pee, not just pee.
9: Yeah.
10: Right.
1: Okay.
9: Then this guy goes, we watched a trucker dump a whole gallon of urine down the passenger side of his vehicle and then get the squeegee from the tub and wash the side of his truck off. A friend of mine manages a gas station, and that's what's happening.
1: Okay.
9: Thank you, Ashley. But yeah, that often smells really bad, and maybe that's what it is. I'm not sure. You looking at a letter over there, Christy Lee?
1: I do have a letter from Kyler. You guys were talking about the punny marquee signs. Remember we were talking about those yesterday? There's a local hardware store near my house that puts up one of these marquees all the time. Like sheet rock and roll. Let's sheet rock and roll.
10: Yeah.
1: The other day they put up one of her favorites or his favorites. I don't know if Kyler's a girl or a boy. K-Y-L-E-R?
9: I would assume a guy.
1: Okay. But... that said, good hoes ain't cheap.
10: That's true.
1: H-O-S-E.
9: Yes. Okay. Of course. Right. Good to know. Thank you very much. Are you looking at a letter over there, Josh?
10: I am. This is about Josh. Josh had his colonoscopy on Monday, correct?
15: Correct.
10: This is from Chad. Dear gang, I bought a car from a friend that had previously belonged to his dad, who was no longer driving, while giving it his first cleaning as its new owner. I was surprised to find several colonoscopy photos of my friend's dad. Happy to report I didn't see any polyps or tumors.
15: Oh, good.
10: And that is Chad from Goodlettsville, Tennessee.
9: That's interesting. Now, and Josh, I forget, you had the colonoscopy. Everything's fine back in there. But and did they give you the photos or is it a digital pack?
15: I got a printout. So it's like one page has six photos on it, and I almost uploaded one yesterday. But
10: Do like the school picture package where you get 2 8x10s, some 12 billiful or a wallet?
15: Yes, and my grandparents get the big ones at Christmas.
1: And Mom gets the 5x7.
15: Right.
9: And isn't there an offer for a frame place?
15: Yes.
9: We don't recommend those for your Aura frame. As much as I love the Aura frame, please don't put your colonoscopy pictures.
1: That'll shock somebody.
9: I wonder why they give them to we civilians. I mean, are we going to... Would you know what it's supposed to look like?
15: I actually called for a follow-up because... not a follow-up colonoscopy, but questions yesterday. Because some of the pictures made sense. Hey, here's the diverticula that...
9: Mm-hmm. Oh.
15: And so I was like, oh, okay, that's interesting. But then a couple of them, I was like, what am I meant to see here?
10: Yeah. Is that a Hot Wheel?
15: That's still in there?
9: Wow. I wonder if they ever find anything cool in there.
1: Cool?
15: I mean, I don't know, because the prep, I don't know if the prep would get would dislodge a Hot Wheel.
9: But. Yeah. I mean, you just kind of have to wonder if every once in a while they get, hey, look at this. It's a Titleist. How'd that get in there?
1: Well...
9: If you're listening and have ever experienced that, by all means, send us a mail. Dear Bob and Tom Show, I'm checking out of my hotel this morning. I just noticed the elevator in the hotel does not have a brand name displayed, so I don't know if it's an Otis or not. I may be stuck in the third floor. I need Tom's advice. Should I descend in the non-Otis elevator with my luggage, or should I carry my suitcases down the stairs? Carry them down the stairs, sir.
15: Better safe.
9: You got to be brand loyal to the Otis people. That's always been my philosophy. Are we ready to move on to sports?
1: I have a couple. Good morning to the distaff staff and the staff with staff. I don't know what that means.
9: Well, the distaff staff would be you.
1: Okay.
15: And the staff with staff
9: would be the boys.
1: Referencing boys and girls. Okay.
9: This might be called a staff or a shaft.
1: This is from Tom.
9: or a throbbing python.
1: Thank
9: of
1: you.
9: Love. Tom
1: works in the wedding business. These little donkeys that bring booze to the attendees. Do you remember we had that story? And I had miniature ponies at an event recently that had little saddle bags with cans of beer in them. Apparently, they're all the rage. I've seen them at least 4 times this year. And he lives in northern Arizona. They have a local Mexican joint there called Burrito Fiesta, which I've always referred to as the little donkey party. So apparently these little donkeys are very popular, especially in northern Arizona, carrying the beer.
10: Wait, you were at a party that had miniature ponies that brought you beers?
1: Yeah, they're miniature horses.
10: The life you live, my friend. I love it.
1: It was a charity event. It was quite interesting. One little lady had her little hat on.
15: I always love lavish charity events. Like, how much did you pay for those ponies that could have also gone to the charity?
1: You'd be surprised.
11: Was there like ice in the saddlebag keeping the beers
1: cold? Yeah.
9: Poor little donkeys.
5: My ass is freezing. I hate this.
15: Somebody write a $5,000 check to the pony guy. So that,
9: do we have a really cool donkey story coming up today, actually.
1: Did I give that
9: to you, the donkey socks?
1: Donkey socks.
9: Oh, then I'll have to.
1: I haven't really.
9: Okay, yeah.
1: I don't think so.
11: Okay. I don't have anything.
9: Yeah,
1: I haven't seen
9: this
1: that.
9: Is a really cool story about.
1: I have not seen.
9: Believe it or not, it involves soccer. And soccer socks and donkeys. I know it seems like a stretch, but I'll dig it up. I thought I'd edited that for you guys, but that'll be coming soon. did you find it?
1: Yeah, I'll have Jason post it for you guys.
9: Okay,
1: well, I don't, because you can't see this.
9: It's just kind of fun.
15: You guys are talking about two different things, I think.
11: Yeah.
1: Oh, I'm talking about the ponies that have the beer on.
9: Right.
1: The side.
9: Oh, and I'm talking about the donkeys that are wearing, that are wearing soccer socks.
15: Yes. So you were talking about two.
1: Sorry.
15: Things.
1: I apologize. I was not paying attention.
15: No.
1: Josh, forgive me.
9: It's much more interesting than it sounds. I can assure you of that. That's coming up. I'll dig up the donkey news. We also have pervs exposing themselves.
15: Yeah.
9: I mentioned the movie.
15: Still out there.
9: I mentioned the movie Toy Story, and there's a really cool car connection to the movie. And Mr. Potato Head, of course, appears in the Toy Story films. And we have a new Mr. Potato Head world record.
15: Oh, really?
11: Yeah, we do.
15: Yeah.
9: So it's fun. I was a Mr. Potato Head fan.
15: Yeah.
9: And Mr. Potato Head is in some ways responsible for commercials on television going way, way back. Because the original Mr. Potato Head, you put those things on a real potato.
15: Yeah, that sucks.
9: Which was much more exciting.
15: No way was that better.
9: Your potatoes all look like the Elephant Man.
5: I'm not an animal.
9: We are in the O'Reilly Auto Parts Studios. This is the Bob and Tom Show.
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23: St. Ian.
24: Right, this is Ian St. Ian. And as usual, Rock Minute is sponsored by Gibson and Marshall. If you don't play Gibson and Marshall, you're a wanker. Right. Now, I've got with me in the studio one of the legends in the music business. This guy has sold more records than Metallica, and he's known and loved around the world. Ladies and gentlemen, it's Barney the Dinosaur. Right.
9: What?
24: Barney, I understand you're kicking off a 60-city tour. You got to be excited to be back on the road.
25: Oh, sure I am. I love the road. The road loves me. And it's just wonderful to see all of my little fans again. Super-dee-doopers.
24: Can't believe I'm talking to a Muppet.
25: I'm not a Muppet.
24: Shut up, you wanker. Who'd I piss off this time? Just tell me and I'll fix it. If I gotta kiss some bloody ass, I'll kiss it. Just don't make me interview Muppets.
25: I have an idea.
24: Yeah, what's that, wanker?
25: Since I make millions and millions and millions of dollars, it would be no trouble at all to hire someone to snuff your limey ass while you sleep. Pop, pop, pop. Three slugs from a .22 into your brain pan. You'll be worm food and no one would ever suspect me. So lose the attitude and do the interview.
0: Right. Yeah, I could do that.
25: Good manners are very important.
0: Right. Hasn't it been a while since you've been on the road? Wasn't there a spot of nastiness out there last time?
25: That's true. My last couple of tours have ended in disaster. On the Jurassic Jerk tour, I tried to capture some of the raw visual energy of a Kiss concert. I used lots of flash pots, exploding amps, flame geysers, and firewalls.
24: The audience must have loved it.
25: Actually, they wet themselves, then pelted the stage with pacifiers. And I had to cut my Extinct As I Want to Be tour short because of a drug scandal. Two roadies and my entire horn section were busted.
24: Really? Was it, what, heroin?
25: No, they were eating paste.
24: Right, that's it. I'm not listening to this crap. I don't need this job.
25: Pop, pop, pop. You'll never see it coming.
24: I mean, too bad. I know paste is a real bastard habit to kick. It's like having a monkey stuck to your back.
25: Yes, but we put it all behind us. Rehearsals have been awesome.
24: Right. Who's your opening act?
25: Butthole Surfers!
24: Well, I think we're just about out of time. Thank bloody Christ.
25: Would you like to hear my set list?
24: No!
25: We'll open with Snacking on Healthy Food, followed with Brushing My Teeth, Me and My Teddy, and the reggae version of Hippity Hop to the Barbershop.
24: Sounds great. How do you know if they want an encore? These little rugrats can't be packing lighters.
25: No! Fire is dangerous. To call us back out, the kids just hold up their finger with a booger on the end of it.
24: That's it. Time's up. Get out of here,
25: Micah. I love you. You love me.
24: Right, knock it off. No singing.
25: Bye-bye, boys and girls.
24: Ah, piss off.
23: This has been Rock Minute.
2: And now, from the Bob and Tom Archives, we dust off another classic. classic. A moment of frivolity.
9: We are speaking with comedian Russ Bennett. I have a technical question.
3: Sure.
9: You've been, now, for the first time in your life, you spent the better part of a year on cruise ships doing the comedy show. Did you meet any ladies? Because when you're on stage and you have to spend the rest of the week on the ship, right? So you're walking around, the people see you. I would imagine there's probably ladies that go on these trips with other ladies,
4: yeah,
9: looking for love. Because you're a single guy.
4: The love boat.
9: How's that going?
4: Yeah,
9: exactly. The love boat.
3: I would love to be able to tell you stories, but there are none.
9: So no dating at all, then?
3: But I don't date at all. You know I don't date.
4: Mm-hmm.
3: Because, you know, I'm 54 years old.
4: Yeah.
3: And you know what happens when you date.
4: What?
3: You want me to go through this again, what it's like to date in your 50s? Okay.
9: Sure.
3: Here's what it all comes down to. The women, they're not like you.
1: Oh, bless your heart.
3: Look at her. She's so beautiful. She's sweet.
4: There are some many beautiful
3: 54-year-old women
4: out there.
3: She's got those cheeks, those kind of cheeks you pinch them, you let go, and it reforms into its original shape. A lot of the women I meet, you pinch their cheek, you let it go, it kind of stays all scrunched up.
4: Yeah.
3: You could bring in a CSI team, take a plaster cast, and tell that I was the last one to pinch her.
4: Wow.
3: Because you know, God bless them, but the women, they're monsters.
4: Hmm.
3: They're
4: People say, where do you meet these women?
3: Under a bridge. Yeah. Yeah. I mean, they're trolls. I mean, God bless them. I wish them the best. Here's what it's like. Here's what it's like to date in your 50s. I'm walking across the bridge. Uh-huh. She reaches up, grabs my ankle, pulls me underneath. Uh-huh. I find myself tied to a boulder,
1: mm-hmm.
3: and I'm unable to answer any of her riddles.
4: All right.
3: There's a bolt of lightning,
4: right.
3: and we find ourselves sitting across from each other at an Olive Garden.
4: Uh-huh.
3: Olive Gardens, and Christy, you will back me up on this, where Olive Gardens, where middle-aged people go on first dates
6: to casually reveal themselves over a moderately priced Italian dinner.
1: Sure. Okay. Mm-hmm. Okay. That's a fair assumption. Yeah.
6: And when I say we casually reveal ourselves to each other, I'm being a bit disingenuous.
7: All right.
6: What we really do on a first date is you throw your whole life out on the table. It's like you vomit up
7: your
6: life story. Because in your 20s, you can let yourself reveal yourself slowly. You've got time. Yeah, in your 50s, it's like, you know, here's my whole life story. What do you think of that? What do you think of that? I've been married 3 times. 3 times. I got 4 kids. 2 of them won't talk to me. They change their names. Oh, God, I take medication.
25: They change their names. Oh.
6: I'm not allowed in Utah. I can't travel in the state of Utah.
8: Essential Morning Radio. All day and all night.
1: Really? No, seriously. Really?
8: Bob and Tom Radio.
7: Now, I'm going to ask you, Chick. Not to fill in the blanks in this news story, okay?
6: I'll be quiet.
7: We're all going to be able to get it without you helping, okay? I'm going to just tell you right now.
25: You've been naughty the last couple of days?
7: You've been warned, okay?
6: I have been naughty.
7: Everybody knows what's going to happen. You don't have to do the assist. You don't have to draw the line from point A to point B.
6: Can do, boss.
7: There is a problem in the UK. Residents in the graffiti-plagued village of Lunt... L-U-N-T, Christy.
6: Wow, that hardly takes anything at all.
25: No, it sure doesn't.
1: I got it.
7: Once
25: was a girl from Lunt.
6: That's right.
25: Who had an incredible...
7: See, I didn't... I remember what I said.
6: Enormous...
25: Bundt cake.
7: We have to... Could I finish?
25: Cute. What?
6: Cute.
7: Residents of Lunt are being asked to change the name of the town to stop the vandalism.
1: Uh-huh.
7: The proposal is designed to combat people who repeatedly change the first letter.
1: Right.
25: Oh, I'm sure.
7: It doesn't take much, as you can imagine.
25: No, just one line.
6: One little line.
7: We're not going to fill that in now.
25: Gotcha.
7: Okay. The notion of changing the name of the town from... Lunt to something else has been met with fury

0: me.
1: Would oral somebody me. Oral me, please?
2: Dear Bob and Tom.
3: Still naming.
1: Grab okay. the bed. See, grab the bed.
2: Now the listeners are doing it.
3: Now what?
2: Dear Bob and Tom.
0: I don't know what happened.
2: I heard your story about the city of Lunt changing its name.
4: Yeah.
2: Did you know that Lunt is located right down the road from Lanus? And in between them, the fields are known as Laint. Okay. You know, we all know how this works.
5: Bob and Tom.
6: Ew, gross.
7: Slimy yet satisfying.
5: They put the F in professional.
1: Right now, this is the Bob and Tom all-day replay. Today's Bob and Tom show replayed back to back to back. Next, it's Bob and Tom After Hours. 4 hours of Bob and Tom archive highlights, classic and CD cuts.
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1: Hey, it's the Bob and Tom Show. Look at you hanging out with us this morning. We sure appreciate it. We're live from the O'Reilly Auto Parts Studios. Christy Lee's at the news desk.
3: Hello.
1: Perusing some of today's top stories.
3: Oh, it's a good one today.
1: All right. Yeah. There's Jeff Oskey.
9: Hey, man.
1: He's got some sports news coming up. There's Ace Cosby.
9: Howdy.
1: I'm Josh Arnold, and there's Tom Griswold.
2: And I just found the story about that we were talking about donkeys. We have kind of an odd story where the world of donkeys emerges with the world of the World Cup.
1: Ah.
2: Jeff, you get that one?
9: A professional soccer team in England is giving its old socks a surprising second life, helping rescue donkeys. The Arsenal Football Club donated used player socks to the Red Wing Horse Sanctuary, which cares for about 1,000 horses and donkeys.
2: That's aww. Think about that.
3: That's a lot.
9: Yeah.
2: That's a lot of horses and donkeys.
1: How many shovels do they have?
9: Yeah, that's a lot of manure. They're doing that with a backhoe. The footless socks are used to protect animals' legs from flies, hold bandages in place, and keep thick leg hair under control during hoof trimming.
1: Ah!
9: Staff members have also turned the socks into enrichment toys by hiding treats like bananas and ginger biscuits inside for the animals to discover.
3: Huh.
1: I dated a redheaded girl we called Ginger Biscuit.
9: I want a ginger. That sounds good.
3: Ginger biscuit?
9: You want do to, we have those here?
10: You want me to say a little ginger biscuit?
3: A little ginger snap.
2: What's cool, these socks, how do I explain it? They don't have feet. Does that make sense?
1: So they're almost like leg warmers?
2: Yeah. Yeah. Yeah. And then, because they wear the soccer players, not the horses. They wear special socks on the bottom that have more grip. So these are, they're more like ankle warmers.
3: So they cut them off? They cut the feet off?
1: And then they play Maniac, the donkeys come out.
2: No, the soccer player socks don't have, in this particular case, don't have the feet on them. That's how they are made. So they're like just ankle protectors. And Arsenal's a good team.
9: Yeah, they're one of the best.
2: This is a serious business.
1: They're probably shin guard socks.
3: Yeah. Right.
9: Speaking of World Cup, Toronto is treating World Cup fans to an unusual scavenger hunt called the Great Beaver Quest.
1: Where's this, up in Canada?
9: Yeah, this
2: that'd
9: time.
2: That'd be in Toronto.
9: The Great Beaver Quest challenges participants to find 51 beaver statues on display in the city's Old Town Toronto neighborhood. 49 of the nearly 4-foot-high resin fiberglass beavers represent the nations competing in the World Cup, including a pair for Canada, and the remaining two represent FIFA and all the nations combined.
2: Do you have a shot of these things?
1: We have a beaver shot?
2: That's what I was going to ask. any beaver shots?
3: The scavengers. Yeah, they collect them all.
1: Oh yeah, they're all colored differently.
3: Yeah.
1: Oh, that's fun.
2: They have a QR code on them.
3: Oh,
1: I imagine they had local artists.
3: So you don't steal them and take them home. And
2: no,
3: then,
2: you go up and you scan each one, and then there are prizes. It's a fun idea.
9: Oh, those are getting stolen.
3: Yeah, no joke.
2: Yeah, I was wondering if they, I can't tell if they're somehow affixed to the ground. Because, I would imagine I would think they'd immediately get stolen.
9: Yeah.
2: As soon as the bars open, those things will get
9: stolen. It says the scavenger area is about 2.5 miles from Toronto Stadium, which will host 6 World Cup matches starting Friday, June 12th. The contest, which offers multiple prizes, runs until August 16th. After the scavenger hunt, the beavers will be auctioned off for charity.

0: charity.
1: Ah.
0: Never been to a beaver auction. I you know what? I hope to get so rich that I'm eventually invited to a beaver. You like? I like to think that they're
2: Epstein's house of beaver. But it's called. Is it the Great Beaver Quest?
0: The Great Beaver Quest.
2: Doesn't that sound like Revenge of the Nerds?
0: Yes,
2: 9.
0: Exactly.
2: The Great Beaver Quest. But I think of the word beaver. I just think of late 70s Penthouse magazine. Mm-hmm. What was that guy's name? Bob Guccione, whatever it was.
0: Yeah.
2: He liked the big beaver with the the gauzy looking photographs.
0: right. And what was the one you mentioned, Ace? Beaver Hunt was it? And that was in what?
3: Hustler had that. Hustler.
0: Yeah,
3: there you go.
0: Where you would send in Polaroids.
1: Yeah.
2: That would, yeah.
3: Ladies were hunting for him. Go ahead.
2: There was a famous copy of that was floating around this building because one of the photographs, you say
0: was secretary
2: it was
0: working?
2: It was amateurs.
0: Yes.
2: The ladies would, one of them, and it was indicated that the photograph had been taken by her mother.
3: Hilarious.
2: Hey, Mom, tried to get in the next issue of Beaver Hunt. Can you grab the Polaroid?
0: Yeah, you don't have the timer like you do the cell phone now. You had to bring a friend in if you wanted a good shot.
3: Some of those beaver statues were painted blue. Christy, blue beaver, is that when the guy's making out with you and then he just stops?
1: Yes.
3: Yeah, that could be a bummer, right?
1: Yeah.
2: Oh, wow. Oh, well, anyway, if you're ever heading to Toronto, that's a great part of Toronto. I was there not too long ago.
3: Yeah, Toronto's a cool city, isn't it?
2: That's really cool.
1: Been there.
0: I've never been to Canada.
1: Really?
0: Yeah.
1: Why go? In Montreal.
2: Oh, it's beautiful.
3: Why go?
2: And you, of all people, you love to fish.
0: Yeah.
2: Canada has some of the best fishing in the world.
1: They have a great comedy festival. That's what I went up there for. It was awesome in Montreal. Mm-hmm.
3: Yeah, Jeff and I might be a little bitter about that. Yeah, maybe.
1: Because you've never been asked to be there?
3: They asked me to audition six years in a row. Yeah. And when they came back the sixth year and said, please submit a tape, I went, I don't think you guys like me. So I didn't submit a tape.
1: Okay, fair enough.
3: No, I'm not bitter. I'm honestly not bitter at all. It's just.
0: Speaking of beavers, a British health official predicts the World Cup fever could lead to a baby boom in England.
1: Hmm.
2: That's kind of cool.
0: Dr. Sasha Wells Morano at York and Scarborough Hospital told a board meeting that she expects birth rates to rise following the tournament, which begins later this week. Similar baby boom predictions have followed major sporting events in the past, although studies have produced mixed results on whether or not they actually occur. Dr. Wells claims the birth rate absolutely will increase with the World Cup, which starts
1: Does it increase if your team wins or if they lose? Does that matter, or is it just because?
0: Oh, that's a good point.
2: I mean, the way soccer is, I mean, I'm just glad somebody's scoring.
3: That's very funny, Tom.
2: The baby boom. Yeah, but that's a fair question. I remember remember those numbers we always get for the Super Bowl, and it's kind of interesting if you're the city where the team wins. What was it? What's that thing called? The Pornhub survey.
0: Mm-hmm.
2: And the numbers would go up. And wasn't the losing team the one that had more people watching porno after the game than the winning team? I think the winning team was too busy celebrating.
0: Yeah, and I think if it's like a big enough blowout, the porn starts earlier in the game.
2: Yeah.
1: Huh.
0: Yeah.
2: Yeah. So,
0: for the losers.
2: This doctor's claim is there'll be a baby boom in the UK.
0: Yeah, but, I mean, all right.
2: And then with the timing, the fact that it's taking place in the United States, with the time zone issues, a lot of these games will be very, very late.
1: Or very, very early, depending on,
2: where you are in the world.
0: Mm-hmm. Yeah.
2: And because it's such an international
1: event. Party
2: all
1: day, man.
0: Well, and speaking of which, the city of Boston, which is hosting 7 World Cup matches, are considering a summer alcohol measure aimed at communities hosting World Cup visitors. The proposal would let cities and towns create designated outdoor areas where people can legally drink alcohol through Labor Day. It would give local governments the option to extend bar and restaurant closing times by up to 1 hour, allowing service until 3 a.m. through July 31st. Both provisions would require local approval before taking effect.
1: That is a big deal right now. We have that in the little town we live near now. Designated alcohol zone. You can walk around with alcohol through the streets.
0: Well, you can always walk around. You just, that's why you have those brown bags.
3: Like
0: you
3: can. Yeah.
2: But, and so they're, in other words, last call will be extended.
0: Mm-hmm. Right.
2: I wonder what is the last game. And I'm trying to get my time zone thing sorted out. I guess if the ones that are being played in the West Coast will be going on later at night, so they want people to.
0: Yeah.
2: This all makes sense.
0: Yeah. That's fun.
3: Yeah, beer gardens and stuff like that can be a lot of fun.
1: Mm-hmm.
3: Those big white tents and
1: barricades. Cornhole.
3: Yeah.
1: It's fun. And I'm not sure. A place like that over the weekend.
2: And I'm sure a lot of people in Boston are really abiding by the drinking rules anyway, to be honest with you.
0: And when we come back, I have a Mr. Potato Head world record.
1: Oh.
3: Is it something Mr. Potato Head himself did?
0: That is correct, Josh.
3: Excellent.
0: Yes.
3: Excellent.
2: The answer is no.
3: Oh.
2: Thank you. Now, a couple of things that are going on would include we have Sexy Time with Ali Breen on the way.
3: Yeah.
2: Certainly one of my favorite features.
3: Yeah.
2: Right now I want to talk a little bit about the world of housing and the price of houses in the United States. If you've been paying any attention, gone way up. But that can actually be helpful for you if you've owned your house for a few years. 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
1: Hey, it's the Bob and Tom Show. We are recorded in a... No, of course not. We're live, you silly heads from the O'Reilly Auto Parts Studios.
2: Pretty soon, yeah, one of these days, it's going to be the HAL 9000 morning show. I'm sorry, Dave. I can't give you any money or play any songs.
1: There's Christy Lee at the news desk.
3: Hi.
1: Jeff Oskey's over. Real quick, what are you doing over there?
3: I got new tennis shoes, and they're slipping on my heel, so I had to readjust the laces.
1: Oh, yeah, yeah.
2: Now, how's your underwear?
3: It's good. Black today to match my...
1: You don't have to rearrange the lacing of your undies?
3: No.
1: All right.
2: Black to match your mood?
3: I'm in a great mood. What the hell is wrong with you?
1: She is in a good mood.
2: Okay.
1: She's been flirty.
2: I'll work on that.
3: I'm sure you will.
1: There's Jeff Oskey. Hey, man. There's Ace Cosby.
4: Hello.
1: I'm Josh Arnold. And there's Tom.
2: Speaking of adjusting your socks and your feet, et cetera, got this letter. Dear Bob and Tom Show, especially Tom. I decided to try putting my socks on while standing like Tom does. I don't know why this is a big thing.
3: It is a big thing. A lot of people don't have that balance.
1: Yeah. Yeah. It's a good thing for you. You've got the core strength and balance required.
2: I will never attempt anything Tom does again.
3: That's good advice.
1: That's also good advice.
2: While putting on my left sock while standing, I had no issues. The right sock, a little trickier. I should have done this in an open gymnasium because the bathroom isn't the right place to try this. My wife would hear me scream. That's right. I screamed like a 5-year-old girl, my forehead bleeding profusely.
1: Oh. No kidding.
2: So apparently there was a fall somewhere in the attempt on the right foot. I had my toes in. That's as far as I got. I lost my balance and went headfirst into the vanity.
3: Oh.
2: 7 stitches later.
1: What?
2: I was told to never attempt anything like that again or anything that Tom does again.
3: Yeah.
2: So sorry.
1: Wow.
2: So sorry.
1: I'd like to think the doctor was like, yeah, we've been seeing a lot of this lately.
2: I wonder what idiot. I don't know.
5: I've never stood to put my socks on.
2: I have kind of a narrow closet, and I have my routine.
3: Oh, do you lean against the wall then?
1: No.
3: No
1: leaning?
2: No.
1: That's great.
3: I bend all the way over and just put them on.
1: That's also great. The fact that you have that kind of flexibility.
3: Yeah, I
2: stand and lift up my feet and go for it.
1: All right.
3: All right.
5: I hope this isn't here.
3: Huh?
5: He did in the room.
3: He did it?
2: I can show you. It's very simple.
3: I don't want to see your feet.
5: Okay. I hope you are not foreshadowing your own demise by...
2: You mean... Well,
5: hey, why isn't Tom here today? Well, you know how he likes to stand while he puts the socks on.
3: Yeah.
5: Well, today he went a little off balance.
2: But do you have a routine in the morning? I mean, when I get up, I've got everything laid out, ready to go. My underwear is folded once so I can grab it so when I pull it up, the front is facing that way. So.
1: Boy, oh boy. Hey, look, everybody needs their morning routine.
3: Man.
2: I don't want to have to get it and pop the lights on to figure out if it's inside out or not. And
3: Don't you get dressed in your closet?
2: Yeah.
3: Why don't you turn the light on?
2: Yeah, but no, it's got to be, I'm in a hurry. I reach down, boom, boom. I've already taken the cleaning tag out of the shirt. The jeans are hanging there, belt in it.
3: You dry clean the cleaning shirt that you have on?
1: That's never something I'll have to worry about.
2: Dry clean them. I drop them off at some place. They do it.
1: You've had a successful life. I like hearing you.
3: Uh-huh. Yeah. Man.
2: I mean, everything's all ready to go.
3: Okay.
1: Well, that's good.
3: Good for you.
2: Don't you do that?
3: No.
5: I thought you liked doing laundry.
2: Oh, I do laundry, but I don't do
5: shirt.
2: The shirt's
5: laundry.
3: That is a shirt. What do you
5: dry clean only.
2: It does? Well, I mean, I dry clean it. I heard somebody does. I drop them off. I have a nice lady that works there, and every Thursday I go in there. Hand them 10. They hand me 10 back.
3: When was the last time you were at a dry cleaner, Josh?
1: Oh, geez.
3: Yeah.
1: I mean, every now and again after a wedding, mm-hmm. I would take my whatever the hell.
2: No, I can iron shirts. I just don't have that kind of time.
3: You would iron a cloth cotton shirt like that?
2: Oh, yeah. You want to look crisp? Do I look nice today?
5: When I worked at the brokerage firm, I ironed everything. Like everything I owned. Shirts, jeans, t-shirts, everything. Hmm. I was very...
3: My husband irons everything.
5: Yeah.
3: I iron.
2: There's also a laundromat that'll even do regular laundry for you. I can show you where it is. You hand it to the lady and she hands it to you back.
1: That is nice. I did that in Korea because it literally cost like $1 to get 12 shirts done. It was so awesome.
3: I did that when our washing machine was out because it was right up here by the station.
2: That's just, it's convenient. The larger point is, don't you have all your stuff set out so when you get up, you don't have to rumble around and make any decisions?
5: Somewhat, yes.
2: I don't want to have to decide anything.
5: Like, I go into the shower, then I get out of the shower, I turn on my little phone light, and I creep into the bedroom, mm-hmm. and I grab my stuff, mm-hmm. and I creep back to the...
1: Creeping and lights. And I will never be a prisoner in my own home.
2: No, you'll never be married.
1: Whenever I am married, it'll be separate bedrooms, or it won't be married.
3: Really?
1: Yeah. She's going to have to follow a lot of my rules.
2: Do we have the tape running? We're gonna need this for the wedding. Okay. I mean, Christy, do you walk into your closet and go, okay, today,
3: yep.
2: and make decisions? And
3: I kind of know the night before because I know, like today, I have to work out as soon as I leave here, so I dressed in workout clothes.
1: You get to work out today.
3: I get to work out today, exactly. Josh, okay. He chastised me the other day. Oh, I
1: you don't have out. To work out. You get to
3: I
1: work
3: get
1: out.
3: To work out. So, but yesterday I had, as you notice, I wore a dress. I don't normally wear a dress. But I had to go to a function, a retreat, so I had to wear a dress. So, yeah, I know
2: kind
3: of. You got
2: laid out. Okay.
3: But I didn't lay it out. I just decided that morning, okay, well, what am I going to wear? I have to work out today.
5: Well, today I went to the universal sock drawer. There were no socks for Jeff, only girl socks in it.
1: You have a universal sock drawer.
5: So then I had to go to the unmatched basket, which is an entire basket filled to the top with unmatched socks.
3: My kids do that. They don't wear matched socks.
1: Kids don't care anymore, do they?
5: No, they don't.
3: No, they don't.
2: No one's going to care here.
3: Are your socks matching?
2: Are they close?
5: Yeah.
3: Oh, well, that's
2: very nice. Well, let's move forward with more sporting news. Jeff Oskey sitting in for Chick McGee. What's happening over there?
5: Well, you're going to love this, Tom. The Carolina Hurricanes won 5-3 yesterday in game four, tying the Stanley Cup final 2-2 with the Vegas Golden Knights.
1: We got a series, baby.
5: Who do you want, Josh?
1: I am indifferent, so I'm just enjoying hockey.
5: Oh, nice.
1: Yeah, I honestly do. I'm not rooting one way or the other.
2: I'm indifferent and don't enjoy it at all.
5: Well, I know something you will enjoy, Tom.
4: Stupid world.
2: Now we're talking sports.
5: A teenager from Singapore has claimed the Guinness World Record for the fastest time to assemble a Mr. Potato Head. The 16-year-old Callan C. earned the title by putting the Mr. Potato Head together in 4.63 seconds. That's pretty quick.
3: Did you have to get all the parts in the right place?
1: No way did he get the glasses on.
3: Yeah.
2: He did it.
5: The team told Guinness World Records that he estimates he assembled this potato head up to 400 times while he was practicing for the official attempt.
1: My gosh.
5: On the day, it was around the 20th attempt that saw him nail that incredible record-breaking time.
2: Now,
3: are we going to watch this? No?
2: Is the Mrs. Potato Head probably quicker because you don't have to put on the mustache?
1: Yes.
5: Yeah.
1: Although, what other accessory might she have that Mr. doesn't have?
3: A whisk. The hat.
5: Boobs.
1: A whisk.
2: It's just the whisk. It's Mr. Potato Head.
1: Oh, Mrs. Potato Head doesn't have breasts?
2: No,
3: she's a head.
1: They should make breasts.
2: But is Mr. Potato Head is kind of like...
1: Couple tater tots right there?
2: Like Rubik's Cube for idiots.
1: That's the slogan, isn't it?
2: anybody can do it. But once again, Mr. Potato Head will be, I hope, appearing in the new Toy Story 5.
1: Yeah, I saw a trailer yesterday.
2: Oh, he's in there?
1: Well... That was an awful world record.
3: Oh, this is a stupid world record.
1: Yeah, you know that, right?
5: Well, the good news is...
2: Oh, here it is. Here's the guy.
5: This kid has been offered a job by HP assembling printers, so he's already got a job at his...
1: Yeah, but I think all 14-year-old Singaporeans are.
5: Exactly.
2: They breed them with small hands.
1: So no glasses, which I think would have been the challenge. He needed to put the glasses on because they don't always want to stick around the ears, the Mr. Potato Head glasses.
3: Yeah, there are no glasses.
1: You ever put them on yourself? That's always kind of fun.
5: Oh, yeah.
2: You probably play a different game, Jeff. Mr. Baked Potato Head.
5: Oh, yeah.
2: Get really high and start to, I mean, it was just the nose or the lips.
5: I would play Mr. Baked Potato Head. I like that.
2: And
5: that's sports.
2: Okay, thank you very much. We're going to turn to Christy Lee at the Bob and Tom News Desk.
3: I saw a cute little thing yesterday. I don't know if you saw this, Tom. A group of more than 130 people in Barcelona gave a unique welcome to Pope Leo XIV Tuesday night, forming a human tower. The so-called castells are a unique feat of equilibrium and teamwork. We were talking about balance earlier. That represents identity and culture to the Catalonian people.
1: All right.
3: I believe we have that for you to see. Check this out. So they've made this human tower to welcome Pope Leo, and he was quite impressed.
2: So are they all standing on their feet?
1: Yeah.
3: What do you mean standing on their feet? Yeah.
1: And then, you know.
3: It's like a human pyramid.
2: Right. Okay.
3: This is like the ultimate cheerleader.
2: Okay, so it's kind of like a cheerleader thing.
1: Yeah. Sure.
3: Yeah, but with 130 people. That's
5: what, 8 tiers of gentlemen?
3: One, two, three, four, five, six.
1: Looks like it might be mixed company.
3: Wow.
1: Which is hot.
2: The guys at the bottom don't appear to be doing much.
3: What?
5: They may not appear to be, but that's the foundation there, Tom. They are doing everything.
3: No, that's called the base.
2: No, but
3: it's important.
2: It looks like one of those things where, you know, they win the World Series and the guys are doing that humping thing together and they're jumping up and down in that big circle. And then, but the guy's kind of way in the back.
5: They're still helping. I promise you they have figured out how to do that.
2: I think that outer ring could easily leave.
3: Ooh. The whole pyramid would fall. I want to know how the guy on top gets down. That's a peach basket. Boy, if you're going to throw that guy, I mean, who catches him?
5: Throw him into the crowd.
3: Yeah.
5: That's a trust fall, isn't it?
2: Yeah. He's, if each one of those guys is 6 feet tall, he's 30 feet up, right?
3: Yeah, that's, whew.
2: That could be dangerous.
5: Yeah, the Pope, when they finished, the Pope went, Jesus Christ, look at those guys.
3: He's such a cool guy. There's also a video of him sitting in the cockpit of the plane while he's flying to Spain. Did you see that one?
2: No.
3: He's in there with the pilots and he's talking, and then the Spanish fighter jets are next to him because, you know, he's the Pope, and he's waving to the guy. He just seems like such a fun, good-natured person.
2: He did the 6-7
3: yes.
2: juggle thing a couple of weeks ago. I saw that. They were trying to explain it to him. And it would have been funny if he'd actually came up with a logical explanation for it. the 6-7 mystery solved by the Pope.
3: There you go. Porsche has unveiled 3 special edition, one-of-a-kind Toy Story-themed cars ahead of the Toy Story 5 movie premiere. The luxury car maker said the 3 one-of-a-one 911 models are inspired by Woody, Buzz Lightyear, and Jesse.
2: And to be clear, these are real cars. These are not little toys.
5: Right.
2: These are genuine
3: extensive customization work done by the Sonderwunsch department. That's German for special wishes. Resulting in character-specific details for each model.
5: Are they stock?
3: Do we have pictures of these?
5: Can people
3: buy
5: them?
3: There you go.
2: There's only 3 of them. They're
5: literally only 3.
2: Yeah. Yeah.
5: Okay.
3: Yeah, that would be the Buzz Lightyear model, obviously.
5: That looks fun, huh?
2: But they made. Don't you? I don't think that isn't an EV, is it, Jason? Don't you think you'd have the Buzz Lightyear one electric? No. Porsche does make an electric car, so I'm just kind of surprised.
5: Woody's does have horsepower.
2: Of course.
5: Yeah.
2: Naturally. Thank you very much.
3: The cars will be sold to benefit.
5: You're welcome.
3: Big Brothers, Big Sisters of America, the American Red Cross, and Starlight Children's Foundation. So what a cool idea to help them with some great charities.
5: Oh, they're giving them, or they're selling them.
3: Yeah, they're auctioning.
2: And they are incredibly cool looking. And
3: they're incredibly cool, but what adult wants to, I don't know.
2: I do. If you want to buy one, man.
3: Which one would you purchase? The Woody one or the Buzz Lightyear or the Jesse? Which one would you go for?
2: The Buzz, they're all cool. They're beautiful. They're beautiful Porsche automobiles.
5: Is the insurance on the Jesse one higher?
3: Because it's a girl?
5: Yeah.
3: Thank you. Yeah.
2: Excuse me while I stand up and applaud.
5: Christy's the finest driver here. And
3: I love
5: Christy's.
2: The Jesse has the black and white cowhide floor mats.
5: Yes.
2: No, really, it does.
5: Oh.
2: I'm looking at it right now.
5: It's hard to tell.
2: These are very cool. Although I'm guessing the car payment would be, what's the phrase, to infinity and beyond each month. It doesn't give a price.
5: Maybe it's an auction.
3: Well, that's because it's probably an auction.
2: But I mean, I don't know what one of these normally costs.
3: Oh.
2: I imagine it's a couple hundred grand, I would think.
5: Huh.
2: They're very nice.
3: I think the Buzz Lightyear one is the most obvious of the, I don't know that I'd want a car that looks like a cartoon character.
2: It's still a Porsche.
3: I know you'd love Porsche. It.
1: Would you own a Herbie the Love Bug? So one of those VW bugs with the whatever, I forget what number Herbie was, but the black circle.
3: You would think I would know this because I've been watching them lately. Don't ask me why.
1: I saw one out on the road once, and I was quite excited.
3: I want to say
1: I was disappointed to see there was a driver in it.
3: Oh, really? You want to disappoint?
2: Someone could put one of those together.
3: Yeah. Oh, yeah, and like a Tesla. Yeah,
2: Tesla the Love Bug. Mm-hmm. I'm surprised they didn't do what was that crappy movie that just the Mandalorian DeLorean.
1: DeLorean would be fun. Yeah.
2: That'd be better. The Man DeLorean. I can remember when Back to the Future first came out. I just howled when I saw that DeLorean. You had to be kind of a certain age to understand the background of what a DeLorean was.
1: Mm-hmm. Right.
2: That, you know, that was a kind of an experimental car that was really cool that sort of didn't make it. But, God, that was funny.
1: DeLorean? Isn't that what Michael J. does?
3: When you see one now, you still go, wow.
1: I kinda do, too.
3: Have you ever ridden in one? I had a friend that had one. Yeah.
2: It's one of those things where it's like someone's idea of the future.
3: Yeah.
2: Does that make sense?
3: Mm-hmm.
2: If you've never, obviously you've seen one in the movie, but those trucks that Tesla makes now.
3: Yes.
2: What are those called?
1: Cybertrucks.
2: The Cybertruck kind of looks like a fat DeLorean. It has, although the DeLorean's a lot better looking, in my opinion.
3: I agree.
2: Those Cybertrucks.
5: Cooler doors.
2: Yeah, the Cybertrucks are weird looking. I see them all the time, but. Mm-hmm. The DeLorean, if you're not aware of the background of it, it's kind of interesting, and it was just such a great move in that movie. So funny. But the Man DeLorean would have been a nice promotional vehicle for that.
3: Yeah.
2: Was that a straight-to-video thing?
1: No, it was in theaters.
2: But I understand it didn't do well.
1: I think it did okay. It didn't do the expectations that a Star Wars movie would do. But the problem is, everybody knows it's going to be on Disney Plus in a month and a half. I mean, that's more of the issue.
2: Or isn't the problem that this whole story is getting a little old?
1: Maybe. I'm not familiar. I didn't see it. So,
3: Star Wars fans are pretty faithful.
1: Yeah. Okay. Not as many. Yeah, you're right. Not as many of the non-faithful showed up for this one as they would for other Star Wars movies.
2: Okay. Well,
3: don't we have a new Star Wars movie coming out this summer?
1: Well, Mandalorian and Grogu just came out, but
2: right. there's
1: Ryan Gosling's in one coming out next summer.
2: Steven Spielberg has a new alien-based movie.
3: That comes out Friday.
2: So that
3: rated PG. I can't wait to see that.
2: Okay.
5: Did you see what he said about it?
2: No.
5: That it's going to have Christians questioning their whole lives, their whole philosophy on life, this movie.
2: Really?
3: It's called Destination Day? Is that what it's called?
2: Is Jesus
5: Disclosure Day?
3: Disclosure Day. Thank you. I was close.
2: Okay. Yeah, I don't know anything about it. I just know that he usually makes very good movies. Coming up, did you know that George Washington made beer?
1: I did not.
2: And when he was I think he was a colonel in the army in Virginia. And I didn't know why, but there's a reason that they made beer, and it's not what you think.
3: But they're in the army, and they need to relax?
2: Yeah, that's what one would think. But it actually is because they didn't have pure water. So they would make beer. But what's really cool is you can get – someone has taken that recipe, and they're remaking it. So you can have a little bit of George Washington. And you can – and actually, if the recipe for this is posted – because what's kind of interesting about this beer is it doesn't have to sit around. You make it and you can drink it that day.
1: Oh.
2: So we'll find out about that when we return. And by the way, in doing the research on this, George Washington did not have wooden teeth. That's the legend.
1: No, it's true. I saw them in a museum.
2: Really?
1: It was the Museum of BS and...
3: That'd
1: be a fun museum, wouldn't it?
2: Oh, God.
1: Here's the cherry tree.
2: Oh, the BS Museum. Wouldn't that be... Oh, that'd be great. You could cover every aspect of history.
1: You could.
2: And now more stuff that never really happened.
1: It'd be awesome.
2: Now, that would get people upset.
1: Oh, yeah. Here's Johnny Appleseed's bucket. Just things that aren't really... Like they're semi-based in historical fact.
2: He was real.
1: No, I know, but nobody has his bucket.
2: Did anyone ever make a porno out of that?
1: Oh, Johnny God. Appleseed.
3: What?
2: You know where that would be.
3: No.
6: I can just see the, credits
3: brain.
6: With seeds spraying all over the moves. We're going to revisit the O'Reilly Auto Parts Studios. Hope you can do it with us. 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
1: Hey, it's the Bob and Tom Show. We are live from the O'Reilly Auto Parts Studios. Thank you very much for being with us. Christy Lee's at the news desk.
3: Hello.
1: She's got some stories raring to go.
3: Yeah, I do.
1: Jeff Oskey's there.
5: Hey, man.
1: And there's Ace Cosby.
5: Hey, Josh.
1: I'm Josh Arnold, and there's Tom.
6: Got an update for you. Christy, can you review the Porsche story, please?
3: Yeah, if you're just joining us before the break, we talked about Porsche has unveiled 3 special edition, one-of-a-kind, Toy Story-themed cars. And these are not models. These aren't kids.
6: This is a car you could get in and drive.
3: Right. And this is all ahead of the Toy Story 5 movie premiere. The one-of-one 911 models are inspired by Woody, Buzz Lightyear, and Jesse. They're going to be sold to benefit 3 wonderful charities. And they are incredibly character-specific. And what we don't have a price on them because we believe they will be auctioned off.
6: Yeah, but if you want to get one, just a regular
3: 911
6: Porsche 911 GT3 RS. I did a little homework during the break. They start at 250.
3: What?
5: Thousand. I'm just going to guess 275.
6: But that's without the undercoating.
5: Oh yeah.
3: Okay.
5: Yeah. And you have to pay for a subscription to unlock your car.
6: This says in the real world, $290,000 to $350,000. With the popular factory options.
1: Oh, all right.
6: Such as magnesium wheels, carbon ceramic brakes, front axle lift, and custom paint. A low mileage, highly optioned example has been advertised well above $350,000.
3: Okay, that's the Buzz Lightyear model. The Jesse model is a 911 Targa 4 GTS, and the Woody model is a 911 Carrera T. So, 3 different models, but. Yeah. They're all going to be.
1: They should each go over. They should go for $1 million, yeah. Over $1 million each. They're it's unique. Good. It's a charity.
3: Now, would you drive it or would you just park it and put it in a museum somewhere? Or a...
6: Drive it. That's what they're for. Come on. I remember I had a chance to talk with Tim Allen. I think it was in December, maybe. I forget. It was in the fall, whatever, last year. And if you've seen his new show, it takes place in a place that's taking old, you know, classic cars and fixing them up and stuff.
3: Mm-hmm. Right.
6: But that's in real life. He was actually calling me from his shop in L.A.
5: Yeah.
6: And he was laughing because the way he rigged it, that show has to rent cars from him.
5: Yeah.
6: For the show.
5: Smart. But,
6: yeah, he's always been a car. He's a Michigan guy. He's a car guy. And always has been. So again, I'm just sort of surprised that the Buzz Lightyear one wasn't an electric Porsche, but still, they're really cool. You don't like them?
3: I don't. I'm sorry. This isn't something that.
6: Now,
3: I know
6: you're the car girl. Wouldn't you?
3: I am a car girl.
6: Wouldn't you drive it?
3: I would drive it if they let me drive it, but I wouldn't want to own one. I wouldn't want to drive it every day.
6: Well, you'd have to get 4 new jobs to pay the insurance.
3: I couldn't have to sell my house. Yeah. I'd have to go live back in a trailer.
6: Might be
3: worth
6: it.
3: That'd be funny. Have a $250,000 car in front of your trailer.
6: Oh, there are people that. there are certainly people that tilt their lives that way.
3: They have what?
6: They have a much better
3: car than they have home. House.
5: Oh, yeah.
6: That makes sense.
3: Yeah, well, there was a time,
5: come
3: actually.
5: To my old neighborhood.
3: Wait a minute.
5: It's full of it.
1: I'll never understand that. But I'm not a car person. I just don't get it.
5: Well, you mentioned that. the Porsche comes with the front axle lift, which, what a brilliant idea for that. Before then, if everyone was just ripping their front bumpers off of
3: I had a car like that. I had to replace the, because it sat so low, yeah. I had to replace the damn bumper.
6: Every time you park, she said friggin'. Every time you park, you hear that sound.
3: Oh. I had one of those little two-seater Mercedes.
1: And that's a, you know what? That's a poorly made car. If it scrapes ever, you messed up.
6: It's not designed to go to the mall and park curb.
1: That's what cars should be designed to
6: They should be fun.
1: No, they shouldn't. What can you do with that Porsche?
6: You kick back and you hit the accelerator and you fly by all the dirt balls in life.
1: Where? You can't enjoy them the way they're meant to be.
3: Oh, you can enjoy them.
6: Get in my car. I'll show you how to fly by them.
1: But you would be breaking the law in order to do that.
6: No, that's a fine point you're making. Not necessarily.
3: Take one of these, like, my little Lotus around roundabouts was so much fun. And that wasn't illegal. Well, maybe going a certain speed might have been. But
6: now, here we go. I'm going to play this. This is Tim Allen from way before he was famous. This was Tim. He was doing the local comedy clubs, and he would stop by. He was obviously very, very funny, and it was a couple years after he made this appearance that he got his first big TV show. And Tim, of course, is one of the voices in the new Toy Story. And we were talking about that, but this is going way back. Tim in the studio with us.
11: You'll see me in the commercial.
6: Oh, great!
11: But the one I want to do real bad this year is I'm going to produce my own. I'm going to cook the Doughboy. You know that little Pillsbury flower guy?
6: Yeah.
11: They always punch him in the gut.
6: Yeah.
11: His name, I found out, is Poppin' Fresh.
6: Right.
11: I'd like to pop that little fat butt in the oven. Wouldn't that be fun? 375 bake. He's beating on that window.
12: It's getting awful hot in here.
11: Starting to swell up. Throw that helping hand in after him.
12: No!
11: Big brown head looking out the window. Comes out the Pillsbury soul boy.
13: How you doing?
11: I'm going to cut your ass up, boy.
6: Okay, there you go. A little bit of Tim Allen back in the day. Clearly, times have changed.
3: Yeah.
1: We know why you're getting such a kick out of it.
6: I'm looking up these other cars for you, Christy, to see what they go for. The Woody car, a bargain in comparison. The base price of the 911 Carrera T is $146,000.
3: Oh, yeah. Yeah. Well, everybody can afford that.
1: I'll take two.
3: Yeah.
1: You like these?
5: I love Porsche. Like, I was the boy who I had a Porsche. Like, my whole wall of my bedroom was nothing but Porsche 911 posters.
1: Ah.
5: So,
6: you're going to like this. Yesterday, I had to take an Uber a couple of different places because I was picking up a car. Anyway, second one that the guy picked me up, 5-speed.
1: Yeah.
6: Manual transmission.
1: Oh, that's cool. Yeah.
6: And it was in a relatively new car, too.
5: Did he let you shift?
3: Did you sit up front with him?
6: I was actually in the back seat.
5: Oh. Did you do that with your dad, Christy? My dad would let me shift.
3: Sure, absolutely.
5: And man, if you missed a gear, you were.
6: Yeah. And if you popped it into reverse.
5: Yeah. Luckily, I never did that.
3: No, that would be really hard to do.
6: Not necessarily. It depends on the configuration.
3: Yeah,
6: I liked when some of them, they would have a little map, so you knew on the gear shift, they'd have a
5: sure.
6: little...
5: Sure. Oh, mine has the map.
6: Indented.
5: Yeah, they all kind of do, yeah.
3: Yeah.
6: I guess map's the wrong... What's the word I'm looking for?
5: It's a little guide.
1: It's almost a little maze part.
3: Usually you have to either push down and move it all the way over to get into reverse. You don't just... It's a little harder to do some of them
6: that weren't very well designed. You do the wrong thing. You leave several hunks of metal on the freeway. What's coming up in the news, Christy Lee?
3: Coming up, what good self-care looks like for older Americans. We have dad books in the news. We have Prada and astronauts together again.
6: This is a cool story. This story's been in the making for quite some time. We had a version of this a couple years ago from NASA.
3: Yeah,
6: because they're designing the new spacesuits.
3: Yeah, and they announced the Artemis crew yesterday.
6: Yeah, that was cool.
1: Prada is doing the
5: Yeah.
1: What?
6: Yeah, they're cool looking.
1: What's the point?
6: Houston, we have an issue.
3: Oh, my goodness gracious.
1: And you know what? It was all worth it.
6: Those are ghastly.
1: Okay. You don't sound gay so much as just insane. that character.
6: I didn't say he was just gay. He could be a straight clothing designer that's upset that the spacesuits don't look good. I wouldn't put that on the red carpet for $1 million. Is that better? We'll
3: have that and more.
6: We'll try to offend more people when we come back.
1: Yeah, if you don't like it, don't come back.
6: These are the O'Reilly Auto Parts studios. Thank you, O'Reilly Auto Parts. 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
3: So they've made this human tower to welcome Pope Leo, and he was quite impressed. It's like a human pyramid.
6: Okay.
3: This is like the ultimate cheerleader.
6: Okay, so
3: pyramid.
6: It's kind of like a cheerleader thing.
1: Sure.
3: Yeah.
6: Guys at the bottom don't appear to be doing much.
3: What?
1: They may not appear to be, but that's the foundation there, Tom. They are doing everything.
3: No, that's called the base. I want to know how the guy on top gets down. That's a peach basket. Boy, if you're going to throw that guy.
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6: Look at this, our special guest.
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6: That's kind of nice. And the driver choked on a Dr. Pepper, right?
3: He apparently choked drinking a Dr. Pepper, lost control of the milk tanker, went off the Pennsylvania highway, crashed into 23 new cars at the dealership.
6: Ooh. 23? He hit 23 cars?
3: That's what it says. One car was pushed into the showroom.
6: Wait a second. Used car special.
17: Yeah, no doubt.
6: Oh. Scratch and dent?
18: I've done that. I've choked on a Dr. Pepper.
17: Have you now?
18: Yeah, I've had a lot of Dr. Pepper, so at some point I'm sure I've choked on one.
6: I don't care for Dr. Pepper.
3: Oh, really? I like
18: Mr. Pibb?
5: Don't care for Mr. Pibb?
3: Oh, I like that.
6: So you don't like a cherry Coke is what you're saying.
5: Is that the taste,
3: is that
5: cherry?
3: What it is?
6: Yeah, it's a cherry Coke.
18: That was pepper, but...
17: No, it's not pepper.
3: Pepper.
18: You know what? I bet
5: there's
18: taste.
5: No cherry in Dr. Pepper, if we could get the recipe.
6: I don't know what's in Dr. Pepper, but that's
5: what
6: one
5: of those guys that
6: like
5: makes your own Dr. Pepper at home? I bet you are. That sounds like something you do.
6: No, that says more about you than about me. I'm just saying if I'm Montrose GMC Cadillac.
5: We need some
6: Buick.
5: Montrose. We have Montrose.
3: Montrose Buick GMC Cadillac.
6: I'm saying big sale this week. Interest rates are good time to buy a car. Mm-hmm. I'll pitch in here.
5: Yeah, bad motor scooter, Montrose.
6: I just got one. Interest rates very low right now. Good time to buy a car, ladies and gentlemen.
17: Oh, yeah.
5: Oh, they have to make room.
6: They got
5: to
6: make room. Well, they just had 23 cars.
3: They have 23 cars.
6: Swept out of the way.
5: Well, yeah, they have made room, yeah.
6: Did it go right through the glass into the, didn't one of them go right into the showroom?
3: Yes, Tom.
17: I think so, yeah.
3: Mm-hmm. Whoa, he did. He crashed right into them.
17: A lot of devastation there. Mm-hmm. Mm-hmm.
6: All right. Wow. Hmm. So who does the insurance company go after? Dr. Pepper?
17: Nope.
6: No? Okay.
5: They could have like a fest. They could have cows there. You could come out and milk a cow.
6: Why do they want to bring cows?
17: A promo?
5: Because of the milk tanker. The milk tanker.
18: Oh, gotcha.
17: They would probably, if you're going to help, they probably would appreciate if you just went and helped clean up the lot.
18: Yeah.
3: Yeah, it's quite
6: Chick McGee will be here helping you.
17: Sweep
6: up glass.
5: You want to pick up that broom, McGee? Time to lean. Time to clean. Let's go.
19: Most of us have had pretty nice lives, and if we were to sing the blues about our life, it wouldn't be very bluesy, now would it? It goes something like this.
17: Oh,
20: I've got a buttload of money. I've never wanted a single thing in my entire life. Oh, my goodness, I'm hurting. Can you feel my pain?
21: Yeah, yeah, yeah, yeah.
20: Went to an Ivy League college and my parents paid for the whole damn thing. I drive a Beamer and I got a completely faithful wife. She knows what side of the bread is buttered on because she's always been a gold digging whore. I got a full dental plan. Mutual funds out my ass. I don't give a crap about the homeless because they don't live in my neighborhood. Now, do they? It's a gated community. I think not. That's not the blues. So what I did.
22: Yes.
23: And now, from the Bob and Tom Archives, we dust off another classic. classic. A moment of frivolity.
24: Comedian Billy Gardell joins us in the interview loft. Well, you're kind of a big guy. You look like a football player.
25: I am. I was an offensive tackle, and they don't tell you after school that that's not going to matter. So, eat two lunches, fatty. Big game Friday night.
26: That's right.
25: Doesn't matter later in life. Now my wife's trying to get me to lose weight, and she's wrapping things in foil because it's loud. So I'm like a safe cracker at 2 in the morning trying to get cold pizza out of the fridge, you know?
24: Do you still have the dream one day of suiting up?
25: You know, every time I watch the draft, my wife catches me watching the combines, which will drive a woman insane. Really?
26: Heck yeah.
25: You're watching a man jump. Is that what we're doing? We're watching grown men run.
26: Is he
25: the
26: hopping?
25: 40?
26: Is that what he's doing?
25: Oh, honey, look at this guy.
26: Look at the guy, though. Yeah.
25: He's 300 pounds and he runs a 4.5.
26: I watch the combine. Now and then, I watch the combine in high def.
24: Are you Billy Gardell? Are you a technology guy? Do you have a nice computer?
25: You know, I was at the mall not too long ago and I saw a 9-year-old girl text messaging her friend. I'm from the time where you folded a piece of paper when you were 9 into a diamond.
3: Oh, yeah.
25: And then you went, okay, pick a color. B L U E. Then you flip it up. What's it say? You're a moron. I got to go to class. That's as far as
26: I love those
25: technology.
26: Things.
25: I'm terrible.
3: My kids still play with those.
26: Was that called?
3: I don't know what they're called, but they have that little thing.
25: Remember that?
3: And you go pick and
26: I was just around that. I swear to you, I was just around this one of these deals Monday night, and this little girl was doing this with me, and I picked pink, and it ended up you stink.
25: Yeah,
26: is what it ended up being. Tell me those things.
27: It's, it's as eerie as the eight ball. Isn't
26: tell
27: it?
26: Me those things. Tell me those things aren't accurate. You stink.
25: See, but she went home safe. Yeah. There was no predators involved.
26: No, that
25: was
26: absolutely not.
25: It's all good.
24: Yeah. Well, the way to get hooked on the computer for you. Is if you want to get hooked on the computer, since you're such a huge Pittsburgh Steelers fan.
25: I am. What do I got to do?
24: Oh, God.
27: Steelers.com.
24: Yeah. You just start, you can find chat rooms, you can find.
28: Set your Google alert to Steeler News.
24: Oh God.
25: Really?
24: That's how I got my, that's how I got my.
27: You'll never leave the house.
24: I had a son who was interested in reading it all, right. And then he found out that there were special instructions for behind the scenes things for video games. Cha-ching.
25: That was it, huh?
24: Now he's going to be an English major. So.
27: Now he can read and types like a secretary.
24: Yeah, that's what'll get you on there. Find what you're interested in.
3: Hell of a game player.
24: Now, for many of the comedians who visit, all you have to do is tell them that there's porno there, and suddenly there.
25: I can't. I'm married. I can't even have it in the house. She'll find it. It's every time I walk in the house and I'm doing something wrong, I hear that music from Law and Order. It's like, gong, gong. I didn't do nothing. I'm so scared of her. I'm just scared of her.
28: 1:27 p.m., the Gardell household. Gong, gong.
25: She's Southern, so she'll slip a sandwich in front of me, Dad. And then I did it.
3: What? Wait a minute.
29: You don't say we didn't warn you. There's laughter ahead.
26: You guys want to grab lunch?
27: We can't go anymore.
25: Holy
26: That's
25: cow.
26: A good day's work, everybody.
29: This is Bob and Tom Radio.
24: Welcome back to the Bob and Tom Show.
27: Hello.
3: David Alan Lucas's spirits are high. He got his pot back. California Appeals Court has ruled police had to return 30 grams of high-grade marijuana taken from the Huntington Beach man when he was arrested for possession. The case was eventually dropped, and Lucas claims to have a doctor's prescription for medical marijuana to treat stress.
27: Stress?
24: Stress?
27: You can get marijuana for stress?
3: Apparently.
27: I'm moving. Was there any of the evidence left over?
3: He said he was surprised to be getting back his purple Urkel weed and some pipes.
26: Hook me the blank up right now.
24: Maybe the terrorists are right. How transparent does it have to be? Come on.
27: Well, I think we should just eliminate these stupid laws. And
24: really?
3: Just make it legal.
24: Whatever.
27: Make it legal.
26: What the heck?
24: Well, I'm sure this guy will have a great career.
27: I'm sure he will.
24: Whatever he's doing in Loserville.
27: Well, whatever. He's right, really causing him a great deal of stress.
28: Right, population me. Come on. Yeah.
24: Man, Loserville.
3: He's a very stressed out man.
27: Yeah,
26: well,
27: sure.
26: He was stressed out. They had his pod. That wouldn't 30 make
24: grams
26: stressed.
24: Of 30 grams. Where was he keeping his 30 grams of pot? In the box that he lives in?
26: Wow.
27: That's right. How they found it. Man, they accidentally ran over his home.
24: Hey, Captain Success.
28: Probable cause.
27: Yeah.
3: Here's one of your favorite things, Tom.
24: Uh-huh. Well, why is the state, how transparent is that? Seriously.
27: Well, everybody knows.
24: I mean, it's one thing if you're having this glaucoma. Keeps the nausea down from the chemotherapy. Sure, give them heroin, whatever they want. Who cares?
27: But stress?
24: I'm stressful.
27: Let me give you some of this, son.
24: I want the government to provide me with my pot. Really? Let me provide you with a cell and 3 squares a day and some regular sodomy, okay? Maybe that'll get your ass in gear.
28: Go to a Bob and Tom show.
24: This is why I'm never going to be in a jury.
27: Yeah?
24: Oh, here's the defendant. More. Guilty! Hard labor.
27: If you were a law-abiding citizen, you wouldn't be here.
24: Hey, if we could turn you into gasoline, pal, believe me, our prisons would be empty.
28: Soylent Green is gasoline is people.
27: Okay. He does make a very good point.
28: You know, you sound like you need some pot.
24: Maybe mellow on a little bit.
27: You're a little stressed out, Tom.
3: You need some purple Urkel. No,
24: this is what's stressing me out. I am awake at 4 a.m. working my ass off just trying to pay my taxes, and this guy is getting free pot because he's got stress.
27: Not it's not free.
24: It's
27: not
24: government
27: free,
24: pot.
3: But yeah, he's supposed to buy it.
27: He's supposed to pay for it. Yeah. I'm sure there's an insurance program that helps him out.
26: Nobody rides for free.
27: No.
26: Man. Come on.
27: That's gas or grass.
26: Come on, man.
24: Does this Blue Cross cover this?
23: Bob and Tom. Well meaning, but.
0: Yeah, they're all messed up.
23: More than slightly confused.
2: All Bob and Tom 24/7. This is Bob and Tom Radio.
24: I know what you're thinking.
26: No,
24: I know what you're thinking. That your mind is just. Down filthy lane.
5: It actually isn't. In that case, I don't know that.

0: No.
1: Yeah.
2: No, oh, look what 9 years has done.
1: That's our goal. Thank you very much. Now, Christy Lee is over there at the Bob and Tom News Desk.
2: I'm looking at cars now, thanks to you. God.
1: Don't thank me. I mean, it's the Porsche thing with the new Toy Story movie.
2: I can get us in an 81 DeLorean with only 13,000 miles for 80 grand.
3: Oh, it should be 88 grand for the Back to the Future reference.
0: Yes.
2: Well, that would be.
1: I think a Porsche would be a little more reliable.
2: Yeah. Well, I'm not getting it. I'm just saying.
1: A DeLorean, I imagine.
3: Let's get a Bob and Tom DeLorean.
1: A lot of problems.
3: We can drive it around.
1: Yeah.
2: You have to hand wash it because it's stainless steel. That would suck.
1: Yeah, you could have. I don't mind hand washing it.
2: I do.
1: You probably have to have people come pick you up a lot. Hey, we're stuck again. Things stopped.
3: When I worked for Rolling. Oh, boy. Never mind. I can't. I would be besmirching a particular automobile, and I don't want to do that.
2: Okay. You're very nice.
1: Now, what have you got over there, Christy?
2: Well, we're going to switch from automobiles to NASA and astronauts. Yesterday, NASA revealed the four astronauts who will join the next Artemis mission, a key two-week flight that will aim to test out various technologies considered vital to putting the astronauts back on the surface of the moon.
1: But they're not going around the moon again.
2: No, it's going to be low. What did I hear? Low Earth orbit. Orbit?
1: It's still high enough to be pretty orbit. Scary.
2: Yeah. And Prada and Axiom have unveiled the cooling suits that Artemis astronauts are going to wear under their spacesuits.
1: And by the way, it's cooling, not like they're cool looking.
2: It's cooling they're is going to keep them cool.
1: To cool them off.
2: Well, yeah.
3: Thank you.
1: Well, because I know you're already being. Do we have any pictures of the astronaut suits?
2: The collaboration between the designer.
3: He's having computer issues.
1: Oh, okay.
2: Designer fashion house and aerospace company Axiom have resulted in new liquid cooling and ventilation garment. It's a sleek gray V-neck suit with built-in channels that uses cooling liquid to provide temperature control.
3: I just don't think it's economically, unless Prada is paying to do this, why would you choose the expensive Prada suit over, say, a dungarees NASA suit?
2: The quality of the fabric and the design?
3: I don't know, man. Dungarees makes a pretty good product.
2: I don't know how cooling your dungarees are.
1: A 2001 scenario with the voice going, Dave, this is Hal. Who are you wearing?
3: Yes, yes. That's not Prada, Dave.
1: There's a red carpet in space, Dave.
2: There you go.
3: They look dumb.
1: Do you notice anything I noticed? This is the inner lining of the suit. Do you notice anything unusual about
2: that guy's
1: look?
2: Hung well.
3: Yeah, the huge car.
2: Yeah.
1: The guy, I mean, it really, yes. We are not overstating this because you guys hadn't seen it. It looks like he has a potato in his crotch.
2: Sure yeah, does.
0: Yeah. Yeah, that looks normal.
3: That a boy, Jeff.
2: Axiom Space CEO Jonathan Sertain said the suit also offers carbon dioxide management as astronauts exhale and gives them oxygen back as they inhale.
3: That's amazing.
1: Yeah, but I think the number one thing isn't the look. The number one thing is, hey, is it keeping the space junk and out and the oxygen in?
3: That's kind of why I'm skeptical about using
2: Prada.
3: Well,
2: that's what it does.
3: It does.
0: Yeah. So how do you feel about the moon boots being done by Hey Dude? They are partnered with
3: Hey
0: Dude.
3: Yeah, I don't think they need to do that.
2: This garment is intended.
1: They should make it more of a big open contest. So, because I'd kind of like to see what would Tommy Bahama do?
3: I'm wondering if they did.
1: Hey, look at that cool suit, dude.
2: A lot of flowers on it.
1: Yeah, it'd be fun. The
2: garment is intended for use by future moonwalking astronauts, though Mr. Sertain noted that it might be tested with astronauts on board the International Space Station, as well as the just mentioned upcoming Artemis 3 mission. So those guys might get the
3: How upcoming is the Artemis 3?
2: They don't know yet. Because they're still testing TBD. The rocket.
3: Gotcha.
1: I wonder if Prada is paying them. That's a fair question.
3: If they took bids.
1: If they, you know, because they're obviously going to get a lot of publicity out of it. So
3: is Prada pretty good, Christy?
2: Yeah, they make a good product.
3: So it's not just brand name.
2: Italian designer house that does. I mean, if you buy a Prada thing, it usually lasts a long time.
3: Oh, okay.
2: I own one pair of shoes.
3: Gotcha.
2: Yeah, I bought on sale.
1: So that's kind of cool. Again, we'll have to find out if they actually had to pay to be part of this.
0: Wait, so Prada is not even an American company?
2: No, it's Italian.
0: Oh, okay.
1: What are they actually? Like, you know, so I don't have which.

0: one of the astronauts, one of the astronauts is Italian.
1: Yeah,
0: actually.
1: Luca Parmitano.
0: He's a test pilot from Italy, so.
1: Yeah.
2: Get him out of here.
1: They're gonna,
3: yes.
1: The Artemis 3 will launch as late as 2027.
3: You know the last mission had a Canadian.
2: What?
0: Yeah. Jeff.
2: Who's approving this?
0: I'm going to break the fourth wall here. How many walls do we have? Weren't you telling me how much you want to drive an Alfa Romeo?
2: Yeah.
0: Do you know where they make those things?
2: Yeah.
0: They make them in Italy.
2: But I don't work for NASA. I'm not an American company trying to do American things.
0: Well, yes.
2: I'm Jeff.
3: I'm with Jeff.
2: Trying to drive an Alfa Romeo.
0: Oh, really?
2: Yeah.
0: I think that it's important that we embrace our friends.
3: They should be part of the Italian NASA, whatever that is.
2: Yeah.
1: What's it going to take to get you in this Alfa Romeo?
0: It's called pasta. I got give me some more time. I'll figure out what pasta would stand for. It's got the Space Administration somewhere in there.
3: This guy's not going to know what to do here. We're not flying Marinara-run rockets.
1: Oh, my God.
0: The guy can make a nice lasagna while they're up there. Hey, come on, this is supposed to be international.
3: No, it isn't.
0: Yes, it is.
3: So whose flag do we put up there then? When we land on the moon, do we have to have a small Italian flag next to a larger U.S. flag?
0: Well, of course. We could segue into all kinds of jokes here. All of them would get us in trouble.
1: 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The new brew, called Liberty Lager, part of celebrations marking our 250th anniversary.
3: Ah.
1: Washington's original recipe was for small beer, a low-alcohol drink commonly consumed because it was often safer, as Tom mentioned earlier, than the drinking water at the time. Talia's modern version is a 6.5% amber lager with a malty sweetness and a hint of hops. 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
0: Hmm. But you can actually make this yourself.
1: Do you have the recipe?
0: Yeah, I'm not going to go through it. It's pretty lengthy. All right. But, it's been published. Liberty Lager. And, again, to review, the water that they were drinking was somewhat suspect at certain times. So they would, the generals, and they would make beer. And Washington made it for his fellas.
3: How about that?
0: Yeah. It'd be kind of cool. And if you get pulled over, you go, officer, I am not drunk. I'm just reliving history.
3: Yeah. Come on. 250. Officer, 250.
0: I'm reenacting what happened in Virginia a couple hundred plus years ago. But that's kind of cool.
2: Yeah, mm-hmm. I'd try a pint.
0: Yeah, I wonder what it tastes like. The commercial would write itself.
1: It would?
0: I cannot tell a lie. Liberty Lager is the best beer. Don't you think?
2: I like it.
0: Yeah. Mm. I don't know if we can get a hold of one here. Maybe we can get one shipped over. But this,
1: I have friends going to New York City next week. I can see if they go get us one.
3: Oh, don't give them a chore.
2: Yeah, give them a chore.
1: Give them a chore. They'd be happy to do it.
0: All right. Maybe. Now, Christy Lee,
1: we've been talking
0: cars all morning. You've got a car that you love.
1: Yes, I love my Hyundai Tucson Hybrid. But we're going to talk about the FIFA World Cup in Hyundai right now because Hyundai has its eyes on the next generation of talent and the future stars who are already turning heads at the age of 14 in FIFA. Because Next doesn't wait for an invitation, neither does Hyundai. Hyundai has always moved the future within reach. They did it when they made advanced safety standard on every vehicle and engineered EVs with ultra-fast charging capability. And they're still doing it every day because the future isn't some far-off concept. It's already here. Next starts now. Hyundai, an official partner of FIFA.
0: Thanks very much, Christy Lee. Coming up, Sexy Time with Ali Breen. Also, we have news about something called dad books.
1: Mm-hmm.
0: Do you know what a dad book is?
3: I'm going to assume like your Stephen Ambrose or your, that kind of like a history sort of
1: book.
0: A lot of nonfiction histories. And dad books are in the news. Also, we have a survey of how to take care of yourself based on tips from the elderly.
3: Oh, I love that. I love hearing tips.
0: We'll find out what that is when we return to the O'Reilly Auto Parts Studios. 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
11: A few changes. When we started as Sabre, and I know most of you have seen us as Sabre, we were doing mostly covers. I'd always been able to sing real easy. Hell, Kid Rock is my third cousin. I swear to God he is. Most of my relatives thought I was a better singer, and I remember one Christmas they said it right to his face. I'd only seen Kid around the holidays. I called him Bobby. Then I remember being like 12 or 13, and we was trick-or-treating one time. Kid was going as a fireman, and he asked me what I was going as, and I said, well, I want to be a cowboy, baby. Then he raised his eyebrow, and 10 years later, he's singing my hit record. Uh-oh. Family sucks, man. My mom Phyllis won't even take his calls, and that's fine, though, man. I'm still going to make it big. So anyways, when Sabre was formed, man, I refused to do Kid Rock covers because I'm true to the music. Uh-huh. Hell, that was even in our mission statement. Look it up. And that's when Ricky Mooner got pissed, took his amp, and went home, and you can't play without an amp. I hate acoustic. I swear to God I do. I call it campfire crap. I got two Catholic buddies who call it guitar mass. Either way, it just ain't me. So then I hooked up with Joe Emmert and Dusty Privets to form Rage Cage. Uh-huh. Joe owned the drum set and Dusty could play them. It was perfect. I got Ricky's amp back in a Texas Hold'em tourney, and Todd Boner had all of Scotty's guitars while he was away. Uh-huh. But Joe, mine, was doing Patty Ferguson at the time, and she wanted him to be a lead singer, and she kept filling his head with false hope, saying he was better than me, saying that I couldn't sing the high notes. Whatever, Patty. But how's come I had two talent scouts at the fair say I was going to be the next Eddie Vedder's? I swear to God they did. And how can you hear him sing anyways when his hands are always over your ears? At least I held your hair back when we dated. So anyways, Patty goes Yoko Ono on us. It's always a woman, man. Happens to all the great bands. Hell, look at Whitesnake, Tawny Catanes, David Coverdale's. Then she started dating that pitcher from the Cleveland Indians, and hell, even they haven't been the same since. So Rage Cage broke up after 4 good months. We was only one break away. Hell, we already had the posters printed, and I'd made a non-refundable down payment on a fog machine. That's how close it came. But timing is everything, man. So Scotty gets all his cases moved to drug court, made him eligible for house arrest, and the rest is history. We practice in the carport right next to the kitchen so he can play along with us. Just like that, like combustion, the pork pistols were born. And I'll tell you something else I learned during this whole touring process. You can fit drums, 2 amps, 4 guitars, a bass, and a couple coolers of dry ice all in one boat. I swear to God you can.
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11: I swear to God they don't.
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13: You guys can't see the camera, but Christy just...
1: I have very
13: small
1: hands.
13: Like she was getting
1: hands.
13: Ready to eat a giant Subway sandwich.
12: Right, right.
14: Yeah, by the way, Christy, I think maybe the reason it's been a while since you had a date is if that's your standard, we're going to need a horse.
1: No.
15: Oh, my gosh. No.
14: Did you see her hand?
13: Yeah,
15: she is very well like for herself.
13: She was about to drop whatever she was imagining because the grass was so wide.
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13: Well,
1: not
13: okay.
1: A penis.
13: Well, all right.
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14: Now we're going to get rested again. 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
1: Depends on if it's one hand or two.
12: Are the stars out tonight? I don't care if it's cloudy or bright. Because I'm blind.
16: 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All Bob and Tom. All day and all the night. 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
1: Hi.
3: There's Jeff Oskey.
17: Hi, Josh.
3: Ace Cosby's there.
18: Hello.
3: I'm Josh Arnold, and there's Tom.
0: We had a cool story about beer, specifically something called small beer, because there's a thing that the New York Public Library is doing. They're recreating the beer that George Washington brewed. And I don't want to go into the whole recipe, but what's interesting about this is they did it because the soldiers didn't necessarily have access to quality water. So if they would make this beer, it would make the water less dangerous to drink because they were drinking this stuff. But it was they called it small beer because it was low in alcohol.
1: Oh, like a Mich Ultra.
0: And you could also drink it pretty much immediately. I'll go a little bit of this recipe. I'm going to read a little bit of it. There's a payoff that's coming up here. By the way, they've got photographs of the documents. This is in George Washington's handwriting.
3: Wow.
0: He goes, to make small beer, take a large snifter of bran hops to your taste. Boil 3 hours, then strain out 30 gallons into a cooler. Put in 3 gallons of molasses while the beer is scalding hot. Or rather, draw the molasses into the cooler, strain the beer in boiling hot. Now, here's where this gets a little bit odd. Let this stand till it's just more than blood warm.
3: Oh, that's an odd thing to say.
0: Yeah. Boy, that's a really odd phrase. Blood warm. Then it goes on and they keep explaining. But yeah, it's something that they could make and pretty much immediately use. So and the beer was very low in alcohol, as Christy indicated, but the stuff that they've reproduced for the anniversary of the country, that is actually has significantly more alcohol in it.
1: So-called 6.5
0: Liberty Lager, but it is based on George Washington's actual recipe.
3: Well, how about that?
17: What's your go-to beer, Josh?
3: Bush Light or Bush?
17: Always.
3: Not always, but that's if I have a choice. Yeah.
17: Are you Mich Ultra?
1: Mickey Slim. Yeah.
17: Yeah.
1: Have you heard that, a Mickey Slim?
17: I have not.
1: My kids call him that. And I said that the other day to somebody, and they're like, what are you talking about?
3: I like it. Yeah.
1: I do, too.
3: Remember Mickey's, the hand grenade-shaped?
17: Oh, yeah. Oh, that did not taste good.
3: I never tried one.
17: It wasn't good.
3: Mm. Is it still around?
17: I don't know. Yesterday, I had to mow the grass, and I took a Corona, and I put it in the freezer. And then when I got done with the grass mowing, lime into the Corona. It was the best beer I think I've drank.
3: That's a real treat.
1: I do love real treat.
0: I thought you were going to say, I forgot about it.
1: No. And it burst all over the fridge.
0: Okay. What else have you got, Christy Lee?
1: Let's take care of ourselves. You took care of yourself yesterday, didn't you?
17: Yes.
1: A survey of American older adults found 90% of seniors feel self-care has a positive impact on their day-to-day lifestyle.
3: Good.
1: Well, here are some of the tips that survey respondents suggested.
0: What are they going to say? Yeah, you know, I don't take care of myself.
3: Are we surprised?
1: I love it when he gives me a story and then heckles me.
3: But at the same time, are we surprised that Tom's not quite sure of this definition of self-care?
1: Yeah, because he does not do any self-care.
3: Which we want you to do.
1: Yes.
0: That's right.
1: Actually, he does. He walks every day. That's on the list.
3: That is true.
1: No matter your age, take good care of your teeth so you can always feel like smiling. He does that.
0: Brush my teeth. Thank you.
1: A good haircut can do wonders.
0: Let's say shut up.
3: I'm a bald guy and I still enjoy a nice haircut.
1: Always stay clean shaven and bathed. Well, yeah.
17: I bathe.
3: You bathe 7 days a week?
17: No.
3: Yeah, same.
1: I don't. It's not good for your skin. Dries you out.
0: What?
1: Yeah.
3: You're 7 days a week?
0: Oh, yeah.
1: He's sometimes 2 times a day.
0: Sometimes 3.
1: Oh, my God.
3: You'll never go a day without taking a shower.
0: Well, I mean, if if I'm camping or something.
3: All right. Sometimes I'll just go.
2: Really? When's the last time you camped, Tom?
1: 1972.
0: Probably you're close. No, I mean you don't take a shower every morning or
3: evening. No, not
2: normally
3: every.
2: I do.
3: There's sometimes there's a Sunday or something where yeah. I just don't.
2: Yeah. Not on the weekend, but. Mm-hmm. When you look like me, you have to shower every day, or you get people like you that are like, what stinks? It's probably Oscar.
3: Right? Yeah, yeah.
14: Well, I mean, at least you're aware of the vibe you give off.
2: Yeah. That's why I always made sure my kids were clean.
14: I mean, we should explain, since this is radio, if we were doing a stage play version of the Castaway movie,
2: yeah,
14: you look like Tom Hanks after, not quite as slender, but after a year on the island.
1: Man.
14: Yeah. Is that accurate? I mean,
2: that's accurate.
14: I mean, with the beard and everything. I'm not trying to be mean.
3: If the island had a rally, that's what.
1: When's the last time you ate at a rally?
3: Oh, geez, I don't deal drugs. So I don't eat at rallies.
1: I've never even seen a rally lately. Man, use daily moisturizer and sunscreen.
14: I don't like, and I'm supposed to put on sunscreen every day, but I hate that goopy.
3: Have they perfected a non-greasy formula?
1: Yes, they have. And there is a new sunscreen that's available in only Europe that has just been approved by the FDA. I had that story, but I thought you would be bored by it, so I didn't.
3: Can we also, I want non-greasy, like legitimately non-greasy suntan lotion or sunscreen, right. And off that doesn't smell like. Pure death.
1: Yeah.
14: That's a good thing. Is that what keeps the mosquitoes away, the fact that it smells awful?
3: I don't know. But you spray that stuff and you go, well, this, it just smells like it cannot be good for your skin.
1: Yeah, there are some that are better. Yeah.
3: Yeah.
1: Yeah.
3: But I feel like they'd be less effective.
2: Yeah.
1: I agree.
3: Like the flavored NyQuil. You're like, I don't know. Does this work as well as just that? Poison green NyQuil.
1: I can give you a.
14: There's probably a psychological component to that.
3: Yeah.
14: If it doesn't hurt, it's not going to work.
3: Right, right.
1: There's a really great formula for a cinnamon essential oil spray that is supposed to keep mosquitoes away. Then you'd smell good. People would want to eat you.
14: Is this a legitimate thing or is this like a tree hugger suggestion?
3: Probably both. Some of those tree hugger things actually do work.
1: Yeah, they do.
3: And then others just nothing.
1: This is one that I can swear works. If you have ants getting in your house, you put cinnamon oil, essential oil on your doorstep, they won't come in.
3: Huh.
2: I had an ant infestation in my mailbox, and I just sprinkled cinnamon, straight cinnamon, and it was gone in one day.
1: Yeah. Yeah.
14: Oh, there we go.
1: See?
14: That's a good tip.
2: So old crap works.
14: Back to Now, this is the old folks home telling us what to do to take care of us.
1: I don't know if it's the old folks home. It just says older Americans. God, stay active and hydrated and use products appropriate for your skin type. What do you have? Do you use any moisturizer at all, Tom?
14: Well, I started to use it. It was from the Al Jolson line of skincare products.
3: Oh, yeah, sort of a charcoal product.
14: very, very bad.
3: Yeah.
14: What's the Woody Allen movie where he comes home and this girlfriend has this thing on her face?
1: In a mask?
14: Are you going to be in a minstrel show?
3: I don't remember that.
1: It's been a mud mask.
14: It's some kind of a mud mask.
3: Right, right.
14: Maybe I'm hallucinating. I thought I saw that.
1: Never skip the grooming, even if you're staying home that day. Dress up, wear makeup, look your best because it'll make you feel great.
3: I'm all right.
1: Is it okay
3: I appreciate the sentiment, but no.
1: Is it okay if you feel great not wearing makeup and in your favorite comfort clothes?
14: On a Sunday, Josh, will you put your shorts on without underwear?
3: Oh, no, I don't typically do that. I typically still wear underwear.
14: Okay.
3: Yeah.
14: Are there any special occasions when you don't?
3: Where I would go commando? Boy, with shorts, less so. With jeans, you know, maybe if I didn't do laundry and, you know, didn't have any boxers or something like that.
1: Are you telling us something that on Sundays you go commando?
3: No.
14: Those days are gone.
1: Uh-huh.
3: Yeah, it's just not that comfortable.
2: No.
14: There was a time.
3: Commando?
14: I don't think I owned any underwear or socks.
3: Oh, no kidding. Yeah, you totally.
2: I've never gone commando ever.
3: Hmm.
1: I don't care for
2: I want
1: much.
2: As many layers of protection between me and the world as possible.
14: Yeah.
1: Put bling combs in your hair.
14: What does that mean?
1: Oh, they're like little combs, like a barrette or something that
0: this
1: has
0: is for
1: color.
0: The ladies, yeah. Obviously.
17: Well, you were talking about grooming earlier and made me think my favorite thing on an old guy is when he's got the eyebrows that have completely gone mad.
3: Yeah. Mm-hmm.
17: And they're like one hair is like 2.5 inches long coming out.
3: Yep.
17: I love that.
1: He's not married because his wife would go, you need to take care of that.
17: No, that guy's fun.
0: Yeah. Who was the guy on TV that always, guy in 60 Minutes?
1: Yeah.
17: Andy Rooney.
0: Andy Rooney.
3: He has always some wild eyebrows.
1: Yes.
0: Yeah.
1: And the final thing, get outside and into the sun. Soaking up some sunshine does wonders. That's
3: touch
1: true.
3: Grass, as touch the grass. Kids say.
1: Yeah.
0: By the way, do they still have those? I was watching some old clip, and they had they were going through a gym, and they had the people standing. I don't even know if they still have with this giant belt.
1: No, they don't still have that
0: attached to this machine,
3: right?
0: And it's vibrating.
1: Oh yeah,
3: this was 20 years ago, but when I taught English in Korea, there were three of those in the gym, and they were never not occupied. So that fad was still big there and then.
0: Really?
3: Yes.
0: Does that actually do anything?
3: Well, no clue.
1: Well, I'll tell you, because a power plate now has kind of replaced the belt thing.
3: Are those? I've never done one.
1: They're
3: of
1: you. Amazing. And sometime when I win the lottery, I'm buying one for my home.
0: What is a power plate?
1: I'm sure you've seen. We have them at the gym where you go. They're on that far wall.
0: Oh, I've never used it or seen
1: ask
0: it.
1: Ask Jonathan about it.
3: You step on it. It looks like you're about to beam up somewhere,
1: yeah, you
3: right?
1: You step on it and you hold on it and it shakes. It just
3: does it strengthen your core, ideally?
1: Yes.
3: Gotcha.
1: And it's good for your mitochondria. That sounds like something you're afraid of, doesn't it?
3: Yeah.
1: Mitochondria.
0: But those belt things.
1: So there was maybe it shaking.
0: Was that legit?
1: I don't know if it was legit.
0: Because there was also the thing we'd in like the Three Stooges movies. My favorite gag was they'd be running around the gym and there'd be a guy sitting in one of those boxes with just his head sticking
1: the sauna,
0: out.
1: Yeah.
0: The sauna thing, and then you know somebody would turn it up and they'd run around for a few more minutes, come back and open it up, and the guy had gone from being a big fat guy to a little tiny.
3: Right.
1: Back in my infant days when I was like 18 years old, I was the assistant manager before I went to college of an Elaine Powers, which was like a workout facility for women. And not only did we have the belts, but we had these big roller things where you would just roll like your cellulite on them. And I always thought, that is the worst, most ridiculous thing I've ever seen. That can't possibly do anything.
3: It's great for post-workouts.
1: I guess. But I think they were selling it to women as it would help with your
3: right.
1: cellulite.
3: Yeah, that's not
1: and
3: what
1: I'm
3: they...
1: like, no,
3: yeah.
1: That is not possible.
17: Can we get one of those shaker-like things?
1: The belt thing?
17: Yeah, like in here, and we can try to like drink a martini while it's on.
0: Yeah. I mean, that's the thing about self-care. Some people's self-care is getting up and having coffee and a cigarette. Their idea of walking is walking to the liquor store.
1: What is your idea of self-care?
3: Tom?
0: No.
1: Josh.
0: She was addressing you.
3: Oh, walks are always great.
1: Mm-hmm.
3: You know, I look at it as pedicures.
1: Mm-hmm. That's a good one.
3: Yeah, all guys should be getting pedicures. I think there's a stigma against it that needs to be. I don't think most dudes realize how great it is.
1: There are more times than not, there's a man in the place when I get mine.
3: But I still think we're in the minority.
1: Right.
3: Yeah.
1: Oh, yeah.
17: I just don't want to do that to another human being.
3: Dude, like, go in there and look at some of the pre-pedicured women's feet,
1: yeah.
3: And you'll feel less.
17: They shouldn't do that to people either.
1: I understand what you're saying. Well,
0: I don't. What are you saying?
1: The feet are so bad that you
17: like,
1: don't.
17: I wouldn't put another human being through touching my feet.
0: Well, I think I think in your case, we'll all vote in your favor.
17: But it may be amazing, imagine. But I would feel so self-conscious the whole time. That
3: I would apologize
17: to the person.
0: After my motorcycle crash, I couldn't reach my feet for like a year. So I went and got pedicures. And they are, Josh is right, they're great.
1: Mm-hmm.
0: Like and in my case, the ladies that do it, the place I go to this, and I know this is true in a lot of places. These are all women; they're all Vietnamese,
17: right?
0: And they're great. They're really nice. And there's a history of the reason why so many Vietnamese men and women do this. It started in Los Angeles many years ago, but it is as a general rule that takes place in many cities, but. You'd really like it. And
1: yeah, you would.
3: I always take photos of my dad and show them to whoever's doing it. You recognize this guy?
1: Oh, God.
3: one of them yelled father, and I went, oh, geez, oh, I had to leave.
17: Yeah. My half-sister.
0: See, it was all worth it. That roundabout way of getting... No, you'd enjoy it. You'd get a nice picture. They don't paint them or anything.
3: No, I get what you're saying,
17: that's
3: Jeff.
17: Not my
3: when
17: answer.
3: I first went, I was like, I should go to a different place to get a pedicure before I go to this.
17: Right.
3: So that my feet are nice before they...
1: Yeah.
3: It's kind of like when you clean your house before a housekeeper
17: shows up. Yeah, my dad got my mom a housekeeper once, and my mom stayed up all night the night before cleaning the house from top to bottom because she didn't want to be embarrassed by her house.
1: Yeah. Oh.
17: That's how I am with my feet.
0: What do you do before your colonoscopy?
17: I did a DIY one with a Maglite and a GoPro, and I came out perfect.
3: Excellent.
17: Yes.
0: Did you keep the GoPro, or did you have to throw it away?
17: I sanitized it in the microwave.
0: Okay. All right. If you have a GoPro, you could probably take some cool pictures. What do you do with cool pictures? Well, you load them into an Aura frame. This is a great, great thing out there. We've been talking about them for a couple years now. And we're talking about them before Mother's Day, and a lot of we have some really nice letters from people who got them for their moms. The Aura frame, looks like a traditional picture frame, but electronically pictures and photos and videos rotate through the Aura frame. And to look at them, you go to auraframes.com, and it's A-U-R-A, auraframes.com. There's one right behind Josh. Whenever I talk about them, I look back there, and there's like a bunch of cool shots of us with various comedians and stuff that have come through the studios here. But the Aura frame is a great gift for dads because you can load it from anywhere and you can keep loading it. In other words, if your dad lives in a different state, for example, you could, before you go to bed at night, hey, here's some pictures of the kids. And when he gets up in the morning and walks into the kitchen or the office, there's his Aura frame and it's got a new photograph on it. 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That'll help us and that'll help you when you check out the Aura Frames. It's a really cool thing. If you're having trouble visualizing it, imagine an old-fashioned slideshow without the noise and without the clicking, and as it rotates through pictures, and you can set it up any way you like. We certainly appreciate the Aura Frames, folks. Now, we're going to come back with a little bit of history for you. We also have sexy time coming up with the lovely Allie Breen. These are the O'Reilly Auto Parts Studios, and this is the Bob and Tom Show.
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5: Different nicknames for different people, because this is the BS you have to hear. 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The overthinking of a female mind.
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3: 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How hard is it?
0: Yeah, there you go.
5: Because we shouldn't have to be creative. 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
0: Late August.
5: Hey, it's the Bob and Tom Show. We are live from the O'Reilly Auto Parts Studios. Thanks so much for joining us. There's Christy Lee at the news desk.
4: Hello.
5: There's Jeff Oskey.
6: Hola.
5: Ace Cosby's there.
7: Howdy.
5: I am Josh Arnold. And Tom, what do you say? Some history or more idle chatter?
0: In honor of Pat Godwin not being here, I just pulled a Godwin.
5: What happened?
0: Well...
4: Is what did you okay? not do?
5: You didn't pay your taxes for years?
4: You didn't put the cup under the coffee machine?
0: Well, I was
4: machine?
0: Sitting up the coffee thing, and I got distracted.
5: Oh, like, sure. Never his own fault.
4: Mm-hmm.
0: All I know is I refilled the water part of it.
5: Yes.
0: And then I grabbed one of those things.
4: The pods thing. Yeah.
0: Put it in there and lowered it and pressed the go button.
4: Yeah.
0: The key is I forgot to put a... cup under there.
4: Yeah.
0: But I didn't notice it because I went into the men's room.
4: Oh,
5: boy.
0: I came back out. So that little thing at the bottom is now full of coffee. So I'll clean it up in a minute.
5: Does How often at a gas station cup? Do you pay at the
0: only,
5: pump?
0: Oh, and only at the pump. Driven off? Only twice.
5: Pull the trigger of the pump, set it on the ground, and go in.
0: You don't want to do that. I'm sorry. I'll clean it up in a minute. It is time for Today in History. And, this is a good one. Right off the bat, you'll like this, Josh.
5: All right.
0: Bridget Bishop was the first victim of the Salem witch trials, hanged for witchcraft.
5: Man, oh, man.
0: So we didn't burn them here in the States, did we? Just hanging.
5: Yeah, they were mostly hanged.
6: Didn't they used to do the water wheel thing with them as well?
5: Here?
6: Yeah.
5: Maybe.
4: Ooh,
5: that's
4: really?
5: Rough.
4: Yeah. That is yeah, there's terrible.
6: If you survived it, you were a witch and they would kill you. If you didn't survive it, they knew you weren't a witch.
0: Well, that's not really a win-win.
4: No,
0: yeah,
4: it
0: right?
4: is.
5: Yeah, it's ridiculous.
4: Why didn't they just kill him?
5: Yeah.
0: I don't know if this lady was a witch, but I just remember I forget which lawyer it was trying to defend her in the movie, and he goes, If the broom don't fit, you must acquit.
5: Yes. Yeah.
0: I don't know. and then someone, I think, stole her ruby slippers. Let's see. Oh, this is famous. In 1752, Benjamin Franklin flew a kite during a thunderstorm, and he took notes and everything, so they know this is legit. Not a good idea, by the way.
4: No, not with a kite attached.
5: No, he did it so we wouldn't have to.
4: Yeah.
0: Yeah. And... another guy tried it famously. I forget what his name was. He in the Boston area, and he wrapped his head in aluminum foil.
5: Yeah. Oh, yeah, that was old Sparky Proctor, wasn't it?
0: Yeah, yeah. But thanks to Ben Franklin, kids can now have screen time, I think, because he founded electricity. This is a famous story. I'd forgotten about this. 1845, Andrew Jackson had a parrot named Paul, and... he had to be removed from the Andrew Jackson funeral because he was cursing out loud.
5: Man, that's funny.
4: That is funny.
0: That's true.
5: Yeah, but funny.
0: I mean, can you imagine what kind
4: of that.
0: Cool curse words Andrew Jackson had at his fingertips? Well, I feel kind of bad for the bird, too.
5: Not his fault.
0: No, but,
6: His name was Paul?
0: P-O, it's pronounced Paul, but it was spelled P-O-L-L, as in pole.
5: Mm. Paul,
0: like
5: what
0: a boating pole, yeah. Paul, yeah, Paul.
4: Voting poll.
5: Oh, so it's short for Polly, almost.
4: Yeah,
0: oh, could be.
4: Probably.
0: Paul, yeah. But it says, there's a pronouncer, it says for some reason pronounced Paul. Maybe that's incorrect. I don't know. That would make more sense because Polly is the famous, isn't it like having a chihuahua named him Pepe?
5: Yeah, sure.
0: Isn't there a law that you have to? But the parrot was cursing during the funeral, so they had to have the bird leave.
6: Paul, please. You're going to have to leave.
4: If you were at a funeral and there was a cursing parrot, would you be giggling the whole time?
0: Best funeral ever.
4: Yeah. Right?
6: I'd be overjoyed.
0: Yeah.
6: But Rock. How?
4: Like, and I think he would have been overjoyed, actually.
6: Is it because like they held it at his house, or was somebody like, hey, don't forget to bring the parrot to the funeral?
4: Probably right. Awake at his house at that time, right?
6: No, maybe. Like,
4: or at the White House. Was he president then?
0: You know. 1933, John Dillinger robbed his first bank in Carlisle, Ohio. I have a question. When you rob your first bank, do you frame one of the bills?
6: Yes. And then you hang it in your den.
4: That would be funny.
0: I was going to say, is that even a thing anymore?
6: I still see it in some businesses, yeah.
0: I always like that. You see the first dollar. I mean,
6: I like it too.
0: These days, the first receipt from a, the first receipt.
4: First Venmo.
0: Yeah. In 1935, Alcoholics Anonymous was founded. Prior to that, everybody announced who the alcoholics were out loud. This is interesting.
6: I was Alcoholics Obvious is what it was called.
0: 1977, this is hard to believe. Apple shipped the first Apple II computers.
6: What year?
0: 77.
6: Whoa. Was that the first home computer?
0: I would assume. Was there an Apple? There must have been an Apple I.
4: I don't know.
0: Yeah. I don't think it was. I mean, by today's standards, the average phone is much more sophisticated.
4: Oh, of course.
0: I know that when it came out, I think they had changed the charger from the Apple I.
6: Always,
0: and yeah. And they put a U2 album on it they had to pay for.
6: Come on.
0: Wow. On this date in 1990, Burger King started using Newman's Own salad dressing.
6: I didn't know that.
0: I don't know if that's still a thing. Do they? In 1991, the television show Twin Peaks aired its final episode on ABC.
6: Not a lot of answers.
7: No.
4: I never watched it. Don't know anything about it.
0: Super annoying.
6: Oh, I loved it. I loved it.
0: Yeah, they didn't really explain
4: why
0: much.
4: Was it annoying?
6: It's about feel and not necessarily about content.
4: Okay.
6: Yeah.
0: The plot was...
7: What's her name, the female?
6: Confusing. Laura Palmer?
0: Yeah, it would two seasons, and they never did solve the murder, right?
6: Well, the movie, Twin Peaks Fire Walk With Me, kind of does.
0: Okay. On this date in 2007, the final episode of The Sopranos airs on HBO.
6: I thought it was a great ending. Yeah. I know many people have complained.
0: If you didn't see it, what happens is Tony...
6: I don't know.
4: What are you doing? No. Don't tell people.
0: Tony, what happens is... The screen goes dark for just a second, then Tony Soprano wakes up and he's next to Suzanne Plachette from the Bob Newhart Show.
6: Yeah, it felt a little contrived.
7: Yeah.
0: And they're at this inn in Vermont. Okay, I don't know what happened. Happy birthday. He's not with us anymore. 1921, Prince Philip, the Duke of Edinburgh, so you can be a prince and a duke at the same time?
4: Apparently.
0: It's kind of selfish.
6: Well, the royal family, you can be a few things at the same time. You can be a father and a brother.
4: Wasn't he a duke before he was a prince?
0: And of course, yesterday we were talking about the Duke of Earl, a great song, the Duke of Earl. You didn't like that
6: song? I mean, it's fine.
4: In your mind, it was a great song.
7: Probably one of the only songs about tea out there.
4: Yeah?
0: Let's see now. Happy birthday. Judy Garland, born in 1922.
6: We found out that she died on a toilet.
0: Yesterday, sadly. Maurice Sendak.
6: That's why they call some toilets Toto. In honor of Judy Garland dying on one.
7: I like that.
0: I had no idea that's why they... Maurice Sendak. You know who that is, Christy?
4: I do not.
0: Yeah, you probably... If you'd recognize the book Where the Wild Things Are.
4: Oh, sure. Yeah. Of course. With the beasts.
0: The great drawings.
6: Well, the wild things.
4: They're beasts.
6: They don't like to be called beasts.
4: Okay.
0: This is a fun fact in this bio here. It says, this is Maurice Sendak himself wrote this. He goes, a little boy sent me a charming card with a little drawing on it. I loved it.
6: I stole it and I never paid him again.
0: He goes, I answer all my children's letters sometimes very hastily, but this one I lingered over. I sent him a card and I drew a picture of a wild thing on it. I wrote, "Dear Jim, loved your card." Then I got a letter back from his mother saying, "Jim loved your card so much he ate it." Then he goes, "That to me was one of the highest compliments I've ever received." He didn't care that it was an original Maurice Sendak drawing or anything. He saw it, loved it, and he ate it.
4: He ate it?
0: Isn't that fun?
4: No.
0: He's a kid.
4: He's not supposed to eat paper?
0: He's a kid. It's great.
4: Oh, God, Tom.
0: Let's see. Gina Gershon,
4: yes.
0: Born in 62.
6: Yes, please.
0: It's pronounced Gina.
6: Dude, you're not, that name doesn't ring a bell to you?
7: No.
6: If we were to make a weird science a woman, yes. Based on Oscar preferences.
7: Oh, yeah.
0: Yeah, she's,
7: oh, really?
0: Yes, very correct.
6: Yes.
0: Uh-huh. Elizabeth Hurley.
4: Yes.
6: Also,
0: very nice.
4: Is she the one that's with Elizabeth Hurley? Is she the one that's with Miley Cyrus's dad
7: Billy
4: now?
7: Ray.
4: Yeah.
6: Oh, they are?
4: Billy Ray Cyrus, yeah.
6: That's Bill? Wild.
4: Oh. Yeah.
7: Was she with Hugh Grant?
4: Yes.
7: Yeah. Oh, okay.
0: Yeah, that was the famous thing. With.
6: Yeah, man.
4: Yeah.
6: What were you thinking?
4: Okay.
6: Jay, I think
4: she's beautiful.
6: Jay Leno said.
0: She had the record for having her name on Google, her name followed by the word boobs more than any woman in the 90s.
4: Really?
6: Really?
4: Really?
0: Bill Burr, happy birthday, Bill, 1968, good friend of the show. I'm hoping he holds back on his opinions more.
4: Yeah.
0: let's see. 1983 actress Lily Sobieski.
4: Mm-hmm.
6: Eyes Wide Shut and
0: Deep Impact.
6: Deep Impact, yeah.
0: Mm-hmm. Did you ever see the porno version of that?
4: Oh, boy. Here we go.
6: Deeper Impact?
0: No, Deep in Pat.
6: I haven't.
0: Yeah.
6: Straight or gay or both?
0: with a name like Pat, I don't know. I didn't watch it. I just saw the preview.
7: It's a pagan movie.
4: happy birthday to my niece, Danielle. It's her birthday today in Charleston. Happy birthday, Danielle.
0: All right. 1992, happy birthday, Kate Upton.
6: Oh, gosh.
4: Oh, she's beautiful.
0: They wrote that song about her, Upton Funk.
6: And Billy Joel wrote Upton Girl.
0: Okay, yeah. Upton Funk's about her husband, Verlander.
4: Verlander,
0: washing her underwear.
4: Oh, boy.
0: She may be gorgeous, but... No more Mexican for you, my dear. These things are disgusting. And that's a look at history, unlike any other place. You're welcome. We're going to return to the O'Reilly Auto Parts Studios. We've got Allie Breen with Sexy Time coming up. 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
8: We were stupid before stupid was cool.
2: Ladies and gentlemen, Bob and Tom.
7: I sit down to pee always, usually.
4: Do you really?
7: Yeah.
6: I'll never get it.
7: Dude, he starts going crazy. There's no telling.
0: Yeah, there's a certain...
6: Oh, really?
0: Yeah, there's a certain bifurcation.
6: None of that's true.
0: You should be... Oh,
6: bifurcation only happens post-sex. If not, you have an issue.
0: Really?
6: Yes! What's gumming up your urethral slit?
0: Now, I even have a urinal in my bathroom. I will
4: still sit on it?
0: Sometimes, yeah. Because I'm so half asleep. The urinal, you just hug right up to it and go,
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10: So much you never get mail. They both go by the same nickname, Snapper.
11: Snapper.
10: Daddy never told about the birds and bees, but always talked about both of these and made it clear only one was fit to eat. Turtles and horse.
11: Yeah.
10: Turtles and horse. I love their turtles and holes.
11: Turtle and holes.
10: Now, if you catch one, here's some advice. One is dirty and the other ain't nice. So be polite and always walk up from behind. Make small talk, never let them see fear. Don't

0: right, the kitchen, turtles at home.
1: I got a plan for the country.
2: Yeah.
1: I thought that, you know, there are people that, that can do drugs, and there are people that can't, and the people that can are screwing it up for the rest of us. So so I've come up with a solution. Instead of testing people for drugs where they work, why don't they do something more democratic? Why don't they just test everyone for drugs that they can handle?
3: Mm-hmm.
1: Maybe when you get your driver's license. You know, you go up to the guy says, well, we got your paperwork done, but before we do the photo, do you do any drugs? Well, yeah, I smoke a little pot occasionally. All right, well, why don't you go smoke this and sit down over there? In about 10 minutes, we're going to take the car out for a spin. And if you pull it off, you get pot approved. You see right on your license. Next time you get pulled over, I don't think so, officer. You see, that's a pot approval stamp right there. and that's me.
3: See?
1: Yeah. And if you're into heroin, there's no picture because you're nodding down.
3: Just the back of your head.
4: Right now we've got Bert Challis as our guest.
5: No, I know you do live in
6: Cincinnati.
5: Did you drive here from Cincinnati?
6: Yeah, I drove over and no longer driving my Yugo. You know,
3: got rid of it?
6: Yeah, I got a Yugo for a while because, you know, I bought a Yugo because I had to coupon. You know,
5: sure.
6: And not much of a car. You turn up the radio, the car stalls. You know, no rear view mirror because nothing will be behind you, believe me. You can actually tick off the Amish people. You know, they go by and bullwhip you. You know,
3: sorry, they don't have horns.
6: I've got places to go. I don't know if you know this or not. If you ever get behind the Amish, you know, those horse-drawn carriages, you know, they usually have that orange triangle sign on the back. Mm-hmm. I found out if you fire a softball and hit that sign, you dunk the driver. You just lose him. It's a great little highway thing to do.
5: Tom Simmons, our guest. I understand you've been to Afghanistan. I assume on one of the USO type tours.
7: The comics on duty.
5: Okay, mm-hmm. Good for you.
7: Afghanistan is desolate, man. Everything is dirt. Every building, every structure is like dirt. We don't need satellite guided bombs. We just should drop water balloons.
3: That'll muddy you.
7: Wow. Turn that place into mud and farmland, and it'll be great.
5: Have you run this strategic idea by the people at the Pentagon?
8: Yeah, it'd save us a lot of money.
5: Amen. This is positively
9: launching a massive hydro attack. That's all we're going to do. And,
5: all of these fire bombs are merely drawing it out.
10: And now, from the Bob and Tom archives, we dust off another classic. Classic. A moment of frivolity.
5: Now, our guest in the studio, comedian Tom Segura. Hey, Tom, how are you?
11: Good. How are you?
5: Good.
11: How are
9: great.
5: You? Do you have any tattoos?
11: I do not have.
3: You know why? Because he doesn't drink.
11: That's actually a great point.
8: That's a big reason why. Hand in hand, don't they?
11: But the thing is, people always tell me, they're like, Tom, you should get a tattoo. Mm-hmm. You should get a tattoo. And I'm like, I know. But first, I need a really boring story to go along with it.
3: Yeah.
11: Everybody with a tattoo has some like painfully uninspiring tale about how and when it happened. It's always like, I just graduated from high school, so I'm going to get a sailboat on my beanbag. And you're like, all right, sure, that's great, pal. Sometimes it's good. Sometimes it's like, you know, I love nature, so here's a butterfly.
3: Yeah.
11: But for every one of those, there's like 1,000, mm-hmm. We were in Myrtle Beach. And I didn't think Todd could eat that many waffles. So I got the Chinese symbol of loyalty right here. You're like, what? I don't know. We were drunk.
5: That's just so true.
3: It is.
5: Uh-huh. Yeah, just the other day, I was somewhere, and some woman had in the back of her neck a bunch of
8: weird letters. Where are you hanging out these days?
3: Yeah, where are you hanging out these days? You're in a lot of creepy places lately.
9: You do see a lot of that, bad stuff.
3: Yeah,
9: man.
3: What are you doing?
8: I have never.
3: You're working
8: seen
3: at a car wash now.
8: I have never.
3: Well, we
8: seen
3: don't know
8: a
3: about it.
8: Someone's neck.
3: Yeah.
9: Are you? You
3: right
9: got
3: here.
9: A second job.
3: You got a second
9: car
3: job, don't you?
9: No. Are you working at the car, the shiny car
5: I
9: wash?
5: Have witnesses.
8: You are.
5: Actually, and she was a very nice woman. She was helping us with these, what do you call them? This electronic issues we were having. And
9: yeah. Electronic
5: very
9: issues. I wonder what it really.
3: Batteries.
9: I wonder what it really,
5: no, it was.
9: Buying batteries. Yeah. I was buying batteries.
8: Light bulbs.
5: No, it involved this elaborate.
9: Buying some light bulbs. Well, we were having an electronic.
3: Yeah, it is.
9: It's a complicated story.
5: It was this elaborate alarm thing. In any
3: that's
5: event.
3: Why he got, that's why he got the tattoo.
9: That's right.
5: She had real short hair in the back of it. I said, what's all the writing back there?
7: Mm-hmm.
5: And, you know, there's all this Chinese. That's some Chinese thing. I don't know.
7: Yeah, who knows?
5: And I said,
7: knows if they spelled it right?
5: I've always.
9: Oh, you didn't start anything with her, did you?
5: I just said, what's the with the Chinese writing in the back of your neck?
7: Oh, nice.
5: But Tom is right. There's always incredibly.
9: What's that all about, dude?
5: Look like a nice guy. And are you married or single?
11: I am engaged.
7: Oh, congratulations. Congratulations.
5: Oh, to a woman.
11: To a woman.
7: Wow.
11: For this segment. Yes.
7: Okay, all right. And you've set a date, I guess?
11: For this coming November.
7: Oh.
11: Yes, mm-hmm. In the Bahamas.
7: Oh, sweet.
5: Now, this is what is called a destination wedding.
11: Yes.
7: Tom, didn't you go out to a destination wedding last summer, wasn't it?
5: A couple summers ago, yeah, and it was great
8: Virginia,
5: choice.
8: Wasn't it?
5: Yes, it was in Virginia, and it was 120 degrees.
2: Wasn't it in Bumfrey, Virginia?
5: Yeah, it was. No. It was.
7: Isn't it like 300 miles from an airport?
5: Yes, it was a great day for me. The deal is all of the guests have to fly in.
8: Right.
5: So, you know, you spend $1,000 on airfare and a car rental, and I just subtracted it from the gift. That's
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5: 24/7. Dan is indeed going to ask his girlfriend to become his fiancée shortly, and
7: yes.
5: She happens to have been born in Vietnam.
7: Mm-hmm.
5: We've been talking all through. You actually are, in fact, learning Vietnamese.
13: Like, when I talk to her, when I tell her what I've learned or whatever, she just laughs. She's like, I can't believe you're pronouncing it that well, and
7: mm-hmm.
13: you know what you're saying.
5: Well, it sounds like you're devoted
13: mm-hmm.
5: and ready to rock with this thing.
8: Where are you going to live? Are you moving there?
13: Maybe.
8: Uh-huh.
13: No, we're still up.
2: Where's there? Colorado?
8: Colorado.
2: Right. Rocky Mountain High.
5: Do you ski? No,
7: Saigon is there.
2: Saigon.
5: Wait, excuse me. Pardon me?
13: I haven't since I was in college or something like that.
5: If you live in Colorado and don't ski, what's the point?
13: Well, I'm not living there yet, but yeah, I will.
5: That'd be one more positive
13: I will get
5: reason.
13: A season pass.
5: One more reason to marry her, I mean, really.
8: In Tom's eyes.
5: You're okay, but, you know,
7: yeah, Tom, well,
13: I'm cool with you.
5: Vail's 2 hours away. That's what really sold me on your ass.
7: Yeah, does she have a sister? I'm asking for a friend. Yeah. Uh-huh.
8: So are you going to have a big wedding?
13: It's weird because her family would be small.
8: Right. Mm-hmm.
13: They're small.
2: Well, of course, they're Vietnamese.
8: They're 5 feet
2: tall.
7: Yes.
2: Yeah.
5: Mm-hmm. Mm-hmm. Is there any racist stereotype that you haven't possibly brought up?
9: I'm just saying, I don't think it's racism to point out obvious facts.
5: I know it is.
7: There are no.
5: I think it is, frankly.
7: How many Vietnamese in the NBA, chick?
9: Zero.
5: No. Now, are you going to do a destination wedding where you're all...
13: Probably,
5: like,
13: yes.
5: Do it in the Bahamas
7: Everyone
5: or something?
7: Flies
13: no, it'll probably be... They will probably come here because it's probably cheaper that way.
5: It's kind of inconvenient. I mean, hell, they've already come all the way from Saigon. Isn't it a little much?
7: Yeah.
9: They climb up on the roof to catch the copter. I mean...
5: Jesus Christ.
9: What are you going to have? Make them go?
5: Are you going to have the wedding on the boat, you cruel son of a bitch?
9: Just make them put all their belongings in a cart and drag it here. I mean, or there, wherever we might be broadcasting from.
13: They will get on a...
8: Man. Oh, my God.
5: Maybe a neutral location that's convenient. You know, St. Louis or Chicago. Or
13: everybody would have to travel.
7: You know,
5: I'm not
7: a real big fan of weddings, but I hope to get an invite to
9: this. I'm going to be front row. I'm going to put a bamboo walk on my head, and I'm going to sit there.
8: You're in the wedding, remember?
9: I am in the wedding.
13: Yes, traditional. Look at the garb you're going to be getting.
5: You'll be bringing a name to it. It says, my name is not Charlie.
8: It's Charles.
12: They don't say we didn't warn you.
7: Oh, my God.
12: There's laughter ahead. This is Bob and Tom Radio. If you missed a few minutes or just want to hear it again, the all-day replay, Bob and Tom Radio.
14: Thank Welcome you. Back to the Bob and Tom Show. We are
8: man, that was a Tom sneeze.
14: As you can hear, we are live.
5: That actually, are you on wheels? That propelled you backwards.
14: This is the O'Reilly Auto Parts Studios. And who's in here? Let's see. We've got Christy Lee at the news desk.
8: Present.
14: Jessica Alsman has joined us.
15: Hi, Josh.
14: There's Jeff Oskey.
16: Hello.
14: Ace Cosby's there.
17: Here.
14: I'm Josh Arnold, and pardon me, I apologize for the sneeze. There's Tom.
8: All right.
5: And Jessica Alsman, brand new mama.
15: Yeah.
5: How old's that baby now?
15: 3 months.
14: Wow.
15: She's so much bigger than when she came out. It's crazy.
8: That happens. Yeah,
5: lucky for you.
15: Yes. Oh, my gosh.
5: Just stayed another 3 months, it'd be.
8: A 12-pounder coming out.
15: She stayed in there 10 months. That was plenty, and she had a pretty big head. So it wasn't fun.
5: Well, good. Welcome back. Coming up, it's going to be the very special show known as Sexy Time with Allie Breen. We'll be helping you with your love troubles. But right now, Christy Lee is at her post, the news desk. What's happening?
8: Apparently, dad books are a dying breed. They've seen a decline in sales recently. There's a book tracker company called Circana BookScan, and they say nonfiction print titles are down nearly 8% so far this year, while sales of books about politics and current affairs, I am assuming those are your dad books, were down almost 20%.
5: Yeah, I think the definition of dad books is like, you know, not like Tom Clancy fiction, but, you know, histories of World War II or...
8: Not my husband reads all those.
5: Yeah, well, they're...
8: Or biographies, yeah, maybe.
5: They're
8: like,
5: great. I mean, it's important to know that stuff. But I think people are, you know, not looking at books anymore. I mean, I wonder what overall book sales are.
8: I just said Oh, you mean even
5: like
8: fiction?
5: In general,
8: oh, I don't know.
5: Buying fewer books?
8: I love books so much. I'll buy them. I don't care. The reasons for the change involve the shift in media, of course, with people consuming similar topics, particularly through podcasts or audiobooks. Barnes & Noble CEO James Daunt attributes the decline in serious nonfiction sales to the fact that everyday events are all consuming as well. You don't want to dwell on the past when you have all this right in front of your face.
5: It's hard to
8: keep
5: up with everything in contemporary culture, certainly.
8: So nonfiction readers are

0: quick facts. That
1: when you're handling a book that's been handled by people. That
2: are your Bassmaster magazines in the bathroom, Jeff?
3: No.
2: Okay, no. Yeah. Yeah, same.
3: It's kind of small.
0: They have, you only have one bathroom for five people, imagine.
3: Now, growing up, both my grandparents had joke books on the back of their toilets.
2: Yeah.
3: Mm-hmm. Like, you know, like the two guys walk into a bar kind of like joke books.
2: Right.
3: You know what I mean? And both sets of grandparents had that. Was that a popular thing back then?
1: I guess. Did your grandmother have the toilet seat cover?
3: Yeah.
1: So that when if you had to go pee, you'd have to hold it.
3: My grandmother knitted it. She knitted that and the tank cover and the Kleenex box cover and the one around floor.
2: Yeah.
0: Did she have the one that looked like a doll that had a dress that had the toilet paper?
2: Yeah, my grandma did have that.
0: Yeah.
2: Yeah.
1: Mm-hmm. Odd. I haven't seen one of those in quite a while.
3: Oh, yeah. Those were popular.
0: Oh, yeah.
1: Do you feel guilty if you had some stray effluent?
3: What?
1: Get on the...
0: But Did you pee on it is what he's asking.
3: Oh.
1: But I just know that when the toilet seat cover was designed so that it would only stay up if there was nothing on it. So they'd put the cover on the cover, and you'd have to hold it with your hand.
3: Right. Or the worst part was when it would stay for a second.
2: Exactly.
3: And you would start peeing, and then it would fall.
2: Yeah.
3: And you're like, well, like a
1: guillotine.
3: Yeah.
1: For some.
0: Speaking of peeing, a man who was reported to sport a very small male member is in custody after allegedly urinating in a Florida Walmart parking lot.
1: I love the way the police have stated that he had a small male member.
3: Uh-huh. Yeah, how'd that become part of the story?
0: That's a great question. According to an incident report from the Leesburg Police Department, a witness said he saw the man parked beside him outside the store. The suspect then opened the passenger side door of the car, pulled out his penis, and proceeded to urinate in the parking lot. The witness who recorded the event, Josh...
2: You mean snitch.
0: Yeah. Described the man as having a large stomach and a very small hairy penis.
4: Ew.
0: Police traced the car's license plate and arrested the man for exposure of sexual organs. The suspect stands 6'1 and weighs 270. At the time of the incident, he was wearing a pink shirt, gray sweatpants, and a yellow hat.
4: Of course he was in sweatpants.
0: Yeah. What is...
1: So the guy got out of the car. So he's this guy sitting in his car in a Walmart parking lot.
2: Mm-hmm. Who tells him?
1: The guy next to him starts taking a pee and he calls the cops.
3: Yeah, unless he's peeing in my window.
2: Yeah, don't you just move on with your life?
4: Did he do it to be seen, though?
0: I don't think
2: so.
0: You
2: like this?
4: That's why I figured he has the sweatpants on, so it's easy to be like, here it is.
2: Well, no.
4: Look at him.
2: He's got sweatpants on because he's in a Leesburg
0: at Walmart.
3: But is it true, ladies, that I've heard that gray sweatpants on a guy is like a thing for you ladies? Like, you like it?
0: No, I don't. I mean, right. I don't care
4: what color
0: about
4: sweatpants
0: it.
4: They are. They're fine.
3: I don't know.
1: If I'm this guy, I mean, can you sue for the description?
2: I don't know.
0: Well, they have it on video, apparently.
1: I know, but the fact that it's described as, he's described as being very small.
4: Oh, like defamation, basically?
0: Maybe he's a grower, not a shower, Tom.
4: You'd have to prove it's bigger than what they say.
0: Yeah.
1: Okay, I'm just, it's embarrassing enough.
3: Yeah, I think the public humiliation is enough of a crime, like, deterrent, like, knowing that everyone thinks you have a small ween.
0: Yeah, I didn't say his name, I could have.
1: I know. I'm sorry. It's in the story.
0: I know, but I didn't.
1: Yeah.
0: I'm trying to give the man some dignity.
3: Well, that's very
1: nice. No, I doubt it.
2: Yes. Make sure the parking lot pisser has some dignity. Yeah.
4: They have restrooms in Walmart. Go inside.
1: If you're in a Leesburg Walmart during the day taking a leak on, this guy probably isn't on his way to
0: if you think that was bad.
1: Perform brain surgery on someone.
0: I don't know what the hell's going on in Florida, but all these stories seem to come from there. Members of a Florida community are on edge after masked vandals targeted their vehicles with feces and condiments.
2: Oh!
0: Epperson resident Jennifer Ramos told WFTS-TV that her home security cameras captured three masked individuals holding up their phones and vandalizing three of the four cars in her driveway.
2: There's something about the condiments that makes it grosser than if it was just all feces.
0: She said they look like... They were throwing chocolate sauce and mustard, then feces on the doors of the driver's side. Ms. Ramos said she and her neighbors are

0: on high alert, wondering if the vandals will return and do more damage. Authorities say no indication the material being thrown is human feces, probably animal waste. But still.
1: All right.
2: Who makes that determination?
1: Yeah.
2: Is that like the cop that goes up and sticks his finger in the cocaine and tastes it?
1: Goose.
0: If they're using their phones, this sounds like some stupid TikTok thing. And their kids probably.
1: Yeah.
2: Now, if you want to look at the bright side of it, if you're looking at the future of these kids, at least they had the brains to wear masks.
0: True.
2: Before posting it on TikTok. But the fact that it'll be on their TikTok.
1: Right. Yeah. But isn't there also a chance this is just the neighborhood raging bitch and these kids are sick of her?
3: Yeah.
1: Sometimes you got to teach a bitch.
0: There's a documentary about that, isn't there? Yeah.
2: And also, fellas, don't confuse the chocolate sauce and the feces you're throwing.
1: This is the feces. Good thing we didn't step in, as the old joke goes.
2: Yeah. Coming up, it's going to be sexy time with Allie Breen. It's one of our favorite features here on the
0: Hopefully,
2: Bob and Tom Show.
0: Hopefully no feces involved.
1: Oh, yes. No.
0: Yeah.
1: Not that sexy.
0: Not at all.
2: Now, right now, I want to remind you, if you're in a weight loss mode and you're interested in losing more than 10 pounds, this is for you. 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

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I hope you die, I hope you rot. 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I hope you die a painful death.

0: before I end this song. 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Die, die, die, die. And die. Thank you very much. Thank you.
1: Comedian Greg Warren, former state champion wrestler. You're the son of a wrestling coach. Now, I assume your dad was also your wrestling coach. Is
2: yes.
1: that correct?
2: Yes, he was. Yeah, you know, people are always asking me, they're like, you know, hey, that must have been tough. Your dad was a wrestling coach. He must have pushed you really hard.
3: Mm-hmm.
2: He did. I mean, but you think about it, he pushed me in athletics. That's sort of a normal thing to push your kid in, right? I mean, you know, there's people out there who spend their whole lives trying to find Bigfoot. How'd you like to have that guy pushing you? You know? Do you even want to find Bigfoot, son? Because you don't act like it. You don't have a tracking map. You don't have night goggles. You don't know how to make a plaster mold out of a footprint. What, do you think he's going to just show up, son? You, oh, wait, there's somebody at the door. It's Bigfoot, Greg. You found Bigfoot? That's not the way it works, pal. You better shape up, because right now I don't think you could find the neighbor's dog.
1: Jimmy Schubert is our guest.
4: But I prefer mobile food myself. I prefer food that's had to make it in the world just like I have. Uh-huh. I mean, if I'm going to eat food, I prefer food that doesn't come from the ground. You know, because vegetables, you know, they suck the nutrients from the mud.
3: Mm-hmm.
4: Would you eat mud?
3: No.
4: No. Then why eat the middleman? You know, God made animals slow enough to catch. He obviously intended for us to eat them. Besides that, what's the fun in hunting a vegetable? Any more, I can sneak up on a carrot. Some of that stuff's not even food, celery. That's not food. That's like dental floss trapped inside a carbohydrate. I was reading about celery. You know, there's 4 calories in a stick of celery. 4. Takes your body 6 calories to process.
3: Mm-hmm.
4: A stuck of celery. You could kill yourself eating celery. That's not food. That's slow suicide.
5: What'd you do, Doug?
6: I screwed up. You know how too many times I say the wrong thing.
5: Yeah.
6: Right. Well, Kathy's into this mail order stuff again.
5: Right.
7: Uh-huh. Yeah.
6: She's into this big time. I came home the other day. There was a case of breast enlargement cream on the kitchen table.
5: There was?
8: Breast enlargement cream?
6: Yeah, sitting right there on the table. I said, what the hell is this for? She said she rubs it on her breast. They get bigger.
5: Uh-huh.
6: I said, just use toilet paper. It's been working on your butt for 8 years.
7: Oh, that was a beautiful...
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11: Hi.
10: Jessica Holzman's there.
12: Hello.
10: Hi, Jeff Hoskey.
13: Hey, man.
10: There's Ace Cosby.
14: Josh.
10: I'm Josh Arnold. And Tom, I believe we're joined by a member of the family on the Zoom.
8: It's Ali Breen joining us from New York City.
15: New York City.
8: Allie's actually home. Well, it's good to see you,
15: yep.
8: Allie.
15: Good to see you.
8: And let's see, you've been to Florida, you've been to London, England, you've been to France for the French
15: yes.
8: Open, but you're back home here in the USA. Okay.
15: Yeah.
8: Okay. Now, the way the show works, Allie is a stand-up comedian based in New York City, and she's also the hostess of this program. And the program is known as Sexy Time, and we try to help people with their love troubles. And let's get to our first letter, Allie. What have you got?
15: Dear Allie, I met a guy on Hinge, and after 3 months, we both deactivated our profiles and became serious. One of my friends just let me know she saw him on Tinder. He knows her as my friend, so she couldn't reach out and try to date him to see what he would do. But now I want to recruit another friend to try and see if he's still actually active there. Is this a huge red flag?
11: Oh, my gosh. Maybe you just forgot that he's on Tinder.
13: You're a huge red flag.
11: Yeah.
13: For him.
8: Wait a second, though. So I don't understand how these work. So when maybe he posted this and then they started dating and he forgot that it was up there?
11: Yeah, that's what I'm thinking.
13: Yeah.
11: Maybe.
8: So there's nothing indicating that you're sort of still looking?
11: Right.
12: Yeah.
15: Well, if the friend could see him on Tinder, does that mean he saw the friend see him?
12: I've never used that app. I'm not sure.
15: Yeah, I'm not sure
12: unless
15: either.
12: He swiped. Maybe not.
15: Okay.
8: Because
15: I was going to say, he should know and go back to her and be like, ooh, by the way, your friend just saw me on Tinder. I'm going to deactivate, you know, probably.
12: But the classic way to catch him is just if you asked him straight up, hey, are you still on Tinder? And if he tries to lie about something or bumbles or asks a question back, then yeah, he knows what he's doing, but... Otherwise, if he's just like, oh, I forgot about that one.
15: Right, or make it broad. Be like, are you on any other dating sites? And let him come.
11: Yeah.
8: Uh-huh.
12: Catch him in the lie.
13: I'm with Jeff. Leave this guy alone.
8: Oh, really? Dump him?
13: Yeah. Let him find somebody
10: worthwhile.
8: Okay. Oh, I see. I see. Okay. Let's move on here. What have you got, Allie?
15: Dear Allie, my boyfriend's nickname for me is Pickle, which I always thought was adorable. But the other day I saw him writing a text to somebody and it said, "Hey, Pickle," and I freaked out on him. He said it was a name he used with an old friend years ago and that I shouldn't be concerned. But shouldn't I be that he doesn't change it up, even if that person isn't still meaningful to him now? I'm really confused.
10: So every girl, this is just something guys need to know. Different nicknames for different people. Always.
15: Yes.
10: Always.
15: Yeah.
10: Don't recycle nicknames. Because we guys know it's not a big deal. Every girl thinks it's a huge deal. So just play their game.
11: You don't think that's a big deal to give the same nickname to a girl?
10: Of course not.
12: She calls you Mr. Big and she calls her ex Mr. Big. You know, and you're like, oh.
10: Then you know it's just a nickname.
8: Yeah, or false advertising.
10: Yeah.
15: It's true. It takes the cuteness away. It's if it's not personal. Yeah. You're like, wait, that's just a generic name you call everybody?
10: I mean, for all we know, his grandma called him that. And so he just thinks it's fun to call people that. We have no idea. Yeah,
8: but that's kind of, whenever you give someone a nickname, it's kind of a power move.
11: Really?
8: You know,
3: is that why you give me a nickname all the time?
8: Yes, exactly.
11: Is that why you call all of your kids by another name?
8: Yep, exactly. I do it to my dogs. I do it to everybody.
11: Okay.
8: Yeah, that's a little weird. Yeah, I don't
11: think
8: know.
11: It's easy for you to cheat that way because everybody's got the same name.
12: Yeah.
15: That's true, too. Aww. It's one thing if it's just like Babe, like which everyone says to everybody. But once it's like a specific name, like Pickle, it is a little.
12: That's unique.
10: You hear all this? All the men listening, you hear this?
15: Yeah.
10: Different nicknames for different people because this is the BS you have to hear. The overthinking of a female mind.
8: Okay.
15: And the lack of creativity in the male mind. How hard is it?
8: Yeah, there you go.
10: Because we shouldn't have to be creative. You should be grateful that you're I can only play this role for so long.
8: Yeah, but as you said earlier, Josh, if Pickle was a name that his grandmother called him, that gets even creepier.
10: No, it's just a cute. He's not saying, "Hey, Pickle, go down on me." He's saying, "How's your day, Pickle?" Which is something a grandma could say to a grandkid.
8: Okay.
11: Oh boy.
8: Right. Let's just move forward here. You can reach Allie Breen, AlliBreen. I spell it out because you can find her on your favorite social media platform and perhaps share with us your love troubles and we'll try to fix them. Let's get to another letter. What have you got?
15: Dear Allie, my husband's friend has been cheating on his wife and I just found out he's using us as his alibi. My husband's fine with it and says it's his friend, so he's the alibi, so I shouldn't really worry. But they're dragging me into this too. He's going to get caught. She's going to know that I know and it's going to be a disaster, right?
10: That's unfortunate.
8: Yeah, there's no way out of this one.
10: I know.
8: There is nothing you can do.
12: Plead ignorant.
10: Yeah.
12: That's the only thing you can do.
8: That won't work.
11: It won't?
15: But a little, if she didn't know until now, I don't know how long it's been going on. There is some plausible deniability.
12: Yeah. Deny. You didn't see him screwing another woman, so you're fine, right?
8: I would have gone with dining at the
12: having dinner with someone else.
8: Rather than going full blown screwing, but the point is, this is an awful situation.
15: Yeah, this is tough.
8: Yeah, for everybody.
10: Has anybody been in that position? You were the alibi.
15: I don't think I'd ever be able to ask someone to be an alibi for something where.
11: No.
15: Yeah, thankfully,
10: I've never been asked to be an alibi.
8: Not in a sort of a sexual situation. Now, with respect to a bank robbery, of course.
11: So, if somebody came to you and asked for you to be an alibi, what would you say to them?
10: I'd say, you know, I resent you putting me in this position. Yeah, okay, I'm not. I'm
11: sure.
10: I'm not the right person for this.
3: Yeah. Don't bring me into your mess of a life.
8: That's the correct answer. So, but in this case, but it's already gone too far because.
10: Yeah, it's happening.
8: Yeah, her husband knows. And
12: she can do something very innocently if you want to get away from this. Post that you're somewhere else that day. Like, he's like, oh, I'm hanging out with this couple. You need to be somewhere else and be like, I love yoga out here. That way it's like.
10: That's interesting.
12: Maybe he can get caught in his own lie and you unintentionally, you know.
8: I'm already lost. Yeah. What just happened?
10: So the friend has said, hey, I'm telling my wife that I'm with you guys at your lake house.
11: Right.
10: But the
12: wife
10: the wife actually posts hey, we're at Six Flags today.
12: Yeah, the alibi wife.
10: Right.
15: Oh. Yep. Uh-huh.
12: So yeah. then maybe she can so connect she the dots herself.
10: I mean, she can't be responsible for that.
15: Yeah.
10: She's
15: yeah.
10: just living like her life.
8: Yeah, but then everything's going to blow up. And
10: right. Well, everything will blow up.
11: It's going to blow up at some point.
15: Yeah.
10: Mm.
15: Yep.
8: Maybe murder is the way out on this one. we often forget that.
10: No, that's the thing. I've watched nothing but murder show, me and my lady, and there's so many times when we look at each other and just, hey, if you're done with me, just say, I don't want to be with you anymore. Please don't murder me.
12: Yes,
15: right.
10: Like, there are so many people who are like, I can't get out of this. I got to murder them.
12: Yeah. If you're cheating on me, don't kill me to cover it up.
10: Yeah.
12: Just break up.
10: Exactly.
15: And then it'll be fine. Put away the antifreeze.
12: Yeah.
8: Barrier in the backyard to see that one Friday.
10: Oh, yeah.
8: That was the guy was a preacher. Yeah. That was
10: creepy. What are you going to do? You can't ask your neighbor to bury a murder man. <His yard. laughs>
8: We're speaking with Allie Breen. The show is Sexy Time. We're trying to help you with your love troubles. What else have we got, Allie?
15: Dear Allie, I'm separated and dating someone I really like and feeling really good about it. But my ex just started dating one of our mutual friends, and it's all I can think about. It's kind of weird because I don't want my ex back, but I do feel like I'm insanely jealous, maybe. My current girlfriend doesn't get it and says I must want to get back with her. Yeah. But I think it's just because it's a mutual friend, which is against the social rules, right? I don't know what to do.
11: You need to let it go. Dude.
15: Yeah.
10: But what do you do when you're having trouble letting it go? He doesn't want to feel this way. He can't help it. I'll tell you what you don't do. You don't share those feelings with your new girlfriend.
8: Exactly.
10: That's for sure.
8: Too late.
15: Yeah.
8: You should have written this last week.
10: Yeah.
11: Yeah.
10: That's on you.
15: Yeah,
10: dude.
15: That is a bold move to think she's going to like commiserate with you. Of course, she's going to be like, wait, what?
10: You're never going to get any reason or logic out of a woman. But it's going to go right to feelings and everything's going to be a mess.
8: This is very complicated. Another failure on our part. Yeah,
11: I think this is very common, especially in newly separated couples. When you see the other couple happy or the other person happy, no matter where you are, there's that stab of jealousy or, maybe I made a mistake.
15: Yeah.
11: You kind of second guess. But deep down, you know, you did the right thing. You just let it go. And the social thing about, we've talked about this, is it okay to date your your ex's friends or whatever? That's on you. I don't
12: want to make this worse, but there's a good chance they might have been dating while you guys were together.
10: I don't want to make this worse.
8: I'm sorry. Could you hold this can of gasoline while I get more matches?
11: Okay, there's that.
10: Yeah.
12: Now they're public.
15: Right. Well, because that's the thing about the mutual friend. Now you look back and you're like, wait, was this a thing that was happening the whole time I was with her?
12: That's what I would think.
15: Yeah.
11: That's where you just have to let it go.
12: Spiral.
10: And you may have to let them go completely. That friend is not your friend now.
12: Right.
10: You may have to. Now, you to move on, you may.
8: I'm going to lighten up my original suggestion about murder. How about just moving to a different part of the country? That works.
12: Yeah.
11: Get all new friends.
8: Yeah, sure.
15: Sure.
8: That's fun. Well, now we have time for a couple more letters, Allie. What have you got?
15: Dear Allie, I've been with a guy who basically after the first day, we spent every second together. It's been the best. The other day, though, we woke up and we were talking and getting ready for our day, and he just dropped trowel with the bathroom door open and started pooping.
10: Oh!
15: I was like, oh, my God. And he said, oh, sorry, we're not there yet. I don't ever want to be there. Is this ever going to leave my mind?
8: Oh. Yeah, she needs to tell him that that's not where they're going.
10: Yeah, ever.
15: Yes. I don't think anyone ever should go there.
11: No.
12: Only if he's like passed out and the door's locked, you got to break in to save his life or something. Yeah. Otherwise, it's like, who cares?
10: Dude, I don't open door dump in an empty house.
12: Right.
10: Let alone if someone else is there. Like, that's so rude.
8: Yeah, that you just have to train him.
10: Yeah.
12: Yeah. Bad dog.
15: Yeah, that level of comfort that people, I want to know where that came from. Like, what's the past that he has that makes him feel like that's normal? That's crazy. Right?
10: What about peeing?
11: No.
10: You don't want to see that either?
15: I actually don't mind peeing. I don't mind the peeing with the door open. I mean, for a guy, I wouldn't pee with the door open. But if a guy does it, I'm okay with it.
10: Jeff, are you always astounded when you can hear her pee, even with the door closed?
8: Oh,
10: just
8: my gosh.
10: Just how powerful it sounds.
8: Yeah, it sounds like a horse.
10: Like it sounds insane.
8: Yeah.
10: It's just this loud. Maybe you should,
8: next Valentine's Day, remember that for your sweetie.
10: Boy.
8: Yes, the din of
7: Yes.
8: The outpouring of fluid.
7: It's this
8: from
7: loud
8: your...
7: hiss. And
8: I mean, somewhat snake-like. Is that where you're
7: incredible.
8: Going?
7: Incredible.
15: Well, we are equally surprised that you guys never managed to get all of your pee in the toilet.
7: You know, so, I'll be honest, awesome. I still get surprised by that, too. Like, how did this happen?
15: Yeah.
8: Now, are you
15: that of a shot.
8: Now, are you a sit-down-to-pee-at-night guy?
7: Oh, gosh, no, no.
15: Really? Wait, why
3: sit down to pee always, usually.
11: Do you really?
3: Yeah. I'll never get it. Dude, he starts going crazy. There's no telling.
8: Yeah, there's a certain.
3: Oh, really?
8: Yeah. There's a certain bifurcation. Allie, you've ever seen a water wiggle?
7: This is. Yeah.
8: That's what happens.
7: They're just being funny. None of that's true.
8: You should be.
7: Bifurcation only happens post-sex. Well, if not, you have an issue.
8: Really?
7: Yes. There's no. What's gumming up your urethral slit?
8: By the way, Urethral Slit was my favorite band at Bonnaroo last year when they opened for the Strokes.
3: What's gumming it up?
8: Yeah, I mean, I even
11: have that looked.
8: Now
11: at.
8: I even have a urinal in my bathroom, but I still
11: You still sit on it
8: sometimes. Yeah. Because I'm so half asleep. I mean, I've actually gone.
11: So do you like straddle it forward, or do you turn around and
8: the urinal?
11: Yeah,
8: the urinal. You just hug right up to it and go. but the plumbing is so cold, that pipe on top.
11: Yes.
8: So
11: wakes you up.
8: Although sometimes in the summer, sometimes when it's really hot, I'll put my head on it. Let her rip.
15: If you sit and it's just dangling and you pee, it just stays in that position? Or
8: No.
15: Like
8: As Mr. Oske indicates, because of the velocity of the effluent as it leaves the body, one has to hold it down.
7: Not true.
8: In the cases of Jeffin.
7: No,
8: when you're handling
3: it
8: properly.
3: Keep it out of the water. But yeah. Other than that.
8: Yeah.
7: Now that I get.
3: Yeah.
8: Well, let's squeeze in one more letter, Ellie. I'm really loving this.
15: Dear Ellie, I went on a 7-day cruise with my boyfriend, and at the very end, we got into a big fight. I kicked him out of the cabin, and then after a few hours, when he hadn't come back, I went to look for him, and he was partying with a group of mostly girls. Now we're in an even bigger fight, and he said, well, what was he supposed to do, just sulk by himself? Well, yeah, or try to fix things.
8: Dear, you're insane.
7: Oh, I mean, you did kick him out.
8: Yeah.
11: The difference between men and women. Yeah.
7: What would a woman do?
11: Oh, we would sulk.
12: Yeah.
7: I know plenty of women who would go, I am going to talk to the guy that he questioned me for looking at too long. There are so many. Are you telling me Allsman would just go sulk and not go flirt with the captain?
12: I'd be plotting my revenge.
8: Yeah. Yeah, many women would go find a friendly gay waiter and kill the afternoon with him.
11: What have I done? What have I done? Oh, my God.
12: Man, he showed you, though, huh?
11: Yeah.
7: Yeah, that backfired.
8: But see, that's also the problem with the cruise.
11: Because what do you mean?
8: You can't really get away much.
15: It's just a party setting outside your door. No, but yeah,
8: you're kind of in a floating prison.
11: There are some places you can get away. Yeah, there are. It's not... Depending on the cruise you're on, you're right.
15: Mm-hmm. I mean, yeah, you could just go sun yourself. You don't have to go to a bar necessarily, mm-hmm. which is, I'm sure, where he went.
8: Yeah, that's where the people are.
7: I was picturing it was night, and really the only thing to do on a cruise was either jump
15: that's
7: off.
15: That's probably true.
8: That'll also end you up on 48 hours if you actually take a great leap. Well, thanks, Allie.
11: Always fun.
8: Are you working in New York this weekend?
15: Yes, I'm going to be at Top Secret on Friday and at the Comic Strip on Sunday and the Comedy Village on Saturday.
7: Fun.
8: All right. And that's Top Secret?
15: Yes, exactly. Okay. Lower East Side.
8: All right. Thanks, Allie.
15: Thanks, guys.
11: Hi, Allie.
7: Thank you.
11: Hi, Allie.
8: Right now, we've got some financial information for you. That house you own, if you've owned it for, say, 5 years, on average, it's worth maybe 30, 40, 50% more than it was. 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
7: Hey, it's the Bob and Tom Show, live from the O'Reilly Auto Parts Studios. And if you missed today's Sexy Time segment with Ali Breen, you are really missing out. It's
3: well, you'll be able to check it out tonight on our YouTube channel.
7: Excellent. I mean, we simply have no business.
8: Yeah. Yes, it's bad. No. It's like bad advice for problems that idiots have. So
7: there's Christy Lee at the news desk.
8: We learned a lot.
7: Yes, Jessica Alsman's there.
12: Hi,
7: Jeff Oskey's there.
3: Yes,
7: and there's Ace Cosby.
3: Hello,
7: I'm Josh Arnold, and there's Tom. It's fun.
8: I think we can maybe create a little poem out of your beef, if you will. Excuse me. Was the volume of quantity, but the sonic volume of a woman urinating while sitting on a toilet?
7: I'm always impressed by it. Just wow, that sounds like you've had to go for a day. Yeah.
11: Maybe our bladders are
8: bigger. I wonder if there's any research on this. I'd like to see some hard numbers.
7: Yes, is the PSI of the female bladder higher than that of the male?
3: Don't the males speed slow down as you get older?
7: Yeah. Sure. Yeah, things happen.
12: We have a shorter route.
7: You think so? Is the bladder closer to the...
8: No, you have a shorter route.
12: Right.
7: That's what he says.
8: You know, we have to take it through the tubing.
12: Right. So then it just comes out faster?
7: Hmm.
8: I don't know.
7: Maybe.
12: A long water slide?
11: She makes a point.
8: Yeah.
11: Women typically produce a more intense, faster urine stream than men.
7: Okay, how about that?
8: Now, do you remember when we had that, there was a thing in the other hallway down there, there was a little machine, and it looked like a paddle wheel.
11: Yep.
8: Remember this thing?
11: Yep.
3: The Wizzometer?
8: Yeah, and you could pee in it, and it would give you a rating.
3: Huh.
11: Yeah.
3: Was it something doctors use for, like, urinary issues?
8: No, I think it was something morons.
11: No, it was something we did for a wacky joke.
8: And idiots like us would do.
3: Gotcha.
8: But it was a legit, I mean, it did, in fact, measure the...
3: velocity?
8: Yeah, you would pee on the spinning wheel, mm-hmm. right? Am I getting this? I just remember it looked like a paddle wheel.
11: Right.
3: Yeah.
8: And then it would have a digital readout.
3: Yeah. Interesting.
8: Now, ladies, it'd be harder for you. You'd probably need a ladder to climb
11: well,
8: up.
11: Well, I mean, yeah.
8: Because it was on the...
11: make a lot of mess.
8: It was on the urinal, but...
11: we'd have to sit it inside of a...
8: I'm sure scientists, I mean,
11: well,
8: urologists...
11: Jessica's exactly right with her... it's because we have a shorter distance to go. That's exactly what it says. The female urethra is shorter and straighter, meaning there's much less pipe resistance when the bladder contracts.
8: So what you're saying is when you pee, it goes up to 11, the volume?
11: Yeah, no, actually,
8: it's not 10. It's, as you can say, it's 11.
11: A higher maximum flow rate ranging from 20 to 30 milliliters per second.
8: Is that why when you're mad, you're more pissed off?
12: Yeah.
3: Maybe.
12: Because you have to wipe from front to back also.
11: That's so
12: important.
11: Hard to do when your arms are short, too, by the way. And...
8: I don't want to be part of this anymore.
3: Yeah, I want to hear more.
8: I just...
11: It's hard.
8: Men don't have to do that. We just whack it on the wall. knock off the drips.
11: Your average is 15 to 20 milliliters per second.
8: And what is yours?
11: Ours is 20 to 30.
3: Wow.
11: Mm-hmm. Yeah.
8: Interesting. And now I've witnessed a horse.
3: Oh, yeah, that's really something.
11: Off the charts.
8: Yeah. Oh, who knows? That's huge. But it's time to go back to the news desk. We've learned a lot of cool things today. I know, Josh, you don't like to review, but there were a couple of stories today that I thought were fascinating.
3: I don't mind reviewing. I don't like reviewing what you like to review.
8: So you don't want to hear about the... so you don't want to hear about those really cool Porsches?
3: No, I think that is...
8: In association with...
11: Even
8: the new
11: me, as a car girl, I'm all for the charity, and I'm all for that it's a great cause, but...
8: Once again, they've made three separate, one-of-a-kind, special edition Porsches that are tied into the movie Toy Story 5. There's a Woody, there's a Buzz, and there's a Jesse, and they're custom painted, and they're going to eventually auction them off. But the one list price on the one, without any of the amenities, is $250,000. Yeah. So these things are going to be incredibly cool. And it doesn't say where the auction's going to take place.
11: Oh, it's probably an online deal, I would think.
8: I mean,
11: so everybody could be a part of it.
8: Okay, but very cool. But Josh, you don't have any interest in that, and even though it's promoting what will be a great movie.
3: Well, and I'll be honest, I'm cautiously optimistic about Toy Story 5. I don't like that there was a 4. I think they had a near perfect trilogy and should have left it at that.
8: Yeah, 4 was the spoon.
3: And 4 was fine. It was good. 4 is a good movie. I just don't. I wish that, you know, 3 have 3 great and leave it. And
11: I
3: make,
11: don't know if I saw 3. What was 3 about?
12: Oh, 3 was really sad for a second.
8: The end of 3.
11: Is that where he goes off to college?
3: Yeah. Uh huh.
8: Yeah, but in the end, there's parts of that are.
11: Yeah,
8: it's pretty sad.
3: As intense as a thriller action movie.
8: We actually had a chance to talk with Tim Allen, and when they were making 5, we talked to him I think last fall, and he and Tom Hanks were going to be together in New York the next day recording, and he said the premise of they weren't going to do it, and then the premise was so logical and so appropriate for today's times, and the premise of course is the toys are being replaced by screens.
11: Mm.
8: So
11: that'll be the lesson
8: crux.
11: There.
8: Yeah. So it should be good. But in any event, they're going to be selling these really cool Porsches for auction. And although the Buzz Lightyear one is not an electric vehicle, unless I'm misreading it, because you'd think they would have had, you know, Buzz.
11: Oh yeah.
8: Wouldn't that be electric?
11: No. I know we're running out of time, but really quickly on Instagram the other day, I saw this lady. Her daughter was graduating from high school, going off to college. She lined the whole house all the way with all of her toys from her childhood. As it was the saddest, cutest thing I've ever seen in my entire life.
3: It was fake. It was AI.
11: No, it wasn't AI.
3: I made it.
11: It was so cute. All the way from her baby toys. I mean, it was just the sweetest thing.
8: Yeah, that's sad. But she's moving on. She's graduating.
11: Yeah.
3: Was the last toy a dildo?
8: I see. That was a slow pitch. I didn't want to say it myself.
3: I only do obvious
8: humor. I was going to use the word vibrator. I was going to say double donger. But no. No, I'm classy. Well, thanks so much for joining us. We'll try to fix it up and get tomorrow's show back on track. These are the O'Reilly Auto Parts Studios, and they're great. And this is the Bob and Tom Show.
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0: could never figure this out. They're telling me it's a crime for me to forget to fasten my own seatbelt. Mm-hmm. And yet every other block, we got a fast food drive-through restaurant with some idiot pulling out with a 16-ounce Coke squeezed in between his legs, a Big Mac sandwich in his fingertips, steering with his wrist, an order of fries wedged between this leg and the console, eating, drinking, slurping, steering with the other knee, and that's perfectly okay if this guy buckles up. And until you see a man pour a piping hot cup of coffee in his crotch at 40 miles an hour, you have no idea the maneuverability of an automobile.
1: Joining us in the studio, comedian Frank Caliendo.
2: Some dude is on Bob and Tom doing your freaking voice, Jim.
3: Maybe you are not listening right now.
2: Make it stop, Van Smack. I'm hearing echoes again, Van Smack. Make it stop, Jim.
3: Well, maybe that Grand Canyon that you have between your ears.
2: That did not suck.
3: Not unlike Alf, you just cracked yourself up. Look out, because you're going to be eating a cat in about 5 minutes.
2: We're and making more echoes of freaking Luke Gehrig, Jim.
3: What a great speech that was. Luke Gehrig. No one has ever topped that speech.
2: The luckiest freaking man on the face of the world.
3: He truly was.
2: He did not suck.
3: No, he did not suck. And that day was the luckiest day for him.
2: Rack him.
4: Jesus said, take this bread and eat it. It is my body. And the disciples said, Jesus, we're all on low-carb diet. We appreciate you dying for our sins, but we're all trying to slim down. We want to look good in the painting.
5: And now, from the Bob and Tom Archives, we dust off another classic. classic. A moment of frivolity.
3: What the hell is wrong with you today?
6: What'd you do last night?
7: There was a full moon last night.
3: Is there a full moon last night? Started. It is a full moon.
7: Yes. Is that what it is?
1: It's like the summertime. I'm in a good mood.
6: Did you have a good morning? Easy. Nothing bad?
1: I had a great morning. I got up super extra early.
8: Yeah. Did you kiss him goodbye this morning, Chrissy? Did you kiss him goodbye?
1: I was up 2 hours before the show started.
7: 2 hours?
1: Before show
7: doing
1: time.
7: What?
1: Well, I got a picture.
7: Obviously not preparation.
3: That's a great question. What were you doing?
6: Well, he goes outside.
3: 2 hours.
6: I know you out.
1: My normal routine. My normal routine is I've got it down to it's a solid hour and a half.
3: I see you walking two or three steps and stopping and staring a lot. I don't know. Is that me?
1: Oh no.
3: Does
1: I'm
3: like lose and... you lose sight of what you're.
1: No. I've got it down completely. I've got my
6: What's
1: routine.
6: What's first thing you do when you get up?
1: Urinate, typically.
6: Oh.
7: Nice. Indoors or out?
1: Into a milk bottle.
7: All right.
3: Can you stop making this up?
7: We'll move on to the next.
6: I forgot about that.
3: Where is the milk bottle?
7: Your witness.
3: Where is the milk bottle, Nutsy? Is it
1: in
3: the
1: my sink?
3: It's in your sink. Remind me never to have dinner at your home. What sink? The bathroom sink?
1: There's two sinks in the bathroom, yeah.
6: And so one of them has a milk jug in it that you
1: yes,
6: urinate.
1: That way.
3: So there's just always
1: I'm collecting my urine to put on my hosta so the deer don't eat them.
6: And
1: don't,
6: how's that work?
7: Don't no, look he's look at, collecting his urine so he can stare at it.
1: Don't look at me like I'm nuts.
3: When you say it like that, it seems totally real.
7: You are one.
6: It's totally normal.
7: Yeah, you're
3: okay. So there's always a hint of urine in the air at your home. Is that
1: no? Just
3: because the jug is there. And...
1: No, I take the urine, then I take it outside and pour it on the hostas.
7: Why don't you just walk outside and piss on the hostas?
1: Because there might be snakes or something in the bugs on the floor and of the ground.
7: Oh, okay. Nature.
3: The floor of the ground.
1: The other day I was out there and there was a toad scared the bejesus out of me. You know, I'm standing there trying to take a pee on my hostas like your average American, and this huge toad came jumping over my foot.
7: Now the deer are really
1: scared because there's poop all over.
5: They don't say we didn't warn you. There's laughter ahead. This is Bob and Tom Radio.
1: Great comedian that has just entered the studio. He is Rocky Laporte. Rocky, it's great to see you again.
9: Yeah, it's good to be here, man. I really...
6: It's been a while.
9: Yeah, absolutely.
7: It has.
1: Now, Rocky, that this is your real voice. Whenever I see you, it's... it takes me a second to get used to it.
10: Mm-hmm. I think you're doing stand-up whenever I'm talking to you. Well, I was in the break room. He goes, what a D's here.
7: I don't know. What are they?
10: I think it's an egg and sausage sandwich. Oh, that's great.
9: that's pretty good.
1: That's your actual voice. And you have just moved back to your hometown of Chicago.
9: Yeah, I understand.
7: Is that right?
9: Yeah, it's great. Not only is it good to be back to the family, but we just had my big GED reunion.
7: All right.
9: Nice. I don't mean this guy Louie.
3: Still a reunion.
9: Oh, yeah, right. I'm excited.
7: Oh, yeah, after all those years.
9: Yeah,
7: oh,
9: thanks.
7: That's great.
1: Now, I'm trying to remember your status. You're a father.
9: Yeah, yeah.
1: How many children do you have?
9: I got 4 kids. And that's so funny. We just bought my oldest son his first car, you know?
7: Ah. Oh, did you?
9: Yeah, and I remember my first car, you know. Well, it wasn't mine. It was hot. But I treated it like it was mine. Painted it, changed the VIN numbers.
7: You're allowed to do that.
3: Yeah. Oh, yeah. It's nice. It's nice to have a hobby. It's a nice hobby.
9: Absolutely.
7: Come on.
9: So I got him a nice car. I got him a 74 Buick Electra.
3: Nice.
7: Oh, wow.
3: Deuce and a quarter.
9: Yeah, there you go.
3: Yeah.
9: Well, you're not going to get chicks in this thing, you know?
3: Damn right. That's a shagging wagon, baby.
7: You'd get 10 chicks in that thing.
9: Yeah.
7: Those things are huge.
9: Oh, I know. It costs like $5 to make a U-turn.
7: Yeah.
1: Rocky Laporte is our guest.
9: Right? I got moves, man.
1: Do you?
9: I got it going on.
1: What is the move?
9: I'm Italian, you know.
7: Come
9: just,
7: on.
9: You know.
8: Hey, you just go, hey.
7: Hey.
8: Hey.
7: That's all you got to do.
9: Now, you being Italian. My whole family's Italian, like my dad and my brothers.
7: Really?
9: Oh, absolutely.
7: Them too?
9: Yeah, everybody.
8: You can probably have complete anymore. Conversations just in gestures.
9: Yeah,
7: that's
8: just
7: right.
8: Dirty hand gestures.
7: Hey.
8: Hey. Hey.
9: You know, it's so funny. When we were in Chicago, this is about a year ago, we shot this thing, you know, the Godfathers of comedy.
7: Right.
9: And at the time, the Italian-American League, they were boycotting The Sopranos because it said it made Italians look like gangsters and thugs.
7: Right.
9: And they said if it doesn't stop, somebody's going to get hurt.
7: Yeah, that'll do it.
1: Uh-huh. Now, let me ask this. Have you ever been back to the old country?
9: Brooklyn?
1: No.
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12: Did you miss this morning show? Don't worry. You can catch it this afternoon with the Bob and Tom All Day Replay on Bob and Tom Radio.

0: Yes, if you're doing some summer traveling, you're bound to see some orange barrels. They everywhere.
1: I have a theory about that.
0: Oh, we'll get to that in just 1 second. We are live from the O'Reilly Auto Parts Studios. Christy Lee is at the news desk.
2: Hi.
0: There's Jeff Hoske.
3: Hey, man. How are you?
0: Good, man. There's Ace Cosby.
4: Hello.
0: I'm Josh Arnold. This is the Bob and Tom Show, and Tom has a theory about orange barrels and construction.
1: Well, it's, you've got to be very careful in these construction zones. People working hard to fix roads, I totally understand.
0: Yes, absolutely.
1: However, I found out, I read this on the internet, so I know it's true. There is not a place to store orange barrels anywhere in this country.
0: No kidding.
1: So when they're finished with a project, they just put them on roads to block them and store them there, in case you're wondering. What is the longest stretch you've ever driven where they have half the roads closed and there's no one working on it and nothing's been taken apart?
2: Well, that's a great question.
1: The next 6 miles, for no reason, we're taking it down to one lane. Good luck.
2: And then it goes to a bridge and there's nobody there.
1: Conversely, we had this story a couple weeks ago about the idiot that decided to go around the barrels and drove onto a giant field of wet concrete in his truck. Promptly sank in. So
0: I'm grateful, though, that the highway nearest my house, the entrance to it has been closed for going on about 4 years, and it's open now.
2: Yeah, congratulations.
0: So I get to try that.
1: Yeah.
0: I have yet to try it.
1: 4 years it's been closed.
0: Yeah. So. Yeah.
2: Oh, by the way, the entrance up here that we were talking about the other day, still a mess. Yeah. Don't go there.
1: That's still closed.
2: Yeah.
1: That's the one that it caused me to take an extra 20 minutes drive every day. Okay,
2: yes.
1: Thanks. Very good. Now, that was Todd Yon, along with the Bob and Tom Band and Orchestra, one of the classics. Great arrangement by Steve Ali. And Todd is one of the great live performers. There's something about him when you see him, it doesn't necessarily translate to television because you're kind of looking around the room going, are we all allowed to enjoy this? This is so funny. which reminds me, by the way, on a different note, Patty G's special, the Dry Bar special, is now out and doing great.
0: Excellent.
1: Looking great. If you get a chance, check it out. They've got like a 9-minute preview you can check at Dry Bar Comedy. So after a year, they finally released it. Now, I don't know when we're going to release Pat. He's currently in the recovery zone.
0: Poor buddy.
1: Following shoulder surgery. So we'll see when he gets feeling better. He thinks he can come in on Friday or maybe Monday.
2: Okay,
1: so we'll see.
0: Well, he should play it day to day.
1: Yeah, and there'll be no strumming with that right arm. It's in a sling of some sort. So we may have to have him just play with his left hand on a keyboard, or we'll see.
3: He's talented. He could do that. He could pull it off.
1: It'll be fun.
0: He can also just snipe the sniper.
2: Yeah.
1: Or just do stuff a cappella. I may do an a cappella thing today.
2: Really?
1: I've been thinking about it. Possible.
0: Huh. Oh, all right.
1: Possible a journey down the road of music.
0: Yeah?
1: Yeah. Coming up, we have fun things in the world going on. A lot of World Cup adjacent news stories.
0: Oh, yeah.
1: I don't know if you've noticed this.
0: Even if
1: you're not a soccer fan, there are a lot of other things that are happening because of the World Cup. Including several things involving alcohol, manufacturing and consumption.
2: Yeah. Mm. Alcohol and World Cup go hand in hand?
1: Yeah. And there'll be some, I think, police work.
2: Mm-hmm.
1: There'll be some folks getting picked up. We do have one of my favorite fugitive stories today coming up about a
0: guy. We all know what that means.
2: Yep, we all know what that means. Uh-oh. Get it ready. Go ahead, play it now.
1: Are you suggesting that I was intending to play my tribute to the great TV show, The Fugitive?
5: The Fugitive.
2: Yeah.
5: A QM production.
1: Starring
5: David Jensen as The Fugitive.
1: Oh, although those were the days.
0: Even the Harrison Ford movie is 30 plus years old.
1: Great show. I'm surprised they haven't brought it back.
0: They did.
1: They did?
0: Remember the short-lived... oh, hell. It was a streaming service that, like, Quibi. Do you guys remember?
2: Yeah.
0: It lasted maybe 6 months, And there was a Kiefer Sutherland Fugitive.
1: What was it? Each show was 9 minutes.
0: Yeah,
1: or something.
0: It was something to it. Yeah, exactly.
1: They thought it would be the next big thing,
0: right?
1: And maybe they may have been, just been a little too early.
2: Yeah,
0: maybe
1: because now they're saying. I was talking to our guest yesterday, off the air. I think,
2: mm-hmm. I think it was off the air. We were talking about music.
1: Yeah, about how
2: singles are so young. Yeah, they're young. So short now.
1: They're shortening the length of radio singles.
0: Mm-hmm. It's going to go back to the bubblegum.
2: Yeah, they're under
1: gonna go
2: 2 minutes.
1: Back under 2 minutes.
2: Yep.
0: That's wild.
2: I know.
1: I mean, because I lived maybe Ace to a degree lived through the point where there are a couple famous stories about radio singles. Probably the most famous is the great song "Light My Fire" by the Doors.
0: Yeah,
1: the original had a kind of a spacey
2: intro,
1: middle part, whatever you instrumental part that. In retrospect, they should have cut. Anyway, the Doors recorded the album. They went back into the record company, and the guy goes, "We're going to shorten it." They go, "You can't do it. It's our art." And then they shortened it. Of course, became the biggest hit of the summer, or whatever. But we lived through a period in which there were some really long hit singles, and I the longest is probably what, like "American Pie," maybe.
0: Yeah, that's 8.5.
2: Yeah,
0: or so.
2: It was long.
1: But there was a time when everything was under 2 minutes. Well, that's what's happening now. They're taking songs from artists and shrinking.

0: other day. Yeah, they hadn't heard it in quite some time. A lot of our stuff is floating around the internet if you'd like to hear such classics as Prisoner of Love. But anyways, we're learning something every day. But coming up today, we do have some astonishing things going on in the world of news, of course. As always, we have coming up later on, Allie Breen with Sexy Time, which is always a great pleasure. But with respect to the World Cup, and as you know, I'm kind of a, I guess, don't care about it much. I don't want to watch this. I'm not going to watch any of it. But there are some interesting things going on with respect to greeting a lot of people from other places coming to watch the World Cup in the United States of America.
1: Gross.
0: Josh, for you.
1: I mean, no, that's cool.
0: Josh, for you, we have literary news today.
1: Oh, is that right?
0: Yeah. Yes. Yes. And right. One quick point. We had an interesting story yesterday about a college professor or something, that some guy was writing a book about Abraham Lincoln, and he'd received a couple of legitimate, whatever you want to call it, genuine Abraham Lincoln documents. Uh-huh. And he had them in a folder. This was somewhere in Connecticut, and he put them on the roof of his car and drove off. they're trying to locate the folder. But at the time, that led us to a discussion of a really terrific movie, and I did a little research. It was on Apple TV, and it starred a guy named Hamish Linklater as Abraham Lincoln.
2: Oh, Manhunt?
0: Manhunt is, and it's terrific. It's about the search for John Wilkes Booth. It was really good. It came out a year or two ago, but I wanted to make sure we got there. And I think Josh nailed it. But Hamish is a really good actor. He was on whatever it was, the old Christine.
1: New Adventures of Old.
0: The New Adventures of Old Christine, which was a really funny show. Anyway, if you get a chance, that's a really good kind of history, historically based story about the search for John Wilkes Booth. Really, really good. But in any event, they're still trying to find these Lincoln papers. I mean, I've done something that stupid where I've put something on the roof of my car, the bumper, and driven off. Yeah, but it wasn't as tragic as this, although it was one time because it was a fresh Starbucks cappuccino grande.
2: Oh, God forbid.
0: I'll tell you what.
1: Yeah. That's a bummer. Yeah. I saw a video yesterday of someone driving away with a coffee on the hood of their car, or on the roof, and somebody goes, hey, you got, and they hit their brakes, and the coffee fell, and then all poured inside their window.
3: Knowing.
1: Yeah, I felt horrible for the lady. Yeah.
0: Oh, that sounds like something you'd stage for a great video.
1: It was staged, they did a great job because it seemed very real.
0: Oh, that's terrific.
1: Just by the reactions.
0: Yeah, sometimes you never know.
2: Yeah.
0: I remember Bob and I were in a taxi in New Orleans. We were coming from the airport. Mm-hmm. And I don't think they regulate the cabs in New Orleans.
2: I mean, no, why do you say that?
0: Oh, because they are just so junky. And anyway, we're in a taxi, and then we're on some kind of a freeway, and this guy pulls up next to us, and he's frantically waving and pointing, and you know, you always wonder what's going on. You know, why is you know, and it turned out that the car had a flat tire and the whole deal. But you get in that situation, you never know. Is this am I being set up to be robbed?
1: Right.
2: You couldn't feel that he had a flat tire.
0: Uh-uh.
2: Whoa.
0: That's, by the way, really convenient if you're in a taxi and you got a flat tire.
2: Oh, I bet.
1: Well, 2 weeks ago, I was driving next to a truck and its engine was on fire. I could see through the tire. Yeah. You could see it was on fire. And I'm honking at the guy and I'm trying to show him that his engine's on fire, but trying to pant. Like, I'm like, fire.
0: Pantomime.
1: Like, I had no idea. And finally, he ended up pulling over and I don't know what happened, but enough smoke was coming out. I think he realized, oh, something's up.
2: Yeah.
1: But I'm next to him going, fire, fire. I didn't know the hand motion for fire.
0: I was watching some of the NHRA drag racing over the weekend. They have the cameras are everywhere, mm-hmm. and they're about to do this one. It was a Top Fuel race, and they show from up above. And one of the commentators goes, well, it would appear that something in the engine is actually on fire. And you could see this thing on fire, and then fortunately, it's a short race.
1: Yeah,
2: 3 seconds, it's done.
0: And the thing didn't catch on fire. Yeah, we need more signals. We need more signals to be able to...
2: Hand signals?
0: Yeah, to tell people what's going on. And we've often said this, we need another version of the horn.
2: Oh, the happy horn?
0: Yeah,
2: the friendly horn.
0: Yeah, hey, wake up, stop playing Wordle and turn left at this light before it turns red again. But we have to get to that. Do you do the double toot toot, the friendly...
2: I don't use my horn ever. I don't even-

0: I don't think I've ever used my horn on this car.
1: Do you know where
0: three
1: it is?
0: 3 years. Well, I assume it's in the middle of the steering wheel, like most horns. What?
1: You don't get it. When you run a car, you don't immediately do a quick check?
0: No. Do you?
1: Of course. I'm a big horn guy. You know,
0: I honestly have never used my horn.
1: Yeah, there's someone listening in heaven that said, yeah, if I hadn't hit my horn, that guy wouldn't have crawled out of his car and just shot me to death. Some people can't take a joke. Yeah. In any event, we'll have some fun today. If you want to reach us, we'll be reading your letters in a matter of moments. You can reach us at bobandtom@bobandtom.com. 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
0: Mm-hmm.
1: Some tips that are kind of funny. And big news, if you're in Toronto, and heading for the World Cup, the Great Beaver Quest is about to begin. We'll find out what the Great Beaver Quest is. It sure sounds like fun. We'll let you know shortly. We are in the O'Reilly Auto Parts studios, and this is the Bob and Tom Show.
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0: So they've made this human tower to welcome Pope Leo, and he was quite impressed. 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
10: It's a song about something I'm very familiar with. My life as a ladies' man. Oh, yeah. Yes, yes, yes. I know that. Tell me something I don't know. He can't get enough. Of that.
11: Nasty stuff.
10: Nasty stuff. Nasty stuff. a sex machine. Stanky. Nasty stuff. That's right. I am bad.
7: Oh, yeah. You bad. You bad. You bad.
10: I am a bad ass. Thank you. Thank you very much.
7: Testify.
10: I'd give that a right on, brother.

0: I apologize. Does anyone have a towel or a moist towelette? Well, thanks for the bump and grind. I've got to bust a move. Peace out. Nasty stuff.
1: An overturned truck spilled 42,000 pounds of beer onto a West Virginia highway the day after Christmas.
2: Damn.
3: I just picture hill folk crawling out of the ditch immediately. Like the second the beer's hit, all of a sudden there's 30 people.
4: Get them on, Barry. Go on, get them. Go on, grab them.
5: Give me that straw.
6: Yeah. I mean, they didn't ship it in a big tanker?
4: No.
3: You're thinking of gasoline.
4: Yes, gasoline goes in big tankers.
2: I've seen one filled with fat. It said, this fat is not edible. It's used for something else.
6: Non-potable
2: it was a big
6: fat.
2: Tanker.
1: Ew.
2: Here's one of the fattest things I've ever done.
3: Oh, God.
2: Somebody once put a sign on my back that said, this fat is not edible. It is just used for other uses. Is that what you wanted, chick?
7: This is for the people going through heartbreak right now, and you don't know what to do about it.
6: Okay.

0: think about you.
1: That's quality material.
2: Oh, that is beautiful.
3: It was a disaster. It made the wreck of the Edmunds Fitzgerald look like a fender bender.
2: Wow.
4: Sorry to hear that.
2: Hello.
5: And you remember Lord's famous line about gun control, more or less.
3: Yes. It, the relationship taught me a lot. It taught me they won't sell you a handgun if you're crying.
6: It's your lucky day. A replay of today's Bob and Tom Show is on Bob and Tom Radio.
7: Hey, it's the Bob and Tom Show, live from the O'Reilly Auto Parts Studios. There's Christy Lee at the news desk.
8: Hi.
7: Jeff Oske is sitting across from me.
9: That's right.
7: How are you, Pally?
9: Good.
7: There's, I brought you a Bassmaster magazine.
9: I saw that.
7: There's
9: Thank
7: Ace
9: you.
7: Cosby.
9: What'd you bring me?
7: I brought you a Bassmaster magazine.
4: I thought you were going to go with Assmaster, but
7: it's for men with basso voices.
9: Yeah, thank you.
7: I am Josh Arnold. There's Tom.
4: Could have
7: I brought you the Assmaster.
4: Could have been for guys that play the bass. Bum, bum, bum,
7: sure.
4: Bum, bum, bum.
7: But he doesn't. So I got him the other one.
9: I used to.
7: Oh, you did?
9: Yeah.
7: You used to play the bass?
9: Yeah.
7: Stand up?
8: No.
4: Oh, well, thanks for joining us.
8: I'd like to thank you, Tom, for adding to my a long list of paranoia, as my husband keeps telling me it gets longer and longer every day. Last night, check local listings. There were some pretty nasty thunderstorms. And as you know, we live in a pretty wooded area. And I was sitting on the toilet in my little water closet. And all I could think of is, God, please don't let that tree fall and have me die on the toilet tonight. Because
4: yeah, that'd be.
8: Because yesterday we were talking about famous people that had died on the toilet. So I go to bed and I told Andy this story and he goes, are you okay? I go, no. I go, he's adding to my paranoia every day.
7: But the good part is, if you do die that way, you're now one of six people in history. A famous person, you're on a list.
8: I don't think I'm famous enough to make this list.
7: You're on my list, baby.
8: Oh, thank you.
4: And, it's one of those things that people be whispering at the funeral home.
7: wait a minute.
8: No, that,
7: yes,
8: would be,
7: that would happen, but we'd be talking about it on the air.
8: You would laugh
7: every day.
8: Yes.
4: Yeah, it'd be hard to. It'd be kind of one of those countdown things. How many days since her tragic death can we mention the fact that she was pooping while.
7: Oh, yeah. We'd have flushing sound effects.
4: Oh, yeah.
8: Oh, by the way, it was number one, and I was trying to get done so quick.
4: Well, there is. Don't they say if it's lightning, you shouldn't be in the shower?
8: Yeah, I've always heard that.
4: Is that a thing?
9: I believe so.
8: I have. Oh, but my mother told me that, and she was a big liar.
4: So if you were, yeah. But in theory, if you were urinating, I know there was a guy that was urinating into an air conditioner that got zapped pretty bad.
8: So if you're urinating, it could go upstream.
4: Well, no, the electricity is conducted by the water. So I'm not sure if you could get electrocuted sitting on a toilet, but I would imagine it's possible.
8: I hope not. Now you've added another thing.
4: Now, yesterday we had a list. I've got it right in front of me, of course.
8: I have it right here, too.
4: I saved it.
8: Yes, of course you did.
4: From mental floss. Most famously, Elvis died in the bathroom. I've always wondered, if you come upon that scene, do you flush, or is that tampering with evidence?
7: I don't know, because maybe, what if they could look at, the stool and see, there's a lot of blood here. Obviously, there was some other.
8: Yeah, right.
4: Yeah, but, Elvis died at the age of 42. It's hard to believe.
8: Yeah. Elvis's case, it was the other way. He was impacted, remember?
7: Yeah. Gosh darn it.
8: Ugh.
4: Yeah.
7: That's got to be terrible.
8: Ugh.
4: Yeah, need more fiber, Elvis, and probably fewer barbiturates.
8: Yeah.
4: The one that was really good was the guy that was murdered. Was it? Here it is. Godfrey IV, the Duke of Lower Lorraine, who, by the way, it says was... They note, known as Godfrey the Hunchback.
8: Well, he must have had a hunchback.
4: So I'm guessing.
8: Yeah.
9: But I bet he didn't like that.
8: No, I bet not.
4: was that behind his back?
8: Not if you're a duke. You don't want to be known as a hunchback.
4: An assassin, it says, was positioned directly under his privy, as they write here.
7: That's rough.
4: When the duke went to use the toilet, the assassin stabbed him up the backside with a spear, is how they elegantly put it.
7: You know, that's a crime of passion, isn't it? You've got to be really...
8: It's rough for both of them.
4: So that guy's got to be...
8: Inside
4: some kind of a... Yikes.
7: That's a good assassin.
4: Yeah, we get those stories every once in a while about know, someone will be at a facility that is going into a big tank, and they'll look down and they'll see the light of a camera.
7: Yeah.
4: There's some guy down in there.
7: My shop teacher told us a story about, he was an ex-cop, and I remember his exact words were, he goes, yeah, we found this guy. He was in the bottom of an outhouse, and, you know, he was just out down there getting it hot off the press.
4: So this is a public service. Be glad that when you get up this morning, you didn't say to yourself, well, I'm going to put on my fishing boots and go stand in the bottom of a port-a-san and get some hot off the press. No, thank you. Now, here's the word on that, on the lightning thing, and this is significant because coming up today, we do have a Benjamin Franklin news, of all things. This says, according to the National Weather Service and the CDC, you should not shower during a lightning storm. They strongly advise using any plumbing during a severe thunderstorm.
8: All right.
4: Lightning can travel through a home's metal plumbing and wiring, putting you at serious risk of of electrocution if you're in contact with the water or metal fixtures.
7: Boy, that would suck.
8: God,
7: bad.
8: It would.
4: Yeah.
8: That's why houses had lightning rods back in the day. Why don't we have those anymore?
4: We do.
8: We do?
4: Oh, sure. Yeah, a lot of houses have.
8: You have a lightning rod on the top of your house right now.
4: I've never looked. I think I do. I know my
7: kidding.
4: One of my neighbors does. I see her to my walk the dogs.
8: Yeah. I don't have one. I know we don't have one. Do you have one?
7: No.
4: I'll have to double check. But yeah, that's serious business. But back to the notion of being at your the aforementioned funeral you're having, Christy.
8: Yeah.
4: For yourself.
8: Mm-hmm.
4: I remember we had a news story about a guy that he died in a farm field, and he had taken some kind of a styrofoam, whatever it is, a foam pipe that was part of the tractor thing, and he was having intimate relations with it when he died.
7: Oh, man, that's tough.
4: I mean, it made the press. I mean, it was in the news.
7: Oh, man.
4: But again, that's got to be maybe that's a closed wake. You don't want to be, well, Elmer died doing what he loved. Farming? No. Having sex with a tractor.
8: This poor widow.
7: You know, we knew we loved it. What about?
4: Yeah.
7: Who knew? We shouldn't be shocked. What's the old saying? Nothing screws like a deer.
4: Yeah, that was pretty rough. Well,
7: Josh, have you ever been so drunk that you sat backwards on the toilet so you could rest your head on the back of the toilet?
0: Never done that.
8: Oh.
7: No, that's a move.
4: Wow, I was not aware of that.
8: That is a move.
7: I only did it once. I didn't remember doing it. I just remember waking up from it.
8: Oh.
4: Well, I would think that the positioning would cause
7: I would think issues
4: cleansing
7: also.
4: Issues later.
8: Are you doing number one? Just number one?
7: I think it was just number one, but
4: maybe the coolness of the porcelain.
7: Yeah,
8: I'm sure.
7: I definitely woke up a couple hours later still sitting on the
4: I remember.
8: I've laid on a floor before, not going to lie.
7: Oh, yeah.
4: I remember I first heard it described by the great singer-songwriter Steve Goodman. I highly recommend all his work. Steve Goodman wrote the great song City of New Orleans, among many others. Wonderful performer. Steve Goodman was talking about being so drunk, you're, quote, driving the porcelain bus. Mm-hmm. You know, you got the seat up, and you're puking into the toilet, but you're just steering that big porcelain bus.
7: Mm.
4: Sadly, Steve is gone. Now, I got a nice letter here. Yesterday, I had mentioned that I was getting coffee over the weekend, Sunday morning, as a matter of fact. And there was a very attractive woman who was in the coffee shop in line, and I wasn't trying to look for this, but I happened to notice that she had gigantic feet. And she, don't get me wrong, I'm not being critical. She was very attractive.
8: She doesn't fall down much.
4: But she just had sort of disproportionately large feet.
7: All right.
4: No, I didn't say anything.
7: Well, that's nice of you.
8: Yeah. This time.
4: But I'm not, again, I am not being critical.
7: No, you are. You're not being critical of the woman as a whole. You're being critical of her feet.
4: I've been critical. I'm just saying that it was unusual that I...
7: Unusual is somewhat of a critical word here.
4: I don't think so.
7: Okay. Anywho.
4: Right. Got this nice letter from Sarah, who says, I love the fact that Tom was in awe of this woman's big feet. I would like to tell you I am 6'1 and wear a size 12 in women's shoes and a size 11 in men's.
7: All right.
4: No, I wear a men's 12.
8: Mm-hmm.
4: So, and this lady, I think her feet were certainly as big as mine. and she was wearing kind of open sandals. By the way, I do not talk like Andrea the Giant. I never played basketball, which is the number one question I get asked. I do not like being referred to as Bigfoot.
7: Oh, Amazon, I would imagine you don't.
4: Amazon, Ogre, or Lurch.
7: Ogre or Lurch. No, you wouldn't.
4: I don't enjoy being asked, how is the weather up there? Now, so those are things, Tom, do not say to a really tall woman.
7: No.
4: Yes.
8: Well, of course not.
4: But this woman was very pretty. And there are some gorgeous ladies, if you've ever watched the WNBA.
8: Yeah.
7: Sophie Cunningham, Lexi Holt. Sorry.
4: Yeah. But and the other thing is, it's one of those things where if you just see them on TV, you can't always tell. Because it's like in the NBA, all the guys they're all pretty big. But then you see them getting interviewed courtside, and there's some lady holding Statue of Liberty-ing the mic up there. Well, Kareem, how did it?
8: Yeah, I had to do that job. I know exactly what it's like.
4: They should have given you stilts.
8: No, I had a chair guy. You know this.
4: Yeah.
8: Yeah, they paid for a guy. All he did was walk around with a folding chair. And when I would interview players, I would stand on the chair.
9: And he would upskirt you.
8: Yeah, exactly.
9: I got this great job. I couldn't follow this lady around and upskirt her all
8: He's a great guy.
4: I've got the new mirrored shoes
8: from Adidas. Other things, but yeah, that's what he had to do, poor guy. But yeah, I told you about the time I was at a WNBA game and the guy in front of me, perver, he was like taking pictures the whole time of one of those gals you just mentioned.
9: Oh, yeah.
8: I mean, it was creepy, creepy, creepy.
4: Really?
8: Yes. Because I was sitting right behind him, and you know you can see what he's pointing his camera at.
7: Spying on somebody at the game is creepy.
8: Yes.
9: Yeah.
8: I don't care.
7: You're the creep in the situation.
8: Yeah. Only creep.
4: But I do. It does bother me though when you're at a concert and the guy in front of you is taping the whole thing.
8: Oh, that happened
4: on his phone. So
8: that happened the other night when we were at a show. No. Yeah.
4: And especially when you know that the guy was doing. I was at Madison Square Garden for one of the Eric Clapton things, and this guy was the whole show. I had to look at his iPhone, and I want to go, you know, this is going to be released. It'll be on DVD and streaming in a couple of months. You might want to.
8: Does anyone ever watch those videos?
4: No.
9: They post portions of them. That way they can prove that they were there. And
4: yeah, it's all about the Facebook. In any event, I'm a big fan of tall ladies. Don't get me wrong.
9: Me too.
7: My girlfriend in the 90s was 6'4".
9: Oh, nice, dude.
7: She hated it. This was before the WNBA. If you ask her if she played basketball.
4: Yeah, this woman hates that, yeah.
9: My first wife was 6'2".
8: Really?
9: Yeah, and she did play basketball.
8: Mm. Did she have big feet?
9: I guess. I never really...
4: No, the correct answer, Jeff, you're supposed to go, they were this big.
7: Right, my bad.
0: The implication being that you...
8: Had him in your mouth.
4: Oh, you're welcome. You can use that.
9: Thank you.
4: What's coming up in sports?
9: Oh, lots of World Cup stuff. I also have a letter about Josh's colonoscopy and a stupid world record.
8: All right. Speaking of sports, while the world watches the stars at the FIFA World Cup, Hyundai has its eyes on the next generation of talent. The future stars who are already turning heads at just the ripe old age of 14, because next doesn't wait for an invitation, and neither does Hyundai. Hyundai has always moved the future within reach. They did it when they had advanced safety standard on every vehicle and engineered the EVs with ultra-fast charging capability, and they're still doing it every day. Because the future isn't some far-off concept. It's already here. Next starts now. Hyundai, an official partner of FIFA.
4: And, Christy, you drive an awesome Hyundai.
8: I love my Hyundai.
4: That's a really beautiful car, too.
8: Thank you.
4: Really beautiful. Coming up, by the way, speaking of automobiles and such, as you know, I'm a huge fan of the Toy Story, I hate to use the term franchise, but that's a great series of movies. Mm-hmm. And Toy Story 5 is coming out. I'm really looking forward to seeing it. There's a really unusual and cool tie-in from the world of automobiles coming up. So if you're a so-called car guy or car gal.
8: Yeah, this is really cool.
4: Like Christy, mm-hmm. You'll want to stick around. Stick around for that, please. Now, we will be returning here. I hope you can return with us to the O'Reilly Auto Parts Studios. 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
10: Ladies and gentlemen, Bob and Tom.
8: So they've made this human tower to welcome Pope Leo, and he was quite impressed. It's like a human pyramid.
4: Okay.
8: This is like the ultimate cheerleader.
4: Okay, so it's kind of like a cheerleader thing.
8: Sure. Yeah.
0: Guys at the bottom don't appear to be doing much.
8: What?
7: They may not appear to be, but that's the foundation there, Tom. That's they are doing everything.
8: No, that's called the base. I want to know how the guy on top gets down. That's a peach basket. Boy, if you're going to throw that guy.
7: Yeah, the Pope, when they finished it, the Pope went, Jesus Christ!
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4: This 28th at the Ruoff.
7: Hey, welcome back to the Bob and Tom Show, live from the O'Reilly Auto Parts Studios. To my right is an evil seductress. She was tempting me during the break.
8: Putting my lip gloss on. Yes.
7: That's Christy Lee at the news desk.
8: Hello.
7: There's Jeff Oskey.
13: Hey, babe.
7: Also tempting me by putting his lip gloss on.
8: Yeah.
7: Will you kids knock it off?
8: I can't see your lips.
7: There's Ace Cosby. Oh, give me the sexy tongue. I'm Josh Arnold, and there's Tom.
4: Thank you very much.
7: There's Tom.
4: I have a theory about this, but I'll let you decide. I've been sent a photograph. Here at the Bob and Tom program of a, we've been talking a lot about so-called vanity license plates.
8: Sure.
4: They're the ones where people spell out words and stuff. Guess what this one might be. I think this is from West Virginia.
7: All right.
4: It's a photograph of what looks like it's a tight shot. I think it's the back of an SUV. And the license is IMOUNTEM.
7: That went too quick for me, but did anybody else get it?
8: No.
4: IMOUNTEM.
7: Thanks for slowing it down.
8: I Monty?
4: I think it's I Mountem.
8: IMOUNTEM.
7: That's too many letters.
8: Yeah.
4: One, two, West Virginia four, must five, allow you seven. To have seven letters.
7: Huh.
4: I Mountem. Any thoughts on who that might be?
8: Maybe he's a horseback rider.
7: Yeah.
4: Oh, yeah. I was thinking maybe a taxidermist.
8: Maybe.
7: Oh.
4: Or.
7: Oh, that's good.
4: Or someone who. It could go anyway. But if that's your license plate, maybe you want to let us know what you've got going on. Also got this letter. We were talking about one of the things in contemporary culture that needs work is the windshield wiper fluid, not that you put in your car, but the stuff that's at the gas station.
7: Yes.
8: You want to clean it.
4: And sometimes it really smells bad. And I couldn't figure out if that was the chemical they used. Got this letter. The reason it stinks is people are washing bird poop and pee off their windshields.
8: Pee?
7: Yeah, the pee is the white and the poop is the
8: black. Oh, you mean bird pee, not just pee.
4: Yeah.
8: Okay.
4: Then this guy goes, we watched a trucker dump a whole gallon of urine down the passenger side of his vehicle and then get the squeegee from the tub and wash the side of his truck off. A friend of mine manages a gas station, and that's what's happening.
8: Okay.
4: Thank you, Ashley. But, yeah, that often smells really bad, and maybe that's what it is. I'm not sure. Are you looking at a letter over there, Christy Lee?
8: I do have a letter from Kyler. You guys were talking about the punny marquee signs. Remember we were talking about those yesterday? There's a local hardware store near my house that puts up one of these marquees all the time, like Sheet Rock and Roll. Let's Sheet Rock and Roll.
7: Yeah.
8: The other day they put up one of her favorites or his favorites. I don't know if Kyler's a girl or a boy. K-Y-L-E-R?
4: I would assume a guy.
8: Okay. That said, good hoes ain't cheap.
7: That's true.
8: H-O-S-E.
4: Yes. Okay. Of course. Well, good to know. Thank you very much. Are you looking at a letter over there, Josh?
13: I am. This is about Josh. Josh had his colonoscopy on Monday, correct?
7: Correct.
13: This is from Chad. Dear gang, I bought a car from a friend that had previously belonged to his dad, who was no longer driving, while giving it his first cleaning as its new owner. I was surprised to find several colonoscopy photos of my friend's dad. Happy to report I didn't see any polyps or tumors.
7: Oh, good.
13: And that is Chad from Goodlettsville, Tennessee.
4: That's interesting. Now, and Josh, I forget, you had the colonoscopy. Everything's fine back in there. But and did they give you the photos, or is it a digital pack?
7: I got a printout. So it's like one page has six photos on it, and I almost uploaded one yesterday, but
13: Do like the school picture package where you get 2 8x10s, some 12 billiful or a wallet?
7: Yes. And my grandparents get the big ones at Christmas.
8: And Mom gets the 5x7.
7: Right, right.
4: And isn't there an offer for a frame place? We don't recommend those for your Aura frame. As much as I love the Aura frame, please don't put your colonoscopy pictures.
8: That'll shock somebody.
4: I wonder why they give them to we civilians. I mean, would you know what it's supposed to look like?
7: I actually called for a follow-up but questions yesterday. Because some of the pictures made sense. Hey, here's the diverticula. So I was like, oh, okay, that's interesting. But then a couple of them, I was like, what am I meant to see here?
13: Yeah, is that a Hot Wheel?
7: That's still in there?
4: Wow. I wonder if they ever find anything cool in there.
8: Cool?
7: I mean, I don't know, because the prep, I don't know if the prep would get would dislodge a Hot Wheel.
4: But. Yeah. I mean, you just kind of have to wonder if every once in a while they get, hey, look at this, it's a Titleist. How'd that get in there?
8: Well,
4: If you're listening and have ever experienced that, by all means, send us a mail. Dear Bob and Tom Show, I'm checking out of my hotel this morning. I just noticed the elevator in the hotel does not have a brand name displayed, so I don't know if it's an Otis or not. I may be stuck in the third floor. I need Tom's advice. Should I descend in the non-Otis elevator with my luggage, or should I carry my suitcases down the stairs? You carry them down the stairs, sir.
7: Better safe.
4: You got to be brand loyal to the Otis people. That's always been my philosophy. Are we ready to move on to sports?
8: I have a couple. Good morning to the distaff staff and the staff with staff. I don't know what that means.
4: Well, the distaff staff would be you.
8: Okay.
7: And the staff with staff
4: would be the boys.
8: Oh, referencing boys and girls. Okay.
4: This might be called a staff or a shaft.
8: This is from Tom.
4: or a throbbing python.
8: Thank
4: of
8: you.
4: Love.
8: Tom works in the wedding business. These little donkeys that bring booze to the attendees. Do you remember we had that story? And I had miniature ponies at an event recently that had little saddlebags with cans of beer in them. Apparently, they're all the rage. I've seen them at least 4 times this year. And he lives in northern Arizona. They have a local Mexican joint there called Burrito Fiesta, which I've always referred to as the little donkey party. So apparently these little donkeys are very popular, especially in northern Arizona, carrying the beer.
13: At a party that had miniature ponies that brought you beers?
8: Yeah, they're miniature horses.
13: The life you live, my friend. I love it.
8: It was a charity event. It was quite interesting. One little lady had her little hat on.
7: I always love lavish charity events. Like, how much did you pay for those ponies that could have also gone to the charity?
8: You'd be surprised.
13: Was there like ice in the saddlebag keeping the beers
8: cold? Yeah.
4: Poor little donkeys. My ass is freezing. I hate this.
7: Somebody write a $5,000 check to the pony guy.
4: We have a really cool donkey story coming up today, actually.
8: Who doesn't?
4: Did I give that to you, the donkey socks?
8: Donkey socks.
4: Oh, then I'll have to.
8: I haven't really.
4: Okay, yeah.
8: I don't think so.
13: Okay. I don't have anything.
8: Yeah, I haven't seen
4: this
8: that.
4: Is a really cool story about.
8: I have not seen.
4: Believe it or not, it involves soccer and soccer socks and donkeys. I know it seems like a stretch. But I'll dig it up. I thought I'd edited that for you guys, but that'll be coming up soon. did you find it?
8: Yeah, I'll have Jason post it for you guys. Because you can't see this.
4: It's just kind of fun.
7: You guys are talking about two different things, I think. Yeah.
8: I'm talking about the ponies that have the beer on.
4: Right.
8: The side.
4: Oh, and I'm talking about the donkeys that are wearing, that are wearing soccer socks.
7: Yes. So you were talking about two different things.
8: Sorry. I apologize. I was not paying attention.
7: No.
8: Josh, forgive me.
4: It's much more interesting than it sounds. I can assure you of that. That's coming up. I'll dig up the donkey news. We also have more pervs exposing themselves.
7: Yeah.
4: I mentioned the
7: They're
4: movie.
7: Still out there.
4: I mentioned the movie Toy Story. And there's a really cool car connection to the movie. And Mr. Potato Head, of course, appears in the Toy Story films. And we have a new Mr. Potato Head world record.
7: Oh, really?
4: Yeah,
7: we do.
4: Yeah. Yeah. All right. Yeah, so it's fun. I was a Mr. Potato Head fan.
7: Yeah.
4: And Mr. Potato Head is in some ways responsible for commercials on television going way, way back. Because the original Mr. Potato Head, you put those things on a real potato.
7: Yeah, that sucks.
4: Which was much more exciting.
7: No way. Yeah. Was that better?
4: Your potatoes all look like the Elephant Man. I'm not an animal. We are in the O'Reilly Auto Parts studios. This is the Bob and Tom Show.
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0: gonna dress in black, blue, and white. Hey, who's with me and work real hard?
1: Hey, Barry.
2: Good buddy.
1: The song ended. Graber and I hit that pretty note. We went like this. We went, and what? The song was over.
2: That was our big finish, dude.
0: Well, I heard that, but this is such a rocking song that I just got so excited. I want to keep playing it.
2: Oh, I can understand that. To pressure live radio and all, but
0: well, sure.
2: I don't think we can really continue this song unless our audience here sings along with us.
0: Who's with me? Who's going to

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0: It's not bad for a bunch of heathens, like maybe who are deaf.

0: From the Bob and Tom Archives, we dust off another classic. Classic. A moment of frivolity.
1: Hey, hi, thanks very much for joining us with us in the studio. Comedian Drake Witham is here with us. Drake, it's great to see you again.
2: How are you guys? Great to see you.
1: You have a slight accent. Was trying to pin down.
3: Yeah, does think?
4: Of course, yes.
2: Well, I pick up accents quickly, so if I hang out here a little while, I'll start talking.
1: Where are you from, Rich?
2: I grew up in Virginia, right around D.C. Mm-hmm. So you have a little bit of that. It's a little Southern, but at times you'll pick up kind of that
5: lying.
2: I hint, busted again.
5: A hint of D.C. Yes.
2: Well, there's that Maryland part too that kind of sneaks in.
1: Prior to becoming a comedian, what kind of things did you do?
2: I was a police reporter, writer. Yeah, print journalism, the crime beat stuff.
3: Yes.
2: And it was very interesting. I got to work in the building where Oswald got shot in Dallas.
5: No kidding.
2: Police station there.
5: Wow.
2: Walk over that spot every morning. Murder, mayhem. You know, just awful stuff. And if you were showing up, it was the worst day in someone's life.
5: No kidding.
2: Something had just happened, and you had to go up and knock on their door and say,
5: I need to ask you a few questions.
2: Try to be cool about it, not say, how do you feel, but sort of felt like the Grim Reaper, too.
5: Oh, bad.
2: You know, you're there, something bad happened.
1: Do you ever find audiences kind of like that? In the middle of your set, you go, you know, Oswald was shot right here. Although he didn't die as quick as I am.
5: Healers got carted off to a hospital.
1: He got to Parkland Hospital and breathed for a few minutes. I'm dead right now.
2: Sorry.
1: Drake Witham is here with us. We were discussing his new shirt.
3: Or as you called it, a blouse?
5: Well, blouse-like, he said.
1: It's a
2: it's much different blouse.
1: Kind of a shiny, maroonish red.
3: It's very nice.
1: It's very nice, but don't you think it's kind of... what did you say? It's sateen? Is that the...
2: I believe sateen is how you would say it.
1: Okay. Now, was this a gift? Was this a gift
6: for you guys?
7: Wear something that makes you look like a clown.
6: Wear something I can make fun of.
1: Back up here, I'm sorry. You're a married guy, right?
2: I am, yes.
1: Okay.
2: Yes.
1: Did you have a nice holiday with your wife?
2: I did. Okay, I get that, this whole sateen thing. I am not gay, but... Some of my wife's parents are.
5: Really?
2: Yes.
3: That's true. Wow.
2: She was raised by her mother and her mother's partner.
5: No kidding.
2: Great. No joke at all. 25 years, great women.
1: Whatever works.
2: Very cool. Very tolerant of our lifestyle. They are not interested in getting married.
3: No.
2: They've been together, but they... it's weird. Like Thanksgiving is me and my wife and then like 38 women.
5: Uh-huh.
3: Okay.
5: So they bought you the shirt.
2: No, actually, they bought me Tom's shirt.
1: No, I think a gay woman would see that and wouldn't get it.
5: Wouldn't buy it.
1: Yeah, no.
5: Yeah.
1: Now let's see what else. Did you go back to Los Angeles for the Christmas holiday, or did you travel? Did you?
2: No, I was I was back there for Christmas, and it's good. I've got family this year. I love the whole idea of just gifts, because we all, you know, if someone opens a gift, we all turn into kids again.
5: Sure we do.
2: Like this year, just you see it in the face. This year I got my stepfather a 3-pack of men's thong underwear. I just couldn't wait to see the look on his face.
5: I'm sure.
1: Sure, yeah.
2: Or the look on my brother's face when he realized that I'd signed the card with his name.
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1: Welcome back to the Bob and Tom Show. Sorry.
5: Hello.
1: Let's see. I look around the room. I see Larry. Larry, can you give me a strum on that baby over there? Okay. And Larry Reeb, a comedian from Chicago, for the first time ever playing guitar on the show. I'm very impressed.
5: Yeah. And I'm surprised at our other guest.
1: And with us in the studio, it's Donnie Baker.
5: Are you supposed to be working?
9: No, I got the day off, and this is a lot better than where I work. It's like I'm sitting in a spaceship in here. This is badass.
10: Is this badass? Yeah.
1: Now, what is your most recent band? You've been in several bands. So.
9: Well, Pigamortis was probably the best sound we ever had.
5: Yeah.
9: When we was Pigamortis, we rocked.
3: Yeah.
5: Uh-huh.
9: And, I mean, and we was this close to getting stickers. But now...
1: Well, I can't wait to see
5: the
1: band
5: again live. Is this a little solo project that you're thinking about?
9: Well,
5: now?
9: I don't know. I mean, it's been a while since Hall & Oates has been around. I told Larry, two-man bands are rare. I mean, we could work up some stuff. He mentioned Brooks and Dunn.
1: Uh-huh.
9: But I figured you just got to get a start. That's how bands start. I mean, it's like warts. You got to spread, but you've got to find your start first. We're putting seeds in this tape.
5: All
9: this is something that we wrote. Actually, he wrote it. And then I'm we ain't even rehearsed it.
4: No.
5: Oh, well,
4: but we're kind of more like Simon and Garfunkel, I
5: really?
4: Think. Our vocals.
5: I see.
4: Anyway. Well, ready? Are we ready?
5: Yes. Yeah, okay, let's hear it.
9: Well, I got a job and I'm not real handy. My boss is an a-hole. His name is Randy. Yeah. He don't like when I call Bob and Tom. I said, shut up, Randy, or I'll pork your mom. I like drinking beer and getting smashed, like grits and gravy and taters mashed. Got no credit, I'm low on cash. My name is Donnie, they call me white trash.
5: What?
9: I like girls and they like me. I steal their panties and their dignity. Took a girl home, she let me nail her. Did it so hard, got a flat in the trailer. I like drinking beer and getting smashed, like grits and gravy and taters mashed. I got no credit, I'm low on cash. My name is Donnie, they call me white trash. I met a girl on the short bus. I swear to God she was jealous. She should be in a mental ward. Tried to cut off my pork sword. I like drinking beer and getting smashed, like grits and gravy and the taters mashed. I got no credit, I'm low on cash. My name's Donnie Baker, they call me white trash. That was perfect.
5: Aye.
9: Yeah. The best we
4: that?
9: Ever did.
4: Beautiful.
5: Man, oh man, you very guys nice. Might be the next Simon and Garfunkel. Yeah.
9: That very one cool. verse was almost like a haiku because it rhymed in three different parts.
6: Yeah. Yeah, that's right.
1: Is that the haiku formula? I can never
4: exactly yeah. like a haiku.
1: I can never remember.
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10: 95. Hey, it's the Bob and Tom Show. Look at you hanging out with us this morning. We sure appreciate it. We're live from the O'Reilly Auto Parts Studios. Christy Lee's at the news desk.
3: Hello.
10: Perusing some of today's top stories.
3: Oh, it's a good one today.
10: All right. Yeah. There's Jeff Oskey.
11: Hey, man.
10: He's got some sports news coming up. There's Ace Cosby.
11: Howdy.
10: I'm Josh Arnold, and there's Tom Griswold.
1: And I just found the story about the we were talking about donkeys. We have kind of an odd story where the world of donkeys emerges with the world of the World Cup.
10: Ah.
1: Jeff, you get that one?
11: A professional soccer team in England is giving its old socks a surprising second life, helping rescue donkeys. The Arsenal Football Club donated used player socks to the Red Wing Horse Sanctuary, which cares for about 1,000 horses and donkeys.
1: That's Aww. Think about that.
3: That's a lot.
1: Yeah. That's a lot of horses and donkeys.
10: How many shovels do they have?
11: Yeah, that's a lot of manure. They're doing that with a backhoe.
10: The footless socks are used to protect animals' legs from flies, hold bandages in place, and keep thick leg hair under control during hoof trimming.
1: Ah!
10: Staff members have also turned the socks into enrichment toys by hiding treats like bananas and ginger biscuits inside for the animals to discover.
3: Huh.
10: I dated a redheaded girl we called Ginger Biscuit.
11: I want a ginger. That sounds good.
3: Ginger biscuit?
10: You want Do we have those here?
12: You want me to say a little ginger biscuit?
3: A little ginger snap.
1: What's cool, these socks, how do I explain it? They don't have feet. Does that make sense?
10: So they're almost like leg warmers?
1: Yeah. Yeah. Yeah. And then, because they wear the soccer players, not the horses. They wear special socks on the bottom that have more grip. So these are, they're more like ankle warmers.
3: So they cut them off? They cut the feet off?
10: And then they play Maniac, the donkeys come out.
1: No, the soccer player socks don't have, in this particular case, don't have the feet on them. That's how they are made. So they're like just ankle protectors. And Arsenal's a good team.
11: Yeah, they're one of the best.
1: This is a serious business.
10: They're probably shin guard socks.
3: Yeah. Right.
10: Speaking of World Cup, Toronto is treating World Cup fans to an unusual scavenger hunt called the Great Beaver Quest.
11: Where's this, up in Canada?
10: Yeah. Yeah, this
1: that'd
10: time.
1: That'd be your Toronto.
10: The Great Beaver Quest challenges participants to find 51 beaver statues on display in the city's Old Town Toronto neighborhood. 49 of the nearly 4-foot-high resin fiberglass beavers represent the nations competing in the World Cup, including a pair for Canada, and the remaining two represent FIFA and all the nations combined.
1: Do you have a shot of these things?
10: The beaver shot?
1: That's what I was going to ask. Any beaver shots?
3: The scavengers. Yeah, they collect them all.
10: Oh yeah, they're all colored differently.
3: Yeah.
10: That's fun.
1: They have a QR code on them.
3: Oh,
10: I imagine they had local artists.
3: So you don't steal them and take them home. And
1: no,
3: then,
1: you go up and you scan each one, and then there are prizes. It's a fun idea.
10: Oh, those are getting stolen.
3: Yeah, no joke.
1: Yeah, I was wondering if they. I can't tell if they're somehow affixed to the ground, because I would imagine I would think they'd immediately get stolen.
10: Yeah,
1: as soon as the bars open, those things will get stolen.
10: It says the scavenger hunt area is about 2.5 miles from Toronto Stadium, which will host 6 World Cup matches starting Friday, June 12th. The contest, which offers multiple prizes, runs until August 16th. After the scavenger hunt, the beavers will be auctioned off for charity. Never been to a beaver auction. I you know what? I hope to get so rich that I'm eventually invited to a beaver. I like to think that they're
1: Epstein's house of beaver. But it's called, is it the Great Beaver Quest?
10: The Great Beaver Quest.
1: Doesn't that sound like Revenge of the Nerds 9.
10: Exactly.
1: The great Beaver Quest. But I think of the word beaver, I just think of late 70s Penthouse magazine. Mm-hmm. What was that guy's name? Bob Guccione, whatever it was.
10: Yeah.
1: He liked the big beaver with the, what are the gauzy looking photographs.
10: Right. And what was the one you mentioned, Ace? Beaver Hunt, was it? And that was Hustler. In what?
13: Hustler had that?
10: Yeah, there you go. Where you would send in Polaroids.
3: Yeah.
1: That would, yeah.
13: Ladies were hunting for them. Go ahead.
1: There was a famous copy of that that was floating around this building, because one of the photographs, you say it was
10: secretary.
1: It was amateurs.
10: Yes.
1: Ladies with one of them, and it was indicated that the photograph had been taken by her mother.
10: Hilarious.
1: Hey, Mom, tried to get in the next issue of Beaver Hunt. Can you grab the Polaroid?
10: Yeah, you don't have the timer like you do the cell phone now. You had to bring a friend in if you wanted a good shot.
13: Some of those beaver statues were painted blue. Christy, blue beaver, is that when the guy's making out with you and then he just stops?
3: Yes.
13: Yeah, that could be a bummer, right?
3: Yeah.
1: Oh, wow. Oh, well, anyway, if you're ever heading to Toronto, that's a great part of Toronto. I was there not too long ago.
13: Yeah, Toronto's a cool city, isn't it?
1: That's really cool. Old
3: never
1: park.
3: Been there.
10: I've never been to Canada.
3: Really?
10: Yeah.
3: Been to Montreal.
1: Oh, it's beautiful. And you, of all people, you love to fish.
10: Yeah.
1: Canada has some of the best fishing in the world.
3: They have a great comedy festival. That's what I went up there for. It was awesome in Montreal. Mm-hmm.
13: Yeah, Jeff and I might be a little bitter about that.
10: Yeah, maybe.
3: Because you've never been asked to be there?
13: They asked me to audition six years in a row. Yeah. But when they came back the sixth year and said, please submit a tape, I went, I don't think you guys like me. So I didn't submit a tape.
3: Okay, fair enough.
13: No, I'm not bitter. I'm honestly not bitter at all. It's just.
10: Speaking of beavers, a British health official predicts the World Cup fever could lead to a baby boom in England.
1: That's kind of cool.
10: Dr. Sasha Wells Morano at York and Scarborough Hospital told a board meeting that she expects birth rates to rise following the tournament, which begins later this week. Similar baby boom predictions have followed major sporting events in the past, although studies have produced mixed results on whether or not they actually occur. Dr. Wells claims the birth rate absolutely will increase with the World Cup, which starts
3: Does it increase if your team wins or if they lose? Does that matter, or is it just because?
10: Oh, that's a good point.
1: I mean, the way soccer is, I'm just glad somebody's scoring.
13: That's very funny, Tom.
1: The baby boom. Yeah, but that's a fair question. I remember remember those numbers we always get for the Super Bowl, and it's it's kind of interesting if you're the city where the team wins. What was it? What's that thing called? The Pornhub survey.
10: And
1: the numbers would go up. And wasn't the losing team the one that had had more people watching porno after the game than the winning team? I think the winning team was too busy celebrating.
10: Yeah, and I think if it's like a big enough blowout, the porn starts earlier in the game.
1: Yeah.
3: Huh.
10: Yeah.
1: Yeah. So,
10: or the losers.
1: This doctor's claim is there'll be a baby boom in the UK.
10: Yeah, but, I mean, all right.
1: And then with the timing, the fact that it's taking place in the United States, with the time zone issues, a lot of these games will be very, very late.
3: Or very, very early, depending on,
1: where you are in the world.
10: Mm-hmm. Yeah.
1: And because it's such an such
3: party
1: an
3: all day, event. Man.
10: Well, and speaking of which, the city of Boston, which is hosting 7 World Cup matches, are considering, lawmakers there are considering a summer alcohol measure aimed at communities hosting World Cup visitors. The proposal would let cities and towns create designated outdoor areas where people can legally drink alcohol through Labor Day. It would give local governments the option to extend bar and restaurant closing times by up to 1 hour, allowing service until 3 a.m. through July 31st. Both provisions would require local approval before taking effect.
3: That is a big deal right now. We have that in the little town we live near now. Designated alcohol zone. You can walk around with alcohol through the streets.
10: Well, you can always walk around. That's why you have those brown bags.
1: So they're, in other words, last call will be extended.
10: Mm-hmm. Right.
1: I wonder what is the last game. And I'm trying to get my time zone thing sorted out. I guess if the ones that are being played in the West Coast will be going on later at night, so they want people to.
10: Yeah.
1: This all makes sense.
10: Yeah.
13: That's fun. Beer gardens and stuff like that can be a lot of fun.
3: Mm-hmm.

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7: Sorry, it's not because I'm not masculine. It's just that I'm tough enough to be sensitive.
6: Okay.
7: You know, there I was.
9: See the tree, how
7: out
9: big
7: planting
9: it's grown,
7: a big tree, and friend, my wife was out there planting it. And
9: wasn't big.
7: You know, when she got it, it was just this little tiny twig from Frank's, but she planted it. And
9: I
7: kind of laughed at her, and she got upset at me. In fact, I put a knee right straight to my groin. I said, "Honey, I think this tree's going to die because that's not peat moss, that's lime. I think that could kill it." And I remember her running out there during a snowstorm. Then she came inside, and she was kind of excited. The first time I'd seen her get excited for a while. And then she almost slipped. And, of course, then I had to call OSHA because there had been a big accident in my home. And I had to put a warning sticker on the linoleum out there.
10: Right, of course.
7: You know, I dug that, babe. And then, well, then I brought home a dog. Did I tell you about that? Yeah. I brought home a puppy one Christmas Eve. Just a couple years ago.
10: Really?
7: Yeah, it was a pit bull. And
10: It didn't harm her, did it?
7: I'd come home sometimes and she'd be crying. The pit bull had eaten the couch. And, yeah.
10: What upset her.
7: Yeah. But the most important thing is that I really miss that babe.
10: What happened to her?
7: She was actually she got a little too close to the trash compactor in the kitchen, Tom. And
10: really,
7: yeah, I thought it would have a full auto switch. But the most important thing is, Tom, is that the disposal of the body was pretty tidy, which I enjoy.
5: Here we go.
10: Able to bury her in one of those tall kitchen bags.
7: I was actually able to bury her in a
11: shoebox.
7: It was
10: really?
7: It was good, yeah.
10: Oh, that's convenient.
7: You know, but
10: like
7: there's
10: a little
7: more.
10: Gerbil.
7: There's more to the story, Tom.
10: Oh, is there?
7: Sometimes I just kind of just kid around with her, but she'd see right through me, Tom. I
10: really?
7: Don't know what it was. One time I came home.

0: She was crying, you know.
1: This was the couch and the pit bull thing?
0: She was upset, yeah. Needless to say, the dog had eaten a couch and a couple of small children next door, which, of course, put us at a tremendous... We were actually asked to move by the federal authorities.
1: I see.
0: And I miss it, babe. Let's face it. You know, I
2: miss that, babe.
0: I'm trying to be good, but let's face it. The moment you were gone, hey, I had a big party. And I'd love to be with you, but hey, I'd have to be dead to do that. So, hey, what do I look like? Some kind of chump? Hey, I'm not going to sit out in the garage and listen to the tape and let the car run. I'm going to stick around. I got a big life ahead of me, honey. You know, sure, this makes for a good song, but let's face it. I got a big life to lead, and hey, so you're with the Angels. Big deal. You don't have to pay taxes. That is heaven. And, honey, I miss you.
1: You know, that's not a single word.
0: I'm trying to be good, but geez, there's just so many temptations here. I've been spending your insurance money, honey. And
1: do any of these words rhyme?
0: No. Oh.
1: There hasn't been a single rhyme in this stupid song, not one.
0: Every once in a while, honey, love that flower bed, but now it's just choked full of weeds. And look how big the tree is now, and oops, it just fell down and went through the neighbor's roof. So I guess now I got a lawsuit on my hands on top of everything else. Thanks a lot, honey. Jeez. I guess I told you not to plant that tree there, and you cried. And it was just a little tiny twig when she
1: wasn't going to come.
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5: Hey, it's the Bob and Tom Show. We are recorded in a... No, of course not. We're live, you silly heads from the O'Reilly Auto Parts Studios.
6: Pretty soon, yeah, one of these days, it's going to be the HAL 9000 morning show.
7: I'm sorry, Dave. I can't give you any money or play any songs. Dave.
5: There's Christy Lee at the news desk.
8: Hi.
5: Jeff Oskey's over. Real quick, what are you doing over there?
8: I got new tennis shoes, and they're slipping on my heel, so I had to readjust the laces.
5: Oh, yeah.
6: Now, how's your underwear?
8: It's good. Black today to match my...
5: You don't have to rearrange the lacing of your undies?
8: No.
5: All right.
6: Black to match your mood?
8: I'm in a great mood. What the hell is wrong with you?
5: She is in a good mood.
6: Okay.
5: She's been flirty.
6: I'll work on that.
8: I'm sure you will.
5: There's Jeff Oskey. Hey, man. There's Ace Cosby.
9: Hello.
5: I'm Josh Arnold. And there's Tom.
6: Speaking of adjusting your socks and your feet, et cetera, et cetera, got this letter. Dear Bob and Tom Show, especially Tom. I decided to try putting my socks on while standing like Tom does. I don't know why this is a big thing.
8: It is a big thing. A lot of people don't have that balance.
5: Yeah. It's a good thing for you. You've got the core strength and balance required.
6: I will never attempt anything Tom does again.
8: That's good advice.
5: That's also good advice.
6: While putting on my left sock while standing, I had no issues. The right sock, a little trickier. I should have done this in an open gymnasium because the bathroom isn't the right place to try this. My wife would hear me scream. That's right. I screamed like a 5-year-old girl. My forehead bleeding profusely.
5: Oh. No kidding.
6: So apparently there was a fall somewhere in the attempt on the right foot. I had my toes in. That's as far as I got. I lost my balance and went headfirst into the vanity.
8: Oh.
6: 7 stitches later.
5: What?
6: I was told to never attempt anything like that again or anything that Tom does again.
8: Yeah.
6: So sorry.
5: Wow.
6: So sorry.
5: I like to think the doctor was like, yeah, we've been seeing a lot of this lately.
6: I wonder what idiot. I don't know.
9: I've never stood to put my socks on.
6: I have kind of a narrow closet, and I have my routine.
8: Oh, do you lean against the wall then?
9: No.
5: No leaning? No. That's great.
8: I bend all the way over and just put them on.
5: That's also great. The fact that you have that kind of flexibility.
8: Yeah, I do have,
6: stand and lift
8: flexible.
6: up my feet and go for it.
5: All right.
9: I hope this remember you did here.
8: Huh?
9: He did it in the room.
8: He did it?
6: I can show you. It's very simple.
8: I don't want to see your feet.
9: I hope you are not foreshadowing your own demise by...
6: You mean... Well,
9: hey, why isn't Tom here today? Well, you know how he likes to stand while he puts his socks on.
8: Yeah.
9: Well, today he went a little off balance.
6: Do you have a routine in the morning? I mean, when I get up, I've got everything laid out, ready to go. My underwear is folded once so I can grab it so when I pull it up, the front is facing that way. So.
5: Boy, oh boy. Hey, look, everybody needs their morning routine.
8: Man. You know?
6: I don't want to have to get it and pop the lights on to figure out if it's inside out or not. And
8: you don't even, don't you get dressed in your closet?
6: Yeah.
8: Why don't you return the light on?
6: Yeah, but no, it's got to be, I'm in a hurry. I reach down, boom, boom. I've already taken the cleaning tag out of the shirt. the jeans are hanging there, belt in it.
8: You dry clean the shirt that you have on?
0: That's never something I'll have to worry about.
6: Dry clean them. I drop them off at some place they do it.
0: You had a successful life. I like hearing you.
8: Uh-huh. Yeah. Man.
6: I mean, everything's all ready to go.
8: Okay.
0: Well, that's good.
8: Good for you.
6: Don't you do that?
8: No.
9: I thought you liked doing laundry.
6: Oh, I do laundry, but I don't do
9: the
6: shirts.
9: It's laundry.
8: That is a shirt. What do you
9: dry clean only.
6: It does? Well, I mean, I dry clean it. I heard somebody does. I drop them off. I have a nice lady that works there, and every Thursday I go in there. Hand them 10. They hand me 10 back.
8: When was the last time you were at a dry cleaner, Josh?
0: Oh, geez.
8: Yeah.
0: I mean, every now and again after a wedding, I would take my whatever the hell.
6: I can iron shirts. I just don't have that kind of time.
8: You would iron a cloth cotton shirt like that?
6: Well, yeah. You want to look crisp? Do I look nice today?
9: When I worked at the brokerage firm, I ironed everything. Like, everything I owned. Shirts, jeans, T-shirts, everything. Hmm. It was very...
8: My husband irons everything.
9: Yeah.
8: I iron.
6: There's there's also a laundromat that'll even do regular laundry for you. I can show you where it is. You hand it to the lady, and she hands it to you back.
0: That is nice. I did that in Korea because it literally cost like $1 to get 12 shirts done. It was so awesome.
8: I did that when our washing machine was out because it was right up here by the station.
6: Yeah, well, that's just, it's convenient.
0: Yeah.
6: The larger point is, don't you have all your stuff set out so when you get up, you don't have to rumble around and make any decisions?
9: Yeah, somewhat, yes.
6: I don't want to have to decide anything.
9: Like, I go into the shower, then I get out of the shower, and I turn on my little phone light, and I creep into the bedroom, and I grab my stuff, and I creep back to the...
6: Creeping and lights. And
0: I will never be a prisoner in my own home.
6: No, you'll never be married.
0: Whenever I am married, it'll be separate bedrooms, or it won't be married.
8: Really?
0: Yeah. She's going to have to follow a lot of my rules.
6: I hope... Do we have the tape running? We're gonna need this for the wedding. Okay. I mean, Christy, do you walk into your closet and go, okay, today,
8: yep.
6: And make decisions? And
8: I kind of know the night before because I know, like today, I have to work out as soon as I leave here, so I dressed in workout clothes.
0: You get to work out today.
8: I get to work out today, exactly. Josh, he chastised me the other day. Well, I got
0: you don't have to work out. You get to
8: work out. I get to work out. So, but yesterday I had, as you notice, I wore a dress. I don't normally wear a dress. But I had to go to a function, a retreat, so I had to wear a dress. So, yeah, I know
6: kind
8: of. You
6: got laid out.
8: Okay. But I didn't lay it out. I just decided that morning, okay, well, what am I going to wear? I have to work out today.
9: Well, today I went to the universal sock drawer. There were no socks for Jeff, only girl socks in it.
0: You have a universal sock drawer.
9: So then I had to go to the unmatched basket, which is an entire basket filled to the top with unmatched socks.
8: My kids do that. They don't wear matched socks.
0: Kids don't care anymore, do they?
9: No, they don't.
8: No, they don't.
6: No one's going to care here.
8: Are your socks matching?
6: Are they close?
9: Yeah.
8: Oh, well, that's
6: very nice. Well, let's move forward with more sporting news. Jeff Oskey sitting in for Chick McGee. What's happening over there?
9: Well, you're going to love this, Tom. The Carolina Hurricanes won 5-3 yesterday in Game 4, tying the Stanley Cup Final 2-2 with the Vegas Golden Knights.
0: We got a series, baby.
9: Who do you want, Josh?
0: I am indifferent, so I'm just enjoying hockey.
9: Oh, nice.
0: Yeah, I honestly do. I'm not rooting one way or the other.
6: I'm indifferent and don't enjoy it at all.
9: Well, I know something you will enjoy, Tom.
2: Stupid world.
6: Now we're talking sports.
9: A teenager from Singapore has claimed the Guinness World Record for the fastest time to assemble a Mr. Potato Head. The 16-year-old Callan C. earned the title by putting the Mr. Potato Head together in 4.63 seconds. That's pretty quick.
8: Did you have to get all the parts in the right place?
0: No way did he get the glasses on.
8: Yeah.
6: He did it.
9: The team told Guinness World Records that he estimates he assembled this potato head up to 400 times while he was practicing for the official attempt.
6: My gosh.
9: On the day, it was around the 20th attempt that saw him nail that incredible record-breaking time.
6: Now,
8: are we going to watch this?
6: No.
8: Okay.
6: Is the Mrs. Potato Head probably quicker because you don't have to put on the mustache.
10: Yes.
9: Yeah.
10: Although, what other accessory might she have that the
8: she
10: Mister
8: has,
10: doesn't
8: she
10: have?
8: A whisk, the hat,
9: boobs,
10: a whisk.
6: It's just the whisk. It's Mr. Potato Head.
10: Oh, they don't. Mrs. Potato Head doesn't have breasts.
6: No,
8: she's a head.
10: They should make breasts.
6: But is Mr. Potato Head is kind of like a
10: couple tater tots right there,
6: like Rubik's Cube for idiots.
10: That's the slogan, isn't it?
6: anybody can do it. But once again, Mr. Potato Head will be, I hope, appearing in the new Toy Story 5.
10: Yeah, I saw a trailer yesterday.
6: Oh, he's in there.
10: Well. That was an awful
8: world record. This is a stupid world record.
10: Yeah, you know that, right? Well, the good news is...
6: Oh, here it is. Here's the guy.
9: This kid has been offered a job by HP assembling printers, so he's already got a job at his...
10: Yeah, but I think all 14-year-old Singaporeans are.
9: Exactly.
6: They breed them with small hands.
10: So no glasses, which I think would have been the challenge. He needed to put the glasses on because they don't always want to stick around the ears, the Mr. Potato Head glasses.
8: Yeah, there are no glasses.
10: You ever put them on yourself? That's always kind of fun.
9: Oh, yeah. No.
6: You probably play a different game, Jeff. Mr. Baked Potato Head.
10: Oh, yeah.
6: Get really high and start to, was just the nose or the lips.
9: I would play Mr. Baked Potato Head. I like that. That's sports.
6: Okay, thank you very much. We're going to turn to Christy Lee at the Bob and Tom News Desk.
8: I saw a cute little thing yesterday. I don't know if you saw this, Tom. A group of more than 130 people in Barcelona gave a unique welcome to Pope Leo XIV Tuesday night, forming a human tower. The so-called castells are a unique feat of equilibrium and teamwork. We were talking about balance earlier. That represents identity and culture to the Catalonian people.
6: All right.
8: I believe we have that for you to see. Check this out. So they've made this human tower to welcome Pope Leo, and he was quite impressed.
6: So are they all standing on their feet?
10: Yeah.
8: What do you mean standing on their feet? Yeah.
10: And then, you know.
8: It's like a human pyramid.
6: Right. Okay.
8: This is like the ultimate cheerleader.
6: Okay, so it's kind of like a cheerleader thing.
8: Yeah. Sure. Yeah, but with 130 people.
9: That's what, 8 tiers of gentlemen?
8: One, two, three, four, five, six.
10: Looks like it might be mixed company.
8: Wow.
6: Which is hot. The guys at the bottom don't appear to be doing much.
8: What?
10: They may not appear to be, but that's the foundation there, Tom. They are doing everything.
8: No, that's called the base.
6: No, but
8: it's important.
6: It looks like one of those things where, they win the World Series and the guys are doing that humping thing together and they're jumping up and down in that big circle. And then, but the guy's kind of way in the back.
10: They're still helping. I promise you they have figured out how to do that.
6: I think that outer ring could easily leave.
8: Ooh. Oh, the whole pyramid would fall. I want to know how the guy on top gets down. That's a peach basket. Boy, if you're going to throw that guy, I mean, who catches him?
10: Throw him into the crowd.
8: Yeah.
10: That's a trust fall, isn't it?
6: Yeah. He's, if each one of those guys is 6 feet tall, he's 30 feet up, right?
8: Yeah, that's... Oof.
6: That could be dangerous.
10: Yeah, the Pope, when they finished it, the Pope went, Jesus Christ, look at those guys.
8: He's such a cool guy. There's also a video of him sitting in the cockpit of the plane while he's flying to Spain. Did you see that one?
6: No.
8: He's in there with the pilots and he's talking, and then the Spanish fighter jets are next to him because, you know, he's the Pope, and he's waving to the guy. He just seems like such a fun, good-natured person.
6: He did the 6-7...
8: Yes.
6: Juggle thing a couple of weeks ago. I saw that. They were trying to explain it to him. And it would have been funny if he'd actually came up with a logical explanation for it. the 6-7 mystery solved by the Pope.
8: There you go. Porsche has unveiled 3 special edition one-of-a-kind Toy Story themed cars ahead of the Toy Story 5 movie premiere. The luxury car maker said the 3 one-of-a-one 911 models are inspired by Woody, Buzz Lightyear, and Jesse.
6: And to be clear, these are real cars. These are not little toys.
10: Right.
6: These are genuine
8: extensive customization work done by the Sonderwunsch department. That's German for special wishes, resulting in character-specific details for each model.
10: Are they stock?
8: Do we have pictures of these? There we go. There you go.
6: There's only 3 of them. They're
8: that would be.
10: They're only literally 3.
6: Yeah.
10: Yeah. Okay.
6: Yeah,
8: that would be the Buzz Lightyear model, obviously.
10: That looks fun, huh?
6: But they made. Don't you? I don't think that isn't an EV, is it, Jason? Don't you think you'd have the Buzz Lightyear one electric? No? Porsche does make an electric car, so I'm just kind of surprised.
10: Woody's does have horsepower.
6: Of course.
10: Yeah.
6: Naturally. Thank you very much.
8: The cars will be sold to benefit.
10: You know what? You're welcome.
8: Big Brothers, Big Sisters of America, the American Red Cross, and Starlight Children's Foundation. So what a cool idea to help benefit some great charities.
10: Oh, they're giving them, or they're selling them.
8: Yeah, for they're auctioning.
6: And they are incredibly cool looking. And
8: they're incredibly cool, but what adult wants to, I don't know.
6: I do. If you want to buy one, man.
8: Which one would you purchase? The Woody one or the Buzz Lightyear or the Jesse? Which one would you go for?
6: The Buzz, they're all cool. They're beautiful.
8: They look.
6: They're beautiful Porsche automobiles.
10: Is the insurance on the Jesse one higher?
8: Because it's a girl? Yeah. Thank you. Yeah.
6: Excuse me while I stand up and applaud.
10: Christy's the finest driver here. And
8: I love it.
6: The Jesse has the black and white cowhide floor mats.
10: Yes.
6: No, really, it does.
10: Oh.
6: I'm looking at it right now. These
10: sometimes
6: are,
10: it's hard to tell.
6: These are very cool. Although I'm guessing the car payment would be, what's the phrase, to infinity and beyond each month. It doesn't give a price.
10: Maybe it's an auction.
8: Well, that's because it's probably an auction.
6: But, I don't know what one of these normally costs.
8: Oh.
6: I imagine it's a couple hundred grand, I would think.
10: Huh.
6: They're very nice.
8: I think the Buzz Lightyear one is the most obvious of the, I don't know. I don't know that I'd want a car that looks like a cartoon character.
10: Hmm.
6: It's still a Porsche.
8: I know you'd it's a love Porsche.
10: It. Would you own a Herbie the Love Bug? So one of those VW bugs with the whatever, I forget what number Herbie was, but the black circle.
8: You would think I would know this because I've been watching them lately. Don't ask me why.
10: I saw one out on the road once and I was quite excited.
8: I want to say
10: I was disappointed to see there was a driver in it.
8: Oh, really? You wanted to see it?
6: Someone could put one of those together.
8: Yeah. Oh, yeah, on it, like maybe a Tesla? Yeah.
6: Tesla the Love Bug?
8: Mm-hmm.
6: I'm surprised they didn't do, what was that crappy movie that just, the Mandalorian DeLorean?
10: DeLorean would be fun. Yeah.
6: Yeah, that'd be better, the Man DeLorean. I can remember when Back to the Future first came out, I just howled when I saw that DeLorean. You had to be kind of a certain age to understand the background of what a DeLorean was.
8: Mm-hmm.
10: Right.
6: That, you know, that was a kind of an experimental car that was really cool that sort of didn't make it. But, God, that was funny.
10: DeLorean? Isn't that what Michael J. Fox said?
8: When you see one now, you still go, wow.
10: I kinda do, too.
8: Have you ever ridden in one? I had a friend that had one. Yeah.
6: They're, it's one of those things where it's like someone's idea of the future.
8: Yeah.
6: Does that make sense?
8: Mm-hmm.
6: If you've never, obviously you've seen one in the movie, but they, those trucks that Tesla makes now.
8: Yes.
6: What are those called?
10: Cybertrucks.
8: Cybertrucks.
6: Cybertruck kind of looks like a fat DeLorean. It has, although the DeLorean's a lot better looking, in my opinion.
8: I agree.
6: Those Cybertrucks.
9: Cooler doors.
6: Yeah, the Cybertrucks are weird looking. I see them all the time, but.
8: Mm-hmm.
6: The DeLorean, if you're not aware of the background of it, it's kind of interesting, and it was just such a great move in that movie. So funny. But the Man DeLorean would have been a nice promotional vehicle for that.
8: Yeah.
6: Was that a straight-to-video thing? No,
10: it was in theaters.
6: But I understand it didn't do well.
10: I think it did okay. It didn't do the expectations that a Star Wars movie would do. But the problem is, everybody knows it's going to be on Disney Plus in a month and a half. I mean, I think that's more of the issue.
6: Or isn't the problem that this whole story's getting a little old?
10: Maybe. I'm not familiar. I didn't see it. So,
8: but. Star Wars fans are pretty faithful.
10: Yeah.
6: Okay.
10: Not as many. Yeah, you're right. Not as many of the non-faithful showed up for this one as they would for other Star Wars movies.
6: Okay. Well,
8: don't we have a new Star Wars movie coming out this summer?
10: Well, Mandalorian and Grogu just came out, but
8: right.
10: Ryan Gosling's in one coming out next summer.
6: Spielberg has a new alien-based movie.
8: That comes out Friday.
6: So that
8: rated PG. I can't wait to see that.
6: Okay.
9: Did you see what he said about it?
6: No.
9: That it's going to have like Christians questioning their whole lives, their whole philosophy on life, this movie.
6: Really?
8: It's called Destination Day? Is that what it's called?
6: Is Jesus
9: Disclosure Day.
8: Disclosure Day. Thank you. I was close.
6: Okay. Yeah, I don't know anything about it. I just know that he usually makes very good movies. Coming up, did you know that George Washington made beer?
10: I did not.
6: And yeah, when he was I think he was a colonel in the Army in Virginia. And I didn't know why, but there's a reason that they made beer, and it's not what you think.
8: But they're in the Army, and they need
6: well,
8: to relax.
6: Yeah, that's what one would think. But it actually is because they didn't have pure water. So they would make make beer. But what's really cool is you can get – someone has taken that recipe, and they're remaking it. So you can have a little bit of George Washington. And you can – and actually if the recipe for this is posted – because what's kind of interesting about this beer is it doesn't have to sit around. You make it and you can drink it that day.
10: Oh.
6: So we'll find out about that when we return. And by the way, when in doing the research on this, George Washington did not have wooden teeth. That's the legend.
10: No, it's true. I saw them in a museum.
6: Really?
10: It was the Museum of BS and...
8: That'd
10: be a fun museum, wouldn't it?
6: Oh, God.
10: There's the cherry tree.
6: Oh, the BS Museum. Wouldn't that be... Oh, for that'd be great. You could cover every aspect of history.
10: You could.
6: And now more stuff that never really happened.
10: It'd be awesome.
6: Now, that would get people upset.
10: Oh, yeah. There's Johnny Appleseed's bucket. Just things that aren't really... Like, they're semi-based in historical fact.
6: He was real.
10: No, I know, but nobody has his bucket.
6: Did anyone ever make a porno out of that? Oh,
10: Johnny God. Appleseed?
8: What?
6: You know where that would be.
8: No.
10: We don't!
6: I can just see
8: the
6: credits
8: brain.
6: With seeds spraying all over the moves. We're going to revisit the O'Reilly Auto Parts Studios. Hope you can do it with us. This is the Bob and Tom Show.
11: 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All day and all night. 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Ladies and gentlemen, Bob and Tom.
12: It's one thing if it's just like babe, like which everyone says to everybody. 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
13: That's unique.
10: You hear all this? All the men listening, you hear this?
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10: Different nicknames for different people because this is the BS you have to hear. 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The overthinking of a female mind.
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12: And the lack of creativity in the male mind. How hard is it? To just
6: yeah, there you go.
10: Because we shouldn't have to be creative. 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
11: Ladies and gentlemen, Bob and Tom.
9: I sit down to pee always, usually.
8: Do you really?
9: Yeah. I'll never get it. Dude, he starts going crazy. There's no telling.
6: Yeah, there's a certain.
10: Oh, really?
6: Yeah. There's a certain bifurcation.
10: None of that's true.
6: You should be
10: bifurcation only happens post sex. If not, you have an issue.
6: Really?
10: Yes. What's gumming up your urethral slit?
6: Now I even have a urinal in my bathroom. I will
8: still sit on it
6: sometimes. Yeah. Because I'm so half asleep, the urinal you just hug right up to it and go
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10: 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Thank you very much for being with us. Christy Lee's at the news desk.
8: Hello.
10: Got some stories raring to go.
8: Yeah, I do.
10: Jeff Oskey's there.
16: Hey, man.
10: And there's Ace Cosby.
16: Hey, Josh.
10: I'm Josh Arnold, and there's Tom.
6: Got an update for you. Christy, can you review the Porsche story, please?
8: Yeah, if you're just joining us before the break, we talked about Porsche has unveiled three special edition, one-of-a-kind, Toy Story-themed cars. And these are not models. These aren't kids'
6: This is
8: hot
6: a car
8: wheels.
6: You could get in and drive.
8: Right. And this is all ahead of the Toy Story 5 movie premiere. The one-of-one 911 models are inspired by Woody, Buzz Lightyear, and Jesse. They're going to be sold to benefit three wonderful charities, and they are incredibly character-specific. And we don't have a price on them because we believe they will be auctioned off.
6: Yeah, but if you want to get one, just a regular
8: 911
6: Porsche 911 GT3 RS, I did a little homework during the break. They start... at 250.
8: What?
9: I'm just going to guess 275.
6: But that's without the undercoating.
9: Oh yeah.
8: Okay.
9: Yeah. And you have to pay for a subscription to unlock your car.
6: This says in the real world, $290,000 to $350,000 with the popular factory options.
10: Oh, all right.
6: Such as magnesium wheels, carbon ceramic brakes, front axle lift, and custom paint. A low-mileage, highly-optioned example has been advertised well above $350,000.
8: Okay, that's the Buzz Lightyear model. The Jesse model is a 911 Targa 4 GTS, and the Woody model is a 911 Carrera T. So three different models, but yeah, they're all going to be
10: They should go for a million, over a million each. They're unique, it's a charity.
8: Now, would you drive it, or would you just park it and put it in a museum somewhere or
6: drive it? That's what they're for. Come on. I had a chance to talk with Tim Allen. I think it was in December, maybe, I forget, it was in the fall, whatever, last year. And if you've seen his new show, it takes place in a place that's taking old, you know, classic cars and fixing them up and stuff.
8: Right.
6: Mm-hmm. But that's in real life. He was actually calling me from his shop in L.A.
9: Yeah.
6: And he was laughing because the way he rigged it, that show has to rent cars from him.
9: Yeah.
6: For the show.
9: Smart. But,
6: yeah, he's always been a car. He's a Michigan guy. He's a car guy. And always has been. So again, I'm just sort of surprised that the Buzz Lightyear one wasn't an electric Porsche, but still, they're really cool. You don't like them?
8: I don't. I'm sorry. This isn't something that.
6: Now,
8: I know.
6: You're the car girl. Wouldn't you
8: drive? I am a car girl.
6: Wouldn't you drive it?
8: I would drive it if they let me drive it, but I wouldn't want to own one. I wouldn't want to drive it every day.
6: Well, you'd have to get four new jobs to pay the insurance.
8: I couldn't have to sell my house. Yeah. I'd have to go live back in a trailer.
6: Might be
8: worth
6: it.
8: That'd be funny. Have a $250,000 car in front of your trailer.
6: Oh, there are people there are certainly people that tilt their lives that way.
8: They what?
6: They have a much better
8: car than they have
6: the
8: home?
6: House.
9: Oh, yeah.
6: That makes sense.
8: Yeah, well, there was a time,
9: come
8: actually.
9: To my old neighborhood.
8: Wait a minute.
9: It's full of it.
10: I'll never understand that. But I'm not a car person. I just don't get it.
9: Well, you mentioned that the Porsche comes with the front axle lift, which, what a brilliant idea for that. Before then, everyone was just ripping their front bumpers off of
8: I had a car like that. I had to replace the, because it sat so low, yeah. I had to replace
6: every time you park, she said friggin'.
8: I did say friggin'.
6: Every time you park, you hear that
8: yes.
6: sound.
8: Oh. I had one of those little two-seater Mercedes.
10: And that's you know what? That's a poorly made car. If it scrapes ever,
6: it's not designed to go to the mall and park.
10: Well,
6: with a curb.
10: That's what cars should be designed.
6: No, they should be fun.
10: No, they shouldn't. Can you do with that Porsche?
6: You kick back and you hit the accelerator and you fly by
10: where?
6: All the dirt balls in life.
10: Where? You can't enjoy them the way they're meant to be.
8: Oh, you can enjoy them.
6: Get in my car.
10: Legally.
6: Get in my car. I'll show you how to
10: But you would be breaking the law in order to do that.
6: Now, that's a fine point you're making. Not necessarily.
8: Take one of these, like, my little Lotus around roundabouts was so much fun. And that wasn't illegal. Well, maybe going certain speed might have been. But
6: now, here we go. I'm going to play this. This is Tim Allen from way before he was famous. This was Tim. He was doing the local comedy clubs, and he would stop by. He was obviously very, very funny, and it was a couple years after he made this appearance that he got his first big TV show. And Tim, of course, is one of the voices in the new Toy Story. And we were talking about that, but this is going way back. Tim in the studio with us.
13: You'll see me in the commercial.
6: Oh, great!
13: But the one I want to do real bad this year is I'm going to produce my own. I'm going to cook the Doughboy. You know that little Pillsbury flour guy?
6: Yeah.
13: They always punch him in the gut.
6: Yeah.
13: His name, I found out, is Poppin' Fresh.
6: Right.
13: I'd like to pop that little fat butt in the oven. Wouldn't that be fun? 375 bake. He's beating on that window. It's getting awful hot in here. Starting to swell up. Throw that helping hand in after him.
16: No! Stop!
13: Big brown head looking out the window. Comes out the Pillsbury Soul Boy. How you doing? I'm going to cut your ass up, boy.
6: Okay, there you go. A little bit of Tim Allen back in the day. Clearly, times have changed.
8: Yeah.
9: We know why you're getting such a kick out of it.
6: I'm looking up these other cars for you, Christy, to see what they go for. Oh, see, the Woody car, a bargain in comparison. The base price of the 911 Carrera T is $146,000.
8: Oh, yeah. Well, everybody can afford that.
9: I'll take two.
8: Yeah.
10: You like these?
9: I love Porsche. Like, I was the boy who I had a Porsche. Like, my whole wall of my bedroom was nothing but Porsche 911 posters.
10: Ah.
9: So,
6: you're going to like this. Yesterday, I had to take an Uber a couple different places because I was picking up a car. Anyway, second one that the guy picked me up, 5-speed.
9: Yeah.
6: Manual transmission.
9: Oh, that's cool. Yeah.
6: And it was in a relatively new car, too.
9: Did he let you shift?
8: Did you sit up front with him?
6: I was actually in the back seat. Oh.
9: Did you do that with your dad, Christy? My dad would let me shift.
8: Sure, absolutely.
9: And man, if you missed a gear, you were.
6: Yeah.
9: You
6: and if you popped it into reverse.
9: Yeah. Luckily, I never did that.
8: No, that would be really hard to do.
6: Not necessarily. It depends on the configuration.
8: Yeah,
6: I liked when some of them would have the. Like a little map, see a new way on the gear shift. They'd have a little.
9: Sure. Oh, mine has the map. Indented. Yeah. They all kind of do. Yeah.
8: Yeah.
6: I guess map's the wrong. What's the word I'm looking for?
9: It's a little guide. It's almost a little maze part.
8: Usually you have to either push down and move it all the way over to get into reverse. You don't just. It's a little harder to do.
6: I think some of them that weren't very well designed, you do the wrong thing. You leave several hunks of metal on the freeway. What's coming up in the news, Christy Lee?
8: Coming up, what good self-care looks like for older Americans. We have dad books in the news. We have Prada and astronauts together again.
6: This is a cool story. This story's been in the making for quite some time. We had a version of this a couple years ago from NASA.
8: Yeah.
6: Because they're designing the new spacesuits.
8: Yeah, and they announced the Artemis crew yesterday.
6: Yeah, that was cool.
10: Prada?
6: Yeah.
10: Is doing the
9: What?
6: Yeah, they're cool looking.
10: What's the point?
6: Houston, we have an issue.
8: Oh, my goodness gracious.
9: Hey, you know what? It was all worth it.
6: those are ghastly.
8: Okay.
10: You don't sound gay so much as just insane. that character.
6: I didn't say he was just gay. He could be a straight clothing designer that's upset that the spacesuits don't look good. I wouldn't put that on the red carpet for $1 million. Is that better? We'll have that and more. We'll try to offend more people when we come back.
10: Yeah, if you don't like it, don't come back.
6: These are the O'Reilly Auto Parts studios. Thank you, O'Reilly Auto Parts. 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
24: Get cold pizza out of the fridge, you know?
21: Do you still have the dream one day of suiting up?
24: You know, every time I watch the draft, my wife catches me watching the combines, which will drive a woman insane. Really?
10: Heck yeah.
24: You're watching a man jump. Is that what we're doing? We're watching grown men run.
25: Is he
24: the
25: hopping?
24: 40?
25: Is that what he's doing?
24: Oh, honey, look at this guy.
25: Look at the guy, though. Yeah.
24: He's 300 pounds and he runs a 4.5.
10: I watch the combine. Now and then, I watch the combine in high def.
24: Let's take.
21: Are you Billy Gardell? Are you a technology guy? Do you have a nice computer?
24: You know, I was at the mall not too long ago. ago, and I saw a 9-year-old girl text messaging her friend. I'm from the time where you folded a piece of paper when you were nine into a diamond.
8: Oh, yeah.
24: And then you went, okay, pick a color. B-L-U-E. And then you flip it up. What's it say? You're a moron. I got to go to class. That's as far as
1: I love those things.
24: I'm terrible.
8: My kids still
24: with
8: play with those.
1: What was that called?
8: I don't know what they're called, but they have that little thing.
24: Remember that?
8: And you go pick
3: I was just around that. I swear to you, I was just around this one of these deals Monday night, and this little girl was doing this with me, and
8: really?
3: I picked pink, and it ended up, you stink.
24: Yeah.
3: Is what it ended up being.
1: Tell me those things. You know, it's as eerie as the eight ball.
3: Tell me those things aren't accurate. You stink.
24: See, but she went home safe. Yeah. There was no predators involved.
3: No, absolutely not.
24: It's all good.
21: Yeah. Well, the way to get hooked on the computer for you is if you want to get hooked on the computer, since you're such a huge Pittsburgh Steelers fan.
24: I am. What do I got to do?
21: Oh, God.
1: Steelers.com.
3: Yeah.
21: You just start, you can find chat rooms, you can find.
3: Set your Google alert to Steeler News.
21: Oh God.
24: Really?
21: That's how I got my.
1: Yeah. You'll never leave the house.
21: I had a son who wasn't interested in reading it all, and then he found out that there were special instructions for behind the scenes things for video games.
1: Mm-hmm.
21: Cha-ching.
24: That was it, huh?
21: Now he's going to be an English major. So.
1: Now he can read and types like a secretary.
21: Yeah. Yeah. Mm-hmm. Yeah. That's what'll get you on there. Find what you're interested in.
8: Hell of a game player.
21: Now, for many of the comedians who visit, all you have to do is tell them that there's porno there, and suddenly they.
1: Whoa.
24: I can't. I'm married. I can't even have it in the house.
1: Mm-hmm.
24: She'll find it. It's every time I walk in the house and I'm doing something wrong, I hear that music from Law and Order. It's like, gong, gong. I didn't do nothing. I'm so scared of her. I'm just scared of her.
3: 1:27 p.m., the Gardell household. Gong, gong, gong.
24: She's Southern, so she'll slip a sandwich in front of me, Dad. Uh-huh, and then I did it. Wait a minute.
4: The Bob and Tom Show presents... Memorable moments in presidential history.
5: American presidents have been immortalized in different ways. Washington had our nation's capital and an entire state named after him. Lincoln appears on the $5 bill as well as the penny. The first president, Bush, has an airport named after him. Perhaps when it comes to being remembered, no president was more royally screwed than James A. Garfield. All he got was a stupid cartoon cat.
4: This has been Bob and Tom's Memorable Moments in Presidential History.
1: Yeah, there you go.
7: And now, from the Bob and Tom Archives, we dust off another classic. classic. A moment of frivolity.
21: Comedian Dan Cummins is here with us. Dan from the Great Northwest.
25: Yeah.
21: Getting a divorce. I'm sorry to hear that. But yeah. You do have kids.
25: I do have kids.
21: A little more difficult.
25: Yeah, I got a little 3-year-old son, Kyler, and daughter, Monroe. And you know, and for anyone listening, you know, like if you don't have kids yourself, you really should start. It's really easy. Mm-hmm. You know, I hope some high schoolers listen. Just start cranking them out.
8: Dan, just wait a minute.
25: Relationships. It's so easy. Just get them started. Because people lie to you and like, oh, it's so hard to have kids. No, I have two. I don't even know where they are right now. Kids are adorable. Somebody will watch them.
1: Yeah, somebody will.
25: Somebody will always watch them.
1: Oh, yeah.
25: But I do have kids, and I like every parent, you know, now with the cell phones, I got a picture of them.
1: Uh-huh. Sure, sure. Oh, yeah.
25: Yeah, and I actually found an added benefit to this, because I'm always stuck on a plane next to some chatty Cathy.
1: Mm-hmm.
25: And if I like talking to them, I can show them this picture, and we have something new to talk about.
1: Yeah.
25: Even better if I don't like talking to them, because then I just show them that picture, and they're like, oh, I didn't know you have kids. Oh, I don't. I just saw these hotties at a mall and had to get a pic.
1: Oh, my.
25: Yeah. I get to go back to sleep.
1: Uh-huh, yeah. Or took the front of the plane in cuffs.
25: Yeah, yeah, yeah.
3: We're going to be landing in Albuquerque.
1: Just briefly.
3: Well, they're not cuffs, they're really zip cuffs. Ties.
1: It's more like a zip line.
21: We'll be meeting a couple of federal marshals.
1: Uh-huh.
25: You know, it is amazing, like, especially with my son, like my first, it is amazing like how much you can love another person.
1: Mm-hmm.
25: And how much you can be annoyed by the same person. I've never loved somebody more than myself or been annoyed by somebody more than myself. Like in the course of any given day, I have a moment where I'm like, I couldn't love you anymore. And then I also have a moment where I'm like, I'm going to leave you at the next gas station.
21: Hey, Dan.
25: Stop talking. Stop talking. Now, did your kids all go through the question, the why? Why?
1: Oh,
25: why?
1: Yeah. Absolutely.
25: Oh, he never, like, for, like, a year, it's been a nonstop barrage of questions. And it's a question and it's the opposite. Why are we going to the park? Well, because it'd be fun to go to the park.
1: No. You know why? You know your answer? Because
25: I found myself saying that. I'm like, I'm not going to say that. And now I'm like, because Daddy said so. That's why we're going there. Oh, and I find myself, but it's just why are we going to the park? Why are we not going to the park? Where are we going then? Why are we not going then? Why are you on a chair? Why is the rope from the fan? Why are you quiet? Why are you swinging? Why is there a note on the table?
1: Why aren't you saying anything? Yeah,
25: why are you saying anything? Why? And he's a know-it-all now, like a three-year-old. And they're the worst know-it-alls because their knowledge base is almost zero. Mm-hmm. Like, he doesn't know anything. And he questions everything. Like, I'll be reading him a story. Everything's a challenge. Just like, and then the jaguar walked through the forest. That's a tiger. No, says jaguar.
0: Uh-huh. Nope, it's a tiger.
25: Yeah, they're like, you're wrong. And I'm like, okay, let's play a little game. Raise your hand if you have a degree. Oh, this is embarrassing. I graduated on the dean's list. You can't wipe your own butt. That's a jaguar. This is a winner. Next story.
22: The Bob and Tom Show. Like a screen door on a submarine. Well-meaning, but pointless.
21: With us in the studio, we have the young Shane Moss, a comedian from Wisconsin, now living in Boston. Every once in a while, you get what's termed a hell gig.
1: Yeah.
21: Maybe
1: yeah.
21: you're on stage and you're in a small club or a bar and they've got a TV on over here. Or there's a pool game going on. People aren't paying attention. Do you have any great hell gig stories?
2: I was in Detroit recently. Made a little mistake. Detroit's kind of a little bit dangerous. It's actually ranked the most dangerous big city in the country. And if you remind them of that, they will kill you.
1: Or try. Yeah.
2: And I let it slip on stage that I drive a Hyundai.
1: Oh,
2: which is a sin there. Uh-huh. And I had to explain to him. I was like, listen, you know, I'm all for supporting American-made products. I don't want anyone in Detroit to lose their job or anything. It's just that if I'm driving through Detroit, I want the most reliable vehicle possible.
1: And, wow.
2: That didn't go over very well.
1: I guess you should check your
2: I think it's kind of funny
1: itinerary,
2: that
1: find out where you really are.
21: Shane Moss is our guest. You are driving your Hyundai all across the world now.
2: I am. It's nice. It's you know, it's nothing too fancy, but I have like the automatic windows and
21: there you go.
2: Oh, fancy. And some other nice little things. My favorite function is there is a button in my car that allows me to turn off the passenger side airbag.
1: Mm-hmm. How nice.
2: Yeah, I use it all the time. Someone starts complaining about my driving, right? Like, slow down, what are you trying to kill us? Not us, click. I did find this out. You guys know if you wear the right pair of sunglasses, you can take a dog anywhere. That's true.
1: That is handy.
2: Uh-huh. Yeah, I was inspired to do that little trick, but I actually have a friend, unfortunately, who has glaucoma, and he's going to be completely blind in a couple of years if I keep stealing his weed.
0: poor bastard.
2: Yeah,
0: and shame.
1: It is a shame.
2: And this is true. He's taking blind classes to prepare himself for being blind, and that's not like step one. And stab yourself in the eye.
1: Right.
2: And, you get it. It's how to prepare yourself.
1: Sure, sure.
2: There's a whole separate blind etiquette that I was completely unaware of. Like, for example, in a blind person, when they're using their cane, they're just supposed to use like a little narrow sweep right in front of them for their path.
1: Sure.
2: It doesn't get too many people's way. It's actually considered rude in the blind community to use a wide sweep.
1: No kidding.
2: With the cane. Yeah. So since I found that out, now, anytime I see some blind guy out waving his cane around all willy-nilly.
0: Like he owns the road.
2: Yeah. Like, hey, jackass. What do you think? Yeah, own
1: Can
2: this
1: you
2: road?
1: Narrow it up? Ah.
2: I wish you could see what a prick you are.
22: 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Comedy, guests, Bob and Tom exclusives. And it's here on the internet. 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
21: I know what you're thinking.
3: No,
21: I know what you're thinking. Your mind is just down filthy lane.
10: It actually isn't. In that case, I don't know that I can say what I was thinking because...
21: I know what I was thinking.
10: Okay, yeah. You know what? We were probably thinking the same thing.
21: Of course.
10: If you want to know what we're thinking, keep listening because it'll slip out.
21: Yeah, you'll figure it out.
10: What are you listening to? The Bob and Tom Show, you goof. We're live from the O'Reilly Auto Parts Studios. Christy Lee, ever the professional, looking at me like, how did you ever get access to a microphone?
8: Absolutely, I was thinking the opposite. I think you're wonderful. Oh, thank you. Shining star in my life.
10: There's Jeff Oskey. I learned this morning on my Facebook memories. Today is my 9-year anniversary of being here at the Bob and Tom Show.
21: All right.
10: Wow.
8: Well, congratulations.
10: Wonderful.
8: Years today. You survived.
10: I know.
8: Not all do.
10: There's Ace Cosby.
21: I think we've beaten a little bit of gray hair into your beard.
10: Oh, yeah. Like, all of it.
21: Yeah, I saw a picture of you on our Aura frame there, and I thought, wow, your beard used to be jet black. Did you dye that thing?
10: No.
21: Yeah.
8: No. Oh, look what 9 years has done.
21: Ruined me. That's our goal. Thank you very much. Now, Christy Lee is over there at the Bob and Tom News Desk.
8: I'm looking at cars now, thanks to you. God.
21: Don't thank me. I mean, it's the Porsche thing with the new Toy Story movie.
8: I can get us in an 81 DeLorean with only 13,000 miles for $80,000.
10: Oh, it should be $88,000 for the Back to the Future reference.
3: Yes.
8: Well, that would be.
21: Yeah. I think a Porsche would be a little more reliable.
8: Yeah. Well, I'm not getting it. I'm just saying.
21: A DeLorean, I imagine.
10: Let's get a Bob and Tom DeLorean.
21: A lot of problems.
10: We can drive it around.
21: Yeah.
8: You have to hand wash it because it's stainless steel. That would suck.
21: Yeah, you could have. I don't mind hand washing it.
8: I do.
21: You probably have to have people come pick you up a lot. Hey, we're stuck again. Thing stopped.
10: When I worked for Rolling, never mind. I can't. I would be besmirching a particular automobile, and I don't want to do that.
8: Okay. You're very nice.
21: Now, what have you got over there, Christy?
8: Well, we're going to switch from automobiles to NASA and astronauts. Yesterday, NASA revealed the 4 astronauts who will join the next Artemis mission, a key 2-week flight that will aim to test out various technologies considered vital to putting the astronauts back on the surface of the moon.
21: But they're not going around the moon again.
8: No, it's going to be low. What did I hear? Low Earth orbit. Orbit?
21: It's still high enough to be pretty
8: orbit. Scary. Yeah. And Prada and Axiom have unveiled the cooling suits that Artemis astronauts are going to wear under their spacesuits.
21: And by the way, it's cooling, not like they're cool looking.
8: It's cooling they're is designed cool.
21: to cool them off.
8: Well, yeah.
10: Thank you.
21: Because I know you're already being. Do we have any pictures of the astronaut suits?
8: The collaboration between the designer.
10: He's having computer issues.
21: Oh, okay.
8: Designer fashion house and aerospace company Axiom have resulted in new liquid cooling and ventilation garment. It's a sleek gray V-neck suit with built-in channels that uses cooling liquid to provide temperature control.
10: I just don't think it's economically, unless Prada is paying to do this, why would you choose the expensive Prada suit over, say, a dungarees NASA suit?
8: The quality of the fabric and the design?
10: I don't know, man. Dungarees makes a pretty good product.
21: I'm envisioning
8: dungarees are.
21: A 2001 scenario with the voice going, Dave, this is Hal. Who are you wearing?
10: Yes. That's not Prada, Dave.
21: There's a red carpet in space, Dave.
8: There we go.
10: They look dumb.
21: Do you notice anything I noticed? This is the inner lining of the suit. Do you notice anything unusual about
8: that guy's
21: look?
8: Hung well.
10: Yeah, the huge car.
21: We are not overstating this because you guys hadn't seen it. It looks like he has a potato in his crotch.
8: Sure
10: does. Yeah, that looks normal. Attaboy, Jeff.
8: Axiom Space CEO Jonathan Sertain said the suit also offers carbon dioxide management as astronauts exhale and gives them oxygen back as they inhale.
10: That's amazing.
21: Yeah, but I think the number one thing isn't the look. The number one thing is, hey, is it keeping the space junk and out and the oxygen in?
10: That's kind of why I'm skeptical about using
8: Prada. Well, that's what it does.
10: Right, it does. Yeah. So how do you feel about the moon boots being done by Hey Dude now? They are partnered with
3: Hey
10: Dude.
3: Yeah, I don't think they need to do that.
8: This garment is intended.
1: You know what they should do? They should make it more of a big open contest. So, because I'd kind of like to see what, you know, what would Tommy Bahama do?
10: I'm wondering if they did.
1: Hey, right. Look at that cool, look at that cool suit, dude.
8: A lot of flowers on it.
1: The yeah, garment it'd be fun.
8: Is intended for use by future moonwalking astronauts, though Mr. Surtain noted that it might be tested with astronauts on board the International Space Station, as well as the just mentioned upcoming Artemis 3 mission. So those guys might get the
10: How upcoming is the Artemis 3?
1: They don't know yet.
8: They don't know yet because they're still testing TBD. The rocket.
10: Gotcha.
1: Now, I wonder if Prada is paying them. That's a fair question.
10: If they took bids.
1: If they, you know, because they're obviously going to get a lot of publicity out of it. So
10: is Prada pretty good, Christy?
8: Yeah, they make a good product.
10: So it's not just brand name.
8: Italian designer house that does, I mean, if you buy a Prada thing, it usually lasts a long time.
10: Oh, okay.
8: I own one pair of shoes.
10: Gotcha.
8: Yeah, I bought on sale.
1: So that's kind of cool. Prada. Again, we'll have to find out if they actually had to pay to be part
10: of
1: this.
10: Wait, so Prada is not even an American company?
8: No, it's Italian.
10: Oh, okay.
1: What are the actually? Like, you know, so I don't have which one of the astronauts.
8: One
1: is
8: of the astronauts
1: is Italian.
8: Yeah,
1: actually.
8: Luca Parmitano.
1: He's a test pilot from Italy. So
8: yeah,
10: get him out of here.
3: Yes,
8: the Artemis 3 will launch his latest.
10: You know,
8: 2027.
10: The last mission had a Canadian. What?
1: Yeah, Jeff.
10: Who's approving?
1: Jeff, I'm going to break the fourth wall here. How many walls do we have? weren't you telling me how much you want to drive an Alfa Romeo?
10: Yeah.
1: Do you know where they make those things?
10: Yeah.
1: They make them in Italy.
10: But I don't work for NASA. I'm not an American company trying to do American things.
3: Well, yes.
10: I'm Jeff.
3: I'm with Jeff.
10: Trying to drive an Alfa Romeo.
1: Oh, really?
10: Yeah.
1: I think that it's important that we embrace our friends.
10: They should be part of the Italian NASA, whatever that is.
3: Yeah.
8: What's it going to take
1: it's
8: to
1: called,
8: get you in this
1: it's
8: Alfa
1: called
8: Romeo?
1: Pasta. I got give me some more time. I'll figure out what pasta would stand for. It's got the Space Administration somewhere in there.
10: This guy's not going to know what to do here. We're not flying Marinara run rockets.
8: Oh my!
1: The guy can make a nice lasagna while they're up there. Hey, come on, this is supposed to be international.
10: No, it isn't.
1: Yes, it is.
10: So whose flag do we put up there then? When we land on the moon, do we have to have a small Italian flag next to a larger U.S. flag?
1: Well, of course. We could segue into all kinds of jokes here. All of them would get us in trouble.
8: The New York Public Library and Talia Beer Company have teamed up to create a beer inspired by a recipe written by George Washington in 1757. The new brew, called Liberty Lager, part of celebrations marking our 250th anniversary.
10: Ah.
8: Washington's original recipe was for small beer, a low-alcohol drink commonly consumed because it was often safer, as Tom mentioned earlier, than the drinking water at the time. Talia's modern version is a 6.5% amber lager with a malty sweetness and a hint of hops. 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
1: Hmm. But you can actually make this yourself.
8: Do you have the recipe?
1: Yeah, I'm not going to go through it. It's pretty lengthy.
8: All right.
1: But it's been published. Liberty Lager. And review, the water that they were drinking was somewhat suspect at certain times. So they would, the generals and they would make beer. And Washington made it for his fellas.
10: How about that?
1: Yeah. It'd be kind of cool. And if you get pulled over, you go, officer, I am not drunk. I'm just reliving history.
10: Yeah. Come on. 250. Officer, 250.
1: I'm reenacting what happened in Virginia a couple hundred plus years ago. But that's kind of cool.
10: Yeah, mm-hmm. I'd try a pint.
1: Yeah, I wonder what it tastes like. The commercial would write itself.
8: It would?
1: I cannot tell a lie. Liberty Lager is the best beer, don't you think?
10: I like it.
1: Yeah. I don't know if we can get a hold of one here. Maybe we can get one shipped over. But this,
8: I have friends going to New York City next week. I can see if they can get us one.
10: Oh, don't give them a chore.
3: Yeah, give them a chore.
8: Give them a chore. They'd be happy to do it.
21: All right, now, Christy Lee,
8: yes,
21: we've been talking cars all morning. You've got a car that you love.
8: Yes, I love my Hyundai Tucson Hybrid, but we're going to talk about the FIFA World Cup in Hyundai right now because Hyundai has its eyes on the next generation of talent and the future stars who are already turning heads at the age of 14 in FIFA. Because Next doesn't wait for an invitation, neither does Hyundai. Hyundai has always moved the future within reach. They did it when they made advanced safety standard on every vehicle and engineered EVs with ultra-fast charging capability. And they're still doing it every day because the future isn't some far-off concept. It's already here. Next starts now. Hyundai, an official partner of FIFA.
21: Thanks very much, Christy Lee. Coming up, Sexy Time with Allie Breen. Also, we have news about

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4: Now here's a letter, man. Dear Donnie Baker, how's Cam if you're so good with hot chicks, you've never been married before? Signed, Casey in Cleveland. Well, first of all, Casey, I ain't into marriage. I look at hot chicks like scratch-off tickets. Once you rub them off, the game's over anyways. And trust me, they ain't all winners, man. And why should I settle down now when I've worked so hard to get off double shifts? I mean, I've paid my dues, so why should I spend all my time in the same house with the same person? Hell, if I wanted to do that, I'd go back to juvie. I hate being locked down. I swear to God I do. Seems like every time I make a promise to a chick, the whole thing goes downhill anyways. Just like Angel Skinner. I loved her, man. I swear to God I did. So on Saturday, I'm helping her dad lay pea gravel around the porch, only to find out at the same time she was off roping Todd Boner's cousin under a picnic shelter. And I know you did, Angel, because you still had charcoal on your butt when you got home. And nobody's buying your story about a brown bear eating your bra, Angel. Bears are carnivores. I looked it up, and I know you gave it to Ricky anyways, because I seen it hanging from his rearview mirror at a four-way stop 2 weeks later. I swear to God I did. So that's why I went ahead and poured lighter fluid on your old man's bug zapper. You both deserved it. He never paid me, and you broke my heart. Mm-hmm. Truth is, man, I don't think marriage is worth it. I mean, I love Funyuns, but some days I get a craving for Andy Capp's hot fries. I swear to God I do. I mean, I'm like a Mustang on the open range. Nobody's fencing me in. I mean, popping a question and running off to Gatlinburg sounds fun, but once the romance is over, it's the same feeling you get when you do the log ride for the second time. The thrill's gone, man. Oh, and by the way, on the log ride, make sure you position yourself in the line the right way. Get like two or three behind a fat chick. Make sure they're in front. Man, that tidal wave will come up so huge it'll drench your date's t-shirt and you'll be walking around with the best set of meat thimbles in the whole park. I swear to God it's worth it. But back to marriage, man. Uh-huh. Take my best friend, Scotty. He's been married four times. I'd be like, hey, man, let's go park some pork. He's like, I can't, Donnie. I'm married. I say, come on, Scotty. Your vow's said in sickness and health. Just tell Vonda cheating's your sickness. I swear to God I did. Vonda wasn't buying it though, man. She filed the next day. Oh. She got half of everything. Hell, she even took half of Scotty's deer stand. So now when he goes hunting, hell, he's looking up at him. I swear to God he is. Marriage sucks, man. I gotta go.
5: All right, all right, I'm ready for the magician joke.
6: All right, this magician, he gets his job on a cruise ship. Mm-hmm. So he's working this cruise ship, and he does his act every night. In the front row is the captain of the ship with a parrot on his shoulder. Mm-hmm. So every night he does his act. Well, by the third night, the parrot starts figuring out his magician's act. Mm-hmm. So he starts heckling the magician, and, you know, it's in his sleeve. It's under his hat. His assistant has it. So that night, they hit an iceberg, and the ship goes down. The magician wakes up floating on a piece of driftwood, and the parrot is sitting on the end of the driftwood, and they stare at each other for 2 days and don't say a word. Mm-hmm. They just look at each other all mad. Finally, the bird goes, I give. Where's the boat?

0: Oh, yeah. Oh, yeah.
1: I take it all back.
2: Where are you from, by the way?
3: Patterson, from Patterson, New Jersey.
2: Oh, sure. That's famous.
3: Yeah, you know, small.
2: Sure.
3: Thugged out town. You know, it's tiny. So small, we used to get robbed by people we knew.
0: That's small.
3: People like, stick him up. I'm like, Andre? I'm going to tell your mother, man. By the way, how is Aunt Carol? I'll come home for dinner.
4: 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Hey, up next.

0: though. 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
0: Hi.
1: There's Jeff Oskey.
2: Hi, Josh.
1: Ace Cosby's there.
3: Hello.
1: I'm Josh Arnold, and there's Tom.
3: We had a cool story about beer. Specifically something called small beer, because there's a thing that the New York Public Library is doing. They're recreating the beer that George Washington brewed. And I don't want to go into the whole recipe, but what's interesting about this is they did it because the soldiers didn't necessarily have access to quality water. So if they would make this beer, it would make the water less dangerous to drink because they were drinking this stuff. But it was they called it small beer because it was low in alcohol.
0: Oh, like a Mich Ultra.
3: And you could also drink it pretty much immediately. I'll go a little bit of this recipe. I'm going to read a little bit of it. There's a payoff that's coming up here. By the way, they've got photographs of the documents. This is in George Washington's handwriting.
1: Wow.
3: He goes, to make small beer, take a large snifter of bran hops to your taste. Boil 3 hours, then strain out 30 gallons into a cooler. Put in 3 gallons of molasses while the beer is scalding hot, or rather draw the molasses into the cooler. Strain the beer in boiling hot. Now, here's where this gets a little bit odd. Let this stand till it's just more than blood warm.
1: Oh, that's an odd thing to say.
3: Yeah. Boy, that's a really odd phrase. Blood warm. Then it goes on and they keep explaining. But yeah, it's something that they could make and pretty much immediately use. So, and the beer was very low in alcohol, as Christy indicated. But the stuff that they've reproduced for the anniversary of the country, that is actually has significantly more alcohol in it. The
0: so-called 6.5
3: Liberty Lager, but it is based on George Washington's actual recipe.
1: Well, how about that?
2: What's your go-to beer, Josh?
1: Bush Light or Bush?
2: Always?
1: Not always, but that's if I have a choice. Yeah.
2: Are you Mich Ultra?
0: Mickey Slim, yeah.
2: Yeah.
0: Have you heard that, a Mickey Slim?
2: I have not.
0: My kids call him that. And I said that the other day to somebody, and they're like, what are you talking about?
1: I like it. Yeah.
0: I do, too.
1: Remember Mickey's, the hand grenade-shaped?
2: Oh, yeah. Oh, that did not taste good.
1: I never tried one.
2: It wasn't good.
1: Mm. Is it still around?
2: I don't know. Yesterday, I had to mow the grass, and I took a Corona, and I put it in the freezer. And then when I got done with the grass mowing, lime into the Corona. It was the best beer I think I've drank.
1: That's a real treat.
0: I do love real treat.
3: I thought you were going to say, I forgot about it.
0: No. And it burst all over the fridge.
3: Okay. What else have you got, Christy Lee?
0: Let's take care of ourselves. You took care of yourself yesterday, didn't you?
2: Yes.
0: A survey of American older adults found 90% of seniors feel self-care has a positive impact on their day-to-day lifestyle.
1: Good.
0: Well, here are some of the tips that survey respondents suggested.
3: What are they going to say? Yeah, you know, I don't take care of myself.
1: Are we surprised?
0: I love it when he gives me a story and then heckles me.
1: But at the same time, are we surprised that Tom's not quite sure of this definition of self-care?
0: Yeah, because he does not do any self-care.
1: Which we want you to do.
0: Yes.
3: That's right.
0: Actually, he does. He walks every day. That's on the list.
1: That is true.
0: No matter your age, take good care of your teeth so you can always feel like smiling. He does that.
3: Brush my teeth. Thank you.
0: A good haircut can do wonders.
3: Let's say shut up.
1: I'm a bald guy and I still enjoy a nice haircut.
0: Always stay clean shaven and bathed. Well, yeah.
2: I bathe.
1: You bathe 7 days a week?
2: No.
1: Yeah, same.
0: I don't. It's not good for your skin. Dries you out.
3: What?
0: Yeah.
1: You're 7 days a week?
3: Oh, yeah.
0: He sometimes 2 times a day.
3: Sometimes three.
0: Oh, my God.
1: You'll never go a day without taking a shower.
3: Well, I mean, if I'm camping or something.
1: All right. Sometimes I'll just go.
2: Really? When's the last time you camped, Tom?
0: In 1972?
3: Yeah, probably close. No, I mean, you don't. take a shower every morning or every
4: evening? No, not
2: normally
4: every.
2: I do.
4: There's a, sometimes there's a Sunday or something where I just don't.
2: Yeah. Not on the weekend. But when you look like me, you have to shower every day, or you get people like you that are like, what stinks? It's probably Oscar.
4: Right? Yeah, yeah, yeah.
3: Well, I mean, at least you're aware of the vibe you give off.
2: Yeah. That's why I always made sure my kids were clean.
3: We should expect that this is radio. If we were doing a stage play version of the Castaway movie,
2: yeah,
3: you look like Tom Hanks after, not quite as slender, but after a year on the island.
0: Man.
2: Yeah.
3: Is that accurate? I mean,
2: that's accurate.
3: I mean, with the beard and everything. I'm not trying to be mean.
4: If the island had a rally, that's what.
0: When's the last time you ate at a Rally's?
4: Oh, geez, I don't deal drugs. I don't eat at Rally's.
0: I've never even seen a Rally's lately. Man. Use daily moisturizer and sunscreen.
3: I don't like, and I'm supposed to put on sunscreen every day, but it's, I hate that goopy.
4: Have they perfected a non-greasy formula?
0: Yes, they have. And there is a new sunscreen that's available in only Europe that has just been approved by the FDA. I had that story, but I thought you would be bored by it, so I didn't.
4: Can we also, I want non-greasy, like legitimately non-greasy suntan lotion or sunscreen, right, and off that doesn't smell like pure death.
0: Yeah.
3: That's a good thing. Is that what keeps the mosquitoes away, the fact that it smells awful?
4: I don't know. But you spray that stuff and you go, well, this, it just smells like it cannot be good for your skin.
0: Yeah, there are some that are better. Yeah.
4: Yeah.
0: Yeah.
4: But I feel like they'd be less effective.
2: Yeah.
0: I agree.
4: Like the flavored NyQuil. I don't know. Does this work as well as just that poison green NyQuil?
0: I can give you a.
3: There's probably a psychological component to that.
4: Yeah.
3: That if it doesn't hurt, it's not going to work.
4: Right, right.
0: There's a really great formula for a cinnamon essential oil spray that is supposed to keep mosquitoes away. Then you'd smell good. People would want to eat you.
3: Is this a legitimate thing, or is this like a tree hugger suggestion?
4: Probably both. Some of those tree hugger things actually do work.
0: Yeah, they do.
4: And then others, just nothing.
0: This is one that I can swear works. If you have ants getting in your house, you put cinnamon oil, essential oil on your doorstep, they won't come in.
4: Huh.
2: I had an ant infestation in my mailbox, and I just sprinkled cinnamon, straight cinnamon, and it was gone in one day.
0: Yeah. Yeah.
3: Oh, there we go.
0: See?
3: That's a good tip.
2: So old crap works.
3: Back to, now this is the old folks home telling us what to do to take care of
0: us. I don't know if it's the old folks home. It just says older Americans. God. Stay active and hydrated and use products appropriate for your skin type. What do you have? Do you use any moisturizer at all, Tom?
3: Well, I started to use it. It was from the Al Jolson line of skincare products.
4: Oh, yeah, sort of a charcoal product.
3: Very, very, very bad.
4: Yeah, yeah.
3: What's the Woody Allen movie where he comes home and this girlfriend has this thing on her face?
0: Is it a mask?
3: Are you going to be in a minstrel show?
4: I don't remember that.
3: It's been a mud mask.
4: Right, right.
3: Maybe I'm hallucinating. I thought I saw that.
0: Never skip the grooming, even if you're staying home that day. Dress up, wear makeup, look your best because it'll make you feel great.
4: Nah, I'm all right.
0: Yeah.
4: I appreciate the sentiment, but no.
0: Is it okay if you feel great not wearing makeup and in your favorite comfort clothes?
3: No, on a Sunday, Josh, will you put your shorts on without underwear?
4: Oh, no, I don't typically do that. I typically still wear underwear.
3: Okay.
4: Are
3: there any special occasions when you don't?
4: Where I would go commando? Boy, with shorts, less so. With jeans, you know, maybe if I didn't do laundry and, you know, didn't have any boxers or something like that.
0: Are you telling us something, that on Sundays you go commando?
3: No.
4: No, God, no.
3: No, no, no. Those days are gone.
0: Uh-huh.
4: Yeah, it's just not that comfortable.
2: No.
3: There was a time.
4: Commando?
3: I don't think I owned any underwear or socks.
4: Oh, no kidding. Yeah, you totally.
2: I've never gone commando ever.
4: Hmm.
0: I don't care for
2: I want as many layers of protection between me and the world as possible.
3: Yeah.
0: Put bling combs in your hair.
3: What does that mean?
0: Oh, they're like little combs, like a barrette or something.
3: This is for
0: color.
3: The ladies, obviously.
0: Well,
2: you were talking about grooming earlier and made me think my favorite thing on an old guy is when he's got the eyebrows that have completely gone mad.
4: Yeah. Mm-hmm.
2: And they're like one hair is like 2.5 inches long coming out.
4: Yep.
2: I love that.
0: He's not married because his wife would go, you need to take care of that.
2: No, that guy's fun.
3: Yeah. Who's the guy on TV that always, the guy in 60 Minutes?
0: Yeah.
2: Andy Rooney.
3: Andy Rooney.
4: He has some wild eyebrows.
0: Yes.
3: Yeah.
0: And the final thing, get outside and into the sun. Soaking up some sunshine does wonders. That's
4: touch
0: true.
4: Grass, as touch the grass. Kids say.
0: Yeah.
3: By the way, do they still have those? I was watching some old clip, and they had they were going through a gym, and they had the people standing. I don't even know if they still have with this giant belt.
0: No, they don't still have that
3: attached to this machine,
4: right?
3: And it's vibrating.
0: Oh yeah,
4: this was 20 years ago, but when I taught English in Korea, there were three of those in the gym, and they were never not occupied. So that fad was still big there and then.
3: Really?
4: Yes.
3: Does that actually do anything?
4: Well, no clue.
0: Well, I'll tell you, because a power plate now has kind of replaced the belt thing.
4: Are those? I've never done one of
0: them. They're amazing. And sometime when I win the lottery, I'm buying one for my home.
3: What is a power plate?
0: I'm sure you've seen. We have them at the gym where you go. They're on that far wall.
3: Oh, I've never used it or seen
0: Ask
3: it.
0: Ask Jonathan about it.
4: You step on it. It looks like you're about to beam up somewhere,
0: right? Yeah, you
4: step
0: on it and you hold on it and it shakes. It just
4: does it strengthen your core, ideally?
0: Yes.
4: Gotcha.
0: And it's good for your mitochondria. That sounds like something you're afraid of, doesn't it?
4: Yeah.
0: Mitochondria.
3: But those belt things.
0: So there was maybe it shaking.
3: Was that legit?
0: I don't know if it was legit.
3: Because there was also the thing in the Three Stooges movies. My favorite gag was they'd be running around the gym and there'd be a guy sitting in one of those boxes with just his head sticking out.
0: Yeah.
3: The sauna thing. And then, you know, somebody would turn it up and they'd run around for a few more minutes, come back and open it up. And the guy had gone from being a big fat guy to a little tiny.
4: Right.
0: Back in my infant days when I was like 18 years old, I was the assistant manager before I went to college of an Elaine Powers, which was like a workout facility for women. And not only did we have the belts, but we had these big roller things where you would just roll like your cellulite on them. And I always thought, that is the worst, most ridiculous thing I've ever seen. That can't possibly do anything.
4: It's great for post-workouts.
0: I guess. But I think they were selling it to women as it would help with your cellulite.
4: Yeah, that's not what
0: And I'm like, no, that is not possible.
2: Can we get one of those shaker like things?
0: The belt thing?
2: Yeah, like in here, and we can try to like drink a martini while you're while it's on. Yeah.
3: I mean, that's the thing about self-care. Some people's self-care is getting up and having coffee and a cigarette. Their idea of walking is walking to the liquor store.
0: What is your idea of self-care?
4: Oh, Tom?
3: No.
0: Josh.
3: She was addressing you.
4: Oh, walks are always great.
0: Mm-hmm.
4: You know, I look at it as pedicures.
0: Mm-hmm. That's a good one.
4: Yeah, all guys should be getting pedicures. I think there's a stigma against it that needs to be. I don't think most dudes realize how great it is.
0: There are more times than not, there's a man in the place when I get mine.
4: But I still think we're in the minority.
0: Right.
4: Guys,
2: I just don't want to do that to another human being.
4: Dude, go in there and look at some of the pre-pedicured women's feet,
0: yeah,
4: and you'll feel less.
2: They shouldn't do that to people either.
0: I understand what you're saying.
3: I don't. What are you saying?
0: The feet are so bad that you
2: like,
0: don't.
2: I wouldn't put another human being through touching my feet.
3: Well, I think I think in your case, we'll all vote in your favor.
2: But it may be amazing, but I would feel so self-conscious the whole time.
4: I would
2: apologize to the person.
3: After my motorcycle crash, I couldn't reach my feet for like a year. So I went and got pedicures. And Josh is right. They're great.
0: Mm-hmm.
3: Like in my case, the ladies that do it, the place I go to this, and I know this is true in a lot of places. These are all women; they're all Vietnamese,
2: right?
3: And they're great. They're really nice. And there's a history of the reason why so many Vietnamese men and women do this. It started in Los Angeles many, many years ago, but as a general rule that takes place in many, many cities, but you'd really like it.
0: Yeah, you would.
4: I always take photos of my dad and show them to whoever's doing it. You recognize this guy?
0: Oh, God.
4: One of them yelled father, and I went, oh, geez, oh, I had to leave.
2: My half-sister.
3: See, it was all worth it. That roundabout way of getting... No, you'd enjoy it, but you didn't like, get a nice They don't paint them or anything.
4: No, I get what you're saying,
2: that's
4: Jeff.
2: Not my
4: when
2: answer.
4: I first went, I was like, I should go to a different place to get a pedicure before I go to this...
2: Right.
4: So that my feet are nice before
0: yeah.
4: that.
0: Oh,
4: it's kind of like when you clean your house before a housekeeper
2: shows
4: up.
2: My dad got my mom a housekeeper once, and my mom stayed up all night the night before cleaning the house from top to bottom because she didn't want to be embarrassed by her house.
0: Yeah.
2: That's how I am with my feet.
3: What do you do before your colonoscopy?
2: I did a DIY one with a Maglite and a GoPro, and I came out perfect.
4: Excellent.
2: Yes.
3: Did you keep the GoPro, or did you have to throw it away?
2: I sanitized it in the microwave.
3: Okay. All right. If you have a GoPro, you can probably take some cool pictures. What do you do with cool pictures? Well, you load them into an Aura frame. This is a great, great thing out there. We've been talking about them for a couple years now. And we're talking about them before Mother's Day, and a lot of we have some really nice letters from people who got them for their moms. The Aura frame, looks like a traditional picture frame, but electronically pictures and photos and videos rotate through the Aura frame. And to look at them, you go to auraframes.com, and it's A-U-R-A, auraframes.com. There's one right behind Josh, and whenever I talk about them, I look back there, and there's like a bunch of cool shots of us with various comedians and stuff that have come through the studios here. But the Aura frame is a great gift for dads because you can load it from anywhere and you can keep loading it. In other words, if your dad lives in a different state, for example, you could, before you go to bed at night, hey, here's some pictures of the kids. And when he gets up in the morning and walks into the kitchen or the office, there's his Aura frame and it's got a new photograph on it. 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They're nice full-size photos depending on the size frame you get. 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And please do that and support the show by mentioning the Bob and Tom Show. 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It's a really cool thing. If you're having trouble visualizing it, imagine an old-fashioned slideshow without the noise and without the clicking. And as it rotates through pictures, and you can set it up any way you like. We certainly appreciate the Aura Frames, folks. Now, we're going to come back with a little bit of history for you. We also have sexy time coming up with the lovely Allie Breen. These are the O'Reilly Auto Parts Studios, and this is the Bob and Tom Show.
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3: Late August.
4: Hey, it's the Bob and Tom Show. We are live from the O'Reilly Auto Parts Studios. Thanks so much for joining us. There's Christy Lee at the news desk.
0: Hello.
4: There's Jeff Oskey.
2: Hola.
4: Ace Cosby's there.
9: Howdy.
4: I am Josh Arnold. And Tom, what do you say? Some history or more idle chatter?
3: In honor of Pat Godwin not being here, I just pulled a Godwin.
4: What happened?
3: Wow.
2: Is
9: what
2: your arm
9: did you
2: okay?
9: not do?
4: You didn't pay your taxes for years?
9: You didn't put the cup you didn't put the cup under the
3: well,
9: coffee
3: I was
9: machine?
3: Sitting up the coffee thing and I got distracted.
4: Oh, like, sure. Apparently. Never his own fault.
9: Mm-hmm.
3: All I know is I refilled the water part of it.
4: Yes.
3: And then I grabbed one of those things, whatever
9: the pods
3: pod,
9: thing,
3: yeah,
9: yeah.
3: Put it in there and lowered it and pressed the go button.
9: Yeah.
3: The key is I forgot to put a cup under there.
9: Yeah.
3: But I didn't notice it because I went into the men's room.
9: Oh,
4: boy.
3: I came back out. So that little thing at the bottom is now full of coffee. So I'll clean it up in a minute.
4: Does How often at a gas station cup? Do you pay at the
3: only,
4: pump?
3: Oh, and only at the pump. Driven off? Only twice.
4: Pull the trigger of the pump, set it on the ground, and go in.
3: You don't want to do that. I'm sorry. I'll clean it up in a minute. It is time for Today in History. And, well, this is a good one. Right off the bat, you'll like this, Josh.
4: All right.
3: Bridget Bishop was the first victim of the Salem witch trials, hanged for witchcraft.
4: Man, oh man.
3: So we didn't burn them here in the States, did we? Just hanging.
4: Yeah, they were mostly hanged. Yeah.
2: Didn't they used to do the water wheel thing with them as well?
4: Here?
2: Yeah.
4: Maybe.
9: Ooh,
4: that's
9: really?
4: Rough.
9: Yeah. That is yeah, there's
2: terrible. If you survived it, you were a witch and they would kill you. If you didn't survive it, they knew you weren't a witch.
3: Well, that's not really a win-win.
9: No,
4: yeah,
9: it
4: right?
9: isn't.
4: Yeah, it's ridiculous.
9: Why didn't they just kill him?
4: Yeah.
3: I don't know if this lady was a witch, but I just remember I forget which lawyer it was trying to defend her in the movie, and he goes, If the broom don't fit, you must acquit.
4: Yes. Yeah. So
3: I don't know. And then someone, I think, stole her ruby slippers. Let's see. Oh, this is famous. In 1752, Benjamin Franklin flew a kite during a thunderstorm, and he took notes and everything, so they know this is legit. Not a good idea, by the way.
9: No, not with a key attached.
4: No, he did it so we wouldn't have to.
9: Yeah.
3: Yeah. And another guy tried it famously. I forget what his name was. He in the Boston area, and he wrapped his head in aluminum foil.
4: Yeah. Oh, yeah, that was old Sparky Proctor, wasn't it?
3: Yeah, yeah. But thanks to Ben Franklin, kids can now have screen time, I think, because he founded electricity. This is a famous story. I'd forgotten about this. 1845, Andrew Jackson had a parrot named Paul, and he had to be removed from the Andrew Jackson funeral because he was cursing out loud.
4: Man, that's funny.
9: That is funny.
3: That's true.
4: Yeah, but funny.
3: I mean, can you imagine what
9: kind
3: of
9: love that.
3: Cool curse words Andrew Jackson had it? At his fingertips.
4: Well,
3: I feel kind of bad for the bird too.
4: Not his fault.
3: Nobody. You know.
2: His name was Paul.
3: P-O, it's pronounced Paul. There's a pronounce, but it was spelled P-O-L-L, as in pole.
4: Mm. Paul,
3: like
4: what
3: a voting pole. Yeah, Paul. Yeah,
9: a
3: Paul.
9: Voting pole.
4: Oh, so it's short for Polly, almost.
3: Yeah, oh, could be
9: probably.
3: Paul. Yeah, but it says there's a pronouncer. It says for some reason pronounced Paul. Maybe that's incorrect. I don't know. That would make more sense because Polly is the famous, isn't it like having a chihuahua named him Pepe?
4: Yeah, sure.
3: Isn't there a law that you have to? But the parrot was cursing during the funeral, so they had to have the bird leave.
4: Paul, please, you're going to have to leave.
9: If you were at a funeral and there was a cursing parrot, would you be giggling the whole time?
3: Best funeral ever.
9: Yeah. Right?
4: I'd be overjoyed.
3: Yeah.
2: But Rock. How? Like,
9: and I think he would have been overjoyed. Actually,
2: is it because like they held it at his house, or was somebody like, "Hey, don't forget to bring the parrot to the funeral"?
9: Probably right. Awake at his house at that time, right?
4: No, maybe,
9: or at the White House. I mean, was he president then?
3: You know, 1933, John Dillinger robbed his first bank in Carlisle, Ohio. I have a question. When you rob your first bank, do you frame one of the bills?
4: Yes. And then you hang it in your den.
3: Is that
9: would
3: still
9: be funny.
3: I was going to say, is that even a thing anymore?
4: I still see it in some businesses, yeah.
3: I always like that. You see the first dollar. I mean,
4: I like it too.
3: These days, the first receipt from a, you know, the first receipt.
9: First
3: from
9: Venmo.
3: Yeah. In 1935... Alcoholics Anonymous was founded.
9: Psh, you can't talk about
3: prior to that, they everybody announced the alcoholics were out loud. This is interesting.
4: I was Alcoholics Obvious is what it was called.
3: 1977. This is hard to believe. Apple shipped the first Apple II computers.
4: What year?
3: 77.
4: Whoa. That's, was that the first home computer?
3: I would assume. Was there an Apple? There must have been an Apple I.
9: I don't know.
3: Yeah. I don't think it was. I mean, by today's standards, the average phone is much more sophisticated.
9: Oh, of course.
3: I know that when it came out, I think they had changed the charger from the Apple I.
4: Always,
3: and yeah. They, and they put a U2 album on it. You had to pay for it.
4: Come on.
3: Wow. On this date in 1990, Burger King started using Newman's Own salad dressing.
4: I didn't know that.
3: I don't know if that's still a thing. Do they? In 1991, the television show Twin Peaks aired its final episode on ABC.
4: Which, not a lot of answers.
2: No.
9: I never watched it. Don't know anything about it.
3: Super annoying.
4: Oh, I loved it.
3: A lot of
4: I loved it.
3: Yeah, they didn't really explain
9: why
3: much.
9: Was it annoying?
4: It's about feel and not necessarily about content.
9: Okay.
4: Yeah.
3: The plot was...
2: what's her name, the female?
4: Confusing. Laura Palmer?
3: Yeah, it would, two seasons, and they never did solve the murder, right?
4: Well, the movie, Twin Peaks Fire Walk With Me, kind of does.
3: Okay. On this date in 2007, the final episode of The Sopranos airs on HBO.
4: I thought it was a great ending. Yeah, I know many people have complained.
3: If you didn't see it, what happens is Tony...
4: I don't know.
9: What are you doing? No. Don't okay. tell people.
3: Tony, what happens is the screen goes dark for just a second, then Tony Soprano wakes up and he's next to Suzanne Plachet from the Bob Newhart Show.
9: Ah.
4: Yeah, it felt a little contrived.
2: Yeah.
4: Yeah.
3: And they're at this inn in Vermont. Okay, that's not, I don't know what happened. Happy birthday. He's not with us anymore. 1921, Prince Philip, the Duke of Edinburgh, Borough, whatever. So you can be a prince and a duke at the same time?
9: Apparently.
3: It's kind of selfish.
4: Well, the royal family, you can be a few things at the same time. You can be a father and a brother.
9: Wasn't he a duke before he was a prince?
3: Yeah. Okay, yeah. And of course, yesterday we were talking about the famous The Duke of Earl.
9: Mm-hmm.
3: A great song, The Duke of Earl. you didn't like that
4: song? I mean, it's fine.
9: In your mind, it was a great song.
2: Probably one of the only songs about tea out there.
9: Yeah?
3: let's see now. Happy birthday. Oh, Judy Garland, born in 1922.
4: We found out that she died on a toilet.
3: Yesterday, yeah, sadly. Maurice Sendak.
4: That's why they call some toilets Toto. In honor of Judy Garland dying on one.
2: I like that.
3: I had no idea that's why they're... Maurice Sendak. You know who that is, Christy?
9: I do not.
3: Yeah, you probably... If you'd recognize the book Where the Wild Things Are.
9: Oh, sure. Yeah. Of course.
3: With the
9: beasts.
3: Mm-hmm. The great drawings.
4: Well, the wild things.
9: They're beasts.
4: They don't like to be called beasts.
9: Okay.
3: This is a fun fact in this bio here. It says, this is... Maurice Sendak himself wrote this. He goes, a little boy sent me a charming card with a little drawing on it. I loved it.
4: I stole it, and I never paid him again.
3: He goes, I answer all my children's letters sometimes very hastily, but this one I lingered over. I sent him a card, and I drew a picture of a wild thing on it. I wrote, Dear Jim, loved your card. Then I got a letter back from his mother saying, Jim loved your card so much he ate it. Then he goes, that to me was one of the highest compliments I've ever received. He didn't care that it was an original Maurice Sendak drawing or anything. He saw it, loved it, and he ate it.
9: He ate it?
3: Isn't that fun?
9: No.
3: He's a kid.
9: He's not supposed to eat paper?
3: He's a kid. It's great.
9: Oh, God, Tom.
3: Let's see. Gina Gershon, born in 62.
4: Yes, please.
3: It's pronounced Gina.
4: Dude, you're not... That name doesn't ring a bell to you?
2: No.
4: She is... If we were to make a weird science a woman based on Oscar preferences.
2: Oh, yeah.
3: Yeah, she's,
2: oh, really?
3: Yeah, yes, very correct.
4: Yes.
3: Uh-huh. Elizabeth Hurley.
4: Yes. Also just
3: very nice.
9: Is she the one that's with Elizabeth Hurley? Is she the one that's with Miley Cyrus's dad
2: Billy
9: now?
2: Ray.
9: Yeah.
4: Oh, they
9: Billy
4: are?
9: Ray Cyrus, yeah.
4: That's Bill? Wild. Oh,
9: okay. Yeah.
2: Was she with Hugh Grant?
9: Yes.
2: Yeah. Oh, okay.
3: Yeah, that was the famous thing. With.
4: Yeah, man.
9: Yeah.
4: What were you thinking? Jay, I think
9: she's beautiful.
4: Jay Leno said?
3: She had the record for having her name on Google, her name followed by the word boobs more than any woman in the 90s.
9: Really?
4: Really?
9: Really?
3: Bill Burr, happy birthday, Bill, 1968, good friend of the show. I'm hoping he holds back in his opinions more.
9: Yeah. Yeah.
3: Let's see, 1983 actress Lily Sobieski.
9: Mm-hmm.
4: Eyes Wide Shut and...
3: Deep Impact.
4: Deep Impact, yeah. Mm-hmm.
3: Did you ever see the porno version of that?
9: Oh, boy. Here we go.
4: Deeper Impact?
3: No, Deep Impact.
4: I haven't. Yeah. Straight or gay or both?
3: With a name like Pat, I don't know. Right. I didn't watch it. I just saw the preview.
4: It's a pagan movie.
9: Happy birthday to my niece, Danielle. It's her birthday today in Charleston. Happy birthday, Danielle.
3: All right. 1992, happy birthday, Kate Upton.
4: Oh, gosh.
9: Oh, she's beautiful.
3: They wrote that song about her, Upton Funk.
4: And Billy Joel wrote Upton Girl.
3: Okay, yeah. Upton Funk's about her husband, Verlander.
9: Verlander,
3: washing her underwear.
9: Oh, boy.
3: She may be gorgeous, but... No more Mexican for you, my dear. These things are disgusting. And that's a look at history, unlike any other place. You're welcome. We're going to return to the O'Reilly Auto Parts studios. We've got Allie Breen with Sexy Time coming up. 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
9: So they've made this human tower to welcome Pope Leo, and he was quite impressed. 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
3: Okay.
9: This is like the ultimate cheerleader.
3: Okay, so it's kind of like a cheerleader thing.
4: Sure.
9: Yeah.
3: Guys at the bottom don't appear to be doing much.
9: What?
4: They may not appear to be, but that's the foundation there, Tom. 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
9: No, that's called the base. 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
14: 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And you can just buzz off. Well, I think I'll buzz in the front door. I think I'll buzz around the back door screen. I think I'll buzz around your face. And then I'll land on the ceiling.

0: That's soul fly.
1: Well, I think I'll land on some horse manure. I think I'll land on the poop du jour.
0: Poop of the day, Chip.
1: I think I'll land on a squash possum. And then I'll land on your potato salad. Just washing up. Because I'm looking at the world through flies' eyes. Looking at the world through flies' eyes. Looking at the world through flies' eyes.

0: And you can just buzz off.
1: You can just buzz off.
2: Thank you. I think the fetching the towel deserves a thank you. The one guy called in. Yeah.
1: Tossing the towel to you?
2: Mm-hmm. That deserves a thank you.
1: Thanks, buddy.
3: Yeah, but you don't want to do a thing where you come out with a hand towel and you go, oh, wait a minute, you probably want this one, and then you throw the
4: big wet towel. No, you don't.
3: Implying
2: what's something you were talking about earlier?
3: Stadium beers.
2: Your money shot you were saying was so?
5: It's like 24 ounces.
2: So I don't know if this is with age, but I don't really have what you'd call a money shot. Mine just kind of quietly leaves the party. More of a will you take a check shot?
4: Kind of just slip out the side
1: just
4: door.
1: Just kind of moseys out.
3: That's my favorite joke of the year. Da-da-da. Just kind of quietly leaves the party.
4: Okay.
1: Wow.
3: Yeah. Sex is so prevalent in our society that nobody mentions what happens if you keep having it. You know, that. I think every porno movie should end with Hyapatia Lee giving birth to triplets. You know, just as a disclaimer, you know? So everybody knows, you know, what you get, you know. But I'm a stepfather, too. Which I've been for a few years now. And if you're not a step-parent, you know, you don't realize the warmth and rewards that you get for the warm, loving feeling. And it's, I hate you. Okay, here's some more money. You know, you're not like my real dad. You know, that's right. You can find me. track down your real deadbeat dad and have him pay for these Barbie accessories. You know,
4: Hi, who's this?
6: We'll go with Kevin.
1: Okay, Kevin.
4: All right, Kevin.
1: We'll accept that.
6: Hi, about a month and a half ago, my fiance walked in and found me looking at some adult entertainment on the laptop.
4: Yep.
6: I picked up the laptop and chucked it at me. Ooh. My cat-like reflexes, I moved. Uh-huh. Brand new flat-screen TV took it right through the middle of it.
4: Oh, man. Wow, I guess there's no more solo work by... wow.
6: Well, yeah, well, I should just take it in the face, because then I could at least watch the DVDs I had.
4: but yeah, broken eyes, yeah.
3: Yeah, take it.
4: Yeah. It's easier to replace the TV than it is your face.
3: It broke a nosal heel. But you could never find another flat-screen TV. They quit making them, right?
7: 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A moment of frivolity.
3: This is the Bob and Tom Show.
4: Hello.
3: And we have comedian Greg Warren joining us in the studio.
4: Oh, look at there.
8: Greg. Good to see you guys.
1: You should go to a restaurant with Mr. Greg.
4: Oh, really?
1: Oh, gosh. Right away.
4: Are you one of those picky guys that has to be perfect or you send it back?
1: All I'm saying is there was almost a fist fight at a Cheesecake Factory over an omelet.
8: And I get a little defensive. I always eat alone, you know, which I'm a little defensive about sometimes. Maybe,
3: well, that's incredibly depressing.
4: So did he ignore you the whole time yesterday, Chick?
8: No, no. I was happy to have a guest.
4: Oh, I see.
8: But when I am, you know, alone, I walk up to the hostess the other day and she says, just you? Yeah, it's just me. Okay,
1: right away. Advertorial.
8: I know I've made some poor decisions in my life. I didn't feel like I was gonna have to explain myself to the hostess at the Macaroni Grill. Okay, like I'll pay just because I'm lonely doesn't mean I'm broke. I got more money. I don't have to share it with anybody. Just you. No, I must have that look.
4: Yeah,
8: you know,
3: handyman drifter.
8: Yeah, exactly. And they ask you
4: broken down and beaten.
8: If you're by yourself, they discriminate against you. They do. I mean, first of all, they put you these tables.
9: Tiny tables.
8: They're so small, it limits what you can order. Uh-huh. Like, well, I want the fajitas, but they're not going to fit. just give me the tower of onion rings. We can build up like it's Manhattan. it's true. You ever been really hungry? When you like, you just go. You like, you want to eat. You want to skip all the stuff.
4: Sure.
8: You know, just like, you know,
4: get right to the meal.
8: Yeah. So, have you ever eaten here before? No, yeah. But I bet I can figure it out. Let me guess. That thing in your hand is a menu. You know, I point to an item, you make it, I eat it. Maybe I'm wrong.
4: Mm-hmm.
8: maybe here every 15 minutes an orangutan drives a riding mower full of food through the restaurant, and I got to throw a ping pong ball at the item that I want. But if that's the case, I don't want to eat here in the first place.
4: I do. I want to eat it that way.
9: I want to see orangutan on a riding
8: orangutan ball. Ping pong balls. It's a new chain, Bob. I am sort of particular about where I want to sit sometimes. I don't know. I just like I don't like the sun right in my eyes or anything like that.
4: Sure, no one does.
8: And they get very resentful if you want to switch tables. Have you noticed?
10: Throws them off. Yeah.
8: Hey, Megan, the sun is in my eyes. Uh-huh. Could I move to that table right there? That's Jennifer's section.
4: Yeah, see?
8: Well, how about if you wait on me in Jennifer's section? That's impossible.
4: That's no.
8: Impossible? Really, Megan? we're not talking about North Vietnam and South Vietnam here. We're talking about areas of a Ruby Tuesday that are separated by a line that an 18-year-old made with a magic marker on a dry erase board. Like, this is, we can cross the line, Megan. We just have to have the courage to do so.
7: Bob and Tom, 24/7.
10: In the interview loft, we have comedian Kelly Terranova. Kelly, nice to see you, sir.
11: Good morning. Thanks. Glad to be here.
10: You're on the road. What do you do? Do you watch TV all day? Do you
11: I maintain as ordinary an existence as I can. I like to get out in town, do laundry. You don't realize how necessary laundromats are. Some people don't go to laundromats. I found the nicest laundromat here in town. It was incredible.
10: Really?
11: And because it's you go in and it's nice and it's clean and the TV, blares in English, which was really cool. And
10: that's different.
11: It really was. The laundromat is almost never in the nice part of town. You never hear the laundromat that's over by the mall.
10: Mm-hmm.
11: Yeah. It's always like, you know where the prison is. It's
9: like, where the laundromat is.
11: Exactly. Yeah, uh-huh. So you go in, and this is a beautiful, clean facility, and there's a fella behind the counter, and you give him your money, and I'm getting my tokens, and he says, wait, sir, don't forget your raffle ticket.
4: At a laundromat?
11: At this laundromat.
4: Cool.
11: When you do a load of laundry, they put you into a raffle for a big screen TV.
4: No wow. kidding.
11: And I said, all these people already have big screen TVs. They need a washer and dryer is what they need. Exactly. I mean, so they snatched my tokens back.
10: Now, I was reading on our website that you are, in fact, a vegetarian. Is that correct?
11: That is correct. People look at me.
4: What started that?
11: Married a vegetarian.
4: Ah, okay.
11: And listeners put that down as number four on your list of things never, ever, ever to do.
10: Mm-hmm.
11: And then I find out she's into this homeopathic medicine.
12: Oh, boy.
11: Which is not what you think, by the way. And so if she gets a headache, I've got to find a dragon scale or something. I'm not exactly sure how that works out. We don't go to Walgreens. We go to Hogwarts. That's the thing. So.
10: Good luck, by the way.
11: Absolutely.
12: Yeah. This is one of Tom's favorite
9: subjects.
12: Wow, you
9: hit another nerve. Yeah. You can leave now.
11: It is quite.
10: Yeah, 2,000 years of Western medicine, but you know how to cure it because you read it in a woman's magazine. And you can get some untested gruel from China.
4: There it comes.
10: Good idea. Yeah. Vegetarian, homeopathic. Here, do you want to borrow a gun?
11: I'm just hoping to stay here. Is there a trailer out back where I can live?
4: Well, there is.
10: I'm sure she's lovely, but gassy. Does she prepare your vegetarian foods for you?
11: No, this leads into the reason why I'm a comedian. I'm on the road as much as possible.
4: Oh, okay.
11: As far as they don't recognize my car at the drive-thru, we're okay, pretty much.
10: I see. Can you get good vegetarian food in the typical...
11: There's usually something.
4: A lot of fish. Do you eat fish?
11: I do eat fish.
12: Burger King has a veggie burger. There's
4: I was raised on the vegetarian food, and I have revolted ever since then. I will not.
12: Turkey burgers aren't as healthy.
4: Ever eat a turkey burger.
9: More curd.
4: Or a turkey Frank.
10: Wait a second.
4: Or a veggie burger.
10: Wait a second. Christy's now ruining the turkey burger.
9: Yeah.
10: One guy who was planning on having his first taste of meat in five years for the 4th of July. Oh. And now, how could we ruin this for him?
12: Well, a turkey burger's not a meat, really.
4: If meat is bad for you, why do they try to make it taste like meat?
9: The best meal you can have, according to Christy. Air.
10: Air and
12: I had a delicious
8: and a bean.
9: A bean.
8: Just one bean.
12: Salmon yesterday. It was great.
10: Mm-hmm. You did what now?
12: Wood planked, cooked it on the grill. Salmon. It was wonderful.
4: Oh, I thought you just had the wood plank.
9: Just had the wood plank.
10: She you know, gives the salmon to the girls.
4: You're taking this fiber thing a little too far.
7: Bob and Tom.
6: Five.
4: Four. Three. Two. One.
7: They put the F in professional.
9: Right now, this is the Bob and Tom All Day Replay.
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14: Welcome back to the Bob and Tom Show. We are
12: man, that was a Tom sneeze.
14: As you can hear, we are live.
3: That actually, are you on wheels? That propelled you backwards.
14: This is the O'Reilly Auto Parts Studios. And who's in here? Let's see. We've got Christy Lee at the news desk.
12: Present.
14: Jessica Alsman has joined us.
15: Hi, Josh.
14: There's Jeff Oskey.
16: Hello.
14: Ace Cosby's there.
17: Here.
14: I'm Josh Arnold. And pardon me, I apologize for the sneeze. There's Tom.
12: It's all right.
3: And Jessica Alsman, brand new mama.
15: Yeah.
3: How old's that baby now?
15: 3 months.
14: Wow.
15: She's so much bigger than when she came out. It's crazy.
12: Yeah, that happens. Yeah,
3: lucky for you.
15: Mm-hmm. Yes. Oh, my gosh.
3: Just stayed another 3 months, it'd be.
12: 12-pounder coming out.
15: She stayed in there 10 months. That was plenty, and she had a pretty big head. So it wasn't fun.
3: Well, good. Welcome back. Coming up, it's going to be the very special show known as Sexy Time with Allie Breen. We'll be helping you with your love troubles. But right now, Christy Lee is at her post, the news desk. What's happening?
12: Apparently, dad books are a dying breed. They've seen a decline in sales recently. There's a book tracker company called Circana BookScan, and they say nonfiction print titles are down nearly 8% so far this year, while sales of books about politics